0: Ice Cube's Big Three is back. The most physical, fierce, and competitive basketball league on earth returns to CBS this Saturday. Three-time Big Three MVP ISO Joe Johnson and the reloaded Detroit Amps battle two-time Big Three championship coach Steven Jackson's DMV trilogy, followed by Big Three's most intense rivalry. Defending champions Miami 305 and Michael Beasley chasing his third straight MVP take on Dwight Howard, coach Nick Young, and the LA Riot. Watch Big Three Saturday, 4 p.m. Eastern, 1 p.m. Pacific on CBS. 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
1: To the Bucks or wherever he ended up and getting to be the man there, that might be kind of along the lines of what Brown would like. I feel like he maybe would like his own team.
2: Okay, so Dre, if we push aside the the possibility that maybe Boston and Jaylen Brown have soured on each other, if we look at it just from a basketball perspective, is it so obvious that it should be Jaylen Brown they trade for Giannis instead of Jason Tatum?
1: I still say yes, because Tatum, you know, they have similar caliber. You know, we've seen Tatum has been a top five MVP candidate, and really that's where Brown was this year. But Brown is still taller. He's still a little bit younger, and he's still got a little more versatility to his game. I think that Brown is maybe a little tougher than Tatum and at least as good or maybe even a little better of a pure scorer. But Tatum is, you know, has a little better handle. He's got better floor vision. He can get his teammates involved. And his three-pointer, I think, is more consistent. And so I feel like his game is more conducive to pairing with another superstar like a Giannis, whereas Brown, you know, as we've seen, his game can have a little bit more conflict when paired with another alpha scorer.
3: But it is interesting to me, Andre, that we're not hearing anybody talk about Jason Tatum as a possibility. I mean, like, if another team really wanted Jason Tatum instead, you know, and they're getting involved in this hypothetical trade between the Bucks and the Celtics, are we to believe that the Celtics wouldn't consider? I'm just surprised that there's never, I haven't heard a single person talk about Jason Tatum instead of Jaylen Brown.
1: Yeah, you're right. That's kind of the default. I feel like y'all asked me to put my Celtics GM hat on. If I'm the Celtics GM, you're going to have to give me a significantly, like, there's got to be something significantly different in what you're offering to get Tatum than Brown. Just for the reasons I said, you know, neither one of them are super young anymore, but Tatum is almost two full years younger, and he's about 3 to 4 inches taller, and he just has more diversity to his game. So, you know, for me, if I've got both of them, if I'm the Celtics, I'm like, hey, I've got two really great players, but if you want to get Tatum, then now you're going to have to really add something to the pot, because otherwise, why wouldn't we just see what we could get from trading Brown?
2: Dre, is there any reason to believe that Giannis is not still a top player in this league?
1: I mean, just the injuries, they have to be concerning, right? You know, because these last few years, it's been consistent. It's been, what, 3-4 years in a row that Giannis has either not been healthy in the season or he's missed the playoffs. And so, you know, it's like the fool me once, shame on me. You know, fool me twice, can't be fooled again or whatever. Like, once you start getting out to fool me 3 times, fool me 4 times, you have to at least acknowledge that it's a risk, that when Giannis was winning MVPs and looked like an Iron Man, it's a risk that wasn't so much showing itself then. But it does show itself now. So, you know, it's something that any team, including the Celtics, would have to consider before giving up that type of premium for him.
3: Andre Snelling's ESPN senior writer joining us here on Amber and Ian. Jonathan Zaslow filling in for Ian tonight. All right, Dre, me and Zaslow have pretended long enough that we're consummate professionals in not bringing up the Miami Heat. But let's do it. How good would Bam and Giannis actually be together? What would that look like?
1: Yeah, I mean, so the Miami Heat, they've made a history. Basically, since the Heatles, they've made a history of, you know, overachieving what you would expect, right? Like, during the Jimmy Butler and Bam years, no one was really looking for them to be consistently, like, they were arguably the team of, like, a 5-6 year span coming out of the Eastern Conference. It was between them and

0: the Celtics. And so I think with Giannis, the difference between Giannis and Jimmy Butler, it raises the ceiling at least that much. Plus, Bam's a little better now than he was when playing next to Jimmy Butler. So it's a team that could be very challenging, particularly because it'd be built around, you know, multiple dynamic bigs that are playing at an all-NBA to MVP type level when healthy. And there aren't a lot of teams out there that are built to handle that, right? So, you know, a Miami Heat team built with those kind of bigs, and then you surround them with, you know, the two-way three-point shooter defensive specialists that are undrafted that Pat Riley finds every year. And they could be a team that nobody wants to play, and maybe a team that would be most challenging to the Knicks, because the Knicks are really strong on the perimeter, and then they rely on Cat and then, you know, Mitchell Robinson off the bench to deal with bigs. But if you're facing a team with two bigs, you know, then OG is full time on one of them. And as good of a defender as OG is, that should be an advantage for the Heat in that scenario.
1: Dre, Jalen Brunson is a top what player in the league?
0: Ooh, that's such a hard question. I would probably have him somewhere between 5 and 10. I still, you know, he just played an amazing, you know, outstanding series and season, and he deserved all the accolades he could get. But if we were having a draft today, I don't, and you're saying, okay, who would I take Brunson over? I'm not taking him over Jokic. I'm not taking him over Wembanyama. You know, I'm not taking him over the two-time MVP Shea. You know, so right off the bat, that's three players. Would I take him over Giannis right now with the question marks? It's at least a discussion, you know. But just going down the list, I think there's at least a handful of players that ultimately I would still take over Brunson. But, you know, having him as in that 5 through 10 range, that's still a hell of an accomplishment, especially when you put a ring on it and some MVP trophies. I'm sure he's not bothered by what Andre on the radio thinks of him being a top 5 to 10 player instead of a top 5 overall.
2: Well, we like listening to Andre on the radio. We're up against it, but I am curious, Dre, before we get you out of here, what did we learn? And you got to be kind of quick, but what did we learn from the New York Knicks winning the NBA title from a basketball perspective? Was there anything new we learned from this team?
0: Yeah, they put together a team of kind of like the modern day Pistons, where you don't have that overwhelmingly number one guy, but you put together a series of players that can play as a team better than as individuals, and you get the right coach in there, and they find that heart. You know, we see what can happen.
2: Andre Snellings, you heard him. You heard it all. He said it all. ESPN senior writer. You can check out all of his stuff, of course, on ESPN.com. Thanks, Dre. We appreciate it, as always.
0: Thanks for having me.
2: Andre on the radio, always excellent. Coming up next here on Amber and Ian Zaslow, filling in for Ian tonight. All the latest hard-hitting stories coming out of the World Cup. We will get to the beautiful game right here on ESPN Radio.
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12: A walk-off homer in the bottom of the 14th inning. 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
12: 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Giancarlo Stanton and the American League with one swing has tied it up.
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12: 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Leaping and he caught it. Out of here. Mookie Betts. Shohei Ohtani.
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12: 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Repeat champions for the first time in baseball in 25 years. The Dodgers are World Series champs.
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0: citizen Zaslo, who's filling in for Ian tonight. That's he is over there singing "O Canada" today.
1: Oh, that's a great anthem.
0: That is a great anthem. I, who am not a dual citizen, will even admit that is a heck of a national anthem. But you're singing "O Canada" because the Canadian men's national team
1: first ever
0: had
1: World
0: a
1: Cup
0: huge
1: victory.
0: Historic moment in the World Cup.
1: First ever World Cup victory. They slam Qatar 6-0. Qatar played the majority of the game minus one. They drew a red in like the 33rd minute, and then in the second half they drew another red. So they played down two men. I mean, it was actually a terrible game. I mean, Canada's got the ball in Qatar's third in their defensive third the entire second half. So Canada, they get their first ever World Cup win after getting their first ever World Cup point on a draw last week. So one of the host nations there, Canada, a 6-0 victory today. Pretty cool. We got one more game tonight coming up.
0: I'm a little jealous of your dual citizenship. I want to be a dual citizen somewhere. And you know what's funny is I could be. So my mother was born in England. Is that why you're a dual citizen, right? Because your parents are from Canada?
1: Not my parents. My dad's from New York. The Zaslos are from New York. But my mom is
0: from Canada. Of course,
1: the
0: Zaslos. Everybody knows them. Your mom's from Canada.
1: It's from Montreal. Yeah.
0: So similarly, my mother's not from this country. She was from England. And so typically you can get dual citizenship depending on the parameters. What's weird is with the year I was born, I could have, if it was my father who is from England, not my mother, when I've looked it up. So I don't know what they got going on over there, but it sounds a little misogynistic. I'm just saying, you know, England, give me a call if you want me to be a dual citizen. So I will be rooting for the England's team as well. So we do love the World Cup around here, whether it's Canada or any of these other teams. Of course, we're updating you on the live action throughout the night here on ESPN Radio. One thing that we also do here on Amber and Ian, even when Zaslo is filling in, is we kick some balls. Let's do it.
2: It's all the information and insight you need for the 2026 FIFA World Cup.
3: Plays it inside. USA scores.
2: This is Kicking Balls.
3: Would you believe this?
2: With Amber and Ian.
0: So Zaslo, one of the big stories now out of the World Cup, has everything to do with TSA, where TSA has noted one of the most popular trends right now of these people from countries all around the world discovering the most American things. International soccer fans, they're descending on the United States. Many appear to be leaving, apparently, according to TSA, with an unexpected souvenir, ranch dressing. TSA joined in on a viral trend this week. They posted a tongue-in-cheek reminder on social media about traveling with ranch dressing after videos of international visitors trying ranch for the first time exploded. The agency wrote "One World, One Ranch" on an Instagram post. They added, "Who know diplomacy?" See what they did there? Diplomacy could be achieved through addressing the obvious. TSA's message was not entirely a joke. The agency used the viral moment to remind travelers that ranch dressing is considered a liquid and is therefore subject to standard carry-on restrictions. They went as far as telling the people of the world that you need to make sure that you check your ranch dressing in the bag. You cannot put it in your carry-on. It will be confiscated.
1: Got to make sure you don't have somebody attack another person with their ranch dipping sauce.
0: There was other posts from them, too. Days since, you know, a ranch dressing incident with TSA, and it was 0 days, and they keep updating the ticker. So people are loving themselves some ranch dressing. Why don't they have ranch anywhere else?
1: I don't know. I didn't know that's a thing that, like, they come here. Well, what is this?
0: Like, we only have ranch? I've heard that before, that's ranch, like, a big thing when people from other countries come over here. Ranch is great. Why aren't they... Why isn't Hidden Valley selling it somewhere else?
1: I mean, if we're not talking about calories, like ranch would be the go-to salad dressing, right?
0: Oh, yeah. Ranch is so good.
1: Yeah, ranch is good.
0: Worth the calories, 100%.
1: Yeah. Oh, all right.
0: FIFA felt compelled to send a cease and desist letter to a family-owned cannabis shop.
1: Why?
0: Jonathan Zaslo, you don't know anything about those, but I'll tell you after the show what those are. In Toronto, they sent this letter, which had a marijuana smoking device in the shape of a World Cup trophy on display.
1: Nice.
0: The 5-page warning accused Cosmic Charlie of advertising, offering for sale, and or selling products bearing the FIFA trademarks. To avoid any legal wrangling, the two brothers who own the shop promptly filmed themselves destroying the plastic trophy with a pipe sticking out of its head.
1: Yeah.
0: They wrote on their post, they told this to The Athletic. Co-owner Sean Cady told The Athletic, quote, "Unfortunately, it's RIP World Cup trophy bong."
1: Yeah, that's right. We don't need to call it a smoking device. It was a World Cup trophy bong. Yeah, come on.
0: He just went right to it. Yeah. You don't know anything about those, but yeah, I'll explain what that is after the show. Coming up next, I explain to Zaslow. All right, so there have been remarkably few complaints about the playing surfaces this summer in the World Cup, including Gillette Stadium, until it suffered a minor hiccup.
1: What happened?
0: Zaslow, the sprinkler system during halftime of Norway's rout against Iraq spewed sand rather than water.
1: How?
0: Perhaps unsurprisingly, no goals were scored at the end of the pitch across the second 45 minutes. It spewed sand rather than water.
1: How does that even happen?
0: I don't know. I have no idea, but that's apparently what happened. So things have been, and it's been a big story, the way that the grass has been, how pristine it has been at all these NFL stadiums, even the ones that refuse to go to real grass.
1: I mean, why wouldn't it be great? Turf. There hasn't been an NFL game in 6 months.
0: Right. Well, I mean, some of these stadiums that we're talking about have turf, you know, and so they were willing to put in the grass for the World Cup, and they're not willing to allow NFL players to play on real grass, which is a real bleeping problem. It's about money. It's significantly safer and easier on them to play on real grass. And there are certain NFL owners that are cheap across the country. But for the World Cup, because, of course, they have to, because FIFA told them they have to in order to host the World Cup, they're going to figure out the grass thing. But apparently there was a hiccup at Gillette. Erling Haaland's first half double for Norway in Tuesday's 4-1 World Cup over Iraq literally shook the Nordic country with seismology, according to the Seismology Institute NorSAR, registered earth tremors in the coastal city of Bergen when he scored on his tournament debut. The Institute said that the measurements were an indication of both the Norwegians' joy over their team scoring at the World Cup and the sensitivity of modern seismology equipment.
1: All right, they're excited. All right,
0: the whole country erupted.
1: I'll tell you, I'm not surprised. I saw some. I was watching. I saw some of those Norway fans. They got great fans.
0: Oh, they have great fans too.
1: Great fans.
0: Did Colombia have great fans last night?
1: Oh, I can update you. I stayed up. I watched last night Colombia versus Uzbekistan, and I can confirm Colombia. Great fans.
0: Man, I thought Colombia might have particularly great fans. So there's a lot of great fans and things happening all across the World Cup. There's so many viral things that have come out. The World Cup, I just saw a tweet. Maybe the United States should host the World Cup every time. And maybe we just feel like that because we're here. And so we don't always get this experience. I think we're all particularly tuned in because it's here. It does feel like it's all going very, very well.
1: I think you feel that we're tuned in as well, because since it is here, and granted there are multiple stadiums that are hosting on the East Coast where we live, the timing of the games is so convenient for us. Like, it's tremendous. You know, the games are at noon and at 3 and at 6 And I know sometimes there's a midnight game because it's taking place, you know, out in Inglewood, you know, on the West Coast. But for the most part, it's just games all day long on the East Coast. So it's been fantastic.
0: Yeah, we actually get to watch the games. So that is certainly an improvement over some other World Cups. Coming up next here on Amber and Ian, with Zaslow filling in for Ian. USA is still unsure about Christian Pulisic for tomorrow's match against Australia. We'll talk about it right here on ESPN Radio.
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16: I'm Christine Lisi. Wyndham Clark's grabbed a two-shot lead on Dustin Johnson at the U.S. Open. Heath Mitchell had quite a day. He rebounded after a disastrous front nine. He made up 12 shots on the back nine. He is six off the lead. Scottie Scheffler is eight strokes back. Major League Baseball, the Phillies have rallied from a 3-0 deficit. They scored the game-tying run on a throwing error by Mets outfielder A.J. Ewing. Phils and Mets tied at 3 in the top of the sixth inning. White Sox and Yankees knotted up at 1, bottom of the fifth. Colson Montgomery with a solo shot for Chicago. Ryan McMahon, a solo blast of his own for New York. Bobby Witt, solo home run and an RBI single, highlighted a 7-run bottom of the second inning for the Royals. They are leading the Cardinals 7-2 in the top of the third inning. 7 shutout innings for Brian Wu. Mariners blank the Orioles 3-0. Brandon Valenzuela. Go ahead RBI double off Aroldis Chapman with 2 down in the top of the ninth. Blue Jays 4, Red Sox 3. Guardians 4, Brewers 2. Parker Messick with 2 runs and Gabe struck out 9 in 6 innings of work. Twins stopped the Rangers 9-3. Those teams combined to hit 6 home runs. Angels placed center fielder Mike Trout on the injured list with a right hamstring injury. No timeline for his return. Major League Baseball proposed widespread changes to its amateur entry system. It would cut annual signing bonuses by more than $150 million, make high school players ineligible for the domestic draft and institute an international draft. Both domestic and international drafts would be 12 rounds. MLB making changes for the Home Run Derby ahead of next month's event in Philadelphia. Clock's been eliminated. Each hitter gets 20 swings in round one, 15 swings in the second and third rounds. Golden State's Gabby Williams signing a multi-year deal with Unrivaled.
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0: 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You're listening to Amber and Ian. Jonathan Zaslow is here filling in for Ian tonight. The men's U.S. men's national team is going to play tomorrow against Australia. That is a 3 p.m. Eastern game. So everybody get ready early. It's an afternoon game. Gonna get it in. We're gonna get out early. Jonathan Zaslow, you ready?
1: Yeah.
0: All right. I'm just making sure. You gotta be ready. ESPN Radio is presented by Progressive Insurance. Find him at Zaslow Show. You can find me at Amber W Sports. Let's continue to get you ready. Dax McCarty is gonna help you do that. MLS on Apple TV. And Dax, thanks again for joining us. Let's start with the U.S. men's national team. And obviously the biggest story right now is Christian Pulisic. So should they play Christian Pulisic if, in fact, he's good to go? Or, Dax, is it insane for me to think that even if he is, that maybe we could live in a world where they're still conservative with him?
2: Yeah, I don't think they should play him, honestly. I think that coming from a former player, I know that if you don't train all week or if you are in modified training all week, you are not 100%. I would have loved to see Christian Pulisic get in at least a modified training session or more than a modified training session once. A full training session for one day so that you can really try to open up the legs and see how your body feels. If I'm Mauricio Pochettino, I'm being very cautious about Christian Pulisic. He's been traditionally a little bit fragile, and this is a big game against Australia, but you gave yourself a little bit of a cushion by winning the first game as convincingly as you did. If Christian Pulisic is less than 100%, keep him on the bench and only use him if you absolutely need him. But I would much rather have him healthy, fully healthy, going in to the last game against Turkey and the knockout rounds.
3: Dax, so the winner tomorrow between U.S. and Australia is likely, if as long as there is a winner, is likely going to wind up winning the group. How important is that for the United States?
2: Yeah, it's extremely important for the United States, not least because of the fact that the group winner will get a much easier game in the round of 32 and then probably a significantly easier game in the round of 16. You want to try to avoid the biggest teams for as long as you possibly can. And if you end up dropping, sorry guys, sorry, I'm in the middle of New York City right now, and there is just chaos
3: nothing's going on
2: there around me.
0: What do you mean? It's been a quiet, lovely day in New York, Dax.
2: I would love for you guys to be here right now. It's just utter chaos. But you need to win this game because you really want to make sure you give yourself the best chance to advance as far as possible. Look, the U.S. men's national team, after that first performance, they've really galvanized the country. To galvanize the nation to really get behind them. They're setting viewership records for soccer, viewership on Fox platforms in this country. Everybody wants to get behind this team. They've done a great job of really building up that groundswell of momentum and support. Let's keep the train rolling. You need to keep it rolling with a really good performance against Australia. And by the way, Australia is going to be a very big test. They are significantly better than Paraguay. They're going to defend better. We're not going to have as many moments to be able to finish off easy chances like we were able to against Paraguay. I think this Australia game is going to be a huge test for the U.S. men's national team.
0: Did Dax McCarty go to any of the parade since you're in New York City for the New York Knicks?
2: Absolutely not, okay? In my old age, I am trying to actively avoid big crowds as much as I possibly can. Luckily, I was in studio. I was in the Fox studio prepping for a show. But I got to watch a lot of the parade on TV. And honestly, really happy for the Knicks fans. I did live in New York for five or six years. And so I went to a couple of Knicks games. And obviously, they're like my fifth or sixth team. You know, I'm from Orlando. I'm a Magic fan.
0: Okay. Well, there you have it. Yeah, all of us over the age of 35, we're all out, I think, on going to that parade. Dax McCarty, you can check him out on Apple TV. Of course, soccer analyst, not basketball analyst, but there you go. He can do it all. Joining us here on Amber and Ian Zaslow is filling in for Ian tonight. So let's go back to the beautiful game, Dax. What should U.S. men's national team fans expect that we are up against when we take on Australia tomorrow?
2: Yeah, you have a team that plays an extremely physical brand of soccer. They're defensively very sound. They're very organized. And they really don't mind not having possession of the ball. U.S. men's national team fans, what you're going to see tomorrow is the U.S. men's national team is going to have tons of possession. They are going to control the game. And Australia is really comfortable sitting in a really deep low block right on top of their box. And they have a lot of pace on the counterattack. They've got a winger who plays in the championship over in England named Irakunda, who scored a fantastic goal in their first game against Turkey. He's a really dynamic player. The U.S. men's national team backline really wasn't tested all that much against Paraguay. And this attack from Australia is going to be significantly better physically, significantly faster. So I would expect our backline is going to have to put out a lot more fires than they did against Paraguay. And if Christian Pulisic can't go, I'd love to see a really creative player like Gio Reyna get a chance to start the game from the beginning. Obviously, he scored a fantastic goal against Paraguay, but you need really creative players that can kind of pull a rabbit out of a hat when you're playing against a really deep, compact team. It's not easy to break a team like that down. You need a little bit of magic, and Gio Reyna has proven with the U.S. national team that he can pull a rabbit out of a hat. He can produce a moment of magic. I would love to see him get the start if Christian can't go.
3: Dax, what is a rational reaction to Cristiano Ronaldo's performance yesterday?
2: Well, a rational reaction would be that's a tough sight for him because Lionel Messi, his arch rival, scored a hat trick. But the nuanced reaction would be that it wasn't just Ronaldo that had a difficult game. Yes, Ronaldo didn't play well. He wasn't really involved all that much in the game. But Ronaldo, the way that he plays nowadays, he typically isn't all that involved. He just waits for chances to come to him and tries to finish them. The Portuguese midfield was really poor, and I have gone on record saying it is the best midfield in the tournament, but they were really poor. The entire Portuguese team did not play well against DR Congo, and take nothing away from Congo because I thought they were brilliant. They really surprised me with how organized they were defensively, with how difficult they made Portugal's life, and then how dangerous they were on the counterattack. I have concerns about Cristiano Ronaldo starting games from the beginning with Portugal. He's a legend of the game. He's one of the best players of all time. He was my favorite player when he played for Manchester United. And I just can't help but look at Father Time and say that Father Time is undefeated. And Cristiano Ronaldo, I think, would be more effective. I think he would be better suited to this Portuguese national team if he was a super sub, if he came in off the bench for 10 or 15 minutes and provided them a little bit of a spark and a little bit of a danger in and around the box. I just don't know if manager Roberto Martinez is going to be able to do that.
0: Yeah, I don't know how you do that or how you tell that to Cristiano Ronaldo, out of all people. Before we get you out of here, Dax, in about 20 minutes from now, Mexico, South Korea, they're going to get it going. What should people be expecting from that match?
2: Yeah, I agree, Jonathan. It is a good game, a very good game. And I think the winner of this game is absolutely going to win the group that they are in with South Africa and Czechia. You expect two teams that want to dominate possession, two teams that played well in their opening round games. And I actually think South Korea should be the slight favorite in this game, even though the game is in Mexico, and obviously the Mexican national team will have the home support. And by the way, the fans at this World Cup, guys, have been absolutely phenomenal. I have absolutely loved every minute of it. The stadiums have been full, and you have seen so much pride and noise coming from all these fan bases. The Mexican fans are no different. But I really like the way South Korea plays. They've got a lot of really good technical players. Their striker, Sun Heung-min, is one of the best players in the World Cup still, even though he's a little bit older. He plays in Major League Soccer for LAFC, and he is still one of their best players. And so it'll be a fun game tonight. I expect goals. I expect crazy fans. But ultimately, I think South Korea actually wins this game.
0: You can check out Dax McCarty on Apple TV. Thanks, Dax. We appreciate it again.
2: And my pleasure, guys. Have a good one.
0: Coming up here on ESPN Radio, does Portugal have a Ronaldo problem? We will dive further into it ourselves. We'll get into the challenges of managing superstars generally. Right here on Amber and Ian, with Zaslow filling in for Ian tonight.
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0: 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You're listening to Amber and Ian. Zaslow is here. He's filling in for Ian tonight. Hey, Jonathan Zaslow. You can find him at Zaslow Show. You can find me at Amber W Sports. At 41 years and 132 days old, Cristiano Ronaldo became the oldest outfielder to play, a player to ever start a World Cup match in the history of soccer. He did not move the needle for Portugal, though. He had 25 touches, the second fewest of his career in FIFA. He's now got a 5-game scoreless streak in World Cup play since last scoring versus Ghana in 2022. That was the group stage back then. That is tied for his longest streak in competition. And the streak goes on further back if you want to include international play generally. And so obviously Cristiano Ronaldo has had his struggles, Zaslow, but more pertinently, he's had his struggles here in this World Cup. And so what do you do if you're in charge of that team and you're seeing in real time what feels like father time catching up to Ronaldo?
1: Yeah, 5 straight World Cup matches without a goal, 10 straight international appearances without a goal. And we've, like, it feels like a really long time ago now, right? Where going into last World Cup, you had, it's half the people think Ronaldo is the greatest, half the people think Messi is the greatest. Neither one of them had won a World Cup at the time. Well, Messi and Argentina, they win the World Cup in 2022. And now 4 years later, we open up the World Cup where Ronaldo really struggles, he was a negative player out there.
0: Yeah,
1: he harmed
0: them, his presence.
1: He was, like, you could say he was invisible. Invisible would have been better. He was worse than invisible yesterday. He was a negative player for Portugal. And then you look at Messi, who opens up World Cup play with a brilliant hat trick. And that debate's over now. Messi is the greatest. And so we're in a spot where you have an all-time great and a player who rightfully is beloved in Portugal, and you're wondering, hey, should he even be out there at the start of the game? Should he be used at some point as a super sub? And we're now faced with, you know, a scenario where you get all the time in major pro sports, the difficulty of handling an aging superstar. And this isn't just an aging superstar. This is handling an all-time legend. And you could say, hey, the manager, his goal, you know, his number one responsibility is leading Portugal to a World Cup, which, you know, Ronaldo, of course, Portugal have never won. But he can't go to Ronaldo and bench him. Like, he's almost the assistant to Ronaldo.
0: Right.
1: And I know people don't want to hear that, but Ronaldo has more say than the manager.
0: I mean, Ronaldo's earned that as well. Like, typically, we don't want to hear that, but we are talking about one of the greatest players.
1: Okay, so that's interesting. Okay, so that's interesting the way that you put that, because, yes, he has earned that deference, but if he has earned that, is it also his responsibility to have the self-awareness, and maybe at some point you go to the manager, you go to your team and you say, okay, I know you're not going to do it because I am who I am, but maybe this is what we should be doing.
0: Right.
1: Because
0: yes,
1: it's not going to be the manager
0: who
1: does
0: yes. Right. It can't be the manager. And I do think Ronaldo has earned the right to write his own story. But we're talking about country. We're not just talking about his Saudi Arabia team, right? We're not just talking about his job. We're talking about country. We're talking about pride. We're talking about Portugal trying to win a World Cup, something that Ronaldo has never been able to do in his career. And so if he wants to put country even above self here, and he's their greatest player, but if he wants to do that, that he has to recognize the best way to do that, because this is so much bigger than even just him, but he has to recognize that and be a part of that. Now, does an ego allow him to do that? I mean, that's because what we're saying is that he needs to have the self-recognition. And the reality is that a lot of these guys are as successful as they are, and gals across professional sports are as successful as they are because they had an inflated sense of self-recognition, right? You're talking about people that, yes, he becomes one of the greatest athletes that have ever lived, but you sort of have to have this artificial almost sense of self from the time you are a child in order to ever reach that level of greatness. It's a confidence that most of us could never even possess. And of course, the talent catches up to the confidence, and those things go hand in hand. But there's all sorts of talented people out there that never made it a day in their lives in sports, and certainly didn't make it in professional sports, because you have to have the ego. The ego helps you get to the mountaintop, but it also harms you when you're starting to go down the mountaintop because of age, because you have to recognize what's best for the team. And how do you do that when you've essentially been an egomaniac your entire life? And I say that in not an insulting way. That's just the reality of most of these people who end up reaching the levels that Cristiano Ronaldo has reached.
1: The reality is, if Ronaldo were to come off the bench as a super sub for Portugal, that has the potential of becoming an incredible spark for this Portugal team. This is a very... maybe the most talented Portugal team. This is a very, very talented team. Okay, they didn't play great yesterday. But this team, in what is obviously going to be Ronaldo's final World Cup appearance, does have a chance to do something in this World Cup. And the inspiration that would come from Ronaldo taking a step back and putting the team first, and he enters these games as a super sub in the second half of these games, would have the chance of being wildly inspiring to the team.
0: Right, that's true. I do wonder, from Ronaldo's perspective, does it hurt you? I mean, I don't think it does, because everyone's seeing it regardless of whether you admit it or not. But does that essentially work as an admission that you are on the tail end of your career, and then all of a sudden those insane contracts that you're getting from teams like Saudi Arabia dry up real fast?
1: Yeah, but that's ending soon. He's 41 years
0: 41.
1: Old.
0: 41.
1: That's ending soon.
0: And he's significantly older than Lionel Messi. I mean, he's years older than Lionel Messi.
1: He's 3 years older than him.
0: So I hate that he gets compared when we're talking about the aging. I understand why their careers are compared in every other facet. But when we're talking about the aging, it's not really fair. Yes, Lionel Messi is aging better right now, and I understand Ronaldo maybe was already starting to show, I guess, the decline at Lionel Messi's age. I don't know. Right now, I don't know what Lionel Messi's going to look like when he's almost 42, right? So we'll have that conversation down the road. Taylor Twellman, ESPN soccer analyst, was on SportsCenter with Scott Van Pelt. He discussed Cristiano Ronaldo's struggles.
2: Is Portugal better when he's not on the pitch?
3: Yes. Yep. Whoa. And I've said it now for 6 months. The last 10 major tournament games, 1,000-plus minutes, he has not scored a goal from the run of play. Father Time has knocked on the door. It's made a phone call. And someone from Portugal needs to pick up the phone and say to Cristiano, you're better coming off the bench. I've said it now, Scott, for 6 months. I believe Roberto Martinez would be better suited, because this may be the deepest Portuguese team they've ever had at a World Cup. But I think they're better if Ronaldo comes off the bench.
1: My biggest issue, Amber, with what's going on right now with this Portuguese team, and you heard Taylor Twellman say there, you know, this is not something new. This isn't something that should have snuck up on them. He hasn't been very good for them in a while. And my issue is, why did it take this game? Like, they should have known this going into the tournament, is the point that I'm trying to make. There's a major difference between, do we get to a point where Ronaldo comes off the bench, compared to, why didn't he just start the tournament, start group play coming off the bench? They shouldn't have been surprised that Ronaldo is not the player that he was years ago. If he came off the bench yesterday to start this tournament, that has a much, much different feel to it than if at some point in this tournament they then decide to bring him off the bench.
0: It has a different feel from an optics perspective.
1: Yes.
0: And if you want to chime into the conversation here on what you should do, how you handle this situation, how you handle any of these aging superstars, 888-SAY-ESPN, we're always open for your phone calls. But it would have a different perspective there from an optics perspective,
1: yes,
0: but not necessarily from a Cristiano Ronaldo perspective, because after this match, it might be easier to have that conversation with him, or it might be easier for him to have that self-recognition because it happened, because he played it, because he lived it. Whereas
1: it
0: otherwise,
1: it's a little embarrassing now for him, though. I'm saying, I wish we avoided the embarrassment.
0: Yeah, either way, it's embarrassing if you're benching one of the greatest players to ever live and to ever play the game. And I still don't know if they can. I don't know if I believe that they can. He's Cristiano Ronaldo. Coming up next here, your calls, 888-SAY-ESPN, if you want to chime in. Plus, is Jalen Brunson a top five player in the NBA?
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12: This is SportsCenter.
11: I'm Christine Lisi. Wyndham Clark is alone at the top of the leaderboard at the U.S. Open. Oklahoma senior amateur Ryder Cowan is in a group four shots back, along with Dustin Johnson and John Rahm. Rory McIlroy is five off the lead. Scottie Scheffler is eight strokes back. Major League Baseball, Eric Wagaman's RBI single. Trevor Siemian with a two-run triple. That's up the Mets lead to 6-3 on the Phillies. Top of the seventh inning. White Sox and Yankees still knotted up at one. Bottom of the seventh. New York's Ryan Weathers, a run, three hits, eight Ks in six and a third tonight. Bobby Witt Jr., 2-for-2 with a solo home run and an RBI single. Royals leading at home against the Cardinals, 7-2, top of the fourth. Mariners got seven shutout innings from Brian Wu, two RBI from Colt Emerson. They defeated the Orioles 3-0. Blue Jays over the Red Sox, 4-3. Boston, 12-25 at Fenway Park, 5-17 versus the American League East this season. Guardians topped the Brewers 4-2. Twins scored four in the first on their way to a 9-3 victory over the Rangers. Angels outfielder Mike Trout placed on the injured list with a hamstring injury. No timeline given yet for his return. MLB's making changes for the Home Run Derby ahead of next month's event in Philadelphia. The clock's been eliminated. Each hitter gets 20 swings in round one, 15 swings in the second and third rounds. U.S. star attacker Christian Pulisic doing much better in terms of dealing with his injured calf, but he'll be assessed by the medical staff later tonight to determine his availability to play in the World Cup against Australia tomorrow. He's trained away from the team all week. Fueled by Jonathan David's hat trick, Canada routed Qatar 6-0 for its first ever win in a World Cup match.
12: Hey, this is Rich Eisen. Coming up on Friday's show, Andrew Siciliano talks Cleveland's quarterback competition. We preview the U.S. men's national team versus Australia in the World Cup, plus what's more likely. That's Friday's Rich Eisen show on Disney Plus, the ESPN app, and ESPN Radio.
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0: We love the World Cup around here on ESPN Radio. Cristiano Ronaldo, he might not be quite as beloved as usual at the moment because of his performance there for Portugal in their last match. What does a team do with an aging superstar? Not even a superstar. A legend, an absolute legend of the game. How on earth do you handle that? 888-SAY-ESPN is how you reach us here on Amber and Ian. That's the voice of Jonathan Zaslow. He is filling in for Ian tonight at Zaslow Show is how you find him. At Amber W Sports is how you find me. Let's go out to the phone lines. 888-SAY-ESPN. That's where Sam is calling us from Arizona. Hey, Sam. Thanks for the call. Go ahead.
16: Hey, thanks for taking my call. I just want to add some context because I feel like this was the same conversation 4 years ago in Qatar when Ronaldo started. And then, and actually in the later games, he ended up coming off of the bench. And I feel like Portugal has learned nothing from that last World Cup. And so just wanted to add that context for you guys.
0: I appreciate that context because I'm not going to sit here and pretend, Zaslow, like I remember that. I don't remember all the details. Now that Sam said it, I do remember there was controversy early about how Cristiano Ronaldo was playing. And is it possible that he didn't want to start coming off the bench? Is it possible that they allow him to call the shots? Like you just heard Sam say.
1: I absolutely think that's the way it goes.
0: So Sam's saying Portugal hasn't learned, but is it more like Ronaldo didn't learn? You know, like he learned during the World Cup 4 years ago, and now he thought, no, I'm good to go. I had a decent season in Saudi Arabia, even though there was some controversy there, and you could question the level of competition, but nevertheless, maybe he felt like I was good. I'm in a different place. I can start.
1: Look, it'll be super interesting what winds up happening if he and Portugal have a similar performance next week as they did yesterday, because that would then put them in a spot where you have to get a win, potentially have to get a win to wind up advancing. So I don't know that we'll see a change for the next game, but it would be really interesting if they struggle again.
0: Yeah, it certainly would be. 888-SAY-ESPN.

0: Ice Cube's Big Three is back. The most physical, fierce, and competitive basketball league on earth returns to CBS this Saturday. Three-time Big Three MVP ISO Joe Johnson and the reloaded Detroit Amps battle two-time Big Three championship coach Steven Jackson's DMV trilogy, followed by Big Three's most intense rivalry. Defending champions Miami 305 and Michael Beasley chasing his third straight MVP take on Dwight Howard, coach Nick Young, and the LA Riot. Watch Big Three Saturday, 4 p.m. Eastern, 1 p.m. Pacific on CBS. Catch replays Monday, 8 p.m. on BET.
1: Probably the greatest player ever is that he was born in the age of Messi. So that means also with regards to the World Cup, Messi scores a hat-trick and then he's under pressure. Cristiano Ronaldo is under pressure to also score a hat-trick. And I can almost guarantee you that the debate or the argument that was had was whether or not he should come off the bench or start. And in his mind, what has always separated him from Lionel Messi is that he's never been a team player. He doesn't assist. He scores goals. Messi assists. Messi sets up plays. Messi gives away goals. And they have always been different in that regard. So I can almost guarantee you that the same way he's actually delaying his retirement, he also felt a pressure to perform in that game and match up and meet up to the performance of Lionel Messi.
2: Thanks for the call, Nam. That's certainly interesting insight. I mean, I hate for those guys that they are perpetually compared to one another, Zaslow. And I did think that after the last World Cup, when Lionel Messi won a World Cup, something Ronaldo has never done, that some of that was going to quiet. It seems like it's never going to quiet because, well, for whatever reason, it's those two guys that are constantly compared to each other. And to Nam's point, they're not the same player.
3: Look, he's always going to be compared with Messi. It's always Ronaldo, Messi, Ronaldo, Messi. But also, what worked against him this week, it's not just that Messi came out and had a hat trick right away. It's all the big name stars on the big countries had huge opening match performances, from Haaland with Norway to Harry Kane with England and to Mbappe with France. And all these big name players had huge performances right out the gate. And not only does Ronaldo not score, but the conversation is that he's hurting his team. So absolutely brutal opening week of the World Cup for Cristiano Ronaldo.
2: I mean, you're right. All those players that you just mentioned are significantly younger.
3: Yeah,
2: I mean, Mbappe is 27 years old. And Cristiano Ronaldo is 41 years old. And to Nam's point, they're 2.5 years apart, Messi and Cristiano Ronaldo, not actually 3 years apart. Nevertheless, those two guys are playing in a whole different place because of their ages than guys like Mbappe. And so it's hard to make those comparisons. You're right. People are going to say, hey, the faces of soccer around the world, those guys, the biggest names internationally, they stepped up in a way that Cristiano Ronaldo did not this World Cup. So far, it was a singular match, though.
3: It's a singular match, but the next one is enormous. The next game they face Uzbekistan, and then if they go into the final game of their group play, needing points or maybe even needing a win, that game's against Colombia. So, and Colombia looked fantastic yesterday. So,
2: what do you mean by that?
3: Oh, they got great fans, Amber. I've been surveying the fans throughout the World Cup. I like knowing who, you know, has the best cheerers. All right, and Colombia. I was told Colombia has great fans.
2: Right.
3: That's why I made sure to stay up last night for Colombia Uzbekistan. I wanted to make sure that I saw firsthand Colombia has great fans. Now, I am looking forward.
2: I just hope that we're, you know, in 2026, and this is certainly not directed at my wonderful employer, because I know they would if they could. But I just hope that we're promoting equality where, you know, those great fans that you're talking about. You know, I hope that that is across gender lines. We find all great fans.
3: I'm a huge
2: including
3: advocate.
2: The ones I might think are a little bit more great than the ones you think are great.
3: I'm a major ally for the great fans. And matter of fact, I just put the game on here, Mexico and South Korea,
2: oh,
3: the final
2: fans.
3: Game of the day here. And
2: both fan bases, great fans.

0: Yes. I'm especially interested to see how the Mexican fans perform in the second game here, because they were terrific in the first game.
1: My algorithm right now is just objectifying male soccer players. It's just TikToks coming up, feeding me, the best, air quotes, soccer players that are playing the beautiful game right now. Beautiful game in more ways than one, Jonathan Zaslow. Nevertheless, back to Cristiano. Speaking of beautiful, back to Cristiano Ronaldo.
0: I'm glad, though, you gave me fair time to speak to the fans that deserve attention.
1: The fans, they've been doing a great job. They deserve attention. I don't know how you handle this when we're talking about a legendary player. I mean, if we go across sports, the only thing I can compare it to is another 41-year-old, and his name is LeBron James. And I don't know if the Lakers have necessarily been handling that the right way. It's the entire reason there's even a conversation where maybe he would leave Los Angeles right now as a free agent, because was he disgruntled or was he annoyed that they were honoring Luka more than they were honoring him, and it's Luka's team, and how is that being handled? And it's the same sort of thing. Now, LeBron, in fairness, I think accepted where he's at in his career some this past season, and there were times he played third fiddle to Luka and Austin Reeves, and I don't think that's something that any of us expected LeBron would necessarily be willing to do. But also, I don't know how happy it made him at the end of the day, because simultaneously he's a free agent. We're having a conversation about his future.
0: It's very difficult to come up with good examples of superstars, aging superstars, who willingly adapted to to what was best for the team and pushed that ego aside. And we saw some of that down here, right, Amber, where, you know, Dwayne Wade's final year, and really when the Heat traded back for Dwayne Wade in 2018, mm-hmm. part of the reason that Dwayne left the Heat, yes, money was a major issue, but it was very hard to handle an aging superstar where he wants X amount of money, but the team needs to do what's best for the team, and then feelings get hurt, and then aging superstar leaves in Dwayne Wade. But when he came back to the Heat, he willingly came off the bench, which right. was the right move. But even a guy like Dwayne Wade wasn't willing to do it until he left the team first.
1: Right.
0: It's a lot easier to take that step back, and obviously Ronaldo can't leave the Portuguese national team and take a step back somewhere else. It's a lot easier to play a different role somewhere else
1: right.
0: than the place that you've been a legend for your entire career.
1: Well, and he did leave and go to Saudi Arabia, right?
0: But at least that's leaving club team, at least, you know?
1: Right, well, it's a club team, but here's the thing. It's like you leave, you go there. You know, some people accuse that competition of not being the same level of what
0: And he wasn't great, apparently, this past year in Saudi either, by the way.
1: I guess he was okay. From what I understand, like, he had a decent season, but there was a lot of controversy with Cristiano Ronaldo in Saudi Arabia. I think at one point he was even like, they didn't know where he was, or he wasn't really answering. And I don't know. There was a lot that went into Ronaldo's season with Saudi Arabia.
0: And it's also not a top tier league.
1: Right. Well, that's the point, is that he went to the lesser competition. Hell, we can say the same thing about Lionel Messi. I mean, let's be honest. Okay, we're taking the true serum. He also, at the end of his career, went to the lesser competition, right? I mean,
0: he's still really
1: he's in
0: awesome.
1: The MLS. He's awesome for Inter Miami. He's awesome. But overall, it ain't quite the same as the competition he was playing before. Coming up next here, we're going to transition away from the beautiful game for a moment. Andre Snellings told us tonight that he would not put Jalen Brunson among the NBA's top five players. One person disagrees with that. We will get into it right here on ESPN Radio.
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0: along here on Amber and Ian. Jonathan Zaslow filling in for Ian tonight. We've done a lot of World Cup. Of course, we've done Giannis talk as the NBA draft is just 5 days away. So if he's going to get moved, it's probably in the next 5 days. If you've missed anything, check out the podcast. It's been excellent. You can find it on the ESPN app. You can find it available wherever podcasts are available to you. But let's talk a little bit more about the New York Knicks, because, of course, they had their championship parade. But that begs the question, where does Jalen Brunson rank now in the NBA in terms of players, Jonathan Zaslow? And we had on Andre Snellings earlier, the ESPN senior writer, and you asked him, is Jalen Brunson a top five player in the league?
1: I would probably have him somewhere between 5 and 10. He just played an amazing, you know, outstanding series and season, and he deserved all the accolades he could get. But if we were having a draft today and you're saying, okay, who would I take Brunson over? I'm not taking him over Jokic. I'm not taking him over Wembanyama. You know, I'm not taking him over the two-time MVP Shea. You know, so right off the bat, that's three players. Would I take him over Giannis right now with the question marks? It's at least a discussion. But just going down the list, I think there's at least a handful of players that ultimately I would still take over Brunson. But having him as in that 5 through 10 range, that's still a hell of an accomplishment.
0: I think it's a hell of an accomplishment because I don't think before the season anybody would have had him as a top 10 player in the
2: NBA.
0: Yeah,
2: I think Dre is right. You have him around the top. I don't think you don't have him inside the top five, but you have him around the top five. You know, maybe he's in that 6 to 7 range. You know, when you put Brunson up against, you know, head-to-head up against guys like, you know, like Jokic or even Wembanyama, you know, those guys are more talented players. But if we're talking about who we're going to start a team with, Jalen Brunson's in the conversation at the very top of this list because he just proved it. I mean, he went to a team that has been a laughingstock for years, and yeah, they put good players around them. Of course they did. Like, the Knicks were clearly a really, really good team, but they built that team around Jalen Brunson.
0: Right.
2: So if we're talking about which players in the league would you start your team with, Jalen Brunson is really close to the top of the list.
0: Yeah, I mean, now he's 29, but I understand what you're saying, especially if we don't really consider, you know, who's around 30 or who's over 30, that sort of thing. If we're just talking about players generally, Rich Eisen show host on the Rich Eisen show said he thinks Brunson is in fact a top fiver.
3: Who has the most clutch points in the NBA playoffs for the last 3 seasons? Who just did what Michael Jordan did? Who just brought a chip to New York City? Who just gave Patrick Ewing the smile of his life? Who just did all that? An NBA top 5 player. Keep doubting him.
0: Okay, fair enough. But if we do the exercise, I think there's 2 different ways to do this. So if we just do top 5 player in the league, because I think those are 2 different conversations. Top 5 building round, right? 2 different conversations.
2: They are.
0: Top 5 player in the league. I mean, let's see how many players we would put ahead of Jalen Brunson.
2: So we're talking about talent-wise, right?
0: We're just talking straight talent-wise.
2: Yep.
0: Jokic ahead, right?
2: Yeah.
0: Okay. Luka, is he ahead?
2: Yeah.
0: Shai?
2: I say no.
0: You say no? You wouldn't put SGA ahead of Brunson?
2: No, I think Brunson's better.
0: Wowzers. Okay, I'll put him off to the side. I think
2: you're bringing Wowzers back?
0: I'm bringing Wowzers back. How do you feel about it?
2: It's all right.
0: Is it good? All right. Okay. Wemby, are you putting him ahead of Brunson?
2: Yes.
0: See, I'm a little bit, I guess I am because of the talent wise.
2: Yes. That's what we're talking about right now.
0: That's what we're talking about, but he hasn't proven as much. I mean, Wemby's not a proven winner, but I guess he was in an NBA Finals. Fine. Jokic, Luka, Wemby,
2: Anthony
0: Giannis?
2: Edwards.
0: Yes, ahead of.
2: With Anthony Edwards. Yes with Giannis. I'm still yes with Steph Curry.
0: Really? Even at this age?
2: Yeah,
0: okay.
2: Yeah,
0: Pure. Are you yes with LeBron?
2: That's a good one. I'm yes with LeBron. Yes.
0: Really? Okay. So now we're talking.
2: Again, we're not talking about building your team. LeBron's only
0: going to
2: play 50 games a season. So, like,
0: right.
2: We're not talking about building a team.
0: Right. So we're already, I mean, he's eighth at best.
2: Yeah.
0: And if we stay.
2: It's probably around that. Yeah.
0: Okay. And if we, I mean, if we go a couple more, he's not even in the top 10. Even
2: no, but
0: after
2: I think that's probably around where he is. But now if you shift the conversation to who would you build your team with? Who
0: that's
2: would you
0: a whole
2: start
0: different
2: building
0: conversation.
2: Your team with? Brunson's much higher on that list now.
0: Okay. So let's do that. If you're building a team, let's just run through the names. Because first of all, what we could do to make this even more complicated or maybe easier is we could just say American players. Because if you say American players, already that knocks off most of the guys on this list that we say are the best players
2: American
0: in the league.
2: Players. He's like top two in the league.
0: Well, is he? Like, is if we just give you American players, is there an American player that you would rather build a team around than Jalen Brunson?
2: No.
0: So not Anthony Edwards, even though you just said he's better.
2: No.
0: I would say Ant, I think. Because we just said he was better.
2: Yeah,
0: than Jalen Brunson, but it's right there.
2: Well, we're talking skill-wise, more skilled player.
0: Right, more skilled player.
2: No, but building the team, I would take Brunson over Anthony Edwards.
0: Okay, interesting.
2: Yeah.
0: Who else would be on that? Jason Tatum.
2: No, Brunson.
0: Yeah, Brunson. Really? They both won championships.
2: Yeah, I know.
0: Okay. I'm glad you're aware.
2: Tell me who else has won championships.
0: I don't know who else would be on the list of American players. I mean, LeBron, you're not building a team around. He's 41.
2: Look, I don't know. Amber, we love here on this network doing the face of the league, right?
0: Yeah.
2: And it felt like at least going into the NBA finals up, the conversation's over. Wembanyama, he's the face of the league. Mm-hmm. And then he took like an incredible villain turn. I mean, whoa, what an origin story from Wembanyama. We're all watching his villain arc together. But I don't know why we're not having a conversation about Jalen Brunson being the face of the league. He is of smaller stature, which is obviously always relatable to the regular fan. And he just won a championship. He just won a championship in New York, the number one market in our country, maybe the entire world. He's very easy to like. Character-wise, he's tremendous. He takes less money. Why isn't Jalen Brunson the face of the league?
0: I think he's too easy to like. I think he's too easy, generally. Like, he's not...
2: He's got a great story with his father.
0: He's
2: training
0: very sweet.
2: Him from a young age.
0: He seems very sweet. He seems like an excellent guy. Him and his adorable wife and
2: so
0: their
2: the face
0: high school
2: of the league has
0: love
2: to be a jerk?
0: Story. I think that you need to have a little bit more of the superstar flair, right? Like, you just referenced Wemby as a villain. I mean, I think that ultimately works for him. I think personality-wise, I could see that face still being Ant Edwards one day because of that personality. And he's got that superstar X factor that I don't know. Jalen Brunson is that dude, but I don't know if you can attribute the X factor to him the same way. So maybe that's why people don't talk about it. Or maybe it's just because nobody believed in it and everybody's shocked that he's there. And he is that good. Coming up next here, you can weigh in. 888-SAY-ESPN. Who is the American player that you would build a team around?
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14: I'm Christine Lisi. Play suspended for the day at the U.S. Open. Wyndham Clark holding a four-shot lead at 6-under. A group of men at 2-under with holes left to play as well in their first rounds, including Dustin Johnson and Jon Rahm. Rory McIlroy is 5 off the lead. Major League Baseball, Juan Soto's gone deep twice. He and the Mets leading the Phillies 6-3, bottom of the 8th inning. A grand slam by Andrew Benintendi has given the White Sox a 5-1 lead on the Yankees, bottom of the 8th inning. 7 shutout innings for Brian Rue. Mariners blank the Orioles 3-0. Brandon Valenzuela, a go-ahead RBI double with two down off Aroldis Chapman, top of the ninth. Blue Jays 4, Red Sox 3. Guardians 4, Brewers 2. Parker Messick gave up 2 runs. He struck out 9 in 6 innings of work. Angels play center fielder Mike Trout on the injured list with a right hamstring injury. No timeline for his return. Major League Baseball proposed widespread changes to its amateur entry system that would cut annual signing bonuses by more than $150 million, make high school players ineligible for the domestic draft and institute an international draft. Both the domestic and international drafts would be 12 rounds. United States star attacker Christian Pulisic doing much better in terms of dealing with his injured calf, but he'll be reassessed by the medical staff later tonight to determine his availability to play in the World Cup against Australia tomorrow. Pulisic has trained away from the team all week. Mexico and South Korea scoreless in the first half. Canada with its first ever World Cup victory, a hat trick for Jonathan David in the 6-0 rout of Qatar. The result sees Canada sit first in Group B, level on points with Switzerland, but better on goal difference. The Swiss today defeated Bosnia-Herzegovina 4-1.
3: Hey, this is Rich Eisen. Coming up on Friday's show, Andrew Siciliano talks Cleveland's quarterback competition. We preview the U.S. men's national team versus Australia in the World Cup, plus what's more likely. That's Friday's Rich Eisen show on Disney+, the ESPN app, and ESPN Radio.
0: Along here on Amber and Ian. Zaslow's here. He's filling in for Ian tonight. 888-SAY-ESPN if you want to chime into the conversation. We're going to get to big deal and not a big deal in just a moment, but we were just talking about Jalen Brunson. Is he a top five player in the NBA? Why is he not the face of the league? And if you were choosing an American-born player to start a team around in the NBA, who would that be? 888-SAY-ESPN. Mikey in New Mexico has given us a call. Hey, Mikey, thanks for the call. Go ahead.
15: Hey, listen, the Knicks just did this 4 years ago. They grabbed Brunson, they built a team around him, and they won a chip, period. What's to discuss?
0: Fair enough. I mean, it's hard to argue with right now, Zaslow. And Mikey, thanks for the call.
2: I agree that Brunson is very near the top of the list if you're building around a player. But
0: I mean,
2: just
0: it worked.
2: But just because Brunson proof is in the pudding. And it worked doesn't mean that there aren't other players that you could also do that with.
0: Right.
2: You know, I mean, but I do believe that Brunson is very, very close to the top of the list of players that you would build your team around. And it goes back to what I just said about Jalen Brunson. Why isn't he the face of the league? I think sometimes players, and granted, Brunson's stock has gone way, way up, really over the last few years. But sometimes certain players, they get stuck in a, you know, the way that we thought about them at one point. It's hard for us to change the way that we should feel, where mm-hmm. almost like we have a hard time admitting that we're wrong. You know, 30 teams in the NBA passed up on Jalen Brunson. He was a second round pick, you know, and we, you know, he was the second, well, not even the second guy, but he was second or third guy to Luka Doncic in Dallas, and nobody had a problem with that. You thought he was a secondary player. And once we kind of tag a player, this is who he is, we have a hard time, I guess,
0: adjusting.
2: And not that we haven't adjusted. Everybody knows Jalen Brunson at this point is a superstar. We didn't know at first. We now know he's a superstar. But are we willing to take it as far as saying this is one of the best players in the entire league? This is one of the first guys you would want to build your team around if you were starting from scratch. I think it is, but I think a lot of people have a hard time going so far in that direction when we started so far in the other direction.
0: But what's interesting is you named seven players in the NBA that you think are better than Jalen Brunson, and that's not including
2: talent-wise, yeah.
0: And that's not including SGA, who I think most people would have on that list ahead of Brunson. Mm-hmm. So you're talking, you know, Brunson's maybe, you know, the ninth best player in the league, and yet you also simultaneously say he'd be the best player to build around when, even if I just say Americans, I mean, there's a couple other guys on this list that are Americans, but also one of them is Anthony Edwards, who you think is better than Jalen Brunson from a basketball perspective.
2: Yeah.
0: But from a building around him perspective, you don't think so. So it's this interesting thing that we're
2: Minnesota,
0: doing.
2: Minnesota's tried building around Anthony Edwards and they're good, you know, but they haven't been able to find the right formula yet there, where with Brunson, New York, I mean, they did it. They were able to build around him and win a championship within 4 years. Yeah.
0: Right. I mean, I understand that's the thing. And to that caller's point, to Mikey's point, it's hard to argue against because we saw it actually happen. But also, if there's players that we think are better, it stands to reason that maybe it could have happened in the same circumstances that Jalen Brunson found himself in terms of competition this year.
2: Amber, there may only be two players in the league that I would start a team from scratch with before Jalen Brunson. It may just be Jokic and Wembanyama.
0: So if I don't just say Americans, you still have him as top three build around.
2: Yeah.
0: Jokic and Wembanyama.
2: Yeah, I take, you know, if I'm...
0: You take him ahead of Luka.
2: Yeah.
0: Ahead of SGA.
2: Yeah.
0: Obviously, Steph and LeBron, we're not probably putting on this list because of their ages.
2: Correct.
0: Mm-hmm. You take him ahead of Ant.
2: Yeah. And who else would I... Cade Cunningham? I mean, Cade Cunningham's a great guy to build your team around. I think Brunson's better.
0: Yeah. I mean, who else would be... Cooper Flagg?
2: I guess I don't know yet. You know,
0: right.
2: I've only seen 1 year, so no. You know,
0: yeah.
2: But if I'm starting a team, I Jokic, Wembanyama, those are no brainers. And then I go with Brunson. We saw it. And the dude, you know, Brunson. So when I tell you he's like eighth or ninth, as far as, you know, skilled players, I would take these other guys ahead of Jalen Brunson. A lot of what you're going to love about Jalen Brunson and the reason you would have him so much higher on the list when you're talking about who would you start a team with, who would you build a team with, is Brunson is super, super high in the intangibles list. Stuff that you can't actually quantify.
0: He's a winner.
2: He's so high on those lists. This is a guy who has won at every single level. So even though it's not something that you can necessarily touch, he has shown he wins everywhere.
0: Mm-hmm.
2: And
0: he does do that.
2: That's why I'd have him so high on that list of building a team around.
0: 888-ESPN, Laker Pete is calling us from San Antonio. Hey, thanks, Laker Pete, for the call. Go ahead.
16: Yeah. Okay. So if you were saying build around an American player, you know, Harper of the Spurs, you know, he's a rookie, but I mean, look what he's shown. So I would say he might be someone you want to build around. And then the other thing I was going to say, too, is you got to remember the systems that a lot of these players are put in. And, you know, Wembanyama and Harper, they're in a system that is good for them. You know, they're not stars, but they become stars because they work together as a team. You know, that's a Spurs way of doing things. So you gotta look at the system these guys are put in, and we'll see what Brunson does as an encore next year, and see if this, you know, if you guys are still having the same topic or conversation. But I would say Harper as an American.
0: Yeah, I mean, thanks for the call. You know, I guess what's hard about that, Zaslow, is that, you know, he is second fiddle there to Wemby, and that it's like us having this conversation about Jalen Brunson when he was on the Mavericks or something. That wouldn't have happened, right? So it's hard to judge these guys when you're not seeing them as the number one and that dude, even if they look phenomenal. It's also early. Like, even when I threw out Cooper Flagg, you said it's a little too early for that.
2: Wembanyama, by the way, Spurs are a great organization. Wembanyama would have been incredible anywhere he went.
0: Yeah.
2: Wembanyama was someone who, you know, scouts were watching when he was 16 years old and saying, we've never seen anyone like this before.
0: All right, let's get to big deal, not a big deal, even though I just killed the clock for Stosh. Sorry, let's do it.
17: It's making headlines.
18: Extra, extra, read all about it.
17: But is it a big deal or not a big deal with Amber and Ian?
0: And our producer, Stosh, you know, has to speak fast and be quick.
19: I'll do my best.
2: Faster.
19: This came down right after we signed off last night, but the Wizards, Trae Young, declining $48.97 million player option for next season and will become a free agent. Brian Windhorst expects that Young may take a meeting or two, but is expected to re-sign with the Wizards. Amber, big deal, not a big deal.
0: I think it's ultimately not a big deal if the reports are saying that he's going to end up re-signing with the Wizards. That would look like a multi-year deal, obviously. He's looking for the security there. Zaslow, I'm not surprised that this happened. I feel like this is Trae Young doing smart business. So I think overall, it's not a big deal.
2: Not a big deal. You opt out because you're going to negotiate a longer-term multi-year deal. And he has said nothing but extremely positive things about playing in Washington, D.C. since they made the move.
19: Next up, the Home Run Derby will put a new twist on an old format next month. Hitters will have a number of swings rather than a clock that dictates their turn at the plate. Last time baseball didn't use a clock for this was 2014. Competitors receiving 20 swings in the first round and 15 in the final two rounds. And in an added wrinkle, hitters will be able to continue to swing if they homer on the final hack they take each round until they make an out. Zaz, big deal, not a big deal.
2: I'm gonna go not a big deal because I don't get wrapped up in the Home Run Derby, all right? But I will say, I think I like taking the clock out of it. I know everyone was way into the clock. This has fixed the Home Run Derby when they did it years ago. But I don't like how rushed it feels, and we don't get to act like you got the split screen because we have to see every pitch. You don't want to miss a swing. But then on the other side of the screen, we have, does the ball actually go over the fence? And it's really hard to keep up with everything. It's happening too fast. And I like the idea of being able to actually enjoy if the guy hit the ball over the fence.
0: Yeah,
2: so taking the clock out brings us back to that.
0: I went to the Home Run Derby this past season, and it's even hard in person because it's going so fast.
2: It's too quick.
0: But I don't want to complain about baseball being too fast because those words have never been uttered. And it was an amazing thing to attend. And it is really, really exciting to see. And so I am a little bit nervous that this will have that this will slow it down too much. Like, there's a happy medium there. Are they going to start? Is there going to be like a lot of lollygagging though in between? You know, like they're there and then they're like, are they a step to play and step back? And they're, you know, like, they put down the bat, they lift it up, they do a little spin around, whatever they have to do to loosen up. They're playing to the crowd because it's a Home Run Derby. Like, if they're going to start wasting my time, then I'm going to be very upset that the clock no longer exists.
19: Finally, Jim Carrey going green again. TMZ reporting that the comedian is expected to star in a sequel to How the Grinch Stole Christmas. The follow-up to the 2000 holiday blockbuster is in the works. Unclear if any original cast members other than Carrie will return. Big deal, not a big deal. Go for it.
0: I mean, it's a great movie, How the Grinch Stole Christmas. Zaslow, do you know about that movie?
2: I mean, you're using the term great loosely.
0: It's a funny movie. It's a classic. But also, you just referenced there, Stosh. It was filmed in the year 2000. Like, what? Yeah, why are we doing sequels all these years later? Like, we need sequels 26 years later? That's something that we're all waiting for. We were all sitting around for the last 2.5 decades plus with bated breath waiting for Jim Carrey to make a sequel to that
2: movie. And it's strange. Like, Jim Carrey only does these bizarre, like, these really weird roles now. You know, for the last, like, 10 years, the only movie that he does is he plays Eggman in Sonic the Hedgehog.
0: I have no idea what Jim Carrey's been up to.
2: Yeah, he only does these really weird roles now.
0: Well, I mean, he's earned it, right? He can pick and choose, but here we are with a sequel, I guess, from an entire generation later. we have board ops here. We went alive the last time that he made The Grinch. So there you go. Coming up next here on Amber and Ian, Jonathan Zaslow filling in for Ian tonight. Father's Day is coming up. What the hell do I do? That right here on ESPN Radio.
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0: 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This was SportsCenter is presented by Gusto. Jonathan Zaslow has been filling in for Ian tonight here on Amber and Ian. Tomorrow, Zaslow, big day. We were doing Big Day, Not a Big Day, which is not a segment we have ever done, but it would be a big day tomorrow because the U.S. men's national team gets back to work. They will be taking on Australia. Are you prepared? Are you ready? What's the spread look like for watching the game?
2: Well, I'm not going to have a spread because I'm actually going to be on Freddie and Harry tomorrow afternoon.
0: Oh, so you will be live on our airs here on ESPN Radio because it's at 3 p.m. Eastern that this game gets going.
2: Perfect timing. So I'll be doing Freddie and Harry, and for the first half of the show, we'll have the soccer match on one. I got a bunch of monitors here, all right, in the Zaslow Mansion Network Studios, and I will obviously have U.S. and Australia, good guys, bad guys. I'll be watching that the entire, first half of doing Freddie and Harry right here tomorrow on ESPN Radio. So I'll be locked into that, and away we go.
0: And away we go. He'll keep you updated on all the live action then right here on ESPN Radio. Does Christian Pulisic play, and should he play?
2: I think he will not play. I think it's kind of similar. You know, he's been off on his own the last couple days practicing, you know, training. And I feel like it's kind of like in the NFL where if you don't get out there and practice, you know, if Thursday rolls around, and you haven't put in a full practice for the game coming up on Sunday, you're not going to play. I feel like it feels kind of like that.
0: Yeah.
2: And I think it's okay because this is a player who, okay, while they're not too concerned, at least it doesn't sound like they're too concerned about this injury, this is a player who has a history of injuries. And especially when it comes to dealing with an injury and compensating and then something else winds up happening. If he doesn't play tomorrow, or at least maybe if he comes off the bench and they use him as a sub later in the game if needed, we're talking another 6 days until the very next game. U.S. having won their first game and getting a full 3 points, that's huge, all right? So I think we will see him available tomorrow to come off the bench. And the fact that they won the first game and also that 32 teams advance into the knockout round, I think that works in the United States' favor.
0: Is Pulisic under any pressure? Because we're talking about a guy who, I mean, he came into the U.S. men's national team really young, even when we all learned his name, right? We've all known about him for so long. He's in his late 20s now. Christian Pulisic, he has been the face of American soccer for some time. There's been so much hope and promise in the way that, I mean, heck, he's been the best player on his team before. In Europe, that's not something that we can say about any other American-born player in our past. We're not used to that, how good he's been in his career. And yet, when it comes to the U.S. men's national team, it hasn't always quite felt like that, Zaslow.
2: Yeah, no, I absolutely think there's pressure. You know, we're one of the host countries, and it would appear that this is as talented or ready, you know, to compete in the World Cup team that they've ever had. And you mentioned his age now, 4 years from now. Now we're talking mid-30s, you know. So, yeah, I think there's pressure on Pulisic here. And I think luckily they're in a spot where they may be able to get away with not starting him tomorrow.
0: Yeah, I think so, too, because of also, like you mentioned, what they did there in their first match. You have to be really conservative with a player like that.
2: And the fact that it wasn't just Amber, it wasn't just that they won the first match and they won it 1-0. They scored 4 goals and have a +3 goal differential now going into tomorrow. That's huge.
0: That's huge. So really, they don't have to win tomorrow. But obviously, it would be amazing if, in fact, they did. I don't think he's playing tomorrow either. We will see. Obviously, we don't have word on that yet. So, that game, USA-Australia, 3 p.m. tomorrow for the U.S. men's.
2: And then also, as far as their group is concerned, you almost wish it was the other way around if we knew the result of the other game. Turkey, although I think we're now calling it Turkey A, and Paraguay, they play tomorrow night at 11 p.m. Eastern, and that's obviously in the U.S.'s Group D, and that'll be that. The result of that game will be very important to set up the U.S.'s final game against Turkey A.
0: Yeah. All right. So there you have it. We will keep you updated on all the live action all the time that it's happening right here on ESPN Radio, including Zaslow tomorrow when that game kicks off. Kicks off, right? In soccer, kicks off.
2: Yep. They use their feet.
0: I know, but you know, it's different. You know, puck drops, like all, you know, whatever. Tips off the ball. Yeah, it's a lot. Yeah. There's a lot to remember there. Father's Day is coming up, so there's a lot to remember there as well. Is it sneaking up on you, Zaslow? Did you know Father's Day was on Sunday?
2: My wife reminded me a few days ago. She asked what I want, and you know, I gave the only acceptable answer, and that's you know, just leave me alone. I want to do whatever I want. That's what all of us want. That's
0: so for Father's Day, you want your family to not see you or do anything to with you.
2: They could see me. They could see me sitting on the couch. They could see me. See me sitting on the couch in the Zaslow Mansion family room, just watching a lot of soccer. That's what I want
0: to
2: do this
0: week. That's not a fair answer to your wife, though, because she feels obligated to get you something.
2: Yeah, they always feel obligated to get us something. And then you got to factor in, okay, but you also have a father yourself. So what are you going to do there? It's not just about you. It has to be about your father also. So it's a whole thing I got to figure out. But if it were just
0: still a good problem to have when you still have your father alive in order to have that problem with, that is still a good problem to have. My father, I get out of it. My father is alive, but my 86-year-old father, every summer, gallivants around Europe around Father's Day. So I haven't had to do anything for my father.
2: You just got to make a phone call. That's it.
0: I mean, it's been like 15 years this man's been doing this. I haven't had to do anything for Father's Day in so long. I'm not sure I'd remember how. Yeah. But I do have to do something for my husband, and I have no idea what I'm doing.
2: Is he trying to get you to, like, not trying to, but is he setting you up to fall for the rope-a-dope, or he does the thing where he doesn't want you to do anything, but he really does want you to do
0: anything? 100%. Oh, we don't need to do anything. You don't need to get me anything. It's one of those. And then I'm afraid if I don't, then, you know, I'll be the wife who didn't do anything for you for Father's Day.
2: Because when I say I don't want to do anything, I mean it.
0: I mean, he's going to claim he means it, but I don't feel like he means it. So I don't know. He's like, we'll just take the boat out or do something. I don't know. I was just texting him about it before we went on air. Like, hey, how about we do this? How about we do that? How about we do this? Well, I don't want to spend money. Okay. Well, you know, but then he wants to go spend money on other stuff. He's like, well, how about we go to a World Cup match later?
2: Oh, my God. You don't want to spend money. It's a mortgage payment.
0: Literally. It's a down payment on a house, practically, what these World Cup matches are going. So I think that might be outside of my budget, getting him tickets to one of these World Cup matches. That's probably not happening for Father's Day. If he just wanted me to leave him alone, that would be an easy feat to accomplish.
2: Yeah, see, I'm a good husband / father. That's all I'm asking for on Sunday. You know, not that I'm out there, doing a bunch of things anyway. But just leave me alone. That's all I'm.
0: No nice dinner. She doesn't have to cook for you. None of that.
2: No. If anything,
0: I feel obligated to at least do that. And the advantage I have the little kids, so the little kids can still do the thing. Like, they can still do the art. You know.
2: Yeah.
0: Like,
2: go make daddy a note. You know.
0: Yes,
2: go,
0: I told my 7-year old today. Yeah. Go make him a card. Your teenage boys, it's a little different. They can still do it. They could still make you some art. You don't have to hang it up. Coming up next, Game Day is headed your way right here on ESPN Radio. You can also listen to them on the ESPN app.
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16: World Cup action currently going on. I'm Q Myers. Mexico versus South Korea, 0-0 at the half. So we'll update you on everything going on in the second half of that one when play does resume. Earlier in the evening, Canada claimed their first World Cup win in style. 6-0 thrashing of nine-man Qatar in front of a raucous home crowd in Vancouver. Although a serious-looking injury threatened to overshadow the result, Canada now know that one more point we'll see them finish top of Group B with their final group stage coming against Switzerland on Wednesday. Speaking of Switzerland, following his disappointing 1-1 draw with Qatar last week by largely dominating play against the momentum-laden Bosnia team, who were unbeaten in their last nine competitive matches, they erupted late for a 4-1 victory on Thursday to take control of its group. 1-1 draw between South Africa and Czechia. Both teams lost their opening matches and both knew another setback would seriously hinder their chances of reaching the round of 32. South Africa faced some strong criticism following their 2-0 loss to co-host Mexico, which raised the prospect of the country extending its run over never having advanced to the knockout phase of a World Cup, even as hosts back in 2010. And in Major League Baseball, the Angels play center fielder Mike Trout on the 10-day IL Thursday with the right hamstring strain. He said he suffered the injury while running to first base during Wednesday's victory against the Arizona Diamondbacks. For more scores and analysis, check out ESPN.com and the all-new ESPN app. Coming up, game night with Emmett Golden and me, Q Myers, here on ESPN Radio and the all-new ESPN app.
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2: My tag team partner for the night, he goes by the name of Emmett Golden. 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Myself, not so much. I'm more like soccer for dummies, but I do know the World Cup is a big deal. 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The all-new ESPN app, SiriusXM Channel 80, and TuneIn. 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And to help us break down a really important match that's going on right now between Mexico and South Korea, we bring in our guy, Dan Thomas, ESPN FC host and anchor. And Dan, thanks so much for your time. Appreciate you kicking us off here on Game Night. It's nil at the half between Mexico and South Korea. No goals can be scored. What should we look for at the half as they get ready to get things started?
3: Oh, God, anything interesting would be a plus. Terrible opening 45 minutes. If you're trying to sell soccer to this country, this is not the game to show them. Thing is, both teams happy with a draw in theory because of what happened in their opening matches. Remember, the top two go through to the round of 32. As it stands, I'm afraid it has been very, very dull.
4: Dan, before I even ask you a question, I got to say, you, Stevie, Craig, Shaka, I watch you guys every night. I'm a Tottenham fan here in America, and I need my fix, so I check you guys out on ESPN FC all the time. So really happy to get an opportunity to speak with you today. What'd you think about?
3: So this first half of football for Mexico, you're used to as a Spurs fan, rubbish.
4: Yes.
2: But, tell him, Dan.
4: I'm hoping it's different with De Zerbi, but I think I know better. He'll probably be fired by Christmas if things stay true.
3: You set the bar low, man. You set the bar low for next season, Crikey O'Reilly.
4: Absolutely. Dan, what'd you think of Canada today? They hung six on
3: brilliant
4: guitar. Yeah.
3: Canada's a really likable team as well. There's something about them which they're very, very easy to root for. Jonathan David with a hat trick, Carl Larin scoring, just completely swept Qatar aside. And if you're going to get your first win ever in a World Cup, what a way to do it.
2: Dan Thomas, ESPN FC host, is with us here on Game Night on ESPN Radio on the all-new ESPN app. Switzerland got the win as well, 4-1. They did that earlier against the Bosnia team. What did you see from Switzerland?
3: Oh, man, when the youngster come on, 20 years old, a lot of hype about it, a lot of disappointment that he didn't start. It just kind of changes that whole energy. No matter what sport you're into, there's something really special, isn't it, about seeing a young talent blossom on the big stage. And that's exactly what we saw from Switzerland in that second half. Hopefully more from him. I don't think they're as convincing as many thought they would be. Obviously, that 1-1 draw against Qatar, really disappointing for them. And Canada going into that time will fancy their chances of beating Switzerland and going top of the table.
4: Now, I'm obviously a U.S. fan, but if I'm being honest, my second team is England.

0: Ice Cube's Big Three is back. The most physical, fierce, and competitive basketball league on earth returns to CBS this Saturday. Three-time Big Three MVP ISO Joe Johnson and the reloaded Detroit Amps battle two-time Big Three championship coach Steven Jackson's DMV trilogy, followed by Big Three's most intense rivalry. Defending champions Miami 305 and Michael Beasley chasing his third straight MVP take on Dwight Howard, coach Nick Young, and the LA Riot. Watch Big Three Saturday, 4 p.m. Eastern, 1 p.m. Pacific on CBS. 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
1: Expert, but I know that Jordan was very good, but if you played him now, maybe he wouldn't be as dominant on the court. And that's exactly where we are with Cristiano Ronaldo. Now, it's all about, has Roberto Martinez got the cojones? Has he got the guts to drop this guy? Because at the moment, you're playing with 10 men, 10 and a half men maybe, but still, this is a guy that if you're going to go far, cannot be starting every game because he doesn't offer what he has in the past.
2: The U.S. in the first, you know, match of the group stage played the best soccer I've ever seen them play in my life in 46 years. What do you think about the U.S.? Do they have an opportunity to maybe win a match or two once the knockout rounds start?
1: Yeah, it's an interesting question. They're not going to win it all, obviously, but how far can they go in this tournament? Big test tomorrow against Australia, who look good against Turkey. 2-0 win. Australia will be better defensively organized than we saw for Paraguay. Is Christian Pulisic going to play? Big question marks about his fitness. So I think tomorrow will be a great insight into what we can see from the US going forward. But goodness me, there's a lot of negativity around the team going into that clash against Paraguay. And as you say, that first half was scintillating stuff. Arguably one of the best performances we've seen from any side in this World Cup so far.
3: Dan Thomas, ESPN FC host and anchor with us here on Game Night on ESPN Radio on the all-new ESPN app. Earlier this evening, South Africa and Czechia, 1-1 draw. Was that a big sigh of relief for South Africa because they didn't start off very well?
1: I don't know. What do you want me to say?
3: You're the expert, not me.
1: Do you want me to pretend? I don't know what I mean. Czechia. I've got a lot of matches going on in my life, so that isn't at the top of my list.
3: Nice.
2: Yeah, I understand that. I'm going to sneak a Spurs question in. What's a successful season for them next year?
1: Well, not to get relegated would be a wonderful start, wouldn't it? I think considering what we saw last season. Yeah. And I think that's where you're at. You know, you can look into bringing some new players. Savinho coming in. I'm not sure if that's the greatest signing. He's done nothing at City. Andy Robertson, old player, couldn't get in the Liverpool team. Seems a strange decision from Spurs as well. But there you go. You set the bar so ridiculously low this season. You go into the next where all expectations are is just we want to be safe and anything else is a bonus.
3: Dan, before I let you go, I'm not going to ask you about Czechia again, but I am going to ask you about Lovely Jubbly. Am I saying that correctly? And what am I saying there?
1: Yeah, Lovely Jubbly. Yeah, your producer sent me a message saying, can you come on? And I said, yeah, Lovely Jubbly, no problem. Nice English expression for you to learn of a Friday night. Lovely Jubbly.
3: There it is. See, all I got to do is get a little bit smarter each and every day, and there I feel good about myself. And so you did that for us
1: again,
3: this evening.
1: Again, that's the bar that's set low.
3: Hey, man, look, it is what it is at this stage of the game, man. They kind of know who I am at this stage, right? So they signed up for this, not me, but it's all good. Hey, Dan, great stuff, man. We really do appreciate you here on Game Night. Thanks for starting us off.
1: Hey, not a problem, boys. Not a problem.
3: Good stuff. Dan Thomas right there, ESPN FC host and anchor with us here on Game Night on ESPN Radio on the ESPN app. Lovely Jubbly. How about that?
2: Yeah, Lovely Jubbly. I'm going to
3: see, y'all weren't confident about that. That's why I had to ask the hard-hitting questions.
2: Right.
3: Y'all
2: right.
3: Wanted me to ask about South Africa and Czechia. I wanted to ask about Lovely and Jubbly.
2: Yeah. No, I actually, and I loved his answer, too. Like, there's so many games, he's like, hey, man, I ain't even going to lie to you, dog. I don't know.
3: Hey, man, again, all I need to do is get a little smarter each and every day. That's it. Just a little bit. Because by the time the World Cup is over, I'll be smart.
2: There you go.
3: But yeah, then I'll forget. I'll forget it all. And then I'll have to wait till the World Cup come around again. So,
2: man, we got to get you a Premier League team.
3: I don't even know who's playing in the Premier League.
2: Right. Neither did I. I started following it 6 years ago. I had no idea who anybody was.
3: How did you randomly pick us a Premier League team?
2: All right, so this is the way it happened. I started watching the Bundesliga because the German league was the first league live sports came back. And I just didn't care. I was just watching it. And I started to notice how the game worked. And then I got FIFA, the video game. And I said, all right, I want to pick a team and start like a

0: a career with them. And I'm like, I don't want to do Chelsea, all the like teams that I was familiar with that I knew of, Man United and all that. And I saw Tottenham and their logo looked regal to me. And I love blue. And they're, you know, their colors are white and blue.
1: So when we make fun of people when they go through the March Madness bracket because they pick mascots, you just about picked the mascot, but you picked the logo.
0: Well, that's how I started. Okay. And then I went to YouTube and I put in Tottenham Hotspur and I started watching videos about them and learned about them and fell in love with it. So that's all it is.
1: Okay.
0: Take some time.
1: I'm going to let you go ahead and do that. I will let you know that Mexico scored in the 51st minute. How about that? So they're
0: Let's
1: up
0: go.
1: 1-0 over South Korea. So Dan asked for action. Boom. There it is. Action. See, all it took was me to talk about it and get a little lovely jubbly here on game night and we're good.
0: Yep, that's
1: I'm going to say that all night long. Now, it ain't even going to make no sense. I'm going to say it. Someone's going to be like, Q, that don't even make sense. It's all right. It's okay. Yeah. It makes sense to me. And that's all that matters.
0: That's all that matters.
1: At this stage of the game. But, yes, in the 52nd minute right now, Mexico and South Korea, and I know this is a really big match right here. Mexico has a goal finally in the back of the net. It's game night here on ESPN Radio, the ESPN app. He's Emmett Golden. I'm Q Myers. Coming up, what caught our attention? What made us look? Again, it's game night on ESPN Radio.
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0: He's Evan Golden. I'm Q Myers. 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World Cup action. Mexico's up 1-0 over South Korea in the 56th minute. This is a really good one. I know we had our guy Dan on. He said we need some action. Well, Mexico started out the second half with some action, so we'll see if South Korea can battle back and really make this a hell of a match down the stretch. But we'll update you on that as it continues to roll on. But we always like to let you know what caught our attention, and we like to do it like this. Check it out.
1: I made you look.
2: Game night. Made you look.
3: Made you look.
0: All right, Emmett. What caught your attention, my man? What made you look?
4: Well, what made me look was actually something we talked to Dan about. Canada, 6-0 over Qatar.
0: Yeah.
4: Man, Canada won their first ever match in the World Cup. I didn't expect them to win a match, to be honest with you. I was like, okay, yeah, they're a host country, but they're going to be out of this quickly. And they poured it on today. Now, I know Qatar isn't some juggernaut. Like, I totally understand that. Mm-hmm. But that really did catch my eye because I did not expect that performance from the Canadians.
0: Yeah, I mean, 6-0, that's a whooping, right? I mean, there's no doubt about
4: 48
0: it.
4: 48-0, you know what I'm saying?
0: Yeah, exactly. But my question to you is, what does nine-man Qatar mean?
4: Oh, so that means they got two red cards. Right? So you start with 11. They got one red card. They were down to 10, man. They got another red card. They were down to 9.
0: When
4: you
0: so it, mean, it means it means what it says. Nine men. That's what they had.
4: And that's why it got out of hand. Because, I mean, when you're playing 11 on 9, you know, it's kind of tough. And that's why getting a red card is so debilitating and crushing. Because you don't sub. You don't go, all right, he's out of the game. We put someone in his place. Nah, that's it. The only guy if a keeper gets a red card, you can put in a new keeper, but you got to take someone else off the pitch. But yeah, that was it was out of hand. They had two guys get red cards.
0: Yeah, no doubt. So I was wondering about that. I was checking it out, getting the information on it, and I thought it was the obvious of nine men. That's who they had. But again, you're the soccer aficionado, so I'll defer to you. I know you do. There was a pretty bad injury in that game as well. And I don't remember who it had, but I feel like they said that he might have
4: broken his leg.
0: And
4: that was one of the red cards.
0: Oh, okay.
4: That was one of the red cards, because it was a reckless challenge, and obviously a real bad injury happened from it, and that the gentleman got sent off who committed the foul.
0: Okay. All right. See, that makes sense. See, look again. Learning, man. We're learning here on game night on ESPN Radio on the ESPN app. That is what caught Emmett's attention. That's what made him look. What made me look, unfortunately, is in Major League Baseball, and I feel like I may have jinxed this myself. Last night, we were showing love to Mike Trout, and I said that the Angels are not playing very well, but it's nice to see him out there healthy. And then I saw the headline today. The Angels have placed center fielder Mike Trout on the 10-day injured list.
4: Oh, yeah.
0: So I was like, wait, I was just talking about it. We literally were showing him love, and all the way up at the end of the show last night, he had gone yard. I was like, again, it's just good to see him out there playing. He's a guy that's not always the loudest. You don't always see him and hear about his team because they're not very good. He's never complained. He's like the silent superstar. So I was excited about the fact that he was out there and healthy, and then he's out. And it's only 10 days right now, but still, it's like, man, it's another injury. It's a hamstring strain, and he said he suffered it while running to first base during Wednesday's victory over the Arizona Diamondbacks.
4: Yeah, think about, there was a time when the Angels had Trout and Ohtani and didn't win the World Series. Like,
0: I don't even
4: think they made the playoffs.
0: Right.
4: It's insane how they had that much talent. And with Trout, man, he truly is a great baseball player. Just always hurt.
0: He is 34 years old and has not played in more than 130 games in a season since 2019.
4: Yeah. It's bad, man. It's bad. And I think you see that sometimes in sports, guys that are crazy talented, but for whatever reason, they can't stay healthy. Odell Beckham Jr., amazing player. He's been hurt 90% of his career, and it's unfortunate because you want to see the best players out there healthy and on the field.
0: Yeah, no, you really do, and so that's what caught my attention. That's what made me look. The fact that Mike Trout is on the 10-day IL, and there is no timeline for his return. He's saying he hopes it's a short stay. Everyone hopes it's a short stay because obviously it's a lot more fun watching the Angels with Mike Trout playing as opposed to him in the clubhouse not being in action. So that's unfortunate for him. It's game night here on ESPN Radio, the ESPN app, SiriusXM Channel 80, and tune in. We are presented by Progressive Insurance. And, you know, there's another thing as I'm watching this Mexico and South Korea, and it's in the 62nd minute. It's another thing about this World Cup that I'm still trying to figure out, man. I can never tell. And I guess this is why the NBA is the way the NBA is. I can never tell if these guys that go down like they just got shot, if that's real or if that's just them flopping. I can't tell.
4: Yeah, I'm with you. And so, a lot of times it's flopping. I won't even say a lie. Half the time it's flopping. The other half, like when they slow it down, and you know, guys are trying to kick the ball, right? Mm-hmm. A lot of times you come down on someone's feet with your cleats. And that hurts because they're playing with super light, they call them boots, cleats on. Mm-hmm. So you'll see somebody go to stomp to go get the ball and just crush some toes, right, and or scrape somebody's ankle. So there are times when they are putting a tremendous amount of sauce on it where you're like, man, they barely even bumped you. You know, flopping definitely originated in soccer. Other times it's like, oh, that looks like that hurt.
0: Right. Well, I always want to say, man, get up, man. You ain't hurt. Like, that's how I always initially look at it.
4: Yeah.
0: I do it like I see LeBron. When I see LeBron go down like he just got shot, I'm like, man, you ain't even hurt, man. Get up.
4: Right.
0: So that's the same thing I want to say. But then all of a sudden you'll see a match like you saw earlier between Canada and Qatar. It's like, oh, wait, hold on. He's really hurt.
4: Yeah,
0: and
4: they carried him off on a stretcher.
0: Yeah, exactly. I guess it takes a stretcher. Oh, this is the other thing. What's in the magic can?
4: It's numbing spray.
0: Oh, okay. I'm like, how did you go and spray something? All of a sudden, the guy's good. Like,
4: yeah, it's numbing spray. That's what that is.
0: I'm about to say, man, I ain't never sprayed no deodorant. All of a sudden, I felt better. Right?
4: What if that's all it was, right? Like, you twist your ankle and you just spray some Old Spice on it.
0: There you go.
4: Good.
0: All right, I feel good. Like, what are we doing?
4: That is awesome. I do say I could tell you're learning, though, because, like you said, in the 62nd minute, when the clock said 61 and some change, you always go up.
0: No, I was looking at ESPN.com, and it was already ahead of me.
4: Oh, dang. All right, never mind. So, like,
0: I can't lie to you, man.
4: All right, I appreciate that. Like, right now on TV, I have 63.03.
0: I got 64.
4: Okay, so that would be the 65th minute. You go up a
0: minute.
4: But
0: it's at 64.
4: Right, but if there's some change,
0: change. It says 64, then a line.
4: Flat?
0: Yes.
4: All right, well, that's because they don't have the clock running on the box
0: score. Just says 64, like an Impala. So I'm a roll with 64. What are we talking about? Look, man, don't try to get too cute and advanced on me now.
4: No, I was giving you some credit.
0: Now it's at 65. I'm not rolling it up to 66.
4: Yeah, but it's in, like, I'm a little behind you. It's in the 64th minute for me now.
0: See, this is what happens when I give you the props for being the teacher and learning me on this stuff. Then all of a sudden, you want to take basic math and turn it into trigonometry.
4: Just go up one.
0: You're trying to turn basic math into trigonometry. You're trying to make me read this, and you're behind me, but the website's ahead of me.
4: You know what?
0: I'm all over the place.
4: I'm actually wrong from this aspect.
0: Unbelievable.
4: The website is giving you that it's in the 65th minute. So you are right, by reading. Thank you. Thank you. Because I'm looking at the clock, and then I look at the box score, and I'm like, you know what? They're right. It is the 65th minute because there's 64 minutes on the clock right now.
0: Okay, can we get someone else in here who really is? Where's Dan? Where's Dan? Can I get a real, true soccer aficionado? If we're going to do this World Cup thing, one of us has got to be smart.
3: Lovely jubbly.
4: I mean, I'm pretty jubbly bubbly, right?
0: Oh, it's lovely jubbly.
4: Oh, lovely jubbly. Yeah, there
0: Ring
4: you
0: it
4: go.
0: Again. Ring the bell again. This is
4: lovely,
0: unbelievable.
4: Bubbly,
0: this is my mama used to say that her mama used to say this is a fine predicament that you've gotten us into. And that's exactly what you've done right here. You've gotten us into a predicament, and I can't even spell that word.
4: Rub a dub dub, right? Ain't something like that.
0: I can't believe it. This is, I mean, you want to talk about taking a hard left and just rolled right off the street, man. We're on the curb.
4: Yeah.
0: We got the car laying in the ditch right now.
4: Right. That's facts. That is facts.
0: That's facts. Unbelievable. And I was looking for you for guidance, man. With guidance like you,
3: I got you.
5: That was my bad.
0: Yeah, you're right.
5: Yeah, it was my bad. I didn't even admit when I was wrong.
0: Next time I do an update on soccer, it's going to be when it's over. I ain't going to have to worry about how much time is left. It's going to be no time left. The celebration was on for the New York Knicks. It's on for us next here on Game Night on ESPN Radio and the all-new ESPN app. Hey, go New York, go New York, go!
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0: It's in the 70th minute, World Cup action between Mexico and South Korea. I'm Q Myers. Currently, Mexico has a 1-0 lead. It was 0-0 at the half, but Mexico came right out and got one in the back of the net. And again, lead 1-0 in the 71st minute. Action going on. Earlier in the evening, Canada claimed their first World Cup win in style with a 6-0 thrashing of nine-man Qatar in front of a raucous home crowd in Vancouver, although a very serious-looking injury threatened to overshadow the result. Canada now know that one more point will see them finish top of Group B with their final group stage game coming against Switzerland on Wednesday. And speaking of Switzerland, they followed up its disappointing 1-1 draw with Qatar last week by largely dominating play against a momentum-laden Bosnia team who were unbeaten in their last 9 competitive matches. They erupted late for a 4-1 victory on Thursday to take control of its group. 1-1 draw between South Africa and Czechia. Both teams lost their opening matches. Both knew another setback would seriously hinder their chances of reaching the round of 32. South Africa faced some strong criticism following their 2-0 loss to co-host Mexico, which raised the prospect of the country extending its run over never having advanced to the knockout phase of a World Cup, even as host back in 2010. In Major League Baseball, they proposed a widespread change to its amateur entry system that would cut signing bonuses by more than $150 million annually, making high school players ineligible for the domestic draft and institute an international draft, sources told ESPN. For more scores and analysis, check out ESPN.com and the all-new ESPN app. Coming up, more game night with Emmett Golden and me, Q Myers, here on ESPN Radio on the all-new ESPN app.
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0: Took them 53 seasons, but the New York Knicks got it done. They hoisted the Larry O., and they had their celebratory parade earlier in the day. 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He's Emmett Golden. I'm Q Myers. And Emmett, on the show last night, we talked about parades, and I told you I'm not a parade guy. Then I watched some of the parade today, saw some of the images, some of the videos that are coming out of New York and came out of New York from that parade and realized why I'm not a parade guy. I literally saw a young lady on a stoplight or a street crossing sign, on whatever that light was, twerking. And while she was twerking, but hold on, it gets worse. While she was twerking, some other lady jumped up there, yanked her off. She falls on the ground, and they start fighting. Like, what are we doing? How did this happen? And that was just some of the shenanigans I saw.
4: Man, I saw somebody had someone's foot in their mouth. It was just crazy.
0: Oh, I saw that too, yeah.
4: Yeah, it was wild. I guess, hey, man, turn up and do what you do. Get down how you live, as I would say. But overall, it seemed like everybody was excited. Did you see the issue they had with Patrick Ewing's number?
0: No. What happened?
4: All right, so there is a player that is like a bench player, role player. I don't even, you know, last name is Jones. So they had everybody's banner up with their number. They had the 5 Alvarado and so on and so forth. Well, they had Jones 33. That's Patrick Ewing's number.
0: And but Patrick Ewing didn't win no championship?
4: Right, but that's not even that guy's number. Right, you know what I'm saying?
0: Well,
4: that's what I'm saying.
0: Yeah,
4: he don't even wear 33.
0: Okay.
4: So there was a whole lot of stuff going on out there in New York, but it seemed like most people had a good time.
0: I'm sure everyone had a good time. Is it okay that the legends that didn't win were in the parade as well?
4: Yeah. Yeah.
0: I'm just asking for a friend. Again, I'm not a parade guy, so I'm just asking the parade rules.
4: For me, I'll even say this. In Cleveland, when they won, Ernest Biner, who is notorious in Cleveland for the fumble, right?
0: Yeah.
4: And all the years, all that, he was on the floats, right? Okay. Because it was a celebration like, hey, man, we support you still. You're always going to be Cleveland. So I think it's cool to have the former greats, even if whether they won a championship or not, because the day is celebrating the franchise as well as the city and the young man that won the championship. So I don't have an issue with it.
0: No, look, I'm good with it. Hey, man, like you said, get down how you live. I don't care if you bring every player that's always played and go to the parade because I'm not going anyway. it ain't my thing, but yeah, I did. I saw an image of Patrick Ewing. He looked really happy out there, and I'm happy for him. I always thought he was an all-time great, and so I'm sure that New York, the Knicks fans that weren't out of their mind and whatever they were doing out there had a great time and again, get to celebrate the fact that they brought a championship home for the first time in 53 years. So I'm not mad at them at all. I know Mike Brown, you know, he's excited. He's fired up. I mean, he's the first year as the Knicks head coach, and he finds a way to get them to the finals, and boom, they win a championship. So, of course, he spoke, you know, after the parade and when they all went to the podium, and here's what Mike Brown had to say off top.
19: You're the most knowledgeable fan base in the whole NBA. Your guys' energy when we had our downs was off the charts, and I want to thank you for it. There's nothing better than walking into the iconic building of MSG and getting down night after night after night in front of you guys. You guys made us feel the energy and brought us over the hump when we didn't feel like playing or when our game wasn't at the top. Again, I'd like to thank all the players. I can go down the line with all their accomplishments. They were huge throughout the course of the year. But at the end of the day, I want to thank you guys, because without you, this wouldn't be possible.
4: I'm happy for Mike Brown, yeah. Man. You know, Mike's a good guy. He hasn't always had the best situations or the best of luck. He had a pretty good situation in Cleveland when he got here with LeBron being on the team. But, you know, I think he got a raw deal out there in Sacramento. So to see him get this opportunity, and he played a role too. He wasn't just a guy sitting on the bench, you know, letting the players just figure it out themselves. He played a big role in the Knicks winning the championship this year.
0: No, he definitely did. He did what Tibbs wouldn't have done. And I don't mean to throw shade at Tibbs, but he made adjustments when adjustments were needed.
4: Yeah.
0: So I'll give him a lot of credit. I was one of those that was very skeptical about the hiring, to say the least. I thought, okay, that's kind of a lateral move. Right, mm-hmm. Mike Brown's a good coach. I think he's a better assistant than he is a head coach. But he proved me wrong. He proved everyone that's willing to admit that they doubted Mike Brown wrong. And he was able to make those adjustments and listen to the players. The players listened to him. And that's how you end up forming a team that can win a championship. And that's exactly what they did. Here's what Jalen Brunson had to say when he stepped to the podium.
20: There's a lot of people that have a lot of negative stuff to say. There's a lot of people who have a lot of opinions. But when you prove them wrong, you really don't have to, say shit to them.
4: Hey, he ain't lying. You know, he ain't lying. And this is when you get an opportunity to say, I told you so. Right? You know, I think a lot of times we like, oh, man, you shouldn't say I told you so. You know, I think it's acceptable in certain situations, and especially in this one. You've had a lot of people, respected people, say he's too small to ever be the best player on a team and win a championship. And even in that thing, that's not some people would have went further than that. And essentially he just said, hey, when you win, the winning speaks for itself. I don't even have to send shots. So I think he handled that the right way, because he could have really went off the end.
0: Look, Wendy said it best, right? You have Ryan Windhorst on your show locally all the time. He said it best. When you win a championship, that means you never have to apologize for being a champion.
4: Yep. Yeah, winning a championship means never having to say you're sorry.
0: Exactly.
4: 100%.
0: Exactly. Right. And look, Jalen Brunson, I think we can all agree, is a guy that we can all support. Right? He's a good dude. He's a hard worker. Is he smaller? Sure. Does he have the heart of a guy that's 6'8"? Absolutely. You know what I mean? Like, he's one of those guys. You don't have to be a Knicks fan to root for Jalen Brunson, because you know he's got it. There's certain dudes that it don't matter their size. It don't matter, you know, just anything about them. They just have it. You can't really explain it. But when he has Wimby on him and he's going to the rack, and everyone knows that Wimby could fly over the top of him and throw that thing against the backboard and it's going the other way, and he gives him a little nudge, and then gives him a little another nudge, like, yeah, okay, I got you, big fella. Oh, wait, hold on, I got you again. And then puts it in. That's saying something. I like to say he got a little something in his neck. He got a little something in his neck there.
4: No doubt. And never been in trouble for anything.
0: Right.
4: You know what I'm saying? And those
0: he's
4: type
0: a good
4: of guys,
0: dude.
4: Yeah, yeah. And those type of guys are easy to root for. And, you know, obviously it looks like he was raised right and all that. So he's the type of star that the NBA – and they do embrace him. They should embrace. He's in the biggest market, one of the biggest markets anyway, in America. He's excellent, clean, that no issues, a great player, and he just brought a championship to the city of New York, so his stock couldn't be higher right now.
0: Well, I think that he also brought up a lot of attention to him and the Knicks. And you're probably thinking, like, well, how in the world are they just now getting attention? Like you said, they're in the biggest market, you know, in the world, in New York, right? I mean, of course, that everyone sees them. But if you're not really locked in, yeah, you know the name Jalen Brunson. Yeah, you know he's not, you know, the biggest dude. But you don't really know his game until you see him in the postseason, until you see him night in, night out, until you see him going up against the guy who everyone just said is the new face of the league and win, right? And take down a team that a lot of people on this show thought that, hey, man, whoever comes out the West is winning the championship.
4: Yeah.
0: The Knicks are just playing for second place.
4: Mm-hmm.
0: And they came out and was like, right, we're playing for second place. They lost one game.
4: Yeah.
0: One game.
4: And that, it was a close one, and that was a close one. I'd always had the Western Conference team as my favorite. But there was something, especially after I saw how they just slapped around the Cavaliers. You know, it was crazy what they did to the Cavs. I was like, they might have something. You know, I don't know if they could overcome. Because, look, the Spurs and the Thunder are two great teams. But we found out the Knicks are a great team, too, because they showed up and they didn't fold at all.
0: No, not at all. So we heard from the head coach, Mike Brown. We heard from the MVP, Jalen Brunson. You got to hear from the mayor.
1: We waited without ever knowing if this day would come, and we waited because we knew deep down in our sick, suffering hearts that it would. New York City, this team has done it. The New York Knicks are NBA champions. One last time, New York, say it with me. Knicks in! Knicks in!
0: Go, New York! Go, New York! Go! I didn't know where he was going. I thought he was going to do that. I thought he was going to bust a couple lyrics, man. I thought that's where he was going.
4: Seemed like he was getting ready for a cipher for sure.
0: Yeah.
4: Nick Carty, our resident Knicks fan, who's on the board tonight. Did you go at all? You spend any time at the parade today, Nick?
21: No, I didn't. I'm like you. I'm not really a big parade guy, but
0: that's
21: like
0: what I'm talking about.
21: Like, people were lining. Like I told you guys last night, before our show ended, I had friends getting on their trains to get into the city. It was like 1 a.m. Eastern, so like, I don't know. It was a crazy scene, but I enjoyed watching from my couch this morning.
4: That's a good seat. You know,
0: that's what I'm saying.
4: Ain't a bad seat.
0: I watched the Golden Knights parade from my couch, and I was good with that. It looked like there was a lot of fun. Looked like people were having a great time. I celebrated with them. From my couch, and when I had to get up and go to the bathroom, I went up and got to the bathroom, and I didn't have to stand in line.
21: To be fair, You would have to battle, what, like 20 people for that Vegas parade or
4: oh,
21: what?
4: Come on, man. That's a shot, man.
0: Yeah, ring the bell, homeboy. Yeah.
21: Oh, it's come Vegas. On. It was our first championship. There were 2 million people at the parade today in a one-mile radius.
0: That's fine. All you got to do, hey, Google search. Google is your friend. Go look and see how many. Yeah, I'm sure it is. I bet it is. Go to ring the bell because there was plenty of people out there at the Golden Knights parade.
22: Go, New York. Go, New York. Hey. Go.
4: Nick, Cleveland only got a couple hundred thousand people in it, and it was 2 million in Cleveland for the parade. So you know what I'm saying? We did it big ourselves. I ain't even know how to have a parade.
0: See, I came with peace, and y'all want me to leave with violence. That's all right. That's fine. That's all right. He's Emmett Golden. I'm Q Myers. It's Game Night here on ESPN Radio. Coming up next, the best landing spot for a superstar. 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
4: Miami Heat have been trying to get Giannis for months. We have no deal.
5: If anybody can make that kind of trade where Giannis is going to fit your basketball team, to me, that team makes the most sense if you're the Oklahoma City Thunder.
6: If I'm the Boston Celtics and I haven't won a championship in a couple of years, bringing Giannis in, if I can fit him into what I do, I think that would be the perfect fit.
7: I don't think you have to rearrange your franchise for Giannis. I do think Giannis would be better utilized when he has strong leadership from a head coach and starting from a front office.
8: You're in the NBA, you're on Giannis watch. You know the NBA offseason is just as exciting as the NBA finals because there's a lot of moving and shaking, and Giannis is the big name. Is it Miami? Is it Boston? Is it other? It's game night here on ESPN Radio, the all-new ESPN app, SiriusXM Channel 80, and tune in. 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He's Emmett Golden. I'm Q Myers, and Emmett, we've gone back and forth on what makes sense for Giannis. Miami sounds good, but is that really going to put him over the top? I think, and many think, that Boston makes the most sense, but that would probably have to include Jaylen Brown as a trade piece. Marcus Morris, former NBA player, was on First Take and talked about a potential Giannis and Jaylen Brown swap.
9: I think Jaylen Brown needs his own team. I think it's about time. I love the combination between him and Jason Tatum. I was there. I watched him grow up. I played 2 years with him. I think it's time that Jaylen Brown go and gets his own team and establish himself as a superstar and get to the role that he wants to be at. And I think this is a great trade for both teams because Giannis and Tatum are complementary of each other. You can play Giannis all over the floor. Jason Tatum is coming back. He's still showing that he can be a top 10 player in his league, top 5 player in his league. I believe that Giannis is still worth a franchise, and I think he should be in the question of making it to one of the franchises like Boston Celtics because I believe that he brings them back into championship contention as soon as that happens.
10: If that trade does go down, it's only a good trade for Boston because, I mean, what does Brown have out in Milwaukee? They're, you know what I'm saying? They're a lottery team. I don't think he would be excited about that. So I don't know. Like, he may want his own team. I don't think he want his own lottery team, though. You know what I'm saying?
8: Yeah, no, I'm picking up what you're laying down. I'm trying to figure out. I mean, you got.
10: Yeah, they went 32-50 last year.
8: Right.
10: With Giannis.
8: Right. Well, I mean, but how much was he injured, too? So they still got OG, you know, Bobby Portis. They got Miles Turner, Kuzma.
10: Yeah, I saw a report that said you had to take Bobby Portis if you wanted Giannis.
8: Oh, really?
10: Yeah, I saw that, you know. And, again, who knows the validity of it.
8: Yeah.
10: But even if you keep Portis, well, you're a lottery team. You know what I'm saying?
8: Yeah,
10: with a great player, albeit. But the Bucks didn't really improve it in that situation. And if I was Brown, yeah, like I said, having your own team sounds good until there's not a whole lot around you.
8: No, I hear you. I was very adamant about this situation last night where I think that, you know, Tatum and Brown at some point are going to go their separate ways. I don't know if it's going to be because of a trade for Giannis or if it's just going to happen. I just feel like at some stage of the game it's going to happen. We've been talking about it for years, not saying that, you know, it has to happen. It just feels like the inevitable. You know, when they always say there's so much smoke, eventually there's fire. I feel like that's on the way as sooner rather than later. And Boston may look at this situation as, hey, man, this is an immediate upgrade. Yeah, we love Jaylen Brown, but we also think we love what Giannis could do for us right now. And him and Tatum, as we just heard from Marcus Morris, that could be a really good 1-2 punch that does put them over the top and maybe give them a 3-year window where they think that they can run things for a while.
10: When did that shift and become a thing? Because I think about, like, the Bulls teams.
8: Mm-hmm.
10: I didn't remember conversation about, yeah, Scottie need to leave and get his own team because he needs to prove he's great without Mike.
8: I don't think anyone ever viewed Scottie like that. I think everyone always viewed Scottie as a great Robin to Michael Jordan's Batman. You know what I mean? Like, I don't think anyone ever said that, man, Scottie, he's so good, he needs to leave. I think the only person who said Scottie is so good was Scottie Pippen, and but he didn't even say it then.
10: Scottie was really
8: good. I know. I'm not saying he wasn't. I'm just saying I don't think that – did you ever sit there and say, man, Scottie needs to bounce because he's so good?
10: That's what I'm asking. Scottie Pippen proved when Mike left that he could lead a team to 50 wins and all of that. Like
8: he couldn't win a championship without Mike, and Mike didn't win a championship without him.
10: I mean, sure. Can Tatum win a championship without Brown or vice versa? Like, I don't know.
8: Well, if you have Giannis, then that's what I'm saying. That's probably the argument that he probably could with Giannis.
10: I guess the question I'm asking is, when did it shift to where if there's two stars together, it was like, nah, he got to go. So was it Kobe and Shaq?
8: No, well, I mean, that happened too, but that was more Kobe wanted to be the alpha. Right. I just feel like
10: Lakers team was great, and it wasn't people like, man, you know, somebody need to lead Magic so he could tell, or Kevin McHale need to get away from Bird so he could prove he's the man. We didn't do that with teams.
8: I don't think we ever said that with Kobe and Shaq. I think Kobe said that.
10: Kobe definitely said
8: that. Yeah, you know what I mean? Kobe was like, he's not in shape. He's not putting his all in. He needs to go. It needs to be my team. I'm the ringleader here. You know what I mean? Like, that's how that went.
10: It feels like now if there's two great players together, at some point people start saying, they need to break up and show that one could do it without the other or whatever. It feels like we don't root for teams to stay together. You know what I'm saying?
8: Yeah, I don't think that's the case. With this one, and maybe I'm wrong. I could be wrong, but I think that this has just been in the making for a while. I think it's them. I think it's Jaylen Brown and Jason Tatum, and it might not even be from inside the building. It's just the way that we perceive them. I know from a distance, I feel like that there's not the mutual 1-2 respect. But that's me from a distance. I'm here on the West Coast, right? I ain't nowhere near Boston, so I'm never gonna act like I'm some kind of insider and I know
10: it's
8: anything.
10: It's an opinion, not
8: it's
10: a
8: just
10: report.
8: My opinion. Right. And yeah, I just you know every time you see them in the finals, it's like, oh well, the best player, like Jason Kidd, while he was the Mavericks coach, well, the best player is actually Jaylen Brown. And I think that really started getting the conversation going about which one is the alpha. And I think, and again, have not talked to Jaylen Brown, I don't know. I think he wants to prove that he's the alpha.
10: Did he prove it last year?
8: I thought so, but no one gave him the respect. They didn't even have, they have him sixth in the MVP voting? They were a number two seed.
10: Yeah, I mean, listen, no disrespect to the people that vote in the MVP, but they don't always get it right. You know what I'm saying?
8: Clearly.
10: Yeah, they don't always get it right. So, you know.
8: I mean, imagine the Cavaliers and Donovan Mitchell was out for the majority of the season. It was only James Harden was their main guy, and they ended up being a two seed. How he would be.
10: Oh, no question.
8: They would have showered them up with all kind of praises. Instead,
10: until they lost in the playoffs and everybody James Harden.
8: Yeah, that's who he is. But when Jaylen Brown did that, I mean, it's like I think a lot of people gave him props for a quick minute. And then it was like, oh, but Jason Tatum's back. Cool. All right, let's go. You know what I mean? Like, it just to me, and again, it's from a distance. So I could be way off base. And if I am, that's okay. You know, I don't mind being corrected. But it just feels like the respect wasn't there where it should have been. And that's why I think that Jaylen Brown would rather have his own team. But we'll find out on Giannis Watch. That's what we are. Coming up, top five in the NBA. 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
6: World Cup action, Mexico and South Korea just went final. I'm Q Myers. Mexico picked the 1-0 victory up over South Korea. Mexico scored the goal in the 50th minute. That is the only goal of the game, and they win Group A and they advance to the round of 32. Earlier in the evening, Canada claimed their first World Cup win in style with a 6-0 thrashing of Qatar in front of a Rockets home crowd in Vancouver. A serious-looking injury threatened to overshadow the result, but Canada now knows that one more point will see them finish top of Group B with their final group stage game coming against Switzerland on Wednesday. Speaking of Switzerland, they followed up their disappointing 1-1 draw with Qatar last week by dominating play against the momentum-laden Bosnia team, who were unbeaten in their last 9 competitive matches. They erupted late for a 4-1 victory on Thursday to take control of its own group. Also, there was a 1-1 draw between South Africa and Czechia. Both teams lost their opening matches. They knew another setback would seriously hinder their chances of reaching the round of 32. South Africa faced some strong criticism following their 2-0 loss to Coast Mexico, which raised the prospect of the country extending its run of never advancing to the knockout phase of World Cup, even as host back in 2010. And in the major leagues, the Angels play center fielder Mike Trout on the 10-day injured list Thursday with the right hamstring strain. Trout said he suffered the injury while running to first base Wednesday's victory against the Arizona Diamondbacks. He had a home run and had 3 RBI in that game. For more scores and analysis, check out ESPN.com and the all-new ESPN app. Coming up, more game night with Emmett Golden and me, Q Myers, here on ESPN Radio on the all-new ESPN app.
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2: It is in that 0.4% that we go to work. It is in that 0.4% that Jalen Brunson, the same guy that so many said was too small, proves that not only is he good enough, he is the new standard for greatness. It is in that 0.4% that OG Anunoby watches the ball float from the top of the arc and start running toward the basket, fingers reaching towards the heavens. Most of all, it's in that 0.4% that the Knicks do what New Yorkers have always done when we are told something is impossible. We find a way. We win.
3: There's a lot of people that have a lot of negative stuff to say. There's a lot of people who have a lot of opinions. But when you prove them wrong, you really don't have to say shit to them.

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2: Sounds of excitement right there. Sounds of the Knicks championship parade. I can tell off top without you telling me who was talking. I can tell you who's talking. The mayor, Jalen Brunson, and Mike Brown. Yep. The mayor sounded like he was trying to go to church. He said, reached up into the heavens, and he said, Lord, bring me the ball. And the Lord delivered the ball to OG's hand. And OG tipped the ball in through that round cylinder. And when the ball creased the nets, then the heavens said, ooh! And everybody raised their hands into the orange and blue skies. And that was OG and a Novi. Right? That's what we just heard, brother.
3: Hey, sometimes you got the gift of gab, and you got to take some folks to church. Ain't nothing wrong with
2: that. Hey, man, he did, man. He did. I ain't got to go for a month of Sundays after he took there, like he just got down. It's Game Night on ESPN Radio on the ESPN app. SiriusXM Channel 80 and 2 in. 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He's Emmett Golden. I'm Q Myers. This was SportsCenter, a new interview podcast from Rich Eisen featuring SportsCenter legends. 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This was SportsCenter. It's presented by Gusto. All right, now you got to take it for like 10 minutes so I can catch my breath.
3: Yeah, look, you didn't cut that. Out of breath, huh?
2: Go, New York, hey, man. Sometimes that's how I be, man. No one brought me a towel to the pulpit, man. I was taking you somewhere, but no one had my back.
3: Oh, you took me. I was with you. I was along for the ride. You know, you was driving. You know what I'm saying?
2: I drove.
3: Yeah, I was like, that's right for sure. But now that the Knicks have won this championship, and now that Jalen Brunson has led them to this championship, The question now, which I'm sure we'll see everywhere, is he a top five player now? And my
2: in the league right now.
3: In the league right now, my initial reaction was no.
2: Right. I would say that as well. I mean, you got to go through and look at the superstars. I don't think that's a slight either. Right.
3: Yeah, I definitely don't intend it to be
2: a top five. Like, is Brunson a top five player? Feels like a barbershop argument.
3: Right. Right.
2: You know what I mean? Because there's so many great players in the league right now. I always say this. If you're going to put someone in the top five, you have to take someone out of the top five.
3: Right. Right. I mean, like, would you put him above SGA?
2: No.
3: No, I wouldn't. Yeah. Joker?
2: No.

0: Ice Cube's Big Three is back. The most physical, fierce, and competitive basketball league on earth returns to CBS this Saturday. Three-time Big Three MVP ISO Joe Johnson and the reloaded Detroit Amps battle two-time Big Three championship coach Steven Jackson's DMV trilogy, followed by Big Three's most intense rivalry. Defending champions Miami 305 and Michael Beasley chasing his third straight MVP take on Dwight Howard, coach Nick Young, and the LA Riot. Watch Big Three Saturday, 4 p.m. Eastern, 1 p.m. Pacific on CBS. 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
1: That I wouldn't necessarily have him in the top five right now, but I know how much recency bias is out there, and I wouldn't be surprised if a lot of folks were like, yeah, I'd have him three or two or something like that. I don't know if people would have him number one.
2: No.
1: Because you also got to take MVPs and stuff like that into account.
3: Right. Again, and that's not a bad thing. Like, that's the thing. Like, everyone's going to take it as a slight, and it's right. Not. I mean, he's one of the greats in the league right now. And the good thing about where the league is at, there is greats in the league. Wemby is right. A great, right? We all expect him to be great. Hell, I think a couple of Wemby's teammates are going to be great, right? I think Dylan Facts. Harper is special, but he's young. Yeah. He doesn't have the body of work yet, but he's young, right? SGA, obviously, is fantastic. Luka is fantastic. I mean, you could just go up and down. Obviously, the Joker. Who wouldn't want the Joker? Right? And his running buddy doesn't get enough props either, Jamal Murray. I'm not saying he's a top five guy, but he's really good. Look, let's put it like this. The Detroit Pistons won a championship with no Hall of Famers.
1: Yeah.
3: And I would have no problem with any of those guys on my team, because the one thing I know what they're going to do, like you always say, going to get down how they live.
1: Exactly.
3: Cade Cunningham is a fantastic player.
1: And you could argue he could be in the top 10, maybe not top 5.
3: We just argued about Jason Tatum and Jaylen Brown. Those are really good players.
1: You say Ant Edwards, too?
3: Ant Edwards is fantastic. Steph Curry's on the back nine, but Steph Curry is the greatest shooter of all time.
1: Yeah, and unfortunately, when you have these discussions, it does come across as disrespect.
3: Right.
1: And
3: Scottie Pippen.
1: Yeah, I brought up Scottie Pippen earlier, right? You know, people get offense. If you were to call, if you were on a team and somebody was like, oh, man, he's the Scottie Pippen of this team, some people would be mad.
3: Yeah.
1: When Scottie is one of the greatest basketball players that ever lived.
3: Right.
1: But there's some perception that if you're not considered the best of the best, you are somehow less than great, which I don't think that's the case.
3: I mean, look at OKC's team, how they're built. Everyone knows it goes around Shea, but they've got some really good talent on their team.
1: Yeah, J-Dub for sure.
3: Right, you if he's healthy, he's great, right? I mean, if he's out there and he's healthy, he's great. Chet at one time was considered that until Wemby embarrassed him.
1: Right. And then also, there's more time left, too.
3: Right.
1: Like, Chet got embarrassed 100%. And I'm not saying it's likely, but next year maybe he gets in the gym, and when he and Wemby faces off, maybe he gets the better of Wemby. And I'm not saying it's going to happen,
3: right. But
1: this isn't written in ink. You can't write a top five in ink when every year something changes.
3: No, not at all. Look, I think Cooper Flagg's going to be really good. He's got time, obviously, right? He hasn't got there yet, but he's a really good player. That's the thing. Like, the league is in such a good place. You don't have to be a top five to be well-respected. I think Jalen Brunson is very well-respected in this league, and he's earned that.
1: Right.
3: And I just don't have to slide him in the top five to say that he's that guy. Saying he's top five doesn't validate him. He's already validated himself.
1: Facts. And it doesn't even matter. You know what I'm saying?
3: Right.
1: Whether he's five or four or nine, he could be 15th. He just led a team to a championship when they haven't seen one in 50 years or however long.
3: 53 to be exact.
1: It was 53. There it is. Because even it's just a lot of, like, Donovan Mitchell is a great player. Now we look at what happened to the Cavaliers, and now we're like, oh, he ain't really that good. And that's kind of how that scale goes from one year to the next. One guy, they have a good year, it's like, oh, that's where he's at. Have a year where, like, let's say the Knicks don't repeat, and let's say they lose in the second round next year.
3: Right.
1: You probably ain't going to hear, is Brunson a top five player next year?
3: Right, and that's okay. And honestly, I don't think that they are going to repeat next year.
1: Yeah,
3: and that's not based off the Knicks. That's based off the league. What have we seen the last eight championships?
1: It's been different people every year.
3: That's what I'm saying. So it's not me slighting the Knicks. It's not me slighting Jalen Brunson. It's not me trying to throw shade at any Knicks fans. It's what we see in the NBA. They have not had back-to-back champs since the Warriors were doing it.
1: Yeah, the Thunder didn't repeat, and the Thunder are a great team.
3: Exactly.
1: You know?
3: And now we have a great rivalry. We have a great rivalry in the West.

0: actually have a couple, right? Wemby and Ant, I think, is a nice little rivalry. Obviously, the Spurs and the Thunder are going to be a nice little rivalry. And now, because of the way that it got a little nasty and a little dirty in the finals between the Knicks and the Spurs, especially Wemby and Jalen Brunson, that's another rivalry. Like, I think the league is in a great place right now. This is a great problem to have.
1: Yeah, in order for that rivalry to grow, they got to see each other in the finals again.
0: For sure.
1: You know, because the reason why the Cavs and the Warriors were rivals is because it was 4 years in a row. And
0: well, and they had two of the greatest players of all time in LeBron and Steph, right? LeBron arguably up there as the greatest player of all time, with Steph Curry the greatest shooter of all time.
1: Yeah, and that ain't even arguable.
0: That's what I'm saying. That helps. So I guarantee you this. I don't have to be the smartest guy in the room, and I never have claimed to be. I bet you that the Knicks are going to be playing the Spurs on Christmas.
1: Oh, hell yeah.
0: That's what I'm saying.
1: Opening night. You know what I'm saying?
0: Well, that's what I'm telling you. That's how you know you're in a good place, because they're going to match up on Christmas. Just like we see LeBron and Steph still go at it on Christmas, and that ain't even that great of a matchup anymore. But they still do it because it's LeBron and Steph.
1: Yep. Yeah. But now nobody really sees it because the NFL is taking over Christmas.
0: Facts. Hey, man. The NFL's greedy.
1: Yes.
0: The NFL's greedy. They said, hey, the NBA, yeah, it's nice. That's cute that you have this, but we're going to take everything. And we're going to put something on a streaming service so you can't just go back and forth on the channels really quickly, right? You're going to have to make a decision. Like Myron Metcalf always says, that's a choice.
1: Yeah.
0: You're going to have to make a choice. There's no doubt. But let us know your thoughts. 888-SAY-ESPN, 888-729-3776. Are we seeing it wrong? Is Jalen Brunson a top five player? Does he have to be a top five player? Let us know your thoughts. It's game night here on ESPN Radio. Coming up next, would you attend a championship parade? I think most know where I stand, but what about you? It's game night on ESPN Radio on the all-new ESPN app.
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0: 3776. Couple of questions we threw your way. One, talking about Jalen Brunson. Is he a top five player in the NBA right now? Let us know your opinion on that, your thoughts on that. And plus, while we're talking about champions, we're talking about championship parades. Which of your favorite teams would you attend a championship parade for, if any? Again, let us know your thoughts here on Game Night on ESPN Radio, the all-new ESPN app, SiriusXM Channel 80 and TuneIn. 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He's Emmett Golden. I'm Q Myers. Emmett, let's go ahead and just get right into the hopper, man. Let's go out to Raleigh, talk to Alex. Alex, welcome to Game Night. What you got for us?
1: Hey, thanks, guys. I live about a mile from where the Stanley Cup is going to find its resting spot at the end of the parade route on Saturday, and I could not be more excited to go down there and celebrate my Canes with my best friend, Nolan. He got me into hockey when I moved here in 2020. It's just been the most special thing. Made me just fall in love with this city and this place, and I'm going to be moving to D.C. next month, and so this is just the craziest culmination for a full-time season ticket member. For it to end this way, it almost feels super surreal. So, yeah, the answer is go to your parade, and mine's for the 2026 Stanley Cup champion,
2: Alex,
1: Hurricanes.
2: Real quick, like, have you planned on how early you're going to get there? You know what I'm saying? Like, are you sleeping out, you know, on the street? Like, what are you doing? How are you making sure you get there?
1: So what am I doing right now? Right now I'm on Fayetteville Street in my car. I'm already beginning to scope it out. I'm going to circle back on the bike tomorrow and see when people start lining up. And we're going to kind of go from there. This is our first time. You know, it's a lot of we haven't been here before, or we haven't been here in 20 years. And so I think we're going to kind of find out.
2: Nice, man. We appreciate the call. Yeah,
0: hey, man, Alex, do your boy a favor, man. Go on and get that Stanley Cup and just, you know, bring it to Vegas, and we'll just keep it in my house, man. We'll just keep it here in Vegas. It could be
2: like
0: yours,
2: ours.
0: Right? No, yeah, exactly. It could be yours, right? The Hurricanes earned that bad boy, but let's just go and keep it here in Vegas with us. We'll keep it for safekeeping, just in case. I don't want it to get in harm's way. I'm looking out for
2: right.
0: y'all.
2: Right.
0: That's
2: right.
0: All.
2: Yeah. That's it. No ulterior motive.
0: None. We'll sit it next to the other one.
2: Right.
0: No sense whatsoever. Yeah. Alex, great call, man. Really good stuff. Do appreciate that. 888-SAY-ESPN, 888-729-3776. Let's go out to the Lou, St. Louis. Talk to Donnie. Donnie, welcome to Game Night. What you got for us?
3: Evening, boys. How we doing?
0: Fantastic,
2: doing great,
0: brother.
2: Man.
3: Good. So I got three topics. First off, shout out to Michelle Smallman from St. Louis.
0: There you go.
2: Mm-hmm.
3: Number two, Jalen Brunson. He is a top five Nick, but he's number five. You guys want my top five?
0: Sure.
3: All right. Patrick Ewing, number one. Clyde Frazier, a.k.a. Walt, number two. Willis Reed, number three. Bernard King, number four. Brunson, number five.
0: Okay.
2: That's fair.
0: I ain't mad at that. So he got him as a top five Nick, not necessarily a top five player in the league.
3: Yes, sir. Third
0: okay.
3: point,
0: uh-huh.
3: parades. Shout out to Jason Tatum, the Celtics. Number two, St. Louis Blues. Number three, St. Louis Cardinals. I'll hang up, boys. Thanks.
2: All right. Yeah, we appreciate it.
0: Guess he's been to all of them, man. Well, he sounds like a winner.
2: Hey, he's about St. Louis.
0: Why are you so greedy, Donnie? Why are you winning so much and going to all these parades and celebrating championships? Why can't you be like Emmett and me, where we don't have too much to celebrate?
2: Not very often,
0: or Emmett,
2: anyway.
0: I got a lot of WNBA championships, so 3 out of 4.
2: Oh, okay.
0: All 3 out of 4 and the Golden Knights, so that's 4 out of, you know, whatever.
2: It's all good. Just wait until the Cleveland gets its WNBA team. All right, you know what's going down. Then I can
0: man.
2: Talk a little. I actually root for the Aces.
0: I know.
2: You know what I'm saying?
0: Well, I mean,
2: yeah.
0: Sometimes you make good decisions.
2: You know, Las Vegas is my second favorite city.
0: Yeah, I know, so and we only let you in the city limits once in a while.
2: Once a year, that's right.
0: Exactly. We don't let you come here too often. Now, Donnie seems like he's a winner, so we're going to have Donnie come all the time, hang out with us, and leave some of his good luck on us. I'm just saying.
2: Yeah, because I don't leave good luck.
0: At all.
2: I leave destitute.
0: He leaves, that, and then I end up having to spend a lot of money.
2: Yes, you do.
0: So there you go. He's Emmett Golden. I'm Q Myers. We do want to hear from you at 888-SAY-ESPN, 888-729-3776. Jalen Brunson, is he a top five player in the NBA? Donnie said he's a top five Nick. I'm good with that.
2: Yeah.
0: Not a top five player in the league, and I think that that's okay, but what says you? And Which of your favorite teams would you attend a championship parade for, or would you do like I do and not go at all? Let's go out to L.A., talk to Daniel. Daniel, welcome to Game Night. What you got for us?
4: Hi. How's it going?
0: Good, man.
2: Great.
0: How are you?
2: What's up?
4: So I attended both the Dodger parades in 2024 and 2025. So these stories are actually kind of together. So, of course, in 2024, it was the first parade that I've ever been to, and a lot of us got cheated a little bit because we won in 2020, but there was no parade of course because of, you know, the virus, the COVID virus and such. So it was a spectacular event to finally have our own parade a little 4 years later. But my story is I had a group of girls who I just randomly met because we're all happy and such. So they just invited me to chuck some very, very, very, very fluid liquid.
0: Family show here, Daniel. Remember, it's a family show.
4: The little point is that I just gorged myself in that fluid, and I just don't remember what happened. I was just so excited. I didn't know what to control myself. But when I went to last year's parade, I kind of saw one of the persons, but I was responsible because I actually went with my father this time to the 2025 parade. And I said, no, you know, you remember me, but I got to go with my father. I got to go with my dad. I did not do anything last year. I kept myself better, but it was a fun blast experience that every fan of your team should experience. And for those in cities that have been starving for championships in Buffalo or Minnesota, I hope I see a parade for yourself because it is a once-in-a-lifetime experience. And who knows when it's going to ever happen again for us and when it will happen for your team. But I root for your team, and that's you should go to. I don't care what your team is. That's a parade experience. That's a bucket list experience that you should go to.
2: Awesome. Well, thank you, Daniel. And, you know,
0: sound like Daniel may have been trying to duck some ladies that he was hanging out with. Like, hey, that's her. Hold on. I don't know.
2: The decision to call it fluid is what kind of threw me off. You know, he didn't say like they had some type of liquid. Right. You know, he said I gorged myself in fluid. That sound wild, though. So it sounded like you had a wild time and he doesn't remember anything. Be careful.
0: Right.
2: Be careful out there, people.
0: Exactly, man. Next time you call, don't let your caller ID let your number be seen, man. Make sure you block that call. You never know how that could end bad. So there you go.
2: Don't take drinks from strangers.
0: Facts. See, it's a PSA on this family show that we call Game Night here on ESPN Radio and the ESPN app. So it's funny, man. It's hard. I was saying in the break, you know, obviously I'm here in Vegas. If the Raiders won the Super Bowl and they won a championship, obviously we'd broadcast from the parade.
2: Right.
0: Just like you broadcasted from Cleveland.
2: Yeah, we're home of the Browns in Cleveland. So, we're broadcasting from the parade if they ever win it.
0: Right. So that's kind of a different ball game. But I don't think I would just go. I don't think I'd just go to celebrate. I know it's exciting. It's fun to a certain extent. But I don't really know what you get from it. We're also jaded.
2: We're jaded.
0: Yeah,
2: we are jaded, and it's unfortunate sometimes, you know, because I remember my first time walking in the Cavs locker room. I was like, man, wow, I'm covering the Cavs. I'm talking to the players. Then after doing it for 7-8 years, I was like, man, will LeBron hurry up? Man, I'm ready to go home, you know? So we get jaded after a while.
0: No, you're not wrong about that. He's Evan Golden. I'm Q Myers. Coming up, they did it for New York. That is next, coming up on Game Night on ESPN Radio, the all-new ESPN app, SiriusXM, Channel 80.
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0: World Cup action. Mexico and South Korea have gone final. I'm Q Myers, and Mexico got the 1-0 victory. They scored their only goal in the 50th minute. They win Group A, and they now will advance to the round of 32. Earlier in the evening, Canada claimed their first World Cup win in style with a 6-0 thrashing of Qatar in front of a crazy home crowd in Vancouver. There was a serious-looking injury that threatened to overshadow the result. Canada now knows that one more point will see them finish top of Group B with their final group stage game coming up against Switzerland on Wednesday. Speaking of Switzerland, they followed up a disappointing 1-1 draw with Qatar last week by dominating play against Bosnia team, who were unbeaten in their last 9 competitive matches. They really scored a lot late. 4-1 victory they picked up on Thursday to take control of their group. There was a 1-1 draw between South Africa and Czechia. Both teams lost their opening matches. They knew another setback would seriously hinder their chances of reaching the round of 32. South Africa faced some strong criticism following their 2-0 loss to co-host Mexico, which raised the prospect of the country extending its run of never having advanced to the knockout phase of a World Cup, even as host, back in 2010. And in the major leagues, the Angels play center fielder Mike Trout on the 10-day IL on Thursday with the right hamstring strain. He said he suffered the injury while running to first base during Wednesday's victory against the Diamondbacks. He hit a home run and had 3 RBI in that game. For more scores and analysis, check out ESPN.com and the all-new ESPN app. Coming up, we go back to talk about the Knicks, their championship parade, and where they are going into next season. We'll do that on game night with Emmett Golden and me, Q Myers, here on ESPN Radio.
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0: gotta let that ride out a little bit. I might be from the West Coast, but I respect that banger right there. It's game night here on ESPN Radio, the all-new ESPN app. SiriusXM Channel 80 and TuneIn were presented by Progressive Insurance. He's Emmett Golden. I'm Q Myers. And Emmett, we were talking about Jalen Brunson, and is he top five? Is he not top five? We threw it out there for folks to chime in at 888-SAY-ESPN, 888-729-3776. Also, our social media, at EGoldie80, at ESPN Radio, and at your boy Q254. And Kid, the sports guy, he said, Q, one of the things I admire the most about Brunson is he never got caught eating that rat poison of validation by a label. Being top five or face of the league matters not to him. His laser focus is on buckets and titles. 100.
1: Yeah, and that's a smart way to approach it, mm-hmm. because even as we kind of have kicked around Jaylen Brown and Tatum and all that, there's so much noise around these guys.
0: So much.
1: It's hard to ignore it, you know, and it's hard not to read, because not only do you see it, and maybe you don't, maybe you are strong enough to stay away from it, but your boys see it.
0: Everyone sees it.
1: You know, your mama see it.
0: Somebody will hit you and be like, man, you hear what Q said about you the other day? Man, can you? I thought that was your boy, man. Like, word, you know?
1: Yeah.
0: So, you know, I mean, like, exactly. What's going on, man? Hey, man, you got to hit your man up, man. That's what he's, you know what he's saying? And all of a sudden, it just takes off.
1: Yeah, and it's tough to fight that off, you know, because it's human nature, right? To be like, what are they saying about me? You know, because everybody has a little bit of curiosity. But if/when, you're able to just go, whatever they say about me don't matter. The only opinions I value are from the people I value. And it seems like that's the way Jalen approaches things. That's about the healthiest way you could be a professional athlete or celebrity of any kind.
0: Yeah, and, you know, it's a lot easier said than it is done.
1: For sure.
0: Right? It's a lot easier said because, man, all of a sudden you start hearing, hey, I'm the face of the league. And I honestly think that a little bit of that got to Wemby, to be honest with you. I think a little bit of that got to Wemby in this finals because he started hearing and people started talking and chirping in his ear about, oh, man, they said you're not tough enough. Oh, these guys are more physical than him. He's not physical enough. And then he got physical. Oh, man, they said that, you know, you can't get it done. You're too young. And then he tried to get it done. You know what I mean? Like, I think that there's a little bit of that that might have creeped in his head where he heard the outside noise that they always say that they're trying to block out. I think he might have heard a little of that outside noise and maybe tried to do too much. You know what I mean? Try to prove everybody wrong instead of just going out there and playing his game.
1: Yeah, man. It's funny. Like, back in the 90s, even the 80s, you really didn't hear the noise. The noise was in the newspaper and the sports talk radio stations, and there wasn't even a bunch of those, you know, back in that time. So you could kind of just go about your business, and maybe you heard a little gossip from the people around you. But now people can be on the other side of the globe and tweet at you, you know, and tag you and put your name and stuff. So it's so much harder for these guys nowadays. And it doesn't seem, if he does see it, my man has a hell of a poker face because you wouldn't know it.
0: No, I'm sure he sees it. I'm sure he hears it. There's just certain people that just don't care.
1: Yeah.
0: And to me, he seems like a guy who just doesn't care and really doesn't need to be validated. He's won on every level. You know what I mean? Yeah. Like, it's not like winning is new to him. He's done this, right? And even when he's won in college, where did he get drafted? Number 33 overall?
1: Right.
0: That's round two. You know what I mean? So he had teammates that went a lot earlier in the draft than he did, and he was the straw that stirred the drink.
1: And this is actually, I'm glad you said that. I hope there's some draft pick that's listening in the NBA draft coming up. Because just because you're not a lottery pick, it doesn't mean anything. I know a lot of times fans and even a lot of us act like if you're not a top five pick, then you have no chance of being a great player, and that just simply is not accurate.
0: No, man, look, I remember there was a time when the guy that got drafted in the lottery and went immediately to the G League, and we ain't never heard from him again.
1: Right, yeah. Yeah.
0: I mean, seriously, like, there was a time, and I'm not saying it's going to be this draft, because this draft coming up next week is supposed to be loaded, and we know that there's a lot of top-end talent, so I don't think that that's going to be the case this year. But we've seen drafts where guys will get picked in the top 10, and then they'll immediately go to the G League, and we won't never hear from them.
1: Yeah.
0: Who was the cat that was supposed to keep LeBron in Miami that came from, what, UConn? Remember, he was cooking with grease.
1: Yeah, I can't remember. Oh,
0: that's my point.
1: Right.
0: That's my point right there. You can't remember. Think
1: of I think of Sarr, not to pick on him, but Sarr, what was he, second pick or something like that? And I couldn't tell you what he averaged last year, you know, or even where he ended up at, you know, because he.
0: I mean, there's a world I still remember when the Cleveland Cavaliers selected Anthony Bennett.
1: Yeah. I remember that vividly. Was no fair to Anthony Bennett, by the way. He had no business being picked number one.
0: Exactly. But that's the point. I mean, he was a top pick, and it still didn't matter, right? Mm-hmm. And so the point is Jalen Brunson goes number 33 overall, and a lot of people say, oh, that's a second-round pick. They're going to wash out. They ain't going to do nothing. Look, it's so funny, and I don't mean to bring up old stuff, but, you know, we talked about when Bronny got drafted. Mm-hmm. I can't tell you how many weeks I went to the barbershop. You know I go every Saturday.
1: Yep.
0: I can't tell you how many weeks we went, and there was an argument about if Bronny should have been drafted or if he shouldn't have been drafted. And all I kept saying is, didn't he get drafted number 56 overall? Who did you want in that spot?
1: Right.
0: Who did you want taking that place? Like, there was one guy that I think has really popped from the spot where Bronny went. And that was what, Patty Mills?
1: Yeah, and that's it.
0: You know what I'm saying? Like, yeah. And so I was like, who did you want? There was someone else could have been selected there. Who? That's all I kept saying. Who did you want? I'm not saying that he deserved to get drafted. I'm just saying, who would you have liked to have been in that spot?
1: And whoever didn't get picked, I'm sure they got an invite.
0: Exactly.
1: You know, to camp or something like that. You know, because once you get to that level, you're looking for a diamond in the rough, for sure. But, yeah, man, the draft is going to come up, and there's going to be so many people that will stop paying attention once you get past 8.
0: Right.
1: You know
0: exactly.
1: What I'm saying?
0: Exactly. Exactly right. 888-SAY-ESPN, 888-729-3776. We do want to hear from you. Thoughts on Jalen Brunson. Is he a top five? Does he care if he's a top five or not? To me, it doesn't matter, and I don't think he cares. And if you were going to go to a championship parade for one of your favorite teams, who would it be for and why? Let us know your thoughts. Let's go out to Cincinnati and talk to Jay all day. Jay, welcome to Game Night. What you got?
2: What's happening, fellas? Happy Father's Day weekend to you guys, and I hope y'all enjoy it.
0: Appreciate that.
2: Being from Cincinnati, man, listen, if we win the Super Bowl, dude, we are going to tear this city down. It's going to be so much worse than what they did in New York. I promise you that. We ain't seen one 36 years since the Reds won one. I'm telling you, if the Bengals win the Super Bowl, y'all might want to come here. We're going to throw a big party. But as far as Jalen Brunson goes, man, I think that he's not a top five player in the league right now. I think if you held a draft, I mean, Halliburton would probably go before him. Luka would probably go before him just at the guard position. But for that New York team, I can't think of another guard that fits New York and that team better than Jalen Brunson. I mean, mentality. I mean, the taking the pay cuts, the toughness. I mean, he screams New York when you look at that guy. So, I mean, if you want to say Jalen Brunson is the best player for that New York team, I go with that 100%. You guys have a good night. Take care.
0: Hey, we appreciate that's a great it, man. Call.
1: Yes. Shout out to the Natty, too. I went to school down there. My son going there now. Got love for Cincinnati.
0: You always try to tie yourself into every storyline,
1: hey,
0: man.
1: It's
0: just
1: all about the, hey,
0: all day Jay said if they win a championship, then we should come down there. Emma's trying to secure a spot already.
1: Hey, I know I got a couch to crash on. You know what I'm saying?
0: That is too funny. But, no, I like what he said about Brunson in New York. And fitting that team, he is absolutely 100% fit that team.
1: Big facts.
0: Right?
1: Big
0: I mean, facts. That if there's not a better guy for that team. I agree with that 100%. And that's why I don't think it matters if you're a top five player in the league. You know, he talked about the peanut butter brother, Tyrese Halliburton, right? He could get selected before him. You know, obviously, you know, guys like Ant Edwards would get selected before him. They could jump out the gym. I just saw an invite to, you know, to a pre-draft workout for a team for one of my son's old teammates there at Portland State. And I was like, well, he could jump out the gym. You know what I mean? Like he's got the skill set to jump out the gym. And if you can get that invite, it don't matter how you get to a team, just get to the team.
1: At all. Listen, the lottery is going to be the physical specimens, right? The people who look like they should be in the NBA. Then everybody else is, you can hoop. Everybody can hoop in the draft. Everybody can hoop. But maybe, in Brunson's case, maybe you're shorter than we would like you to be. Maybe you weigh less than we would like you to be. But that ain't nothing. You know what I'm saying? When it comes down to it, if you can ball and you can find a role for yourself, you can get in the NBA. And for Brunson to get drafted where he was at, drafted in his role, be the guy, is super impressive.
0: And honestly, he was the guy I thought in Dallas. When he really popped in Dallas is when Luka was injured. Yeah. And all of a sudden he popped. And then Luka came back and they were playing. And they were, you know, when Luka would go out, Jalen would come in. And there was something about the way he played. But when they played at the same time together, because they're so ball dominant, it felt clunky.
1: Yeah.
0: So when they let him walk, I wasn't surprised because they weren't going to let Luka walk. There's no way they would let Luka out of the building, right?
1: They would never get rid of
0: Luka. They would never get rid of that guy. So right. I wasn't surprised. But a lot of people thought that Brunson, you know, got overpaid when he went to New York. And now you look at the deal, 4 years, $104 million. That's a drop in the bucket, right? There's ladies in Magic City make more than that in a night.
1: Whew. Yeah, hold on, man. You're distracting me. Listen, here's the question. Is he going to continue, right? Because I'll say this. He was respect on top of respect. He took less money to make sure that they could build a team and win a championship. He sacrificed some cash. You got the championship. Do you keep sacrificing the cash? Right? We heard Mr. Dolan talk about, I'm not going into the luxury tax, the second apron.
0: Right, second apron, yeah.
1: I'm not going into the second apron. So Brunson's going to get his. He could call his shot. He can say, I want the max, and he's going to get it. But will he continue to go, I'll take less than that so some other guys could get paid?
0: Not my call. I'm in the business of not counting the next man's pockets, so I'm going to let him do this.
1: I'm not mad at him either way.
0: Right, you know, exactly.
1: If he continues that, great. If he says, nah, I need mine now, I respect that too.
0: And you know what? The fine folks in New York will feel the same way. You know what, Jalen? You all right by me. Go on and get your money. Well, they say get your money, little duffel bag boy.
1: Yes,
0: go on and get your money, little duffel bag boy. I'm not mad at that at all. He's Emmett Golden. I'm Q Myers. It's Game Night here on ESPN Radio and the ESPN app. Emmett's going to get us caught up on all things World Cup. He likes to be their soccer aficionado, so we'll get that next here on Game Night on ESPN Radio, the all-new ESPN app.
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27: Right, I'm your guy. All right, if you want an update on what's going down in the world of the World Cup, I am your guy. Let's take a look at the action. Today, Czechia, South Africa, 1-1 draw. So they're still kind of in it as both teams get a point there. We also saw Switzerland defeat Bosnia 4-1. Switzerland, they're 1-1 and have an opportunity to possibly even win their group. So we got to keep an eye on that. Bosnia, they have a draw and a loss. It's going to be tough for them to get to the round of 32. Well, two teams tonight punch their ticket to the knockout round. Canada put boots to buttocks on Qatar as they won 6-0, and Mexico defeated South Korea to win their group and to go on to the next round 1-0. Really good day. Lots of goals scored. The late game was good. Not a lot of fireworks, but some really great saves from the goalkeepers.
0: I'll tell you what, man, that last game, that last match, Mexico and South Korea, seemed like the second half went by so fast.
27: Mm-hmm.
0: I remember when it was halftime, we were on this fine show we called Game Night on ESPN Radio on the ESPN app, and I was like, oh, it's half. And I looked up, I was like, man, it's already in the 80th minute. What are we doing? It looked like it just flew by.
27: One of my favorite things about soccer is 2 hours. It's 2 hours, right? You 45-minute first half. I think it's like a 15-minute halftime. Then another, 45 in a second. There's usually some change here and there in stoppage time. But basically, it's a two-hour game. And in the short attention span that we have, just in the world, especially here in America, it's a fun game to watch. 2 hours, boom, you're on to the next one.
0: Yeah, no, you're right, because that one went by really quickly. Like you said, Mexico got the 1-0 victory. They move on. They win the Group A, advance to the round of 32. And, man, Canada, 6-0.
27: Yeah, man.
0: That got out of hand pretty quickly.
27: It did. And that was Canada's first World Cup victory ever.
0: Oh, wow.
27: That was there, and they got a victory there. They had a draw earlier last week on Thursday. So, being a host country and playing like that, that's huge for Canada. So, good looking out for the Canadians.
0: Apparently, they just need one more point, and they'll advance as well. They'll be at the top of Group B. At least that's what, my fine research has said.
27: Right. Yeah, them and Switzerland both have 4 points.
0: Oh, okay.
27: The top two of each group go to the next round.
0: Okay.
27: If they lose and Bosnia and Qatar both win, maybe then goal differential will come into effect. But they're plus 6 right now on the goal differential, so they feel good. They feel really good about where they're sitting right now.
0: All right, well, that'll work. Well, I definitely appreciate that. Emmett, that's how you keep us on top of things, right?
27: Boom. Yeah, Golden World Cup update. The cup date, if you will.
0: Okay, well, that World Cup update was brought to you by Gusto. 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He's Emmett Golden. I'm Q Myers. It's Game Night here on ESPN Radio. Still got a lot of feedback coming at 888-SAY-ESPN, 888-729-3776. We also got it on our social medias at eGoldie80 at ESPN Radio, at your boy Q254. That one guy said, that is why it was so important Brunson won, because you guys are asking, is Brunson top 5? It don't matter. He can say I'm a finals MVP and a champion.
4: Hey, go New York, go New York, go.
27: Oh, it doesn't. I probably shouldn't be saying this, but I'm going to let everybody in on a little secret. There's a bunch of stuff we talk about that don't mean nothing. You know what I'm saying? All the list and everything in the grand scheme of things, I don't really mean anything. You know, so beauty is in the eye of the beholder. He's a champion and the best hit player on that team. He deserves it. He is cemented. He's bona fide.
0: So you give him an intro with his name on it and give him a little segment called the World Cup, the Golden World Cup Tour or whatever.
27: Now
0: and
27: that matters.
0: He gets a little crazy and a little beside himself. Let's go out to Wisconsin. Let's talk to Alan. Alan, welcome to game night. What you got for us?
5: Hey, how's it going, y'all?
0: Good, man. Great. How are you?
5: Hey, pretty good. Hey, I think this playoff run with the Knicks, it brings up a lot of ifs. Like is Nico validated, saying that, you know, you can't win a championship with Luka, but or something like that. But you guys are talking about Brunson and Luka, and I was just wondering, like, if you go back, if you switch the trades, if you ended up with Luka in New York and you ended up with Brunson in L.A., would we still have the same results? And I kind of think that, like, this is one of those things where, like, the place and everything around you matters, because I think if Luka ended up in L.A. or in New York playing with Cat, who's an intelligent big man, I think they still do pull off a championship this year as opposed to last year. And I think that Brunson playing with LeBron wouldn't work out quite, you know, because they both like to control the floor, have the ball, blah, blah, blah, mm-hmm. You know.
27: Yeah, I mean, that's an interview. We appreciate the call. And people are probably going to kill me for this. I think Luka is a great player.
0: But I feel butt coming on.
27: A big butt and a smile.
0: I felt it.
27: I don't think he's ever going to win a championship.
0: Okay.
27: I don't. I think he is a great player. I think the intangibles that you need to win a championship, I'm not so sure he has them. And I think that's what Dallas saw. They just blew it. You know, they just ruined the trade. I think they saw and said, you know what, this guy is good, but maybe he doesn't have all the things that we need to see in a champion. But again, they just made a terrible trade. They could have got much more for him. So I think Brunson will, even going forward, will have an opportunity to win another championship before we see Luka get one.
0: Yeah, I mean, I can sign up for that. I've never been a big firm believer that Luka's the end-all, be-all. I know he has a lot of great individual talent. I've never really looked at him as that, like I said, that end-all, be-all guy. I thought he was great for where he was in Dallas. I also think that's part of the equation when you think about Luka. And this is just me personally. I think he's better in a Dallas. I think he's better in a Minnesota. I think he's better in, say, a smaller market. I don't really think he vibes that well with L.A. And I could be wrong. Mm-hmm. I'm not a Laker fan. I'm accused of a Laker fan, but I don't know if Luka fits the mold of what L.A. is. And it ain't for everybody. Some people are better off in a smaller location, like a Milwaukee where Giannis is at right now. You know what I mean? Like, the bright lights of New York ain't for everybody.
27: And I could see L.A. swallowing you up, too. And maybe, you know, you getting locked in to L.A. and being to L.A.
0: Yeah.
27: You know, so
0: absolutely.
27: That can happen
0: to it ain't for everybody,
27: well.
0: Man. It ain't for everybody. Look, man, I'm here in Vegas. It ain't for everybody.
27: No. You know,
0: at 24 in Vegas would have been a problem.
27: Whew. Yeah, man.
0: You know what I'm saying? I had to become damn near 50 before I got here.
27: That is true. I love Vegas because it's the perfect spot for me at this age.
0: Right.
27: But if I was younger, it'd have been a problem.
0: Exactly. He's Emmett Colton. I'm Q Myers. It's Game Night here on ESPN Radio. We continue to hear from you. We'll do it next here on Game Night on ESPN Radio on the ESPN app.
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30: 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Oh, Windhorst, you've never sounded sexy. Whisper that sweet sexiness into my ears. 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
0: All matches have gone final in the World Cup action. I'm Q Myers. Early in the evening, Canada claimed their first World Cup win in style with a 6-0 thrashing of Qatar in front of a crazy, crazy home crowd there in Vancouver. Canada now knows that one more point will see them finish top of Group B with their final group stage game coming up against Switzerland on Wednesday. Speaking of Switzerland, they followed up a disappointing 1-1 draw with Qatar last week by largely dominating against Bosnia's team, who were unbeaten in their last 9 competitive matches. They erupted late for a 4-1 victory on Thursday to take control of its group. There was a 1-1 draw between South Africa and Czechia. Both teams lost their opening matches. They both knew another setback would seriously hinder their chances of reaching round of 32. South Africa faced some strong criticism following their 2-0 loss to the co-host Mexico, which raised the prospect of the country extending its run of never advancing to the knockout phase of World Cup, even as hosts back in 2010. Mexico and South Korea. Mexico picked up the 1-0 victory. They scored their only goal in the 50th minute. Mexico wins Group A, and they advance to the round of 32. In the WNBA, a really good back-and-forth one between the Dream and the Fever saw the Atlanta Dream advance to 10-4 on the season with the 108-101 victory. For more scores and analysis, check out ESPN.com and the all-new ESPN app. Coming up, more game night with Emmett Golden and me, Q Myers, here on ESPN Radio on the all-new ESPN app.
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2: He's Emmett Golden. 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We've been talking about Jalen Brunson. Is he a top five player in the NBA right now after being the finals MVP and obviously a champion with the New York Knicks? And also, would you go to a parade for your favorite team if they won a championship like the Knicks had their parade on Thursday? Let us know your thoughts again. 888-SAY-ESPN. Let's go out to Brooklyn. Brooklyn's in the house. Let's talk to Josh. Josh, welcome to Game Night. What you got for us?
3: What's up, guys? Still very firmly on cloud nine. Going to be up here for a very long time.
2: Good for you.
3: Tried to go to a parade for my favorite team. Impossible to get through the city past like 6 a.m.
2: Wow.
3: So I got to watch from home. That was very cool. Well done by the city. Can finally start looking at this from what it means historically. And I didn't get to watch this finals. It's not a perfect comp, but it reminds me a lot of 95. And I know the Rockets were defending champs, but you've got a veteran team with battle scars going against a team, a young team that everyone's ready to crown with this freakish big man and this amazing young guard. But it's got me thinking now. Now, obviously, the draft is coming up. Mm-hmm. Our team's going to stop chasing the lottery balls and just let me just get the guy who's got the best skill set, like a Luka you guys were just talking about. Mm-hmm. And are we going to start going after guys that fit together? And obviously, the Nova Knicks are a very unique situation, but like that team, is it the best 15 players? No. Is it a group that fits together and makes the sum of their parts greater? Yes. And I wonder if we're going to start to see more teams chase after that rather than just, oh, I got to go get a top five pick because that's the guy with the most talent. Like, it doesn't
4: Josh,
3: work.
4: Josh,
2: good question.
4: Yeah, we appreciate the call. I mean, that's, you know what? The people who are great at building teams, that's how they always approach it. You know, now you do got to get assets to move around and have flexibility with the roster, but it's not all about, you know, getting the biggest name that you could find. And I would even say, you know, he said he's still on cloud nine. He's going to be up there for a while. Tomorrow will be the 10th anniversary of the Cavaliers championship. Feels like it was 3 months ago. You know,
2: no, it
4: like
2: doesn't. It, no, it does not. No, it, feels, does not. No, yeah, it does not. Does. Ring the bell. Ring the bell.
4: No, it does not.
2: It's been 10 years, Emmett. It does not feel like 3 months. The only reason it feels like 3 months is because they got their championship against the Warriors. No.
4: What? How you gonna tell me?
2: Because I know where this backhanded compliment came from.
4: Cardi,
2: can you pull that knife out of my back that my tag team partner Emmett Golden just planted right there on me?
4: I was trying to give Josh some little bit.
2: No, give Josh props.
4: Congratulations.
2: No, he's gonna be on cloud nine, and he should be on cloud nine. You ain't on cloud nine 10 years later, man. No, I'm not buying that.
4: Listen.
2: Hey, kick rocks, homeboy. Bust
4: Q's
2: a move, homeboy.
4: Q's a Warriors fan.
2: Yes, I am.
4: Don't know.
2: Yes,
4: and
2: I
4: they
2: am.
4: Beat the Cavaliers in the finals 3 out of 4 times.
2: Yes.
4: And he gets mad every time I bring
2: up
4: that
2: one
4: time.
2: And I'm not on cloud nine because it was a comeback from 3-1 down. You know what you're doing. You ain't no dummy.
4: It's the greatest championship in NBA history. It really is.
2: For
4: but
2: you,
4: I digress.
2: Sure.
4: Right. But I digress. When you only win one and it's been, you know, for a while, man, it's going to be sweet for a long time. That's why I'm so happy for Knicks fans.
2: You know what they say? It be your own people.
4: Yeah.
2: It's another fine example of it be your own people, once again displayed by Emmett Golden on this fine program we call Game Night here on ESPN Radio and the all-new ESPN. I took you to church earlier this evening.
4: You did.
2: I'm going to have to go back now.
4: Man, I don't have any other championships to talk about, bro.
2: I'm going to need someone to pray for me as I have this wound in my back that's this large, incredible knife that you just stuck there. Thank you very much. I appreciate that.
4: The only other thing I have is a summer league championship.
2: Yeah, that doesn't count. That doesn't qualify.
4: Well, so there you go.
2: Let's go out to Portland, talk to Reginald. Right, Reginald, save us from ourselves. Well, welcome to Game Night. What you got for us?
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2: I can hear you fine. That other naysayer can't.
5: Hey, man, it's so good to get in and

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1: He's a winner, man.
2: He's
1: just a winner, and I don't understand why he's still being doubted. He even spoke of it today at City Hall in New York, of people doubting him. He's a winner.
2: He is.
1: He's a winner in high school, in college, mm-hmm. and now in pro. And he's a winner. He's a top five guy if you want to win. He's
2: okay.
1: a top five guy. That's,
2: I like it.
1: That's my vote.
3: Yeah. Yeah, we appreciate it.
2: That's good stuff.
3: Appreciate it, Reginald. Great stuff there. And, you know, I agree. He most certainly, you know, is a winner. And like I said, these, you know, top five conversations and stuff like that, they're fun to have to debate because there really is no actual system to find this out. You know, exactly who is one and who's three and who's seven and all that. But I could tell you this. Jalen Brunson has the respect of his peers, and that's really where you should start. You know, how do other guys that have to compete against you and with you, how do they feel about you? And when those guys respect you,
2: yeah.
3: you know what you're doing is you're doing the right way.
2: Yeah, no, I agree with that. I think that that's what's most important is how your peers view you. And I agree with Reginald. He's an absolute winner. The only reason I don't have him in the top five is because you have to take someone out. That's the only reason. It's almost like when you put someone on the Mount Rushmore, there's only four spots. So who are you taking? So, again, we have this barbershop argument every single Saturday, right? This somehow right. it'll come into the conversation. And, you know, the longer it gets removed from Kobe Bryant no longer playing and obviously no longer being with us, he starts to slide down the list a little bit. And your Kobe truthers will be like, you can't be moving Kobe Bean Bryant down. But then someone mm-hmm. else starts to slide up. Okay, well, if you're going to put this player in, insert whoever you want. Who are you taking out? There's going to be collateral damage. You can't put everyone in the top five. And, I mean, there's great players in the league right now. Like, that's my biggest thing. It's not the fact that Jalen Brunson, I'm doubting him because he's an absolute winner. He's a dog. But you got the Joker. You got Giannis. You got Luka. You got Shea. You got the peanut butter brother Tyrese Haliburton. You got KD. You still got LeBron. You still got Wemby. You have Brunson. Like, I just rattled off about 12 names. You can't slide them all in the top five.
3: No, you can't. And – honestly, I wouldn't be upset to have any of those guys on my team.
2: Nobody
3: you know,
2: would.
3: Like, yeah, right. right.
2: Now, some are younger than others. Like, you know, obviously KD and LeBron, they're at the back end. And Steph, I didn't even mention Steph. He's in the back. He's in the tail end of his career, too. So, again, it's all how you look at it. But Reginald hit it on the head. I'll give him this. He hit it on the head when he said he's an absolute winner. And there's something to be said about guys that are winners. Some dudes have it. Other dudes don't.
3: Mm-hmm. Yeah, some people just don't. He's got it. He is a winner. He has that W gene.
2: Yeah, exactly. So you can always appreciate that. Let's go out to Wichita real quick, talk to Jeremy. Jeremy, welcome to Game Night. What you got?
4: Hey, glad to be on the show. I was calling just in response to your talking about the parade experience. I had the pleasure of going up to Kansas City in 2015 to watch the Royals parade and rally after they won the World Series. And it was kind of a mixed bag of experience. It was really jovial, about 800,000 to a million people estimated there at the parade and rally. And for a small market like KC, that's pretty impressive. But it was also poorly planned. You know, they weren't any good at it yet. They hadn't hosted a World Cup. They hadn't hosted three Super Bowl parades, you know. So there was a lack of portable toilets. There was no vendors, no water, really warm November day. And I remember people were abandoning their cars there on I-35 and just walking to the parade because parking was, you know, miserable, not well thought out. They tried to run shuttles and stuff, but they were just overwhelmed with how big that parade wound up being for a city that was thirsty for a championship, you know, not having won anything since 85. I don't know if I would do it again. I certainly haven't. With the three Super Bowl parades, I didn't go to any of those. I decided that after that 4-mile walk with a 4-year-old on my shoulders, that
2: I
4: would enjoy that experience a little bit better from the comfort of my own couch.

0: It was a once in a lifetime experience, and if you're a fan of a team that's starved for a championship, I would recommend anybody do it at least once.
1: Thank you for the call, Jeremy. Sounds like a Midwest experience, because when the Cavs had their championship parade, there were 7 porta potties. There were 2 million people in downtown Cleveland for that parade. So it was, I understand exactly. Cars got towed. I mean, people had to walk 4-5 miles to get to the latest transit station because it was crazy, man. It was wild.
2: You know, it's funny when he said that, you know, there was no water and there was a lack of porta potties. It sounded like a summer jam experience that I had. It sounded like a summer jam experience that went bad. So,
1: was that Fire Fest or what was that thing called?
2: No. Summer Jam was a 2-day concert experience, man, that we used to have in the Bay. And one time it went kind of bad and there was no water. It was really hot out there. And the lack of porta potties. And then when I saw everyone start running, I ran too. And the people I was with, like, why are we running? Because they're running. We asked questions later. I'm just saying, that's how we roll. We get down like that. He's Evan Golden. I'm Q Myers. It's Game Night here on ESPN Radio. Coming up next, Giannis. We are on Giannis watch. Where will he play next? What about Milwaukee? It's Game Night on ESPN Radio on the all-new ESPN app.
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19: Miami Heat have been trying to get Giannis for months. We have no deal.
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22: 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I do think Giannis would be better utilized when he has strong leadership from a head coach and starting from a front office.
2: We got the NBA draft coming up next week. There's supposed to be a resolution to Giannis. Where will he be? Where will he play in 2026? Could he end up staying right where he's at in Milwaukee? It's game night here on ESPN Radio, the all-new ESPN app, SiriusXM Channel 80, and TuneIn. 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He's Emmett Golden. I'm Q Myers. Emmett, before I even ask you that question, I want you to hear from Wendy. Brian Windhorst, right. ESPN senior NBA writer on Get Up, about the possibility of Giannis staying in Milwaukee.
23: So far, from what I am told, the Bucks have yet to receive an offer that they're willing to accept for Giannis Antetokounmpo, which is somewhat mirroring what happened at the trade deadline last February, Greeny, where they had the market open, didn't agree to a deal, and ended up keeping Giannis. And while there is this deadline of the draft, and I am told that they intend to try to trade him by the draft, I think it's possible there's some percentage chance that they don't find the deal that they like. Miami has been the team that's been most aggressive, I think, in trying to get him. But they've got seven or eight different pieces they could trade. None of them what I consider super premium. And I think the Bucks probably want all of them.
2: Wow.
1: Yeah. Yeah. And this is the problem when you put it out there that you're going to trade a guy. Because teams are going to, you know, sandbag.
2: They're going to try to lowball you.
1: Yeah. So good for them for going, no, we're not. Because at a certain point, once it gets down to the deadline, then you're going to start seeing some real offers. Because I'm sure teams are not offering a ton to Milwaukee. Now, here's the danger in that. Teams, they're like, oh, yeah, we're going to win this negotiation. If there's another team that has been sitting on the sidelines and last minute, they go, you know what, let's make a big offer. Then that offer is going to look even better than it would have if the other teams had actually, you know, given appropriate offers. So if you want Giannis, I get it, negotiating and all that. You better go after Giannis and don't half-step.
2: Sound like you used to be an eBay hustler.
1: Man, I know how the game go. You know what I'm saying?
2: Look, you see how he sidestepped that, though?
1: Yeah.
2: Sound like Emmett used to be an eBay hustler. What I mean by that, and the only reason I know is because game recognized game. And I used to be an eBay hustler. So what you do, the key to this whole thing here is you sit back and you watch the item that you want. Mm-hmm. And you let someone bid, and then it's a high bidder. You don't go in there and all of a sudden up the ante. You wait.
1: No.
2: And you wait, and you wait, and you realize, okay, the time is ticking. It's getting low. Then you get to about 20 seconds, and you see what the high bid is, and then you put some ridiculous number in that you know that high bidder, current high bidder, is not going to outbid you on. Mm-hmm. And then you win, and you don't have to pay the big, large lump sum that you put in. All you do is pay what wins.
1: Yeah.
2: So say you put $50 in. 51 is going to win. I might have put 300 just to guarantee that I win. That's how you win an auction or
1: for
2: an
1: sure.
2: eBay hustle. That's what I used to say.
1: Right. Yeah. It's a
2: and that's what it sounds like you're talking about doing with Giannis.
1: That's what I'm saying. If someone's like, and we'll just use money, you know, hey, I'm going to give you $50 for Giannis. And everybody know, like, that is a ridiculous, you know.
2: But offer. That's the high bid right now.
1: Right. But if somebody waits and it gets close and they go, well, I'm going to give you $300. Somebody like, yo, I'm on it. Because this is way bigger than anything. And you probably would have been willing to give them a grand.
2: Right.
1: You know what I'm saying? But since everybody was trying to lowball and trying to win the negotiation, you mess around and lose the war.
2: That's why I was the king of the throwback jerseys back in the day. I'm just saying. I'm just going to throw ahead and throw it out there. That's how your boy got down. But I can't tell all the secrets. I can't give them all away. But
1: keep that on the under. That's how
2: this negotiation could end up going with Giannis. It could be that simple. There could be a team. We've been talking about Miami and Boston the whole time.
1: Right. And to be honest with you, Miami ain't really got anything that you would have that.
2: We heard Wendy just say, like, there's seven or eight pieces, and Milwaukee might want them all just to be able to say that that's justifiable for the trade.
1: Right. Now, what if the Pistons boom, Jalen Duren. You know, X amount of first-round picks. Then all of a sudden, they're like, oh, this is way better because we get a young guy that's already, you know, an all-star, all-NBA caliber player. Yeah, now that looks amazing. You know, so be careful if you want, you know, if you really want Giannis, go out there and get him. I think the Heat really want him. They just don't. They just don't have.
2: They need him. They need him. They need someone with that kind of – swag, you know, that kind of
1: they don't have a superstar power.
2: They need that guy, but what are they going to be able to put around him? And if you get it, bring in Giannis, you have to consider a three-year window.
1: Mm-hmm. That's right. Yeah.
2: So if you bring in Giannis, you're saying we're going to get it done in the next 3 years.
1: And if you give all seven of them pieces away to get him, now what you got?
2: Not a lot.
1: Exactly.
2: Not a lot, right?
1: Exactly. Now, I'm pretty sure Giannis would be all right living in Miami and maybe not having the best team. You know, the surroundings might make it a little bit better. But if he wants to win, Miami ain't the place to
2: go. Well, and that's what he said, right? He specifically said, these aren't my words. These are his words, that he wants to win. Championships matter to him. So if he looks at the way it's set up. But then again, if you're Milwaukee, and I know that this is going to sound cutthroat, you ain't worried about what he wants.
1: Oh, not at all.
2: You worried about what's the best opportunity for you and your organization.
1: Facts. Yeah, you cannot take a L on this.
2: Right.
1: You can't be the nice guy and, like, we're going to send you where you want to go and we'll take under market value for you just because we got love for you. Oh, no. Yeah. This is pro sports.
2: Right.
1: Pro sports is one of the coldest games in the world.
2: It's a business.
1: They'll tell you we love you in 1 second, and the next time, like, yeah, we – you to El Segundo for, third-round pick. Like, what? I thought it was all good, baby. Yeah, well, it ain't no more. See you later.
2: I mean, it's just it is what it is, but you've got to be able to, if you're Milwaukee, set yourself up for success, right? If you're going to trade an asset like Giannis, as good as he is, you better get something real quality in return. As a Warrior fan, I was hoping before the trade deadline the Warriors were going to get it done. I look at the Warriors roster right now and look at the capital that they had. I was hoping they were going to win the lottery. I was like, well, maybe if they get a number one overall. No. They don't. Yeah. I just look at it. I don't see what do they have to give up.
1: Right. I'd love the Cavaliers to walk to the table with a package. Hey, here's Evan Mobley and here's some picks. And then, you know, maybe even try to work another team to get in there. Doesn't sound like the Cavs are willing to part with Evan Mobley. But a young player like that, I think the Bucks now, if they looking at that package and going like, yeah, we rather take that, or Jaylen Brown. Those are, you know, you need to send them a star.
2: Right. You need to send someone that they can say, all right, this is who we're going to build around.
1: Right.
2: Right? That's exactly what they're looking for. You know, we had Gary Washburn on the show last night from the Boston Globe, and he said Portland is a team to watch out for. Right? Mm-hmm. They don't get free agents to go there, so they could make a package deal that to send them to Milwaukee and maybe end up him in Portland, but is that going to put them in position to win?
1: I don't think so.
2: You know,
1: so.
2: Do you look at Portland and say, hey, man, they're one Giannis away from winning?
1: Mm-mm.
2: You know what I mean? Like, that to me is where – you have to say, is it worth, is the juice worth the squeeze? As far as I'm concerned, he's Emmett Golden. I'm Q Myers. Game night here on ESPN Radio.
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2: World Cup action got wrapped up this evening with Mexico versus South Korea. I'm Q Myers. Mexico picked up the 1-0 victory. They scored their only goal in the 50th minute of the game. Mexico wins Group A, and they'll advance to the round of 32. It was a 1-1 draw between South Africa and Czechia. Both teams, they lost their opening matches and knew that another setback would seriously slow down their chances of reaching to the round of 32. South Africa faces strong criticism following their 2-0 loss to Costa Mexico, which raised the prospect of the country extending its run of never advancing to the knockout phase of a World Cup, even as a host back in 2010. Canada claimed their first World Cup win in style, 6-0, taking out Qatar in front of a big-time home crowd there in Vancouver. They'll come up against Switzerland coming up on Wednesday. Switzerland followed up its disappointing 1-1 draw with Qatar last week by dominating play against momentum-laden Bosnia team, who were unbeaten in their last 9 competitive matches. They got the 4-1 victory to take control of their group. Major League Baseball proposed widespread changes to its amateur entry system that would cut signing bonuses by more than $150 million annually, making high school players ineligible for the domestic draft and institute an international draft, sources told ESPN. For more scores and analysis, check out ESPN.com and the all-new ESPN app. Coming up, more game night with Emmett Golden and me, Q Myers, here on ESPN Radio.
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2: He's Emmett Golden. I'm Q Myers. 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As much as we're on Giannis' watch to see where he'll be playing next season, Milwaukee or other, we're also on LeBron James' watch. And from all indications, Emmett, it sounds like there's a chance he returns to L.A. I don't know where he's going to play next year. My biggest question about LeBron is at what price?
27: Yeah, that's a good question. Look, I'm sure they might ask for the max. He ain't getting that.
2: There's no way.
27: That's for sure. Way. That's why he opted in to that $52 million
2: right.
27: that he got last year. I think you could see LeBron, because he's big on respect. I think if you offer him $30 million, a year. I think he'd take that.
2: That dude's got all the respect in the world, man. That dude's LeBron freaking James. He's got all the respect in the world.
27: You're right.
2: You can't get no more respect than what LeBron James got. He's got his son in the NBA. He's got all the respect in the world.
27: You're right. But if somebody come up to him and be like, yeah, $10 million for next year, that's disrespectful. He'll see it disrespectful. Even though for his age and where he's at in his career, it might be. He might be worth $15, $20 million for a season, but it's LeBron. Right. So you're going to have to pay a premium in some way unless he really wants to be there.
2: There's got to be a certain number that these front offices have and say, we're not going over this.
27: Mm-hmm.
2: No way. Because, again, like you said, there's a reason he opted into that $52, $53 million last year. He wasn't getting that anywhere else.
27: No.
2: Nowhere else.
27: No, not at all.
2: And I don't see him getting anywhere close to that this year. I just don't. Mm-hmm. And if a team does give him money close to that, that's irresponsible as far as I'm concerned.
27: They might give him 50 for 2 years.
2: Okay, well, that's, you know, that's 25 20, years.
27: Yeah, they might give him 50 for 2 years. And I think that if he, like, if it's a, just for argument's sake or conversation's sake, let's say he's like, you know what, I want to go and play with Steph and Steve Kerr and end my career there. He might take $25 million. You know, for that, a year. Now, the Lakers, he might go, nah, you need to step on that a little bit and up that price. You know, I want $30, $40 million or something like that. I'm very interested to see what the number will be when this all comes down to it.
2: Well, Dave McMenamin, ESPN NBA reporter, if anyone knows the Lakers, anyone knows LeBron, it's Dave. So here he was on the 2 p.m. Sports Center talking about LeBron's future in L.A.
9: The question starts whether he's going to play next year and continue his unprecedented longevity streak in the NBA. He was the first guy ever played 23 seasons. He would be the first guy ever to play 24. Now, speaking to sources throughout the league, the sentiment is that the Lakers are the leaders in the clubhouse if he decides to play. So then if he's coming back to the Lakers, what does the dollar figure look like? He made $53 million last season. The max the Lakers could offer him is 3 years, $182 million. Nobody thinks the Lakers will offer anywhere close to that. But let's say there's an offer in the $20 to $30 million range. What can the rest of the Lakers roster look like? That's what the Lakers need to figure out over the next couple weeks before free agency officially opens up.
27: And they got to take that into account if they want to re-sign Austin Reeves, which I don't think they will. I think
2: if I'm Austin Reeves, I'm going wherever they pay me the highest amount of money.
27: Right.
2: I'm taking the largest lump sum money. I'm taking it right now. I don't care where you send me.
27: Wizards?
2: Hey, dog, again, hear the words that are coming out of my mouth. If I'm Austin Reeves, I'm taking every penny I can get from whoever wants to give it to me.
27: Yeah, it's
2: straight
27: Memphis,
2: up.
27: You know what I'm saying?
2: LeBron is already paid. Right. There's other guys. Luka's already paid. Guys like Giannis are already paid. So they could be picky. They could be choosy. I don't want to go here. Steph is already paid. But Austin Reeves, he ain't paid like that.
27: No, not at all. Like, LeBron's net worth is somewhere in the realm of $1.4 billion.
2: Exactly.
27: So
2: he can afford to be a little picky. I'm Austin Reeves, again, and that's just if I'm Austin Reeves. I don't care. You can send me to the southern tip of Africa. If you're paying, I'm going.
27: I heard that. Austin, let me see. Austin Reeves' net worth. $53 million. That ain't bad.
2: No, it's not bad.
27: Not
2: it
27: bad,
2: ain't what you just said about LeBron.
27: No, it's not at all.
2: Exactly. Yeah. That's what I'm saying.
27: How about 53 a year?
2: That's
27: you
2: what
27: know
2: I'm,
27: what I'm saying?
2: That's what I'm saying.
27: Right.
2: And so if he can get $100-something million, 3-4 year deal, say in Brooklyn, guess what? Mm-hmm. You better take that money, Jack.
27: Yeah. Yeah. And
2: this guy wasn't a number one overall pick when it was, you know what I mean? Like,
27: right.
2: Think about Austin Reeves and his path that he's been on.
27: Right.
2: Look, a championship is nice. I want to win a ring. You know what? If I make that kind of money, I can go buy me a ring.
27: Oh, you could look like Liberace out here with that type of money.
2: Right.
27: You're going to be sparkling all over the place. Yeah, so you could definitely do that. I think the story has kind of shifted to not where LeBron is going to go, because it feels like all signs are pointing to the Lakers. Unless they lowball him. If they come to the table like, we got $15 million for you.
2: Yeah, I don't think they'll do that.
27: He's walking out the door. You know?
2: Right, yeah.
27: He's walking out the door.
2: I think what Dave said and what you said is fair. Somewhere in the $25 to $30 million range is fair. I don't think the Lakers would even, or any other team would be like, oh, well, Well, we would love to have you, but only for $10 million. Like, there's no way that's happening.
27: Yeah, and I know the Cavs can't give them anything, you know, over that for sure. And I'm not sure the Warriors would be able to do that either. So I think LeBron's like, I want to be in L.A., but I want to be shown respect. Because there was conversations around LeBron feeling like the Lakers were disrespecting him. Like, once Luka got there.
10: Yeah.
27: Then all of a sudden it was like, okay, I'm not LeBron no more, you know. And even the fan base seemed way more excited to have Luka on the team than they did LeBron. You know, I think when it's all said and done, Laker fans are probably going to see Luka as a Laker, and they'll never see LeBron as that. So that's why I think the money matters, because it's about respect with him.
2: Well, I mean, LeBron, he made it perfectly clear when the season got wrapped up that he didn't like his role. So I think it's not only going to be the money, I think it's going to be, what role am I playing? Am I the number two or am I the number three? Because I don't think that number three sat well with him.
27: He ain't a stand in the corner guy.
2: That's what I'm saying, but he was much better in his zone when Luka was out, and he was able to step back into that role of, hey, this is the team, I'm going to take you where you need to go. Mm-hmm. Right? He was happy to get back to that role. But you heard him after the season got wrapped up, after they got kicked out the playoffs, he said it. I've never played this role in my career. Oh, wait. I've never played this role in my life.
27: Right.
2: He reiterated and said life multiple times. Like, this ain't me. I don't want to do this. So I think that there needs to be a meeting of the minds and decide exactly what kind of role he's going to play. Is that satisfactory for him? Because the last thing you want is a guy that's not happy with his role.
27: And he knows it's about to be over, too.
2: Exactly.
27: You know, so if there's something that he has to do that he's not comfortable with, he'll just retire.
2: Right. Exactly. I mean, he always talks about not cheating the game. And he's actually one of the players that I actually believe won't cheat the game, won't just decide to come back for a check. I don't think he'll be that guy, or that guy that says, well, I don't like this team. I don't like the role that I'm playing in, but I'm going to come back because I don't want to retire. He is a smart dude. He's got a lot of business adventures. I know he's got a lot of things that he's going to do post his playing career
27: as well. So he ain't been blowing his cash.
2: Exactly. So I think that he would make the smart decision to not put himself in a position he don't want to be in. And I think he's earned that. That goes back to the respect I told you he has.
27: Yeah.
2: He's earned that.
27: Yeah. Facts. He's earned all of the respect in the world. We know how it goes, and I think it might be really in a lot of different industries. You get old. You're the old guy, you know, and a lot of times people can overlook the old guy and go, yeah, yesterday's news. As great as you are, or were, and people start saying as great as you were.
2: Right.
27: That's when it starts to hurt, because LeBron still is great, you know. But there may be some folks that's like, hey, man, you're older now and you were great and it's over. So the days of you getting $40, $50 million a year are over, and it is, but you got to get close to that.
2: Yeah, like I said, $25, $30 million is fine.
27: Yeah.
2: I think that's a sweet spot that I could be comfortable with. I would, like I said, I'd have a number circled that I'm not going above, and I would just, simple as this, hey, man, This is what we're thinking. We ain't going over this.
27: Yeah, he's got a number circle that he ain't going below.
2: That's fine. Guess what? I'm the guy writing the check. Seriously, I'm the guy writing the check, and it would be irresponsible for a team like the Lakers, the Cavaliers, or the Warriors, any other team to try to build around him. Right? The Lakers are smart to go and build around a younger guy in Luka. Now, does he get them over the hump? I don't know. That's TBD. But you can't keep trying to build over an aging star because he's got a huge name and he's earned a big paycheck. Like, that's irresponsible. And I thought the Lakers actually made that mistake until they were able to bring in LeBron. Or bring in Luka, I should say.
27: Yeah. The one thing for sure, though, is they're going to have to, from a timing standpoint, be decisive. And make it, because if they negotiate for a while, they're going to be players coming off the board. And then if they do decide, for whatever reason, it doesn't work out and LeBron doesn't want to be there, now Austin Reeves is gone, LeBron is gone, and you got Luka and Hachimura. You know, like, what you going to do with that?
2: I don't disagree. I don't disagree. But, again, as the guy signing the check, I'm not caving, because I got to deal with it. Once you're gone, guess who's still got to sit there and hold the bag and figure it out? This guy.
27: Both, it's a negotiation where both people negotiate from a place of power, because LeBron don't have to do nothing he don't want to do.
2: Right. Well, but he don't have the power. He doesn't have the power. He don't have to do anything he doesn't want to do. But I'm the one who says that I'm not paying you more than this. And if you don't like it, you got, hey, see ya, buddy.
27: Yeah, to me, that is power, to not have to do something you don't want to do. You know, like,
2: you might not be playing then. You might not be playing.
27: Then I go on my $1.4 billion. You know what I'm saying? And enjoy my life. That's a powerful spot to be in.
2: It is, only because he's earned that, but I don't think he has control over me. Because I'm not budging, and this is as a business, which this is a business, I have to be a smart business owner. And this, going over this number for you, as great as you are, as much respect as we have for you, it's bad business. I can't participate in bad business. And if you want someone to do that, you're going to have to go and talk to the Magic. You're going to have to go talk to the Trailblazers. You're going to have to go talk to the Mavericks. You're going to have to go talk to the Rockets or somebody else that wants to do and engage in bad business. But around here, around these parts of Normandy and Weston, we don't do bad business around here.
27: Well, one thing I also understand about LeBron is they know the business and they respect the business. You know, like, I don't see Rich going to the Lakers and saying we need a max deal. Like, he knows better than that. You know, they respect the game for sure. It respect, R-E-S-P-E-C-T.
2: I thought you were going to continue singing.
27: Hey, what did Brunson say? You ain't got to say nothing once you say it. You know what I'm saying?
2: I know what you're saying. He's Emmett Golden. I'm Q Myers. It's game night here on ESPN Radio on the ESPN app. Coming up next, we show love to the ones that deserve it. It's game night on ESPN Radio.
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0: He's Emmett Golden. I'm Q Myers. 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We are presented by Progressive Insurance. It always comes that time of night where we got to show love to the ones that deserve it. We like to do it like this.
1: All the way up on game night.
2: Nothing can stop me. I'm all the way up.
0: All right, let's start out in the major leagues, man. How about the Mets and the Phillies? Juan Soto, could you please stand up?
3: Swinging a high fly ball. Right center field, pretty deep. Crawford drifting back at the warning track. At the wall, he leaps. It's off the top of the wall and gone. Second home run of the night for Juan Soto. It's a solo shot, and he gives the Mets a 3-1 lead.
4: And he has just as much of a surprised look on his face than we all do.
2: Nothing can stop me. I'm all the way up.
5: 880 ESPN New York on the call. The Mets mount the Phillies 6-4.
0: You know, the funny thing about that home run by Soto, the pitch before, he had driven it to right field, deep right field, and it went just foul, right? And so then on that pitch that we just heard go over the wall, it looked like he missed it. When he hit it, it looked like it was going to be a pop-up, like he just got under it. He even made the look at home plate when he hit it, like, oh, man, I just missed it. And then it just kept sailing and kept sailing. And kept sailing, and it got to the wall, and it went over, and he looked at the second baseman like almost the MJ shrug. Like,
5: I don't know. Caught in the vortex, huh? The wind did this thing.
0: It was not supposed to do that. That was not expected. That's why you heard on the call, he looks as surprised as we do. So there you go. 2-for-4 on the day for Soto. Those two home runs, two RBI, 30th career multi-home run game, tied with Manny Machado for third most in Major League Baseball since making his debut in 2018, trailing Aaron Judge and Kyle Schwarber. And the only thing that's bad about that, I know the Mets won 6-4, and he had the two home runs. He only had two RBI. So I'm going to need the Mets players to get on base. Or, you know what I mean? Like, I get it if he's leading off, that's one thing. But, man, you got to – I'm gonna need him to be able to drive. If he hits two home runs, I'm going to need more than two RBI on the night. I'm just saying. I'm being a little selfish.
5: I'm with you. I'm old. Batting average matters to me.
0: Oh, yeah.
5: You know, like, get on base and let the big guns drive you in.
0: There you go. Showing love to the ones that deserve it here on game night on ESPN Radio on the ESPN app. The White Sox and the Yankees. This happened in the top of the eighth.
6: They're back in the middle for two. Benintendi with a fly ball out into right. It's a grand slam.
2: Nothing can stop me. I'm all the way up.
5: All right. ESPN 1000 on the abrupt call. The White Sox beat the Yankees 5-1 tonight.
0: I guess that's what happens when you get a pinch hit grand slam. Right? You get a pinch hit call on the night.
5: And it's going. Click.
0: It's gone. All right, next. Who's up next?
7: I stopped it. It's like a 30-second highlight. We don't need to hear it.
5: All right, moving on. You make an editorial.
0: Oh, no. You know why?
5: What is it?
0: Who did they play?
5: The Yankees lost. Come on, man. The Knicks won today.
7: The Yankees won the series, too. So.
0: See?
7: Yeah. Benintendi had a good day. Grand slam. There you go.
0: Haters are always going to hate. But he'll play Go New York, Go New York 18 times a show.
5: Right.
7: Did Benintendi win finals MVP? Nope.
0: No, but he hit a grand slam that tied a 1-1 game in the eighth inning. Fourth career grand slam, second career pinch hit home run. He was only 7-for-50 a career as a pinch hitter entering the game. So we'll give him some love.
5: Yeah.
0: We like to show love around here.
2: Nothing can stop me. I'm all the way up.
5: There you go.
0: There it is. That's what I'm talking about. All right, the Guardians and the Brew Crew. Nobody's interested in this one, are they? What happened to the top of the seventh?
8: And he drives one to deep right field. Away, back, and gone. Into the second deck. A line drive missile. And Travis Bazzano with his fifth Major League home run has put Cleveland on top 3-2.
5: Just redeemed yourself.
0: WTAM
5: 1100 on the call. Tom Hamilton on the call right there. He is the GOAT. Gardo's all the time. They beat the Brewers 4-2.
0: Someone take me out back and put me out of my misery, please. Between you two.
2: Hey, go New York, go New York,
5: Hey, and you know what? We both love Ohio State. Hey, Carter, you see the banner I got hanging up in my basement, man? 9 national champions.
7: Go Bucks.
5: That's right. OH.
7: IO.
5: Boom.
0: Are you guys done?
5: Yeah, I guess so.
2: Hey, go New York, go New York, go!
0: Unbelievable. Can a brother get some love around here, man? How about the Twins, man? What did the Twins and the Rangers do tonight?
3: Here's the 0-1 pitch. A swing and a fly ball to right. Nimmo back. He will turn. That's going to be a home run. A 3-run homer pulled over the wall and right. It's a two-out, three-run blast from Brooks Lee, and the Twins have a 4-0 lead here in the first inning.
2: Nothing can stop me. I'm all the way up.
5: Treasure Island Baseball Network on the call. The Twin beat the Rangers. The Twins, I should say, beat the Rangers 9-3.
0: Well, they've won four straight and five of the last six games, tied for the longest win streak of the season. Done that three times last time they did that, May 20th through the 24th. So there you go. So the Twins are trying to feel themselves, man. They're trying to play some good ball right now and beat the brakes off the Rangers 9-3. The Mariners and the Orioles. This was the top of the seventh.
9: And the 0-2 on the way to Alonso. Swing and a miss and a sweeper for strike three. That's strikeout number nine. So nine strikeouts for Brian Wu this afternoon against Baltimore.
2: Nothing can stop me. I'm all the way up.
5: That highlight courtesy of Seattle Sports, 7:10 a.m. The Mariners blank the Orioles 3-0.
0: Little Brian Wu, Wu, Wu action. Ninth strikeout on the night, you heard right there. Second start this season of at least seven innings pitched and nine strikeouts. The other one was on May 30th against Arizona. Had just one of those starts in his career prior to this season. That was back in 2025 versus Chicago White Sox. So Brian hitting you with that Wu, Wu, Wu. Mariners 3-0 over the Orioles. The Royals, I should say, and the Cardinals. Salvador Perez, he did his thing.
9: The pitch. Salvi hits it high in the air, deep down the left field line, back toward the corner. It's out of here. Salvador Perez, Kauffman Stadium's king, is 137th home run inside Kauffman Stadium. More than anyone in this ballpark's 54-year history.
2: Nothing can stop me. I'm all the way up.
5: 96.5, the fan on the call there. The Royals royally spanked the Cardinals 14-6.
0: 14 runs, most in the game this season. And Salvi Perez, man, I just like the way he plays baseball. You know, he obviously he's hit a ton of home runs there at Kauffman Field. You know, the most home runs ever there. But that dude, he's one of those that looks intimidating when he's at bat. Mm-hmm. Like, you better not throw the wrong pitch because he's going to do something with it. You know who was like that, too, was Adrian Beltre back in the day.
7: Yeah.
0: I used to always look at him like, that dude is going to – he's going to do some damage if you throw the wrong pitch. That's how I look at Salvi Perez.
5: Yeah, you know that if he gets a hold of it, it's going a long, long way for sure.
0: Yeah, no doubt, no doubt. So, got to show him some love and having the most home runs at Kauffman Field all time, 54 years there for that stadium. That's a nice tip of the cap to the member of the Royals. They get the 14-6 victory. Sports Center All Night with Chris Lewis is coming up next. This has been Game Night with Emmett Golden and me, Q Myers, here on ESPN Radio and the all-new ESPN app.
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26: Coming up on SportsCenter All Night. The Kings of New York return to their castle.
30: We waited without ever knowing if this day would come, and we waited because we knew deep down in our sick, suffering hearts that it would. New York City, this team has done it. The New York Knicks are NBA champions.
26: The U.S. men's national team gears up for their bout against Australia.
31: There's two attacking players for Australia that can flat out burn. But on the counter, they're going to be a different threat than Paraguay was. So Tim Ream's going to be tested athletically.
26: The Yankees put their winning streak on the line versus the White Sox.
32: Nothing, nothing. The pitch, and there's a swing and a drive out into right center, and he's done it again. Into the Yankee bullpen, number 20 for Montgomery.
26: Angel Reese and Caitlin Clark face off in Indy.
33: The Australian misses her first shot. Angel Reese going at Hines Allen. Angel strong off the glass for two and the foul.
26: Plus updates from across NFL minicamp.
34: I want everybody talking about the Bengals. I want everybody talking about what I'm saying in my press conference. 2019 season at LSU, you know, I feel very similarly about this team. You know, I'm so excited to get started and get moving. And I wish we ramped this right into training camp so we can continue to improve.
26: From the worldwide headquarters of ESPN, this is SportsCenter All Night on ESPN Radio and on the ESPN app. Now, here's Chris Lewis.
0: It was a party Thursday in New York for the basketball team. We'll get to the Knicks celebration later on SportsCenter. But we begin this show with the New York baseball teams taking the diamond. Starting with the Mets, opening up a series on the road against the rival Phillies. Somehow, it's just the first meeting between these teams this season. Aaron Nola on the bump for Philadelphia, and the team had won six of his last seven starts going back to May 4th. But the Mets, Juan Soto, he's been red hot. Coming in, 382 average, 10 walks, and 7 runs batted in during his 10-game on-base streak. Safe to say, he kept it up.
3: Swinging a high fly ball, right center field, pretty deep. Crawford drifting back at the warning track, at the wall. He leaps, it's off the top of the wall, and gone! Second home run of the night for Juan Soto. It's a solo shot, and he gives the Mets a 3-1 lead.
4: And he has just as much of a surprised look on his face than we all do.
0: A solo Soto shot on 880 ESPN New York. That's 30 career multi-home run games for Soto. That passes Ken Griffey Jr. and tied Mellott and Ralph Kiner for the fourth most by a player age 27 or younger in Major League Baseball history. Impressive by Soto. But the Phillies clawed back to tie the game at 3. Game remained tied into the seventh inning.
3: Swing and a high fly ball, deep left center. Crawford going back at the warning track, at the wall, leaps, it's off the wall, and it rolls into center field. Two runs will score. Semien around second, dives into third. Two-run triple for Marcus Semien, and a 6-3 Mets lead in the seventh inning.
1: Oh, the boos are out in Philadelphia, and they remain so with a Mets 6-4 win. Soto, by the way, we mentioned his two home runs. He has 18 career home runs at Citizens Bank Park. Remember from his days as a Washington National, now doing the same with the Mets. So a New York Knicks parade and a Mets win. Could the Yankees beat the Sox to make it a banner New York sports day? Well, it wasn't the Red Sox they were facing. Instead, it was the White Sox. And tied at one in the eighth, Chicago with the bases loaded.
2: They're back in the middle for two. Benintendi with a fly ball out into right. It's a grand slam. And oh, I got a story for you, partner.
5: Wow. Went up there looking for a strike, and he definitely did not miss the fastball right down the middle. Ready to hit, and the Sox once again with a pinch hit home run.
1: I think it's a story all White Sox fans love on ESPN 1000. And your final score, 5-1, that grand slam, the difference. And Benintendi, that pinch hit grand slam to break the tie in the eighth, his fourth career grand slam and second career pinch hit home run. For the Yankees, their four-game winning streak, it comes to a close. It is just their second loss in the last 10 games. Ryan McMahon for the Yankees did hit a home run in the third inning. So the White Sox got it done with a big fly with the bases loaded. The storyline in the Guardians-Brewers matchup was the lack of hits with runners on base. The teams combined to go 1-for-24 with runners in scoring position. And finally, some Cleveland success with Parker Messick on the mound.
2: Now the windup and the 1-2. Got him swinging. Parker Messick will finish with 96 pitches today. Gives Cleveland six strong innings, striking out nine.
1: Now on WTAM 1100, Messick, six innings, allowed two earned runs, nine strikeouts. In a game where neither team could get a clutch hit with runners on, it of course was a power shot with the bases empty.
2: The 1-0. And he drives one to deep right field. Away, back and gone. Into the second deck. A line drive missile. And Travis Bazzano with his fifth major league home run has put Cleveland on top 3-2.
1: They would tack on one more. 4-2 final. Guardians top the Brewers. It snaps what was the Brewers' three-game win streak. And Messick, finally, Cleveland wins when he starts. It's their first win in a game that he started since May 24th. But meanwhile, one of the headlines of the sport in the season's first half, it's Milwaukee ace Jacob Mizorowski. In his last start against the Phillies, that legendary 15-strikeout performance, no walks, 74 of his 95 pitches for strikes. It was a one-hit shutout. One of the best starts you could really have if you line it up. He leads all qualifiers in ERA, whip, opponent's OPS, and strikeout percentage. His advanced numbers, they're in another stratosphere. On Freddie and Harry, ESPN writer Tim Kirchen, he's saying his praises.
6: We've really never seen anybody quite like this guy. Nobody's thrown this hard as a starting pitcher. That's like 26 years. And it's not just that he's 6'7" and he's throwing 104 miles an hour. The ball is coming out of a slightly different arm slot than a lot of other really good pitchers. And it makes it even harder for the hitter to pick it up. And in this era where guys throw unbelievably hard, their stuff is amazingly good, but not everybody's command is great. This guy's command is great also. His last eight starts, he's allowed one earned run and struck out 80. He is the pitching story of the season, and that is really saying something given what Christopher Sanchez and Paul Skenes and dozens of other guys are doing. This guy's been the most amazing so far.
1: Well, with the amount of velocity Tim mentioned, the natural question is whether his pitch style is sustainable, especially in this era. We've seen a lot of pitchers break down physically.
6: I always worry about guys getting hurt because pitchers get hurt all the time now. And I remember when

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1: Over.
2: I think the different part of this one is that it's cost a lot of money for people to come here. So the flight's a lot of money. You've got to commute across the vast country. Your ticket prices are expensive. I think everyone's just come with the idea, I'm going to have fun. When you're spending that kind of money, you just want to go and enjoy it, live it. You know, it's a once-in-a-lifetime experience. The American people have been absolutely fantastic. From the moment we landed, even to, like, the security at the airport, you know, usually those people are quite grumpy and quite miserable, but they were welcoming everybody in. The whole atmosphere, everywhere I've been, has been everybody's embraced this tournament. We were drinking last night with some Croatian fans. They got beat. They were happy. You know, they weren't happy, but they're the better side won. There's no ill feeling. Everybody's enjoying themselves. The colour of the World Cup is just tremendous. The different cultures, everybody embracing it. And I think so far, the American hosts have been amazing. The stadium yesterday, it's the first time I've been to the Gaddis Stadium. Incredible stadium. Absolutely blown away by that. And just from the moment we got here, it's just been... It's ticked every box, and for me, it's definitely been the best major football tournament I've ever been to.
3: Nothing like the embrace of having the World Cup on your own turf. And Group B's headline is Canada, and they're playing in Vancouver in their second game. Their opponent, Qatar, absolutely overmatched. After a couple of red cards, including one from a tackle that led to a serious Team Canada injury, Qatar played a large chunk of the game with just 9 players. They fell 6-0 to Canada. So Canada moves into first place in Group B with 4 points. They play Switzerland in the final game Wednesday. That's also in Vancouver. And it's Canada's first World Cup win in their 8th game in the tournament. It's tied for the largest win by a host nation in the World Cup, done 3 times in the past. Again, 6-0 final. Jermaine Jones, ESPN soccer analyst, impressed.
4: Yeah, it was an amazing performance. I think you can say almost every shot on goal was a goal.
5: Yeah.
4: And they were playing attacking football, and I said it before. I like the style, how they play, because they're not playing like a lot of left to right. It's more like playing forward in full power. You go try to get into the box and see what you get out of it. And today, everything actually worked out. With the bad side, and they have the player injured. But everything else, I think you have to take the hat and say Canada played today against Qatar a really, really good game.
3: My favorite note from Canada, 6 goals in their game. That's more goals than their first 7 World Cup games as a country. It was just 3. So it just goes to show you it was a breakout. The other game in Group B, mentioned Switzerland, they beat Bosnia by the score of 4-1. Johan Monzambi, he scored 2 goals in the 74th and the 90th minute. Let's go to Group A in Mexico. 1-0 win over South Korea. So Mexico, with the win, they win Group A with 6 points. They get the head-to-head against South Korea. So they win its World Cup group for the 4th time. It's their first time winning 3 consecutive World Cup games. You got to go back to the previous World Cup. Their final game, they did beat Saudi Arabia. So let's get Hercules Gomez's reaction to their win.
6: Yeah, I think the most important thing out of tonight was the result. It wasn't by any stretch of the imagination a very good performance by the Mexican national team. It was a just performance. In the end, it was a goalkeeping error that gives the Mexican national team that goal. But if you look at the overall 90 minutes, the team that was in most control was Mexico. At the end, they gave up 1 or 2 chances to the South Korean team. But overall, it was cagey. It was tense. It looked like South Korea was playing for a draw while Mexico was trying to play for the win. I think it was a just result in the end. And Javier Aguirre got exactly what he wanted. This team had been heavily criticized. At halftime, the fans were booing the team. This was a team that coming off of its darkest period in its Mexican history with the player pool that had fired 2 different coaches in this cycle. In comes El Bombero, the fireman, to rescue the team again. And they win Gold Cup. They win Nations League. And here they are competing against some very good teams up until the lead-up of the World Cup, and now getting 2 straight wins in the World Cup. However you did it,
5: right,
6: Javier Aguirre has to be ecstatic. This is a major, major win, and now you're going into the third game not really caring about the third game because you're on to the round of 32 against a favorable opponent.
3: Feels like Mexico dealing with the weight of a home World Cup, maybe more than the United States and Canada. They get the win. The other game in Group A, Czechia and South Africa, they finish with a 1-1 draw.

0: After a 4-1 win in its opener against Paraguay, the U.S. squares off against Australia Friday in Seattle. Chance to book its place in the round of 32. The U.S. will win Group D with a win and a Paraguay win or a draw. The U.S. will try to do something it has not done in 96 years. Win consecutive World Cup games. Of course, the question, Christian Pulisic, United States manager Mauricio Pochettino says that the calf injury doing much better, but will be assessed by the medical staff to determine his availability against Australia. Dax McCarty, MLS on Apple TV soccer analyst, doesn't think it's worth the risk.
1: I don't think they should play him. Coming from a former player, I know that if you don't train all week or if you are in modified training all week, you are not 100%. I would have loved to see Christian Pulisic get in at least a modified training session or more than a modified training session once. A full training session for one day so that you can really try to open up the legs and see how your body feels. If I'm Mauricio Pochettino, I'm being very cautious about Christian Pulisic. He's been traditionally a little bit fragile, and this is a big game against Australia, but you gave yourself a little bit of a cushion by winning the first game as convincingly as you did. If Christian Pulisic is less than 100%, keep him on the bench and only use him if you absolutely need him, but I would much rather have him healthy, fully healthy, going in to the last game against Turkey and the knockout rounds.
0: And that has been your World Cup update brought to you by Gusto. Gusto is your small business partner for payroll benefits and so much more. 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Coming up next, Jalen Brunson takes center stage at the parade. 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
11: 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Mike Trout, how's that to start the season?
2: To the All-Star game.
11: Oh, my goodness. He crushed it. Giancarlo Stanton and the American League with one swing has tied it up.
12: 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How much fun was that?
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11: Judge back some more. Great thing that he caught it. Out of here. Mookie Betts. Shohei Ohtani.
2: Until a champion is crowned at the World Series.
11: And the Dodgers have won it. Repeat champions for the first time in baseball in 25 years. The Dodgers are World Series champs.
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1: 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More than a million fans took the streets of New York City to celebrate the Knicks' first title in 53 years. The New York mayor presented the keys to the city to the New York Knicks players, coaches, owners, and staff. Even Spike Lee rode on a float with Jalen Brunson. Spike, he's a super fan. But Coach Mike Brown thanked all the fans.
2: To the most knowledgeable fan base in the whole NBA. Your guys' energy when we had our downs was off the charts. And I want to thank you for it. There's nothing better than walking into the iconic building of MSG and getting down night after night after night in front of you guys. You guys made us feel the energy and brought us over the hump when we didn't feel like playing or when our game wasn't at the top. Again, I'd like to thank all the players. I can go down the line with all their accomplishments. They were huge throughout the course of the year. But at the end of the day, I want to thank you guys. Because without you, this wouldn't be possible.
1: Meanwhile, at City Hall, Jalen Brunson, he finally took the opportunity to clap back at some of the people who doubted he could take the Knicks to the promised land.
3: There's a lot of people that have a lot of negative stuff to say. There's a lot of people who have a lot of opinions. But when you prove them wrong, you really don't have to, say shit to them.
1: There you go, Jalen Brunson. The winners get to talk their talk. Mikal Bridges, he brought his dog. Mike Brown saying, who let the dogs out? Tyler Kolek got mistaken for a fan by police that were guarding the floats. Later he tweeted, I'm on the team, I swear. It was a day New Yorkers dreamed about for decades. So, of course, we turn the page. Tony and Pablo Torre on PTI looking ahead to next year's threats to the Knicks.
4: All right, Pablo, what's the biggest threat to the Knicks repeating as champions?
5: It's the guy who owns the team, Tony. And look, I've been trying to work myself out of the heirloom of psychological torment that I've inherited as somebody who grew up rooting for the Knicks. But James Dolan and what he says about the second apron, the onerous and painstaking barrier that the collective bargaining agreement has installed so that it's really hard to keep a whole team together, he's made noises about how he wants to write the biggest check, but he's not going to cross into second apron, which means Mitchell Robinson, Landry Shamet, maybe Jose Alvarado, these fan favorite people in this city might be on the chopping block. And I'm a believer that you spend when you win a title to win another title. If Jim Dolan disagrees, then we're kind of in familiar territory on that front.
4: Can I ask you a direct question? Those three people that you mentioned, if they were not on the Knicks next year, do you think that is the significant factor in the Knicks not repeating? Are they that important? I'm asking that.
5: I think that Alvarado being put right alongside Brunson, especially in the second half of games, really unlocked things against the Spurs. I think Mitchell Robinson against Wembanyama was really important, the offensive rebound. I think Shamet plugging in as a 3-and-D guy, yes, was really important. I think there is this temptation to say, look, the Knicks won in five games, but the near-death experience along the way, all of those guys were necessary. That was my experience. And I think you got to pay to keep them on the team.
4: Yeah, let me just directly deal with this question about the Knicks repeating.
5: Yeah.
4: I don't think the Knicks are going to repeat. Nobody in the NBA repeats. There have been eight straight different champions. The Boston Celtics are going to be better than the Knicks, particularly if they get Giannis. Okay, and that's in the same conference. Oklahoma City is a fine team. Oklahoma City can get back to the finals. And Wembanyama is coming. So, I think the other part is the Knicks never repeat. They had two shots at it when I was a kid. They don't repeat. People don't repeat. I think people in New York should be so happy, deliriously happy, that they had this great experience with the Knicks. And I don't think you ought to worry about repeating. I think it's unrealistic repeating on it. I do.
5: Yeah. To rephrase what you just said, no one repeats. But yeah, if they have that attitude, I advocate a different, newer attitude, perhaps, for this fair city. But that is it. Your trauma is greater than mine. We are done. Back to you.
4: I love New York.
1: 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To Major League Baseball, where the Blue Jays continue to have success over the Red Sox.
6: Another 3-2. And a swing and a fly ball out to left field. Duran going back to the warning track. Turns at the monster. It's high off the wall. Clement around third. He's going to come in to score. Brandon Valenzuela with an RBI double. The Blue Jays cash in after the extra life. And it's 4-3 in the top of the ninth.
1: Sportsnet 590, The Fan. Nothing like taking the late lead. Blue Jays 4, Red Sox 3. First series sweep at Fenway Park since 2023. Meanwhile, excellent pitching for the Mariners to blank the Orioles.
7: And the 0-2 on the way to Alonso. Swing and a miss and a sweeper for strike three. That's strikeout number 9. So 9 strikeouts for Brian Wu this afternoon against Baltimore.
1: Seattle Sports, 710 a.m. Wu, well done. 7 innings, 9 strikeouts. Mariners, 3-0 win over the Orioles. Record-setting home run for Sal Perez against the Cardinals.
8: The pitch. Salvi hits it high in the air, deep down the left field line, back toward the corner. It's out of here. Salvador Perez, Kauffman Stadium's king, is 137th home run inside Kauffman Stadium. More than anyone in this ballpark's 54-year history.
1: Well, the call gave you all the context on 96.5 The Fan. Congratulations to former Idaho Falls Chucker Salvador Perez in the Royals' 14-6 win over the Cardinals. Coming up next, what the U.S. team needs to do to beat Australia. This is SportsCenter All Night on ESPN Radio.
0: 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The NL Central leading Milwaukee Brewers are in Atlanta to face the NL East leading Braves. 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
1: Angel Reese in the Dream top Caitlin Clark in the Fever. U.S. men's national team gears up for Friday's second game. Kings of the City. The Knicks celebrate with a New York City parade.
2: It's over. It's over. Knick fans, this is not a dream. Your long, long wait has ended.
3: It's been 53 long years.
4: Words can't describe it.
3: You know, God is good.
4: I'm pinching myself.
2: The Knicks are finally NBA champions once again.
1: 53 years is a long time. So no surprise, over a million is a lot of people to attend the parade in New York. Head coach Mike Brown was one of many speakers at City Hall.
5: I want to thank everybody. I'm proud of everybody for helping accomplish this great feat. The energy today and all around you, New York is off the charts. And I want to thank you all for it. Let's keep this energy going, baby, because this championship is about you guys. This is New York City's championship. Without you, this wouldn't be possible. Let's go one time. Who let the dogs out? Who let the dogs out? I love you, New York.
1: In a city so large, in a sports scene that's often divided, the Knicks, a rare unifier in New York City. From celebrities to street vendors, from Wall Street to doormen, everyone felt connected to these Knicks. Baseball Hall of Famer and former Yankee Reggie Jackson joined the Rich Eisen Show.
6: I really feel like this environment for the Knicks, as what they've done for the city, it's like a neighborhood feel, like you're a New Yorker. And so all New Yorkers are enjoying the success and enjoying the world championship. Being down into the canyon and looking up and seeing the building so tall and seeing the confetti come down and the toilet paper rolls that are coming out, it just was really an extremely exciting togetherness. Family, and there's so many people now that are focusing on that really good feel that I really only think New York has that.
1: That's one New York legend commenting on others. But ESPN Radio's Mark Zeno doesn't want you to compare Brunson to another New York sports icon, Derek Jeter.
7: Now that we've had some separation, stop. With Jalen Brunson being equal to Derek Jeter. This is not a disrespect to Jalen Brunson in any size, way, shape, or form. But there's not a single sane, solitary person who picked Anthony Rizzo and said, guess what? Now he's in Michael Jordan's territory because the Cubs won the World Series. Nobody would have made that statement, or any Cub on that team would have ever compared them to Michael Jordan. Yeah. I get how good Jalen Brunson is. I'm not taking anything away from what he means or this title or anything else. The guy will be beloved in New York for the rest of his life, and in eternity, he will be beloved in New York. He's not Derek Jeter. Stop it.
1: Debating the levels of the iconic status between New York greats, that'll be a bar table discussion for years to come. But for now, everyone in the city is in on the Knicks, according to Peter Schrager on the Pat McAfee Show.
8: It's moments like this where you see the city all come together. Like, I see the governor and the mayor on the floats. Like, I don't need to see them today. I want to see the non-politics of this whole thing. I want to see everyone together, and that's what this Knicks run was. It was all five boroughs. It was the outer boroughs. It was all races, all ages, all generations, all walks of life, socioeconomic. Everybody was all in on this Knicks run, and it was a really happy, pleasant, amazing month of May in June, and I really think it was because of the New York Knicks. People say hello on the street. People are wearing their Knicks gear. Everyone is embracing everybody. And I gotta say, like, I get overwhelmed with emotion about a few things. New York City is one of them, and the power of sports is the other. And as much as people must hate on New York and don't love the New York sports teams, I get it. It's hard not to appreciate the heart of a champion that this team had coming back the way they did and not being built of five-star recruits and superstars and then finding a way to unite this entire city together. I said it early on with you. I am not a gatekeeper with this team. Like, there's a lot of people who are like, get off the bandwagon. You're a 35-year-old mother who lives out in Armonk, New York. You don't get to post about the Knicks on Instagram now. No, come aboard. Everybody is allowed to come on board, and I love that this team welcomed everybody with open arms.
1: Nobody loves a city the way New Yorkers love New York City. Sports Center All Night, Chris Lewis here on ESPN Radio. World Cup, two of the three countries hosting were in action on Thursday. And we'll highlight Mexico with their 1-0 win over South Korea in Group A. So Mexico with 2 wins, 6 points, they win Group A. It is the fourth time that they've won their group. You got to go back to 1986, 1994, 2002 as the others. Jurgen Klinsmann, ESPN soccer analyst on ESPN FC, on their win.
9: Well, I think definitely in the first half, Mexico was going for it. I think Mexico showed a very, very good first half, even if there were no clear chances. But they try to find a space in between the lines. They try to combine. They try to keep the tempo high. This 0-0, obviously, you know, it's not a great result. But it could have been maybe with a little bit more pushing, with a little more aggressiveness going into the final third. They could have been already up a goal. Then they finally score this goal. And then it's a little bit typical. Mexico, or I would say, you know, Central American, is as soon as they score a goal, they're backing off a little bit, you know. And there was my fear that, okay, if they back off now, then South Korea will come back. They will come back. And obviously they have very, very capable players. They have they have players that can hurt you in any second. And they suddenly got into the game. Then the last half an hour was much, much, much better from South Korea than the first hour. They had their chances. I think the Mexican goalkeeper, fantastic double save there against Cho. That is usually he puts that in. I thought, you know, the subs, the attacking subs from South Korea came a bit too late. You know, bring them in after 60 minutes, 55 minutes, you know, and then go for it. She waited a bit too long there. And I think it's well deserved then for Mexico at the end of the day and for this fantastic crowd.
1: Elsewhere, Canada upends Qatar 6-0 in a blowout. Jonathan David had a hat trick for Team Canada. Here's Klinsmann on Canada.
9: Oh, they were fantastic. Absolutely. Obviously, they enjoyed themselves. And then with the two red cards, okay, at the end, you know, we didn't have a real game anymore. But still, got to give them a lot of compliments. Jesse Marsh put their together a bunch of guys that really have fun. You know, they enjoy running, they enjoy fighting, they are nasty, they're greedy for goals. And I think, you know, having Jonathan David now back, you know, a lot of discussions about him. How was his season with Juventus? Good, bad, whatever. Holy moly, he scores goals in the World Cup. And then obviously Alfonso Davies is still, you know, they're waiting for him for the right moment to throw him in. And how they kind of combined the atmosphere. You can see that they are there for each other. They have a great spirit right now. The crowd now goes nuts there too in Canada, but you usually do only for hockey. So it's fantastic, absolutely fantastic. And there's more to come.
1: So that's Canada, and they move into first place in Group B with 4 points. They play Switzerland in the final game of their group stage Wednesday in Vancouver. Now, after a 4-1 win in their opener against Paraguay, the United States squares off against Australia Friday in Seattle, a chance to book their spot in the round of 32. U.S., they'd be winners in Group D with a win and a Paraguay win or draw. U.S., they'll try to do something they haven't done in 96 years. Win consecutive FIFA World Cup games. Here's Taylor Twellman on the Rich Eisen Show.
10: Very repeatable. Okay. Now, Australia is going to be a little bit of a different threat. There's two attacking players for Australia that can flat out burn. But on the counter, they're going to be a different threat than Paraguay was. So Tim Ream's going to be tested athletically. This is where Chris Richards and his, I would say, inclusion into the national team and being a real focal point and leader at center back helps them. They're a different type of threat. However, it's a similar type of approach. They're going to make the game very, very disjointed. They're going to have numbers behind the ball. And so you've got to have some ingenuity off the ball. I thought Pulisic was unplayable in the first 45 minutes, and he didn't even need the ball to be the best player on the field in those moments. But Tyler Adams, Weston McKennie, if it's Tillman again, if it's Pepe and Balogun, we don't know how they're going to approach this if Pulisic doesn't play. They've just got to be, I know this is going to sound like an oxymoron, they've got to be very, very patient but chaotic.
1: Well, Pulisic apparently doing much better, but still yet to be determined if he'll play in the game. British correspondent Nigel Seeley, he's confident the U.S. could figure it out, thanks in large part to the home field.
11: The USA were the most impressive team in the tournament. Up until yesterday's second half, they were the most impressive team in the tournament. It doesn't surprise me, actually. I laugh with you, Pat, when we've been on here before and you're going to tell me that you're going to win the World Cup. But you've got the best chance ever. I mean, home advantage in major football tournaments is absolutely massive. Never underestimate home advantage. And I know he hasn't got a lot of credit over his period of time, and he's been in out of love with the American public. But in Pochettino, you have a proper world-class manager and a real world-class manager, a guy who knows how to win things, a guy who's been in World Cups himself as a player for Argentina. He's been in Champions League finals. And for the first time, you have a team of 11 players or 15 players of half of your squad who are actually based in European top flight clubs. So you're going to be one of the fittest. You're going to like the conditions. You're going to get, and as the tournament goes on, the momentum behind the US national team is going to be huge. Realistically, I feel quarterfinals minimum for Team USA. They've got to get to the quarter minimum. And all you need in them quarterfinals, one bit of luck, one penalty decision, one VAR, a PK shootout that just goes your favour. And you never know. It could be England v America in New York in the final.
1: Wow. The United States and Australia, they'll go at it 3 p.m. Eastern Friday. And later on Friday, five-time champion Brazil, they'll look to bounce back from their opening draw when they face Haiti. Brazil has not failed to win one of its first two matches of a FIFA World Cup since 1978. A lot at stake in that one. Golden State Valkyries guard Gabby Williams signing a multi-year deal with Unrivaled. Contract will kick in starting the 2027 season to play in the 3-on-3 league. That tips off in January. She's in her first season with Golden State. She signed as a free agent this offseason and averaging a career-high 16.3 points per game. As for the WNBA, rivals Caitlin Clark and Angel Reese went at it.
12: Two-possession game. A cutting Angel Reese. Oh, she gets it. Took the contact and the moment.
1: That on Amazon Prime. Angel Reese key down the stretch. Dream 108, Fever 101. So the Dream get the win. Clark finishes with 26.7 assists, but Angel Reese in a winning effort. 21 points, 11 boards. Her second career WNBA win against Caitlin Clark. But coming up next, day one at the U.S. Open. 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
1: After a weather delay, Shinnecock Hills played more friendly at times on day one of the U.S. Open. This kind of depends on when you took the course. Wyndham Clark, he reached 6 under par through 16 holes before first round play was suspended. It was a 4-shot lead over 7 players. Rory McIlroy, he shot a first round 69 through strong winds. Tony Kornheiser and Pablo Torre on the takeaways from the first round of the U.S. Open.
2: Pablo, what was your biggest takeaway so far?
3: So I keep it at a pretty top level view, Tony. Unlike you, I was not watching this all day. And so if I'm playing the role of Tony Kornheiser's newspaper editor, I'm saying the people want to know about Rory McIlroy. And it turns out that Shinnecock won. Him versus the course, the winds off of the Atlantic at Shinnecock, they got the best of him towards the end. And so my psychological evaluation of Rory is it's going to be very interesting to see whether the course continues to beat him. And Scottie Scheffler, of course, we know how he feels about the existentialism of winning. But Rory's the guy that I say, Tony, tell me the Rory column that you got on your mind.
2: I'll tell you all about Rory. I just want to explain first that I started watching about 9 in the morning. I probably watched for 5 or 6 hours. And like you, I agree that the course won and that the weather won. You know, I mean, especially early in the morning, it was like really damp and really windy. There was no sun at all. I think they had to postpone for a little while. I will say this, that what you did not see, because of how tough the course is, what you did not see was birdie runs. Like 3 birdies in a row or 4 in 6 holes. Mostly what you saw were great players trying to make par saves. And par saves, a U.S. Open par save, is when you're 30 yards off the green and then you have to get up and down. And Rory had to do that, and Oberg had to do that, and Fleetwood had to do that, and Scheffler had to do it. And to varying degrees, they did and they did not do that. The other thing that struck me right away at about 10 in the morning was everybody was wearing a sweater. Okay? I mean... These are the Hamptons. This is a beach resort. This is the middle of June. Everybody was wearing a sweater. Tommy Fleetwood was wearing a cardigan. I haven't seen a golfer in a cardigan for 40 years, but thank God he wasn't wearing the jean jacket that Wilbon wore yesterday.
3: Yeah,
2: and now I will get to Rory. Because, I mean, there is a whole fleet of people that are still on that golf course. So we don't know what the winning score is going to be,
3: right?
2: You know, getting out of today. Pointing, he finished bogey. He was -3. He eagled. He started on the back and then went to the front side. He eagled number 5, which was playing today as the easiest hole on the course. He eagled that to go to -3 and then made a couple of great par saves, but again, finished bogey. But on the eagle, this is important. You don't play golf. You won't be just starstruck.
3: Making my dad proud.
2: He was 194 yards out. 194 out on the second shot. He hit pitching wedge. Are you kidding me? He hit
3: Him winning this? Do you have him winning this, Tony? Are you confident in saying that Rory's going to be the guy that you like?
2: I'm not going to be confident. The hardest thing to do is to win a golf tournament. It's not like tennis where they put one person in front of you. You just have to beat them. But I think Rory will be in it because Rory in the majors in recent years has not necessarily had a great first round. This is a very good first round. That is a hard track. People don't go under par.
1: Yeah, it says U.S. Open, but the feel of at least day one had more of a feel of a British Open than a U.S. Open. We'll see how the weather conditions continue as the weekend moves on. Let's go to today's top sound.
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0: Number 5.
1: We'll tip things off tonight on the WNBA hardwood. The Dream topped the Fever. A back-and-forth game in Indy, thanks to some clutch play late from Angel Reese on Amazon Prime.
5: 2-possession game. A cutting Angel Reese. Oh, she gets it. Took the contact and the moment.
0: Number 4.
1: The Mets and Phillies faced off for the first time this season. And Marcus Semien made sure the Knicks weren't the only team in New York celebrating today. The the call on 880 ESPN New York.
6: Swing and a high fly ball deep left center. Crawford going back at the warning track, at the wall, leaps, it's off the wall, and it rolls into center field. Two runs will score. Semien around second, dives into third. Two-run triple for Marcus Semien, and a 6-3 Mets lead in the seventh inning.
0: Number three,
1: Andrew Benintendi put on a grand performance in the White Sox win over the Yanks. ESPN 1000 with the call.
7: They're back in the middle for two. Benintendi with a fly ball out into right. It's a grand slam. And oh, I got a story for you, partner.
8: Wow. Went up there looking for a strike, and he definitely did not miss the fastball right down the middle. Ready to hit, and the Sox once again with a pinch hit home run.
0: Number two.
1: Travis Bazzana goes deep in the seventh to give the Guardians the lead against the Brewers. Tom Hamilton on WTAM 1100.
7: The 1-0. And he drives one to deep right field. Away, back and gone. Into the second deck. A line drive missile. And Travis Bazzana with his fifth major league home run has put Cleveland on top 3-2.
0: Number one.
1: And our top sound of the night comes from Kansas City. Sal Perez set the record for the most homers ever at Kauffman Stadium. 96.5, the fan with the historic call.
6: The pitch. Salvi hits it high in the air, deep down the left field line, back toward the corner. It's out of here. Salvador Perez, Kauffman Stadium's king, his 137th home run inside Kauffman Stadium. More than anyone in this ballpark's 54-year history.
1: Another wonderful edition of Top Sound. From Top Sound to the top headline-grabbing team in the NFL, the Cowboys, they concluded their three-day mandatory minicamp on Thursday. The big theme was the Dallas Cowboys, of all teams, were businesslike. After a quiet offseason, Dak Prescott, happy to have George Pickens back in the fold.
9: Yeah, I mean, it's great. As you just said, George being here, you feel his energy, you feel his presence. It's in the locker room. Obviously, it's out there on the football field and just to get back in sync, throwing. Everything felt good. He looks great. I know he's going to be ready for camp, and the excitement is you can feel it.
1: As for the expectations.
9: Yeah, you miss it 2 years. Yeah, it sucks. Definitely, but we're pushing, and yeah, that's our goal. That's a minimum. When you have a team like this and they've done everything they have in the offseason, we just said, obviously, we've got to push and get better on offense. But when we know we're already improving on defense, that's the minimum. It's everybody's goal in here. You know, to hear like Q say like he's never been to the playoffs, right? Like that's what you want to do it for. And that's where, you know, that's what I told him. I said, I'll get you the playoffs. I'm going to need you to go help us win it.
1: Todd Archer, our NFL Nation reporter on the Cowboys, what the offense has been like.
10: Normal, drama-free. I talked to a number of veterans here during the week about the focus and where things are, and they were glad that it was on football and not on contract statuses and any kind of drama that seems to come the Cowboys' way. Even the George Pickens contract situation kind of seems resolved after the Pro Bowl receiver said he'd play on the tag and he'll be at training camp. Now, a number of the guys that have been around, they know how to block out the noise and deal with those things, including Dak Prescott, and the quarterback said he was happy. The attention has been on the field as well. Now, Brian Schottenheimer, he was asked about the quiet offseason, and he smiled a little bit, acting like maybe he didn't want to jinx something, saying you never know what's coming around the corner. But on the field, Schottenheimer was pleased with the work, the implementation of the new defense, the adjustments that they've made on offense, the brotherhood that they're building, how the new players have fit in. And Schottenheimer says by the time the Cowboys get to Oxnard, they'll be ready to go, and he says right now they're in a good place.
1: Well, the Cowboys, they are second in odds to win the NFC East coming into the season behind the Eagles, followed by Washington and the Giants. Last year, of course, 7-9-1, the Cowboys record, but plenty of reasons to be optimistic that the team can contend once again. Coming up next, Juan Soto takes it to the Phillies again. This is SportsCenter All Night on ESPN Radio.
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0: Coming up on SportsCenter All Night. The Kings of New York return to their castle.
35: We waited without ever knowing if this day would come, and we waited because we knew deep down in our sick, suffering hearts that it would. New York City, this team has done it. The New York Knicks are NBA champions.
0: The U.S. men's national team gears up for their bout against Australia.
36: There's two attacking players for Australia that can flat out burn. But on the counter, they're going to be a different threat than Paraguay was. So Tim Ream's going to be tested athletically.
0: The Yankees put their winning streak on the line versus the White Sox.
37: Nothing, nothing. The pitch, and there's a swing and a drive out into right center, and he's done it again. Into the Yankee bullpen, number 20 for Montgomery.
0: Angel Reese and Caitlin Clark face off in Indy.
38: The Australian misses her first shot. Angel Reese going at Hines Allen. Angel, strong off the glass for two, and the foul.
0: Plus updates from across NFL minicamp.
39: I want everybody talking about the Bengals. I want everybody talking about what I'm saying in my press conference. 2019 season at LSU, you know, I feel very similarly about this team. You know, I'm so excited to get started and get moving. And I wish we ramped this right into training camp so we can continue to improve.
0: From the worldwide headquarters of ESPN, this is SportsCenter All Night on ESPN Radio and on the ESPN app. Now, here's Chris Lewis.
1: It was a party Thursday in New York for the basketball team. We'll get to the Knicks celebration later on SportsCenter. But we begin this show with the New York baseball teams taking a diamond. Starting with the Mets, opening up a series on the road against the rival Phillies. Somehow, it's just the first meeting between these teams this season. Aaron Nola on the bump for Philadelphia, and the team had won six of his last seven starts going back to May 4th. But the Mets, Juan Soto, he's been red hot. Coming in, .382 average, 10 walks, and 7 runs batted in during his 10-game on-base streak. Safe to say, he kept it up.
2: Swinging a high fly ball, right center field, pretty deep. Crawford drifting back at the warning track, at the wall. He leaps, it's off the top of the wall, and gone! Second home run of the night for Juan Soto. It's a solo shot, and he gives the Mets a 3-1 lead.
3: And he has just as much of a surprised look on his face than we all do.
1: A solo Soto shot on 880 ESPN New York. That's 30 career multi-home run games for Soto. That passes Ken Griffey Jr. and tied Mel Ott and Ralph Kiner for the fourth most by a player age 27 or younger in Major League Baseball history. Impressive by Soto. But the Phillies clawed back to tie the game at 3. Game remained tied into the seventh inning.
2: Swing and a high fly ball, deep left center. Crawford going back at the warning track, at the wall, leaps, it's off the wall, and it rolls into center field. Two runs will score. Semien around second, dives into third. Two-run triple for Marcus Semien, and a 6-3 Mets lead in the seventh inning.
1: Oh, the boos are out in Philadelphia, and they remain so with a Mets 6-4 win. Soto, by the way, we mentioned his two home runs. He has 18 career home runs at Citizens Bank Park. Remember from his days as a Washington National, now doing the same with the Mets. So a New York Knicks parade and a Mets win. Could the Yankees beat the Sox to make it a banner New York sports day? Well, it wasn't the Red Sox they were facing. Instead, it was the White Sox. And tied at 1 in the 8th, Chicago with the bases loaded.
37: They're back in the middle for 2. Benintendi with a fly ball out into right. It's a grand slam. And oh, I got a story for you, partner.
3: Wow. Went up there looking for a strike, and he definitely did not miss the fastball right down the middle. Ready to hit, and the Sox once again with a pinch hit home run.
1: I think it's a story all White Sox fans love on ESPN 1000. And your final score, 5-1, that grand slam the difference. And Benintendi, that pinch hit grand slam to break the tie in the 8th, his 4th career grand slam and 2nd career pinch hit home run. For the Yankees, their 4-game winning streak, it comes to a close. It is just their 2nd loss in the last 10 games. Ryan McMahon for the Yankees did hit a home run in the 3rd inning. So the White Sox got it done with a big fly with the bases loaded. The storyline in the Guardians-Brewers matchup was the lack of hits with runners on base. The teams combined to go 1-for-24 with runners in scoring position. And finally, some Cleveland success with Parker Messick on the mound.
37: Now the windup and the 1-2. Got him swinging. Parker Messick will finish with 96 pitches today. Gives Cleveland 6 strong innings, striking out 9.
1: Now on WTAM 1100, Messick 6 innings, allowed 2 earned runs, 9 strikeouts. In a game where neither team could get a clutch hit with runners on, it of course was a power shot with the bases empty.
37: The 1-0. And he drives one to deep right field. Away, back and gone. Into the second deck. A line drive missile. And Travis Pizzano with his 5th Major League home run has put Cleveland on top 3-2.
1: They would tack on one more. 4-2 final. Guardians top the Brewers. It snaps what was the Brewers' 3-game win streak. And Messick, finally, Cleveland wins when he starts. It's their first win in a game that he started since May 24th. But meanwhile, one of the headlines of the sport in the season's first half, it's Milwaukee ace Jacob Mizorowski. In his last start against the Phillies, that legendary 15 strikeout performance, no walks, 74 of his 95 pitches for strikes. It was a one-hit get shut out. One of the best starts you could really have if you line it up. He leads all qualifiers in ERA, whip, opponent's OPS, and strikeout percentage. His advanced numbers, they're in another stratosphere. On Freddie and Harry, ESPN writer Tim Kirchen, he's saying his praises.
4: We've really never seen anybody quite like this guy. Nobody's thrown this hard as a starting pitcher. That's like 26 years. And it's not just that he's 6'7" and he's throwing 104 miles an hour. The ball is coming out of a slightly different arm slot than a lot of other really good pitchers. And it makes it even harder for the hitter to pick it up. And in this era, where guys throw unbelievably hard, their stuff is amazingly good. But not everybody's command is great. This guy's command is great also. His last eight starts, he's allowed one earned run and struck out 80. He is the pitching story of the season, and that is really saying something given what Christopher Sanchez and Paul Skenes and dozens of other guys are doing. This guy's been the most amazing so far.
1: Well, with the amount of velocity Tim mentioned, the natural question is whether his pitch style is sustainable, especially in this era. We've seen a lot of pitchers break down physically.
4: I always worry about guys getting hurt because pitchers get hurt all the time now. And I remember when Mark Pryor came up years and years ago, I had people telling me he has the most perfect delivery that we've seen in a long, long time. Fundamentally perfect. And then he got hurt a lot. So sometimes it doesn't matter if you have perfect mechanics, everything's right, eventually you're going to get hurt. So I'm going to take the high road and say this guy is different with his size, arm slot, everything else, and he's going to stay healthy. But anything is possible when you're doing such an unnatural motion of throwing a baseball. Eventually everybody gets hurt, unless, of course, you're Nolan Ryan, who's the greatest power pitcher of all time. So let's just hope the Miz can stay healthy because he is appointment viewing.

0: Ice Cube's Big Three is back. The most physical, fierce, and competitive basketball league on earth returns to CBS this Saturday. Three-time Big Three MVP ISO Joe Johnson and the reloaded Detroit Amps battle two-time Big Three championship coach Steven Jackson's DMV trilogy, followed by Big Three's most intense rivalry. Defending champions Miami 305 and Michael Beasley chasing his third straight MVP take on Dwight Howard, coach Nick Young, and the LA Riot. Watch Big Three Saturday, 4 p.m. Eastern, 1 p.m. Pacific on CBS. 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
1: So far, the American hosts have been amazing. The stadium yesterday is the first time I've been to the Dallas Stadium. Incredible stadium. Absolutely blown away by that. And just from the moment we got here, it's just been, it's ticked every box. And for me, it's definitely been the best major football tournament I've ever been to.
2: Nothing like the embrace of having the World Cup on your own turf. And Group B's headline is Canada. And they're playing in Vancouver in their second game. Their opponent, Qatar, absolutely overmatched. After a couple of red cards, including one from a tackle that led to a serious Team Canada injury, Qatar played a large chunk of the game with just nine players. They fell 6-0 to Canada. So Canada moves into first place in Group B with 4 points. They play Switzerland in the final game Wednesday. That's also in Vancouver. And it's Canada's first World Cup win in their eighth game in the tournament. It's tied for the largest win by a host nation in the World Cup, done three times in the past. Again, 6-0 final. Jermaine Jones, ESPN soccer analyst, impressed.
3: Yeah, it was an amazing performance. I think you can say almost every shot on goal was a goal.
4: Yeah.
3: And they were playing attacking football, and I said it before. I like the style, how they play, because they're not playing like a lot of left to right. It's more like playing forward in full power. Go try to get into the box and see what you get out of it. And today, everything actually worked out with the bad side, and that they have the player injured. But everything else, I think you have to take the head and say Canada, sorry, played today against Qatar a really, really good game.
2: My favorite note from Canada, 6 goals in their game. That's more goals than their first 7 World Cup games as a country. It was just 3. So it just goes to show you it was a breakout. The other game in Group B, mentioned Switzerland, they beat Bosnia by the score of 4-1. Johan Monzambi, he scored 2 goals in the 74th and the 90th minute. Let's go to Group A. In Mexico, 1-0 win over South Korea. So Mexico, with the win, they win Group A with 6 points. They get the head-to-head against South Korea. So they win its World Cup group for the fourth time. It's their first time winning 3 consecutive World Cup games. You got to go back to the previous World Cup. Their final game, they did beat Saudi Arabia. So let's get Hercules Gomez's reaction to their win.
5: Yeah, I think the most important thing out of tonight was the result. It wasn't by any stretch of the imagination a very good performance by the Mexican national team. It was a just performance. In the end, it was a goalkeeping error that gives the Mexican national team that goal. But if you look at the overall 90 minutes, the team that was in most control was Mexico. At the end, they gave up 1 or 2 chances to the South Korean team. But overall, it was cagey. It was tense. It looked like South Korea was playing for a draw while Mexico was trying to play for the win. I think it was a just result in the end. And Javier Aguirre got exactly what he wanted. This team had been heavily criticized. At halftime, the fans were booing the team. Mm. This was a team that coming off of its darkest period in its Mexican history with the player pool that had fired 2 different coaches in this cycle. In comes El Bombero, the fireman, to rescue the team again, and they win Gold Cup. They win Nations League. And here they are competing against some very good teams up until the lead up to the World Cup and now getting 2 straight wins in the World Cup. However you did it,
4: right.
5: Javier Aguirre has to be ecstatic. This is a major, major win. And now you're going into the third game, not really caring about the third game because you're on to the round of 32 against a favorable opponent.
2: Feels like Mexico dealing with the weight of a home World Cup, maybe more than the United States and Canada. They get the win. The other game in Group A, Czechia and South Africa, they finish with a 1-1 draw. After a 4-1 win in its opener against Paraguay, the U.S. squares off against Australia Friday in Seattle. Chance to book its place in the round of 32. The U.S. will win Group D with a win and a Paraguay win or a draw. The U.S. will try to do something it has not done in 96 years. Win consecutive World Cup games. Of course, the question, Christian Pulisic, Team USA manager Mauricio Pochettino says that the calf injury doing much better, but will be assessed by the medical staff to determine his availability against Australia. Dax McCarty, MLS on Apple TV, soccer analyst, doesn't think it's worth the risk.

0: I don't think they should play him. Coming from a former player, I know that if you don't train all week or if you are in modified training all week, you are not 100%. I would have loved to see Christian Pulisic get in at least a modified training session or more than a modified training session once. A full training session for one day so that you can really try to open up the legs and see how your body feels. If I'm Mauricio Pochettino, I'm being very cautious about Christian Pulisic. He's been traditionally a little bit fragile, and this is a big game against Australia, but you gave yourself a little bit of a cushion by winning the first game as convincingly as you did. If Christian Pulisic is less than 100%, keep him on the bench and only use him if you absolutely need him, but I would much rather have him healthy, fully healthy, going in to the last game against Turkey and the knockout rounds.
1: 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Coming up next, Jalen Brunson takes center stage at the parade. 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
1: 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More than a million fans took the streets of New York City to celebrate the Knicks' first title in 53 years. The New York mayor presented the keys to the city to the New York Knicks players, coaches, owners, and staff. Even Spike Lee rode on a float with Jalen Brunson. Spike, he's a super fan, but Coach Mike Brown thanked all the fans.
2: You're the most knowledgeable fan base in the whole NBA. Your guys' energy when we had our downs was off the charts, and I want to thank you for it. There's nothing better than walking into the iconic building of MSG and getting down night after night after night in front of you guys. You guys made us feel the energy and brought us over the hump when we didn't feel like playing or when our game wasn't at the top. Again, I'd like to thank all the players. I can go down the line with all their accomplishments. They were huge throughout the course of the year. But at the end of the day, I want to thank you guys. Because without you, this wouldn't be possible.
1: Meanwhile, at City Hall, Jalen Brunson, he finally took the opportunity to clap back at some of the people who doubted he could take the Knicks to the promised land.
3: There's a lot of people that have a lot of negative stuff to say. There's a lot of people who have a lot of opinions. But when you prove them wrong, you really don't have to, say to them.
1: There you go, Jalen Brunson. The winners get to talk their talk. Mikal Bridges, he brought his dog. Mike Brown saying, "Who let the dogs out?" Tyler Kolek got mistaken for a fan by police that were guarding the floats. Later he tweeted, "I'm on the team, I swear." It was a day New Yorkers dreamed about for decades. So, of course, we turn the page. Tony and Pablo Torre on PTI looking ahead to next year's threats to the Knicks.
4: All right, Pablo, what's the biggest threat to the Knicks repeating as champions?
5: It's the guy who owns the team, Tony. And look, I have been trying to work myself out of the heirloom of psychological torment that I've inherited as somebody who grew up rooting for the Knicks. But James Dolan and what he says about the second apron, the onerous and painstaking barrier that the collective bargaining agreement has installed so that it's really hard to keep a whole team together, he's made noises about how he wants to write the biggest check, but he's not going to cross into second apron, which means Mitchell Robinson, Landry Shamet, maybe Jose Alvarado. These fan favorite people in this city might be on the chopping block. And I'm a believer that you spend when you win a title to win another title. If Jim Dolan disagrees, then we're kind of in familiar territory on that front.
4: Can I ask you a direct question? Those three people that you mentioned, if they were not on the Knicks next year, do you think that is the significant factor in the Knicks not repeating? Are they that important? I'm asking that.
5: I think that Alvarado being put right alongside Brunson, especially in the second half of games, really unlocked things against the Spurs. I think Mitchell Robinson against Wembanyama was really important, the offensive rebound. I think Shamet plugging in as a 3-and-D guy, yes, was really important. I think there is this temptation to say, look, the Knicks won in five games, but the near-death experience along the way, all of those guys were necessary. That was my experience. And I think you got to pay to keep them on the team.
4: Yeah, let me just directly deal with this question about the Knicks repeating. Yeah. I don't think the Knicks are going to repeat. Nobody in the NBA repeats. There have been eight straight different champions. The Boston Celtics are going to be better than the Knicks, particularly if they get Giannis. Okay, and that's in the same conference. Oklahoma City is a fine team. Oklahoma City can get back to the finals. And Wembanyama is coming. So I think the other part is the Knicks never repeat. They had two shots at it when I was a kid. They don't repeat. People don't repeat. I think people in New York should be so happy, deliriously happy, that they had this great experience with the Knicks. And I don't think you ought to worry about repeating. I think it's unrealistic repeating on it. I do.
5: Yeah. To rephrase what you just said, no one repeats. But yeah, if they have that attitude, I advocate a different, newer attitude, perhaps, for this fair city. But that is it. Your trauma is greater than mine. We are done. Back to you.
4: I love New York.
1: 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To Major League Baseball, where the Blue Jays continue to have success over the Red Sox.
6: Another 3-2. And a swing and a fly ball out to left field. Duran going back to the warning track. Turns it, the monster. It's high off the wall. Clement around third. He's going to come in to score. Brandon Valenzuela with an RBI double. The Blue Jays cash in after the extra life. And it's 4-3 in the top of the ninth.
1: Sportsnet 590, The Fan. Nothing like taking the late lead. Blue Jays 4, Red Sox 3. First series sweep at Fenway Park since 2023. Meanwhile, excellent pitching for the Mariners to blank the Orioles.
7: And the 0-2 on the way to Alonso. Swing and a miss and a sweeper for strike 3. That's strikeout number 9. So 9 strikeouts for Brian Wu this afternoon against Baltimore.
1: Seattle Sports, 7:10 a.m. Wu, well done. 7 innings, 9 strikeouts. Mariners, 3-0 win over the Orioles. Record-setting home run for Sal Perez against the Cardinals.
8: The pitch. Salvi hits it high in the air, deep down the left field line, back toward the corner. It's out of here. Salvador Perez, Kauffman Stadium's king, is 137th home run inside Kauffman Stadium. More than anyone in this ballpark's 54-year history.
1: Well, the call gave you all the context on 96.5 The Fan. Congratulations to former Idaho Falls Chucker Salvador Perez in the Royals' 14-6 win over the Cardinals. Coming up next, what the U.S. team needs to do to beat Australia. 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
18: A walk-off homer in the bottom of the 14th inning. 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
0: From opening day.
18: Hammer to left field. See you later. Mike Trout, how's that to start the season?
0: To the All-Star game.
18: Goodness, he crushed it. Giancarlo Stanton and the American League with one swing has tied it up.
19: 457-foot home run. How much fun was that?
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0: Plus, every game of Major League Baseball's postseason.
18: Judge back, back some more. Leaping and he caught it. Out of here. Mookie Betts. Shohei Ohtani.
0: Until a champion is crowned at the World Series.
18: And the Dodgers have won it. Repeat champions for the first time in baseball. 25 years, the Dodgers are World Series champs.
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1: Angel Reese and the Dream top Caitlin Clark in the Fever. U.S. men's national team gears up for Friday's second game. Kings of the City, the Knicks celebrate with a New York City parade.
2: It's over! It's over! Knicks fans, this is not a dream! Ended.
3: It's been 53 long years.
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2: The Knicks are finally NBA champions once again.
1: 53 years is a long time. So no surprise, over a million is a lot of people to attend the parade in New York. Head coach Mike Brown was one of many speakers at City Hall.
6: I want to thank everybody. I'm proud of everybody for helping accomplish this great feat. The energy today and all around New York is off the charts. And I want to thank you all for it. Let's keep this energy going, baby, because this championship is about you guys. This is New York City championship. Without you, this wouldn't be possible. Let's go one time. Who let the dogs out? Who let the dogs out? I love you, New York.
1: In a city so large, in a sports scene that's often divided, the Knicks, a rare unifier in New York City. From celebrities to street vendors, from Wall Street to doormen, everyone felt connected to these Knicks. Baseball Hall of Famer and former Yankee Reggie Jackson joined the Rich Eisen Show.
7: I really feel like this environment for the Knicks, as what they've done for the city, it's like a neighborhood feel, like you're a New Yorker. And so all New Yorkers are enjoying the success and enjoying the world championship. Being down into the canyon and looking up and seeing the building so tall and seeing the confetti come down and the toilet paper rolls that are coming out, it just was really an extremely exciting togetherness. Family, and there's so many people now that are focusing on that really good feel that I really only think New York has that.
1: That's one New York legend commenting on others. But ESPN Radio's Mark Zeno doesn't want you to compare Brunson to another New York sports icon, Derek Jeter.
8: Now that we've had some separation, stop with Jalen Brunson being equal to Derek Jeter. This is not a disrespect to Jalen Brunson in any size, way, shape, or form. But there's not a single sane, solitary person who picked Anthony Rizzo and said, guess what? Now he's in Michael Jordan's territory because the Cubs won the World Series. Nobody would have made that statement, or any Cub on that team would have ever compared them to Michael Jordan. Yeah. I get how good Jalen Brunson is. I'm not taking anything away from what he means or this title or anything else. The guy will be beloved in New York for the rest of his life, and in eternity, he will be beloved in New York. He's not Derek Jeter. Stop it.
1: Debating the levels of the iconic status between New York greats, that'll be a bar table discussion for years to come. But for now, everyone in the city is in on the Knicks, according to Peter Schrager on the Pat McAfee Show.
9: It's moments like this where you see the city all come together. Like, I see the governor and the mayor on the floats. Like, I don't need to see them today. I want to see the non-politics of this whole thing. I want to see everyone together. And that's what this Knicks run was. It was all five boroughs. It was the outer boroughs. It was all races, all ages, all generations, all walks of life, socioeconomic. Everybody was all in on this Knicks run. And it was a really happy, pleasant, amazing month of May in June, and I really think it was because of the New York Knicks. People say hello on the street. People are wearing their Knicks gear. Everyone is embracing everybody. And I gotta say, like, I get overwhelmed with emotion about a few things. New York City is one of them, and the power of sports is the other. And as much as people must hate on New York and don't love the New York sports teams, I get it. It's hard not to appreciate the heart of a champion that this team had coming back the way they did and not being built of five-star recruits and superstars, and then finding a way to unite this entire entire city together. I said it early on with you. I am not a gatekeeper with this team. Like, there's a lot of people who are like, get off the bandwagon. You're a 35-year-old mother who lives out in Armonk, New York. You don't get to post about the Knicks on Instagram now. No, come aboard. Everybody is allowed to come on board. And I love that this team welcomed everybody with open arms.
1: Nobody loves a city the way New Yorkers love New York City. Sports Center All Night, Chris Lewis here on ESPN Radio. World Cup, two of the three countries hosting were in action on Thursday. And we'll highlight Mexico with their 1-0 win over South Korea in Group A. So Mexico with 2 wins, 6 points, they win Group A. It is the fourth time that they've won their group. You got to go back to 1986, 1994, 2002 as the others. Jurgen Klinsmann, ESPN soccer analyst on ESPN FC on their win.
5: Well, I think definitely in the first half, Mexico was going for it. I think Mexico showed a very, very good first half, even if there were no clear chances. But they try to find a space in between the lines. They try to combine. They try to keep the tempo high. This 0-0, obviously, you know, it's not a great result. But it could have been maybe with a little bit more pushing, with a little more aggressiveness going into the final third. They could have been already up a goal. Then they finally score this goal. And then it's a little bit typical. Mexico, or I would say, you know, Central American, is as soon as they score a goal, they're backing off a little bit, you know. And that was my fear, that okay, if they back off now, then South Korea will come back. They will come back, and obviously they have very, very capable players. They have they have players that can hurt you in any second. And they suddenly got into the game. Then the last half an hour was much, much, much better from South Korea than the first hour. They had their chances. I think the Mexican goalkeeper, fantastic double save there against Cho. That is usually he puts that in. I thought, you know, the subs. The attacking subs from South Korea came a bit too late. You know, bring them in after 60 minutes, 55 minutes, you know, and then go for it. She waited a bit too long there. And I think it's well deserved then for Mexico at the end of the day and for this fantastic crowd.
1: Elsewhere, Canada upends Qatar 6-0 in a blowout. Jonathan David had a hat trick for Team Canada. Here's Klinsmann on Canada.
5: Oh, they were fantastic, absolutely. Obviously, they enjoyed themselves, and then with the two red cards, okay, at the end, you know, we didn't have a real game anymore. But still, gotta give them a lot of compliments. Jesse Marsh put together a group of a bunch of guys that really have fun. You know, they enjoy running, they enjoy fighting, they are nasty, they're greedy for goals. And I think, you know, having Jonathan David now back, you know, a lot of discussions about him. How was his season with Juventus? Good, bad, whatever. Holy moly, he scores goals in the World Cup. And then obviously Alfonso Davies is still, you know, they're waiting for him for the right moment to throw him in. And fantastic, how they kind of combined the atmosphere, that you can see that they are there for each other. They have a great spirit right now. The crowd now goes nuts there too in Canada, but you usually do only for hockey. So it's fantastic, absolutely fantastic, and there's more to come.
1: So that's Canada, and they move into first place in Group B with 4 points. They play Switzerland in the final game of their group stage Wednesday in Vancouver. Now, after a 4-1 win in their opener against Paraguay, the United States squares off against Australia Friday in Seattle, a chance to book their spot in the round of 32. U.S., they'd be winners in Group D with a win and a Paraguay win or draw. U.S., they'll try to do something they haven't done in 96 years, win consecutive FIFA World Cup games. Here's Taylor Twellman on The Rich Eisen Show.
10: Very repeatable. Okay. Now, Australia is going to be a little bit of a different threat. There's two attacking players for Australia that can flat out burn. But on the counter, they're going to be a different threat than Paraguay was. So Tim Ream's going to be tested athletically. This is where Chris Richards and his, I would say, inclusion into the national team and being a real focal point and leader at center back helps them. They're a different type of threat. However, it's a similar type of approach. They're going to make the game very, very disjointed. They're going to have numbers behind the ball. And so you've got to have some ingenuity off the ball. I thought Pulisic was unplayable in the first 45 minutes, and he didn't even need the ball to be the best player on the field in those moments. But Tyler Adams, Weston McKennie, if it's Tillman again, if it's Pepe and Balogun, we don't know how they're going to approach this if Pulisic doesn't play. They've just got to be, I know this is going to sound like an oxymoron, they've got to be very, very patient but chaotic.
1: Well, Pulisic apparently doing much better, but still yet to be determined if he'll play in the game. British correspondent Nigel Seeley, he's confident the U.S. could figure it out, thanks in large part to the home field.
11: The USA were the most impressive team in the tournament. Up until yesterday's second half, they're the most impressive team in the tournament. It doesn't surprise him, actually. I laugh with you, Pat, when we've been on it before and you're going to tell me that you're going to win the World Cup. But you've got the best chance ever. I mean, home advantage in major football tournaments is absolutely massive. Never underestimate home advantage. And I know he hasn't got a lot of credit over his period of time, and he's been in out of love with the American public. But in Pochettino, you have a proper world-class manager and a real world-class manager, a guy who knows how to win things. A guy who's won, been in World Cups himself as a player for Argentina. He's been in Champions League finals. And for the first time, you have a team of 11 players or 15 players of half of your squad who are actually based in European top flight clubs. So you're going to be one of the fittest. You're going to like the conditions. You're going to get, you know, and as the tournament goes on, the momentum behind the US national team is going to be huge. Realistically, I feel that quarterfinals minimum for Team USA. They've got to get to the quarterfinals. Wow. Minimum. And I think, and all you need in them quarterfinals, one bit of luck, one penalty decision, one VAR, a PK shootout that just goes your favour. And you know, you never know. It could be England v America in New York in the final.
1: Wow, the United States and Australia, they'll go at it 3 p.m. Eastern Friday. And later on Friday, five-time champion Brazil, they'll look to bounce back from their opening draw when they face Haiti. Brazil has not failed to win one of its first two matches of a FIFA World Cup since 1978. A lot at stake in that one. Golden State Valkyries guard Gabby Williams signing a multi-year deal with Unrivaled. Contract will kick in starting the 2027 season to play in the 3-on-3 league. That tips off in January. She's in her first season with Golden State. She signed as a free agent this offseason and averaging a career-high 16.3 points per game. As for the WNBA, rivals Caitlin Clark and Angel Reese went at it.
12: Two-possession game. A cutting Angel Reese. Oh, she gets it. Took the contact and the moment.
1: That on Amazon Prime. Angel Reese key down the stretch. Dream 108, Fever 101. So the Dream get the win. Clark finishes with 26.7 assists, but Angel Reese in a winning effort, 21 points, 11 boards. Her second career WNBA win against Caitlin Clark. But coming up next, day one at the U.S. Open. 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
1: After a weather delay, Shinnecock Hills played more friendly at times on day one of the U.S. Open. This kind of depends on when you took the course. Wyndham Clark, he reached 6 under par through 16 holes before first-round play was suspended. It was a four-shot lead over seven players. Rory McIlroy, he shot a first-round 69 through strong winds. Tony Kornheiser and Pablo Torre on the takeaways from the first round of the U.S. Open.
2: Pablo, what was your biggest takeaway so far?
3: So I keep it at a pretty top-level view, Tony. Unlike you, I was not watching this all day. And so if I'm playing the role of Tony Kornheiser's newspaper editor, I'm saying the people want to know about Rory McIlroy. And it turns out that Shinnecock won. Him versus the course, the winds off of the Atlantic at Shinnecock, they got the best of him towards the end. And so my psychological evaluation of Rory is it's going to be very interesting to see whether the course continues to beat him. And Scottie Scheffler, of course, we know how he feels about the existentialism of winning. But Rory's the guy that I say, Tony, tell me the Rory column that you got on your mind.
2: I'll tell you all about Rory. I just want to explain first that I started watching about 9 in the morning. I probably watched for 5 or 6 hours. And like you, I agree that the course won and that the weather won. You know, I mean, especially early in the morning, it was like really damp and really windy. There was no sun at all. I think they had to postpone for a little while. I will say this, that what you did not see, because of how tough the course is, what you did not see was birdie runs, like 3 birdies in a row or 4 in 6 holes. Mostly what you saw were great players trying to make par saves. And par saves, a U.S. Open par save, is when you're 30 yards off the green and then you have to get up and down. And Rory had to do that, and Oberg had to do that, and Fleetwood had to do that, and Scheffler had to do it. And to varying degrees, they did and they did not do that. The other thing that struck me right away at about 10 in the morning was everybody was wearing a sweater, okay? I mean, these are the Hamptons. This is a beach resort. This is the middle of June. Everybody was wearing a sweater. Tommy Fleetwood was wearing a cardigan. I haven't seen a golfer in a cardigan for 40 years, but thank God he wasn't wearing the jean jacket that Wilbon wore yesterday.
3: Yeah.
2: And now I will get to Rory. Because, I mean, there is a whole fleet of people that are still on that golf course. So we don't know what the winning score is going to be,
3: right?
2: You know, getting out of today. Pointing, he finished bogey. He was -3. He eagled. He started on the back and then went to the front side. He eagled number 5, which was playing today as the easiest hole on the course. He eagled that to go to -3 and then made a couple of great par saves, but again, finished bogey. But on the eagle, this is important. You don't play golf. You won't be just starstruck.
3: Making my dad
2: this.
3: Proud.
2: He was 194 yards out. 194 out on the second shot. He hit pitching wedge. Are you kidding me? He hit
3: Him winning this? Do you have him winning this, Tony? Are you confident in saying that Rory's going to be the guy that you like?
2: I'm not going to be confident. The hardest thing to do is to win a golf tournament. It's not like tennis where they put one person in front of you. You just have to beat them. But I think Rory will be in it because Rory in the majors in recent years has not necessarily had a great first round. This is a very good first round. That is a hard track. People don't go under par.
1: Yeah, it says U.S. Open, but the feel of at least day one had more of a feel of a British Open than a U.S. Open. We'll see how the weather conditions continue as the weekend moves on. Let's go to today's top sound.
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1: We'll tip things off tonight on the WNBA hardwood. The Dream topped the Fever. A back-and-forth game in Indy, thanks to some clutch play late from Angel Reese on Amazon Prime.
5: 2-possession game. A cutting Angel Reese. Oh, she gets it. Took the contact and the moment.
0: Number 4.
1: The Mets and Phillies faced off for the first time this season. And Marcus Semien made sure the Knicks weren't the only team in New York celebrating today. The call on 880 ESPN New York.
6: Swing and a high fly ball deep left center. Crawford going back at the warning track. At the wall, leaps, it's off the wall, and it rolls into center field. Two runs will score. Semien around second. Dives into third. Two-run triple for Marcus Semien. And a 6-3 Mets lead in the seventh inning.
0: Number three.
1: Andrew Benintendi put on a grand performance in the White Sox win over the Yanks. ESPN 1000 with the call.
7: They're back in the middle for two. Benintendi with a fly ball out into right. It's a grand slam. And oh, I got a story for you, partner.
8: Wow. Went up there looking for a strike, and he definitely did not miss the fastball right down the middle. Ready to hit, and the Sox once again with a pinch hit home run.
0: Number two.
1: Travis Bazzana goes deep in the seventh to give the Guardians the lead against the Brewers. Tom Hamilton on WTAM 1100.
7: The 1-0. And he drives one to deep right field. Away, back and gone. Into the second deck. A line drive missile. And Travis Bazzana with his fifth Major League home run has put Cleveland on top 3-2.
0: Number one.
1: And our top sound of the night comes from Kansas City. Sal Perez set the record for the most homers ever at Kauffman Stadium. 96.5, the Fan with the historic call.
6: The pitch. Salvi hits it high in the air, deep down the left field line, back toward the corner. It's out of here. Salvador Perez, Kauffman Stadium's king, is 137th home run inside Kauffman Stadium. More than anyone in this ballpark's 54-year history.
1: Another wonderful edition of Top Sound. From Top Sound to the top headline-grabbing team in the NFL, the Cowboys, they concluded their three-day mandatory minicamp on Thursday. The big theme was the Dallas Cowboys, of all teams, were businesslike. After a quiet offseason, Dak Prescott, happy to have George Pickens back in the fold.
9: Yeah, I mean, it's great. As you just said, George being here, you feel his energy, you feel his presence. It's in the locker room. Obviously, it's out there on the football field, and just to get back in sync throwing. Everything felt good. He looks great. I know he's going to be ready for camp, and the excitement is you can feel it.
1: As for the expectations.
9: Yeah, you miss it 2 years. Yeah, it sucks. Definitely, but we're pushing, and yeah, that's our goal. That's a minimum. When you have a team like this and they've done everything they have in the offseason, we just said, obviously, we've got to push and get better on offense. But when we know we're already improving on defense, that's the minimum. It's everybody's goal in here. You know, to hear like Q say like he's never been to the playoffs, right? Like that's what you want to do it for. And that's where, you know, that's what I told him. I said, I'll get you the playoffs. I'm going to need you to go help us winning.
1: Todd Archer, our NFL Nation reporter on the Cowboys, what the offense has been like.
10: Normal, drama-free. I talked to a number of veterans here during the week about the focus and where things are, and they were glad that it was on football and not on contract statuses and any kind of drama that seems to come the Cowboys' way. Even the George Pickens contract situation kind of seems resolved after the Pro Bowl receiver said he'd play on the tag and he'll be at training camp. Now, a number of the guys that have been around, they know how to block out the noise and deal with those things, including Dak Prescott, and the quarterback said he was happy. The attention has been on the field as well. Now, Brian Schottenheimer, he was asked about the quiet offseason, and he smiled a little bit, acting like maybe he didn't want to jinx something, saying you never know what's coming around the corner. But on the field, Schottenheimer was pleased with the work, the implementation of the new defense, the adjustments that they've made on offense, the brotherhood that they're building, how the new players have fit in. And Schottenheimer says by the time the Cowboys get to Oxnard, they'll be ready to go. And he says right now, they're in a good place.
1: Well, the Cowboys, they are second in odds to win the NFC East coming into the season behind the Eagles, followed by Washington and the Giants. Last year, of course, 7-9-1, the Cowboys record, but plenty of reasons to be optimistic that the team can contend once again. Coming up next, Juan Soto takes it to the Phillies again. This is SportsCenter All Night on ESPN Radio.
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7: Coming up on SportsCenter All Night. The Kings of New York return to their castle.
13: We waited without ever knowing if this day would come, and we waited because we knew deep down in our sick, suffering hearts that it would. New York City, this team has done it. The New York Knicks are NBA champions.
7: The U.S. men's national team gears up for their bout against Australia.
14: There's two attacking players for Australia that can flat out burn. But on the counter, they're going to be a different threat than Paraguay was. So Tim Ream's going to be tested athletically.
7: The Yankees put their winning streak on the line versus the White Sox.
15: Nothing, nothing. The pitch, and there's a swing and a drive out into right center, and he's done it again. Into the Yankee bullpen, number 20 for Montgomery.
7: Angel Reese and Caitlin Clark face off in Indy.
16: The Australian misses her first shot. Angel Reese going at Hines Allen. Angel, strong off the glass for two, and the foul.
7: Plus updates from across NFL minicamp.
17: I want everybody talking about the Bengals. 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
18: It was a party Thursday in New York for the basketball team. We'll get to the Knicks celebration later on SportsCenter. But we begin this show with the New York baseball teams taking a diamond. Starting with the Mets, opening up a series on the road against the rival Phillies. Somehow, it's just the first meeting between these teams this season. Aaron Nola on the bump for Philadelphia, and the team had won six of his last seven starts going back to May 4th. But the Mets, Juan Soto, he's been red hot. Coming in, 382 average, 10 walks, and 7 runs batted in during his 10-game on-base streak. Safe to say, he kept it up.
4: Swinging a high fly ball, right center field, pretty deep. Crawford drifting back at the warning track, at the wall. He leaps, it's off the top of the wall, and gone! Second home run of the night for Juan Soto. It's a solo shot, and he gives the Mets a 3-1 lead.
10: And he has just as much of a surprised look on his face than we all do.
18: A solo Soto shot on 880 ESPN New York. That's 30 career multi-home run games for Soto. That passes Ken Griffey Jr. and tied Mellott and Ralph Kiner for the fourth most by a player age 27 or younger in Major League Baseball history. Impressive by Soto. But the Phillies clawed back to tie the game at 3. Game remained tied into the seventh inning.
4: Swing and a high fly ball, deep left center. Crawford going back at the warning track, at the wall, leaps, it's off the wall, and it rolls into center field. Two runs will score. Semien around second, dives into third. Two-run triple for Marcus Semien, and a 6-3 Mets lead in the seventh inning.
18: Oh, the boos are out in Philadelphia, and they remain so with a Mets 6-4 win. Soto, by the way, we mentioned his 2 home runs. He has 18 career home runs at Citizens Bank Park. Remember from his days as a Washington National, now doing the same with the Mets. So a New York Knicks parade and a Mets win. Could the Yankees beat the Sox to make it a banner New York sports day? Well, it wasn't the Red Sox they were facing. Instead, it was the White Sox. And tied at 1 in the 8th, Chicago with the bases loaded.
19: They're back in the middle for 2. Benintendi with a fly ball out into right. It's a grand slam. And oh, I got a story for you, partner.
20: Wow. Went up there looking for a strike, and he definitely did not miss the fastball right down the middle. Ready to hit, and the Sox once again with a pinch hit home run.
18: I think it's a story all White Sox fans love on ESPN 1000. And your final score, 5-1, that grand slam the difference. And Benintendi, that pinch hit grand slam to break the tie in the 8th. His 4th career grand slam and 2nd career pinch hit home run. For the Yankees, their 4-game winning streak, it comes to a close. It is just their 2nd loss in the last 10 games. Ryan McMahon for the Yankees did hit a home run in the 3rd inning. So the White Sox got it done with a big fly with the bases loaded. The storyline in the Guardians-Brewers matchup was the lack of hits with runners on base. The Teams combined to go 1-for-24 with runners in scoring position. And finally, some Cleveland success with Parker Messick on the mound.
19: Now the windup and the 1-2. Got him swinging. Parker Messick will finish with 96 pitches today. Gives Cleveland 6 strong innings, striking out 9.
18: Now on WTAM 1100, Messick 6 innings, allowed 2 earned runs, 9 strikeouts. In a game where neither team could get a clutch hit with runners on, it of course was a power shot with the bases empty.
19: The 1-0. And he drives one to deep right field. Away, back and gone. Into the second deck. A line drive missile. And Travis Bazzano with his 5th Major League home run has put Cleveland on top 3-2.
18: They would tack on one more. 4-2 final. Guardians top the Brewers. It snaps what was the Brewers' 3-game win streak. And Messick, finally, Cleveland wins when he starts. It's their first win in a game that he started since May 24th. But meanwhile, one of the headlines of the sport in the season's first half, it's Milwaukee ace Jacob Mizorowski. In his last start against the Phillies, that legendary 15 strikeout performance, no walks, 74 of his 95 pitches for strikes. It was a one-hit shutout. One of the best starts you could really have if you line it up. He leads all qualifiers in ERA, WHIP, opponent's OPS, and strikeout percentage. His advanced numbers, they're in another stratosphere. On Freddie and Harry, ESPN writer Tim Kirchen, he's saying his praises.
1: We've really never seen anybody quite like this guy. Nobody's thrown this hard as a starting pitcher. That's like 26 years. And it's not just that he's 6'7" and he's throwing 104 miles an hour. The ball is coming out of a slightly different arm slot than a lot of other really good pitchers. And it makes it even harder for the hitter to pick it up. And in this era, where guys throw unbelievably hard, their stuff is amazingly good. But not everybody's command is great. This guy's command is great also. His last eight starts, he's allowed one earned run and struck out 80. He is the pitching story of the season, and that is really saying something given what Christopher Sanchez and Paul Skenes and dozens of other guys are doing. This guy's been the most amazing so far.
18: Well, with the amount of velocity Tim mentioned, the natural question is whether his pitch style is sustainable, especially in this era. We've seen a lot of pitchers break down physically.
1: I always worry about guys getting hurt because pitchers get hurt all the time now. And I remember when Mark Pryor came up years and years ago, I had people telling me he has the most perfect delivery that we've seen in a long, long time. Fundamentally perfect. And then he got hurt a lot. So sometimes it doesn't matter if you have perfect mechanics, everything's right. Eventually you're going to get hurt. So I'm going to take the high road and say this guy is different with his size, arm slot, everything else, and he's going to stay healthy. But anything is possible when you're doing such an unnatural motion of throwing a baseball. Eventually everybody gets hurt, unless, of course, you're Nolan Ryan, who's the greatest power pitcher of all time. So let's just hope the Miz can stay healthy because he is appointment viewing.
18: Well, the Miz is slated to start Friday's series opener for the Brewers against the first-place Braves. SportsCenter All Night, Chris Lewis here on ESPN Radio. Day 8 of the World Cup. It's the first day of the second stage of group play. And based on the attendance and TV numbers, this tournament has been an absolute hit in the United States in the first week. British correspondent Nigel Seeley, he joined Pat McAfee and expressed the excitement from all over.
21: I think the different part of this one is that it's cost a lot of money for people to come here. So the flight's a lot of money. You've got to commute across the vast country. The ticket prices are expensive. I think everybody's just come with the idea, I'm going to have fun. When you're spending that kind of

0: Ice Cube's Big Three is back. The most physical, fierce, and competitive basketball league on earth returns to CBS this Saturday. Three-time Big Three MVP ISO Joe Johnson and the reloaded Detroit Amps battle two-time Big Three championship coach Steven Jackson's DMV trilogy, followed by Big Three's most intense rivalry. Defending champions Miami 305 and Michael Beasley chasing his third straight MVP take on Dwight Howard, coach Nick Young, and the LA Riot. Watch Big Three Saturday, 4 p.m. Eastern, 1 p.m. Pacific on CBS. 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
1: Qatar played a large chunk of the game with just nine players. They fell 6-0 to Canada. So Canada moves into first place in Group B with 4 points. They play Switzerland in the final game Wednesday. That's also in Vancouver. And it's Canada's first World Cup win in their eighth game in the tournament. It's tied for the largest win by a host nation in the World Cup, done three times in the past. Again, 6-0 final. Jermaine Jones, ESPN soccer analyst, impressed.
2: Yeah, it was an amazing performance. I think you can say almost every shot on goal was a goal.
3: Yeah.
2: And they were playing attacking football, and I said it before. I like the style, how they play, because they're not playing like a lot of left to right. It's more like playing forward in full power. Go try to get into the box and see what you get out of it. And today, everything actually worked out with the bad side, and that they have the player injured. But everything else, I think you have to take the head and say Canada, sorry, played today against Qatar, a really, really good game.
1: My favorite note from Canada, 6 goals in their game. That's more goals than their first 7 World Cup games as a country. It was just 3. So it just goes to show you it was a breakout. The other game in Group B, mentioned Switzerland, they beat Bosnia by the score of 4-1. Johan Monzambi, he scored 2 goals in the 74th and the 90th minute. Let's go to Group A. In Mexico, 1-0 win over South Korea. So Mexico, with the win, they win Group A with 6 points. They get the head-to-head against South Korea. So they win its World Cup group for the 4th time. It's their first time winning 3 consecutive World Cup games. You got to go back to the previous World Cup. Their final game, they did beat Saudi Arabia. So let's get Hercules Gomez's reaction to their win.
4: Yeah, I think the most important thing out of tonight was the result. It wasn't by any stretch of the imagination a very good performance by the Mexican national team. It was a just performance. In the end, it was a goalkeeping error that gives the Mexican national team that goal. But if you look at the overall 90 minutes, the team that was in most control was Mexico. At the end, they gave up 1 or 2 chances to the South Korean team. But overall, it was cagey. It was tense. It looked like South Korea was playing for a draw while Mexico was trying to play for the win. I think it was a just result in the end. And Javier Aguirre got exactly what he wanted. This team had been heavily criticized. At halftime, the fans were booing the team. Mm. This was a team that coming off of its darkest period in its Mexican history with the player pool that had fired 2 different coaches in this cycle. In comes El Bombero, the fireman, to rescue the team again, and they win Gold Cup. They win Nations League. And here they are competing against some very good teams up until the lead up of the World Cup and now getting 2 straight wins in the World Cup. However you did it,
3: right.
4: Javier Aguirre has to be ecstatic. This is a major, major win. And now you're going into the third game, not really caring about the third game because you're on to the round of 32 against a favorable opponent.
1: Feels like Mexico dealing with the weight of a home World Cup, maybe more than the United States and Canada. They get the win. The other game in Group A, Czechia and South Africa, they finished with a 1-1 draw. After a 4-1 win in its opener against Paraguay, the U.S. squares off against Australia Friday in Seattle. Chance to book its place in the round of 32. The U.S. will win Group D with a win and a Paraguay win or a draw. The U.S. will try to do something it has not done in 96 years. Win consecutive World Cup games. Of course, the question, Christian Pulisic, Team USA manager Mauricio Pochettino, says that the calf injury doing much better, but will be assessed by the medical staff to determine his availability against Australia. Dax McCarty, MLS on Apple TV soccer analyst, doesn't think it's worth the risk.
5: I don't think they should play him. Coming from a former player, I know that if you don't train all week or if you are in modified training all week, you are not 100%. I would have loved to see Christian Pulisic get in at least a modified training session or more than a modified training session once. A full training session for one day so that you can really try to open up the legs and see how your body feels. If I'm Mauricio Pochettino, I'm being very cautious about Christian Pulisic. He's been traditionally a little bit fragile, and this is a big game against Australia, but you gave yourself a little bit of a cushion by winning the

0: first game as convincingly as you did. If Christian Pulisic is less than 100%, keep him on the bench and only use him if you absolutely need him. But I would much rather have him healthy, fully healthy, going in to the last game against Turkey and the knockout rounds.
1: 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Coming up next, Jalen Brunson takes center stage at the parade. 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
1: 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More than a million fans took the streets of New York City to celebrate the Knicks' first title in 53 years. The New York mayor presented the keys to the city to the New York Knicks players, coaches, owners, and staff. Even Spike Lee rode on a float with Jalen Brunson. Spike, he's the super fan. But Coach Mike Brown thanked all the fans.
2: You're the most knowledgeable fan base in the whole NBA. Your guys' energy when we had our downs was off the charts. And I want to thank you for it. There's nothing better than walking into the iconic building of MSG and getting down night after night after night in front of you guys. You guys made us feel the energy and brought us over the hump when we didn't feel like playing or when our game wasn't at the top. Again, I'd like to thank all the players. I can go down the line with all their accomplishments. They were huge throughout the course of the year. But at the end of the day, I want to thank you guys. Because without you, this wouldn't be possible.
1: Meanwhile, at City Hall, Jalen Brunson, he finally took the opportunity to clap back at some of the people who doubted he could take the Knicks to the promised land.
3: There's a lot of people that have a lot of negative stuff to say. There's a lot of people who have a lot of opinions. But when you prove them wrong, you really don't have to, say to them.
1: There you go, Jalen Brunson. The winners get to talk their talk. Mikal Bridges, he brought his dog. Mike Brown saying, "Who let the dogs out?" Tyler Kolek got mistaken for a fan by police that were guarding the floats. Later he tweeted, "I'm on the team, I swear." It was a day New Yorkers dreamed about for decades. So, of course, we turn the page. Tony and Pablo Torre on PTI looking ahead to next year's threats to the Knicks.
4: All right, Pablo, what's the biggest threat to the Knicks repeating as champions?
5: It's the guy who owns the team, Tony. And look, I have been trying to work myself out of the heirloom of psychological torment that I've inherited as somebody who grew up rooting for the Knicks. But James Dolan and what he says about the second apron, the onerous and painstaking barrier that the collective bargaining agreement has installed so that it's really hard to keep a whole team together, he's made noises about how he wants to write the biggest check, but he's not going to cross into second apron, which means Mitchell Robinson, Landry Shamet, maybe Jose Alvarado. These fan favorite people in this city might be on the chopping block. And I'm a believer that you spend when you win a title to win another title. If Jim Dolan disagrees, then we're kind of in familiar territory on that front.
4: Can I ask you a direct question? Those three people that you mentioned, if they were not on the Knicks next year, do you think that is the significant factor in the Knicks not repeating? Are they that important? I'm asking that.
5: I think that Alvarado being put right alongside Brunson, especially in the second half of games, really unlocked things against the Spurs. I think Mitchell Robinson against Wembanyama was really important, the offensive rebound. I think Shamet plugging in as a 3-and-D guy, yes, was really important. I think there is this temptation to say, look, the Knicks won in five games, but the near-death experience along the way, all of those guys were necessary. That was my experience. And I think you got to pay to keep them on the team.
4: Yeah, let me just directly deal with this question about the Knicks repeating. Yeah. I don't think the Knicks are going to repeat. Nobody in the NBA repeats. There have been eight straight different champions. The Boston Celtics are going to be better than the Knicks, particularly if they get Giannis. Okay, and that's in the same conference. Oklahoma City is a fine team. Oklahoma City can get back to the finals. And Wembanyama is coming. So I think the other part is the Knicks never repeat. They had two shots at it when I was a kid. They don't repeat. People don't repeat. I think people in New York should be so happy, deliriously happy, that they had this great experience with the Knicks. And I don't think you ought to worry about repeating. I think it's unrealistic repeating on it. I do.
5: Yeah. To rephrase what you just said, no one repeats. But yeah, if they have that attitude, I advocate a different, newer attitude, perhaps, for this fair city. But that is it. Your trauma is greater than mine. We are done. Back to you.
4: I love New York.
1: 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To Major League Baseball, where the Blue Jays continue to have success over the Red Sox.
6: Another 3-2. And a swing and a fly ball out to left field. Duran going back to the warning track. Turns it, the monster. It's high off the wall. Clement around third. He's going to come in to score. Brandon Valenzuela with an RBI double. The Blue Jays cash in after the extra life. And it's 4-3 in the top of the ninth.
1: Sportsnet 590, The Fan. Nothing like taking the late lead. Blue Jays 4, Red Sox 3. First series sweep at Fenway Park since 2023. Meanwhile, excellent pitching for the Mariners to blank the Orioles.
7: And the 0-2 on the way to Alonso. Swing and a miss and a sweeper for strike 3. That's strikeout number 9. So 9 strikeouts for Brian Wu this afternoon against Baltimore.
1: Seattle Sports, 7:10 a.m. Wu, well done. 7 innings, 9 strikeouts. Mariners, 3-0 win over the Orioles. Record-setting home run for Sal Perez against the Cardinals.
8: The pitch. Salvi hits it high in the air, deep down the left field line, back toward the corner. It's out of here. Salvador Perez, Kauffman Stadium's king, is 137th home run inside Kauffman Stadium. More than anyone in this ballpark's 54-year history.
1: 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Congratulations to former Idaho Falls Chucker Salvador Perez in the Royals' 14-6 win over the Cardinals. Coming up next, what the U.S. team needs to do to beat Australia. 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
1: Angel Reese at the Dream topped Caitlin Clark in the Fever. U.S. men's national team gears up for Friday's second game. Kings of the City. The Knicks celebrate with a New York City parade.
2: It's over. It's over. Knicks fans, this is not a dream. Ended.
3: It's been 53 long years.
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2: The Knicks are finally NBA champions once again.
1: 53 years is a long time. So no surprise, over a million is a lot of people to attend the parade in New York. Head coach Mike Brown was one of many speakers at City Hall.
6: I want to thank everybody. I'm proud of everybody for helping accomplish this great feat. The energy today and all around New York is off the charts. And I want to thank you all for it. Let's keep this energy going, baby, because this championship is about you guys. This is New York City's championship. Without you, this wouldn't be possible. Let's go one time. Who let the dogs out? Who let the dogs out? I love you, New York.
1: In a city so large, in a sports scene that's often divided, the Knicks, a rare unifier in New York City. From celebrities to street vendors, from Wall Street to doormen, everyone felt connected to these Knicks. Baseball Hall of Famer and former Yankee Reggie Jackson joined the Rich Eisen Show.
7: I really feel like this environment for the Knicks, as what they've done for the city, it's like a neighborhood feel, like you're a New Yorker. And so all New Yorkers are enjoying the success and enjoying the world championship, being down into the canyon and looking up and seeing the building so tall and seeing the confetti come down and the toilet paper rolls that are coming out. It just was really an extremely exciting togetherness. Family, and there's so many people now that are focusing on that really good feel that I really only think New York has that.
1: That's one New York legend commenting on others. But ESPN Radio's Mark Zeno doesn't want you to compare Brunson to another New York sports icon, Derek Jeter.
8: Now that we've had some separation, stop with Jalen Brunson being equal to Derek Jeter. This is not a disrespect to Jalen Brunson in any size, way, shape, or form. But there's not a single sane, solitary person who picked Anthony Rizzo and said, guess what? Now he's in Michael Jordan's territory because the Cubs won the World Series. Nobody would have made that statement, or any Cub on that team would have ever compared them to Michael Jordan. Yeah. I get how good Jalen Brunson is. I'm not taking anything away from what he means or this title or anything else. The guy will be beloved in New York for the rest of his life, and in eternity, he will be beloved in New York. He's not Derek Jeter. Stop it.
1: Debating the levels of the iconic status between New York greats, that'll be a bar table discussion for years to come. But for now, everyone in the city is in on the Knicks, according to Peter Schrager on the Pat McAfee Show.
9: It's moments like this where you see the city all come together. Like, I see the governor and the mayor on the floats. Like, I don't need to see them today. I want to see the non-politics of this whole thing. I want to see everyone together, and that's what this Knicks run was. It was all five boroughs. It was the outer boroughs. It was all races, all ages, all generations, all walks of life, socioeconomic. Everybody was all in on this Knicks run, and it was a really happy, pleasant, amazing month of May in June, and I really think it was because of the New York Knicks. People say hello on the street. People are wearing their Knicks gear. Everyone is embracing everybody. And I gotta say, like, I get overwhelmed with emotion about a few things. New York City is one of them, and the power of sports is the other. And as much as people must hate on New York and don't love the New York sports teams, I get it. It's hard not to appreciate the heart of a champion that this team had coming back the way they did and not being built of five-star recruits and superstars and then finding a way to unite this entire city together. I said it early on with you. I am not a gatekeeper with this team. Like, there's a lot of people who are like, get off the bandwagon. You're a 35-year-old mother who lives out in Armonk, New York. You don't get to post about the Knicks on Instagram now. No, come aboard. Everybody is allowed to come on board, and I love that this team welcomed everybody with open arms.
1: Nobody loves a city the way New Yorkers love New York City. Sports Center All Night, Chris Lewis here on ESPN Radio. World Cup, two of the three countries hosting were in action on Thursday. And we'll highlight Mexico with their 1-0 win over South Korea in Group A. So Mexico with 2 wins, 6 points, they win Group A. It is the fourth time that they've won their group. You got to go back to 1986, 1994, 2002 as the others. Jurgen Klinsmann, ESPN soccer analyst on ESPN FC on their win.
5: Well, I think definitely in the first half, Mexico was going for it. I think Mexico showed a very, very good first half, even if there were no clear chances. But they try to find a space in between the lines. They try to combine. They try to keep the tempo high. This 0-0, obviously, you know, it's not a great result. But it could have been maybe with a little bit more pushing, with a little more aggressiveness going into the final third. They could have been already up a goal. Then they finally score this goal. And then it's a little bit typical. Mexico, or I would say, you know, Central American, is as soon as they score a goal, they're backing off a little bit, you know, and there was my fear that, okay, if they back off now, then South Korea will come back. They will come back. And obviously they have very, very capable players. They have they have players that can hurt you in any second, and they suddenly got into the game. Then the last half an hour was much, much, much better from South Korea than the first hour. They had their chances. I think the Mexican goalkeeper, fantastic double save there against Joe. That is usually he puts that in. I thought, you know, the subs, the attacking subs from South Korea came a bit too late. You know, bring them in after 60 minutes, 55 minutes, you know, and then go for it. She waited a bit too long there. And I think it's well deserved then for Mexico at the end of the day and for this fantastic crowd.
1: Elsewhere, Canada upends Qatar 6-0 in a blowout. Jonathan David had a hat trick for Team Canada. Here's Klinsmann on Canada.
5: Oh, they were fantastic, absolutely. Obviously, they enjoyed themselves, and then with the two red cards, okay, at the end, you know, we didn't have a real game anymore. But still, gotta give them a lot of compliments. Jesse Mars put their together a bunch of guys that really have fun. You know, they enjoy running, they enjoy fighting, they are nasty, they're greedy for goals. And I think, you know, having Jonathan David now back, you know, a lot of discussions about him. How was his season with Juventus? Good, bad, whatever. Holy moly, he scores goals in the World Cup. And then obviously Alfonso Davies is still, you know, they're waiting for him for the right moment to throw him in. And fantastic, how they kind of combined the atmosphere, that you can see that they are there for each other. They have a great spirit right now. The crowd now goes nuts there too in Canada, but you usually do only for hockey. so it's fantastic, absolutely fantastic, and there's more to come.
1: So that's Canada, and they move into first place in Group B with 4 points. They play Switzerland in the final game of their group stage Wednesday in Vancouver. Now, after a 4-1 win in their opener against Paraguay, the United States squares off against Australia Friday in Seattle, a chance to book their spot in the round of 32. U.S., they'd be winners in Group D with a win and a Paraguay win or draw. U.S., they'll try to do something they haven't done in 96 years, win consecutive FIFA World Cup games. Here's Taylor Twellman on the Rich Eisen Show.
10: Very repeatable. Okay. Now, Australia is going to be a little bit of a different threat. There's two attacking players for Australia that can flat out burn. But on the counter, they're going to be a different threat than Paraguay was. So Tim Ream's going to be tested athletically. This is where Chris Richards and his, I would say, inclusion into the national team and being a real focal point and leader at center back helps them. They're a different type of threat. However, it's a similar type of approach. They're going to make the game very, very disjointed. They're going to have numbers behind the ball. And so you've got to have some ingenuity off the ball. I thought Pulisic was unplayable in the first 45 minutes, and he didn't even need the ball to be the best player on the field in those moments. But Tyler Adams, Weston McKennie, if it's Tillman again, if it's Pepe and Balogun, we don't know how they're going to approach this if Pulisic doesn't play. They've just got to be, I know this is going to sound like an oxymoron, they've got to be very, very patient but chaotic.
1: Well, Pulisic apparently doing much better, but still yet to be determined if he'll play in the game. British correspondent Nigel Seeley, he's confident the U.S. could figure it out, thanks in large part to the home field.
11: The USA were the most impressive team in the tournament. Up until yesterday's second half, they were the most impressive team in the tournament. It doesn't surprise him, actually. I laugh with you, Pat, when we've been on it before and you're going to tell me that you're going to win the World Cup. But you've got the best chance ever. I mean, home advantage in major football tournaments is absolutely massive. Never underestimate home advantage. And I know he hasn't got a lot of credit over his period of time, and he's been in out of love with the American public. But in Pochettino, you have a proper world-class manager and a real world-class manager, a guy who knows how to win things, a guy who's won, been in World Cups himself as a player for Argentina. He's been in Champions League finals. And for the first time, you have a team of 11 players or 15 players of half of your squad who are actually based in Europeans' top flight clubs. So you're going to be one of the fittest. You're going to like the conditions. You're going to get, you know, and as the tournament goes on, the momentum behind the US national team is going to be huge. Realistically, I feel quarterfinals minimum for Team USA. They've got to get to the quarter, minimum. And I think, And all you need in them quarterfinals, one bit of luck, one penalty decision, one VAR, a PK shootout that just goes your favour. And you know, you never know. It could be England v America in New York in the final.
1: Wow. The United States and Australia, they'll go at it 3 p.m. Eastern Friday. And later on Friday, five-time champion Brazil, they'll look to bounce back from their opening draw when they face Haiti. Brazil has not failed to win one of its first two matches of a FIFA World Cup since 1978. A lot at stake in that one. Golden State Valkyries guard Gabby Williams signing a multi-year deal with Unrivaled. Contract will kick in starting the 2027 season to play in the 3-on-3 league. That tips off in January. She's in her first season with Golden State. She signed as a free agent this offseason and averaging a career-high 16.3 points per game. As for the WNBA, rivals Caitlin Clark and Angel Reese went at it.
12: Two-possession game. A cutting Angel Reese. Oh, she gets it. Took the contact and the moment.
1: That on Amazon Prime. Angel Reese key down the stretch. Dream 108, Fever 101. So the Dream get the win. Clark finishes with 26.7 assists, but Angel Reese in a winning effort. 21 points, 11 boards. Her second career WNBA win against Caitlin Clark. But coming up next, day one at the U.S. Open. 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
20: 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What a night.
0: From opening day.
20: Hammer to left field. See you later. Mike Trout, how's that to start the season?
0: To the All-Star game.
20: Oh, my goodness. He crushed it. Giancarlo Stanton and the American League with one swing has tied it up.
21: 457-foot home run. 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
20: Judge back some more. Leaping and he caught it. Out of here. Mookie Betts. Shohei Ohtani.
0: Until a champion is crowned at the World Series.
20: And the Dodgers have won it. Repeat champions for the first time in baseball in 25 years. The Dodgers are World Series champs.
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1: After a weather delay, Shinnecock Hills played more friendly at times on day one of the U.S. Open. Just kind of depends on when you took the course. Wyndham Clark, he reached 6-under par through 16 holes before first-round play was suspended. He holds a four-shot lead over seven players. Rory McIlroy, he shot a first-round 69 through strong winds. Tony Kornheiser and Pablo Torre on the takeaways from the first round of the U.S. Open.
2: Pablo, what was your biggest takeaway so far?
3: So I keep it at a pretty top-level view, Tony. Unlike you, I was not watching this all day. And so if I'm playing the role of Tony Kornheiser's newspaper editor, I'm saying the people want to know about Rory McIlroy. And it turns out that Shinnecock won. Him versus the course, the winds off of the Atlantic at Shinnecock, they got the best of him towards the end. And so my psychological evaluation of Rory is it's going to be very interesting to see whether the course continues to beat him. And Scottie Scheffler, of course, we know how he feels about the existentialism of winning. But Rory's the guy that I say, Tony, tell me the Rory column that you got on your mind.
2: I'll tell you all about Rory. I just want to explain first that I started watching about 9 in the morning. I probably watched for 5 or 6 hours. And like you, I agree that the course won and that the weather won. You know, I mean, especially early in the morning, it was like really damp and really windy. There was no sun at all. I think they had to postpone for a little while. I will say this, that what you did not see, because of how tough the course is, what you did not see was birdie runs, like 3 birdies in a row or 4 in 6 holes. Mostly what you saw were great players trying to make par saves. And par saves, a U.S. Open par save, is when you're 30 yards off the green and then you have to get up and down. And Rory had to do that, and Oberg had to do that, and Fleetwood had to do that, and Scheffler had to do it. And to varying degrees, they did and they did not do that. The other thing that struck me right away at about 10 in the morning was everybody was wearing a sweater, okay? I mean, these are the Hamptons. This is a beach resort. This is the middle of June. Everybody was wearing a sweater. Tommy Fleetwood was wearing a cardigan. I haven't seen a golfer in a cardigan for 40 years, but thank God he wasn't wearing the jean jacket that Wilbon wore yesterday.
3: Yeah.
2: And now I will get to Rory. Because, I mean, there is a whole fleet of people that are still on that golf course. So we don't know what the winning score is going to be,
3: right,
2: you know, getting out of today. Pointing, he finished bogey. He was -3. He eagled. He started on the back and then went to the front side. He eagled number 5, which was playing today as the easiest hole on the course. He eagled that to go to -3 and then made a couple of great par saves, but again, finished bogey. But on the eagle, this is important. You don't play golf. You won't be just starstruck.
3: Making my dad
2: this.
3: Proud.
2: He was 194 yards out. 194 out on the second shot. He hit pitching wedge. Are you kidding me? He hit
3: Him winning this? Do you have him winning this, Tony? Are you confident in saying that Rory is going to be the guy that you like?
2: I'm not going to be confident. The hardest thing to do is to win a golf tournament. It's not like tennis where they put one person in front of you. You just have to beat them. But I think Rory will be in it because Rory in the majors in recent years has not necessarily had a great first round. This is a very good first round. That is a hard track. People don't go under par.
1: Yeah, it says U.S. Open, but the feel of at least day one had more of a feel of a British Open than a U.S. Open. We'll see how the weather conditions continue as the weekend moves on. Let's go to today's top sound.
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1: We'll tip things off tonight on the WNBA hardwood. The Dream topped the Fever. A back-and-forth game in Indy, thanks to some clutch play late from Angel Reese on Amazon Prime.
5: 2-possession game. A cutting Angel Reese. Oh, she gets it. Took the contact and the moment.
0: Number 4.
1: The Mets and Phillies faced off for the first time this season. And Marcus Semien made sure the Knicks weren't the only team in New York celebrating today. The call on 880 ESPN New York.
6: Swing and a high fly ball deep left center. Crawford going back at the warning track. At the wall, leaps, it's off the wall, and it rolls into center field. Two runs will score. Semien around second, dives into third. Two-run triple for Marcus Semien. And a 6-3 Mets lead in the seventh inning.
0: Number three,
1: Andrew Benintendi put on a grand performance in the White Sox win over the Yanks. ESPN 1000 with the call.
7: They're back in the middle for two. Benintendi with a fly ball out into right. It's a grand slam. And oh, I got a story for you, partner.
8: Wow. Went up there looking for a strike, and he definitely did not miss the fastball right down the middle. Ready to hit, and the Sox once again with a pinch hit home run.
0: Number two.
1: Travis Bazzana goes deep in the seventh to give the Guardians the lead against the Brewers. Tom Hamilton on WTAM 1100.
7: The 1-0. And he drives one to deep right field. Away, back and gone. Into the second deck. A line drive missile. And Travis Bazzana with his fifth major league home run has put Cleveland on top 3-2.
0: Number one.
1: And our top sound of the night comes from Kansas City. Sal Perez set the record for the most homers ever at Kauffman Stadium. 96.5, the Fan with the historic call.
6: The pitch. Salvi hits it high in the air, deep down the left field line, back toward the corner. It's out of here. Salvador Perez, Kauffman Stadium's king. His 137th home run inside Kauffman Stadium. More than anyone in this ballpark's 54-year history.
1: Another wonderful edition of Top Sound. From Top Sound to the top headline-grabbing team in the NFL, the Cowboys. They concluded their three-day mandatory minicamp on Thursday. The big theme was the Dallas Cowboys, of all teams, were businesslike. After a quiet offseason, Dak Prescott, happy to have George Pickens back in the fold.
9: Yeah, I mean, it's great. As you just said, George being here, you feel his energy, you feel his presence. It's in the locker room. Obviously, it's out there on the football field, and just to get back in sync, throwing. Everything felt good. He looks great. I know he's going to be ready for camp, and the excitement is you can feel it.
1: As for the expectations.
9: Yeah, you miss it 2 years. Yeah, it sucks. Definitely, but we're pushing, and yeah, that's our goal. That's a minimum. When you have a team like this and they've done everything they have in the offseason, we just said, obviously, we've got to push and get better on offense. But when we know we're already improving on defense, that's the minimum. It's everybody's goal in here. You know, to hear like Q say like he's never been to the playoffs, right? Like that's what you want to do it for. And that's where, you know, that's what I told him. I said, I'll get you the playoffs. I'm going to need you to go help us win it.
1: Todd Archer, our NFL Nation reporter on the Cowboys, what the offense has been like.
10: Normal, drama-free. I talked to a number of veterans here during the week about the focus and where things are, and they were glad that it was on football and not on contract statuses and any kind of drama that seems to come the Cowboys' way. Even the George Pickens contract situation kind of seems resolved after the Pro Bowl receiver said he'd play on the tag and he'll be at training camp. Now, a number of the guys that have been around, they know how to block out the noise and deal with those things, including Dak Prescott, and the quarterback said he was happy the attention has been on the field as well. Now, Brian Schottenheimer, he was asked about the quiet offseason, and he smiled a little bit, acting like maybe he didn't want to jinx something, saying you never know what's coming around the corner. But on the field, Schottenheimer was pleased with the work, the implementation of the new defense, the adjustments that they've made on offense, the brotherhood that they're building, how the new players have fit in. And Schottenheimer says by the time the Cowboys get to Oxnard, they'll be ready to go, and he says right now they're in a good place.
1: Well, the Cowboys, they are second in odds to win the NFC East coming into the season behind the Eagles, followed by Washington and the Giants. Last year, of course, 7-9-1, the Cowboys record, but plenty of reasons to be optimistic that the team can contend once again. Coming up next, Juan Soto takes it to the Phillies again. This is SportsCenter All Night on ESPN Radio.
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0: Coming up on SportsCenter All Night. The Kings of New York return to their castle.
32: We waited without ever knowing if this day would come, and we waited because we knew deep down in our sick, suffering hearts that it would. New York City, this team has done it. The New York Knicks are NBA champions.
0: The U.S. men's national team gears up for their bout against Australia.
33: There's two attacking players for Australia that can flat out burn. But on the counter, they're going to be a different threat than Paraguay was. So Tim Ream's going to be tested athletically.
0: The Yankees put their winning streak on the line versus the White Sox.
34: Nothing, nothing. The pitch, and there's a swing and a drive out into right center, and he's done it again. Into the Yankee bullpen, number 20 for Montgomery.
0: Angel Reese and Caitlin Clark face off in Indy.
35: The Australian misses her first shot. Angel Reese going at Hines Allen. Angel, strong off the glass for two, and the foul.
0: Plus updates from across NFL minicamp.
36: I want everybody talking about the Bengals. I want everybody talking about what I'm saying in my press conference. 2019 season at LSU, you know, I feel very similarly about this team. You know, I'm so excited to get started and get moving. And I wish we ramped this right in the training camp so we can continue to improve.
0: From the worldwide headquarters of ESPN, this is SportsCenter All Night on ESPN Radio and on the ESPN app. Now, here's Chris Lewis.
1: It was a party Thursday in New York for the basketball team. We'll get to the Knicks celebration later on SportsCenter. But we begin this show with the New York baseball teams taking a diamond. Starting with the Mets, opening up a series on the road against the rival Phillies. Somehow, it's just the first meeting between these teams this season. Aaron Nola on the bump for Philadelphia, and the team had won six of his last seven starts going back to May 4th. But the Mets, Juan Soto, he's been red hot. Coming in, 382 average, 10 walks, and 7 runs batted in during his 10-game on-base streak. Safe to say, he kept it up.
2: Swinging a high fly ball, right center field, pretty deep. Crawford drifting back at the warning track, at the wall. He leaps, it's off the top of the wall, and gone! Second home run of the night for Juan Soto. It's a solo shot, and he gives the Mets a 3-1 lead.
3: And he has just as much of a surprised look on his face than we all do.
1: A solo Soto shot on 880 ESPN New York. That's 30 career multi-home run games for Soto. That passes Ken Griffey Jr. and tied Mellott and Ralph Kiner for the fourth most by a player age 27 or younger in Major League Baseball history. Impressive by Soto. But the Phillies clawed back to tie the game at 3. Game remained tied into the seventh inning.
2: Swing and a high fly ball, deep left center. Crawford going back at the warning track, at the wall, leaps, it's off the wall, and it rolls into center field. Two runs will score. Semien around second, dives into third. Two-run triple for Marcus Semien. And a 6-3 Mets lead in the seventh inning.
1: Oh, the boos are out in Philadelphia, and they remain so with a Mets 6-4 win. Soto, by the way, we mentioned his two home runs. He has 18 career home runs at Citizens Bank Park. Remember from his days as a Washington National, now doing the same with the Mets. So a New York Knicks parade and a Mets win. Could the Yankees beat the Sox to make it a banner New York sports day? Well, it wasn't the Red Sox they were facing. Instead, it was the White Sox. And tied at 1 in the 8th, Chicago with the bases loaded.
4: They're back in the middle for 2. Benintendi with a fly ball out into right. It's a grand slam. And oh, I got a story for you, partner.
3: Wow. Went up there looking for a strike, and he definitely did not miss the fastball right down the middle. Ready to hit, and the Sox once again with a pinch hit home run.
1: I think it's a story all White Sox fans love on ESPN 1000. And your final score, 5-1, that grand slam the difference. And Benintendi, that pinch hit grand slam to break the tie in the 8th, his fourth career grand slam and second career pinch hit home run. For the Yankees, their 4-game winning streak, it comes to a close. It is just their second loss in the last 10 games. Ryan McMahon for the Yankees did hit a home run in the 3rd inning. So the White Sox got it done with a big fly with the bases loaded. The storyline in the Guardians-Brewers matchup was the lack of hits with runners on base. The teams combined to go 1-for-24 with runners in scoring position. And finally, some Cleveland success with Parker Messick on the mound.
4: Now the windup and the 1-2. Got him swinging. Parker Messick will finish with 96 pitches today. Gives Cleveland 6 strong innings, striking out 9.
1: Now on WTAM 1100, Messick 6 innings, allowed 2 earned runs, 9 strikeouts. In a game where neither team could get a clutch hit with runners on, it of course was a power shot with the bases empty.
4: The 1-0. And he drives one to deep right field. Away, back and gone. Into the second deck. A line drive missile. And Travis Pizzano with his 5th Major League home run has put Cleveland on top 3-2.
1: They would tack on one more. 4-2 final. Guardians top the Brewers. It snaps what was the Brewers' 3-game win streak. And Messick, finally, Cleveland wins when he starts. It's their first win in a game that he started since May 24th. But meanwhile, one of the headlines of the sport in the season's first half, it's Milwaukee ace Jacob Mizorowski. In his last start against the Phillies, that legendary 15 strikeout performance, no walks, 74 of his 95 pitches for strikes. It was a one-hit giant shutout. One of the best starts you could really have if you line it up. He leads all qualifiers in ERA, whip, opponent's OPS, and strikeout percentage. His advanced numbers, they're in another stratosphere. On Freddie and Harry, ESPN writer Tim Kirchen, he sang his praises.
5: We've really never seen anybody quite like this guy. Nobody's thrown this hard as a starting pitcher. That's like 26 years. And it's not just that he's 6'7" and he's throwing 104 miles an hour. The ball is coming out of a slightly different arm slot than a lot of other really good pitchers. And it makes it even harder for the hitter to pick it up. And in this era, where guys throw unbelievably hard, their stuff is amazingly good, but not everybody's command is great. This guy's command is great also. His last eight starts, he's allowed one earned run and struck out 80. He is the pitching story of the season, and that is really saying something given what Christopher Sanchez and Paul Skenes and dozens of other guys are doing. This guy's been the most amazing so far.
1: Well, with the amount of velocity Tim mentioned, the natural question is whether his pitch style is sustainable, especially in this era. We've seen a lot of pitchers break down physically.
5: I always worry about guys getting hurt because pitchers get hurt all the time now. And I remember when Mark Pryor came up years and years ago, I had people telling me he has the most perfect delivery that we've seen in a long, long time, fundamentally perfect. And then he got hurt a lot. So sometimes it doesn't matter if you have perfect mechanics, everything's right, eventually you're going to get hurt. So I'm going to take the high road and say this guy is different with his size, arm slot, everything else, and he's going to stay healthy. But anything is possible when you're doing such an unnatural motion of throwing a baseball. Eventually everybody gets hurt, unless, of course, you're Nolan Ryan, who's the greatest power pitcher of all time. So let's just hope the Miz can stay healthy because he is appointment viewing.
1: Well, the Miz is slated to start Friday's series opener for the Brewers against the first-place Braves. SportsCenter All Night, Chris Lewis here on ESPN Radio. Day 8 of the World Cup. It's the first day of the second stage of group play. And based on the attendance and TV numbers, this tournament has been an absolute hit in the United States in the first week. British correspondent Nigel Seeley, he joined Pat McAfee and expressed the excitement from all over.
6: I think the different part of this one is that it's cost a lot of money for people to come here. So the flight's a lot of money. You've got to commute across a vast country. The ticket prices are expensive. I think everybody just come with the idea, I'm going to have fun. When you're spending that kind of money, you just want to go and enjoy it, live it. You know, it's a once-in-a-lifetime experience. The American people have been absolutely fantastic. From the moment we landed, even to like the security at the airport, you know, usually those people are quite grumpy and quite miserable, but they were welcoming everybody in. The whole atmosphere, everywhere I've been, has been everybody's embraced this tournament. We were drinking last night with some Croatian fans. They got beat. They were happy. You know, they weren't happy, but they're the better side won. There's no ill feeling. Everybody's enjoying themselves. The colour of the World Cup is just tremendous. The different cultures, everybody embracing it. And I think so far, the American hosts have been amazing. The stadium yesterday, it's the first time I've been to the Gaddis Stadium.

0: Ice Cube's Big Three is back. The most physical, fierce, and competitive basketball league on earth returns to CBS this Saturday. Three-time Big Three MVP ISO Joe Johnson and the reloaded Detroit Amps battle two-time Big Three championship coach Steven Jackson's DMV trilogy, followed by Big Three's most intense rivalry. Defending champions Miami 305 and Michael Beasley chasing his third straight MVP take on Dwight Howard, coach Nick Young, and the LA Riot. Watch Big Three Saturday, 4 p.m. Eastern, 1 p.m. Pacific on CBS. 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
1: Worked out with the bad side and that they have the player injured, but everything else, I think you have to take the hat and say Canada, played today against Qatar a really, really good game.
2: My favorite note from Canada, 6 goals in their game. That's more goals than their first 7 World Cup games as a country. It was just 3, so it just goes to show you it was a breakout. The other game in Group B, mentioned Switzerland, they beat Bosnia by the score of 4-1. Johan Monzambi, he scored 2 goals in the 74th and the 90th minute. Let's go to Group A. In Mexico, 1-0 win over South Korea. So Mexico, with the win, they win Group A with 6 points. They get the head-to-head against South Korea. So they win its World Cup group for the 4th time. It's their first time winning 3 consecutive World Cup games. You got to go back to the previous World Cup. Their final game, they did beat Saudi Arabia. So let's get Hercules Gomez's reaction to their win.
3: Yeah, I think the most important thing out of tonight was the result. It wasn't by any stretch of the imagination a very good performance by the Mexican national team. It was a just performance. In the end, it was a goalkeeping error that gives the Mexican national team that goal. But if you look at the overall 90 minutes, the team that was in most control was Mexico. At the end, they gave up 1 or 2 chances to the South Korean team. But overall, it was cagey. It was tense. It looked like South Korea was playing for a draw while Mexico was trying to play for the win. I think it was a just result in the end. And Javier Aguirre got exactly what he wanted. This team had been heavily criticized. At halftime, the fans were booing the team. This was a team that coming off of its darkest period in its Mexican history with the player pool that had fired 2 different coaches in this cycle. In comes El Bombero, the fireman, to rescue the team again, and they win Gold Cup. They win Nations League. And here they are competing against some very good teams up until the lead-up of the World Cup and now getting 2 straight wins in the World Cup. However you did it, right. Javier Aguirre has to be ecstatic. This is a major, major win. And now you're going into the third game, not really caring about the third game because you're on to the round of 32 against a favorable opponent.
2: Feels like Mexico dealing with the weight of a home World Cup, maybe more than the United States and Canada. They get the win. The other game in Group A, Czechia and South Africa, they finished with a 1-1 draw. After a 4-1 win in its opener against Paraguay, the U.S. squares off against Australia Friday in Seattle. Chance to book its place in the round of 32. The U.S. will win Group D with a win and a Paraguay win or a draw. The U.S. will try to do something it has not done in 96 years. Win consecutive World Cup games. Of course, the question, Christian Pulisic, Team USA manager Mauricio Pochettino, says that the calf injury doing much better, but will be assessed by the medical staff to determine his availability against Australia. Dax McCarty, MLS on Apple TV soccer analyst, doesn't think it's worth the risk.
4: I don't think they should play him. Coming from a former player, I know that if you don't train all week or if you are in modified training all week, you are not 100%. I would have loved to see Christian Pulisic get in at least a modified training session or more than a modified training session once. A full training session for one day so that you can really try to open up the legs and see how your body feels. If I'm Mauricio Pochettino, I'm being very cautious about Christian Pulisic. He's been traditionally a little bit fragile, and this is a big game against Australia, but you gave yourself a little bit of a cushion by winning the first game as convincingly as you did. If Christian Pulisic is less than 100%, keep him on the bench and only use him if you absolutely need him, but I would much rather have him healthy, fully healthy, going in to the last game against Turkey and the knockout rounds.
2: 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Coming up next, Jalen Brunson takes center stage at the parade. 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
11: 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More than a million fans took the streets of New York City to celebrate the Knicks' first title in 53 years. The New York mayor presented the keys to the city to the New York Knicks players, coaches, owners, and staff. Even Spike Lee rode on a float with Jalen Brunson. Spike, he's a super fan. But Coach Mike Brown thanked all the fans.
12: You're the most knowledgeable fan base in the whole NBA. Your guys' energy when we had our downs was off the charts. And I want to thank you for it. There's nothing better than walking into the iconic building of MSG and getting down night after night after night in front of you guys. You guys made us feel the energy and brought us over the hump when we didn't feel like playing or when our game wasn't at the top. Again, I'd like to thank all the players. I can go down the line with all their accomplishments. They were huge throughout the course of the year. But at the end of the day, I want to thank you guys. Because without you, this wouldn't be possible.
11: Meanwhile, at City Hall, Jalen Brunson, he finally took the opportunity to clap back at some of the people who doubted he could take the Knicks to the promised land.
4: There's a lot of people that have a lot of negative stuff to say. There's a lot of people who have a lot of opinions. But when you prove them wrong, you really don't have to, you don't have to say shit to them.
11: There you go, Jalen Brunson. The winners get to talk their talk. Mikal Bridges, he brought his dog. Mike Brown saying, who let the dogs out? Tyler Kolek got mistaken for a fan by police that were guarding the floats. Later he tweeted, I'm on the team, I swear. It was a day New Yorkers dreamed about for decades. So, of course, we turn the page. Tony and Pablo Torre on PTI looking ahead to next year's threats to the Knicks.
13: All right, Pablo, what's the biggest threat to the Knicks repeating as champions?
14: It's the guy who owns the team, Tony. And look, I have been trying to work myself out of the heirloom of psychological torment that I've inherited as somebody who grew up rooting for the Knicks. But James Dolan and what he says about the second apron, the onerous and painstaking barrier that the collective bargaining agreement has installed so that it's really hard to keep a whole team together. He's made noises about how he wants to write the biggest check, but he's not going to cross into second apron, which means Mitchell Robinson, Landry Shamet, maybe Jose Alvarado. These fan favorite people in this city might be on the chopping block. And I'm a believer that you spend when you win a title to win another title. If Jim Dolan disagrees, then we're kind of in familiar territory on that front.
13: Can I ask you a direct question? Those three people that you mentioned, if they were not on the Knicks next year, do you think that is the significant factor in the Knicks not repeating? Are they that important? I'm asking that.
14: I think that Alvarado being put right alongside Brunson, especially in the second half of games, really unlocked things against the Spurs. I think Mitchell Robinson against Wembanyama was really important, the offensive rebound. I think Shamet plugging in as a 3-and-D guy, yes, was really important. I think there is this temptation to say, look, the Knicks won in five games, but the near-death experience along the way, all of those guys were necessary. That was my experience. And I think you got to pay to keep them on the team.
13: Yeah, let me just directly deal with this question about the Knicks repeating. Yeah. I don't think the Knicks are going to repeat. Nobody in the NBA repeats. There have been eight straight different champions. The Boston Celtics are going to be better than the Knicks, particularly if they get Giannis. Okay, and that's in the same conference. Oklahoma City is a fine team. Oklahoma City can get back to the finals. And Wembanyama is coming. So I think the other part is the Knicks never repeat. They had two shots at it when I was a kid. They don't repeat. People don't repeat. I think people in New York should be so happy, deliriously happy, that they had this great experience with the Knicks. And I don't think you ought to worry about repeating. I think it's unrealistic repeating on it. I do.
14: Yeah. To rephrase what you just said, no one repeats. But yeah, if they have that attitude, I advocate a different, newer attitude, perhaps, for this fair city. But that is it. Your trauma is greater than mine. We are done. Back to you.
13: I love New York.
11: Well, the repeat conversation means you got one already in the bag. 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To Major League Baseball, where the Blue Jays continue to have success over the Red Sox.
15: Another 3-2. And a swing and a fly ball out to left field. Duran going back to the warning track. Turns at the monster. It's high off the wall. Clement around third. He's going to come in to score. Brandon Valenzuela with an RBI double. The Blue Jays cash in after the extra life. And it's 4-3 in the top of the ninth.
11: Sportsnet 590, The Fan. Nothing like taking the late lead. Blue Jays 4, Red Sox 3. First series sweep at Fenway Park since 2023. Meanwhile, excellent pitching for the Mariners to blank the Orioles.
16: And the 0-2 on the way to Alonso. Swing and a miss and a sweeper for strike three. That's strikeout number 9. So 9 strikeouts for Brian Wu this afternoon against Baltimore.
11: Seattle Sports, 7:10 a.m. Wu, well done. 7 innings, 9 strikeouts. Mariners, 3-0 win over the Orioles. Record-setting home run for Sal Perez against the Cardinals.
17: The pitch. Salvi hits it high in the air, deep down the left field line, back toward the corner. It's out of here. Salvador Perez.
16: his 137th home run inside Kauffman Stadium. More than anyone in this ballpark's 54-year history.
11: Well, the call gave you all the context on 96.5 The Fan. Congratulations to former Idaho Falls Chucker Salvador Perez in the Royals' 14-6 win over the Cardinals. Coming up next, what the U.S. team needs to do to beat Australia. 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
1: Angel Reese and the Dream top Caitlin Clark in the Fever. U.S. men's national team gears up for Friday's second game. Kings of the City, the Knicks celebrate with a New York City parade.
2: It's over. It's over. Knicks fans, this is not a dream. Your long, long wait has ended.
3: It's been 53 long years.
4: Words can't describe it.
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2: The Knicks are finally NBA champions once again.
1: 53 years is a long time, so no surprise over a million is a lot of people to attend the parade in New York. Head coach Mike Brown was one of many speakers at City Hall.
6: I want to thank everybody. I'm proud of everybody for helping accomplish this great feat. The energy today and all around New York is off the charts. And I want to thank you all for it. Let's keep this energy going, baby, because this championship is about you guys. This is New York City's championship. Without you, this wouldn't be possible. Let's go one time. Who let the dogs out? Who let the dogs out? I love you, New York.
1: In a city so large, in a sports scene that's often divided, the Knicks, a rare unifier in New York City. From celebrities to street vendors, from Wall Street to doormen, everyone felt connected to these Knicks. Baseball Hall of Famer and former Yankee Reggie Jackson joined the Rich Eisen Show.
7: I really feel like this environment for the Knicks, as what they've done for the city, it's like a neighborhood feel, like you're a New Yorker. And so all New Yorkers are enjoying the success and enjoying the world championship. Being down into the canyon and looking up and seeing the building so tall and seeing the confetti come down and the toilet paper rolls that are coming out, it just was really an extremely exciting togetherness. Family, and there's so many people now that are focusing on that really good feel that I really only think New York has that.
1: That's one New York legend commenting on others. But ESPN Radio's Mark Zeno doesn't want you to compare Brunson to another New York sports icon, Derek Jeter.
8: Now that we've had some separation, stop with Jalen Brunson being equal to Derek Jeter. This is not a disrespect to Jalen Brunson in any size, way, shape, or form. But there's not a single sane, solitary person who picked Anthony Rizzo and said, guess what? Now he's in Michael Jordan's territory because the Cubs won the World Series. Nobody would have made that statement, or any Cub on that team would have ever compared them to Michael Jordan. Yeah. I get how good Jalen Brunson is. I'm not taking anything away from what he means or this title or anything else. The guy will be beloved in New York for the rest of his life, and in eternity, he will be beloved in New York. He's not Derek Jeter. Stop it.
1: Debating the levels of the iconic status between New York greats, that'll be a bar table discussion for years to come. But for now, everyone in the city is in on the Knicks, according to Peter Schrager on the Pat McAfee Show.
9: It's moments like this where you see the city all come together. Like, I see the governor and the mayor on the floats. Like, I don't need to see them today. I want to see the non-politics of this whole thing. I want to see everyone together, and that's what this Knicks run was. It was all five boroughs. It was the outer boroughs. It was all races, all ages, all generations, all walks of life, socioeconomic. Everybody was all in on this Knicks run, and it was a really happy, pleasant, amazing month of May in June, and I really think it was because of the New York Knicks. People say hello on the street. People are wearing their Knicks gear. Everyone is embracing everybody. And I gotta say, like, I get overwhelmed with emotion about a few things. New York City is one of them, and the power of sports is the other. And as much as people must hate on New York and don't love the New York sports teams, I get it. It's hard not to appreciate the heart of a champion that this team had coming back the way they did and not being built of five-star recruits and superstars and then finding a way to unite this entire entire city together. I said it early on with you. I am not a gatekeeper with this team. Like, there's a lot of people who are like, get off the bandwagon. You're a 35-year-old mother who lives out in Armonk, New York. You don't get to post about the Knicks on Instagram now. No, come aboard. Everybody is allowed to come on board, and I love that this team welcomed everybody with open arms.
1: Nobody loves a city the way New Yorkers love New York City. Sports Center All Night, Chris Lewis here on ESPN Radio. World Cup, two of the three countries hosting were in action on Thursday. And we'll highlight Mexico with their 1-0 win over South Korea in Group A. So Mexico with 2 wins, 6 points, they win Group A. It is the fourth time that they've won their group. You got to go back to 1986, 1994, 2002 as the others. Jurgen Klinsmann, ESPN soccer analyst on ESPN FC on their win.
5: Well, I think definitely in the first half, Mexico was going for it. I think Mexico showed a very, very good first half, even if there were no clear chances. But they try to find a space in between the lines. They try to combine. They try to keep the tempo high. This 0-0, obviously, you know, it's not a great result. But it could have been maybe with a little bit more pushing, with a little more aggressiveness going into the final third. They could have been already up a goal. Then they finally score this goal. And then it's a little bit typical. Mexico, or I would say, you know, Central American, is as soon as they score a goal, they're backing off a little bit, you know. And that was my fear, that okay, if they back off now, then South Korea will come back. They will come back, and obviously they have very, very capable players. They have they have players that can hurt you in any second. And they suddenly got into the game. Then the last half an hour was much, much, much better from South Korea than the first hour. They had their chances. I think the Mexican goalkeeper, fantastic double save there against Cho. That is usually he puts that in. I thought, you know, the subs. The attacking subs from South Korea came a bit too late. You know, bring them in after 60 minutes, 55 minutes, you know, and then go for it. She waited a bit too long there. And I think it's well deserved then for Mexico at the end of the day and for this fantastic crowd.
1: Elsewhere, Canada upends Qatar 6-0 in a blowout. Jonathan David had a hat trick for Team Canada. Here's Klinsmann on Canada.
5: Oh, they were fantastic. Absolutely. Obviously, they enjoyed themselves. And then with the two red cards, okay, at the end, you know, we didn't have a real game anymore. But still, got to give them a lot of compliments. Jesse Marsh put together a bunch of guys that really have fun. You know, they enjoy running. They enjoy fighting. They are nasty. They're greedy for goals. And I think, you know, having Jonathan David now back, you know, a lot of discussions about him. How was his season with Juventus? Good, bad, whatever. Holy moly, he scores goals in the World Cup. And then obviously Alfonso Davies is still, you know, they're waiting for him for the right moment to throw him in. And fantastic how they kind of combined the atmosphere. You can see that they are there for each other. They have a great spirit right now. The crowd now goes nuts there too in Canada, but you usually do only for hockey. So it's fantastic, absolutely fantastic, and there's more to come.
1: So that's Canada, and they move into first place in Group B with 4 points. They play Switzerland in the final game of their group stage Wednesday in Vancouver. Now, after a 4-1 win in their opener against Paraguay, the United States squares off against Australia Friday in Seattle, a chance to book their spot in the round of 32. U.S., they'd be winners in Group D with a win and a Paraguay win or draw. U.S., they'll try to do something they haven't done in 96 years, win consecutive FIFA World Cup games. Here's Taylor Twellman on The Rich Eisen Show.
10: Very repeatable. Okay. Now, Australia is going to be a little bit of a different threat. There's two attacking players for Australia that can flat out burn. But on the counter, they're going to be a different threat than Paraguay was. So Tim Ream's going to be tested athletically. This is where Chris Richards and his, I would say, inclusion into the national team and being a real focal point and leader at center back helps them. They're a different type of threat. However, it's a similar type of approach. They're going to make the game very, very disjointed. They're going to have numbers behind the ball. And so you've got to have some ingenuity off the ball. I thought Pulisic was unplayable in the first 45 minutes, and he didn't even need the ball to be the best player on the field in those moments. But Tyler Adams, Weston McKennie, if it's Tillman again, if it's Pepe and Balogun, we don't know how they're going to approach this if Pulisic doesn't play. They've just got to be, I know this is going to sound like an oxymoron, they've got to be very, very patient but chaotic.
1: Well, Pulisic apparently doing much better, but still yet to be determined if he'll play in the game. British correspondent Nigel Seeley, he's confident the U.S. could figure it out, thanks in large part to the home field.
11: The USA were the most impressive team in the tournament. Up until yesterday's second half, they were the most impressive team in the tournament. It doesn't surprise me, actually. I laugh with you, Pat, when we've been on it before and you're going to tell me that you're going to win the World Cup. But you've got the best chance ever. I mean, home advantage in major football tournaments is absolutely massive. Never underestimate home advantage. And I know he hasn't got a lot of credit over his period of time, and he's been in out of love with the American public. But in Pochettino, you have a proper world-class manager and a real world-class manager, a guy who knows how to win things. A guy who's been in World Cups himself as a player for Argentina. He's been in Champions League finals. And for the first time, you have a team of 11 players or 15 players of your squad who are actually based in European top flight clubs. So you're going to be one of the fittest. You're going to like the conditions. You're going to get, and as the tournament goes on, the momentum behind the US national team is going to be huge. Realistically, I feel that in quarterfinals minimum for Team USA. They've got to get to the quarter minimum. And all you need in them quarterfinals, one bit of luck, one penalty decision, one VAR, a PK shootout that just goes your favour. And you never know. It could be England v America in New York in the final.
1: Wow, the United States and Australia, they'll go at it 3 p.m. Eastern Friday. Then later on Friday, five-time champion Brazil, they'll look to bounce back from their opening draw when they face Haiti. Brazil has not failed to win one of its first two matches of a FIFA World Cup since 1978. A lot at stake in that one. Golden State Valkyries guard Gabby Williams signing a multi-year deal with Unrivaled. Contract will kick in starting the 2027 season to play in the 3-on-3 league. That tips off in January. She's in her first season with Golden State. She signed as a free agent this offseason and averaging a career-high 16.3 points per game. As for the WNBA, rivals Caitlin Clark and Angel Reese went at it.
12: Two-possession game. A cutting Angel Reese. Oh, she gets it. Took the contact and the moment.
1: That on Amazon Prime. Angel Reese key down the stretch. Dream 108, Fever 101. So the Dream get the win. Clark finishes with 26.7 assists, but Angel Reese in a winning effort. 21 points, 11 boards. Her second career WNBA win against Caitlin Clark. But coming up next, day one at the U.S. Open. 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
1: After a weather delay, Shinnecock Hills played more friendly at times on day one of the U.S. Open. This kind of depends on when you took the course. Wyndham Clark, he reached 6 under par through 16 holes before first-round play was suspended. It was a four-shot lead over seven players. Rory McIlroy, he shot a first-round 69 through strong winds. Tony Kornheiser and Pablo Torre on the takeaways from the first round of the U.S. Open.
2: Pablo, what was your biggest takeaway so far?
3: So I keep it at a pretty top-level view, Tony. Unlike you, I was not watching this all day. And so if I'm playing the role of Tony Kornheiser's newspaper editor, I'm saying the people want to know about Rory McIlroy. And it turns out that Shinnecock won. Him versus the course, the winds off of the Atlantic at Shinnecock, they got the best of him towards the end. And so my psychological evaluation of Rory is it's going to be very interesting to see whether the course continues to beat him. And Scottie Scheffler, of course, we know how he feels about the existentialism of winning. But Rory's the guy that I say, Tony, tell me the Rory column that you got on your mind.
2: I'll tell you all about Rory. I just want to explain first that I started watching about 9 in the morning. I probably watched for 5 or 6 hours. And like you, I agree that the course won and that the weather won. You know, I mean, especially early in the morning, it was like really damp and really windy. There was no sun at all. I think they had to postpone for a little while. I will say this, that what you did not see, because of how tough the course is, what you did not see was birdie runs, like 3 birdies in a row or 4 in 6 holes. Mostly what you saw were great players trying to make par saves. And par saves, a U.S. Open par save, is when you're 30 yards off the green and then you have to get up and down. And Rory had to do that, and Oberg had to do that, and Fleetwood had to do that, and Scheffler had to do it. And to varying degrees, they did and they did not do that. The other thing that struck me right away at about 10 in the morning was everybody was wearing a sweater, okay? I mean... These are the Hamptons. This is a beach resort. This is the middle of June. Everybody was wearing a sweater. Tommy Fleetwood was wearing a cardigan. I haven't seen a golfer in a cardigan for 40 years, but thank God he wasn't wearing the jean jacket that Wilbon wore yesterday.
3: Yeah.
2: And now I will get
3: noted
2: to Rory. Because, I mean, there is a whole fleet of people that are still on that golf course. So we don't know what the winning score is going to be,
3: right?
2: You know, getting out of today. Pointing, he finished bogey. He was -3. He eagled. He started on the back and then went to the front side. He eagled number 5, which was playing today as the easiest hole on the course. He eagled that to go to -3 and then made a couple of great par saves, but again, finished bogey. But on the eagle, this is important. You don't play golf. You won't be just starstruck.
3: Making my dad proud.
2: He was 194 yards out. 194 out on the second shot. He hit pitching wedge. Are you kidding me? He hit
3: Him winning this? Do you have him winning this, Tony? Are you confident in saying that Rory is going to be the guy that you like?
2: I'm not going to be confident. The hardest thing to do is to win a golf tournament. It's not like tennis where they put one person in front of you. You just have to beat them. But I think Rory will be in it because Rory in the majors in recent years has not necessarily had a great first round. This is a very good first round. That is a hard track. People don't go under par.
1: Yeah, it says U.S. Open, but the feel of at least day one had more of a feel of a British Open than a U.S. Open. We'll see how the weather conditions continue as the weekend moves on. Let's go to today's top sound.
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1: We'll tip things off tonight on the WNBA hardwood. The Dream topped the Fever. A back-and-forth game in Indy, thanks to some clutch play late from Angel Reese on Amazon Prime.
5: 2-possession game. A cutting Angel Reese. Oh, she gets it. Took the contact and the moment.
0: Number 4.
1: The Mets and Phillies faced off for the first time this season. And Marcus Semien made sure the Knicks weren't the only team in New York celebrating today. The call on 880 ESPN New York.
6: Swing and a high fly ball deep left center. Crawford going back at the warning track. At the wall, leaps it off the wall, and it rolls into center field. Two runs will score. Semien around second. Dives into third. Two-run triple for Marcus Semien. And a 6-3 Mets lead in the seventh inning.
0: Number three.
1: Andrew Benintendi put on a grand performance in the White Sox win over the Yanks. ESPN 1000 with the call.
7: They're back in the middle for two. Benintendi with a fly ball out into right. It's a grand slam. And oh, I got a story for you, partner.
8: Wow. Went up there looking for a strike, and he definitely did not miss the fastball right down the middle. Ready to hit, and the Sox once again with a pinch hit home run.
0: Number two.
1: Travis Bazzana goes deep in the seventh to give the Guardians the lead against the Brewers. Tom Hamilton on WTAM 1100.
7: The 1-0. And he drives one to deep right field. Away, back and gone. Into the second deck. A line drive missile. And Travis Bazzana with his fifth Major League home run has put Cleveland on top 3-2.
0: Number one.
1: And our top sound of the night comes from Kansas City. Sal Perez set the record for the most homers ever at Kauffman Stadium. 96.5, the fan with the historic call.
6: The pitch. Salvi hits it high in the air. Deep down the left field line. Back toward the corner. It's out of here. Salvador Perez, Kauffman Stadium's king. His 137th home run inside Kauffman Stadium. More than anyone in this ballpark's 54-year history.
1: Another wonderful edition of Top Sound. From Top Sound to the top headline-grabbing team in the NFL, the Cowboys. They concluded their three-day mandatory minicamp on Thursday. The big theme was the Dallas Cowboys, of all teams, were businesslike after a quiet offseason. Dak Prescott, happy to have George Pickens back in the fold.
9: Yeah, I mean, it's great. As you just said, George being here, you feel his energy, you feel his presence. It's in the locker room. Obviously, it's out there on the football field, and just to get back in sync, throwing. Everything felt good. He looks great. I know he's going to be ready for camp, and the excitement is you can feel it.
1: As for the expectations.
9: Yeah, you miss it 2 years. Yeah, it sucks. Definitely, but we're pushing, and yeah, that's our goal. That's a minimum. When you have a team like this and they've done everything they have in the offseason, we just said, obviously, we've got to push and get better on offense. But when we know we're already improving on defense, that's the minimum. It's everybody's goal in here. You know, to hear like Q say like he's never been to the playoffs, right? Like that's what you want to do it for. And that's where, you know, that's what I told him. I said, I'll get you the playoffs. I'm going to need you to go help us win it.
1: Todd Archer, our NFL Nation reporter on the Cowboys, what the offense has been like.
10: Normal, drama-free. I talked to a number of veterans here during the week about the focus and where things are, and they were glad that it was on football and not on contract statuses and any kind of drama that seems to come the Cowboys' way. Even the George Pickens contract situation kind of seems resolved after the Pro Bowl receiver said he'd play on the tag and he'll be at training camp. Now, a number of the guys that have been around, they know how to block out the noise and deal with those things, including Dak Prescott, and the quarterback said he was happy. The attention has been on the field as well. Now, Brian Schottenheimer, he was asked about the quiet offseason, and he smiled a little bit, acting like maybe he didn't want to jinx something, saying you never know what's coming around the corner. But on the field, Schottenheimer was pleased with the work, the implementation of the new defense adjustments that they've made on offense, the brotherhood that they're building, how the new players have fit in. And Schottenheimer says by the time the Cowboys get to Oxnard, they'll be ready to go. And he says right now, they're in a good place.
1: Well, the Cowboys, they are second in odds to win the NFC East coming into the season behind the Eagles, followed by Washington and the Giants. Last year, of course, 7-9-1, the Cowboys record, but plenty of reasons to be optimistic that the team can contend once again. Coming up next, Juan Soto takes it to the Phillies again. This is SportsCenter All Night on ESPN Radio.
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0: Coming up on SportsCenter All Night. The Kings of New York return to their castle.
20: We waited without ever knowing if this day would come, and we waited because we knew deep down in our sick, suffering hearts that it would. New York City, this team has done it. The New York Knicks are NBA champions.
0: The U.S. men's national team gears up for their bout against Australia.
21: There's two attacking players for Australia that can flat out burn. But on the counter, they're going to be a different threat than Paraguay was. So Tim Ream's going to be tested athletically.
0: The Yankees put their winning streak on the line versus the White Sox.
22: Nothing, nothing. The pitch, and there's a swing and a drive out into right center, and he's done it again. Into the Yankee bullpen, number 20 for Montgomery.
0: Angel Reese and Caitlin Clark face off in Indy.
23: The Australian misses her first shot. Angel Reese going at Hines Allen. Angel strong off the glass for two, and the foul.
0: Plus updates from across NFL minicamp.
24: I want everybody talking about the Bengals. 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You know, I'm so excited to get started and get moving. And I wish we ramped this right into training camp so we can continue to improve.
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1: It was a party Thursday in New York for the basketball team. We'll get to the Knicks celebration later on SportsCenter. But we begin this show with the New York baseball teams taking a diamond. Starting with the Mets, opening up a series on the road against the rival Phillies. Somehow, it's just the first meeting between these teams this season. Aaron Nola on the bump for Philadelphia, and the team had won six of his last seven starts going back to May 4th. But the Mets, Juan Soto, he's been red hot. Coming in, .382 average, 10 walks, and 7 runs batted in during his 10-game on-base streak. Safe to say, he kept it up.
2: Swinging a high fly ball, right center field, pretty deep. Crawford drifting back at the warning track, at the wall. He leaps, it's off the top of the wall, and gone! Second home run of the night for Juan Soto. It's a solo shot, and he gives the Mets a 3-1 lead.
3: And he has just as much of a surprised look on his face than we all do.
1: A solo Soto shot on 880 ESPN New York. That's 30 career multi-home run games for Soto. That passes Ken Griffey Jr. and tied Mellott and Ralph Kiner for the fourth most by a player age 27 or younger in Major League Baseball history. Impressive by Soto. But the Phillies clawed back to tie the game at 3. Game remained tied into the seventh inning.
2: Swing and a high fly ball, deep left center. Crawford going back at the warning track, at the wall, leaps, it's off the wall, and it rolls into center field. Two runs will score. Semien around second, dives into third. Two-run triple for Marcus Semien. And a 6-3 Mets lead in the seventh inning.
1: Oh, the boos are out in Philadelphia, and they remain so with a Mets 6-4 win. Soto, by the way, we mentioned his 2 home runs. He has 18 career home runs at Citizens Bank Park. Remember from his days as a Washington National, now doing the same with the Mets. So a New York Knicks parade and a Mets win. Could the Yankees beat the Sox to make it a banner New York sports day? Well, it wasn't the Red Sox they were facing. Instead, it was the White Sox. And tied at 1 in the 8th, Chicago with the bases loaded.
4: They're back in the middle for 2. Benintendi with a fly ball out into right. It's a grand slam. And oh, I got a story for you, partner.
8: Wow. Went up there looking for a strike, and he definitely did not miss the fastball right down the middle. Ready to hit, and the Sox once again with a pinch hit home run.
1: I think it's a story all White Sox fans love on ESPN 1000. And your final score, 5-1, that grand slam, the difference. And Benintendi, that pinch hit grand slam to break the tie in the 8th. His 4th career grand slam and 2nd career pinch hit home run. For the Yankees, their 4-game winning streak, it comes to a close. It is just their 2nd loss in the last 10 games. Ryan McMahon for the Yankees did hit a home run in the 3rd inning. So the White Sox got it done with a big fly with the bases loaded. The storyline in the Guardians-Brewers matchup was the lack of hits with runners on base. The teams combined to go 1-for-24 with runners in scoring position. And finally, some Cleveland success with Parker Messick on the mound.
4: Now the windup and the 1-2. Got him swinging. Parker Messick will finish with 96 pitches today. Gives Cleveland 6 strong innings, striking out 9.
1: Now on WTAM 1100, Messick 6 innings, allowed 2 earned runs, 9 strikeouts. In a game where neither team could get a clutch hit with runners on, it of course was a power shot with the bases empty.
4: The 1-0. And he drives one to deep right field. Away, back and gone. Into the second deck. A line drive missile. And Travis Pizzano with his 5th Major League home run has put Cleveland on top 3-2.
1: They would tack on one more. 4-2 final. Guardians top the Brewers. It snaps what was the Brewers' 3-game win streak. And Messick, finally, Cleveland wins when he starts. It's their first win in a game that he started since May 24th. But meanwhile, one of the headlines of the sport in the season's first half, it's Milwaukee ace Jacob Mizorowski. In his last start against the Phillies, that legendary 15 strikeout performance, no walks, 74 of his 95 pitches for strikes. It was a one-hit shutout. One of the best starts you could really have if you line it up. He leads all qualifiers in ERA, WHIP, opponent's OPS, and strikeout percentage. His advanced numbers, they're in another stratosphere. On Freddie and Harry, ESPN writer Tim Kirchen, he's saying his praises.
5: We've really never seen anybody quite like this guy. Nobody's thrown this hard as a starting pitcher. That's like 26 years. And it's not just that he's 6'7", and he's throwing 104 miles an hour. The ball is coming out of a slightly different arm slot than a lot of other really good pitchers. And it makes it even harder for the hitter to pick it up. And in this era, where guys throw unbelievably hard, their stuff is amazingly good. But not everybody's command is great. This guy's command is great also. His last eight starts, he's allowed one earned run and struck out 80. He is the pitching story of the season, and that is really saying something given what Christopher Sanchez and Paul Skenes and dozens of other guys are doing. This guy's been the most amazing so far.
1: Well, with the amount of velocity Tim mentioned, the natural question is whether his pitch style is sustainable, especially in this era. We've seen a lot of pitchers break down physically.
5: I always worry about guys getting hurt because pitchers get hurt all the time now. And I remember when Mark Pryor came up years and years ago, I had people telling me he has the most perfect delivery that we've seen in a long, long time. Fundamentally perfect. And then he got hurt a lot. So sometimes it doesn't matter if you have perfect mechanics, everything's right. Eventually you're going to get hurt. So I'm going to take the high road and say this guy is different with his size, arm slot, everything else, and he's going to stay healthy. But anything is possible when you're doing such an unnatural motion of throwing a baseball. Eventually everybody gets hurt, unless, of course, you're Nolan Ryan, who's the greatest power pitcher of all time. So let's just hope the Miz can stay healthy because he is appointment viewing.
1: Well, the Miz is slated to start Friday's series opener for the Brewers against the first-place Braves. SportsCenter All Night, Chris Lewis here on ESPN Radio. Day 8 of the World Cup. It's the first day of the second stage of group play. And based on the attendance and TV numbers, this tournament has been an absolute hit in the United States in the first week. British correspondent Nigel Seeley, he joined Pat McAfee and expressed the excitement from all over.
6: I think the different part of this one is that it's cost a lot of money for people to come here. So the flight's a lot of money. You've got to commute across a vast country. The ticket prices are expensive. I think everybody's just come with the idea, I'm going to have fun. When you're spending that kind of money, you just want to go and enjoy it, live it. You know, it's a once-in-a-lifetime experience. The American people have been absolutely fantastic. From the moment we landed, even to, like, the security at the airport, you know, usually those people are quite grumpy and quite miserable, but they were welcoming everybody in. The whole atmosphere, everywhere I've been, has been everybody's embraced this tournament. We were drinking last night with some Croatian fans. They got beat. They were happy. You know, they weren't happy, but they're the better side won. There's no ill feeling. Everybody's just enjoying themselves. The colour of the World Cup is just tremendous. The different cultures, everybody embracing it. And I think so far, the American hosts have been amazing. The stadium yesterday, it's the first time I've been to the Gaddis Stadium. Incredible stadium. Absolutely blown away by that. And just from the moment we got here, it's just been, it's ticked every box. And for me, it's definitely been the best major football tournament I've ever been to.
1: Nothing like the embrace of having the World Cup on your own turf. And Group B's headline is Canada, and they're playing in Vancouver in their second game. Their opponent, Qatar, absolutely overmatched. After a couple of red cards, including one from a tackle that led to a serious Team Canada injury, Qatar played a large chunk of the game with just 9 players. They fell 6-0 to Canada. So Canada moves into first place in Group B with 4 points. They play Switzerland in the final game Wednesday. That's also in Vancouver. And it's Canada's first World Cup win in their 8th game in the tournament. It's tied for the largest win by a host.

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1: They win Group A with 6 points. They get the head-to-head against South Korea. So they win its World Cup group for the fourth time. It's their first time winning 3 consecutive World Cup games. You got to go back to the previous World Cup. Their final game, they did beat Saudi Arabia. So let's get Hercules Gomez's reaction to their win.
2: Yeah, I think the most important thing out of tonight was the result. It wasn't by any stretch of the imagination a very good performance by the Mexican national team. It was a just performance. In the end, it was a goalkeeping error that gives the Mexican national team that goal. But if you look at the overall 90 minutes, the team that was in most control was Mexico. At the end, they gave up 1 or 2 chances to the South Korean team. But overall, it was cagey. It was tense. It looked like South Korea was playing for a draw while Mexico was trying to play for the win. I think it was a just result in the end. And Javier Aguirre got exactly what he wanted. This team had been heavily criticized. At halftime, the fans were booing the team. This was a team that coming off of its darkest period in its Mexican history with the player pool that had fired 2 different coaches in this cycle. In comes El Bombero, the fireman, to rescue the team again, and they win Gold Cup. They win Nations League. And here they are competing against some very good teams up until the lead up of the World Cup and now getting 2 straight wins in the World Cup. However you did it,
3: right,
2: Javier Aguirre has to be ecstatic. This is a major, major win. And now you're going into the third game, not really caring about the third game because you're on to the round of 32 against a favorable opponent.
1: Feels like Mexico dealing with the weight of a home World Cup, maybe more than the United States and Canada. They get the win. The other game in Group A, Czechia and South Africa, they finish with a 1-1 draw. After a 4-1 win in its opener against Paraguay, the U.S. squares off against Australia Friday in Seattle. Chance to book its place in the round of 32. The U.S. will win Group D with a win and a Paraguay win or a draw. The U.S. will try to do something it has not done in 96 years. Win consecutive World Cup games. Of course, the question, Christian Pulisic, Team USA manager Mauricio Pochettino, says that the calf injury doing much better, but will be assessed by the medical staff to determine his availability against Australia. Dax McCarty, MLS on Apple TV soccer analyst, doesn't think it's worth the risk.
4: I don't think they should play him. Coming from a former player, I know that if you don't train all week or if you are in modified training all week, you are not 100%. I would have loved to see Christian Pulisic get in at least a modified training session or more than a modified training session once. A full training session for one day so that you can really try to open up the legs and see how your body feels. If I'm Mauricio Pochettino, I'm being very cautious about Christian Pulisic. He's been traditionally a little bit fragile, and this is a big game against Australia, but you gave yourself a little bit of a cushion by winning the first game as convincingly as you did. If Christian Pulisic is less than 100%, keep him on the bench and only use him if you absolutely need him, but I would much rather have him healthy, fully healthy, going in to the last game against Turkey A and the knockout rounds.
1: 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Coming up next, Jalen Brunson takes center stage at the parade. 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
11: 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More than a million fans took the streets of New York City to celebrate the Knicks' first title in 53 years. The New York mayor presented the keys to the city to the New York Knicks players, coaches, owners, and staff. Even Spike Lee rode on a float with Jalen Brunson. Spike, he's the super fan. But Coach Mike Brown thanked all the fans.
12: You're the most knowledgeable fan base in the whole NBA. Your guys' energy when we had our downs was off the charts, and I want to thank you for it. There's nothing better than walking into the iconic building of MSG and getting down night after night after night in front of you guys. You guys made us feel the energy and brought us over the hump when we didn't feel like playing or when our game wasn't at the top. Again, I'd like to thank all the players. I can go down the line with all their accomplishments. They were huge throughout the course of the year. But at the end of the day, I want to thank you guys. Because without you, this wouldn't be possible.
11: Meanwhile, at City Hall, Jalen Brunson, he finally took the opportunity to clap back at some of the people who doubted he could take the Knicks to the promised land.
13: There's a lot of people that have a lot of negative stuff to say. There's a lot of people who have a lot of opinions. But when you prove them wrong, you really don't have to say to them.
11: There you go, Jalen Brunson. The winners get to talk their talk. Mikal Bridges, he brought his dog. Mike Brown saying, "Who let the dogs out?" Tyler Kolek got mistaken for a fan by police that were guarding the floats. Later he tweeted, "I'm on the team, I swear." It was a day New Yorkers dreamed about for decades. So, of course, return the page. Tony and Pablo Torre on BTI looking ahead to next year's threats to the Knicks.
3: All right, Pablo, what's the biggest threat to the Knicks repeating as champions?
14: It's the guy who owns the team, Tony. And look, I've been trying to work myself out of the heirloom of psychological torment that I've inherited as somebody who grew up rooting for the Knicks. But James Dolan and what he says about the second apron, the onerous and painstaking barrier that the collective bargaining agreement has installed so that it's really hard to keep a whole team together. He's made noises about how he wants to write the biggest check, but he's not going to cross into second apron, which means Mitchell Robinson, Landry Shamet, maybe Jose Alvarado. These fan favorite people in this city might be on the chopping block. And I'm a believer that you spend when you win a title to win another title. If Jim Dolan disagrees, then we're kind of in familiar territory on that front.
3: Can I ask you a direct question? Those three people that you mentioned, if they were not on the Knicks next year, do you think that is the significant factor in the Knicks not repeating? Are they that important? I'm asking that.
14: I think that Alvarado being put right alongside Brunson, especially in the second half of games, really unlocked things against the Spurs. I think Mitchell Robinson against Wembanyama was really important, the offensive rebound. I think Shamet plugging in as a 3 and D guy, yes, was really important. I think there is this temptation to say, look, the Knicks won in five games, but the near-death experience along the way, all of those guys were necessary. That was my experience. And I think you got to pay to keep them on the team.
3: Yeah, let me just directly deal with this question about the Knicks repeating. Yeah. I don't think the Knicks are going to repeat. Nobody in the NBA repeats. There have been eight straight different champions. The Boston Celtics are going to be better than the Knicks, particularly if they get Giannis. Okay, and that's in the same conference. Oklahoma City is a fine team. Oklahoma City can get back to the finals. And Wembanyama is coming. So I think the other part is the Knicks never repeat. They had two shots at it when I was a kid. They don't repeat. People don't repeat. I think people in New York should be so happy, deliriously happy, that they had this great experience with the Knicks. And I don't think you ought to worry about repeating. I think it's unrealistic repeating on it. I do.
14: Yeah. To rephrase what you just said, no one repeats, but yeah, if they have that attitude, I advocate a different, newer attitude, perhaps, for this fair city. But that is it. Your trauma is greater than mine. We are done. Back to you.
3: I love New York.
11: Well, the repeat conversation means you got one already in the bag. 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To Major League Baseball, where the Blue Jays continue to have success over the Red Sox.
15: Another 3-2. And a swing and a fly ball out to left field. Duran going back to the warning track. Turns at the monster. It's high off the wall. Clement around third. He's going to come in to score. Brandon Valenzuela with an RBI double. The Blue Jays cash in after the extra life. And it's 4-3 in the top of the ninth.
11: Sportsnet 590, The Fan. Nothing like taking the late lead. Blue Jays 4, Red Sox 3. First series sweep at Fenway Park since 2023. Meanwhile, excellent pitching for the Mariners to blank the Orioles.
16: And the 0-2 on the way to Alonso. Swing and a miss and a sweeper for strike three. That's strikeout number 9. So 9 strikeouts for Brian Wu this afternoon against Baltimore.
11: Seattle Sports, 7:10 a.m. Wu, well done. 7 innings, 9 strikeouts. Mariners, 3-0 win over the Orioles. Record-setting home run for Sal Perez against the Cardinals.
17: The pitch. Salvi hits it high in the air, deep down the left field line, back toward the corner. It's out of here. Salvador Perez, Kauffman Stadium's king, his 137th home run inside Kauffman Stadium. More than anyone in this ballpark's 54-year history.
11: Well, the call gave you all the context on 96.5 The Fan. Congratulations to former Idaho Falls Chucker Salvador Perez in the Royals' 14-6 win over the Cardinals. Coming up next, what the U.S. team needs to do to beat Australia. This is SportsCenter All Night on ESPN Radio.
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1: Angel Reese and the Dream top Caitlin Clark in the Fever. U.S. men's national team gears up for Friday's second game. Kings of the City. The Knicks celebrate with a New York City parade.
2: It's over. It's over. Knicks fans, this is not a dream. Ended.
3: It's been 53 long years.
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2: The Knicks are finally NBA champions once again.
1: 53 years is a long time. So no surprise, over a million is a lot of people to attend the parade in New York. Head coach Mike Brown was one of many speakers at City Hall.
6: I want to thank everybody. I'm proud of everybody for helping accomplish this great feat. The energy today and all around you, New York is off the charts. And I want to thank you all for it. Let's keep this energy going, baby, because this championship is about you guys. This is New York City championship. Without you, this wouldn't be possible. Let's go one time. Who let the dogs out? Who let the dogs out? I love you, New York.
1: In a city so large, in a sports scene that's often divided, the Knicks, a rare unifier in New York City. From celebrities to street vendors, from Wall Street to doormen, everyone felt connected to these Knicks. Baseball Hall of Famer and former Yankee Reggie Jackson joined the Rich Eisen Show.
7: I really feel like this environment for the Knicks, as what they've done for the city, it's like a neighborhood feel, like you're a New Yorker. And so all New Yorkers are enjoying the success and enjoying the world championship. Being down into the canyon and looking up and seeing the building so tall and seeing the confetti come down and the toilet paper rolls that are coming out, it just was really an extremely exciting togetherness. Family, and there's so many people now that are focusing on that really good feel that I really only think New York has that.
1: That's one New York legend commenting on others. But ESPN Radio's Mark Zeno doesn't want you to compare Brunson to another New York sports icon, Derek Jeter.
8: Now that we've had some separation, stop with Jalen Brunson being equal to Derek Jeter. This is not a disrespect to Jalen Brunson in any size, way, shape, or form. But there's not a single sane, solitary person who picked Anthony Rizzo and said, guess what? Now he's in Michael Jordan's territory because the Cubs won the World Series. Nobody would have made that statement, or any Cub on that team would have ever compared them to Michael Jordan. Yeah. I get how good Jalen Brunson is. I'm not taking anything away from what he means or this title or anything else. The guy will be beloved in New York for the rest of his life, and in eternity, he will be beloved in New York. He's not Derek Jeter. Stop it.
1: Debating the levels of the iconic status between New York greats, that'll be a bar table discussion for years to come. But for now, everyone in the city is in on the Knicks, according to Peter Schrager on the Pat McAfee Show.
9: It's moments like this where you see the city all come together. Like, I see the governor and the mayor on the floats. Like, I don't need to see them today. I want to see the non-politics of this whole thing. I want to see everyone together, and that's what this Knicks run was. It was all five boroughs. It was the outer boroughs. It was all races, all ages, all generations, all walks of life, socioeconomic. Everybody was all in on this Knicks run, and it was a really happy, pleasant, amazing month of May in June, and I really think it was because of the New York Knicks. People say hello on the street. People are wearing their Knicks gear. Everyone is embracing everybody. And I gotta say, like, I get overwhelmed with emotion about a few things. New York City is one of them, and the power of sports is the other. And as much as people must hate on New York and don't love the New York sports teams, I get it. It's hard not to appreciate the heart of a champion that this team had coming back the way they did and not being built of five-star recruits and superstars, and then finding a way to unite this entire entire city together. I said it early on with you. I am not a gatekeeper with this team. Like, there's a lot of people who are like, get off the bandwagon. You're a 35-year-old mother who lives out in Armonk, New York. You don't get to post about the Knicks on Instagram now. No, come aboard. Everybody is allowed to come on board, and I love that this team welcomed everybody with open arms.
1: Nobody loves a city the way New Yorkers love New York City. Sports Center All Night, Chris Lewis here on ESPN Radio. World Cup, two of the three countries hosting were in action on Thursday. And we'll highlight Mexico with their 1-0 win over South Korea in Group A. So Mexico with 2 wins, 6 points, they win Group A. It is the fourth time that they've won their group. You got to go back to 1986, 1994, 2002 as the others. Jurgen Klinsmann, ESPN soccer analyst on ESPN FC on their win.
5: Well, I think definitely in the first half, Mexico was going for it. I think Mexico showed a very, very good first half, even if there were no clear chances. But they try to find a space in between the lines. They try to combine. They try to keep the tempo high. It's 0-0, obviously, you know, it's not a great result. But it could have been maybe with a little bit more pushing, with a little more aggressiveness going into the final third. They could have been already up a goal. Then they finally score this goal. And then it's a little bit typical. Mexico, or I would say, you know, Central American, is as soon as they score a goal, they're backing off a little bit, you know, and that was my fear that, okay, if they back off now, then South Korea will come back. They will come back. And obviously they have very, very capable players. They have players that can hurt you in any second. And they suddenly got into the game. Then the last half an hour was much, much, much better from South Korea than the first hour. They had their chances. I think the Mexican goalkeeper, fantastic double save there against Cho. That is usually, he puts that in. I thought, you know, the subs, the attacking subs from South Korea came a bit too late. You know, bring them in after 60 minutes, 55 minutes, you know, and then go for it. She waited a bit too long there. And I think it's well deserved then for Mexico at the end of the day and for this fantastic crowd.
1: Elsewhere, Canada upends Qatar 6-0 in a blowout. Jonathan David had a hat trick for Team Canada. Here's Klinsmann on Canada.
5: Oh, they were fantastic. Absolutely. Obviously, they enjoyed themselves. And then with the two red cards, okay, at the end, you know, we didn't have a real game anymore. But still, got to give them a lot of compliments. Jesse Marsh put together a bunch of guys that really have fun. You know, they enjoy running. They enjoy fighting. They are nasty. They're greedy for goals. And I think, you know, having Jonathan David now back, you know, a lot of discussions about him. How was his season with Juventus? Good, bad, whatever. Holy moly, he scores goals. In the World Cup, and then obviously Alfonso Davies is still, you know, they're waiting for him for the right moment to throw him in, and how they kind of combined the atmosphere. That you can see that they are there for each other. They have a great spirit right now. The crowd now goes nuts there too in Canada, but you usually do only for hockey. so it's fantastic, absolutely fantastic, and there's more to come.
1: So that's Canada, and they move into first place in Group B with 4 points. They play Switzerland in the final game of their group stage Wednesday in Vancouver. Now, after a 4-1 win in their opener against Paraguay, the United States squares off against Australia Friday in Seattle, a chance to book their spot in the round of 32. U.S., they'd be winners in Group D with a win and a Paraguay win or draw. U.S., they'll try to do something they haven't done in 96 years. Win consecutive FIFA World Cup games. Here's Taylor Twellman on The Rich Eisen Show.
10: Very repeatable. Okay. Now, Australia is going to be a little bit of a different threat. There's two attacking players for Australia that can flat out burn. But on the counter, they're going to be a different threat than Paraguay was. So Tim Ream's going to be tested athletically. This is where Chris Richards and his, I would say, inclusion into the national team and being a real focal point and leader at center back helps them. They're a different type of threat. However, it's a similar type of approach. They're going to make the game very, very disjointed. They're going to have numbers behind the ball. And so you've got to have some ingenuity off the ball. I thought Pulisic was unplayable in the first 45 minutes, and he didn't even need the ball to be the best player on the field in those moments. But Tyler Adams, Weston McKennie, if it's Tillman again, if it's Pepe and Balogun, we don't know how they're going to approach this if Pulisic doesn't play. They've just got to be, I know this is going to sound like an oxymoron, they've got to be very, very patient but chaotic.
1: Well, Pulisic apparently doing much better, but still yet to be determined if he'll play in the game. British correspondent Nigel Seeley, he's confident the U.S. could figure it out, thanks in large part to the home field.
11: The USA were the most impressive team in the tournament. Up until yesterday's second half, they were the most impressive team in the tournament. It doesn't surprise me, actually. I laugh with you, Pat, when we've been on it before and you're going to tell me that you're going to win the World Cup. But you've got the best chance ever. I mean, home advantage in major football tournaments is absolutely massive. Never underestimate home advantage. And I know he hasn't got a lot of credit over his period of time, and he's been in out of love with the American public. But in Pochettino, you have a proper world-class manager and a real world-class manager, a guy who knows how to win things. A guy who's been in World Cups himself as a player for Argentina. He's been in Champions League finals. And for the first time, you have a team of 11 players or 15 players of half your squad who are actually based in European top flight clubs. So you're going to be one of the fittest. You're going to like the conditions. You're going to get, and as the tournament goes on, the momentum behind the US national team is going to be huge. Realistically, I feel that in quarterfinals minimum for Team USA. They've got to get to the quarter minimum. And all you need in them quarterfinals, one bit of luck, one penalty decision, one VAR, a PK shootout that just goes your favour. And you never know. It could be England v America in New York in the final.
1: Wow, the United States and Australia, they'll go at it 3 p.m. Eastern Friday. And later on Friday, five-time champion Brazil, they'll look to bounce back from their opening draw when they face Haiti. Brazil has not failed to win one of its first two matches of a FIFA World Cup since 1978. A lot at stake in that one. Golden State Valkyries guard Gabby Williams signing a multi-year deal with Unrivaled. Contract will kick in starting the 2027 season to play in the 3-on-3 league. That tips off in January. She's in her first season with Golden State. She signed as a free agent this offseason and averaging a career-high 16.3 points per game. As for the WNBA, rivals Caitlin Clark and Angel Reese went at it.
12: Two-possession game. A cutting Angel Reese. Oh, she gets it. Took the contact and the moment.
1: That on Amazon Prime. Angel Reese key down the stretch. Dream 108, Fever 101. So the Dream get the win. Clark finishes with 26.7 assists, but Angel Reese in a winning effort. 21 points, 11 boards. Her second career WNBA win against Caitlin Clark. But coming up next, day one at the U.S. Open. 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
14: 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Coming up on Friday's show, Andrew Siciliano talks Cleveland's quarterback competition. 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
1: After a weather delay, Shinnecock Hills played more friendly at times on day one of the U.S. Open. This kind of depends on when you took the course. Wyndham Clark, he reached 6 under par through 16 holes before first-round play was suspended. It was a four-shot lead over seven players. Rory McIlroy, he shot a first-round 69 through strong winds. Tony Kornheiser and Pablo Torre on the takeaways from the first round of the U.S. Open.
2: Pablo, what was your biggest takeaway so far?
3: So I keep it at a pretty top-level view, Tony. Unlike you, I was not watching this all day. And so if I'm playing the role of Tony Kornheiser's newspaper editor, I'm saying the people want to know about Rory McIlroy. And it turns out that Shinnecock won. Him versus the course, the winds off of the Atlantic at Shinnecock, they got the best of him towards the end. And so my psychological evaluation of Rory is it's going to be very interesting to see whether the course continues to beat him. And Scottie Scheffler, of course, we know how he feels about the existentialism of winning. But Rory's the guy that I say, Tony, tell me the Rory column that you got on your mind.
2: I'll tell you all about Rory. I just want to explain first that I started watching about 9 in the morning. I probably watched for 5 or 6 hours. And like you, I agree that the course won and that the weather won. You know, I mean, especially early in the morning, it was like really damp and really windy. There was no sun at all. I think they had to postpone for a little while. I will say this, that what you did not see, because of how tough the course is, what you did not see was birdie runs, like 3 birdies in a row or 4 in 6 holes. Mostly what you saw were great players trying to make par saves. And par saves, a U.S. Open par save, is when you're 30 yards off the green and then you have to get up and down. And Rory had to do that, and Oberg had to do that, and Fleetwood had to do that, and Scheffler had to do it. And to varying degrees, they did and they did not do that. The other thing that struck me right away at about 10 in the morning was everybody was wearing a sweater, okay? I mean... These are the Hamptons. This is a beach resort. This is the middle of June. Everybody was wearing a sweater. Tommy Fleetwood was wearing a cardigan. I haven't seen a golfer in a cardigan for 40 years, but thank God he wasn't wearing the jean jacket that Wilbon wore yesterday.
3: Yeah.
2: And now I will get to Rory. Because, I mean, there is a whole fleet of people that are still on that golf course. So we don't know what the winning score is going to be, getting out of today. Pointing, he finished bogey. He was -3. He eagled. He started on the back and then went to the front side. He eagled number 5, which was playing today as the easiest hole on the course. He eagled that to go to -3 and then made a couple of great par saves, but again, finished bogey. But on the eagle, this is important. You don't play golf. You won't be just starstruck.
3: Making my dad proud.
2: He was 194 yards out. 194 out on the second shot. He hit pitching wedge. Are you kidding me? He hit
3: pitching wedge. Do you have him winning this, Tony? Are you confident in saying that Rory is going to be the guy that you like?
2: I'm not going to be confident. The hardest thing to do is to win a golf tournament. It's not like tennis where they put one person in front of you. You just have to beat them. But I think Rory will be in it because Rory in the majors in recent years has not necessarily had a great first round. This is a very good first round. That is a hard track. People don't go under par.
1: Yeah, it says U.S. Open, but the feel of at least day one had more of a feel of a British Open than a U.S. Open. We'll see how the weather conditions continue as the weekend moves on. Let's go to today's top sound.
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4: 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Are you ready to take?
0: Number 5.
1: We'll tip things off tonight on the WNBA hardwood. The Dream topped the Fever. A back-and-forth game in Indy. Thanks to some clutch play late from Angel Reese. On Amazon Prime.
5: 2-possession game. A cutting Angel Reese. Oh, she gets it. Took the contact and the moment.
0: Number 4.
1: The Mets and Phillies faced off for the first time this season. And Marcus Semien made sure the Knicks weren't the only team in New York celebrating today. The call on 880 ESPN New York.
6: Swinging a high fly ball deep left center. Crawford going back at the warning track. At the wall, leaps it off the wall, and it rolls into center field. 2 runs will score. Semien around second. Dives into third. 2-run triple for Marcus Semien. seventh inning.
0: Number three.
1: Andrew Benintendi put on a grand performance in the White Sox win over the Yanks. ESPN 1000 with the call.
6: They're back in the middle for two. Benintendi with a fly ball out into right. It's a grand slam. And oh, I got a story for you, partner.
7: Wow. Went up there looking for a strike, and he definitely did not miss the fastball right down the middle. Ready to hit, and the Sox once again with a pinch hit home run.
0: Number two.
1: Travis Bazzana goes deep in the seventh to give the Guardians the lead against the Brewers. Tom Hamilton on WTAM 1100.
6: The 1-0. And he drives one to deep right field. Away, back and gone. Into the second deck. A line drive missile. And Travis Bazzana with his fifth major league home run has put Cleveland on top 3-2.
0: Number one.
1: And our top sound of the night comes from Kansas City. Sal Perez set the record for the most homers ever at Kauffman Stadium. 96.5, the Fan with the historic call.
6: The pitch. Salvi hits it high in the air. Deep down the left field line. Back toward the corner. It's out of here. Salvador Perez, Kauffman Stadium's king, his 137th home run inside Kauffman Stadium. More than anyone in this ballpark's 54-year history.
1: Another wonderful edition of Top Sound. From Top Sound to the top headline-grabbing team in the NFL, the Cowboys. They concluded their three-day mandatory minicamp on Thursday. The big theme was the Dallas Cowboys, of all teams, were businesslike after a quiet offseason. Dak Prescott, happy to have George Pickens back in the fold.
8: Yeah, I mean, it's great. As you just said, George being here, you feel his energy, you feel his presence. It's in the locker room. Obviously, it's out there on the football field and just to get back in sync, throwing. Everything felt good. He looks great. I know he's going to be ready for camp, and the excitement is you can feel it.
1: As for the expectations.
8: Yeah, you miss it 2 years. Yeah, it sucks. Definitely, but we're pushing, and yeah, that's our goal. That's a minimum. When you have a team like this and they've done everything they have in the offseason, we just said, obviously, we've got to push and get better on offense, but when we know we're already improving on defense, that's the minimum. It's everybody's goal in here. You know, to hear like Q say like he's never been to the playoffs, right? Like that's what you want to do it for, and that's where, you know, that's what I told him. I said, I'll get you the playoffs. I'm going to need you to go help us win it.
1: Todd Archer, our NFL Nation reporter on the Cowboys, what the offense has been like.
9: Normal, drama-free. I talked to a number of veterans here during the week about the focus and where things are, and they were glad that it was on football and not on contract statuses and any kind of drama that seems to come the Cowboys' way. Even the George Pickens contract situation kind of seems resolved after the Pro Bowl receiver said he'd play on the tag and he'll be at training camp. Now, a number of the guys that have been around, they know how to block out the noise and deal with those things, including Dak Prescott, and the quarterback said he was happy the attention has been on the field as well. Now, Brian Schottenheimer, he was asked about the quiet offseason, and he smiled a little bit, acting like maybe he didn't want to jinx something, saying you never know what's coming around the corner. But on the field, Schottenheimer was pleased with the work, the implementation of the new defense, the adjustments that they've made on offense, the brotherhood that they're building, how the new players have fit in. And Schottenheimer says by the time the Cowboys get to Oxnard, they'll be ready to go, and he says right now they're in a good place.
1: The Cowboys last year, 7-9-1, but a lot of reasons to be more optimistic this year. Strong draft, perhaps better health, and of course that offense has the potential to be one of the top units in the NFL. You have to wait a while to find out, but we don't have to wait a while for Unsportsmanlike. That's coming up next, Michelle Smallman and Freddie Coleman. But that wraps up SportsCenter All Night. Thank you to our producer, Jake Boson, our technical director, Alex Suhiro. I'm Chris Lewis. On Sportsmanlike next.
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11: Chris Canty, listening to him in the morning. I'm waking up. 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
29: 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That results in this great moment.
30: The New York Knicks are unconventional in the way that they built it. They signed a free agent in Jalen Brunson, and then they go out and they trade for all of the other pieces that they needed to flank him with. And now they're NBA champions.

0: that little welcome montage courtesy of Evan Cohen, who is not here with us on Unsportsmanlike this morning. Evan Cohen nor Chris Canty on Unsportsmanlike this morning.
1: But we
0: have someone that makes up for two co-hosts. Freddie Coleman, the icon, Knicks fan.
1: Really?
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1: What's up, Miss Michelle?
0: Good morning.
1: Good morning, young lady. How are you?
0: I am doing wonderful. You, as I mentioned, New York guy, right?
1: Mm-hmm.
0: Knicks fan your entire life.
1: Entire life.
0: So it is a treat to have you here on Unsportsmanlike. It's a treat to have you in studio here in New York City. You came to New York City yesterday because you, like so many of us, wanted to experience the Knicks parade.
1: Right.
0: It was a beautiful and joyous day here in New York City, a day 53 years in the making as the Knicks get ready to parade down the Canyon of Heroes with the Larry O'Brien Trophy. So, Freddie, please take us through the scene. Tell us what your day was like in New York for the Knicks parade.
1: That's exactly what it was like. You heard the Price is Right theme in the background, and so many of us who had a chance to be around the energy never got close to having a chance to see the New York Knicks going down the Canyon of Heroes. I pretty much figured that, but I said, you know what? It was going to be a no-lose situation for me.
0: Mm.
1: Just being in the energy of the New York City people and all the New York Knicks fans coming together. It didn't matter if you dine on Park Avenue or if you dine on Park Place. It doesn't matter if you were from Harlem or if you were from Hastings on the Hudson. So many different people were coming together because this is New York City's team. This is the only team in New York City where there is no divide. There's no either or. If you're either a Yankees or a Mets fan, Jets or Giants fan, Rangers, Islanders or Devils fan. Nothing against the Brooklyn Nets, but the Brooklyn Nets are never going to matter like this regarding the New York Knicks.
0: I
1: remember the New Jersey Nets went to back-to-back championships in the NBA Finals. And you know what the front page of the sports page said after they lost? What can the Knicks do to get to that level? That told me all I needed to know about the hold that the Knicks have on this city and will always have in this city. So even though we didn't get a chance to be part of the Canyon of Heroes and having everything going down Champions Way, just seeing so many different people with smiles on their faces. It may have been the most polite day in the history of New York City people.
0: It was very polite. But before I give my experience, what did you do?
1: We walked around, me and Denise,
0: my wife. Did you try to get close to the parade? How close did you actually get?
1: We got the Battery Park right at the beginning, right around that area. And there were already so many people there, Michelle, that were looking. They were sitting on top of scaffolding and they were climbing the statues and they were trying to get the best vantage point. Even just to see a sliver of where the parade got started with the New York Knicks and the Knicks organization and people involving MSG as well. So that was as close as we got. And we still, all we saw was just a multitude of people. All you saw was just bobbing heads, bobbing heads, bobbing heads.
0: Right.
1: It didn't matter if they were short, if they were tall. You saw so many people trying to get a close vantage point. And at a certain point, we said, you know what, this is not going to be, it's going to be self-serving trying to stand here and do that. Let's just walk around. We had breakfast. We watched the parade on TV. We got such a great thrill just being in New York City for something that had not happened to this level ever involving the New York Knicks.
0: So I had a similar experience.
1: Uh-huh.
0: I was originally supposed to be on a float with friend of the show, friend in life, Kimberly A. Martin, for Vibe Check, which you can check out on Disney Plus. She ended up going on the float. Great coverage and scenes from Kmart yesterday. But Evan Cohen had to leave the show early, so Cece and I held it down for the remainder of the show. So obviously, if you were going to be on a float or be at the beginning of the parade, you had to get there so early.
1: Absolutely.
0: So there was no chance that I was going to make that time slot. So Kmart went on, and she's a Knicks fan just like you. So it was wonderful that she got that opportunity. But the producers at Vibe Check said, why don't you meet us on the back end? Meet us at City Hall, and we'll have you do the coverage there.
1: Good luck.
0: Correct. I thought, okay, I'll give it my best shot based on what I'm seeing and hearing about how crowded it is down there. But Freddie, I've been known to sweet talk my way into some situations.
1: Of course.
0: Okay.
1: Exactly.
0: You know,
1: or sweet talk your way out of situations.
0: Correct. And
1: telling for a friend.
0: So a lot of times you just have to have a smile and ask some questions. So I look up where City Hall is. I walk down there from our studio. I speak to a very kind cop who I show him my ESPN badge. I explain the situation. He's like, okay, here's what you need to do. I'm going to let you pass this barricade and it's clear for a couple blocks.
1: Okay.
0: I need you to walk through here on this street, hang a right. There's going to be a big crowd. But if you can find your way to the front, mm-hmm. talk to the police officer there, and he can probably let you in.
1: Okay.
0: So I'm thinking, okay, I'm past one barricade. I just got to get through the crowd to get to the second. If this cop was so kind to help me out, maybe the other guy or woman is going to be so kind. Mm-hmm. Freddie, when I tell you, mm-hmm. trying to get through that crowd mm-hmm. was unlike anything I have ever seen in my entire life. I've covered two championship parades, one for the St. Louis Cardinals in 2011, one for the Stanley Cup champion St. Louis Blues, first time in franchise history in 2019.
1: Right.
0: So I've seen some big parade crowds.
1: Right.
0: The stretch of humanity that I encountered upon trying to get to City Hall was crazy. Mm-hmm. As you said, people hanging from scaffoldings. There were layers of people
1: exactly.
0: hanging from scaffolding.
1: Yep.
0: There were people on people's shoulders, like like a little the Russian dolls, people trying yes. to just get up as high as they can to
1: True.
0: Get the footage. But I will say this, for a city that has a reputation of being tough and hard-nosed, everybody was so happy and so kind,
1: yep.
0: and quite frankly, so polite.
1: It
0: I couldn't
1: really
0: believe it.
1: Yeah, and I've been to two different New Year's Eve celebrations bringing in the New Year in New York City. One where it was colder than bad breath out there, one New Year's, and another New Year's was 55 degrees. And it was nothing compared to yesterday.
0: Yes.
1: Seriously. And usually New Year's Eve, that brings out everybody. The old song by Houdini, the freaks come out at night.
0: Yeah.
1: The freaks were out yesterday.
0: Big time.
1: In multitudes and multitudes of people. And I said to myself, you know what? Even if we don't get through, I'm completely good with it, because that's exactly what you want to see from your city. The kind of turnout and the kind of respect and the kind of love that so many New Yorkers were showing. I've never seen so many people wearing a team's gear during a getting ready for a parade in my life. And I've seen stuff on TV. I saw the St. Louis Blues when they won,
0: mm-hmm.
1: and everybody had their Blues gear on. I've seen other cities that really rally around them, even college football teams as well.
0: Yeah.
1: That was different yesterday. Male, female, young, old. It didn't matter what race, what religion, what political affiliation that you had. It was like a whole mass of people as one together, just coming together to say, we're going to celebrate this team the way this team should be celebrated.
0: It was galvanizing for the city.
1: It really was.
0: This whole run has been galvanizing for the city. But yesterday, Freddie Nuno, our other Knick fan here, was not with us here on the show. He took the day off. Nuno's been waiting a long time for this celebration, and he wanted to be boots on the ground in New York at the parade.
1: Okay.
0: We checked in with him periodically during the show.
1: Mm-hmm. Yes.
0: Like you, Nuno came in from Connecticut. He was able to get out of the subway station. And then the last thing we heard from our fearless leader was that he was trapped,
1: mm-hmm.
0: that he could not get close to the actual action, the barricades where the parade floats were coming down for the ticker tape parade. So Nuno was trapped the last time we heard him at 9:55 a.m. Eastern time yesterday.
1: Wow.
0: Nuno, did you get close to the parade?
2: That would be a negative. I actually got lucky. So
1: okay.
2: I hopped on with you guys and Freddie. So I hopped on with them at 7:30. I had gotten to the Fulton Street train station probably about I got out of there like 7:25. They locked it down at like 7:30.
0: Oh,
2: like,
0: my gosh.
2: Literally no one could have come in or out.
0: So what happens if you were down there? You were just stuck down there?
2: Stuck down there. Like you were in
0: That's
2: there.
0: My nightmare.
2: Some people were actually smart because they got up by the glass so you were able to see down Broadway, so they actually had a really good view.
0: Oh, that's crazy.
2: Like you were stuck. So I came out on the John Street side, and you couldn't go anywhere. So, you were there. Like, you couldn't go right or left. And actually, there was this young lady standing next to me. She was on her way to work. She said she left the house at, 6:30. Got there. She worked across the street on the other side of Broadway.
1: Mm-hmm.
2: Couldn't go to work, obviously, and couldn't go back home.
0: So she was just stuck?
2: She was thankfully, she was just well, I'm at the parade, right? That became the joke, right? I didn't see the parade, but I was at the parade.
0: So now all of a sudden you are there. You are at the parade.
2: Well, that's different because I could hear it. I could see it through other people's phones.
3: The same argument that Canty Michelle made the other day.
2: I could see the parade through other people's phones because, I'm not the tallest person in the world.
0: Right.
2: But Michelle, you talk about it. The vibes were were great, right?
0: It was
2: like,
0: awesome.
2: Like, there wasn't any, at least where I was, there wasn't any issues. People were just having fun.
0: Yes.
2: The cops weren't, you know, I think I saw NYPD said they estimated over 2 million people showed up.
1: I know, that's what I heard. Wow. Yeah, that's
2: so,
1: what
2: yeah,
1: I heard.
2: So it was, I think that's it. It's, and I heard a lot of people talking about this as I was leaving. Like, hey, at least we're here for the vibes. Like, that's all it was, right? Like, it was for the experience, even if you really didn't get to see things.
0: It was a celebration.
1: It was
0: a celebration of the Knicks and a celebration of New York City.
1: It may have been the most polite day drinking I've ever seen in my life.
0: It may be the most polite day in New York City history.
1: Because dudes were whipping out beer cans at 9:30 in the morning. Modelo, Coors, Corona. I looked at it, a little early for day drinking. I said, you know what? That's exactly what they wanted to do, having those kind of vibes. Drink on, partner, drink on. But they were doing some early day drinking yesterday.
0: New York City was the nicest frat house in the world yesterday,
1: really was.
0: Essentially.
1: It was no Animal House.
0: And the president of the frat is one Jalen Brunson, your NBA Finals MVP. And Jalen Brunson is a guy who has proved so many people wrong time and time again. People didn't know if he was tall enough. People didn't know if he was 1A. People didn't know if the Nova Knicks, the culture that they imported, would work. And Jalen Brunson proved everybody wrong. And yesterday, the king of the frat, as we are calling him right now, had an opportunity.

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1: And said, no matter what happens, as they call him, the Caps got our back. And we've seen that time and time again with Jalen Brunson being that linchpin for the New York Knicks. So that was his time to say, you know what? I heard what everybody said. I'm not going to acknowledge names. I'm not going to name check people. But we heard it. And I've heard it. But, you know, I've heard it all my life. And each and every time I've heard it, I've always come out on the other side as a winning player and a winning person. So that was going to be his way to clap back at people. Mm-hmm. There was not going to be one person out there that would have said, you need to be bigger than that. No, some people need to be bigger to not consistently underestimate his abilities. Time and time again, he's able to overcome that.
2: He got the last word and the last laugh.
1: Yes, he did.
2: And there's another guy in the NBA, Freddie, that hopes to get the last word and the last laugh that might feel slighted as well. Ooh. But will he get the opportunity to do so? We're going to tell you who and talk about it next here on Unsportsmanlike. 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
7: Alongside the great Freddie Coleman, I'm Michelle Smallman. It's Unsportsmanlike on ESPN Radio, ESPN2, and ESPNU, and we are presented by Progressive Insurance. We are still riding high after parade day, man, for the New York Knicks. 53 years in the making. I still cannot believe what a wonderful day it was. I still can't believe how many people showed up to support this team and just share their love for the New York Knicks. It's really special. It's a franchise that means something to a city. Kind of like the Lakers mean something to LA.
8: Right.
7: The Lakers connect LA in almost the same way that the Knicks connect New York. Is that a fair comp, Freddie?
8: Because they were the first championship team. I know the Dodgers got there before the Lakers, but there's such an affinity and love for the Lakers, even more so than the Dodgers, for whatever that is. But you look at the lineage of great players in Lakers history, it's like a who's who Hall of Fame involving that team. So, yeah, if anybody is as synonymous to New York the way the Knicks are, it's definitely the way the Lakers are with their championship pedigree for that city of Los Angeles.
7: Well, they're hoping to hoist another Larry O'Brien trophy soon. There's questions about LeBron James's future. Is he going to come back to the Lakers? If he does, what other pieces will they add? What will the contract look like? How can they continue to build the team to put them in a position to get back to their winning ways? Is it Luka's team? What is it going to look like with Luka and the Lakers? Dave McMenamin, our ESPN NBA reporter, was on NBA Today and discussed what the Lakers' plan for Luka is this summer.
9: Since he was traded from the Mavericks to the Lakers, I had a source tell me close to Doncic that they've been, well, wants to be a part of a championship team. Yesterday, ever since the trade, they always told us summer 2026 will show you. In the summer of 26. Oh. So here we are, so excited that the summer of 26 is here.
10: Mm-hmm.
9: In a way, that's putting the pressure solely on the Lakers front office.
10: Oh, yeah.
9: We're going to do our part. We were the leading scorer in the NBA this year. We were the MVP of the league. We're going to be fully healthy coming in next year. Now, give me a roster that I can win a championship with.
7: Show him. They're going to show Luka.
10: Mm-hmm.
7: And as Dave just mentioned there, prior to Luka getting injured with that grade two hamstring strain that sidelined him, obviously, for the postseason run, which LeBron really stepped up in a big way for the Lakers. He led the league in scoring 33.5 points per game, Freddie, and he finished fourth in the MVP voting.
8: Yeah.
7: So Luka, with questions in Dallas around his conditioning, really focused on his body in a different way and was incredibly productive for the Lakers. But as they continue to transition to a franchise that is building around Luka, what should they show him? When they say the summer of 2026 is about showing Luka, what does that look like?
8: Your question is valid. And hearing Dave McMenamin, I'm going to put what you said and what he said together like this. There's this kid in play movie called Class Act. And there's the villain in the movie called Tommy Ford, where he enlists his henchmen to take care of business. And they couldn't do it. So the henchman goes back to Tommy Ford's character. He's just beat up from the feet up. And Tommy Ford goes, oh, you shouldn't make promises that you can't keep. That's where the Lakers are. You can't make promises that you can't keep when you don't know exactly what that plan's going to look like. You can't just say we're going to go out there and get that superstar to go with Luka Doncic because nobody's superstar is leaving their team. Nobody's second banana is leaving their basketball team to be paired with Luka Doncic. So if you're the Los Angeles Lakers, you may think there could be somebody out there. They may not want to leave their basketball team to be a second banana Luka Doncic. That's number one. Number two, and I still have questions about this, Michelle, is Luka Doncic a guy as a franchise player that you can build around that can be very enticing for free agents to want to join up with him? Mm-hmm. You look at every superstar that's either won a championship or has been able to contend for a championship. The common denominator is people want to go play with them, whether either you drafted them or you bring them into free agency. San Antonio has guys that really want to play Victor Wembanyama. I know he's the villain of the piece involved in the New York Knicks, but there are plenty of dudes think, man, if I get next to that guy's going to be my path to a championship. Jalen Brunson has proven. They go get a Karl Anthony Towns. They get an OG Anunoby. They have the right pieces around him. Shai Gilgeous-Alexander, Oklahoma City has been able to do. There are other teams out there that can do that. But is Luka Doncic enough where a free agent is going to say, that's a guy I want to play with? I think that pocket is still empty when it comes to Luka Doncic. Great scorer, no doubt about that. We know he can, when he's in shape, we see what he can do. But is that enough for somebody to say, yep, that's a guy I want to pair myself with? And I think that's why the Lakers are trying to make a promise they may not be able to keep based on the guy they're trying to base their franchise going forward post LeBron James.
7: Well, not only is Luka a guy who took the Mavs to the finals and is incredibly productive, but I think the laundry helps. A lot of people are going to want to go to L.A. They're going to want to play for the Lakers. Dave McMenamin, in addition to the commentary that we just heard on NBA Today, has a great piece out at ESPN.com. And within that piece, a source said to Dave that Luka's first and foremost desire is an A-list center.
8: Okay.
7: He wants an A-list center. Okay. So the Lakers are saying, we're going to show you. He's like, well, this is my wish list.
8: Okay.
7: Go shopping, Santa. Let's see. However, until LeBron James and his future is ironed out, they don't know how they can move. They don't know how they can build around this team. And there's a lot of questions that remain, not only about LeBron returning, but what is that going to look like financially? LeBron James does not take any less than what he's owed. Historically, he has not done that. And with Luka and Austin Reeves getting injured, LeBron carried this team down the stretch and into the playoffs. Mm-hmm. LeBron, prior to that, was malleable this season and accepted an adjusted role so that the Lakers could flourish in a different way, and it was fruitful. So he's heading into this in a very advantageous position, saying, yes, at this stage in my career, I'm still a guy that can be incredibly productive for you. I'm still a guy that on this team you could likely contend for and win a championship with. So if he doesn't want to take less money...
8: And he's not going to, like you said.
7: He's got the argument there. He does. He's LeBron James. Also, if he's going on a farewell tour, how much money is that going to generate for whatever franchise he does that with? From a business and a basketball standpoint, he still has an incredible argument that he deserves a top dollar.
8: Right.
7: But if they pay LeBron, which it seems like,
8: and they're going,
7: it's all pointing that direction, that LeBron is going to go back to the Lakers, how can they really build this team in a meaningful way?
8: Well, it's going to be impossible because I go back to something you just said about Luka wanting an A-list center. Okay, you know who has an A-list center? Guys that used to play for the Lakers. Kareem Abdul-Jabbar, Will Chamberlain, Shaquille O'Neal. Those guys that are around to that level right now aren't leaving their basketball teams. Their teams aren't going, teams are not going to help the Lakers. They can end that right now. If you're Rob Pelinka, you are not going to find a sucker like you found the New Orleans Pelicans to trade Anthony Davis to your basketball team to help LeBron James and you win a championship in the bubble-licious environment that happened during the pandemic.
7: Yeah.
8: People are not going to help you. So if you're Rob Pelinka, whatever A-list center is out there, what pieces do you have to convince a team to be a sucker like the Pelicans were? No one's going to be that dumb anymore to help the Lakers. So Luka can whisper an A-list center. You may have to have a conversation with Kareem Abdul-Jabbar. That may be the only A-list center you're going to be next to in Los Angeles, having that kind of wish list. That's not going to pan out for the Lakers.
7: In my ear, we have Cam Pratt, one of our excellent producers, screaming, Embiid.
0: Yeah, you guys want him?
8: Yeah. At $62 million, up against the luxury tax, and a guy that you're hoping to get 65. Embiid's no longer an A-list center in terms of health. In terms of ability and talent, yes. In terms of health, you have to hope he's still healthy when the playoffs roll around. And the last time he played a full season, we've seen what the benefit of that has not been for him, not being a healthy center. That's a lot of money to pay for a guy that you're hoping to get 60, 65 games out of.
0: Embiid for LeBron straight up. Who says
7: he's
0: no?
7: He's just a Sixers fan, Freddie. He's trying to get the divorce proceedings
0: going. We'll throw
7: going.
0: In a couple picks. Yeah. We'll throw in a backup guard.
8: Yeah. And it just bug Cam Pratt that one of Philly's own, Jalen Brunson, led Villanova to two national championships. did that for my team in New York.
7: That's right.
8: I know that would keep me up at night if I'm Cam Pratt, knowing that a Philly basketball player helped his Villanova team, but did it for somebody else.
0: Not just him, Freddie, the other guys too. I want to root for them so bad, but I can't bring myself to do it because they're the Knicks. But I am very happy for them individually as a Villanova fan and their former players. But yeah, can't fully be excited for the team. But if the Lakers want Embiid, they can have him.
8: Yeah.
7: Pat Costello, another Philly guy, co-signing with the Dingers.
10: Embiid for a bag of basketballs. Who says no?
8: The bag of basketballs.
7: Oh, my gosh.
0: They don't want to go to Philly.
7: They don't want to go there. Well, we were just basically saying that the minimum for Embiid now is we're like, are you healthy? Can you participate? What's the minimum for you there? What about a quarterback when the minimum isn't good enough for one quarterback? We'll explain next. But first, I want to tell you this about Sherwin-Williams. 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
19: 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I am your host, Trey Schaap. This year, the Arkansas State Red Wolves did something they had never done in men's golf. They advanced to the NCAA Championships at the Omni La Costa Resort and Spa in Carlsbad, California. They were one of the top five teams in their regional. They punched their ticket to the NCAA Championships. It was a total team effort for the Arkansas State Red Wolves, who won their third Sun Belt Conference Championship this year. They were led by Thomas Schmidt, the three-time Sun Belt Conference Player of the Year, and this year, for the first time ever, an All-American. He finished tied for 16th at the NCAA Championships, the highest finish at the championships for a Sun Belt Conference golfer. Thomas Schmidt becomes the first ever All-American at Arkansas State. I traveled to Jonesboro to sit down with their head coach, Mike Hagan, to talk about this historical season. On the tee, the head coach of the Arkansas State Red Wolves, Mike Hagan.
21: Coach, thanks for joining me on this edition of From the Short Grass. First off, congratulations. What a season.
22: Thank you. Appreciate it. Thanks for having me. And yeah, it was a wild ride.
21: When did you know that this could be a special year?
22: When we won at Colorado, I think, you know, because we opened up at Whirlwind that USC hosted out in Arizona, finished second, played well. USC kind of ran away with it that final round. But, you know, still first one out. I'm like, okay, that's, you know, second place, that's good. We go out to Colorado, and I'm thinking, good Lord, you know, you start well, you finish second, then you go to New Mexico, we fall flat on our face again, you know, finish 10th. Long Beach runs away with the event. I mean, so we weren't even in the mix. I'm thinking, well, we really need to play well. We'll see how these guys respond to Colorado, right? Mm-hmm. And you had LMU, Long Beach, Colorado. So you had a lot of, you know, UTEP, a lot of teams that were postseason teams in that field or are just elite programs as well, right? Like guys that are always fighting for regional spots or have a chance to win their conference championship. And when we went there and played so well and then held on at the end when Colorado even made a run at us and still won and kind of ran away from Long Beach, who was a top 25 team this year, that's when I knew we had a chance to, you know, probably do some special stuff this year just by the way that the guys responded.
21: Did you ever talk to them about, hey, look, you guys can be the best that's ever been in Jonesboro at Arkansas State? Did you ever enter that into the conversation?
22: Not until the end of the year, yeah. Really. Yeah. You know, never talked about in the regular season. We just kind of had our routine, and you know, I didn't hype it up to make it bigger than what it was, right? I mean, I think Thomas knew that, obviously, because he looked at the record book, he looked at all the great teams we've had here in the last decade, and the players we've had, and he's a guy that likes to chase records, obviously, and so, you know, he would maybe talk about it with me, but he was also just, his maturity level's on a whole nother planet, right? I mean, he's an old soul. I call him an old soul. A lot of his friends are, you know, guys that are my age or, you know, maybe 5 years younger, people that he, you know, would just socialize with here in town at the clubs. And he did a great job with that. So, but no, yeah, never really talked about it.
21: When you got to the conference tournament, how confident were you?
22: I was confident, but then after what happened last year,
21: yeah,
22: I had some demons, right? Like mentally, you can ask my wife, like leading up to that, 2 weeks leading up to that, I probably wasn't fun to be around. Okay, because that's something like every day when people, and when I tell people every day, they probably don't believe me, but every day when I woke up and went in the shower, I thought about what happened last year and how we lost. Because in the modern era of the league, since it went match play and all these conferences started doing it, nobody's ever went back to back, yet alone three in a row, right? Mm-hmm. So, I mean, I'm thinking of legacy, all those different things and how it, you know, it took us a couple extra years to get back to where the program was at, you know, 2019, 2020, 2021. So that really haunted me, knowing that, you know, we had it in our grasp, and then, you know, they pull us off for lightning, which there wasn't any lightning around. That was a bad decision by the league, honestly. John and those guys in Mississippi Golf Association, I mean, they knew the way the storm was tracking. It was right. I don't know. They should have let those kids hit those wet shots. And I think we're sitting here talking about a completely different story. But then at the same time, like, maybe that had to happen for everything to happen this year.
21: Yeah.
22: Right?
21: Yeah.
22: So that's the way I kind of started looking at it. But anyway, I guess I got a little sidetracked. But so we get there, and I just needed to get to the practice round, man. I just wanted to get to the practice round. I wanted to get that first round over with. And we did. And, you know, and we played well. Obviously, Coastal came out feeling it really, really well, which is what we kind of did the year before. You know, the defending champs, you come out and, you know, you roll the first few rounds and then you get into match play and go from there. So I knew we were playing well and I was confident. But then, like I said, you saw how something like that can slip through your hands.
21: Yeah.
22: So quick, right? And Let's face it, the reason we ended up, you know, I think we kind of went on that run too, from conference to regionals to nationals, was not because of our top three. I mean, those dudes are always going to play great. I mean, yeah, that's what you expect, right? I mean, Thomas is going to go be Thomas. You know, Wally's going to, you know, he's still young. And, you could see, like you saw at regionals where he shot 80 and then shot 6 under the next day. But that's just because he's a young kid.
21: But that's the good thing about college golf is if you have an 80, the next day you've got a chance to come back and shoot in the 60s. And you throw out that 80 from the first day, your 60 is going to help the team immensely that second day.
22: Exactly. And we started making that run, I think, the final round of stroke play at the conference tournament. You saw Jake Lyle kind of find his feet again, you know, shot an under par round. And then he went into match play and destroyed people. I mean, it wasn't even close. And he played good players, like names that you know, right? Same thing with Cole Kirby playing, you know, both those guys playing in the 4 and 5 slot. And then you fast forward to regionals and Cole shoots, you know, a bogey free 7 under the day that Wallace shoots 80. Then they flip it the next day. And not only do they flip it, you've got Jake Lyle who goes out and shoots 8 under.
21: Yeah.
22: Breaks Cole's record the very next day. You're right. That's the beauty about college golf. And you finally had the guys ham and egging it so well at that back end, but also very talented guys that you've seen that. I mean, Cole didn't play for us until this semester in the top 5 of his sophomore year, right? And then you saw Cole go down to Action down in Wyoming and the Wyoming Desert Cowboy Classic down in Phoenix. But what did Cole do there? First round, 6 under, bogey-free round, which we needed because the other guys were just kind of stagnant. And then the next round, he didn't play as good. Everybody else picks him up, and there you go. We finished second, lose by 1 to USC.
21: Let's take you to the NCAA regional. I mean, no stranger. You've been there before. When did you know that, okay, we're in position to do something that this program has never done?
22: That second round. After we completed the second round, you know, like, we didn't talk about going into it. We didn't talk about round 2, round 3. I think our guys and myself, I think we did a very good job of just literally – just focusing on the next day.
21: Because everybody knows you got to be top 5.
22: Yes. I mean, you got to be top 5, but you got to play your way into that position.
21: Sure.
22: Right? So, you know, your first day, we went out, did our job. Okay, that night, don't get ahead of ourselves, same routine, bring the guys in, go over hole locations, talk about where we want to miss it, where you want to hit it to, you know, all the basic things where, you know, if you're in prime position off the tee. Go through that. Okay, well now round 2's done. Now it's kind of a real deal. I mean, now it's a reality. So, but I still try to keep everything, you know, I didn't hype it up, you know. I mean, but you still have to address the elephant in the room, which is, hey guys, we got a chance, you know. But also I told them too, I said, we were built for whatever reason this year, we were built and we were meant to do something. That's when I started talking about that, I think, that hasn't been done before. For some reason, whatever reason it is, it's going to sound corny. I'm not trying to, I don't know, sound spiritual or anything like that. But again, going back to what happened the year before, at least for me as a coach and losing the conference championship that way, it taught me probably a lot of different things too, where I had to get better or I had to learn more over the summer and through the year to where it affected this group. And for whatever reason, like I said, we were built, we were put together to go on this run.
21: When you finally saw the final putt drop, What were the emotions like?
22: Well, I hugged this guy right next to me right now, Mark Taylor, because we went down. I was pretty stressed, right, because Clemson was making a run at us.
21: Yep.
22: We knew Bama didn't do what they needed to do the final two, which they're hard golf holes. I mean, they were finished on 7, 8, 9, which I'm glad we didn't have to.
21: But you still knew that there was a chance that Clemson could have caught you or Alabama.
22: Yes. And so I'm back there. We have parents. We got a lot of people there. I'm stressed out with that. You know, the guys don't know what to do. I said, let's just wait. And then finally, when I saw Clemson making that run, I said, okay, we need to know what we're going to do for if we go into a playoff. Right. So I go up, I find out, you know, reiterate what holes do we start on. Never been in this position before. So do I get to pick the guys and what hole do they get to play on? Then I had Mark pull up stats from the week, how each guy played the hole, you know, also thought of, you know, ball shape.
21: Analytics.
22: And then, I mean, we started breaking it down. And then we had a plan. I went and talked to Thomas. I'm like, Thomas, this is what I'm thinking. Tell me if I'm seeing something that I'm not supposed to, or should I look at it a different way? And, you know, he's like, no, that looks good, coach. And I said, okay, well, y'all just go to the range, start warming up like we're going to be going into a playoff. And then Mark and I went back over to 18. Clemson didn't take advantage of 17 as well as they could have, which that was a hard hole location. We didn't play the hole well all week. And I mean, yeah, you could try driving it. And then it just depends on, obviously, where the hole is, you know, and obviously where you, you know, wherever you're driving it up and there's a bunker. It was just a funky little hole. Or you can lay it back, have some sort of full wedge in, which we had guys do. And Chick Lyle actually birdied it the final round doing that. So I, and I think, no, Cole three putted it, but then Cole went ahead and, I mean, 18's not a birdie hole. 18's a good finishing hole. And then, you know, Cole hit it to 10 feet and made birdie, which proved to be clutch, right?
21: Yeah.
22: So anyways, went back, watched Clemson come up, watched the last, I mean, and then like their last guy coming up, he had a hole out from the fairway and he, I don't know, flew the green into the junk. And then we knew it was over. So then we text the guys whenever we got the guys and just exciting. It was, you felt all sorts of emotions that day, right? You didn't want to get ahead of yourself. And then you kind of look at, you know, how we were playing 15, 16, 17, and you're feeling good about it. And then we didn't, you know, we got to 26 under. Thomas gets a mud ball on 18, flies it into the junk, gets a great up and down for bogey. Jake did not get up and down for par.
21: Yeah.
22: You know, so then we go from 26 to 24, and that's what really kind of made it tight. And then, like I said, with everything going on, people are excited. You don't know what's going on. Oklahoma State, Arizona, they're taking pictures with their ticket punched. And you're
21: having to sit there and watch all that.
22: Yeah, and there's, like I said, it was chaotic. So I was really happy when it was over.
21: So when you got to take the picture with your ticket punched.
22: Yeah.
21: I mean, that had to feel good.
22: It was awesome, yeah. It was. It felt really good. And honestly, I didn't realize for doing this for 21 years, all the success I've had back at Indian Hills and everything we've done here to build this program, you know, whether it's been winning national championships, conference championships, getting through regionals, coaching Team USA, like all the stuff I've been able to do, I've been lucky to do because of this profession, the players I've been around, I didn't realize how big of a deal this really was, I guess is what I was saying,
21: it's
22: right?
21: Big.
22: It's huge. Like people look at you and your team differently when you get through one of those regionals.
21: Yeah.
22: They really do.
21: They do.
22: And I'm just like, well, I haven't changed, guys. You know, I mean, yeah, I feel like I've gotten better. I've done a lot of, I think I've grown over the past, you know, year and a half. But at the same time, I'm still Mike Hagan. You know, I still woke up in my house over on Twin Oaks this morning, came in here, met with you. But they do. They look at you differently.
21: Getting to La Costa, when did it finally hit you that, oh my gosh, guys, we're here?
22: Oh, it hit me when we got on property.
21: Yeah.
22: Like, honestly, like when we were checking in the hotel.
21: Yeah.
22: Because you pull up and you see the range and you see all the signage and you go through, you know, Omni, which is a beautiful resort. And then you get up there and they get the valet and they've got all the different shops again and more signage and more signage and people everywhere. And you walk in, you check in, it's, you know, it's gorgeous. And then out the back doors, they had the doors open, which overlook a patio, and you can see like 18 and 17 and 16 right there by 1 tee in the putting green.
21: Mm-hmm.
22: It was crazy. And then, so, you know, we go check in, do our thing. And then when we got on the tee the first day for the practice round, I mean, I'm seriously looking around and Thomas looked at me and we're like, yeah, look at that. Or, you know, look at this. But we're whispering because we didn't want to look like, I don't know, you know, like we don't
21: act like you've been there before.
22: Act like you've been there before, but we haven't. I mean, right. And so Thomas looked at me and said something funny. I said, yeah, but I'm whispering, Thomas. It's not like I'm out here talking loud, right? And he's like, yeah. Good point. So it was really cool.
21: Then you get to the play. Here again, we know. Got to make top 15.
22: Mm-hmm.
21: And then top 8, advance to match play, and have a chance to win a national championship. What were you telling your guys starting with that first tee shot on that first Friday?
22: Hey, same thing we did at regionals, same thing we did at conference. Well, those are long weeks,
21: yeah.
22: Right? And especially at conference, because you can advance into the match play portion, which then extends the tournament. So, I mean, very similar to what was happening out here at La Costa. You get through the first 54, you make a cut, you get another day. You get through that cut, you get another day. So just really focusing on Friday, then, you know, focusing on Saturday, focusing on Sunday, and going from there. Didn't change anything up. Didn't change a message up. Just went out and, I don't know, we were just us.
21: It seemed to me like watching the scores that you guys had a real legitimate chance to make that first cut of low 15.
22: Oh.
21: What do you think happened?
22: Totally. I mean, I think we were inside the number probably through the first, what, 5-6 holes?
21: Yeah.
22: Of that third round.
21: On Sunday, yeah.
22: Yeah, and what happened? When I look back, I feel like we did a good job probably through 6. Had a couple. 7's a really hard hole, right? I mean, 7's a monster. Yeah, but we've actually played that really well all week. I thought mm-hmm. we did. But we had a couple of hiccups there that we normally didn't, right? But that's okay. And you know, you get to 9, and I mean, well, Cole made kind of a sloppy. I don't want to call it sloppy. I mean, but it wasn't the best double. I think he'd tell you that too on 7, right? And then he goes into 9 and makes a number. Well, okay, now we're down to 4. And now it's going to take, you know, kind of perfect golf coming in unless something crazy happens, right? But you're just not going to make a bunch of birdies out there on that stretch in the middle of the back 9.
21: You're not.
22: Right? So, you know, it did kind of take Cole out. But proud of Cole, because if you go back and look at his scorecard, I think he played 1 under coming in.
21: Or, yeah,
22: rebounded well. So, I mean, it shows you what type of kid he is, right? So, but then, you know, we just didn't take care of, like, we didn't play 10 well all week, that par 5. And again, one of those things, we feasted on par 5s all year. We played the other ones well, even 18, which I think is a really good hole.
21: I love that hole.
22: Love that hole, right?
21: And the wind's a great finishing hole.
22: Great finishing hole. And the wind's always in your face, I mean, a little bit. I mean, it may be cornering off the left or something, but it's never downwind, at least when we were there this past week.
21: Yeah.
22: So you talk about Cole making the number on 9. He's pretty much, you know, cooked. And then, obviously, you know what stretch you have coming up there, like that middle stretch of that back 9. And, you know, we didn't make enough birdies on 10, 11. That's just, it is what it is. And then we got to 12. We played 12 horrifically. I mean, it just murdered us. And we played it pretty solid the first 2 rounds. We did. But for some reason that day, I mean, we just didn't play it well. I mean, we had a double and 4 bogeys.
21: What'd you tell the guys after that last round on Sunday?
22: Obviously, they were sad. They were beat up. And I think some parents, you know, people were kind of maybe deflated a little bit. But shoot, I'm proud of them. I mean, we weren't supposed to be there, right? I mean, we know that if you look at the rankings, if you look at the scoreboard, right? We're 40th, we're 39 going in, dropped a spot somehow after finishing 22nd, whatever. So I think we're going to finish the year at 40, right? We weren't the 40th best team in the country. I really do feel we were probably more 29 to 33, okay? But obviously, SEC or some of these schools, you can beef up your schedule a little bit and you're going to go get those points. And they're able to look a little bit better, I guess, on those rankings at the end of the year. But nobody thought we should be there. Told the guys, I mean, what a ride. Thanked them. It was fun. I mean, I had a blast this year. I mean, I'm 46, been doing this for 21 years. This group was so much fun to be around. They kept me really young. Some of the stuff that comes out of their mouths, I mean, I don't know how I didn't get maybe dumber sometimes, but but I mean, they were fun to be around. And I don't use the word fun all the time. I just think, it's a childish word.
21: Right.
22: But I had a blast. And they left it all out there.
21: They did.
22: They played their butts off. They did a great job. And guess what? We still got all going to go out and watch Thomas in the 4th round and got to have one more walk with him.
21: How about that? An All-American.
22: Yeah.
21: I mean,
22: All-American.
21: Pretty impressive.
22: Pretty impressive.
21: Here in Jonesboro at Arkansas State.
22: Mm-hmm. You know, and we've had, you know, a lot of first-team all-conference players, a lot of, you know, player of the years in the, within the league. We've had all-region, but to have a true All-American, right? I mean, here in Jonesboro, Northeast Arkansas.
21: Those aren't given out. You have to go out and earn that.
22: Yeah, I mean, look at all the names up there, like, whoa, right? All those college guys. I mean, like, you have to go earn. You're right. They just don't hand them out because you played for Oklahoma State or, right. or, you know, you're down at Florida. I mean, no, you've got to go play golf.
21: Mike, what does it say about Arkansas State men's golf to be in the conversation now? I mean, you've been in the conversation around the state with Arkansas, with Little Rock, you know, getting to the championships. But now, on a bigger scale, you've gotten there. You can recruit to this now even better than before, I would think, because of the fact you can show recruits, hey, look, we've been there. We know how to get there. And I can help you get there.
22: Totally. I think it's going to be interesting how it does affect our recruiting process. You know, we just signed one out of the portal. I don't like building around the portal, but I'll fill in from the portal. You know, I did receive a lot more emails, a lot more people reaching out that were when trying to let me know when they were going to go in the portal. So I think it's going to be interesting just to see how that does affect us moving forward. But I think, again, like I said, when we got there, the respect or just felt different that people respected it more, right? Like, mm-hmm. you know, when we sit up on the first tee the last day, we're playing with Florida and Georgia. I looked at the guys, said, guys, we beat these guys before. I mean, we beat the entire SEC besides Vanderbilt, Texas, and Oklahoma, right? I mean, it's okay. It's just another round of golf at the end of the day. And we're pretty good too. Otherwise, we wouldn't be paired with them.
21: Sure.
22: On the other hand, it was a totally different environment. Right. I mean, a lot of people, a lot of fans, everything's roped off. The event was treated like a small tour event or like a tour event. So, you know, I can say that to them and I can show them, hey, yeah, we have beat these guys and I can tell recruits that. But again, until I think you get to that stage and you're able to perform and do it, then there's just more buy-in.
21: What's been the reception around Jonesboro since you've gotten back from Cali?
22: Oh, everyone's been excited. You know, we do, I would say at all three of our clubs, they do such a good job. They love the guys. They love college golf. It's just a big golf community as well. I mean, it really is. So it's been fun, and people still want to talk about it. They're excited. You know, they're excited for the future, what can possibly be done. And, you know, they saw a team here can get to that stage, right, and actually compete. Again, like I said, I already knew that. We've competed against all those guys. We played them. We beat a lot of them. But, again, until you break through and you get to La Costa, it seems like people just view it differently, right? So, but everyone's pumped up. Everyone's positive. I mean, just want to talk to me, talk to the guy, you know, talk about the guys. And it's, you know, they just treat us great.
21: Now you got to feed that animal. Can you get back next year?
22: I think we get back next year. Now it'll be a different team just because from the standpoint of you don't have Thomas Schmidt, right?
21: You lose an All-American.
22: You lose an All-American. So everyone needs to pump the brakes, right? You All-Americans, you just don't go off the tree back here and pick an All-American off the tree and bring them in, okay? So, but now with that being said, I loved what I saw with Jake Lyle, how he was finding his game, and I thought it was kind of like old Jake. Cole Kirby's development, his ability to go low, his ability to stay in the fight when something bad happens and, you know, not completely cave and be an athlete. Milan Reed, who had an unbelievable summer back home in Europe last year and took his college career to a whole nother level this year. You know, you're going to have him back and experienced. Then you got Jake Wallace, who I think has the ability to go very low as well. Great ball striker. You know, if he can clean a couple things up that we talked about before he went home, well, maybe he, you know, takes that next step as a player as well. And then, you know, Vigo Head coming back, who was in our lineup a couple of times this year, you know, is going to be a junior as well. And it'll be, you know, he transferred here last year. So, you know, you go from being the man on your campus to being on a team with a bunch of guys who mm-hmm. are just as good as you, if not better. I think he learned a lot too.
21: Yeah.
22: So we bring that core back. And then, you know, Max DeBone from Switzerland, love him, love his game. William Wright from England, same thing. And then Henry Styles, who we just signed. So I think if you look at all eight of our guys, we're way deeper. We've got guys that can come in and play, whether you're 1 through 8. And I think we can be a better overall team. And I say that because I look at, I'm going to refer to Long Beach again. I mean, I gave the guy's first job. He's like a son to me. I'll probably talk to him 2 or 3 times today. So, but I look at him, he lost – you know, Charlie last year. He was an All-American. Then lost another senior who played in his top five. Well, it's like, okay, well, who's going to replace Charlie? Who's going to replace Charlie? He was an All-American. He's an All-American. Well, you have Alejandro De Castro sitting right behind him. Alejandro comes in, steps his game up, grows as a player, and all the other guys who are within the lineup, you know, he had four of those six back, plugged another one in who's been in the system for a while. And, I mean, Alejandro's probably going to be an All-American this year, but he didn't play like an All-American until this spring, right? But they were a better overall team. They were still just as good. If they are in any regional, probably Ohio State, and have to play in that rain and those conditions, they're probably in California too. So that's what I'm saying. Like, yes, I do believe it because I think we have the pieces and we have the talent to where, you know, if the guys keep pushing each other and keep growing, and we've got some ideas about how to do some things different next year within a program that I think are going to better us as well. So I'm doing some things as well to take us to the next level to where we should be able to, you know, fingers crossed, get into a regional that fits us well and be able to compete and get through it again.
21: Well, best of luck.
22: I appreciate it.
21: And hopefully Arkansas State's back there. Arkansas, Little Rock, UAPB. I mean,
22: hey, it's good for the state of Arkansas, right?
21: No doubt.
22: I mean, I know people are always like, well, beat Little Rock or beat Arkansas. You know, guys, I'm not from here. I'm from Iowa, okay? And I don't even get into it up there. When I get there, I want to beat everybody. I'm not like, oh, if I just beat Arkansas. No, I want to beat Florida State. I mean, because they beat us up pretty good at their home golf course this year, so that was beautiful to beat them by 22.
21: Yeah.
22: Okay, so, I mean, we want to beat everybody. But it's also good for the state when, I mean, how many, what, we had four teams from the state get
21: four
22: to a regional.
21: Four teams got into a regional and two got to
22: finals.
21: Championships.
22: Yeah.
21: Yeah.
22: I mean, any other state do that besides Mississippi with Mississippi State and Ole Miss? Well, I guess so. Florida, maybe. Florida. Yeah, whatever. But they don't count. They've got so many good golf schools.
21: That's right. Mike, I can't thank you enough for your time. Congrats again.
22: Thank you. I appreciate you coming up and doing this. Good luck with everything.
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21: That's all the time for this edition. My thanks to Jerry Scott and Mark Taylor for setting up the interview with Mike Hagan, head coach of those Arkansas State Red Wolves. Congratulations on a great season. Remember, when you find your ball mark on the green, fix it and a couple of more. And I hope to see you sometime soon from the Shortgrass.
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4: 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We're going live in five, four, three.
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0: I'm here. 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
0: Ba-ba-da. Smoking into New Orleans.
6: Help me get to Houston now.
0: And it won't let the poor boy down. All right, you 609ers, you know what to do on a Friday, just like every other day at this time. You move it, move it, move it. Let's go. Silk suit, he said. Ba-ba-dum. Ah, Lacardi. Bum, bum, bum. Na-na-na-na-na-na-na-na-na-na-na-na-na-na-na-na-na-na-na-na-na-na-na-na-na-na-na-na-na-na-na-na-na-na-na-na-na-na-na-na-na-na-na-na-na-na-na-na-na-na-na-na-na-na-na-na-na-na-na-na-na-na-na-na-na-na-na-na-na-na-na-na-na-na-na-na-na-na-na-na-na-na-na-na-na-na-na-na-na-na-na-na-na-na-na-na-na-na-na-na-na-na-na-na-na-na-na-na-na-na-na-na-na-na-na-na-na-na-na-na-na-na-na-na-na-na-na-na-na-na-na-na-na-n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
1: Cut your engines and cool your wings and let me make it to the telephone.
2: Los Angeles.
0: Los Angeles. Very good, Jimmy. Very good. Good boy. Good job.

0: flying over to the Golden State. Hey, buddy.
1: Los Angeles.
2: There you go. What do you think, Roger Dodger? 99.99.
0: Let's keep it going. That ain't one of the problems we're having, is it?
2: Now, do we have, is Christian back in the studio? Is he there? Oh, there he is. Good morning. Good morning, everybody. It's a 6:10 here on this Friday, June 19th. We are on the road in Dardanelle. We always say the home of John Daly. There's some other well-known folks here, but we're here with a Daly connection. We're at Lions Den, his golf course, and Jamie's out there. He's out there working on the greens and cooking breakfast for us at the same time. They've got a big weekend coming up that we'll talk about just a second. Roger, how are you?
0: Good morning. Fantastic, David. How about you?
2: We were here last year and had a little trouble with our equipment, but not this time.
0: No.
2: MacGruber. Yeah. Roger Scott's got us hooked up.
0: Don't you put that on me, Ricky Bobby.
2: He's got us locked up. $99.99. Yeah. Got a little bouncing around. But
0: shout out to Chuck Denton. Getting us what we needed to get here, and to Gemma as well. So as we speak, David, we're doing what we can.
2: Yeah, we are here. We're here actually to bring awareness to VFW Post 8383. It's a place that we were at 2 years ago in 2024, Roger, which is if you were trying to find where it's at, it's about 15 miles between Dardanelle and New Blaine.
0: Right.
2: And so,
0: I couldn't remember New Blaine.
2: Yeah. It's about a half mile east of the Shoal Bay camping and fishing area.
0: Right.
2: And, Jimmy Stewart is here with us. Jimmy, good morning. How are you?
3: Oh, great, David. How are y'all?
2: Always good to see you. Always good. As a matter of fact, that VFW was established in 1976.
0: What?
2: Yeah, that's exactly right, Roger. I did my homework.
0: Yeah, I did.
2: Now, you used to be the commander.
3: Right. I'm past commander.
2: Current
3: quartermaster.
2: Quartermaster. I want names like that for our show, Roger. What
0: okay.
2: What would Christian be? Half a master? fourth of a master? I don't know. I mean,
0: it's dangerous. That could get scary.
2: Right. So anyway, look, you guys have a big tournament tomorrow. We'll talk about that. It looks like the weather's going to be okay, right?
3: It's going to be great.
2: Well, I tell you, it poured last night about 10 o'clock. It came a gully washer, at least at my house.
0: Did it really?
2: Yeah, it sure did.
0: I saw some, pretty lights as I was coming in, as I was making it to, back home last night from
2: Yeah, it was popping. It was.

0: Ice Cube's Big Three is back. The most physical, fierce, and competitive basketball league on earth returns to CBS this Saturday. Three-time Big Three MVP ISO Joe Johnson and the reloaded Detroit Amps battle two-time Big Three championship coach Steven Jackson's DMV trilogy, followed by Big Three's most intense rivalry. Defending champions Miami 305 and Michael Beasley chasing his third straight MVP take on Dwight Howard, coach Nick Young, and the LA Riot. Watch Big Three Saturday, 4 p.m. Eastern, 1 p.m. Pacific on CBS. 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
1: I didn't want to blow it.
2: The United States playing soccer again today. Playing Australia.
1: They had a week off. Right?
2: Yeah, 2 o'clock today. Yeah. They play Australia, you know, back in Little Rock. We've got Hill Station. It's a great place to watch it. Dugan's Pub, great place to watch soccer.
1: Oh, yeah.
2: I got Turkey and Paraguay.
1: Turkey!
2: Scotland versus Morocco. And Brazil versus Haiti.
1: Oh, my God.
2: Qatar just looked horrible yesterday against Canada. They whipped their pants.
1: I don't know what they did.
2: 6-0. Bosnia Herzegovina.
1: What?
2: They couldn't hang with Switzerland. They lose 4-1. Mexico barely goes by South Korea.
1: Right.
2: 1-0. And South Africa beat Czechia. It's a draw. That was a draw. Also, too, did you see where Cal's going to be going to the Bahamas?
1: I did not.
2: Yeah,
1: he's looking for a big player there.
2: Well, no, he's good. They're going to be playing.
1: Isn't that something?
2: 4 exhibition games.
1: He's no dummy, is he?
2: Yeah, it's coming up.
1: Hey, let's go to the Bahamas.
2: I know. Honey.
1: We'll get the university to pay for it.
2: Brilliant. So you got that going on. We'll talk about that. The Knicks had their big parade. One of the questions I was going to ask today: have you ever been to a celebration parade? If so, what was it? I know you have, Roger. But what was a celebration parade? And when was the last time the nation had a celebration parade? Usually that had to do with wars or going to the moon.
1: Yeah. You mean see, like a ticker tape?
2: A ticker tape. I think we have to go back to World War II, right?
1: Well, I guess so.
2: Did
1: we have one in 1976?
3: That's what I was thinking, 76.
1: Yeah, for the bicentennial? Yeah.
2: I don't know.
1: I don't remember. I wasn't there.
2: I don't know. I do know that you were at the Razorback. Weren't you at the Razorback?
1: I don't remember. So would I have been?
2: Well, Jermaine Taylor had a parade when he won the world championship. And then I think when the Razorbacks won, there was a parade somewhere. I don't know if it was in Little Rock. Somebody out there may know.
1: Right. And what was the parade that's a negative source. So I didn't bring it up.
2: The other thing is the Razorbacks put up a new flag yesterday at John McDonald Field, 53. That's the number of national championships the women's and the men's track teams have won. That's a pretty cool idea. You know, I'm an idea guy, Jimmy. And I like that. Somebody started doing it about 10 years up there. And just that way, when anybody, if you're a track athlete and you come on the track, you look up, you see the number.
3: You see Basil's number.
2: Well, right now you do. Very good, Jimmy. That's right, 53.
1: Very good, Jimmy.
2: A couple of them had been taken away. You know, you had two of them that were taken away because of violations, which I didn't know until a few days ago.
1: Really?
2: Yeah. We talked about it the other day. It was, we had some kind of a recruiting violation in track. They took away the 03 and 04 national championships. Razorbacks, Courtney Dyfel getting after it. 2 more transfers, including the Patriot League Player of the Year. So, I don't know. You go to the World Series, and I guess you're flush with money and lucking in people. And so, that's going on, Roger. Also, too, in the Democrat Gazette today, they've been doing the 50 for 250, 50 great folks.
1: Right.
2: It's on Levon Helm today.
1: Oh!
2: Levon Helm, who obviously we've been talking about him because he's part of our movie review today, right?
4: It was last week.
2: No, that's right. It was last week.
1: Yeah.
2: That's right. We have another exciting shoot 'em up movie with Nighthawks. And then, Roger, did you see about the screw worm?
1: I did. What's going on
2: the screw worm? Yeah. If there's a screw
1: worm. Skin in your meat.
2: I know. I don't know why, but it hadn't been in Arkansas, right? It's in Texas and all that.
1: I don't know. I don't know if Governor Huckabee Sanders is being transparent enough with that screw worm. We may have been eating it and don't know it.
2: What you don't want, you don't want a headache. You don't want a screw worm.
1: No,
2: you
1: don't
2: want it.
1: It's not really a worm.
2: What are the worst worms?
1: It's not a worm.
2: Screw worm. It's a fly.
1: It's a fly.
2: So why do they call it screw worm fly? Does it start as a worm?
1: I don't know. I haven't checked into that.
2: Isn't there an animal that starts as something? And ends,
1: yeah.
2: A larvae? I don't know.
1: I think humans have started out as an amoeba.
2: Yeah, you don't want. What is a worm in your stomach, inside your gut? You don't want.
1: You're talking about stool worm?
2: Tapeworm. Tapeworm. Thanks, Jimmy.
1: You don't want them in your stool, Jimmy.
2: Sounds like you've had experience with that.
3: I was in the Navy.
1: I think every kid maybe have had that, if you licked your dirty fingers.
2: Also, Roger, because it's Father's Day this weekend, we're going to be looking at country songs for your Father's Day playlist and some other songs.
1: I didn't know that existed.
2: Yeah, some other
1: songs. It's about time Dad's got notoriety.
2: And some other songs that are about

0: dads. Exactly right. Jimmy, are you a father?
1: Oh, I am.
0: Presumes
1: yeah.
0: you. So how many kids you got?
1: I have two.
0: Okay, and how old are they?
1: One is 34 and one's 24.
0: Okay, very nice.
1: Spread them out a little bit.
0: Very nice. Rogers is a father too, so is Christian. I am not. I will be FedExing my dad's Father's Day card today because
2: I'm not doing that.
0: I'm going to pay probably $100 to FedEx.
2: Well, that's the only way it's going out. I think the post office is shut down.
0: Well, yeah,
2: today,
0: it'd
2: right?
0: take 4 days to get to the anyway, I think I've done that before, Jimmy.
2: Yeah, just, okay.
0: You know, I get busy, but I want to make sure my dad gets his Father's Day.
2: Well, you've known about it all year.
0: We've got a motley crew here with us, Jimmy. That's hanging out with us this morning. Listen, we've done this 2 years back. Like I mentioned 2024 and 2025. We were at the VFW post a couple years ago, and then here last year. Now, was this last year? That was not for. It was for the 4x4 deal, right?
1: Yeah, it was for the trail ride, but you know. We had connection problems at New Blaine, so we tried it here, and it was
0: same problem. But Roger has figured out that. I mean, he is MacGruber,
1: yeah,
0: or MacGyver, whichever you want to call him. He's figured things out.
2: Have I?
0: Yeah. I think he has,
1: it's impressive for somebody over 50.
0: It is.
1: Usually,
0: I know.
2: I heard stuff from Matt and everybody at NSG. I'm on the phone with the NSG guy yesterday.
0: Yeah,
2: I got the Chuck Denton. With Cellular Data Solutions at my front door. They're hitting me with VPNs. They're hitting me with man.
0: Yes,
2: they're
0: I love
2: hitting
0: it.
2: Me with this, and they're hitting me with that. And I felt like I was Roger AI Chat. Roger Chat PTP, whatever it is.
0: Yeah, well, and then you go off and have a great we had a great day at the Ohio Club yesterday. Roger, what amazing food.
2: Yeah.
0: Well, thanks Sadiq and Jeannie Mirror and just great hanging out. And Steve Walls came over and met us.
2: What great grub there, yeah.
0: Oh, my God. But Roger, I've never seen Roger eat so much.
2: Joe Klein.
0: That's right. We ate.
2: What a tremendous day he had yesterday.
0: Yes, they just killed it yesterday at Corky's.
2: 30-cent sandwiches.
0: Yeah, they said the line was backed up to the street, so and they had to shut it down after 4:30. I think they ran out of sandwiches. So
2: congrats
0: to Joe on that.
2: Absolutely.
0: But yeah, it was really cool. This is a place, Jimmy, at the Ohio Club, where Babe Ruth has been, Al Capone. But they really do cool food. They've really upgraded their menu. They continue to do that. They've got some great drinks. And then, of course, the history of the place.
2: Oh, yeah.
0: Anyway, we had a great time and just really solid quality food right there in the heart. I mean, it's right in the heart of downtown Hot Springs. And right there on Central Avenue, right across from the bathhouses that have been there also probably about 100 years, too, Roger.
2: Yeah, well, we went from 1905 at the Ohio Club to 1904. At Oakland,
0: I know. How crazy is that?
2: It's outstanding.
0: Yeah.
2: Is what. And last night, we had a tremendous turnout at Mainline Sports Bar for trivia. I mean, a tremendous turnout. Everybody, I hope, had a great time. I sure did, and I can't thank those folks enough, but we'll talk more about that as the day goes on.
0: Yeah, it was a good long day, and then we got up early this morning and drove here to Dardanelle, and we've done it plenty of times, and we've had some great history here with this golf course, and of course that when John used to have his other tournament here. But things get underway tomorrow. Are you sold out? You still can?
1: No, I have room for more teams.
0: Okay,
1: I mean they can just text me at 479-747-2701. We'll get them in.
0: And you'd like to raise, if you guys hit $10,000, something like that, you'd like to do that?
1: I would really love to do that. That would help our post a lot.
0: Well, we always want to be supportive of our military folks. And your time was, you said, when the military was with the Navy, right?
1: Yes, sir.
0: Yeah, I can't remember. You've talked about this before. What was your rank in the Navy?
1: I got out as a petty officer third class. I did a lot. I was on a destroyer, so I did a lot of different jobs, a lot of different things.
0: Roger and I look at those and go, how do you get those to float?
2: Yeah, see, you drop a penny in the water and it sinks.
0: But you got a giant battleship.
2: Exactly. Yeah. How does a man-made pond, what thickness of Visqueen are you using?
1: It's 6 mil.
2: That's exactly what it is.
0: So as always, there's a party going on here that we'll say hi to all our folks here in attendance. If you want to be a part of the show, 661-1037. Roger, you know what I forgot to do this morning? We were so focused on trying to get set up, I almost forgot to do my Facebook Live. Number one,
2: right.
0: I didn't do a bro call. So there we go. So. Then we got that official. So Christian, you overslept a little bit today, huh?
3: What? I did. Wait, not a little bit. A lot of bit.
0: So what happened? So you come to the morning show and Justin Moore starts rubbing off on you.
3: Yeah, rubbed off on me. So I have my alarm set every day, and sometimes it just doesn't go off. Like I look over and the alarm is going off, but there's no sound coming from my phone. And usually I wake up in time where it doesn't even matter. But today. It mattered. because I looked over at my phone and it was 5:30. So.
0: Well, you made good time getting to the station.
3: I got here before the show started. So.
0: Wow.
1: Beat Los Angeles, Christian. That's all that matters.
2: That's exactly right.
0: Well, you know what? I was telling Roger, I said, wow, you come in, maybe Josh, you set a precedent for this to happen. You've only been here for 3 months.
2: Yes.
0: Yeah. Have you ever overslept for a show of the Zone, for midday? Never, right?
3: Nope. That was the first time I've ever
0: been
3: late.
0: Yeah, well, like I said, it's.
2: Well, you weren't.
0: Yeah, you made it in time. Pretty impressive. Yeah.
2: So we'll go ahead and say, Jim, cancel that meeting.
0: Here, Roger, pass that mic down there and let everybody say hello to us. Hey, say good morning, everybody. Give us your name. You're here this early in the morning.
2: Take it on down right there. You young fella?
0: Yeah.
2: Take that microphone.
0: What's your name? Unless you're
2: supposed to be here.
0: Yeah, give us your name.
2: And if you're not supposed to be here, use your last name daily.
0: Go ahead.
2: Hold on.
0: Let's make sure that mic's turned on. Hold on one second. We're going to make sure you get this right. Maybe shorten.
2: Just say hello.
0: What your name is.
4: Hello, my name's Hannah.
0: Hannah.
2: Okay, Hannah.
0: We know Scott. It's not working.
2: Okay, it's not working.
0: But, you know, maybe there's a good reason. We'll get to it. Listen,
2: y'all are – give me that thing.
0: Let MacGyver get in. Listen, y'all are here, and I think I see a Busch Light over there. It's not working right, Roger. We'll get it fixed. What's that?
5: Who does he look like? Look at this guy right here. Tell me who he looks like.
0: I don't know. Who does he look like?
5: Corliss.
0: Does he? Is there a Corliss connection?
5: It's
0: his uncle. All right. We'll find it here if we get this darn mic. Listen, MacGruber.
2: He said Goober.
0: MacGruber. We'll let him fix that microphone.
2: Yeah, we'll do that in a second.
0: Anytime we can get. Now, I think Jamie has not been to bed, right?
1: Jamie, if he went to bed, it wasn't for very long.
0: Well, he's cooking breakfast today.
2: So are y'all doing face painting here?
1: Yeah. I've heard a rumor that
0: Jamie walks in today with all kind of color.
2: There must be face painting for
0: crayons,
2: the kids.
0: Crayons on his face.
2: That is incredible.
0: We'll go ahead and take a break there, Christian. We'll come back. I'm really grateful, Roger, that we are on the air with 99.99. When you got a listen, that's a new thing. When you hear us say 99.99, what you got?
2: Who put that
0: Did
2: song?
0: You do that? Whoa, that was a Roger.
2: You don't even know.
0: That's a song drop right there.
2: You don't even know. Song drop.
0: Did it just now work for you?
2: No, I put it in here while I got. I can't. Yeah.
0: How about that? And you did that a week ago. They said it couldn't be done.
2: It couldn't be done.
0: But we didn't give up.
2: No, we didn't.
0: We didn't give up. Roger's getting emotional. That's what happens, Roger, when you don't give up. You keep pushing. When they don't give you an answer, they don't tell you. You know what? You keep asking.
2: Move it.
0: That's right.
2: All right. The only other thing I do is think about how to play it. So we'll see what happens.
0: Go ahead
2: and take us to break.
0: Live from the Lions Den. Glad to be back here helping the fine folks at VFW Post 8383 in New Blaine. Don't go away. Daddy, that'll walk the line.
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1: What's the name of it?
2: 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Daddy Sing Bass.
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2: But we'd get together in
1: Blacklander. Sing it if you know it.
3: Daddy Sing Bass.
4: Mama Sang Tenor.
1: Me and little brother would join. Me and little brother would join right in there. To help a troubled
5: soul. I got to
1: head. All right, 6:30. Terry Bradshaw saying that. Roger, in addition to having Heather and RJ, Danny and Steve, we got to do a Justin Moore Finish the Lyric brought to you by Rainbow Restoration. We're going to go ahead and give you the clue that you need. Letting the Night Roll, one of our favorites, is going to be the song that you need to know the lyrics to when Roger plays it later in the show. He recorded that and released that in 2013. We like that song, so you just got to have
6: it. We like it so much, we've done it already.
1: That's right. We've got through, but that's what we do. Yeah.
6: Because we want you to win.
1: We want you to win.
6: Yeah.
1: Also, too, we've got the Hawks Holmes movie review, yeah. Morning Man movie review, and it's Nighthawks. It's Sylvester Stallone, one of his early films. He had just done Rocky 1 and Rocky 2. Listen, those folks have not been to bed. They have not been to bed.
6: Well, there's a lot of people that I can find out.
1: It's how they roll sometime here in Dardanelle. But anyway, that'll be kind of as well. You mentioned, Roger, it is Juneteenth. It is Juneteenth, so that means there are some businesses that are closed.
6: Yeah.
1: Some folks that are not working today.
6: I know that the banks, and I guess, is it a federal holiday?
1: I think it is.
6: Okay,
1: it's a federal holiday.
6: Yeah. So banks are closed, post offices shut down. And whatever else, I don't know.
1: Yeah.
6: But anyway.
1: Yeah. So that's.
6: Well, and what do we find out? We found out that it's also at the Clinton Library. Is there something going on, or is that for Sunday?
1: Sunday.
6: For Father's Day.
1: Rebecca.
6: So it's Juneteenth. Yeah. Is it Juneteenth?
1: I think she said they'd be celebrating that Sunday.
6: Sunday. Okay.
1: Yeah. Oh. Yeah. 661-1037 is the number if you want to be a part of the show. It's also National Watch Day. Roger, do you wear a watch?
6: I do not.
1: Only the
6: one we got from Jones and Son.
1: But you don't wear that every day.
6: I do not.
1: Jimmy it's Stewart, do you wear a watch every day?
7: Every day.
1: Every day. Is it digital or old school?
7: It's
1: digital.
7: Yeah.
1: Christian, what about you? Do you wear a watch on National Watch Day?
8: I do not, but it seems like something I could get into.
1: Well, it's funny. I think people, because of the phones, people have gotten away from watches. But I was talking to in the last week that loves their watches. They're collectors. Who was it, Roger? We were with the other day. Some of those are. Oh, I know who it was. You wouldn't know who it is. Listen. Some guys like to collect them. Some high dollar watches. And I don't even know what is. I know Hagtoyer. Is that right? Is there a Hagtoyer?
6: Tag Heuer.
1: I was close.
6: Yeah, you were just.
1: I just reversed it.
6: Yeah, yeah.
1: I was close.
6: A couple
1: other.
6: You were all over.
1: And then we have one of these.
6: You have the Rolexes.
1: The Rolex.
6: Yeah, yeah.
1: The Rolex.
6: You got the Rolex.
1: Yes.
6: You got the Tag Heuer. not to be confused with Rutger Hauer.
1: Is there anybody?
6: Timex. Timex. Citizens.
1: I was about to say, what are the brands?
6: Yeah, Citizens, Timex. What is that?
1: Citizens.
6: Verizon.
7: Bolivar.
1: Someone says here from our Milton Eaton Air text line, I wear my Apple Watch so I can keep my phone on silent and not miss calls and texts.
6: Okay.
1: I do see people doing that, Roger.
6: Sure,
1: that's
6: sure.
1: become a thing.
6: Sure.
1: Here's one that says, are you speaking at an event today, Baz? No, I'm not. I'm not sure why that you said that, but who knows? A wizard is never late. He arrives precisely when he wants to. That would be Christian the Wizard.
8: That's a Lord of the Rings quote.
1: Oh, it is. Okay. Well, then again, only you would know that, Chris. Very good. I see it from Ron. Strength and honor?
6: Strength and honor.
8: Strength and honor.
1: All right, not too bad. Someone says, The Walk by Sawyer Brown is a great song about dad and son. I don't know about that. We'll have to check that out. Someone said, maybe Lost Sound on YouTube. I don't know. We'll let Christian check that out.
8: We're back.
1: Here's one from the 501. I've worn a watch every day for 45 years, mostly vintage Timex and Bulova. As you just mentioned there, Jimmy. So it's funny now, Jimmy, you have the name Jimmy Stewart. And so how often, you know, every day or throughout the week does somebody say, I know locally people know who you are, but when you make a call, does anybody go, well, are you related or is this a joke?
7: Especially if they're over 50.
1: Okay.
7: You know.
1: Can you do
7: Hannah it? Doesn't know who Jimmy Stewart is, but,
1: no.
7: You know, when you're older, you –
9: I do.
7: Yeah,
1: I know Scott is. He's old enough to know. Can you do a Jimmy Stewart imitation?
7: Not good, but everybody has to do it for me when I meet.
1: Well, Roger does. Roger does one of the great ones. This is from. What's the name of the movie? I forget.
6: It's a Wonderful Life.
1: It's a Wonderful Life. Yes,
6: and he goes,
0: Get away from me, brother, I'll smack you. What? My mouth's bleeding, George. My mouth's bleeding. Scissors pedals. Oh, scissors. Hello, broken down building in loan. Hello, Mr. Potter.
1: Pretty good right there.
6: And scene.
1: Pretty good, ladies and gentlemen.
6: I tell you, I zone out when I do that. I do that. Zone out.
1: I just, you know what? I just hit me, Roger. Where's my bag? I don't have my bell. I would have been giving you the bell there.
6: Oh, that's okay.
1: That is an amazing.
6: It really was.
1: It was an amazing rendition.
6: I don't want to have to tell everybody that. But listen, who doesn't mind doing it? Mary. Don't you know me? Mary.
1: Wow, that's
0: good. It's me, George.
1: That's very.
6: Oh, my God.
1: I'm telling you, Christian, we have got to raise our game, our social media game, where we can get
0: Clarence.
1: We get
0: Kiss Mary.
1: We get clips like that to be able to put
6: exactly
1: out there.
6: Right.
1: I see Jamie Dudley pulling up in a golf cart out there. He may be bringing breakfast.
6: Why?
1: I don't know.
6: Where's his pants?
1: Someone says, I like Basil's Rolex with black face. Noticed it in the picture on Facebook. It looks like a Submariner. That's exactly what it is. And, you know, I remember I told you I had, Roger, I had to pawn one of my Rolexes years ago, man. Money was tight, and I don't think I ever got it back. And I ended up, somebody bought me another one as a gift to one of my employers. I'm not going to say who, but I'm pretty sure that's the way it was. But, yeah, listen, that's the thing.
6: Absolutely. I've had watches, and I don't know whatever happened to them. I don't know where. I think some of them may have gotten stolen when I was a kid. My sister Barbara always bought me, and I think she got tired of buying me watches because every October 18th she'd buy me a new one, and they just kept disappearing.
1: Now, Jimmy, Jesse Keith Whitley is planning to play tomorrow night. Would that be here?
7: It'll be at the Pavilion. Just off hole 9.
1: All right. So if you're playing here, for those that don't know, Keith Whitley, that's the son of Keith Whitley and Roger and Justin Moore, are huge Keith Whitley fan.
6: Oh,
1: I never really connected with his music. I wasn't a big country music fan.
6: But
1: Roger, you say he's royalty to a certain degree, even though he didn't live very long.
6: Died
1: at 36 or something.
6: Yeah. And maybe we do what we do to some who died early because of where they were. I mean, you know, same thing like James Dean or some of these entertainers.
1: Yeah.
6: They died early, so we didn't get to see their full potential. But Keith Whitley, fantastic. I think he was with Flat and Scruggs. I don't know. But, yeah, we like Keith Whitley. Like him a lot.
1: Jamie, what's up, buddy? You bring us breakfast this morning?
10: Good morning. We got some sausage and
1: gravy. He wiped off his face. Have a seat over there. Someone says the first thing that popped in my head when you talked about Father's Day songs was Daddy's Hands.
6: Oh my gosh, we've got the clip. We'll have to find it.
7: Walk a little straighter, Daddy.
1: Yeah, that's the one where we did the delay with Melinda Mayo, mm-hmm. Justin Moore, and you, and it all came in. Christian, have you heard that clip? Have you heard that?
6: No, we'll have it. Maybe he's had it because he's had to listen to the show, but we'll find out. Yeah.
1: Someone says Rolex Bluesy got it this morning for Father's Day. Wow. I don't know what that means.
6: Rolex Bluesy.
1: Bluesy. I don't know. Here's one said. Ron said ever heard of Pulsar watch. I don't know about that. I'm not sure, but it is National Watch Day.
8: Baz.
6: Hey, buddy.
1: I only wear one. This is the only one I wear. I've got a few others, but if I don't have it, I'm unlike Roger. I mean, I've got to have it on me. If I don't have it, I feel like I'm naked. I feel like I'm missing something. Anyway, and it's people tell me, they say, this is really nice Submariner. It's a sort of older, it's 30 years old, and they say, hey, listen, that's a quality. I don't know. I know they're not cheap, and I'm very blessed to have it. So, 661-1037, if you want to be a part of today's show. Someone says, Conway's Twitties, that's my job, tears me up every time.
6: Sure it is.
1: And my dad is still around. That's Brian from Pottsville. Come over there. Roger, you know those songs better than I do.
6: I do.
1: Yeah, it's
6: absolutely.
1: I've got a list of them, and we'll get to that here in a little bit. But,
6: right.
1: Yeah, Roger, also a great birthday today. Want to mention the Iron Horse. Lou Gehrig's birthday is today, Baseball Hall of Famer.
6: Yeah.
1: And, you know, I was looking at his numbers, man. His numbers are so just unbelievable.
6: Yeah.
1: One of the greats of all time. And I want to say his jersey was retired before Babe Ruth. I think his number four, his Yankee was the jersey was the first to be retired.
6: Well, he did leave before then, but that is wild. I mean, because Babe Ruth was.
1: Well, I guess when he died.
6: Or did Babe Ruth?
1: Did he die? Obviously, he died.
6: Well, I don't know. Now that I'm thinking about it, I know Babe Ruth spoke at his deal.
1: He did.
6: I don't know.
1: All right,
6: we'll figure it out.
1: What's up, Jamie? How you doing, buddy? You can't hear? Hold on a second. Let's see. Let's turn that house
10: off. Oh, God, there you are.
1: How about that?
10: Good morning, Vietnam.
1: Buddy. Yeah, listen, just, hey, just coming here to support you guys in the VFW.
10: I love it. Thank y'all for being here. Good morning, Little Rock.
1: Yeah.
10: Let's do this.
1: Yeah.
10: Anybody got a drink in their hand there behind me?
1: Well, listen, most of this crew has not been to bed. Listen.
10: Now.
1: Nobody puts on a party.
10: We took a little nappy nap.
1: They were good. You needed that.
10: Woke up at 1 o'clock, 3 o'clock, and 5 o'clock.
1: No. We see the kind of show you put on. Our station does because you do it at Buzzbecue every year. Nobody rolls it out like you guys do.
10: Yeah.
1: Every year. I don't know how much food you bring, but you cook it up and
10: between 700 and 800 pounds.
1: Yeah,
10: of meat.
1: Yeah. You don't do anything small. Yeah. Of course, you know we haven't been in the clubhouse, Roger, quite a while. I see the John Daly Under 70 brand.
10: Oh, my brother's got some cool stuff up in
1: there.
10: I'll come get you some.
1: Yeah, sure does.
10: He's really got this place fixed.
1: What? And you're keeping the eye. You're making sure the golf course is in the way it needs to be.
10: I'm doing all I can do.
1: Are you happy with it?
10: I'm happy with it.
1: Yeah, and you got 25.
10: As long as the commander, Jimmy Stewart's happy with it.
1: Yeah, that's right.
10: I'm happy with it.
1: Yeah, you've got about 25 teams playing tomorrow. But if somebody else wants to come out and play, how much does it cost?
7: It's $365 a team.
1: Okay.
7: And you get T-shirt, you're going to get fed. Maximum Overdrive is going to play. Jesse Keith Whitley's going to play.
10: Yep.
7: I mean, the after party is worth that price.
1: Sure. And it goes to a good cause too.
7: Our post, you've been there. It's remote, New Blaine, and it takes a lot. You just can't get it. You just can't keep it open with just the walk-in traffic. You have to do fundraisers to keep things like that going.
1: Well, listen,
7: it's a safe place for veterans.
1: We appreciate the VFWs. Remember, Roger, Melinda Mayo has one. I just went blank on the.
10: Melinda's got one, really?
1: She's got one. Well, she supports out there in West Little Rock. I'm just blank. I should know it.
6: I want to say 28, but that's wrong.
1: By the way, we were at Oaklawn. Speaking of music, too, Roger, Amy Grant. Coming to Oaklawn.
6: Yeah.
1: I didn't know she was still touring. Yeah. And so we were talking about Keith Whitley earlier, Jamie, about Roger and Justin Moore, huge fans of Keith Whitley. I don't do country music as well as they do, but yeah. I mean, you speak with the high reverence.
6: Absolutely. No.
1: Of course, he drank himself to death, right?
6: Yeah.
1: I mean, basically, what that was.
10: I don't know.
6: That's a great point.
1: You got the U.S. Open continuing at Shinnecock. Now, Christian, what time was it? They probably have already teed off by now, right? I would imagine.
7: Yeah.
1: Do you know?
7: Out east, I'm sure.
1: Yeah, I was thinking that Wyndham Clark is the leader. I think he's 6 under, and I think he can set the record. He's got 3 more holes to go, I think, 2 or 3 more from yesterday where they had to stop the match because of darkness. Roy McIlroy is also in the mix. But the main thing, the story, Roger, is the weather. That's the issue.
6: Yeah.
1: We sort of like that. That sort of makes it, interesting.
6: Absolutely.
1: And as we mentioned in the first half hour, today, the United States back in action against Australia. A lot of people are high on soccer now. United States soccer, we looked good the other day.
6: Yeah. But I think two things. Back to the golf. I think I heard some of the commentators say this is not a second-tier golf course. You're going to think, I think it was Dustin Johnson, maybe, who you haven't heard of in 5 years. Is back in the mix or could come around. Rory and some of the rest of them is who this course is for. Now watch somebody, watch a guy like John Daly come win something like that. For them to say that this is a upper tier golfers course, that's who's going to win this. Somebody that's won a major will win this one. They said, but they said we couldn't do this. And then John Daly shows up what he does. So we'll see what happens.
10: What's the course
6: when it comes
10: record
6: to that? That's his line. And then on the soccer, I think they said, and I don't know who it is, that our top guy's out. Is that right?
1: I hadn't heard.
6: I'm just throwing that out there because I had a long drive from Benton to listen to a lot of news.
1: Yes. Mike Hager, our good friend, head of the Arkansas State Police, says, have y'all heard Keith Whitley's bluegrass music? He and Ricky Skaggs were childhood friends
10: and
1: started playing bluegrass together as teenagers. And so I didn't know that.
6: I didn't know that they were buddies. I just told Mike. I think just like a lot of them, back in the day, Keith Whitley started with, I think it was Flatten Scruggs or one of those guys.
1: Yeah.
6: Or maybe it was Ralph Stanley. Maybe. I don't know, Mike. But, yes, I knew he was bluegrass. But all these guys started somewhere. You know Ricky Skaggs started out bluegrass
1: because
6: that's what the hell he does
10: bluegrass.
6: Anyway.
1: Couple messages here on our Middleton Eaton Air text line. In 04 and 05, all the dudes had fossil watches.
6: I remember fossil.
1: It's National Watch Day today. Do you wear a watch, Jamie?
10: No. I don't even want no watch.
1: Look at your
7: He doesn't know what day it is, but that's what time.
11: He doesn't care what time of day it is, too. Here's one, Roger. Father's Day song, Little Red Shoes by Loretta Lynn on the Van Leer Rose album.
6: Okay, don't know.
11: Awesome writing by JT.
6: Okay.
11: Let's see here. With a collection like The Guy and Doctor Strange. I don't know The Guy and Doctor Strange. You might have that. I don't know that. Let's go ahead and take a break. We'll come back if you want to be a part of the show. 661-1037 is the number. We're here in Dardanelle. Talk about the famous people in Dardanelle, in addition to John Daly, Jamie Daly, of course. You've got James Lee Witt, who was head of FEMA.
10: His son's our mayor.
11: That's right. Son is the mayor now. And then you got Tom Cotton.
10: Oh, yeah.
11: U.S. Senator Tom Cotton. Yeah. But everybody's getting together here at Lions Den tomorrow to help raise funds for a good group. Over in New Blaine, VFW Post 8383. So if you want to be a part and you're in the area, come out. I guess you just probably call or go.
7: Yeah, just call. Just text 479-747-2701. That's my personal number, and that's how we've been running it. It'll be fine.
10: Me and Jim will be here all morning. Y'all call us.
11: That's right.
10: Call the buzz and sign up for a tournament.
11: You brought us some vittles?
10: We got some sausage gravy, some cathead biscuits, some bacon,
7: homemade
10: eggs.
7: Biscuits.
11: Well, that is one thing that you can always
10: watch me make them.
11: That's one thing that we can always count on with Jamie Daly, and that's a good grub.
7: He
11: can do that. Got more folks coming in. Listen, look at those Razorback cats right there. Good morning. Wow. We said invite everybody, get everybody here. That's what's happening. 6:45, live from Dardanelle, the Lions Den. Don't go away.

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0: my gosh. That is so good. That was the delay at its best right there.
1: That was.
0: 6:51, we are here at the Lions
2: Den. Thank you, bud.
0: Here in Dardanelle as they get ready for their big golf tournament tomorrow, a fundraiser for the VFW Post 8383. Got Jimmy Stewart here, who is with the quartermaster now.
3: Quartermaster this year,
0: former commander at the VFW Post 8383. And for those who don't know, it's just between Dardanelle and New Blaine, not far from here. Yep. And Jamie Daly joins us, as always. And
4: good morning.
0: We talk to your brother every Tuesday, and I give him credit, Jamie. He's always there.
4: That's incredible.
0: You got to put your look here. If you get it, you got to do one or the other. You can be on your phone, or you can talk to us. What you gonna? The one thing, Roger, we know about Jamie, he can cook some vittles.
1: Well, there's two things we know about Jamie.
0: Well, that's right.
1: He can cook some vittles.
0: He can also
1: do the other.
0: Yeah, that's right.
1: You just
0: whipped that up like it was nothing. Nothing to it.
4: From the time I left,
0: got to put that mic close to you right there.
4: From the time I left to the time I got here.
0: Yeah. What's that? Yeah.
4: That's when I cooked that.
0: Yeah, that's exactly right. 661-1037 is the number if you want to be a part of the show. Someone says, doesn't JM have a song about fishing? About his dad fishing with a kid. I don't know. Someone says here Justin Moore had a good Father's Day song, More Than Me. I don't know that one. I'm not sure about that one. Do you remember what we did, Roger, 2 years ago when we were at the VFW Post 8383? We did something to start the show. Do you remember?
2: The national anthem.
0: By who?
2: By Jimmy Stewart.
0: Nope.
2: Do you
0: remember Jimmy?
3: Was it Emma Deal?
0: Emma Deal.
3: She's doing it tomorrow.
0: Jocko's, I went back and looked at my notes, and the Pearson brothers were playing over there.
1: I remember now. She did a great job.
3: Yeah. She does it for us every year, and I mean, it sends chills up your spine.
0: Yeah. As I mentioned, too, boy, I was watching some of the highlights of basketball with Coach Cal, and boy, his freshmen do look good, man. He says this is maybe one of his youngest teams ever, and it will be one of the youngest teams in the nation. So what do you do with a young team? You take them to the Bahamas. That's what they're going to be doing at the end of July. They're going to play four games in like four nights, but you know who cares? You're in the Bahamas. So anyway, I just thought that was interesting.
2: That's exactly right. In the Bahamas.
3: I think it's the international competition.
0: Is that right, Christian?
5: Yeah, it is. But they officially landed Ilya Frolov yesterday, the Russian big man.
0: Yes.
3: Oh, yeah.
0: Yeah, I did. Yeah. I saw a graphic somewhere they called him the Russian boar. I don't know if that's legit or somebody just, but that makes sense. So that is official. The Knicks had their big parade yesterday, and we were talking. Have you ever been in a celebration parade? And if so, what was it? The only one that I know of, Roger, here in Arkansas was the 94, and Jermaine Taylor. Jermaine Taylor had one because he won the world title.
2: What else would it be?
0: I was going to say, you don't get them very often.
2: Didn't have one for Clinton, right?
0: No.
2: The president?
0: No. And if you're going to have a ticker tape parade, where do you have it, Roger? If you want to have the biggest and the best, you have New York City.
2: Oh, yeah.
0: Yeah, because you go back and look at some of the post-World War II celebration 100%. Ticker tape. I mean, that's where you sort of saw it. But nothing.
2: Well, that's where all the ticker tape was.
0: Yeah, the wars we have today are different than like a World War II where you have years of engagement. And you have, you know, the wars don't last as long as they used to. So, obviously, you know, Jimmy, you're a military guy.
2: It was great to see the president with some Medal of Honor recipients yesterday, giving those out, especially
0: Obama.
2: Huh?
0: Obama?
2: No, Trump.
0: Oh, no, I didn't see that. I thought you were talking about the Obama. There were four presidents
2: yesterday. President Trump awarded the Medal of Honors to several folks, and one of them being a guy who was in Vietnam, and when you hear what he had to do, being shot in both legs, couldn't stand up, shrapnel all in his body. He took every one of his men, put him on the helicopter. I'm getting goosebumps thinking about it. Put him on the helicopter and all that, and then the helicopter was a little bit too heavy, so he was getting ready to jump back out so he could let those guys get out of there, and they all held him to keep him. And, well, I mean, just the stories of heroic achievements.
0: We talked about how I think I made notes the last time we were at the VFW how the Vietnam military men got the worst. They got the worst. They came back to a country that didn't care, and they got the worst reception.
2: Well, the guy I'm speaking of was a black man So it's 19. So for him to want to be a Marine and go to that to fight for patriotism and for America, and then he was. I don't know how he was treated. I'm speaking as a whole, you know, for a great many.
0: Right. But yeah, especially those Vietnam War veterans. Man, just what a tough situation. Go over there and that misery over there in Vietnam, and come back with a country that just didn't care and were angry about it. And I think the country learned a lesson though with that. I think the country now. You know, whether you agree with whether, you know, we should be in a war or not, when the soldiers come back, you got to support them. So.
3: And a lot of those guys were drafted. They didn't have a choice.
0: That's a great point, Jimmy.
2: That's exactly right.
0: 661-1037. We mentioned earlier we've got to play a little Justin Moore Finish the Lyric, brought to you by Rainbow Restoration, rainbowrestores.com. We've already told you the name of the song, Roger.
2: It's what happened here in Dardanelle before this tournament. They were letting the night roll.
0: Letting the night roll.
2: Still happening. It is still yesterday to some of them.
4: Today's Thursday.
2: Okay, all right.
0: Very good. Listen, I don't know how you guys stay up so. Of course, I went to bed at 1:30 last night. I don't know what I'm not really. But I was doing something different than what y'all were doing last night.
2: Whoa, what's that mean?
0: I was typing on my computer.
2: Is that what they call it now?
3: What they call
2: yes.
3: It.
2: Bet you was.
0: We'll come back and visit with Heather Baker, find out what's happening across the state.
2: See, she did any typing last night.
0: In addition to what's happening here at the Lions Den.
2: Yeah.
0: You know, there have been some pretty crazy folks that have played here. Eric Dickerson, Jim McMahon.
2: Hootie.
0: Yeah, Hootie, that's right.
4: Hootie the Blowfish.
3: Toby's
4: Samantha. Ryan
0: Toby Keith, yeah.
4: Toby Keith, Ryan
2: Jamie Mallett. Johnson. Ryan Mallett, Jeremy
0: Edwards.
2: Herm.
0: Yeah.
2: Samantha and I made a trip to the party a time or two.
0: We do want to say happy Father's Day to all you dads out there. If you're not being as good a dad as you want to, start today. You know, listen, if you got a kid out there, be a great dad. Be great.
4: Try to do better.
0: Yeah, be great. That's right. Try to do better. All right, we're here at the Lions. If you want to play to raise money for the VFW Post 8383, come on out.
5: Yeah.
0: Call Jimmy or just come out tomorrow and say, listen, we're ready to play. It's only $360.
3: So. $365. Yeah. Tee-off's at 10 a.m. So if you're not pre-registered, you need to get here about 9 so I can get you fitted.
0: That's right. USA.
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12: Happy Juneteenth, everyone. 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
10: Weather from the Fletcher Weather Center with KARK's Pat Walker.
14: Scattered showers and thunderstorms are likely today here in central Arkansas. It won't be as hot. We may only have a high of 84 degrees. Tonight, we'll drop down to around 69 for the overnight low, but plus there's still a slight chance of a shower or thunderstorm in the evening. Tomorrow, a high of 87 and a 20% chance of rain. For the Buzz Radio Network, I'm meteorologist Pat Walker.
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2: He's got Vincent Ontaverano out.
11: Roger Scott.
4: I don't know Chickabee Bay Ball Wall.
11: And Justin Moore.
4: That's how a pro chef would tell you to eat it.
0: All right, 7:06 on this Friday, June 19th. We're on the road, Roger. We had a busy day yesterday. We did the show in the studio, and then we took off to the Ohio Club. Had a great time, thanks to Sadiq Mir and his wife Jeannie. Yep. Rolled out the red carpet. Callie was our waitress, and Lauren was the manager. We met the chef, and great food. I tell you, the food was outstanding. Yep. Drinks were outstanding, and they've really raised the bar. And they're getting ready to open up a little spillover place next door to them.
2: Sip and Swag.
0: Yeah.
2: Now, what about that? You had a little smoky cocktail.
0: They have a smoked way of doing smoked whiskey or smoked tequila.
2: Yeah, right there at the table.
0: And they have their own tequila. But the food is excellent. Another thing I love, Roger, what he did, he said he was mandating anybody who works at the Ohio Club,
2: right,
0: they have to know the stories. They have to learn the history of the Ohio Club, which is there's so much there with, you know, Babe Ruth and
2: Capone, you tell,
0: everybody who came out and ate there. Yeah,
2: you could tell with Lauren when she's telling stories that she was into it. She thought the stories were great, so she learned the history of her hometown.
0: Yeah, bullet holes.
2: She probably didn't even know about
0: Bullet holes in the top of the ceiling.
2: Absolutely, yeah.
0: Before we visit with Heather Baker here, I want to remind everybody, we're here at the Lions Den Golf Course. Obviously, this is John Daly's place, and his brother Jamie keeps it up and gets it ready for like an event like tomorrow, which is the annual golf tournament that raises money for the VFW Post 8383. Jimmy Stewart hanging out with us. Jimmy, thanks for all you do.
3: Thank you
0: for your service as well.
3: Hey, thank you all for helping us, supporting us. You and Roger always support veterans, and we don't forget that.
0: We love the this particular VFW Post. It's sort of in the middle of nowhere out there between Dardanelle and New Blaine. But Dardanelle is a very proud town, and obviously this is something, you know, you can raise probably $10,000 tomorrow.
3: That's our goal, absolutely.
0: And we just found out that apparently we're not going to have Jesse Keith Whitley, just going to have Maximum Overdrive,
3: which is a great band, rock, country, blues. We just got word Jesse had to cancel due to some surgery, but hey, that's okay. We're going to rock on. The after party will be just as good.
0: I want to thank everybody who's hanging out with us this morning, too. We said we were going to be here, so we put out the invitation, and Stacey Daughtry here. Stacey, good morning. How are you?
23: I am good, especially when you're in town.
0: Yeah, Roger, she's got her 76th annual Mount Nebo Chicken Fry. And, Roger, we're going to do two festivals. We're going to try to do the show at two festivals. One, the Hope Watermelon Festival, which is the 50th. And this is y'all 76th.
23: This will be our
0: 79th. I'm sorry.
23: Yeah.
0: Wow.
23: Yeah, this is an old church.
0: Yeah.
23: I got you. Old
0: 79th, which 79th. Is hard to believe. Mm-hmm. A proud community and a proud town, and always good to see you. Saw you not long ago. Not going to tell you some things we're working on. Working on some things with Jamie's brother John and stuff. And so good things are happening here.
23: Great things are happening in Dardanelle.
0: Let's check in with Heather Baker here real quick and find out what's happening around the state this weekend on this Father's Day weekend.
11: She has the busiest social calendar in the state of Arkansas. Her insight on what to do across the state is unrivaled. She is the go-to person when you need an event promoted. It's time to talk to the queen of promotions from AY Magazine and Arkansas Money and Politics. It's Heather Baker.
0: Good morning, Heather Baker.
24: Good morning, guys.
0: What are you up to, Heather? You're worse than we are. You're always on the go. What are you up to this weekend?
24: Well, I actually was just talking with Doug at Torpedo Joe's, your friend, and we're getting our fireworks stuff set up for our neighborhood. They're now officially open, so you got to head out there to get all your fireworks set up. But we've got our company is sponsoring some Juneteenth stuff that's coming up this weekend. I've got a couple events and Hot Springs that we'll be attending to. I've got a little bit of filming that we're working on. So, I mean, it's going to be a jam-packed weekend, and thank goodness it's going to be a little cooler outside.
0: Well, we cannot, when you said, Roger, when she said the word filming, we cannot disclose.
2: Can't divulge.
0: We can't divulge, disclose. When you talk about filming, that's something that will come out later. Very exciting about that you have to be, that you're involved with Heather.
2: Yeah.
0: But yesterday we were over in Hot Springs at the Ohio Club, had a great time there. Roger was at Mainline Sports Bar last night doing his trivia. Had a great crowd last night, you said,
2: fantastic,
0: by the way.
2: It was a fantastic crowd. I mean, a fantastic crowd.
0: We're here in Dardanelle at the Lions Den golf course where they've got a big golf tournament tomorrow. But what do we need to know about, Heather? What are folks listening here in the next few minutes? What do they need to know about this weekend on this Father's Day weekend around the state?
24: So today there is a summit going on at Robinson Center. If you're interested, it's keeping it in the family. It's a mission-driven education advocacy organization dedicated to helping families acquire and protect generational wealth, real estate ownership. I'm really big with this, with junior achievement, teaching youth financial literacy, and this is more of an adult-driven program. And this is part of Juneteenth, but AY is proud to sponsor this because it really helps adults learn education. So that's going to be going on today from 9 to 3 at Robinson Center. We're proud to be a part of that. Also, World Cup. That's all I'm hearing. Where can I watch this? So we have lists of that on our calendar. So AYMAG.com, I'll give you a couple. You can go to the Soccer Center in Little Rock. They're going to open an hour and a half before each match, and they're going to have huge parties going on. This is free to attend their event. Also, Lost 40 is going to be open today from 2 to 4 with viewing of the World Cup, and this will be going on at multiple locations throughout Central Arkansas. So if you want to check those out, check out our calendar. Our friends over at Stage 13 have Legally Blonde Jr., the musical. So this is where Elle Woods is going to defy expectation and discover her own strength. And tickets are $15. I did hear that there are a few tickets still available. It starts today, and we'll be going through the weekend, so you'll need to check that out. And David, this last weekend, I was invited to Bentonville to this experience, what's going on up there. And I have to say, it's like another world up there. You know, they've got that on trail park. And let me just encourage everybody, even if you're not a biker, go ride the lift, the chair lift going up. It's the world's most expensive chair.

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1: 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And then what also I've done is there are so many farmers markets around the state. 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So we have all of that, all of music, all everything athletics out there is on our calendar too. 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
2: All right, a couple of things too. We need to mention if you're a soccer fan, you mentioned some locations. Roger, I was at this time last week. Remember, I was at Hill Station in Hillcrest. Great mm-hmm. place yeah. to watch soccer there. Mm-hmm. Dugan's Pub is obviously, those two are really big soccer places to watch mm-hmm. soccer too.
3: Can I give you one?
2: Yeah.
3: I mean, last night I thought Mainline Sports Bar was very, very festive. But then I noticed every single table has different country flags okay. on them. Couple, you know, the little yeah. sticks that you put on there. They've got it going on there. I mean, there was ladies base softball last night. There was a WNBA was playing and watching the Fever and that one chick.
2: Yeah.
3: Bruiser. Well, yeah, the Bruiser.
2: Oh, the Cunningham.
3: Yeah. She's a Bruiser. Watching her. And then soccer was all over the place. So Mainline Sports Bar is a place to go as well. Right, obviously, at the casino. Absolutely, yeah.
2: A couple other things. So I noticed this today. Does anybody here, and that includes you, Heather, or Roger, or Jimmy, and Stacy, have you ever had one of those deals with, because it's Father's Day, where your dad said, don't tell your mother this? Did you ever have one of those said that your dad's maybe protected you somehow to go, we're going to do this, but you're not going to tell your mother, or you got in trouble?
4: Yeah.
2: Oh,
4: yeah.
2: You oh, go, yeah, yeah, I'm not telling you.
4: Yeah.
2: You know, I can't recall that ever happening.
4: Yeah.
2: But if you've got one of those stories, I love that to where.
3: Well, you couldn't blame it on a brother or a sister.
2: That's right.
3: You're an only child.
2: I was on an island.
3: Right.
2: On an island by
3: you're
2: myself.
3: All by yourself. You got a lot of Christmas presents, but you didn't have siblings.
2: But I love that
3: absolutely
2: to hear the sort of story where you go, you know, we're not telling your mother,
3: right? Right.
2: You know, what that's a great dad.
3: I would not get it was with Meredith. I would take her in the room to punish her,
2: and then not punish
3: well,
2: her.
3: Well, you hit the bed with the belt.
2: Would you really do that?
3: You keep this to yourself.
2: Okay, there you go. You role reversal.
3: Absolutely.
2: Role reversal.
3: Yeah, you don't do. I tell your mom. You don't tell your brothers.
2: But that's
3: okay. The statute of limitations is over.
2: The other thing, Heather, we were talking about is parades. You know, they had a big parade in New York City yesterday for the Knicks for winning their first World Championship mm-hmm. since 1953, and we were saying, have you ever been to a celebration parade? And we talked about the 94 National Championship team basketball, which I think we had both in Fayetteville and in Central Arkansas. Jermaine Taylor.
1: I was there.
3: Oh, very good.
2: Jermaine's?
1: I was in 94.
2: Did you say Jermaine's, Heather?
1: I was
2: 94. Okay.
1: I was for 94. Uh-huh.
2: Yeah. I think that was either, I went, because the River Market wasn't around, I don't think. So I don't know. I think they went down. Capitol Avenue towards the state capitol, I think. So, Roger, I'm going to throw one out at you.
3: All right, here we go.
2: Let's see if you or Heather can get this
3: all
2: one.
3: All right.
2: Somebody sent us on our Middleton Heat and Air text line. There was another a ticker tape parade in Conway. What would that have been about in Conway? Anybody have an idea?
3: I'll throw it out there.
2: All right.
3: Was it sports related?
2: No.
3: Was it?
2: This was a big deal. I remember this was a big deal.
3: Is it the Conway kid winning the
2: That's
3: American
2: it.
3: Idol?
2: That's it. Chris
3: In
2: Allen.
3: Your face!
2: Chris Allen. Chris Allen won American Idol in the eighth season.
3: You know,
2: remember, Roger, they had like 10,000 people there when he performed. It was such a big deal. I think he sold out Simmons Bank Arena with the rest of the American Idol group from that year.
3: What was the parade in Conway that changed some of the personnel here at
2: Oakland? Yeah, that was a different one. Yeah.
3: I know it was.
2: I think it was Gay Pride. Yeah, Gay Pride.
3: Okay. Okay.
1: Yes. Yes.
2: Go ahead.
1: They just put Chris Allen and I, you know, that's who we put into the Jacksonville Hall of Fame. He was put in the same
2: yes.
1: as so that's kind of fun.
3: Chris Allen, okay.
5: That's
2: I saw. Yeah, Christian, go ahead.
5: I was going to say, he is one of my celebrity lookalikes that I have gotten quite often.
2: Yes.
3: Chris Allen?
2: I can see

0: that if you cut your hair,
1: yeah.
0: It shaved your face. It shaved your face.
1: My hair was short.
0: Yes. And you were both on American Idol.
2: Yeah.
0: Oh, that's right.
1: I didn't make it. He made it.
0: Well, you were on the show.
1: No, I was
0: in front
1: of
0: him. It was. Well, you're in this. You know what? You were. Listen, you're going to start. I'm trying to. You were in front of the judges.
1: Yeah, okay. I'll take it.
0: It was a big deal. It was a big deal when Chris Allen won that thing. So anyway,
3: sure,
0: that
3: was huge. It was huge. It's kind of like Arkansas.
0: Well, Heather, have a great weekend.
3: Yeah, Heather.
0: I was going to talk to you. We'll talk to you next week.
3: Thank you, Heather.
4: Awesome. Have a great weekend, guys.
0: Thank you. Thanks to AY Magazine and Ant Magazine and sponsoring Heather each week. It's
3: and thanks to AY Magazine, absolutely. Because last night, again, we had a tremendous turnout. As you know, they don't just hand out awards. I was AY Magazine's inaugural best trivia host in all of Arkansas. Well, Mainline Sports Bar showed why they were also voted the best venue for trivia because it was a packed house.
0: Someone says here, while we were at a motocross, this is from the 501, we were at a motocross race, my dad won a raffle for $1,200, and he told me, don't you tell your mother. Wait, long story short, someone else at the raffle blabbed about it, and she found out.
3: Oh, wow.
0: That's the thing. Who's better keeping secrets, moms or dads? Who would be more of a tattletale?
5: Oh, moms are... ton better keeping secrets.
0: So more, it would be more often that moms would say, I'm not going to tell your dad about this. We're not going to tell your dad.
5: Yeah. You better hope your dad doesn't find out about this.
0: Yeah.
6: Not at our house. my dad kept no secrets. My mama was feisty. She was from Helena, West Helena.
5: Yeah.
6: We didn't keep secrets from mama. She whooped us.
0: There you go. Are you playing in the tournament tomorrow? Stacey,
6: no,
0: did you play?
6: You just observe
0: and promote, right? Promote. Roger, we talked about coming up to Mount Nebo and being part of the festival, the Chicken Fry Festival, which has really been one of the oldest in the state, right?
3: Right.
0: When it comes to festivals,
3: right?
0: There are not many festivals that are older than, because we said Hope was 50. You just had the 70th Tomato the Festival.
3: Tomato.
0: I think that was 70.
3: Right.
0: So when you hit 70, pretty darn impressive. I'm blank on some of the other ones.
6: Johnson County Peach Festival. They like to brag that they're the oldest, but I don't know how old
0: okay.
6: they are.
0: All right. 661-1037 is the number. If you want to be a part of the show, don't forget, too, you got the U.S. Open going on right now. You got today, United States, as we mentioned earlier, against Australia at 2 o'clock. Right. You can say something.
3: No. I just agree.
0: We mentioned earlier that in the paper today, nice little story on Levon Helm. We've been talking about him, I don't know where this is at. We always talked about this. He is apparently from talking about small communities like Darnell or where Justin Moore's from. He's from Turkey Scratch.
3: Guys, I want to say we were up there when close to it.
0: I think you're right.
3: When we were by Wilson.
0: Yeah. So it says he was born near Elaine in 1940 and grew up near Turkey Scratch, one-room school in Turkey Scratch. I still don't know exactly where that's at, but nice little article in the paper today. One of the other things we're doing is going around to all these old restaurants. What's the oldest restaurant here in the Yell County area? By the way, I didn't know.
6: I look at Mark.
3: You know what? So no.
0: I did know Roger when we were driving through town, a few True Grit references. The True Grit Cafe.
3: Oh, well.
0: The True Grit.
3: Matty Ross from up near Russellville and Darnell. Wait, was it Darnell? What was it? What was the name of it? Was it Darnell?
5: Yale County near Darnell.
3: Yale County. Up here, Yale County. That's where Lawyer Daggett was.
0: Lawyer Daggett.
5: That's right.
0: Oh, my gosh. Obviously, you're with the Chamber of Commerce. If you guys every year try to figure out a different way to promote the True Grit tie-in, were you a fan of the second True Grit?
6: No, I was raised on John Wayne.
0: Okay, well that's okay. It was actually not a bad remake. To be honest with you,
3: Baz, I think I was a little bit off from Wilson with Turkey Scratch. If that's Turkey Scratch,
0: where is it?
3: Right there.
0: Oh wow, it's on the far east side of the state towards Memphis and Mississippi.
3: Yeah. So I'm going to think that's why he got into some music with all the music that's over in that part of the state. So there it is right there. And Wilson was up there. Well, why were we up in Wilson? Was that when we were doing the John Wayne?
0: Johnny Cash.
3: That's exactly what it was. We're up in that. That's right.
0: Let me tell you what. We may not be the most perfect show, but we get out and hustle. We go to different places.
3: Yeah. Wow.
0: You know, the governor wants to come on the show, the president of this U of A system. We've got the Coach Cal wants to be on. We got
3: Miss Arkansas.
0: Everybody, listen.
3: We have all of them.
0: We have some fun. We travel the road. We want to help support great folks like folks
3: in
0: the VFW 8383.
3: Absolutely.
0: It's almost, Roger, this whole group in here, if you let a song, I almost feel like you should start church just to
3: Well, I think we will. I think we will. We'll probably sing a couple of gospel hymns here in a little bit. We'll do that. Yeah.

0: My mother was so excited yesterday. She got to hear Rogers, and it was Roger and Christian.
1: We were doing show tunes.
0: Doing the "Oh, What a Beautiful Morning," and my mother loved that. And then yeah. Rogers just started saying. Roger couldn't stop. He just started singing.
1: I just started singing. It was.
2: Oh, what a beautiful morning. Oh, what a beautiful day. I've got a wonderful feeling. Everything going
0: fine. Yeah, there you go. Let me tell you, I say...
3: Who doesn't have a little Jim Nabors in them?
0: I say our show is, we've got the greatest singing show in the country. Yeah. In the country. I challenge any radio show in America. You bring your best, and I'm going to put Justin Moore, Roger Scott, and Christian Weaver up against them. Now, I'm the manager.
3: He's a Commander Parker. Okay. Listen, his brother's a singer.
0: We have
3: the number one singing golfer on our show.
0: That's right. Somebody says on our text line, Middleton, their text line, Turkey Scratch is just out the Mariana near
3: Thank
0: Barton.
3: You. Well, we're going to be over there near Mariana.
0: Oh, that's right. We're going to Mariana.
3: Is it Jones Barbecue? Yeah. Well, then we're going by Levon or LaVon Helms Howe.
4: I'll be over there next Thursday. We're taking my dad out to LaGrange Cemetery. That's where our family's built, buried at.
0: Uh-huh.
4: My dad graduated from Mariana High School.
3: Okay. What? Well, then you know Turkey Scratch.
0: I don't think, Roger, I've ever been to Mariana. Ever. Have you?
1: No. I've been to Memphis. That's where we met.
0: West Memphis. And what's the other community where they do the blues festival?
3: Helena.
0: But never Mariana. Of course,
3: the Hatfields, Ray Tucker.
0: Roger, yeah, that's right. Roger, real quick, what is the greatest Razorback to come out of Mariana? Go, 3, 2, 1.
3: Yeah, Cherokee, no.
0: You're a drinker. Three, two, one.
3: Matter, sir.
0: Think linebacker.
3: Linebacker.
0: I'm pretty sure this is a great nickname. Great nickname.
3: Oh, yeah, give me the initials.
0: He knows.
3: Who is it?
0: D.W.
3: Dirt. Dennis Dirt.
0: And
3: Winston.
0: That's it.
3: Oh, listen, if you said cigarettes, I'd have got it.
4: But didn't Hatfield's mama live there? And I can remember the stories of driving by her house.
1: Yeah.
4: And this is back before they had chemicals that made your grass grow. They would literally spray paint her grass green.
3: Is that right?
0: Is that right? Somebody says here, better bring mosquito repellent to Mariana.
3: Okay.
4: Start smoking.
3: Listen, you know what?
4: Start smoking.
3: We better believe it then, because if they say it, they know all about it. You know, when we went out to that area, Helena, West Helena area, I think when we were going through all that time, we saw there's some significant Civil War battles that happened out in that area, or at least one, because there's some bluffs up that way. Maybe that's where they...
4: And the cemeteries up there are gorgeous. Okay. Something else, though, is everybody cruises down Cherry Street.
3: Yeah.
4: And I can remember when we would go back home and my sister would go cruising with our cousins.
3: Right.
4: One night, she'd went out with them. And when she got back, we counted on one leg, she had 106 mosquito bites.
0: Oh, wow.
4: One leg.
0: Speaking of, that's an interesting deal.
3: Let me tell you this. You know what? People are counting mosquito bites. That's when this country was great. We weren't shooting up people. We're counting mosquito bites. Who's got it? There's a festival right there.
0: Listen, there's some dude out here working.
5: We got the upgrade going around.
0: I'm telling you.
5: The drainage concrete poured everywhere.
0: This is nice. We're at the Lions Den. By the way, before we go to break, Stacy Daughtry with the Darnell Chamber of Commerce and Jimmy Stewart is here with VFW 8383. Talk about cruising. What are the best towns that have a cruising area? Because I'll never forget England, Roger, when I came in as a Razorback football player, I did an FCA basketball game.
1: Right.
0: They put me in the back of a car, and they go, we're going cruising tonight. And everybody had this loop, and it was the same loop that everybody took. I've had this, every small town have that little... Do they have one in Darnell? No?
4: We always went cruising over in Russellville.
3: Okay.
0: Is there a loop?
4: Yeah, 4th Street.
3: Where's the street? 4th Street?
4: 4th Street.
0: Was there one in Hot Springs? Was there a cruise?
3: You go up around the fountain and you go back out to the track.
0: Did you do the high school?
3: Oh, absolutely.
0: Yeah.
5: Conway in the 80s was big.
0: Where was that? Where was this?
5: It was just around that Oak Street.
0: Yeah.
5: Around there.
3: I'm going to tell you. Reynolds Road.
0: The one in England, Roger, no joke, is that, of course, you know, then they knew somebody was in the back of that car that didn't belong. Because they know everybody. Everybody knows everybody. They go, who's in Johnny's car over there in the back seat? Who is that? Yeah, that's what I think that's Razorback that's cruising around. But anyway, that's one of the great parts of Americana. Man. You know,
3: that's
0: not
3: right.
0: Just in Arkansas.
3: That's right.
0: All right, what are we going to break here with, Roger? What are we listening to?
3: I don't know.
0: What are we listening here to, Christian?
6: Roger put some daddy songs on here, so this is Daddy's Come Around.
0: Oh,
3: what is it?
0: It's a daddy song.
3: What is that?
6: Daddy's Come Around, Paul Overstreet. I'm not familiar with the word.
0: All right. Wait, listen, if you've got a favorite daddy song you want us to sing, if you want us to give a shout-out to your daddy, let us know. If you're looking for your dad, let us know. We'll give a shout-out to you.
3: Absolutely.
0: All right, don't go away. It's 7:30 here at the Lions Den in Darnell.

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1: Weather from the Fletcher Weather Center with KARK's Pat Walker.
2: Warm and muggy today with a high of 84 degrees in Little Rock, plus a 40% chance of showers and thunderstorms, mainly this morning, but we could still have some early this afternoon. Tonight, it will remain mostly cloudy with a 20% chance of rainfall, a low of 69. Saturday, a high of 87 and a 20% chance of rain. For the Buzz Radio Network, I'm meteorologist Pat Walker.
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11: All right, 7:33 on this Friday, June 19th. We're here in Dardanelle at the Lion's Den golf course that Jamie Daly keeps in great condition. John loves it. It's his baby, and I want to keep playing golf tournaments here. Tomorrow they're going to have their annual fundraiser for the VFW Post 8383 there in New Blaine, sixth annual golf tournament. Jimmy Stewart hanging out with us today, and appreciate his service and all the folks at VFW 8383 fine group. And listen, what a great turnout this morning. Yeah. Got a nice little Roger. I don't know if we can just scan around. Some of these folks may want to have their face blanked out here to you.
12: Here we go. We're going to show your faces.
11: We got Corliss.
12: You're not supposed to be here.
11: We got a cousin of Corliss Williamson in here, and good bunch. And,
12: is it cousin or nephew?
11: I think he said cousin. Thanks, Jamie. had made breakfast for everybody today.
13: We did.
11: Judge Mark Thone is here with us as well. Good morning, Judge.
13: Retired.
11: I'm sorry, retired. Yeah. Well, don't you always like the president?
13: Yeah.
11: You say the name regardless if.
13: Well, I don't, but people
11: don't.
13: Still, hey, Judge.
11: Oh,
13: hey,
11: you're
13: Judge.
11: Always going to be a judge.
13: I guess when you're old, you know.
11: Exactly.
12: Because I'm friends with J.D. Shelnut.
11: Before we go any further, do we have Zippy on the line there, Christian?
14: One second. I'm friends
11: with the judge. Yeah, we'll get Zippy on here in just a second. Judge, how you doing? I forgot that you were the voice of the Or the color man of the Sand Lizards.
13: Color man with my friend Kent Talent. And yeah. We're looking at going into our, I think, 28th year.
11: Is that right?
13: Yeah.
11: Well, y'all,
13: y'all are very lucky that you hadn't lost your job to
11: You had a, was it last year that Darnell had such a good?
13: Went to the state final.
11: Yeah.
13: Lost in the state
11: final.
13: Wow,
11: how about that?
13: It was a good year. A lot of fun.
11: Yeah.
13: A lot of fun. The kids had a good year. And, of course, this year we're moving up 5A football. So,
11: yeah. Who will that mean you'll be?
13: Farmington, Greenwood, Harrison. It's going to be rough, but we got some good kids, and they're going to make a showing.
11: This week was National Mascot Day, and I don't think, without a doubt, it is the most unique mascot in the state of Arkansas.
13: Oh, I'd have
11: maybe even America.
13: Country,
11: Roger, what do you think?
12: Absolutely.
13: Yeah.
12: Most unique?
11: Yeah.
12: Absolutely.
11: Yeah, don't worry about that.
12: No, it's not. It's about
11: the. I know. I don't think you. I don't think there's another sand lizard in America. Number
13: I've
11: one.
13: I've never heard of one. If there is.
12: Is there another Little John?
13: I doubt.
12: Is there another Little John? Well, there's Little John Daly. Do y'all ever call your? Do you call your nephew Petit John? Okay.
13: He's got too old and big to be called little now.
12: I know.
11: Let's check in real quick with Zippy over at Fletcher Dodge. Hey, Zippy, what's up, buddy?
15: Good morning, guys. Doing good.
11: Hey, just wanted to get on real quick. I know it's a Father's Day weekend, but you guys are still selling cars this weekend. What do folks need to know that you're doing out at Fletcher Dodge this weekend?
15: Well, we got a big special running out this weekend. We're going to do 13,000 off the Ram, the 72 months at 2.9. And 90 days, the first payment on those. And then Frank's went in and we repriced the whole lot and discounted everything down for the end of the month. And we just want to invite everybody to come out. Tell us what you want. Tell us where you need to be at. And we'll figure out how to get there.
11: Yeah, I don't doubt that Frank went back and redid the whole lot. You think Frank Fletcher would be out on a yacht somewhere enjoying his time, but he's putting new prices on every car out there. Well, Zippy, even though it's Father's Day weekend, I know you guys sell some cars. Happy Father's Day to you, buddy. I know you're a proud papa.
15: Well, I appreciate that. Yeah, I got two girls, and I got one turning 10 next week, and I got a 12-year-old, so they're getting big quick.
11: Ooh. Very nice. All right. Well, listen, go out there and take advantage of Zippy and the guys at Fletcher Dodge. They'll do you a deal. Have yourself a great weekend, Zippy.
12: Thanks, Zip.
15: Thank you.
11: See you, buddy. Roger, I don't know if you noticed on this day in history, there were several things happened. First of all, a lot of death. This was the day that Len Bias, if you remember.
12: I do.
11: Yeah, he died just 2 days,
12: drafted.
11: Yeah,
12: drafted.
11: From a cocaine overdose. So that was one thing.
12: James, it was the Celtics.
11: That's right. James Gandolfini, who was from Sopranos, he died unexpectedly on this day. He was only 51. That was 13 years ago.
12: Wow.
11: Another one, remember the guy from Star Trek, the new one, Anton Yelchin? How he
12: was he Sulu or Chekhov?
11: Chekhov. He's in his driveway.
12: Yes.
11: And his car starts rolling back, pins him up against the garage door and kills him.
12: Yeah.
11: Really.
12: He did not run.
11: And Roger, we'll go back even further talking about it. What a weird death day. On this day, gangster Bugsy Siegel shot to death. Where, Roger? His girlfriend's mansion in Beverly Hills. You saw it at the end of Bugsy?
12: Yeah. Shot through the eye.
11: Yeah, that was, they took him out.
12: And who was his character supposed to be in The Godfather?
11: Mo Green.
12: You did not talk to a man like Mo Green like that.
11: Wow. Did everybody just see that?
12: See what I did?
11: Did you see that? Everybody did a great job.
12: I went right into.
11: All right.
12: I'm smart.
11: Oh, wow. That's good, too.
12: I know. It's very good.
11: Christian Weaver, you should get this in less than 2 seconds, not just three. You don't need three. You need maybe only one. In 2000, on this day, what team won their first NBA championship in 12 years? 2-1.
14: Lakers.
11: Is he there? Lakers. There's a little bit of delay. We'll give him that. 661-1037 is the number if you want to be a part of the show. This is nothing, Judge. You might appreciate. What year do you think the United States Congress passed a law establishing an 8-hour workday for all workers with federal contracts?
16: 1942.
11: What day do you think that happened when you said, hey, this is going to be, if we're doing a contract with the government, this is an 8-hour workday? What year do you think that was?
13: Probably sometime after the war, sometime maybe the 50s.
11: What do you think, Rog?
12: Ooh, I like where your head's at, Judge. I like where your head is, too. I'm going to say that FDR had something to do with it. So I will say 1938.
11: Jimmy, you want to take a shot?
16: Yeah, 1962.
11: So you're right, 1912.
16: Oh, wow.
11: 1912. How about that? Yeah, it just goes to see. The judge, you know, listen, you say you know you don't really mind being called, you're not a judge anymore. Yeah. But you've got to continue the judge thing. You're always going
12: to
11: be judge, right?
16: I guess.
12: But how long were you judge?
13: A lot of people still call me judge, and I don't, that's fine. Even though I'm retired or whatever,
11: yeah.
13: But we got a great young man here in the county, this county judge now, Jeff Gilkey, and he's doing a tremendous job, and we're very fortunate to have him.
12: Well, how long were you judge?
11: County judge is a powerful, is a powerful position.
12: Oh, wait, listen.
11: You're the county judge.
12: County judge handles all the money.
13: Yeah. Well, I've had people say, well, you don't have a boss. Wrong. I had 20-something thousand bosses because you work for the whole county.
11: So in the county and the city, we mentioned earlier about Mayor Witt. The county and the city work closely together?
13: Oh, yeah. Very good relationship with all the cities here in the county. We got 6 incorporated cities and had good working relationship with all the mayors and councils.
11: And you mentioned, you reminded me about being a pallbearer at our good friend Keith Stokes' funeral.
13: Yeah.
11: On a light note, we all love Keith and just still can't believe he's gone, but it was the only funeral I've ever been to where I think the casket was on the back of the tusk truck.
13: Yeah, the tusk.
11: Which is only fitting that they carried him to the gravesite with a tusk truck. He was one of a kind, wasn't he?
13: He was.
11: A great guy.
13: I just love Keith. We used to sit together a lot up in the press box and visit, and his son Chip and my boys are the same age, so we've known the kids, and you know, we've just been friends, and it's just it's a terrible loss.
11: I'll never forget the call I got from Julie saying he's gone. I knew the minute.
17: Oh, wow.
11: She just said she called and said, "Hey, Julie," and she goes, "He's gone." I knew exactly. I knew what she meant the minute she said it, but I had to say, "What do you mean?" And anyway, to this day, you know, of all the, I don't know God's plan. I don't get that one because, you know, this world needs a lot more Keystokes than some of the people that we have on the planet now.
12: Amen.
11: But I'm not in charge of that. So, but the other thing, Judge, obviously, it's always nice to help our veterans and the different VFWs. I love the VFW at New Bland. Roger, I was trying to get a drink at 8 o'clock, and I think the law prohibited that.
12: I think you're right.
11: Yeah,
12: before 8 o'clock. What's that?
16: It was before 7.
12: Yeah, it was before 7.
11: well,
12: that's right.
13: I've got a strong relationship and friendship with all the veterans. My father, Les Stone, was the state VFW commander.
11: Oh, is that right?
13: Back in the 90s.
11: Yeah. Okay.
13: And so it's instilled in our family. Him and his, there was 4 brothers all were in the war at the same time.
11: Wow.
13: And so they, you know, it's just these veterans, well, I mean, we're here today because of
11: that. That's right. That's right. Well, that's why if you just tuned in, we're here in Dardanelle at the Lions Den. There's a big golf tournament tomorrow. It's the 6th annual golf tournament that you guys raising money for VFW Post 8383. You can still get in. It's only $360.
16: Yeah.
11: It's still got plenty of teams. You got Maximum Overdrive playing tomorrow night. You know, you want to thank a couple sponsors, Jimmy, you were going to mention?
16: Oh, yeah. We have Olin out here that always helps us out. Danny Vines. Tyson always helps us out providing the chicken. Just a lot of good sponsors, Bunning Electric, different ones that every year you can count on sponsors.
11: You know, Jamie Daly is, obviously a great relationship with the Buzz. Nobody cooks bigger and better than Jamie Daly does at Buzz BBQ.
12: How many Cornish hens you cooking? How many hens?
18: 200.
12: When?
18: I never
11: get winning trophies.
12: You get 200.
11: You make a lot of people happy, though.
12: Yeah, you're a winner that way.
11: Yeah, we've done some interesting shows out here, Roger.
17: Yeah.
11: Some at John Daly's place.
17: Yeah.
11: And
17: a
11: couple things come to mind. I remember I told the story that his equipment wasn't working for his house system, and I'm in the bedroom right next to the front door, and it's about 12 o'clock, and I hear the door swing open, and I'm hearing John cursing, and I hear him like whoop. And all of a sudden, I hear something crash, and he's taking each piece of that 12-piece thing that's coming out of the thing, and he's chunking them out in the front yard. The other one, Roger, I remember is that we're in his office and doing the show there, and we start the show around 6 o'clock. I don't know if you were with us at that point, but he turns on the TV, and let's just say probably not the kind of thing you would expect to be seeing on a television screen at 6 o'clock.
12: No.
11: John, turn that off. John, turn that off. And then one time, Tommy picked up the phone. It was ringing in John's office one night, the night before we were doing the show, and Tommy picked up and said, "Hey, this is John Daly's house." And the woman said, who the blank is this? She goes, put blank and John on. It was one of his ex-wives.
12: Oh, sure. Yeah. Might have been his last one. Well, for me, it was,
17: hang up, Tommy. Hang up.
12: Come down this way. It
16: hang
12: was
16: up,
12: John had come down wearing nothing but a towel and his lion medallion. And then not long after that, little John comes down. He wasn't but a toddler. He had on a hand towel. And a little medallion.
11: Yes.
12: I think Johnny Lee was just wearing a robe. You remember those lawn chairs that just had the little slats going across it?
16: Yeah.
12: He wasn't wearing underwear. And underneath that chair looked like the back of a pickup that you follow. We had little bull testicles. You can just see it.
11: Yeah, some good memories, Roger. But I'll tell you, one thing we love doing our show, and we have thousands of listeners, and we can't say thank you enough, is that, you know, we do work hard. You know, we were in Hot Springs yesterday at the Ohio Club. You went back to Oakland last night.
12: That's right.
11: This morning we're up at 4 o'clock coming here because we want to support the community. We're going to be in Mena. We're going to be in Blytheville. We're going to be in Camden.
12: Girl over, yeah!
11: Because we love our state.
12: We love
11: summer adventure has begun.
12: That's right.
11: We'll take a break. Come back if you want to be a part of the show. 661-1037. Judge, great to see you as always.
12: Good. Thank you. Your honor.
11: You want to go ahead and claim a. Go ahead and predict the state championship for the football this year.
13: Okay. We want you guys during the chicken fry.
11: And if we get the right incentives, no telling what we might do. How about how much chicken are we gonna get?
13: All you need.
11: Yeah.
16: Okay. Can we get a black T-shirt for Bass?
12: big fan, because they don't look down on you.
11: Yeah. Listen, remember Roger? Remember we interviewed years ago. A 95-year-old woman.
12: Was she 95?
11: And she told the story, I think, of taking a carriage. Not a carriage, wagon. Either up or down the mountain back then to see a dentist or whatever. And I'm sure she's not with us now. I remember her passing. But I love those kind of stories.
12: They remember playing, what was it, badminton out in front of their house.
11: That's right.
12: And she was driving, doing about 95, driving her age. Last time we saw her.
11: And this is the home of True Grit. If you watch the movie True Grit, it's Yale County, Dardanelle. Yeah.
12: Yale County, Matty Ross. Ned Pepper.
11: Listen,
12: We'll play some.
11: Maybe some statues of John Wayne and Daly. And then you got Tom Cotton. You got James Lee Witt. There's some famous people here out of this community. All right, listen, we're glad you're with us. Don't go away. 747, live from the Lion's Den.

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11: Woo! I'm glad I ain't the only golfer out there.

0: Man, I hit 'em fast and I hit 'em thin. I roll 'em in the bunkers, man, I hit 'em again. Slice 'em in the bushes, crank 'em in the creek. I pop that sucker up and hook it out in the street. Yeah, I'm 245.
1: That's Toby Keith. Who was here?
2: Who was here with back in the old days with
3: Ron White? All those
1: guys. That's right. Yeah. It is 7:53. A couple of things. Chris, are you there?
4: Yeah, I'm here.
1: You turn down a little bit. Thanks. A couple of messages here. We only got a few minutes before we hit the top of the hour. Jimmy Stewart is here with us. Not the Jimmy Stewart of acting, but the Jimmy Stewart of the VFW, 8383. Glad to have him here. A couple thing messages. Let me run through some of these real quick. Raji Dodge.
3: All right, sir.
1: Someone says here, Baz can be the handler, talking about the greatest singing show ever. I am.
3: You are.
1: Someone said, I thought Carlos Hall was from Marianna. You know what? He may be. Carlos Hall may be from Marianna.
3: That's what threw me off.
1: But he's not the greatest. He's not in the same ballpark as
3: Winston. No, you kidding me?
1: Yeah. Someone says, Baz, let's see here. We'll go to something different there. That's too long. I had to stay at a motel in Carlisle 1 year, and a can of mosquito spray was included with the room. Right? Very nice. Someone said, Jimmy, have you ever tried out for Darth Vader? You have the perfect breath for it. So what's happened is people can hear you breathing. So no trick of the trade. So you didn't know that. That's what that is. Don't worry about that. It's no big deal.
5: What does it pay?
1: Someone says Malvern had a big cruise trip back in the day from Walmart Sonic. Now in the summer months, they have a cruise night. It will line cars up, hundreds of cars from the old Walmart to the new one. Talk about where do you do cruising? Sure. Where do you cruise at night in different places here in the state? Someone says Daddy Wasn't There by Austin Powers. I don't know. Let's see here. Ray Street and Searcy's in the 80s and 90s was a great cruise.
3: Well, of course Ray said. Boy, man, that would be, yeah.
1: Makes sense.
3: It's a long stretch, Jack.
1: What were you saying, Christian?
4: Daddy Wasn't There from Austin Powers Goldmember is a classic.
1: Okay, I guess I don't remember that one. David, you say yesterday marks 3 years of the Titan submarine disaster. I began thinking about the Titan II missile disaster here in Arkansas. Two things with the name Titan
3: down the road
1: is ended in disaster. Boy, that's a huge story. If you haven't seen the documentary on that, you ought to Google it. Someone says, Daddy's Come Around to Mama's Way of Thinking by Paul Overstreet. We're talking about different Father's Day songs. Father Stretch My Hands. Here's one, Baz. Grand Avenue and Fort Smith was big in the 80s for cruising. They widened the road and killed the cruise.
3: Okay.
1: It's Tom from Benton. Yeah, Christian?
6: Yeah, one, Paul Simon, Father and Daughter. Best song.
1: Paul Simon, very good there. Shout out to my dad, Anthony Wilson, a.k.a. Johnny Freeze over here in Hazen. God bless. I told you, listen, that's what we'll do on Morning Mayhem. We'll give a shout out.
3: A shout out.
1: Here's one, Ron says, the lawyer Daggett. Someone says, Drive, Alan Jackson, Love Without End, Amen, George Strait. Are those father songs? Is Love Without, I know my friend Tammy sent me that one.
3: That's George Strait.
1: Is that about a dad song?
3: Yeah.
1: Roger, you're the musician here.
3: Thank you very much.
1: What is the dad song that means the most to you? You're a dad, and you were the son of a dad, and you are a dad.
3: I am the son of a dad. He's the son of a daddy, man. You know what? Dads don't get that much. I guess that Conway Twitty one. You know, that's my job, but that hits me more as a father than that one. But then the George Strait one, because at the end of the George Strait one, the daddy he's talking about is a father. The father he's talking about is God.
1: Is that Love Without End? Is that the same one?
4: Doesn't Love Without End start with "Let me tell you a secret about a father's love"? Isn't that
3: Let okay, me tell you a secret about
1: That's why it's number one. It's number one on the list. So here's what they have. Love Without End, Amen, number one. Number two, They Don't Make Him Like Daddy by Loretta Lynn. These are country songs, Loretta Lynn. Yeah. That's My Job, Conway Twitty. Yeah. Drive by Alan Jackson.
3: Okay.
1: Next Thing You Know by Jordan Davis. He Walked on Water, Randy Travis. Daddy.
3: Oh, that's a great one.
1: Is it?
3: And I think he's singing that about his grandpa, but still works.
1: Daddy Come and Get Me, Dolly Parton. His Song for Dad, Keith Urban. You Should Be Here, Cole Swindell, and Just Fishing, Trace Atkins.
3: And who's your daddy's good?
1: Well, speaking of, Roger, how about the Temptations? Papa Was a Rolling Stone.
3: Oh, wherever he laid his hat was his home.
1: Luther Vandross, Dance with My Father. Cats in the Cradle.
3: And the children play.
1: Cats in the Cradle.
4: Yeah.
3: Yeah, that's a great one. It's a sad one.
1: In my list here, they say, Isn't She Lovely by Stevie Wonder. I didn't know that was a dad song.
3: Well, he's the dad.
5: Yeah. So he's singing about his little girl.
1: He's singing to his daughter. My Father's Eyes by Eric Clapton.
3: Okay.
1: Don't know that. And then, of course, Madonna's Papa Don't Preach.
3: Papa Don't Preach.
1: I don't think, is that a great dad song?
3: Well, I don't think your papa wants to, you know, you see, hey, Dad, I'm pregnant.
1: Roger, we've had such a great turnout here today, but one of our guys who got here earlier, Scott, I think he's sleeping out on the patio.
3: He finally did it?
1: He finally tapped out.
3: Attaboy. Good for him. He held out as long as he could.
1: We also one of the shows, we found Jamie Daly on the floor here in the pro shop out. We did a chalk outline around him just to make sure. We thought he might be dead, but he was not.
3: That's right. He was still directing stuff while he was down there, though.
1: We still got a lot more show. We got to do Justin Moore finish a lyric. We got to do the movie review. Thanks to Hawk's Home. Do want to thank Rainbow Restoration for Justin Moore finish a lyric. We got RJ Hawk, Danny West, Steve Qualls, and more. So don't go away. We're live from the Lions Den. They're doing a great golf tournament tomorrow, raising funds for a great cause. VFW Post 8383. Don't go away.
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11: Happy Juneteenth, everyone. People throughout the capital city will be celebrating the holiday this weekend. 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
13: Scattered showers and thunderstorms are likely today here in Central Arkansas. It won't be as hot, but we only have a high of 84 degrees. Tonight, we'll drop down to around 69 for the overnight low, but plus there's still a slight chance of a shower or thunderstorm in the evening. Tomorrow, a high of 87 and a 20% chance of rain. For the Buzz Radio Network, I'm meteorologist Pat Walker.
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5: All right. It's 8:06 on this Friday, June 19th. We're here in Dardanelle, Yell County, hanging out. Hope to maybe make it back for the fish fry. Now, we call it the fish fry, or we just call it the fry?
28: Chicken fry.
5: That's right. I knew there was a word before in front of it. I want to give a shout-out to Mike Cooper. Happy Father's Day to Mike Cooper.
28: Shout-out, Mike.
5: 22 years of service in the National Guard.
28: Thank you, Mike.
5: Daughter very happy and very proud of him.
0: So thanks for Mike for being a great dad and great to our country too.
1: Absolutely.
5: Hey, you know, I want to let everybody know they're here at the golf course because I was telling some folks yesterday or last night at Mainline Sports Bar that was asking me, and I knew the rates were great. So you can come here and spend $109 for the year. All you got to do if you want a golf cart is rent it for another $25 when you come out.
0: Yeah.
5: Or you could walk the course for that, for whatever. No, I got you. But if somebody wanted to $109 gets you here for the whole year. So you can do that. And then $25 for you're not going to get that. And you might run into John Daly while he's here. Okay, anyway, I want to make sure we get that out.
0: Also, too, I got to give a shout-out to Tommy Shea. Tommy's behind the True Grit Trail Posse. I love the fact that you guys take advantage of True Grit. It's smart. It's a no-brainer. You see what's happening in Hot Springs. Steve Erison has done a great job with baseball and the history of baseball and the gangster. Take advantage of your history. Milk it all you can. Figure out every angle you can. So like the idea, the signage is really cool. So it's a great community here. And, Jimmy, glad we're here. If people are just tuned in and want to play golf tomorrow, what do they do?
2: Yeah, just text 479-747-2701. Four-person scramble, 365 a team. Come see us. Big after party with food, music by Maximum Overdrive. It'll be a great time, I can promise you.
0: Let's bring in, I know we got some messages here. We'll get to those here in just a second. Let's bring, we still got to talk to Danny West. We got to talk to Steve Qualls about everything NASCAR related. We're only about 3 weeks away from taking our trip to the Atlanta Motor Speedway, now called Echo Speedway.
5: Finish the lyric.
0: We got to do the Justin Moore finish the lyric. We got to do our movie review. We got to do our movie review. Yeah. All right, let's bring in RJ Hulk if we can there, Christian.
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0: Good morning, R.J. RJ, are you there?
4: Hey guys, how are you?
0: Wow, you sound a little rough, buddy. You okay?
4: Oh, you know, I just we wrapped up our last softball season and just got a little hoarse from the weekend, so I'm good. Oh, how are you guys?
0: Speaking of, we're here in Dardanelle, and I know I guess it was probably a month ago when I talked with Stacy and maybe working on some exciting things here for Dardanelle that I was talking to you, the state senator from this area that's now going to be in charge of the state Senate. I just went blank on her name. What's her name, RJ?
4: Breanne Davis.
0: Yeah, just I know that she represents this area, and I know she's very proud of that. And you know, RJ, I guess is there anybody you don't know? I mean, I guess there's a circle of friends in the legislature that you're really tight with. Sounds like she's one of them, and you've got a group of them. But I love the way all you guys represent your area, and really proud of it. I know she's very proud of this area because you told me she was.
4: Yeah, I'll tell you this, Bash. She's one of the best, man. We had the girls' state issue this last last month that a lot of people saw, and she and I worked well on that, along with Keith Brooks and Dee Vaught and a few others to fight for some of these girls in the state. But I'll tell you what, Brianne, she is a go-getter, man. She was also part of the legislation for the LEARNS Act, and. You know, she's not afraid to stand up for her people and do the right thing.
0: I did want to mention that last night, Roger, you were over at Mainline, and so was Don Gresham.
5: Yeah.
0: It was the anniversary of he and his girlfriend Ashley Booth, and I meant to say happy birthday to Ashley yesterday. I fumbled that. Uh-huh. So happy birthday one day late, Ashley.
5: Happy birthday.
0: And they are enjoying the Oakland Hotel, which is second to none. I think Don is rolling out the red carpet for all things, taking care of his gal. Uh-huh. And a great place to do it at Oakland, Roger.
5: Absolutely.
0: RJ, I mean, you're a big fan of Oakland and the spa there as well, aren't you? You spent some money there.
4: Huh? Oh yeah, no, it's awesome. I take for Mother's Day, I took the wife down to the spa, and we'll go down there and do a date night occasionally, and We spent a lot of time at Oaklawn this season, whether it be the horses or whether it be at the casino. It's a great spot just to get away. And, you know, it's just minutes from Little Rock, and from Bryan, it's like 40 minutes. So a lot of fun. I know you were talking about birthdays just a minute ago. A guy that we all know, today's his birthday, Jason Brown. Roger, he got your concealed carry for you. And so Jason Brown's birthday is today.
0: Yeah. I'd wish him a happy birthday, even if he didn't help me get my concealed carry. Happy birthday, Jason. Did also, too, we mentioned today you've got the United States versus Australia in Seattle. That's where they're playing in the World Cup. Apparently there's some bad blood between the Aussies and Americans. Anybody know that? Does anybody know the backstory on that? Why do we not like each other? We don't want to get along with the Australians.
5: Well, because all we know about them is Crocodile Dundee.
0: Can you do an Australian accent, Roger?
1: No, not really. I guess you just throw another ship on the Bobby.
0: That's not bad.
1: I guess so.
0: That's not bad.
1: Now, this is a knife. You know, one of those types. Crocodile Dundee, Keith Urban, and his future ex-wife. Her name?
0: Oh, what's her name?
1: Is she
0: married to Tom Cruise? I mean,
1: she was. Yeah, those are the only three Australians that I know.
0: Christian, can you do an Australian accent?
1: Is he Australian?
0: He's Australian, yeah.
1: I don't know. I thought he was an American.
6: Baz Luhrmann, who we've had on the show before.
0: Baz Luhrmann.
1: How did we forget?
0: Anyway, so that's the 2 o'clock today. Are your kids at all interested? Obviously, Addie is what I'm talking to. And she's 10 or 11? How old is Addie?
4: Am I making her too old there? September. Yeah, 9 in September.
0: Wow. Okay, so she's 9. Does she care about soccer? Do kids when they're at this age, like 9 or 10, do they care about what's going on with the World Cup or no?
4: You know what's crazy is Addison doesn't care about soccer, but Austin, who's 4, he gets on YouTube and, you know, Messi.

0: Well, let me say, well,
1: being functional.
0: Since you mentioned that, let me look at my phone and say, good morning, President Xi. I know you're listening. So we'll do that. We'll do that. Of course, I think the fella from here, Tom Cotton's trying to block all that.
1: Is that right?
0: Isn't that right? Is that something, RJ? Is there something in our legislature where they're trying to, because I think it just happened in France and maybe some other countries that are thinking about banning social media. Can you imagine that happening in this country until you're 16 years old? I think there's a few places that have done that. Is that something that even comes up with you, RJ?
2: No, the only thing we did was we banned cell phones in school. We did that the last legislative session.
0: Gotcha.
2: So,
0: good.
1: That's a smart
0: good.
1: Phone.
0: Yeah.
2: You know, no cell phones in school. That was one of the governor's big priorities this last session was to get that done. But as far as banning social media now,
0: right.
2: You know,
0: gotcha.
2: You know, I think there's,
0: I didn't know if it even cropped up. I know I didn't see it.
2: Yeah. No, I think there's been talks of like putting restrictions on like under 14, but not banning it altogether. And really, just where the ban is for the cell phones in school.
0: I think there's a lot of that, though. If I hear what you're saying as well, just the way you think about it, those are things parents ought to take care of themselves. Now that we have, I mean, when we were in school, that new little handheld football game came out. Yeah. Well, you couldn't have that. So how can you have this phone? You don't need anything unless there's an emergency. Now, with all the trouble that goes on and some of the horrific things that have happened with school shootings and things like that, parents want to be able to get a hold of their kids immediately and that sort of thing. So I think the genie's out of the bottle when it comes to that, being able to connect with your kids and all that sort of thing. But a kid should not have that. We had a calculator was all we were allowed
1: that's
0: to have.
1: Yeah, pocket calculator.
0: That's right. I thought you were glad to see me. So it was a calculator in your pocket?
1: RJ, it is Father's Day this weekend. You are a father of two. What does RJ Hawk want for his Father's Day on Sunday? What are you guys planning?
2: I hadn't planned anything, you know, because, we really, guys kind of get the shaft on Father's Day, don't they? I mean, like, we don't really ask for anything. It's just more of a, you know, we sit around with the kiddos and we'll play at the pool or just kind of same old, same old. So, I mean, I don't think Father's Day is as big of a day as what, you know, Mother's Day is and things like that. And so,
0: I
2: could be wrong, but that's just kind of the way it's around our house.
1: Yeah, or do you demand it? Like Roger, I think you demand them bring you gifts. I think.
0: Well, actually, with today's time, they can just Venmo me. you know, because they're all over there. You don't have to come down. You can just Venmo, or you can sail. Exactly.
1: And your kids are older than what Roger's are. So,
0: absolutely. But Addie, listen, Addie's got a piggy bank. She's old enough now. She's got a piggy bank. Yeah, I'll just let the kids know. Look, put that money in there. I won't bother it for 3 days.
2: Is Didi doing specials for Father's Day so that I can go get a massage?
1: No. I don't think it's always the women.
0: You know what? You know what? That's a great point, RJ. Dee Dee is not even in town. She went on a girls' trip to New York City, hanging out with her friends, watching the Nick parade and all kinds of stuff.
1: Well,
0: while, you know, she didn't even think about daddy's. RJ, next year, we're gonna make that happen.
1: I mean, yeah. I mean, you know, really, the guys, really, men just want to leave me alone. Leave me alone. Let me sleep. Let me scratch.
3: Let me watch U.S. Open.
1: Yeah, let me watch U.S. Open.
0: Well, now, there's some truth to that.
2: Did Tipper ever spray any flowers up to the studio with chocolates for Father's Day weekend?
0: I think I may have gotten some flowers.
1: Oh, really?
0: Long time ago.
1: It's okay. Ladies, we don't want that.
0: Yeah.
1: We don't want
0: I
1: that.
0: I really don't. That's because okay. I don't want you to spend that money on flowers for me. You could Venmo me the money.
4: He's
0: at Hooters. That's right.
1: Do want to thank our good friends at Natural State Wholesale, Don Grisham and the boys. They'll take real good care of you. As RJ always says every week, if you're working on a project, a home project, start with them. Especially when it comes to flooring, start with them. They are the absolute best.
0: That's right.
1: Well, RJ, I know you're getting ready to also too. You're going to be out of pocket for a while. Did you see where the? And I think you're going to a beach somewhere. Did you see where the Razorbacks are going to be going to the Bahamas? I didn't know if you're going to be in the Bahamas.
2: It won't be until we're going to the Bahamas in July. Going to go down there for a few.

0: That's
1: when,
0: before that, before that, headed to D.C. to go for a meeting with the White House. So that'll be a lot of fun.
2: The White House, huh?
3: Yeah.
2: Get a walk in the Oval Office. Yeah.
3: Say hello to David Muir.
0: I don't know about the Oval Office, but we're, it's not just me. It's, there's a host of legislators from Arkansas getting to go, and so we got the invite, and so we're going to do that.
3: Well, give our best to Marco.
4: We're in Dardanelle, so we'll call Tom Cotton.
3: Yeah, we'll call Tom Cotton.
4: Would you take RJ?
3: I know where Bozeman's office is.
4: Yeah. When's the last time you've been to D.C., RJ? Yeah.
5: When was it?
0: It's probably been 4 or 5 years, I guess it is. It was before I got in the legislature when I went, because we took the family up and just did the whole touring of different monuments and museums and things of that nature.
3: Well, right now, this year, with everything that they're gearing up to do for the 250th, I bet there's a lot of stuff around there.
4: It'll be really off the chart there. Well, RJ, we'll have a great Father's Day weekend doing nothing. And we'll holler at you next week. I guess that Roger went
3: through. No, somebody said, RJ, hey, will you do a favor and keep up with Morning Buzz tradition? Steal some silverware or some dishes if you go to the White House. I was set up by Mike Huckabee, obviously.
4: No, that was Mike. It was Mike Beebe.
3: Mike Beebe. I get the Beebe. Yeah, that's right. Mike Beebe set me up.
0: I can bring you back. Yeah. I'll see if I can bring you back a plate or something, Raj, from the White House. And
3: thanks, dude.
0: Do that.
3: Thank you. Way, I appreciate
0: I that. Before I left, guys, we talked about natural state. If you go onto my Facebook page, we just finished up a remodel on a house in Bryant that's now for sale. But all the flooring, all the fixtures, all the appliances, it is a complete natural state wholesale house. And so if you want to see kind of something that they offer, you can go to my Facebook page. There's pictures up there. It turned out outstanding. And so if you really want to, they've got quality products. If you want to have some good quality products at a fraction of the cost, go to Natural State Wholesale and Cabot.
4: All right, RJ, happy Father's Day, buddy. Have a great weekend.
3: Thanks, Pop. See ya.
0: Hey, you too. See you guys.
4: All right. We're going to take a little bit of an early break. We got Danny West coming up. We're going to give us the latest rundown on recruiting for the Razorbacks. We got to talk to Steve Qualls and tell us what's happening with NASCAR. Okay. He sends us all this info. It's overwhelming to me. It's almost like I'm trying to digest it. But the NASCAR people who love NASCAR, they understand it.
3: Oh, I know. And Steve knows it like the back of his
4: hand. Oh, he does.
3: Shout out to Steve and his group at his table. Robert Muldoon, Robbie Moore, his wife Jennifer, Charlie Melissa Zoll.
4: Yeah.
3: They were there among the. You know who I saw last night?
4: Who's that?
3: My fourth grade teacher was there. She had gone to a function.
4: Wow.
3: She had come there with her neighbor, whatever. My fourth grade teacher, Miss Grisham. She was a beauty then. She's a beauty now. Just a kind soul.
4: We got to also come back, and we got to do a Justin Moore finish the lyric. Let the Night Roll is the name of the song. So we've already given it to you.
3: Yeah.
4: It's brought to you by Rainbow Restoration, rainbowrestores.com. And then we've got to do our Hawks Home movie review on Nighthawks.
3: It's a great movie. Billy Dee Williams, Sylvester Stallone, Lindsay Wagner, Rutger Hauer.
4: We are here in Dardanelle. Jimmy Stewart's with us. Jimmy, what is the primo item that's on the auction for tomorrow?
6: Aaron Lewis, the musician, signed a guitar.
4: Very nice. Brand new
6: guitar.
3: Oh, wow.
6: Certificate of Authenticity. And, man, we're excited to see what that brings.
3: When's the last time you saw Aaron Lewis?
4: I think in, when was it?
3: Hatcher's Christmas party.
4: Is that right?
3: That's right.
4: You're right, Roger. Holy cow. Great guy.
6: Yeah.
4: I think another auction should be Cooking with Jamie. He just have a he's going to do an hour session, cooking session with Jamie Daly.
3: You'll give away a cooking session?
4: I think it's a great idea. We are here at the Lions Den in Dardanelle raising money for VFW Post 8383. Their big golf tournament is tomorrow. Still got slots open, 479-747-2701 if you want to get in. Don't go away, 825.

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0: Weather from the Fletcher Weather Center with KARK's Pat Walker.
1: Warm and muggy today with a high of 84 degrees in Little Rock, plus a 40% chance of showers and thunderstorms, mainly this morning, but we could still have some early this afternoon. Tonight, it will remain mostly cloudy with a 20% chance of rainfall, a low of 69. Saturday, a high of 87 and a 20% chance of rain. For the Buzz Radio Network, I'm meteorologist Pat Walker.
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7: All right, it is 8:27. We'll go to Danny West here in just a second, Christian, if you can connect with him. Jason Shamlin, our buddy over in Hot Springs, I told him he was one of the reasons, he's listening, that we're doing our champion salute. It'll take a little while if we get to some traction, but we want to acknowledge the kids that are doing great things out there, maybe that don't get the attention, like, you know, a lot of the high school state champions and all that kind of stuff.
8: Right.
7: You know, different sports, they get attention. But some of these smaller, younger kids, and they're doing cheer and dance. They're going down to Jimmy, down to places like Florida, and becoming national champions or regional champions. And so if you've got a kid or a team that you want us to give a shout-out, we'll do that at 7:05, whatever day we get that information. You can send us the coach's name. You can send us your daughter or son's name, and we'll give them a champion salute. So, but anyway, it was Jason that made me think about it, because you said, do you know how good the Arkansas dance and or cheer groups are? I mean, we're really doing great on the national level. I said, I don't know. I need information.
9: That's right.
7: I need information. I was just looking, too, also at Tommy's Pants.
9: Yeah.
7: Tommy's Pants has small Razorbacks on them.
9: Yeah. Yeah.
7: I'm going to go with the Loudmouth. I'm getting ready, Christian, to buy me the Loudmouth Razorback Pants, John Daly Pants. I've already got the jacket.
9: Yeah.
7: Jamie, one morning he came down, we were doing the show, and he goes, you gave me the jacket. I actually have the picture. And it fits. Well, it didn't fit then. It fits about now. So I don't know if that's good or bad. The joke is, the good thing is that John Daly gave me this jacket. I'm really proud of. Bad thing, it fits. Is that I need to get my butt back in shape. But listen, John's been thin before, too. I like Big John. I like John.
10: I never go nowhere I need a jacket.
7: Well, there you go. Let's see if Danny West is there. Christian, if we can, let's go ahead and talk with him.
0: He's known across the state as the king of recruiting. He's a sea of knowledge when it comes to the future of the Hogs, and he's jumping into the mayhem on the Buzz. 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
7: All right. Good morning, Danny West. Are you there?
9: Good morning. Yes, sir. How are y'all doing?
7: We're doing great. We're here at Dardanelle. With Jamie Daly and Jimmy Stewart, the gang, here in Yell County. You may have heard of Yell County.
11: Yeah, Dardanelle, Yell County, ever heard of it?
7: True Grit. That's all it's about. How are you, buddy? How are things with you?
9: Good. Everything. You know, I want to apologize. Last week, guys, I probably sounded like crap. Hopefully sound a little bit better today. Man, I've been down. I hate to start a pity party here, but I've been sick as a dog and feeling a lot better. So thank the Lord for that. But, hey, it's starting to wind down a little bit, Baz. We got a,
7: yes.
9: Small group of official visitors coming in. This is the fourth and final weekend that we've talked about before everything goes dead in recruiting, really until the 1st of September. So it's an important stretch, one that's winding down. We've seen a lot of commitments over the last couple of weeks. I feel like they did have a pretty rough week on the recruiting trail this past week, Baz. Missed on several guys who were either already visited Arkansas or were planning to in this final weekend. So that's a bit of a bummer, but it's where they're at right now. They're not overflowing with cash. They're getting what they can. They're hoping to keep some of these developmental types around for a lot longer than they have been under previous staffs. And, you know, I can't sit here and tell you that's the right move, but it's what I would do. They don't have many options right now. So I know a lot of these commitments aren't super exciting, but they did pick up some four stars and potentially got more good news on the way today. Got a couple of kids announcing today.
7: Well, I tell you where all the money's going. If you've been watching the last couple of days, the money's going to baseball and softball, buddy.
9: Right.
7: That's what they would tell you. We're spending money softball and baseball. It's like, wow. It's like, what's going on here? It's like, son, we've got cash that we haven't had before. I did see a comment somewhere about a reference about the Razorback team being, you know, more dominated by three stars, that the lack of not that I care, to be honest with you. I don't get caught up on that, but it was a storyline that was saying this team is going to be dominated by three stars instead of four stars. We've never had a lot of five stars anyway, but we've had a few more four stars. Is that accurate, and does it matter? You know, I certainly think you can coach a three star up to play like a four star. We've seen it happen many a times across the country, but is that accurate from the description of our team this coming year?
9: I would have two different answers. For the team coming up this coming year, man, I would say it's a lot like last year's roster, you know, from top to bottom across the board. Probably in spots a little bit better, especially on the D line, which I think is important, but also some unknowns, too. You don't have the proven targets out wide. You don't have the proven quarterback yet. So, you know, I'd compare it a lot to last year, but as far as this recruiting class coming up, people are right. It is very much three star, and now they're up to four star guys. And I'll throw a little stat at you here, Baz. The last two times that they've had multiple four star offensive line commitments was in 2015 and 2023, both of those being Sam Pittman led classes, obviously. But this is the first class they've put together where they've got two four-star offensive linemen, and now the question becomes, how long can you keep them? Because neither one of these guys are going to go out there next year and probably start for you, most likely. So can you keep them 2-3 years and keep that and you know, restart that magic where you keep guys around and develop them, and maybe they're not hopping all over the country going forward with this staff. That's the hope. So if anything can make up for some of these 5-point, 86 three stars, 87 three stars, I think time and development can do it. It's just a matter of keeping them around. But I don't think they're necessarily bad players either.
7: That's probably about all we need to hear. I know there's obviously one more recruiting weekend, as you mentioned, for recruiting. Let's talk Father's Day. You are a father of how many kids?
9: I got two little girls. I got a 10 and a 5-year-old. Very, very blessed to have both of them. They make my world go round. So, hey, I work every Father's Day. It's just part of covering recruiting. So we always try to do stuff a few days ahead of time. We got some plans today. We're going to get out and have some fun, hopefully. So Yeah, that's what we've got going on this weekend. I'll be working Sunday, unfortunately.
7: Well, that's what you do. That's what hardworking dads do, right? Don't they, Roger?
12: That's exactly right. You do because you have to do, because, you know, you can't call Summit Utilities and say, hey, you mind giving me a Father's Day break? They won't take it. I've tried it, Danny. So you just got to keep working.
7: Well, I do want to thank Trey Johnson and A-State Trailer Sales for always being a sponsor of Danny West. And, we've started our summer adventure. We're doing things all over the state. And we're going to NASCAR trips. We're doing all kind of crazy things. We're going to Cliff Harris's house, maybe Terry Bradshaw's ranch again, all the things. So, we were in Hot Springs yesterday. But good stuff as always, Danny. Listen, have a great weekend. Happy Father's Day to you.
9: Happy Father's Day to everyone listening. Sure appreciate you guys for sticking with me. And thanks again for Trey Johnson over there at HJ Trailer Sales. We appreciate it.
7: I'm glad. Yeah, glad you're getting better, Danny. Thank you, Bob. All right, let's go ahead and do finish the lyric. If we'll go ahead and hit the open. We need a contestant, and we also need to know maybe what we might be playing for. Maybe there's some options there, Christian. Throw out some options for prizes, but the main thing is we want to hear somebody finish the lyric.
12: Yes.
7: And this is easy. We've already told you the name of the song is Letting the Night Roll by Justin Moore. Just look up the lyrics, but you got to finish. You got to deliver.
12: You got to deliver. You got to earn it.
7: It's a singing opportunity, too, or a rap.
12: It's a performance. This game is performance-based.
7: If you can't sing, you can sort of talk your way through
12: spoken
7: it.
12: Spoken word.
7: True. Who used to do that?
12: Whispering Bill?
7: Yeah, spoken word. All right, hit that open there,
12: Whispering
7: Christian.
12: Whispering Bill.
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7: Yeah, very nice. All right, 661-1037. Let's just go ahead and, Roger, and tease the song, if you will, as we wait for a contestant, just to hear. We're teeing you up so much to be able to win today. Oh, yeah.

0: Bow, bow. So there you go. So that's it. We basically have set it up for you to do. That's all you got to do. Look at the lyrics and finish it.
1: I'm going to stop it at as close to the same spot as I did this time when you call and play the game. You finish the lyric until we say stop. We believe you, and you will be the winner of what prize?
0: Yeah, what are we playing for there, Christian? Besides $1,000.
2: Yeah, there is a couple options. I believe we still have Dude Perfect tickets, okay. So if you want to go see them, that will be okay. July 12th. Okay. If not, the Arkansas okay. Diamonds, which used to be the Arkansas Wise Guys, the arena football team that was in Hot Springs, we have tickets to tomorrow's game. So if you want to go to their game tomorrow.
1: What happened to the Wise Guys?
2: They changed their name to the Diamonds.
0: Yeah, I wonder why they changed that. Yeah, I like the Wise Guys.
2: I don't know.
0: Yeah, I like the Wise Guys. Let us know when we get a contestant. I'm looking outside here, and I see golf carts coming. People out here are playing, right? I mean, the golf tournament's not till tomorrow, right?
3: Today, it'll be closed tomorrow, but course is open for green fee pay today.
0: Yeah, yeah. What's our favorite hole up there? Remember the over?
1: Yeah, yeah, it's a long one. Yeah,
0: up over the on the mountain.
3: 16, yeah.
0: 661-1037. I'm going to read some messages, Chris. Just okay. Let me know when we get a contestant. Yeah. Yeah. All this talk about going around to some of the best restaurants or the oldest restaurant made me go to the Ohio Club and get a burger. The burger was very good.
1: We had a French burger, which was the burger of the month. The burger of the month there was French burger. And then, of course, the Ohio burger they had there. And they were fantastic. The chicken parm sandwich was fantastic.
0: Goomba?
1: Was it the Columbo?
0: No, not Columbo. It's close to that. It was so good.
1: Gambino. It was the Gambino. You had the Gambino. Reuben? It's got all the different salamis and bolognese and all that.
0: Yeah, I think that was
1: on there. Had the chicken wraps. Had the fried fried okra.
0: Yeah, it was so good. Go over there and tell Sadiq and Jeannie that we sent you. It was perfect. It was everything we thought it would be. Yes, go ahead.
2: I'm sorry. We do have a player, but were the dishes named after the five families or something?
1: Well, that one was actually named after Gambino because of the mob connection.
0: There are cool. Listen, the place has so much history. That would be a good angle, though, Christian. I love the fact, too, that he's made every staff person learn the history. So when tourists come in, they can tell them it's that in addition to serving the food.
1: It's a smart
0: one. Who's our contestant we got here?
2: We got
0: What's
2: Randall.
0: Your names, Christian? Randall, are you ready to play?
4: Yes, sir.
1: All right, Randall, here's what's going to happen. I'm going to play the song. I'm going to stop it. When I stop it, you start up right there and start singing the song until we're pretty damn sure that you know what's going on, all right? And then if I stop it the first time and you don't know where we're going, I'll do it again. You ready?
5: Bah, bah, bah, bah, bah, boom.
4: Let's do it.
1: I said a Mona.
0: Here we go. Make Justin proud.

0: Got the Kenwood banging that rock and roll. Whisper to me, baby, where you want to go. I can ride you around town and drive you down some old back road. I love the way
1: Grandma, you go, buddy.
0: Feel my ball cap, pull it down over your blue eyes, watching your hair fly out the window, letting the night roll. And I can't wait to see where it goes.
2: Whoa! Oh my God! Somebody get me a
3: We've got to make sure when Justin comes back.
4: Are y'all sure that wasn't Justin on the radio?
2: You're right, Jamie. Could have been.
3: Wow.
2: Way to go, Randall.
3: Outstanding, my friend. Yeah. You're a winner. You're a winner. And, Christian, we got to put that in the system.
1: Yeah.
3: To show Justin. People are digging it. They still can do it. That guy may want to go up on stage with Justin.
2: He may do it. You know what? I say don't even wait to get asked.
3: Just go up
2: there. Just get up there and start singing.
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3: That's an A-plus call.
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2: Yes.
3: That was inspirational.
2: It really was.
4: That was.
3: Yeah.
2: Keith Whitley boy ain't coming. Maybe you hire Randall to come hang out.
4: Randall, will you come hang out with us
3: tomorrow night? Can I tell you what I would do? That you just made me think of something.
4: What?
3: I'm telling you, there's a guy sitting right next to me that can carry a tune.
4: And do an auction.
3: And can do an auction.
4: We got you.
2: I don't know.
4: There is not an auctioneer in the world can beat Roger Scott.
3: The only negative of that is that his appearance fee is pretty high. Yeah. His appearance fee is pretty high. He's not cheap.
2: Well, it used to not be.
3: I remember.
4: What is it, 20%?
2: I remember one weekend just hanging out with Jamie, riding female dog on the back of his bike.
4: Listen, y'all, one year,
3: I remember
4: Mr. Lucky. Was the band. John Lee was there. He was our headliner.
2: Yes, he was.
4: Roger Scott got up there. Did the auction. Doing auction
3: items. It was classic.
4: And Jocko and Red and Chuck played music to each and every auction item that Roger talked about.
3: We still talk about that.
4: Roger made like 50 songs. You auctioned my motorcycle off
2: that night.
4: I didn't have it in there. My brother just gave it to me and he auctioned it off.
3: Roger brought
4: 20
3: the
4: grand.
3: He brought the house down.
4: It was incredible.
2: That was awesome. Those were the days, Jamie.
3: Let's take a break. We'll come back. Got to visit with Big
4: These
3: Sarge.
4: Are the days, Roger.
3: Find out what's happening with Fish in Arkansas this Sunday. He's fished it before, but I think he was trying to win money this past weekend in Texas. We'll find out when we come back. All right, don't go away. We still got Steve Qualls to talk about NASCAR. We still have to do our movie review, talking about the good things happening here in Darnell at the Lion's Den, helping out a great cause. This is the 6th annual golf tournament raising money for the New Blaine VFW Post 8383. Don't go away. 845.

0: number 53 here, and back in my day, I was fortunate to be around some great teams, along with some great teammates. And even now, all these years later, I'm also grateful to be a part of a great team here at 103.7 The Buzz. But you know another great team that I've come to appreciate over the years? 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
9: It was painted red, the stripe was white.
0: What's this, Raj?
10: That's a good song.
9: About a stern line. Secondhand from a dealer in Atlanta.
10: Daddy.
9: I rode up with Daddy when he
11: went. That's Alan Jackson, I know.
0: Yeah, I recognize that, yeah.
11: I don't know who this song is. That's...
0: Put on is it Daddy's song?
12: Drive.
0: Talia. You know the name of it?
12: Daddy, what? Let me drive.
0: You knew what it was, Jimmy.
12: Yeah.
0: You don't know it, Roger.
12: I do now. They're out in the field.
0: All right. 661-1037 is the number if you want to be a part of the show. We're here at the Lions Den. People are playing golf out here, but it's not for the tournament. Tournament's tomorrow. It'll be closed just for the folks, the 25-plus teams playing here. Who's our young lady who's working up here?
13: Roxy's
0: the best. Roxy.
14: Good morning, Darnell Yelp County.
0: That's whose dad we gave a shout-out to, Mike Cooper. That was her daddy, National Guard, 22 years of service. She just sold me some loudmouth pants, John Daly Razorback pants, so I'm ready to go. Hey, let's check in with our buddy Big Sarge. You know Big Sarge? Big Sarge is a big fisherman. He was on a lake somewhere in Texas trying to make thousands. We'll find out if he made anything here in just a second.
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0: Hey, Sarge, what's up?
16: Hey, good morning, Mayhem. And no, I did not make the thousands, but yes, we did make the top 50. We're fishing Richland Chamber, which is somewhere around Dallas, for $100,000 in October. So we did make the Classic, which is a big deal. You fish all year to make the Classic. But listen to this, guys. Listen to this. Y'all are about 2 miles away from the number one spot in Arkansas for bass fishing, Lake Dardanelle. And today,
14: oh, no, Sarge. We're like 50 tomorrow, feet away from it.
16: 50 feet. I got you. Well, so the Toyota series
14: we are
16: going
14: sitting
16: on
14: Lake Dardanelle
16: started yesterday. Yeah. The Toyota series, they're fishing for 30,000 pros, and they got co-anglers fishing for a boat. My son's actually out there fishing right now, the championship tomorrow. So we'll talk about that Sunday. You got Major League fishing. We got some Arkansas pros fishing that for 200,000 on Grand Lake, Oklahoma. Of course, it's
14: a beautiful
16: Day
14: light.
16: Sunday. Fast. We're going to do a Father's Day special, okay? And how about just for a big announcement, boys? Y'all ready?
0: Yeah.
16: How about four Arkansas Razorback basketball players, one of them being the number one recruit, we're taking them fishing on Lake Dardanelle in July.
0: Wow.
14: Oh, let's do this. Hey, do y'all need food at the marina?
0: So who are the
14: I'll bring the food, Sarge.
0: Who are the four players, Sarge?
16: Well, so here's the deal. Carolina Rigg, with her boss being Globe Life, they won't give me the names yet. They just told me that one of them's the number one recruit. We will be staying at the Holiday Inn right there off the freeway. That's one of my big sponsors, Holiday Inn and Suites. And it'll be July the 12th, I believe. That's on a Friday. So they're going to come down Friday. We're going to fish them Friday evening and then a half a day Saturday. Now, they're pinched for time because they're going through their practices and everything, but they did get a hold of Carolina Rigg and myself and said we got four that want to go fishing with you, so that's going to be a big deal in July.
0: Wow, that's big time. Very, very nice. And it is ironic we're here in Dardanelle because it is reputation for fishing here.
14: This lake is incredible.
0: Yeah, what's the state record for a bass out of this lake, Sarge?
14: It's like
0: Sarge will know.
16: I mean, there was a 10-pounder caught during practice during the Toyotas just this past week. So,
14: I think 11.5 is the record on a bass.
0: Jamie, you're from here, so you should. I mean, tell you what, Roger. Listen, Big Sarge, when I ask you for that kind of information, I expect you to go 50.6, David, 1972.
14: Yeah.
0: Come
14: on
0: now.
14: Yeah. Sarge don't get to hang out in Dardanelle Yale County, and I get to be here every day.
0: Well, you fish.
14: And I got buddies fish all the time.
0: You fished Dardanelle plenty of times, though, haven't you? I mean, it does produce big fish.
15: We have a Bass Pro
16: it does.
15: That's I'm, a member I'm, here.
16: It does. Yeah.
15: Boom Boom.
14: Yeah.
16: Yeah. Yeah, oh, yeah, Boom Boom, Rabanus, I think that's how you say it. He is fishing today. His son's fishing. My son fished with a baby Boom Boom yesterday.
14: There you go.
16: 23 pounds is leading yesterday, and that's five fish. Now, that's pretty salty.
14: That's a lot of fish.
0: Let me tell you what.
17: when Oh Boom Boom gets a lead, he's not giving it up.
14: No. Hey, Sarge, here's what we're going to do. We're going to do a Sand Lizard Foundation bass tournament on Lake Dardanelle, hosted by the Lions Den.
17: All right, there you go.
14: We got a ramp right over across the street. Let's do it. I'll call you on Sunday. I'll call you Sunday morning, bud. All right, that's in it. That's all I got to say.
17: Sarge, are you doing anything? Are you doing anything special on the show? You said that Father's Day show. Is there anything like a giveaway or a contest or anything we need to know about for Sunday's show?
16: Well, you know, what our fathers have, for the past, you know, years and years and years, they're the ones that get the kids out fishing. Not that the mothers don't. So we want some stories. Fathers could call in, or you could do your shout out, and we are giving away a pretty salty 3-day fishing trip to the one that's got the best story. So that's going to be pretty cool. Yeah.
14: Oh, I got
17: stories. All right. Well, listen, we will be listening on our Sunday, buddy.
16: All right. Well, I appreciate Morning Mayhem having me on every Friday, doing a little recap of the show on Sunday, 8 to 10. Yes, sir.
14: Sarge, I'm gonna call in Sunday, but I might be a little hungover, so you got to put up with
17: it. Don't be shocked.
14: Yeah, don't be shocked. Man. Me and Jay Stu's gonna call you. We're gonna set up a tournament.
17: Jimmy, I promise you, he won't be awake on Sunday. Yeah,
14: and I bet we get 200 boats in this tournament.
17: Well, have a great show there, Sarge. Happy Father's Day.
15: Hey, thank you for your service. And hey,
16: I will.
15: David
16: I will.
15: And Raj do a great job supporting veterans, too.
17: That's right. That's what we're here for,
16: thank
17: Sarge,
16: you,
17: helping
16: I
17: the VFW post 8383.
14: I'll see you Sunday morning, buddy.
16: Hey, the VFW.
17: So how about this?
16: Thank you, bud.
17: See you, Sarge. How about this? So Bobby Tucker said that's his nephew that sang Finish the Lyric. He's a captain for the Conway Fire Department, also a medic for SWAT. How about that?
14: Wow.
17: He can sing. He's a fireman. He's a medic for SWAT.
14: Yeah.
17: Outstanding. Well done.
14: Oh, thank you.
17: All right, we got to talk a little boogity, boogity, boogity.
14: Wow.
17: Come back.
14: Let's
17: go racing.
18: Is it party break time?
17: Is it?
18: Take a party break. Is that what this is?
17: I think so.
14: Party break.
17: For a few minutes.
18: Potty. I said potty.
17: You need to go?
14: You got John Wayne in you, Roger?
17: He's,

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0: Buzz News with KARK's Gary Burton Jr.
4: The Jefferson County Sheriff's Office is now linking a car fire to a shooting that took place on Monday. The Sheriff's Office says 27-year-old Kayante Woods was found unresponsive on the side of East Altimer Road. She died at the hospital. The Arkansas State Crime Lab determined that she was shot to death. Investigators say a vehicle belonging to Woods was set on fire in the same area. The sheriff's office is asking anyone with information to contact them. Meanwhile, Pine Bluff Police is giving kids a fun way to continue their learning while school is out for the summer. The police and youth camp aims to build relationships with the youth through unique experiences. The camp is Monday through Friday and goes until mid-July. This is the first year back for the camp since COVID. Department officials hope it will continue every year. For the Buzz Radio Network, I'm KARK's Gary Burton Jr. Have a great day, everyone.
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0: Weather from the Fletcher Weather Center with KARK's Pat Walker.
6: Scattered showers and thunderstorms are likely today here in Central Arkansas. It won't be as hot. We may only have a high of 84 degrees. Tonight, we'll drop down to around 69 for the overnight low, but plus there's still a slight chance of a shower or thunderstorm in the evening. Tomorrow, a high of 87. And a 20% chance of rain. For the Buzz Radio Network, I'm meteorologist Pat Walker.
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0: Here is David Basil, Roger Scott, and Justin Moore.
17: All right, Lunger, let's do it.
9: All right, it's 9:06 on this Friday, June 19th. We're here at the Lions Den in Dardanelle. This is the home course of John Daly. It is his course, and his brother Jamie runs it. And they got a big golf tournament tomorrow benefiting the VFW Post 8383 New Blaine. And if there's still room, if you want to be a part of it, they got about 25 teams. What time is it getting underway, Jimmy?
18: 10 o'clock tee off.
9: So that's an easy. That's easy.
18: We do it that way for a reason.
9: If you want to stay up all night like these guys did, yeah, you can probably make it to here tomorrow. It's only $360 too. So
18: yeah.
9: But hanging out here, and of course you can call Jimmy Stewart at 479-747-2701 for more information. You got Maximum Overdrive plan. You've got an auction. All to raise money for the VFW.
18: Yeah, so. Gravely. Mower for a hole in one prize of
9: great Gravely.
18: Yeah, Gravely. Yeah,
19: absolutely.
9: You bet. Those are our friends too. 661-1037 if you want to be a part of the show.
19: Do it.
9: A couple of the things here, Roger, before we go to Steve Qualls. Our buddy Michael Marion says at the arena, Weird Al Yankovic tomorrow. Wingstop Saturday, September 12th, Roger, which we talked about. They go tickets for that go on sale today at 10 o'clock.
19: Oh, for the Wingstop?
9: Yeah, for Wingstop.
19: Well, that won't last long.
9: Yeah.
19: I look forward to doing that with Mike Kennedy every year. And I mean, the wings are gone. It's some fantastic. It's a fantastic event. And I think it's at that day, that Saturday, is the day that the Razorbacks play at 9 p.m.
9: Okay.
19: I believe that's it.
9: Is that right?
19: I believe that's that case. The reason I say it is James Ballantyne, the salesperson extraordinaire, set that deal up.
9: Want to say we got to give a shout out to Tommy Shea, who set up the True Grit Trail Posse.
19: Uh-huh.
9: Love that, taking advantage of that. And we love coming to Dardanelle. We love this community. It's a good place. And we're glad that tomorrow will be a big deal. We've got Stacey Daughtry here with the Dardanelle Chamber of Commerce. She loves this community too. And I love, you know, love the fact you guys are helping others and helping your veterans.
19: Stacey, I did trivia at y'all's place a couple of years ago. I sure did.
20: You are the best friend.
19: You hear what they're saying? They're saying I am the best trivia, because well, I did trivia up here at the...
16: You got an award to show us.
19: It was Christmas time. I think I wore a tux.
16: I want to give a
19: was
16: shout out.
19: Was it last year?
16: Wow. Time flies. Want to give a shout out to Dan Womack. Roger saw him yesterday. You know, we've worked closely with him with a lot of commercials.
19: I like Dan.
16: With Oakland. Great guy. Very talented. One of the best in the nation at what he does.
19: Fun dude, yeah.
16: I've already scored some gear today here in the pro shop.
19: Yeah, yeah.
16: Roxy, thank you so much.
19: Now, you're going to have to get up. You've got to take your pants
16: off. I've lost a little weight. Yeah, you can get up.
19: You know what? He could use a safety pin.
16: it's time to go racing, Roger. Boogity, boogity, boogity.
19: Amen.
16: Let's go, Christian. Let's bring in our man, Steve Qualls.
20: It's showtime. Boogity, boogity, boogity. Let's go racing today, boys.
21: He rubs.
19: Bow,
21: he
19: rubs bow.
21: The sun is racing.
22: You ain't first. You're last.
23: Hit the pace.
19: Bow, bow.
23: What for? Because you hit every other damn thing out there. I want you to be perfect.
22: Well, I mean, I wake up in the morning, I piss excellence. It's a big, hairy American winning machine.
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25: Good morning, guys. Good morning, race fans. Strength and honor.
16: Strength and honor.
26: Strength and honor.
19: Strength and honor.
16: I was ready for that one. Hey, we're going to have some strength and honor shirts, thanks to Steve Qualls.
19: Oh, are you serious?
16: Right, Steve?
19: Steve.
25: Yep. We're going to get it here pretty quick.
16: Great.
19: Yeah.
16: Steve Thank was with buddy. Us yesterday at the Ohio Club. Glad he got to sit in with Sadiq.
19: Oh, let me tell you something about that guy.
16: Yeah.
19: Last, he got his belly full over at the Ohio Club. And you know what? He's a growing boy because he didn't mind knocking back some more of those great wings there at Mainline. You had a great crowd there last night, Steve. And once again, brother, I appreciate you and all the support that you and your family and all the other folks that you bring in making Mainline Sports Bar and myself champions in AY Magazine,
16: yeah.
19: Brother.
16: Yeah.
25: Yeah, it was a lot of fun. I mean, we had a great time at the Ohio Club. It's always fun when from your hometown, and you always learn some little nugget that you didn't know about your hometown. So that was a really fun day. Appreciate
19: it. True.
25: To go with you guys.
19: Yeah. Had
16: a great time. Well, all right, talk to us about NASCAR. What are you? There's a lot of folks listening. They'll have a clue about NASCAR. Some of them do. Give us a scoop. What do we need to know this weekend?
25: All right, well, first off, it's Father's Day. So before we get started, I want to say happy Father's Day to my dad, Donnie Qualls, which is the GOAT. The guy's taught me more on accidents than most people learn on purpose. And I'm forever grateful for what my dad does and continues to do for me and my family. So thanks, Dad. I love you, and I hope you have a great weekend. Long to NASCAR. They raced at Pocono last weekend at the Tricky Triangle. No Rally Series. Justin Allgaier wins again. He's dominating this series right now, and he is the points leader. In the Cup Series, Denny Hamlin is just on another level right now. Had an awesome car all day. Started from the pole. Wins the race. He's overtaking Kyle Busch now. He's ninth in the most Cup Series wins of all time at 64. Christopher Bell with his broke wrist had a great car. Poor pit strategy cost him a top five finish. He runs out of gas on the last lap of the race.
19: What?
25: There's a couple of young guys
19: that
25: we're not talking about very much. And it's John Hunter, Nemechek, and Eric Jones from Legacy Motorsports. And this team is a part owner. One of the part owners in them is Jimmy Johnson, which is the seven-time Cup champion. Both these guys finished fourth and sixth. And another interesting thing, Amazon is doing the broadcast. They're getting so many of the races this year. And with their flexibility, there was weather in the area, and they moved the race up 2 hours. So instead of us racing for a while and then stopping, and then they would not have got to race till Monday, with their flexibility, they were able to move the race up 2 hours, got the whole race in, and about 30 minutes after the race was over, it's a downpour. And there's another nugget to watch in Amazon right now, and that is Arkansas's own Mark Martin is part of this broadcast team.
16: Well, I tell you, if that's the case, I want to get Mark Martin on the show.
1: Sure.
16: If he's doing it, we've had him on before. It's been a while, but if I didn't know that he was doing that. I thought he'd retire up to Colorado or somewhere. So that's going. Well, listen, Steve, how in the world, if you do this for a living, the details that you must do have and cover for NASCAR, how in the world do you run out of gas? How do you not have the calculations down to everything where that would never happen?
25: Well, they were on a different pit strategy than the other guys, and if they would have caught a caution the right way, one little thing goes in their favor, they win the race. So it's sometimes a
16: gotcha.
25: Gamble to get yourself in a position at the end of the race to maybe take a chance and win. If they would have gotcha. Had one or two caution laps within 20 to go,

0: Ice Cube's Big Three is back. The most physical, fierce, and competitive basketball league on earth returns to CBS this Saturday. Three-time Big Three MVP ISO Joe Johnson and the reloaded Detroit Amps battle two-time Big Three championship coach Steven Jackson's DMV trilogy, followed by Big Three's most intense rivalry. Defending champions Miami 305 and Michael Beasley chasing his third straight MVP take on Dwight Howard, coach Nick Young, and the LA Riot. Watch Big Three Saturday, 4 p.m. Eastern, 1 p.m. Pacific on CBS. 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
1: I'm sure the phone lines are lighting up, so just pick the first one to call. Let's go with it. Joe, what's the answer?
2: Just one
1: is correct. That's right. Tommy, you had it right. Jamie, you didn't. Yeah, how does that work?
3: It's big.
1: Is it a big lug? we used to. How many in a regular car, Roger? How many lugs in a regular car?
4: It's an odd number. It's an odd number. Yeah. The reason I say odd because you go here.
1: How does that work, Steve? With one lug nut.
2: It's just a thinner lug that fits in the middle of the wheel. In the previous cars, O'Reilly series and the others, they still run five, but this is just a new design with the next-gen car, similar to Formula One and Indy cars.
1: Gotcha. Let's talk about this next race that's out at San Diego, California.
2: Yeah, this is so cool, man. Especially if you're a military guy, the naval base Coronada in San Diego this weekend. They've got a race course built inside the naval base. It's held there this year in honor of the 250th birthday of the Navy and of the country. It's a 3.5-mile course, 16 turns. There's a lot of neat nuances about this. One of them is the Haas factory team, Cole Custer, number 41, is going to honor the legacy of the 41st President of the United States, George H.W. Bush, which was a Navy aviator, by the way. And they're also going to be sponsored by Texas A&M. So his car is all graphic up with George Bush and Texas A&M. So I thought that was a great tribute to them. Another thing about this race, no NASCAR drivers have been on this course. So the only way they're getting familiar with it right now is by using simulators. So nobody's been out there.
1: That's
2: they don't have experience in this track. One of the things that's going on this weekend is Brent Crews, which is a road race. He's an excellent road racer. He's going to be on standby for Christopher Bell. If you remember 2 weeks ago, Bell broke his wrist, and road courses have lots of turns and lots of shifting. I expect Christopher Bell to step out of the car pretty early in this race and put Brent Crews in. And there's only two drivers. Another thing NASCAR did this weekend was you can't do double duty this weekend at the track. You can't run the O'Reilly race on Saturday and then the Cup race on Sunday. But they have gave two exemptions for this race. One of them is Brent Crews, and the other one is Austin Hill, which is the driver of the 33, which is the Kyle Busch car that was number 8. They turned it to 33 because they're retiring his number. Those are the only two drivers that are going to be allowed to do double duty this weekend.
1: Why are they the only two?
2: Well, NASCAR does not want any unfair advantages by half of the Cup Series car drivers being in the O'Reilly race on Saturday. So that's their reason.
1: Is it just because of the injury issue that because you just said they don't want to do it, then why they're letting them? Is it just because of that injury issue they're letting them step in? That's the only reason? Okay.
2: Yeah. It's an injury issue with Christopher Bell, and Austin Hill is stepping into Kyle Busch's car to run for the remainder of the season. And so he also has his own team that he races for in O'Reilly. So they did give those two guys the exemption, but nobody else.
1: I was looking at your favorites. Our man Steve Qualls is also doing, giving the betting lines with the Oakland Sports Fan Duo.
5: How about that?
1: What about Van Gisbergen?
5: Van Gisbergen.
1: Yes, I see
5: Van Gisbergen. Guten Herren, Van Gisbergen.
1: What's
5: he will not be lapped.
1: what about him?
2: Well, I think Van Gisbergen is by far the favorite. You know, again, we've talked about his road racing ability from

0: And Connor Zillig's a young, real young and up-and-comer. He's going to do really well. Tyler Reddick's good on road courses. This Lane Riggs and Brent Cruz, those five should be in there, but you just never know. I mean, this is, again, a track that none of these guys have driven on. There's some unique corners in this thing, and, you know, wrecks can happen. I think the military community, it's going to be awesome how NASCAR is going to honor our military and our 250th birthday.
1: You know why Roger could never run in this race, Jimmy and Steve? You know why?
2: No idea.
1: Can you imagine how difficult it would be for Roger to be able to text with 16 turns? He just could not text. And
3: you're telling me about that. Is that what we're doing?
1: I just brought you up.
3: Is that what we're doing?
1: Listen, I'm not as good as you. I occasionally do it, but I think you're more
3: occasionally
1: than
3: do it. Let me tell you something. I'm going to leave it alone. I'm going to leave it alone, my friend, because I tell you what, I could not fall asleep yesterday on the way back to Little Rock from Hot Springs if I wanted to. Thanks to that little grade that they have in the middle of the highway that lets everybody know you might be crossing over. That's
1: what they need on NASCAR. They need the little grades on the side.
3: You are horrible. Now, Steve, here's the other deal, though. I don't want you to ever be on here and tell me, hey, I want to talk about Van Giesenberg. No, you have to say it, Van Giesenberg.
0: No, we just call him SVG. That's how everybody knows.
1: SVG. All
3: right.
1: SVG.
3: All right.
1: Okay. All right.
0: Yeah.
1: All right. You got Formula One too, right? Oh, go ahead.
0: Yes. Lewis Hamilton moved over to Ferrari. Has had a horrible last two seasons, and he comes back and wins last weekend. He's had 106 victories, which is the most in Formula One.
1: Wow.
0: Kimi Antonelli, that we talked about last week, had a mechanical failure last week. Had a motor.
3: Is it Kimi Antonelli?
4: Who's he like tomorrow?
1: That's just right. Listen, you got to realize, Steve, we've got when you get a name like Kimi Antonelli.
3: Listen, we struck out completely with Danny West today with no name. Now we're counting on you to make up the slack that we have with a Kimi Antonelli.
1: The Lewis Hamilton guy, I mean, you had 106 darn victories in F1. That is a ton, man. I don't know how many years he's been driving. I thought he was a pretty young guy, but 106 victories is pretty. How old is he?
5: What do you think, Steve? Is he like 32, maybe?
0: I was going to say
1: that's not real.
0: Mid-30s at least.
5: Yeah, somewhere around there.
4: 60.
1: That's a lot of victories for a guy in his early 30s. So,
5: Steve, who would you say is the GOAT of F1? Is it him or is it Schumacher? I think numbers-wise, it's probably Hamilton.
0: I'm an old-school guy. I always loved Schumacher. Because he drove the dancing pony,
5: right?
0: And now you've got Hamilton driving, so that's pretty cool. But I like them both. I mean, Hamilton is phenomenal, but I'm sure there's some other guys down the road. It's hard to deny numbers and stats. So,
5: Verstappen may catch him.
1: 106. Yeah, 106 victories. Which would you rather, before we let you go, Steve, which would you rather? Would you rather be in an F1 car, which goes, what, 220 top speed on a track, or a NASCAR car that goes 195? Well, you had the choice. Does it matter to you? Are you going to be a NASCAR guy all along, or would you mind doing the F1 driving, which you get a little bit faster?
0: I'm greedy. I want to do both. I love the Formula One, but I love the racing of NASCAR so much more than I do Formula One.
1: I think of F1, I think of the guy in
3: the old days,
1: Talladega Nights, the French guy, what's his name? Yeah, no, the character's name. Yeah, the character's name, and he talks to you.
5: Is it like Jean-Louis Gerard or something like that?
2: I would like you to meet my husband.
3: Oh, that's right. That's right. That's how
2: that
3: it is.
2: Not, it is not pancakes. Did he, was, it is crepes.
1: Was that F1? Was he an F1 driver that came over to race against the Talladega Nights?
2: Yeah, yeah, yeah. Mr. Dennett hired him.
1: Who did?
2: Mr. Dennett, you know, young son.
0: Hey, guys, there is a Formula One driver that is going to be racing Sunday in the NASCAR race. I just cannot recall his name right now.
1: Go ahead, Jimmy. If you know what it is, say it. Okay, never mind. Jimmy, you act like you were going to say his name. Well, Steve, hey, great stuff. That's a lot of information.
3: Yeah, dude.
1: That's a lot of NASCAR stuff.
3: It's NASCAR overload.
1: I'm exhausted with the NASCAR info. This guy does his prep work. He was up till 1 o'clock last night typing away, talking to the experts to see who was going to win and who was not going to win.
3: Also taking shirt orders doing it.
1: He was doing that, too. He's the man on the go.
3: He really is.
1: Steve Qualls, he's everywhere. If you got a T-shirt need, a hat need, any kind of emblem, any kind of thing for your company.
3: Yeah. You got a company, Steve, you got a business, you got a family gathering that you're getting ready to go on a family vacation, and you need 10, 15 shirts.
1: Or a thousand
3: shirts. Or a thousand for your family.
1: Yeah, but
3: Maybe you're a Duggar. Maybe all the Duggars need a shirt and say, hey, we're part of the Duggars. That's a case.
1: Call Design Lab. How can folks find you, Steve? What's the best website to find you?
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1: Awesome.
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1: All right. Boogity, boogity, boogity. Strength and honor.
0: Strength and honor.
5: Strength and honor.
1: Strength and honor. Strength and honor. There you go. There he goes. He's out. Bye. We're going boogie to boogie to boogie and strength and honor.
6: That's it. Can we keep the horse track on?
1: Listen, this guy right here, he would not keep quiet.
3: He's oblivious. He's oblivious.
1: You were going to say we just got
7: another team sign up for the tournament.
1: Awesome. You want to give them a shout out?
7: That's beautiful. Message correct. But it said Tabian, and I told him I'd call him after the show.
1: All right, thank you. Listen, if you want to play in the tournament tomorrow, you still got slots.
8: Call in.
1: Yeah, what's the phone number again?
7: 479-747-2701.
1: There you go. And I think the weather.
8: Call the buzz.
1: I think the buzz you'll never hear from.
8: It don't matter. Christian's got this.
1: I think the weather's supposed to be pretty good tomorrow. So
7: Jamie's got a U.S. Open setup out there on the course. The rough's.
1: It's
7: going to be
8: tough. Oh, no. We got. If you don't hit the fairway, you're done.
1: Now, listen, they just hit me, Roger.
8: You're done. You are done.
1: What is it, PTSD?
8: Hold on. How your ball lands and everything. Because I am the golf course superintendent.
1: Somebody's going to have to grab him in a minute. No, you remember the last time I had you live on a show somewhere, Jamie? You remember what happened?
8: I said the wrong word.
3: That's on TV.
1: I forgot it was on TV.
8: It was on Channel 7 News.
1: I think I
8: said, Basil, delete that. He said,
1: It was live.
8: But it's okay.
1: All right, we'll take a break, come back here. We got to do our Hulk's Homes movie review.
3: Okay.
1: I cannot say that.
3: It's tough to say. Hulk's Homes. The Doobie Brothers.
8: I got to say one thing. I love you, Governor, and I can't wait to get on our first date. I love you.
1: I don't know what he's talking about, but somebody get him. Debbie, rescue him early. Here, listen. Can you cook some more eggs while we're during the break?
8: No, I got ribs going on the grill.
1: Of course you do. All right, don't go away. It's 9:29 here.
8: I love you, Arkansas. At
1: the Lion's Den here, benefiting the DFW 8383 New Blaine. Don't go away.

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1: This is SportsCenter.
0: Arkansas basketball landed a big man in 6'11", 225-pound Russian Ilya Frolov. Frolov was playing for Real Madrid on their under-22 squad. This past season, he averaged 14 points and 7 rebounds on 61% from the floor and 36% from 3 in 23 minutes a night. However, on the downside, in those 23 minutes a night, he averaged half a block. In football, the Razorbacks added their 17th and 18th verbal commitments to the 2027 class. We'll start with 3-star defensive back Kevin Grant of Arlington, Texas, who chose Arkansas over UNLV, North Texas, Tulsa, and others. Then number 18 was 4-star offensive lineman from Overland Park, Kansas, Elijah Shaw. He chose Arkansas over Wisconsin, Ole Miss, Iowa State, Boston College, Oklahoma State, and others. And the Arkansas Travelers will play tonight at 7:05. 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I'm Christian Weaver with the Buzz Radio Network.
2: Weather from the Fletcher Weather Center with KARK's Pat Walker.
3: Warm and muggy today with a high of 84 degrees in Little Rock, plus a 40% chance of showers and thunderstorms, mainly this morning, but we could still have some early this afternoon. Tonight, it will remain mostly cloudy with a 20% chance of rainfall, a low of 69. Saturday, a high of 87 and a 20% chance of rain. For the Buzz Radio Network, I'm meteorologist Pat Walker.
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17: 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From my bed with thunder crashing in my head, my pillow still wet.
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0: Obviously that's being played because it's Father's Day this coming weekend. Couple things. Got somebody listening at the Darnell Regional Medical Center. They said, we love you guys. Well, back at you. I didn't see a name on that, so sorry. Or we give you a shout-out. We love you, too.
1: Salute. We can do it if you want to.
0: Salute. Somebody says, when are the races going back to network television? I don't know that information. Somebody says, is Ricky Bobby there in the background? No, that's Jamie Daly.
2: No, Ricky's here.
3: Jamie Bobby.
0: Get over here. Jamie Bobby.
1: Wiser's here. All right, we've got to... Shout-out to for Amanda Simmons. Doesn't have the ability to send in a message to her hubby.
2: Start all over.
1: Pat. So happy Father's Day to you, Pat Simmons, over at Bryant Small Engine Repair.
0: All right, we've got to do our Hawks Home movie review.
1: Let's do it.
0: Let's go ahead and hit that open if you can there, Christian.
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0: All right. We talked about this. You know, every movie review we do, guys, is we try to find some one of us, the four of us, hadn't seen it.
1: Right.
0: So this movie, it's a really sort of an odd movie to watch. It's called Nighthawks. It was done in 1981. It's a Sylvester Stallone movie. He'd done Rocky I, where he was an Academy Award winner. He'd done Rocky II, and a couple movies in between. And this is a movie, Roger, we've talked about that. Billy Dee Williams, Rutger Hauer. His first big Rutger Hauer, first big movie for him.
6: It was his.
0: And he turned down a couple other roles to work with. Yes, go ahead.
6: I was going to say it was his American film debut.
0: Yeah, that's right. And he the Bionic Woman was in the
1: Lindsay Wagner and Joe Spinell. I don't know if I'm pronouncing his name correctly, but I like Joe. Joe died a tragic death. Because you don't see him in many other movies. Joe was played Lieutenant. What's that?
6: Was he the police?
1: He was a lieutenant.
0: Oh, he was a regular. He was a sort of a.
1: Now he was. He was in Godfather actor. 1 and 2.
0: Oh, yes, that's right.
1: He was in Godfather 1 that's and right. 2. He's the gangster. That Rocky worked for as far as going to collect the money.
0: So that's why he used him in this movie.
1: He used as many, you know, just like most of them do, they'll put some of their old guys. And that guy, I've always liked him. If you go back and see, I think he fell and bled to death or didn't go to the doctor. Seriously? Or something happened to him. So the dude died young. It wasn't too many movies that he made.
0: What did he do in the Godfather?
1: In the Godfather, he was one of muscle. You'd see him. Yeah.
0: Hush. Roger, this movie, the basics.
1: This is one of those movies. It's a great bad movie. It's one of those movies that when Samantha goes, "You're watching that again," I can go, "Baby, I'm doing it for work."
0: Yeah,
1: I'm doing it.
0: The premise is that Rutger Hauer is a terrorist that comes to New York City.
1: He's a worldwide terrorist.
0: And Stallone and Billy Dee Williams are street cops for detectives.
1: Right.
0: And they've got them on this this new commission to deal with terrorists.
1: Right.
0: And they're new to it. Nobody believes it's going to happen.
1: Right. They get a hold of a guy named the actor Nigel Davenport.
0: He's really good. Great actor.
1: Right. He's fantastic on that one. And he goes and talks to...
0: What's his name?
1: De Silva.
0: Yes.
1: Detective De Silva is who Stallone is. Billy Dee Williams, Sergeant Matthew Fox. These are New York guys. These are gritty New York guys. And they're learning on their ropes as well.
0: And what,
1: learning on the.
2: Oh my God. Rutger Hauer is
0: he's Wolfgar. He kills somebody. Yeah. That gets everybody's attention.
1: Yeah, he does.
0: He kills somebody, and he thinks I'm here.
1: International terrorist is who he is.
0: Roger's been doing this for a long time.
1: Yeah, it's a great scene in the movie. Because the guy, he's tried to, he's gone to plastic surgery.
0: Yes.
1: He's done all that to change his appearance and everything. And so the British detective who knows Rutger Hauer's character from all of the international terrorism that he has, he's teaching New York cops how to fight terrorism, how to look for these type of guys, and do not let this guy, don't think that you know everything. This guy is crafty. He knows what he's doing. So Sylvester Stallone's character, they're out looking for this guy. They go to a nightclub. They're in
0: disco.
1: New York. They're going to do a disco. Sylvester Stallone has a sketch with a pencil where he's looking at this deal. He's looking at
0: it. Billy D. Williams says, come on, go.
1: Billy D. Williams says, come on, let's go. And he goes, no, wait a minute. Let me show. And Stallone, his character is always great because of the way he talks. Because Stallone has a piece of paper and a pencil, and he's got a sketch, a fantastic pencil sketch of Rutger Hauer in it. And he's trying to do some erasing and everything because he is saying that if this guy could have changed his appearance. And as Stallone goes, what if I did this and did a little bit of this?
0: He's erasing and did this.
1: And Billy Dee Williams' character goes, yes, yeah, so what? He goes, because this is standing over there.
6: It's so funny.
1: And then they look at it. That's exactly. They look at it.
0: It's so good.
1: They start staring him down. Rutger Hauer, I'm getting goosebumps. Rutger Hauer notices and feels these guys. Like you felt that kid that stole your McDonald's sack in Amsterdam. Yes. You feel the presence on the back of it. And then Rutger Hauer's character starts walking away because he sees him on it. And then Stallone goes, yells at him, and there's a guy that's breakdancing, doing a little dancing. Wolfgang turns around, shoots the guy in the back as that's going on, and the chase ensues. It begins,
0: and then,
1: man.
0: And then, of course, they go face to face. Christian, you're the one who hadn't seen this movie.
6: So what did you think of it?
0: Yes, go ahead.
6: I was going to say the funniest part about that scene is because Stallone is basically doing plastic surgery. He's an expert on plastic surgery, and he's doing it on the piece of paper. This is off the top of my head. The four most thrilling scenes in the history of movies. We got the chase scene in Bullet, the shootout in Heat.
0: Yep. Okay.
6: Maybe the car chase scene in Conan, and then we got the sketch scene in this movie.
1: It's the sketch scene. I'll give it to you one more time. Here we go. Here it is. And when I do that, then I want you, but Dave, to play Billy Dee Williams and go, yes, so what? All right? Okay. When I get it, I'll go, all right. All right. Uh-oh. What if I should do this and maybe do a little bit of this?
0: So what?
1: Because this. Send it over there.
0: So, and then of course the ending is the payoff for this movie. The ending, Christian. I mean, that's what. Yeah, that to me.
6: Yeah, I had some fun facts about this. Of course, I did some research. The most fun fact about this movie is that it was initially The French Connection 3.
0: Oh, I didn't know that. Wow. Okay.
6: This was written as The French Connection 3, but Hackman didn't want to do another one, so they had to rework it.
1: Really?
6: Yep. Billy D.
1: Wow.
6: Billy D. Williams'
1: character was going to be Richard
6: Pryor.
0: Okay. Wow.
1: With Gene Hackman?
6: Yes.
1: Or with Billy D.
6: With Gene Hackman. It would have been Gene Hackman and Richard Pryor in The French Connection 3.
1: Well, may I be the first one to say thank God they didn't do that?
0: Yeah.
1: As much as I love Richard Pryor and Gene Hackman.
0: What else you got for us, Christian?
2: Gene Hackman's dead.
6: He is dead. So is Richard Pryor. He is dead. Billy Dee and Sly spent weeks working night shifts with street crime units as prep.
0: Okay.
6: Final scene that you mentioned with Rutger Hauer getting his comeuppance, which is also hilarious. Yes. I did not see it coming. I thought that Sly was going to come out of nowhere or something and stop him from committing the crime.
0: Yes.
6: But it turns out he was there the entire time. I don't want to spoil it because I assume a lot of people haven't seen this movie.
1: Yeah.
0: It's a director's trick what they do with time. They try to mislead you on the timeline. That's right.
1: Go ahead. I'm sorry.
6: I don't think Sly was in that kitchen. I think there was a stand-in.
1: Well, he said it was a stand-in. He doesn't think that's guy. It looks like a lady's figure. Let me just say this. You say it looks like a lady's figure. Maybe you just don't want to admit You thought Sly looked good in a robe and a wig?
6: Maybe Sly did look good in a dress. Wasn't he in a dress in the first scene of the movie?
1: It may be. It may be.
0: All right.
1: It's a great bad movie. $5 million to make. $20 million at the box office. Again, we like movies that you don't have to do a lot of thinking about. And this is a movie you don't have to do a lot of thinking about. Just watch it. Enjoy it. And once again, I'll give you another scene where Sylvester Stallone's character De Silva is yelling again because it sounds the same all over the place. It's when he's coming around. Rutger Hauer's character is waiting on Billy Dee Williams' character to come around. He slashes his jaw with a knife, and you hear, and of course Sylvester Stallone has to stop and help his buddy.
0: Yeah.
1: He can't keep chasing, and you hear Stallone going, I'm gonna get you! And it's so
0: Stallone.
1: It's so good.
0: It's like Rocky. Rocky's now making another movie. He's a cop now.
1: Exactly.
6: It's doing Rocky, Serpico.
2: It goes Tulsa King.
0: Yeah, that's it.
1: This is Stallone doing Serpico.
0: Exactly. All right. So on a scale of 1 to 5, five Morning Mayhem.
1: Five being great.
0: What do you give it to, Christian?
6: I gave it a 3. But I had a good time with it. I will say that.
0: Okay. Very good. Roger, what'd you have?
1: Well, it's a no-brainer for me. You don't have a scene like that disco scene and not try to go, I want to give it more than a 5. It's a 5. It's a 5. Are you kidding me? Let me tell you something.
0: It's always been one of our favorites haven't seen before.
1: Because of what it is. And it showed the true range of Sylvester Stallone.
0: It did.
1: And I like the lieutenant in there as well. Because the other character, if you get away from some of the other characters, and just watch some of the other acting that's going on. I know it made $15 million, but that's $15 million in 1980.
0: That's right.
1: I
0: think it's a good bad movie.
1: Absolutely.
0: I really enjoyed it.
1: It's a good ending movie.
0: And I think Billy Dee Williams and both Stallone are good together.
1: Absolutely.
0: Do want to thank Hawks Holmes,
1: thank
0: Brian
1: you,
0: Hawks, and
1: yes.
0: Kevin Hawks. Go to hawksholmes.net, 501-327-8025. They will take great care of you, manufactured and modular homes here in Arkansas, thanks to them. Gidget's here. How about that? Look at that.
3: Give it up for John Day. They're letting us do this here.
0: What is this?
3: Give it up for John Day. They're letting us do
0: Give it up for John. Listen, whatever you say. Listen, I don't know if you could hear.
3: I love my brother.
0: We know you do.
3: This is incredible.
0: If you could hear Jamie in the background giving us also his review of the movie while we were talking.
3: Yeah.
0: Thank you very much. Appreciate that. All right, we'll take a break, come back, and you get more teams, Jimmy.
5: Yeah.
0: You got another call.
5: Roxy told me two more signed up while we were doing this one.
3: That's why people listen to 103.7 The Buzz.
0: Let's throw out the number one more time.
5: Yeah, 479-747-2701.
0: It's going to be a fun day tomorrow. And again, it's raising money for the VFW 8383, guys who have given their lives on the line.
3: Break.
0: What's that?
3: Good morning, Little Rock. We are going to commercial break, and welcome to 103.7 The Buzz. I love you.
0: As Roger says, anytime we do a show with Jamie or John, there's always a possibility of fun things happening.
1: Oh, absolutely. Listen, you are on your toes. And you know what? And it keeps us on our toes. And we need that. We need that for a Friday.
0: Yeah, we do. We need that for a Friday. Channel 7 director still chasing me down for the last time we had Jamie. All right, don't go away. 9:47.
1: Oh, and shout out to my neighbor, Ben West, who said, dang, did Bass just call you out on your driving and texting? I said, yep, Ben, he did.
3: Oh,
1: he sure did.
3: Trooper will be on your
0: All right, don't go away, 9:48.

0: I'm Stephen Davis, and this is your Travs report for Friday morning. Travs were dropped last night by the Frisco Rough Riders 13-4 and officially eliminated from the first half North Division title chase. Travs will have an opportunity to make the postseason again in the second half of the Texas League season, which starts next week. Travs never got their footing last night, falling behind by 6 early. Hunter Fitzgerald, the lone bright spot offensively, 2 hits, including his 14th home run. Travs try it again tonight, 6:50 for coverage over on Buzz 2, 7:05 for the first pitch. It's left-hander Cade Anderson on the mound for the 12th time this year. He is 6-0 with a 1.13 ERA. He's been unscored on in 8 of his first 11 starts this year. Cade Anderson on the mound tonight for the Travs on the road in Frisco. Travs return home next week, home to start the second half of the season. 6-game series against San Antonio begins on Tuesday with the Travs home all week. 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Again, Travs on the road at Frisco, 7:05 tonight with Cade Anderson on the mound. I'm Stephen Davis, and this is your Travs report.
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1: Nice to have the new Miss Arkansas. There was that little rejoiner.
13: Absolutely.
1: All right, 9:54. Is Phil or Justin in, Christian?
14: They're on the road.
1: Or either,
14: tonight.
1: Or none.
14: Taiwan, see if they're there.
1: Okay. I didn't get a chance to see where they were today. Do you know where they were?
13: While you're doing that, let me give a shout-out to Network Services Group for getting me set up.
1: Yeah, Matt, you betcha.
13: Getting me set up yesterday on my so I could get to Zeta to go on my computer. Shout-out to Gemma for making sure that I had a second a backup laptop in case that didn't happen. And a shout-out to Chuck Denton from Cellular Data Solutions, who brought antennas over to my house yesterday. He was listening to our show. He's a listener and a supporter with our Cradle Point in case we needed an extra boost. And everything worked out for us today. So thank you, thank you, thank you. Teamwork makes that dream
1: up.
13: Thank you for getting the equipment and bringing it up.
1: You bet. We got it done today. Always good to come and hang out. Jimmy, great to see you again, as always.
13: Thank you, Jimmy.
1: Good luck tomorrow.
15: And, hey, thank you all.
1: Jamie, great to see you. Thanks for what you do to the community, man.
16: Guys, I love you, Little Rock. Guys, I love you, Arkansas.
1: Yeah, you guys are so much
16: Go
1: fun.
16: Hogs.
1: Appreciate everything you do at the VFW. Well,
15: we appreciate you keeping us going.
1: I hear you. Either Absolutely. Phil or Justin, I hear them somewhere.
17: Yeah, I was just making sure this was the
1: are
17: mic.
1: Are you there?
17: I am here. Uh-oh.
1: Yes. Good morning, Justin.
17: We okay?
1: How are you?
17: I'm
16: Justin
17: okay.
16: Justin Acree, are you there? Hey, Justin, one day I want to call you, and I want you to explain sports to me.
1: Yeah, go ahead, Justin.
16: That's all I ever do.
1: I'll turn him down where you hear you. Go ahead, Justin.
17: I couldn't tell if I was glitching or you were. I guess you guys are because our signal looks okay.
14: Yeah.
17: We're at UAMS at the Orthopedic and Spine Hospital, and we are talking to some docs here today and let you know about all the cool stuff they've got to offer if you have orthopedic issues of any sort. Tom Murphy will join us, Red White Report, and all the normal stuff we do on Fridays. So I think we're going to get Zach Gillum on, too, with the latest odds on U.S. soccer for today, since we missed him yesterday. So,
1: did you? I heard or read somewhere there's some bad blood between U.S. and Australia in the soccer community or the soccer teams. Have you heard that?
17: Their last friendly wasn't very friendly.
1: What's the scoop
17: apparently,
1: on that?
17: It got a little chippy. So apparently, we're gonna get it on today for a lot more on the line. So, it'll be fun.
1: Okay. Father's Day plans for you this weekend? Laying low,
17: out.
1: Doing fun stuff. What?
17: Just watching soccer and baseball and hanging out.
1: You are a foodie, and do got to say we had a great time over it. I know you know Sadiq Amir, who owns I think 5 restaurants in Hot Springs, including the Ohio Club. Really good food yesterday. Really quality. We enjoyed that, and I think Justin would approve of that, don't you?
13: Oh, there's no doubt. Justin,
1: it was all
13: you would
1: quality.
13: Love it. Yeah, they wanted to make sure that we let everybody know that the Ohio Club's not just a burger place, because that's what it was. But, Justin, you would have loved that chicken parm. And if you like a Reuben, they have a nice Reuben as well and the other burgers. And the lobster roll. I mean, fantastic. This is all right there, and now they have dessert. So next time you're down there, do yourself a favor and hook up with Zadiq and get them to take care of you.
1: Got the U.S. Open going on this weekend. Got you soccer. Yeah, go ahead, Justin. I'm sorry.
17: They got great onion rings, too. Oh, they ate there late.
13: Yes, sir.
1: All right, Jimmy, thank you.
13: Thank you, Jimmy. Good luck.
1: Have a great day tomorrow. Have a great tournament, Jamie.
13: Appreciate
1: have a great tournament
13: it.
1: Tomorrow.
13: Thanks, Jamie.
1: Love you, buddy.
13: Thanks, buddy. Love you.
1: All right.
13: Thank you.
1: Hey, thanks, everybody. Roger, great job this
13: Same
1: week.
13: Here, buddy.
1: Christian, great job. Thanks, everybody, for listening. Appreciate it. Can't do it without you. We're blessed to have you listen every day. Thanks to everybody here in Darnell and this fine community. Everybody have a great weekend.
13: Happy Father's Day, everybody.
1: Happy Father's Day,
18: everybody.
1: Don't go away. Zone's up next.

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4: The Jefferson County Sheriff's Office is now linking a car fire to a shooting that took place on Monday. The Sheriff's Office says 27-year-old Kayante Woods was found unresponsive on the side of East Altimer Road. She died at the hospital. The Arkansas State Crime Lab determined that she was shot to death. Investigators say a vehicle belonging to Woods was set on fire in the same area. The Sheriff's Office is asking anyone with information to contact them. Meanwhile, Pine Bluff Police is giving kids a fun way to continue their learning while school is out for the summer. The Police and Youth Camp aims to build relationships with the youth through unique experiences. The camp is Monday through Friday and goes until mid-July. This is the first year back for the camp since COVID. Department officials hope it will continue every year. 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
3: Weather from the Fletcher Weather Center with KARK's Pat Walker.
6: Scattered showers and thunderstorms are likely today here in central Arkansas. It won't be as hot. We may only have a high of 84 degrees. Tonight, we'll drop down to around 69 for the overnight low, but plus there's still a slight chance of a shower or thunderstorm in the evening. Tomorrow, a high of 87 and a 20% chance of rain. For the Buzz Radio Network, I'm meteorologist Pat Walker.
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You're in the zone. Arkansas's longest running midday sports talk show. 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With your hosts, Justin Akre and Phil Elson, on the Buzz Radio Network. He feels so

0: Australia is a very good team, very well organized, very aggressive team, good player, great coach. When the opportunity that we play in Denver, I told him he's doing a great job in Australia. In Australia, we need to remember that 4 years ago in Qatar, only they were beaten with the two finalists, France and Argentina. And I was in the Argentina game, and they were really, really well. That's why they are doing a fantastic job, very good players, and it's going to be a tough, really tough game tomorrow.
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2: I figured you'd say we were spineless. I appreciate that. That could have been way worse. All right, welcome into the Zone. We're on the road today back at Tosh, the Orthopedic and Spine Hospital. It says so right there on the wall, Phil, and they've got some beautiful glass art. I don't know if these are Chihulis. I think I ask every time I come here.
3: If it's like that design, that has to be a Chihuly, right?
2: You would think so. But we are here in the lobby because they won't let us go further than this. But if you have any kind of orthopedic problem, this is the place to be today. So hip, knee, spine, feet, ankle, shoulder, elbow, connected to the knee bone, whatever. If you got a problem of any sort in an orthopedic way, come see us over here today. We are at 801 Cottage Drive. You can call 501-686-TOSH. That's 501-686-8674 if, in fact, you have any questions. But you don't have to call. You can just show up. There's a walk-in clinic here from 8 until 8. And then on Saturday, 8 until noon. We are monitoring the U.S. Open. We are going to be talking a lot about soccer. You heard from Coach Pochettino, and if you could make out his heavy Argentinian accent, he said, we're going to kill those Aussies today, or something to that effect.
3: I like how he says finalist.
2: I didn't catch that part.
3: Finalist.
2: Finalist. Anyway, excited about the matchup today. We got a full slate of soccer. We're monitoring, like I said, the U.S. Open. We've got College World Series starting tomorrow with Oklahoma. That's just weird. And North Carolina, and a whole lot more. We're going to do a special Bad Boys segment at 10:30. There's some people running afoul of societal norms and the law when it comes to sports, and we'll get to that. We are also going to talk to Zach Gillen. We missed him yesterday, but 11:30 today he'll be on with us, and we'll get the latest odds. How do you wager on the World Cup? And we've been talking a lot about this super sub deal they've got going there with FanDuel, where if your player gets subbed out, the person that comes in for them is going to take over that wager. And so we'll get the details on that from Zach and a whole lot more on the prop bet opportunities there. Tom Murphy will join us from the Arkansas Democrat Gazette. And we've got not one, not two, three docs coming, LeBron, from our friends at UAMS today, including the Chancellor of UAMS, Dr. Barnes. Champs and Chumps, thanks to Washtenaw Bar and Grill and BKC Home Builders, and a whole lot more. So that's it.
3: So question for you. What hurts you the most? On a routine basis, what about your body bothers you the most?
2: Like bothers me or actually physically injured? Like hurts?
3: Physically, you have any problems with your body that
2: Nothing.
3: Are recurring?
2: The only thing I'm having a problem with now is a tooth. And I went to get it looked at. Apparently, I've got some kind of infection where I got a root canal.
3: Oh.
2: And now I got to get this root canal redone.
3: No.
2: It's a whole process. It's a whole thing. But I'm taking amoxicillin or something now to fight the infection.
3: You want to trade?
2: I got like a tingling in my gums, like in my face.
3: That doesn't sound like fun.
2: It feels
3: at all.
2: Weird, but it's not bad. It's easily fixable. What's your problem?
3: Lower back.
2: Yeah, is that a recurring issue?
3: It's totally recurring issue.
2: It's so debilitating. I've had an occasional tweak, and those that have serious back problems, I hate it for y'all.
3: The word tweak isn't powerful enough for what it feels like and what it does for you. But the truth is, when it first happens, like, oh, I think I might have done something.
2: No, a tweak is
3: straight for 2 weeks.
2: No, tweak is comes and goes. You have recurring issues. That's different.
3: Yes. It's consistent tweaking.
2: You have real problems.
3: aside from the lower back, yes. That's the main physical issue.
2: We got to get question of the day in, and we're going to play a lot of patriotic songs, trying to get your mind right for the game today. 2 o'clock, by the way. There are a number of places around town that will be showing the game. People gathering to root on the Americans. I like the midday game. It's a pretty cool deal. I was telling Natalie that so next week, when I go up to see the Netherlands and Tunisia, they play Thursday at 6. Well, guess what? The Americans play at 9:30. So we will collect back downtown in actually we're going to go to the Stadium Plaza. but in Kansas City, and then watch the American game. So that's going to be
4: like
2: a long run.
4: Day. Oh,
2: it's
4: going to be a blast, dude. They do it big, big, big around the arenas for the U.S. games, too.
3: That'll be one of your greatest sports days of all time.
2: It'll be up there.
3: Truthfully.
2: No, I'm very excited
3: about
2: it.
3: If you're able to do a two-for-one like that and actually be at one of those events, you don't get too many days like that.
2: It'll be cool. There are a lot of sports options this week, and this is like I would call this like the bumper crop. We were talking about this a couple weeks ago. It's nice with Little Rock going deep. It's nice having Arkansas in the mix, at least, in the World Series. And if they can make it to Omaha, all the better. But we do have a really good Father's Day weekend of sports watching, and the question has something to do with that.
3: Well, what do you watch? What do you think you're going to watch the most, U.S. Open, College World Series, or FIFA World Cup? I mean, in any time of the day, there's going to be one of those things going on. Today, tomorrow, or Sunday, and then maybe Monday, depending on how this North Carolina-Oklahoma series goes. And I guess the answer probably is World Cup for me, because it's just going to be on more morning, noon, and night than the College World Series, which is a one-game thing each day.
2: I will watch hours of golf this weekend.
3: Yes.
2: Hours and hours.
3: You're watching right now.
2: I will watch hours of soccer this weekend, and I will watch the baseball game tomorrow for sure. So I'm going to kind of get a little bit of a smattering of all of it. I'll watch all the baseball. I'll watch, again, occasionally. Like, Netherlands, I think, plays a noonish game tomorrow. They're playing relatively 11 or 12 tomorrow.
3: You can't miss the Netherlands games now.
2: Well, I've got to watch it, so I have some familiarity with who we're rooting for on Thursday next week. And then, again, you got the U.S. game today, and I don't know what else the schedule is, but, I mean, again, you got games all weekend. But, yeah, U.S. Open will be my primary this weekend.
3: But we also have to get by the end of the day, we have to get past the idea of being surprised that Oklahoma is playing for the national championship, because there's two schools that have played in the finals twice in the last 5 years. One of them is LSU. The other is now Oklahoma.
2: How about that?
3: And they did it out of the Big 12 when they lost to Ole Miss. And here's the thing. That Ole Miss team from 2022, Justin, I think they finished that year with 42 wins, which is the fewest amount of wins for a national champion, you know, in the modern era of college baseball. If Oklahoma were to win the national championship, they would have the second fewest wins in the modern era for a national champion.
2: Well, okay. I'm over it. You talked me out of it. I'm over the shock of it all, I guess. I'm fine with it now. Moose, you're the only one I can count on for this one. No offense, Phil. Did you watch the friendly that wasn't so friendly with the U.S. and Australia?
4: Yeah, I don't remember much about it being as bad as they said, but again, no one's really overthinking a friendly or paying attention as much. I do remember there being a little something about it, but I don't remember exactly what happened. No.
2: Do you think it will be chippy today, or do you think it'll just be another hotly contested game with a lot on the line?
4: I mean, you're less chippy in a game like this because you got to stay in the game. You got more games to come. Obviously, you don't want to red. You really don't want to red now because you're missing the next game. So,
2: yeah.
4: I mean, soccer gets pretty chippy pretty quick, as we saw in the Canada game yesterday.
3: Oh my gosh.
4: Unbelievable.
3: Moose, did you see this red card in the injury to the Canadian player?
2: I just saw there was a chip bone. I don't know about the chippiness of the game.
3: They wouldn't even show you the replay of the

0: Ice Cube's Big Three is back. The most physical, fierce, and competitive basketball league on earth returns to CBS this Saturday. Three-time Big Three MVP ISO Joe Johnson and the reloaded Detroit Amps battle two-time Big Three championship coach Steven Jackson's DMV trilogy, followed by Big Three's most intense rivalry. Defending champions Miami 305 and Michael Beasley chasing his third straight MVP take on Dwight Howard, coach Nick Young, and the LA Riot. Watch Big Three Saturday, 4 p.m. Eastern, 1 p.m. Pacific on CBS. 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
1: You know, really, South Korea, I thought, did a lot of good things. Unfortunately, they couldn't score a goal. I was rooting for Mexico just because I got to go North America when I'm not rooting for the U.S. specifically.
2: You root for continents now.
1: So it was a gaffe by the South Korean goaltender who's got to work on his hands. He went to get a ball in front of the goal, and he ran into his own player. The ball bounced out of his hands, and an astute play by Romo. First time Romo's made a play in on American soil in a clutch situation ever. And kicked in the goal, and that was the difference. So Mexico claims the top spot in their group, which is huge, their grupo, which is huge because they get to stay at home in Mexico for the first knockout game. So good for them.
2: So my question for that play is, his error was in catching the ball instead of punching it away. And sometimes I think to myself, why don't you catch it?
1: Well, it's okay to catch it if you catch it, but if you don't hold on to it, it doesn't do you any good.
2: It's the holding on to the ball that matters more,
1: it's
2: right?
1: It's like a reservation.
2: Yes.
1: He took the reservation. He didn't hold the reservation.
2: Like the Spurs and holding leads in the NBA
1: yes.
2: Finals.
3: So that's. I'm glad you brought that up, Phil. That's funny. The announcer, you know, a lot of goalies are kind of criticized for punching too much and not trying to control the ball when they can, but that was the exact opposite. He should have punched it 100%. He blew that hard.
1: Yeah. It wasn't that hard of a catch, though, until he ran into his guy, Moose.
2: His guy's head was in the way. Got to control a better fall, I guess. Fall backwards instead of forwards.
1: I just think it's easy to say it now, but, I mean, that's when you got to hold on to it. I mean, that's your job.
2: But it's like a blooper goal, right? It feels
1: like
2: it's on a blooper reel.
1: It is. Yeah. Well, and I'm sure he'll be luckily, he's not from some other countries. There's from South American countries where they will kill you for things like that.
2: That happened. Remember, the Colombia loses to the United States on an own goal in 94?
1: Taking an own goal is a little different animal, but still. By the way, the other thing that stood out to me was these British announcers calling the Mexico-South Korea game. They called it Czechia. Did you notice that?
2: I did not.
1: They didn't call it Czechia. They called it Czechia.
2: But don't they also say schedule instead of schedule?
1: But we call it the Czech Republic. So Czechia actually kind of made sense to me. And I was like, I get that. I'm with that.
3: That does make sense. I didn't even think of it that way.
1: Okay, well, I don't know. Anyway, they tied with South Africa 1-1. Switzerland destroyed Bosnia. Herzegovina. I've been working on it.
3: Okay.
1: Herzegovina.
3: All right. I meant to tell you all this. I meant to take a video. I heard it pronounced a third completely different way on TV the other day. And it was like a mix of the two.
1: Okay.
3: Herzegovina, like real quick.
1: Well, it depends where you're from, probably.
2: That's like those kids who play for Mississippi State, Justin, the Valencius twins or brothers.
1: Yeah.
2: They pronounce their last name differently. One is Valencius, the other is Valencius. The mother says it's really pronounced Valencius.
1: You don't get to do that. You have to pick a name, and that's how you pronounce it. If you can't even decide how to say your name, then I'm not worried about it. I'm sure the people in Bosnia are particular about it, but whatever. So 4-1 the final there. Canada destroyed Qatar, as we mentioned earlier, and 1-0. What?
3: 6-0. Is that what
1: you said? What
3: did I say? You said 4-1. That was a Swiss game, unless that's what you're talking
1: about. I'm reading it. Yeah,
3: oh, sorry.
1: Switzerland,
3: okay.
1: Yeah.
3: I thought you said Canada 4-1.
1: No, Canada.
3: Six,
2: he's
3: baby. Give it to
2: Canada
3: us.
2: Canada shutout, Justin.
1: Yes, Canada won 6-0 and lost a player's leg, okay? So there you go.
3: Half as
1: they
3: leg.
1: Came out with a 6-0 victory, or 6-0, if we're going to get specific. And they came out with 21 legs. So good for them. Mexico 1-0, too soon, over South Korea. Today, United States-Australia is the very first game of the day. It is on Fox. And then we've got Scotland and Morocco. And, boy, the Scotland guys have really earned themselves quite the reputation for a couple, three reasons. A, drinking Boston out of Sam Adams. B, cleaning up very well after themselves when they party on the streets. And C, they apparently raised a bunch of money and donated it to a children's hospital up there. And so the Scottish are really ingratiating themselves to the Americans, which we're going to talk more about with all the impact of all the ways that are going to be lasting, I guess, with the people who have come over from overseas. Brazil and Haiti today, and Turkey and Paraguay, or Paraguay, if you prefer. And Moose is going to also get us a little bit more familiar in this first segment with the American players. Before you do that, I wanted to mention this real quick. So I read this thing online today. This woman's name is Celine Mariposa. I don't know anything about her, but here's what she wrote. I wanted to read this. I thought it was really good.

0: 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Air conditioning everywhere. That's a big hang-up. If you haven't been to Europe, you'll understand. Not a moral debate, a fact. Parking lots attached to the actual place you're going. Drive-throughs where the food comes to the car while you sit in it. Ranch dressing by the gallon. Apparently, that's been a big hit. Tex-Mex that cannot be explained, only experience. Dental care that actually works. Buc-ee's. There are no words for Buc-ee's. Then they found the grocery stores, five of them within 1 mile, each one with the size of an aircraft hangar. Burgers, steaks, brisket, ribs, pulled pork, lamb, and veal. Every cut of every animal ever domesticated by human civilization available in one refrigerated aisle at 10 in the morning on a Tuesday. The Germans stood in the meat section for 45 minutes in silence processing. They finally understand why we do not have trains. We have roads wide enough for cars we actually drive. Parking lots the size of small European countries. Airports in every city worth visiting. Why would we need trains? The Germans are taking ranch home by the bottle. The Dutch found queso and briefly lost the ability to speak. The Japanese are photographing HEB like it's the Louvre. The Czechs are weeping in West Texas. Welcome to America. Everything is free, enormous air conditioning, comes with chips, and has five grocery stores within a mile that will sell you any cut of any animal you ever imagined. Write that down.
1: And notice how none of that has anything to do with politics.
0: No.
1: Or geopolitics or anything like that.
0: No, this is all cultural differences. And I will say this. We do live in the greatest nation in the world. And it is great for a lot of the things mentioned there. Free refills, air conditioning. If you have stayed in a really warm European room, and I have, it blows. And I don't mean in a good way, like good air conditioning does. So it's not a good spot in that way. But there are a lot of things that we do better than other places.
1: Well, and also reading how the Europeans are just sort of floored by the connection to college sports because they don't have anything like that there. It's like this new player that's coming over to play for Cal, Ilya Frolov. He is of college age. He turned 18 yesterday and committed to Arkansas, but he's been playing for Real Madrid for the under-22 team.
0: Gotcha.
1: You know, I mean, it's a completely, like the word system, I don't even know if I could use the same word for one or the other, and I think that they're learning about that as well.
0: Things are going so well that the TSA has put out I would call it an alert more than a warning for World Cup tourists. It says, please avoid chugging your ranch outside security. The airlines will check it for you. This was on a TSA post, apparently. Swedish influencer Elsa called ranch like crack and urged Europe, we need ranch ASAP.
1: Not all ranch is the same.
0: I'm not a big ranch fan in general, but I did not realize the ranch, there was a dearth of ranch over in Europe. I didn't know that was not a thing. The TSA joked about diplomacy while explaining ranch's popularity with pizza, wings, fries, and veggies. So, anyway.
1: Ranch is really just, you know, mayonnaise that's flavored differently. They love mayo in Europe for a lot of those countries.
0: Yeah, they just put it without the ranch seasoning on their fries. So ranch seasoning on fries with mayo would be way better.
1: The whole line from Pulp Fiction about they dip their fries in mayonnaise and how gross that is?
0: Mm-hmm.
1: Come on now.
0: It is gross. Ranch is so much better.
1: But ranch is mayonnaise is what I'm saying.
0: Yeah, but it has flavor. That's totally different. I wouldn't put straight vinegar or straight mustard on a salad. But if you make a vinaigrette dressing out of the two, it's a completely different profile.
1: No, that's well said. It's just an ingredient.
0: Yes. All right, Moose, give me a five-minute rundown on who I should be talking about looking for. And I guess we've also got a quick clip from the coach of the Americans on the status of their star striker, who I think they're going to be fine without.
2: Yeah, let me kind of just give you a quick rundown on a few players, and then we'll play that clip here real quick. Real quick, we are playing Australia again today at 2. We're both 1-0 in our group. If we win, I believe that we are pretty much guaranteed to get to the knockout round, which would be good because we'd be in the same situation as Mexico where maybe we could rest some players in our third game if we needed to. Australia upset Turkey earlier. They are more attack-minded than the Paraguay team that we played, but they're kind of similar in that they play a little further back. They stack a defense, but they are quicker away from that. So that's where I'd be a little nervous is like a counterattack is maybe where we get beat. But I did want to kind of make sure we got to know the players a little better this time. Let's start with Florian Balogun. He's the guy who scored 2 goals last game. He's got a really interesting story of how he is even an American citizen. His parents are Nigerian. They lived in England. and they were visiting America in New York, and they left England when she was 7 months pregnant. So when she got to the U.S. and tried to leave after her vacation, they were told she was too pregnant to fly. So he was born in America and then immediately left and grew up in England. So he could have picked between Nigeria, England, and America. He probably wouldn't got a ton of play in England, so he chose America. So that's how we ended up with Florian Balogun. He plays professionally in France, by the way. Had you heard that? I think that's one of the most interesting stories. Yeah,
0: no, awesome.
2: Super interesting, yeah.
0: Also, I would like to point out, I think we're in the same situation as Mexico and South Korea were last night. If you win, there is no way to lose, because the best that Australia could do would be to tie you, or anybody could do is to tie you, and you've got the heads up, right, over...
2: Yeah, so the reason I say potential is just if we end up playing Turkey and Turkey beats us, we'd be all in, and Australia ends up beating Paraguay in their next game, then that's we'd all be 2-1. So there'd be a little, now we would advance for sure. It would be more about the standing of where we advanced and who we played.
0: That's a good point. Yeah. It is a little different situation. That's a good point. Yeah. Okay, you're right.
2: And then our goalie, Matt Fries. Nothing crazy about him, but I did want to point out his grandparents were German scientists during World War II. Immigrated to the U.S. His dad got a neurosurgeon. He's a neurosurgeon. He got a PhD from MIT. And then Matt Fries went to Harvard. And then he left early, graduated early, and he plays in the MLS now. And quick backup goalie story, because we may end up seeing Matt Turner, our backup goalie, if the U.S. continues to play really well and they can rest. He famously, in 2013, he was a sophomore in college, and he had one of the worst blunders for a goalie I've ever seen. The ball bounced up off the crossbar. He went to catch it. It bounced off his face and into the goal. It was number one on the, what's the SportsCenter thing that they do? Not top 10.
1: Not the top 10.
2: Yep, it was number one on that. And he considered quitting soccer after that. He ended up staying, becoming an All-American. And he's worked his way up through the ranks. He's kind of a cool story because he's a big underdog. And he's been awesome. Now, Christian Pulisic, Captain America. He is probably one of our greatest prospects of all time. He is awesome. He has been training solo. That's what they call it. When you get an injury in soccer and most sports, you end up usually like working out on the side, right? Football does that too.
0: Yeah,
2: so he's been doing that. He's essentially questionable / doubtful. Justin, like you said, most folks are okay with him maybe sitting this one out because we are favored and we'll probably need him later. He's played professionally in Germany, England. He's in Italy now, and they really, really like him over there. He plays for a really popular and big club called AC Milan. He is the first American to ever win a Champions League. He did that when he was with Chelsea in England, which is a big deal over there. Now, a couple of the players who could start for Pulisic have some interesting stories too. Giovanni Reyna. Gio came in and scored a goal, for us. He was a super sub last game. Now, he had plenty of opportunities to go and play professionally elsewhere, which he has, but he also had nationality options. But he chose USA because both of Gio Reyna's parents played for the U.S. men's team and the U.S. women's team. His mom and dad both did. His mom got just a few games in, but his dad is one of the most capped United States men's players ever. His name is Claudio Reyna. Capped just means appearances. That's what they call it in soccer. He was on the 94 roster, but he was hurt. He played in 98. He played in 02 when we got our first and only knockout win ever. And he made the team at the tournament that way. Now, so Gio, this is last World Cup. There was some intense drama around this guy, right? He did not get much playing time. And the coach, Greg Berhalter, was a former U.S. player as well. Him and Gio's parents, Claudio, and his mom, were super tight with the coach, Greg Berhalter, right? Gio had a bad attitude about not playing. Gio's parents, Claudio, did not handle it well. And they leaked that the coach, Greg Berhalter, had a domestic violence incident with his wife back in the 90s. Yeah. So they leaked that out to try to kind of force Berhalter out so their son could get more playing time. Not a good look at all. But anyway, they've moved on. Berhalter's out. So now Gio is on the team with Berhalter's son, though, Sebastian, who is also an option for maybe replacing Pulisic. Had y'all heard that, too? Isn't that wild?
0: I don't know any of these stories. I
1: remembered that story as some real sabotage.
2: It was ridiculous. And that's like such a American sports parent thing to do, even at the age of like 20. What a wild thing to do. Your son's in the World Cup and you're leaking that the coach of the nation you played for, one of your close friends, had a domestic violence incident. Anyway, now, speaking of famous dads, one more here. This is who I personally would love to see in for Pulisic if he doesn't play. Timothy Weah. He also came in for as a sub last game. Now, he plays in Italy. He's on loan from a team in France. He was born in New York, but famous dad, the most famous dad, his father is named George Weah, the only African player to ever win a Ballon d'Or. That is the best player in the world that year. He won that in the 90s. He was an incredible player, played professionally all over the world, and then he was elected president of his nation, Liberia. So, Timothy Weah's dad is literally a president and a former best player in the world. So he's my personal favorite to go in for Pulisic today.
0: Do you remember the great Michael Jackson tune? It was a deep cut on Bad. Liberian girl?
2: No way.
1: I remember that one, yes.
0: Yeah, at the beginning, she's like, onomatopoeia, onomatopoeia. It's not really what she's saying, but that's what it sounds like.
1: Liberia may be one of the countries on Earth, along with the United States, that doesn't use the metric system.
0: Good for them.
2: Oh, I didn't know that either.
1: It makes me want to root for every team they have.
0: Moose, I need you to put Liberian girl in there before the end of the day. Liberian girl, more precious than any pearl, so lovely and new, or something like that. I don't remember.
2: Our songs are going to be American-based today, if that's okay.
0: I'm sorry, is Michael Jackson American? You're welcome.
2: Liberia's not.
0: No, but Michael's singing about it. It makes it wonderful.
2: Not fair.
1: You know why Liberia is called Liberia?
0: Why?
1: I'm pretty sure it's because that's where
0: liberated.
1: A lot of freed slaves moved to.
0: Is that right?
1: I think so.
0: What a nice way to bring it all the way back around. 360, did I say that? 180? 360? 360, all the way around on Juneteenth. So there you go.
2: Yeah, that's
1: soccer,
2: the team, baby.
1: Civil rights.
2: Get to know them.
1: All rolled into one here.
0: I love it. All right, happy Juneteenth, everybody. We got to take a break. We are here at UAMS at the Orthopedic and Spine Hospital, TOSH, as we like to call it, T-O-S-H, where motion lives and service leads. It says so right on the wall. 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We are going to take a timeout, and I will tell you, they can help you with orthopedic problems, but if you have issues with your sight, the Orthopedic and Spine Hospital is not the place to go. 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We're back at Tosh after this. Stick around.
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3: Arkansas basketball landed a big man in 6'11", 225-pound Russian Ilya Frolov. Frolov was playing for Real Madrid on their under-22 squad. This past season, he averaged 14 points and 7 rebounds on 61% from the floor and 36% from 3 in 23 minutes a night. However, on the downside, in those 23 minutes a night, he averaged half a block. In football, the Razorbacks added their 17th and 18th verbal commitments to the 2027 class. We'll start with 3-star defensive back Kevin Grant of Arlington, Texas, who chose Arkansas over UNLV, North Texas, Tulsa, and others. Then number 18 was 4-star offensive lineman from Overland Park, Kansas, Elijah Shaw. He chose Arkansas over Wisconsin, Ole Miss, Iowa State, Boston College, Oklahoma State, and others. And the Arkansas Travelers will play tonight at 7:05. 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I'm Christian Weaver with the Buzz Radio Network.
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0: All right, we haven't done a Bad Boys segment in a while, but a lot of people are doing things they shouldn't be, so we're here to point it out as we welcome you back into the Orthopedic and Spine Hospital, 801 Cottage Drive in The Rock, right off I-630. 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You can just roll up in here. It's a walk-in clinic. All right, who's doing things that they shouldn't be? We've got a Zone FU on Floyd Mayweather. You know he got in trouble the other day for bouncing a check for a $200,000 piece of jewelry?
1: There's a new one?
0: Oh, buddy, there's more. Just wait. A few days ago, it was reported that he was facing charges, but it turns out there's more to his story. There is a story of a boxing promoter called CSI, oddly enough. But there's no forensics necessary on this one. They're accusing Mayweather of accepting a $4.5 million advance for a fight against Manny Pacquiao, but then ghosting them and accepting another offer from Netflix.
1: Huh.
0: CSI said Floyd wasted no time turning on them, claiming the day after they paid him a separate $150,000 advance, he announced he was fighting Greek kickboxer Mike Zambidis instead of Tyson. Mike Tyson? Didn't know he was fighting him. The then promoter. They also claim Mayweather secretly signed a separate deal with another company to stream the fight with Pacquiao on Netflix from the Sphere in Vegas. The promoter is now attempting to get Mayweather's future rights fights canceled if they don't get their money back. I did not hear this Tyson story. I don't really want to see Mike Tyson fight Floyd Mayweather.
1: I don't want to see that either.
0: I mean, definitely don't want to see him fight Manny Pacquiao again. That was Borathon.
1: I don't want to watch Tyson fight anymore.
0: I agree.
1: And I'm a huge fan of his.
0: I am too.
1: But especially, I mean, Mayweather was no heavier than a welterweight.
0: I told you this story earlier in the week. French tennis player Corentin Moutet faces potential financial penalties following a controversial BBC television interview at London's HSBC Championships on Tuesday. The 25-year-old repeatedly used the F-bomb while doing an on-court interview that was being broadcast. He dropped an F-bomb, accidentally apologized, and then the person that was doing the interview said, oh, you know, please, let's clean it up. And he says, blank, blank, blank, with the F-bomb. And then they asked him one more question, and they said, please keep it clean. He says, blank, blank, blank. Later on, he's posted on Instagram. He said, I was just joking. I hope you guys didn't get offended. Thanks for the love. TP regulations prohibit audible obscenity while on site. Violations carry $5,000 each. His 7 infractions could cost him $35,000 from his $44,000 in tournament earnings. Surely you're not going to find him for every incident. That's pretty stupid.
1: Yeah, you know, the first slip of the tongue, though, is accepted usually, isn't
0: right.
1: it? The second time, when you know what it is that you're not supposed to say. We're in that profession right here.
0: Yeah.
1: You know, if you don't have your filter in, that's one thing. But when you do it and you know you're not supposed to do it, that's totally different.
0: Luckily, my next step on will be my first one on the air. Last thing here, Joaquin Niemann, who was a professional golfer and playing in the U.S. Open this week, but probably not for long, was penalized yesterday 3 times on one hole. He went out of bounds, and then he re-teed, went out of bounds again. The third penalty came after he threw a club after making a 9 on a par 4. Well, the penalty is 2 strokes.
1: To throw your club?
0: They said it was an infraction. It was like an egregious, I don't know what they called it exactly or how they phrased it. But bottom line is, he made an 11 on a par 4. I'm pretty sure you're not going to shoot 7 over on one hole and make it to the weekend, but I could be wrong.
2: Hey,
0: anyway.
2: Quick question on that. Is that like a judgment call by somebody, and if it's just a really bad throw, it's worse? Or what makes that, like, it's got to hit somebody or what?
0: I mean, I've seen guys throw clubs in a lake. I've seen them snap over their, you know, over their leg. I mean,
2: and be penalized?
0: Deal.
1: And not
0: get penalized.
2: Yeah, see, weird.
1: There's a weird moment where like an athlete or a coach, I don't know if you could say the word snap, but you see this sometimes and you wonder what is going through your head. You remember when Rob Dibble was getting taken out of a game and he fired the ball into the center field seats from the pitcher's mound?
0: No.
1: He hit a woman in the head
0: because
1: of that. I mean, there've been basketball players that punt the basketball into the stands, you know, after a foul that they, you know, think should be called or something.
0: I saw a guy,
1: Bobby Knight threw his chair across the floor.
0: I saw a guy really lose his mind one time when somebody threw a beer on him. So, you know, happens.
1: Yes, I've seen that happen too. I didn't get the beer dumped on me.
0: They called it Malice in the Palace. Anyway.
1: I saw it at Yankee Stadium.
0: So that's the bad boys for today. But, yeah, I think, Neiman, you should be able to show some emotion. You should be able to lose your mind a little bit. And if you want to fine him, that's fine. I think penalizing him two strokes for throwing a club is a little excessive. I don't know. I know there's a code of conduct, and I get all that. But I can't remember this ever happening. I'm sure it's happened plenty, and we haven't talked about it on the air. So please don't send me the text of all the examples you know that it happened, because I don't care that much. It just seems kind of soft to me. I think you ought to be able to show some emotion out there. I helicoptered a wedge a couple weeks ago. I'm not going to lie.
1: Did you penalize yourself two strokes?
0: Sure didn't. Gave myself two shots off, actually.
1: You're scoring yourself.
0: You know what? I would have done better if I hadn't hit that club. It's club's fault, not mine, so I get two strokes back.
1: Does tennis have also this, you know, the kind of thing? Because I'm thinking about sports that you're supposed to have a little bit of.
0: Yes.
1: Is the decor. If you throw your racket, there's.
0: Buddy, I have seen games given to the other person.
1: Yeah.
0: For a code of conduct issue. Remember when Serena got mad that time and she whacked that ball and it hit the line judge or whatever? I think it was Serena.
1: Mm-hmm.
0: Or maybe it was just a verbal berating. But I've seen people whack balls and hit people and they get penalized. Anyway, I can't remember what the deal was. I think it was verbal. Because Serena threatened to, like, shove the ball down the person's throat or something. She was so mad.
1: I'm watching the Oklahoma-Georgia.
0: I like that. That's real life. It's a passionate sport. These people are – this is their livelihood. They're into it.
1: Well, you're not always just going to, you know, smile and take it. I get it. I saw Phelps, the third baseman for Georgia, 2 days ago. He's in the dugout after, I think he struck out, and he's got his helmet. He's got this look on his face. You can see his teammates around him know what's about to happen, so they walk away from him. And he's in the dugout, and he fires that helmet down as hard as he could.
0: Mm-hmm.
1: You don't want to be around a batting helmet when somebody throws it down, because you have no idea which way that thing is bouncing.
0: I never threw a helmet. I threw my bat probably a couple times back in my day. I get my emotions under control, probably. All right. Well, let's hit timeout, 10:45. I think we may have a doc coming up, but maybe not. Yeah, maybe later. Who knows? We'll have doctors on at some point. We are at the Orthopedic and Spine Hospital.
1: Do we need to go grab one out of these rooms here?
0: No. One other interesting tidbit from yesterday. This is a crazy story. This guy did not throw a club, but he did have a very frustrating front nine. And if you keep your act together a little bit, you know, maybe sometimes it'll come back around. That's the funny thing about golf. I have to remind myself, just because I made a nine doesn't mean I won't par the next hole. You don't know what's going to happen. Keith Mitchell is certainly living proof. They call him Cashmere because apparently he is quite the fashion plate, this gentleman. He shot an even par 70 yesterday, but not in a traditional fashion. Neither of his nine holes had a three in front of it. He shot 41-29.
1: 41-29?
0: 41 on the front, 29 on the back. It's one of the craziest flip-flops I've ever seen in golf. His 29 is the lowest nine-hole score on the front at Shinnecock. I guess he shot the 41 on the... I guess he played the back first, maybe.
1: So his nickname is...
0: They call him Cashmere.
1: Not because he's soft?
0: No. No. Par 4 first. He drove it near the front of the green. Pitched to 11 feet. Poured in a putt for birdie. I guess he did play him in order. So maybe he shot 29 first and then 41 on the back. Bottom line is he had a 41-29 combo meal and shot 71. Isn't that crazy?
1: Well, I mean, that's like you said, you never know what's going to happen on the next hole.
0: It is amazing. Now, I think he did shoot the 41 first. He opened over. No, he started on the back nine, yeah. He started with a double bogey on the par 4 10th after flying his approach shot over the green, then dropped shots at 11, 13, 14, and 16 to go 6 over 41, which most of us would be thrilled about. But then he bounced back with a 29. That's crazy. Crazy story. Anyway, congrats to him. That's how you keep it together. You never know, but it's hard to do it sometimes. Golf will make you go insane.
1: It's a good thing I haven't picked up golf. There's plenty of other things to make me insane.
0: 10:47, we're back in a moment at the Orthopedic and Spine Hospital. If you want to hit us up, 501-661-1037. Do you have some Razorback news? The Hogs are going to be playing in a really cool location.
1: Yeah, you want to go?
0: Yes. And we got a few commitments, quote unquote. I'll just call them, I don't even want to call them promises. The Hogs are dating some people for now. We'll see if they end up marrying them next year. Anyway.
1: It's a good way to put it.
0: 10:47. We're back in a second.
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0: Howdy. It's 10:51. We are back at... That's interesting. The Orthopedic and Spine Hospital at UAMS, and we are happy to be with you.
1: Very happy to be here.
0: Oh, you're in. Okay. I was having issues with the...
1: I got text up here.
0: Well, I'm having problems with the live fan feedback here, so I don't know what the deal is, but I'll get that ironed out. Yeah, what do you got from the text line today, Phil?
1: Well, let's see. We are told by Teddy, Justin, that when you throw your golf club, throw it forward. That way you can pick it up on your way to the green.
0: Here's what I did the other day. I thought it was a very mature play by me. So, by the way, texts are brought to you by Middleton Heat and Air. I was on the edge of the green on the right side. I sculled one over the green. To the left side, I helicoptered my wedge over the green, and it landed on the other side, and then I walked around and picked up my wedge, and I chipped it back on the green, because that's where my ball was, and it worked out great.
1: You planned it perfectly.
0: I really did.
1: We just need the next guy to hit a home run just to carry the bat around the bases with him until halfway to home plate, and then throw the bat to the plate. That'd be the next thing to try. I don't know if I'm saying say this guy's name right.
0: This is Joaquin Niemann.
1: Joaquin Niemann. Okay, birdied his first 5 out of 6 holes today. Is one shot off the cut line.
0: Oh, my. What a bounce back.
1: Djokovic hit a linesman with a ball and got DQ'd from the match. This texter thought it happened at the U.S. Open.
0: Yeah, I think they gave – I think they – when Serena went off on the I think it was a line judge maybe, that they maybe gave the game – the. To another person. I've seen a game given away to someone. I have to look that up again.
1: That's amazing. I mean, I've seen a lot of umpires and baseball players get thrown out of games, but I've never seen a baseball game forfeited because of poor behavior.
0: From a friend of mine that went to Boston last week, this is stat, on the article about Sam Adams being drunk dry, it's true. When we were at the Dubliner bar the first night with all the Scots, the bar manager was telling me they start with one and drink it all, then move on to another kind and drink it dry, and then move on to the next. That is such a psychotic or organized effort by the fan base. That's insane.
1: How do you drink a major brewer's tap room out of beer?
0: Well, everybody drinks the exact same beer. I guess that's their point.
1: It's just they just go from one to the next. You go from the Boston Lager to the Winter Lager.
0: Right. Or whatever they have.
1: To the Oktoberfest.
0: Yeah, right.
1: Do they still make the Boston Ale? That was my favorite.
0: Just the original?
1: No, the Boston Lager is the original. They made a Boston Ale, which I just really loved about 20 years ago, and I haven't been able to find it. Hmm.
2: Sam Adams had to make a special delivery to their tap room. They brought in a beer truck to fill the tap room. That's
1: Paul
2: hilarious.
1: Revere running around the city of Boston. The Scottish are coming. The Scottish are coming.
0: No doubt. That's all we got, I think. It is 10:54. Again, if you want to join us, feel free. Jimmy from Roland is on the line. 501-661-1037. What's up, Jimmy? What do you got for us?
10: What's up, guys? I just got a funny story. It was really embarrassing, to be honest. I was mad about it. But we were playing in Hot Springs Village, and my buddy, who's a really good golfer, was having a bad day. Of course, we were playing for a little bit of money, and he made a bad shot. Well, he threw his club at the cart. It hit the ground, and when it bounced up, it hit the key in the cart and turned it off and broke the key off in the slot where we could not turn the golf cart back on and had to call the clubhouse to come out and bring it. It was embarrassing. Our cart was just sitting out there in the middle of the fairway holding everybody up.
0: Did he tell him what happened, or did he make something up?
10: Oh, no. He just said, man, they accidentally broke the key.
1: Yeah. Well, that's not a lie.
0: That's true. He did accidentally break the key. That is an interesting one.
10: Yeah. All right, guys.
0: Appreciate the call. I have told this story before. Once you buy a couple of $100 shafts, you will quit breaking clubs.
1: Mm-hmm.
0: One of my favorite ones, I was so mad after missing a putt. This has probably been 20 years ago. I threw my putter and it went towards the cart, helicoptering, right? And the bars that go up to hold the roof of the cart, it hit one of those and it wrapped around it right in the middle. I was like, and we all just stood there and we're like, wow, that was pretty amazing, actually. So I had to putt with my wedge the rest of the night. It was tough.
1: Is that a cheap club that'll wrap around like that?
0: No, it's just if you hit it just right, though, they'll all snap. I mean, it's amazing how durable shafts are on golf clubs, and yet also how quite breakable they are. In fact, if you
1: hit them at the right spot with the right amount of force,
0: or you snap them over your knee.
1: Bo Jackson,
2: are you by yourself?
0: No, I was with other people.
2: Is it not cool to have somebody let you borrow a putter?
0: I don't know that I was really deserving. It was fine. I don't remember exactly how it all played out, but I definitely did not borrow someone else's putter.
1: I wonder how cricket players are treated when they break their, what is it called that they use? It's not a bat.
2: It's a flat mallet.
1: You know, it's really easy to break that thing. It's like an oar, but it's Britain. So I'm assuming that they probably better not treat it that way. Ball player throws his bat down in the United States. It's fine.
0: You say it in cricket?
1: No, not cricket. In cricket. Yeah, exactly right.
2: I think it is a bat.
1: It's that flat kind of bat. You've seen it before.
0: I think those would be really hard to break.
1: Well, they're thick.
0: Yeah.
1: I'm just saying, it's like that's a whole different culture. You probably can't treat your equipment there the same way you can here.
0: Why are the penalties for shoving and hitting another player less severe than shoving and hitting an official? The refs need more beatdowns than the other players, to be honest. That goes across the board for all sports. Officials should have a little fear in them because no one holds them accountable.
1: Well, they're always the smallest guy on the court or the floor. Well, mostly.
0: Not in soccer, necessarily.
1: That's
0: but
1: true.
0: Yes. Obviously, I think it speaks for itself. I don't even really have to answer that one, do I? Okay. I am and forever will be a flea market club player, so all my clubs are fair game to become a UFO. Yeah, I will tell you, I've found golf to be a lot more enjoyable when you don't get mad enough to throw a club.
1: He treats his golf clubs like I treat sunglasses. I'm just going to buy the $10 to $15 sunglasses at the grocery store or at the drugstore, and that's it, because I know I'm losing them eventually.
0: Well, you know, you go to a place like Burroughs and Mr. Frank's, you get a really good pair, and then you don't take them out of your car, or make sure you really keep track of them. If there's a place where, if you're going somewhere where you could set them down for sure, you got to be kind of careful with that kind of thing. I've done the same thing, though. It is frustrating. At the U.S. Open, by the way, Wyndham Clark is leading the way at 7-under. He's through 13 holes today. He didn't finish his first round until this morning. Xander Schauffele and Colin Morikawa are chasing, and Rory McIlroy is 6 shots back, but he's tied for 5th with Oberg and Matthew Fitzpatrick, and Justin Rose has climbed into the top 5 as well. So
2: top 4 All-American.
0: And there is that right? Okay, there you go. And yep. Then Neiman is 73rd. They're watching him closely at plus 4 after his nightmarish first day. And it is going to be quite amazing if he misses the cut by 1 or 2 shots because of the stupid penalty yesterday. Yeah, he went birdie, birdie, bogey, birdie, birdie, birdie, par, par, par, bogey, birdie, par, birdie. He is on a roll, dude. 3 over for the entire tournament.
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18: Happy Juneteenth, everyone. People throughout the capital city will be celebrating the holiday this weekend. 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
20: Warm and muggy today with a high of 84 degrees in Little Rock, plus a 40% chance of showers and thunderstorms, mainly this morning, but we could still have some early this afternoon. Tonight, it will remain mostly cloudy with a 20% chance of rainfall, a low of 69. Saturday, a high of 87 and a 20% chance of rain. For the Buzz Radio Network, I'm meteorologist Pat Walker.
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0: You know, I don't think I've ever seen a woman break a club or throw a club, but I'm sure it happens.
1: had to have happened.
0: I'm sure.
1: I've seen female tennis players destroy rackets.
2: They just throw the club from closer. That's all.
0: Maybe. Maybe indeed. All right, we are back at the Orthopedic and Spine Hospital. You just heard Schott say it, so it must be true. We are monitoring the U.S. Open. We are getting set for U.S.-Australia soccer today at 2. It's the first game of the day.
1: You got your American shirt yet?
0: I don't have an American shirt, but I am wearing red and white.
1: That's enough.
0: Later, I'm going to be wearing blue and white. I'm changing into a blue and white shirt. I don't have a... I have like a little USA jacket that my grandpa got years and years ago from an old Olympic deal. But
1: that would work.
0: It's too warm. I don't want to wear that.
1: I've got a Halloween, part of a Halloween costume that I wore during the lead up to the 2024 election. It's a blue shirt with white stripes, and that's all I'm going to wear. I went around as an ugly election that day.
0: That's funny.
1: So I'm going to wear that shirt for the soccer match today against Australia.
0: Whatever works.
2: You can borrow this scarf if I find you.
0: What kind? You got an American scarf?
2: USA, baby.
0: I
1: can't wear a scarf. It's summertime.
0: I think it's too warm for that.
2: Well, you just hold it.
0: Yeah,
2: that's the whole point. All the fans in the stands got scarves.
0: It's a good looking scarf there, Moose. I like it. I think I'm gonna pass. I actually have an American flag sitting in the garage that I could have brought, probably just waved it around. That'd been kind of cool.
1: Don't wear that as a scarf.
0: No. I wouldn't do that. That's disrespectful. But I would wave it around, maybe. Anyway, we'll just probably just scream real loud wherever we are. All right, let's talk about the Red White Report, and then we've got Tom Murphy coming up momentarily in the zone, and we will have not one, not two, but three doctors on with us from UAMS Ortho, and we appreciate the Orthopedic and Spine Hospital. Again, this is a true walk-in clinic, and if you need a place to get some orthopedic issues addressed, this is the spot, and they're open 8 to 8 Monday through Friday on a walk-in basis, 8 till noon on Saturday, and it doesn't matter what kind of orthopedic problem you're having. Spine, ankle, back, elbow, shoulder, neck, toe.
1: Are there other ones?
0: Yes. Knees? Toes, fingers, wrists.
1: Ankles, anything where there's a joint and a
2: taint.
1: Bone.
0: Yes. What'd you say?
2: Taint.
0: Just roll the Red White Report, Moose.
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1: I just chuckled, tried not to chuckle too loud.
0: Well, enjoy our last trip to UAMS. Thanks a lot, jerk.
1: I've got yourself a baseball report, which really didn't have a commit because this is the first day of the week that Razorback Baseball does not have a commit. Ryder Helfrich did not win the College Gold Glove Award at catcher. He did not. Texas's Carson Tinney won the award. That's right. Justin, Ryder Helfrich led all catchers in defensive run save, catcher's framing run save, and defensive war, which of course is wins above replacement. That's not just in the SEC.
0: Is that what
1: that
0: means?
1: The nation. And Tinney did not lead in any of those categories. But his team had a much better ERA, and I wonder if that had something to do with it. Because pitch calling also is probably something that coaches are thinking of when they're voting on this award. Here's the thing. Helfrich's still going to be going in the draft before Tinney does.
0: Yeah.
1: Men's basketball did get a commitment from Ilya Frolov. He was in Fayetteville for just his second ever visit to the United States and committed on his 18th birthday, which feels like that's something that was planned that way, doesn't it? He's 6'11", 220, played for Real Madrid's under-22 team last year, scored 13.5 points, 7.5 rebounds, 1 assist, and just over 1 steal. He is fluent in Russian, Spanish, and English.
0: This Russian guy speaks Russian?
1: Go figure.
0: Huh.
1: Also, 7-day trip to the Baja Mar Resort for Coach Cal's Razorbacks. This is in Nassau, Bahamas. They'll be there from July 31st through August the 6th. They'll play 4 exhibition games against international teams and Canadian universities. According to the Democrat Gazette article, South Carolina and Valparaiso will also take part in this exhibition. Over to softball, 2 commits for Coach Courtney's team, UCF utility player Kendall Yarnell and Boston University outfielder Kylie Doherty, committed to Arkansas out of the portal yesterday. Doherty was the Patriot League Player of the Year, batted .404, 27 homers, 89 RBIs for the Terriers. She will be a senior. Yarnell at UCF was a sophomore last year. Mostly was the designated player, batted .344, 15 home runs, and drove in 46. Then over to a very quick Pro Hogs update.
0: Yes.
1: Where, Moose, you got it right here. Andrew Benintendi steps to the plate in the eighth inning for the White Sox, pinch hitting for former Traveler Randall Grichuk, and it's a 1-1 tie game.
0: Pinch hitter Andrew Benintendi, first pitch, swinging, back he goes! Let's go! It's a grand slam, Betty Bob in the Bronx, and the Sox take the lead here in the eighth inning. Wow!
5: Andrew Benintendi, not waiting around, saw the first offering from Duvall. Smiles abound, and boy, did the White Sox ever need this one. First pitch from Duvall, 100 miles an hour, and a Benny bomb in the South Bronx. Kaboom!
1: It's John Schifrin from White Sox TV on the call. White Sox win the game 5-1. They stave off a sweep of the Yankees. One pitch, one grand slam. It's quite a day for you.
0: It's pretty awesome.
1: Ninth home run for Benny.
0: All right, let's bring in Tom Murphy on the Jim's Razorback Pizza Hotline. And Tom, I'm sure you enjoyed that as well. How are you?
6: I'm doing great, and I did enjoy it, although it was against the Yankees. I'm cool with that. I'd prefer it had been against the Mets. But the Mets, who were struggling, beat the Phillies last night. So the Braves are in a bad dip right now, and I don't know what's going on.
1: It's not about to get any better today, Tom. They get the Brewers, and they get Mizorowski today.
6: Yeah, my boys on my Braves thread are like, hey, man, at least we can get at least we can watch a no hitter on Friday, because that's about where we are.
0: Yeah. Sheesh. We've been talking about commitments, I guess, Tom. They're not really commitments in some cases, but
1: I like how you put it.
0: Yeah, they're dating. There's a lot of people who have offered to date Arkansas. Maybe they'll marry him next year. We'll see. But
1: call it a situationship.
0: There you go, for the 27 class. But we've got some, we've really been talking about baseball, or focused on baseball, and we were talking yesterday. As time has gone on, because they did sign a few guys early on whose numbers weren't particularly impressive, although, I trust the evaluation. But the last couple of days, the players that they have signed on certainly have had pretty impressive resumes.
6: Yeah, they really have, and I'm not sure if they're still there, but I know they went to the top of the 64 rankings in terms of poor classes. So, obviously, they needed some arms. They got left-handed arms. They got some position players, shortstop. They got outfielder. So, you can see that they have a direction that they want to go, what the places they need to fill. And I've no doubt Dave Van Horn and his staff have done a great job over the years of adding pieces. Some years they've added in brilliantly. For instance, what led to the 24 team. In some years, 25. But in some years, it's been a little bit uneven. And they haven't gotten production from up and down their list of transfers, such as last year. And so you just hope, building rosters now is, I guess, more complicated than ever before. How you allot your NIL money, how much you give to pitchers versus hitters versus defense. And then sometimes it's just really a matter of timing in the postseason. We saw it with Ole Miss when they were basically the last team in the field and won the CWS. We saw it the year Mississippi State won the College World Series. The year that should have been Arkansas's year in 21. And then we saw it this year. Oklahoma was in the finals, and we saw a team here that was struggling until they won their last game against the Razorbacks. So really, so much

0: Ice Cube's Big Three is back. The most physical, fierce, and competitive basketball league on earth returns to CBS this Saturday. Three-time Big Three MVP ISO Joe Johnson and the reloaded Detroit Amps battle two-time Big Three championship coach Steven Jackson's DMV trilogy, followed by Big Three's most intense rivalry. Defending champions Miami 305 and Michael Beasley chasing his third straight MVP take on Dwight Howard, coach Nick Young, and the LA Riot. Watch Big Three Saturday, 4 p.m. Eastern, 1 p.m. Pacific on CBS. 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
1: Sometimes that happens, and so it's all of this is calculated gamble, and that you hope you score more than you get declined.
2: Tom Murphy, the Arkansas Democrat Gazette, joining us. I guess that the situationships were football related. What's the buzz on the football team, Tom, at this time of year? It's pretty quiet from what our perspective is.
1: It is pretty quiet. I mean, because mostly their class has already been built. I mean, I know they added a guy a day or two ago, Richard Davenport wrote about. But, I guess here in a couple of weeks when we get ready for SEC media days, there'll be a little bit more ramping up of that. But, you're not really catching a ton of buzz across college football right now because, you still got the College World Series going on and what have you. But, for Arkansas, I think it's important on Ryan Silverfield presenting himself in a good manner immediately. I mean, let's face it. They're going to be picked 14th, 15th, or 16th in the conference. The only ones they could possibly be picked ahead of might be Kentucky and maybe Mississippi State, and that's really it. And maybe they won't be picked ahead of those teams. They could be 16th, but that's the reality of where they are. They got to prove it on the field before they get a few more believers.
3: I mean, is it really going to be – it's such a different team, and one thing I know about Coach Silverfield that I'm just really happy about is that he preaches so much about ball security, but I want to know that this defense is actually going to be improved to the point where they can take the ball away, because that's the biggest aspect. If you were to point to one thing about the Sam Pittman tenure at Arkansas, not enough takeaways, way too many turnovers, led the nation in fumbles in those 6 years. And I hear him talking a lot about at least the offensive side of it though, Tom.
1: Yeah, I mean, when you put it down to a formula, like, all right, what's our formula to win? Right, number one, all right, getting belief in what we're doing, like getting pro players who believe in how you're going to approach things and believe in each other and build up this brotherhood. Now, they've only got a few months on the job doing that, so that's part one. The part two is having an on-the-field script of if we hold on to the ball, if we take the ball away more than we give it away, we have a run game and so on, then you can build the foundational principles of what it takes to play winning football. Then you got to add the pieces. You got to have a dynamic quarterback who knows what you're doing, and then some players, skilled players on both sides of the ball and that kind of thing. But he understands the giveaway-takeaway ratio is going to be so large, and I know they stressed it last year too, but it just didn't work out. For all of Taylor and Green's strength, good personality, and a great kid, ball security was not one of them. When he ran the ball, it was punched out a few times. He made some bad reads that led to interceptions. Even in the Arkansas State game last year where they won it pretty handily, you could see he was making some reads that took him into situations that led to tip balls, and he ended up with two interceptions over the middle in that game. And so for all of Taylor and Green's strength, there were some giveaway aspects to him. And then the guys like that you love, Mike Washington Jr., all year long he has one turnover, and it happens to be the one that probably cost you the game against Memphis, which is crazy. But long story short, I agree with you, Phil, that Silverfield understands the importance of the turnover margin, and he's going to be stressing that throughout the season.
2: Tom, our question today is basically, what are you watching this weekend? What are you more locked in on? Soccer, U.S. Open, College World Series, WNBA, and, whatever.
3: More games.
2: Hooray.
1: In order of priorities, I know these are just group stage games, but I'm really digging the World Cup. I've been watching it every day, but thankfully I have one of those quad screens, and so I will have a World Cup, I'll have up the golf, and I'll have up the College World Series. But in order, it would probably be the soccer.

0: College World Series and then the golf. And I know for other people it varies, but that's my preference. So did I answer the question? Soccer?
1: You did. Well done. You're the man.
2: He actually answered it in order.
1: Yeah, that was very thorough, I would say, which I would expect nothing less from you, Tom. You're the man. All right, my friend, I appreciate you. Enjoy your weekend. I hope the Braves bounce back soon.
2: No, enjoy that no-hitter tonight, Tom.
1: Or that. Actually, listen, you know me. Anything bad that happens to the Brewers is good for me. So let's hope that Mizorowski has a miserable day, and that works out good for the Braves.
0: You know what, guys? I have no doubt that Mizorowski will pitch a fine game against us. But, you know, I can take if we lose it, but know we're going to win the series and start bouncing back. We had a bunch of guys all in slumps, like all at once. Finally, Austin Riley, who's been slumping basically all season, he gets hot when everybody else goes cold. We need Harris. We need Olsen. We need Ozzy. All our guys to start hitting. And have a great weekend. I'm going to shoot you a text, Justin, on some upcoming events.
1: Okay. I'll look forward to that. Thank you, Tom. Appreciate you. Have a great weekend yourself, man. Thanks.
2: Does not start
0: all right, guys.
2: Against...
0: Same to you both, y'all.
1: See you, buddy.
2: It doesn't start against Mizorowski today, Justin. Get a load of this. In his last 8 starts, he has allowed a earned run.
1: Oh, big deal.
2: 8 starts, 1 earned run. And it's not like he's out there throwing 5 innings. Mm-hmm. He's throwing 7 to 9 innings every time out, and half the pitches are over 100 miles an hour. There's never been anybody like him.
1: Everybody has bad days. You never know.
2: Well, you never know, but it's like a string of a month and a half of nothing but great
1: big
2: days.
1: Deal. I'm just kidding. It's impressive. I don't see. I mean, look, Skeens looked like he was unhittable 2 years ago, too. So things happen.
2: Well, he's still having a good year. It's just not Mizorowski good yet.
1: I just saw a tweet from Pauly Market Sports. Am I to believe this? Is that real?
2: Well, they won't lie about anything. About Pulisic?
1: They got 123,000 followers. It says it's the most accurate sports odds and forecast in the world, powered by Pauly Market. Yeah, and it says that Pulisic is going to play.
2: Well, if they say it, there's a difference.
1: It says just in, Christian Pulisic has recovered from his calf injury and will be available today versus Australia. That
2: will be
1: start.
2: Available, but will he play? Right. Yeah.
1: Well, hopefully they get out to a really big lead. He doesn't start and he can rest it a little bit further because they got another week to get ready.
3: If anything, really, I'd assume he comes off the bench just to test it later. And again, as if we're up by enough, that probably won't be an issue at all. I'd probably just sit.
1: What do you think is going to happen today?
3: I believe that we will win.
1: Okay.
3: I do. I think we'll Australia, like I said, they're going to be a little further back in the box. The only thing I'm worried about is us being, you know, as attack minded as we are, they've got some quick wingers and forwards, and they should be able to counterattack a team like us. So that'd be the only thing I worry about is our defensive backs or our back line isn't the quickest. So that's all I'd worry about a little bit.
2: Moose, does Australia park the bus?
3: Not fully, but their style is more back to attack, if that makes sense. Come to us. The second you get rid of it, we're going the other way and trying to catch you moving. You know, that's a big soccer thing. The up, you push, and then you're very, very open defensively. So that's what I would say I'd worry about a little bit for us today.
1: All right, last thing here for this segment, then we'll take a timeout. We've got a couple of docs coming up a little bit later here from the Orthopedic and Spine Hospital. Again, we are here at Tosh all day today. Again, any kind of orthopedic issue, hip, knee, spine, foot, ankle, shoulder, elbow, hand, wrist, it doesn't matter what kind of orthopedic problem you're having. And again, it could be a long-term thing. It could be a recent thing. It could be an injury. It could be a long-term disability of some sort. If it's orthopedic in nature, they can get you squared away, at least make it better. They will address it. They've got x-rays on site here, too. So come by and see our friends over here. Don't be sitting at home and suffering in pain. This is from Steve, and I think Steve speaks for a lot of people. Steve speaks for me, and I've tried to explain this to the listeners in the past. He says, yesterday was a first. I've never watched soccer, no interest whatsoever. Yesterday, sitting by a buddy watching the Canada game, I began asking him about the game. He began explaining, and once I knew what the hell was going on, I enjoyed it. Who would have thunk? Every day is a school day, he says Steve. I think that is very important. If you watch it with somebody who is either super passionate about it, very knowledgeable, or a combination of both, it makes a huge difference, and it is infectious.
2: It's fun to watch the flow of the game. It's like when you're watching basketball and you're watching how it flows, and you're watching football and you're watching how each play materializes. You can do this in soccer. It's just, it's constant. It is fun to watch.
1: U.S. Aussie, 2, Fox. Scotland, Morocco, 5, Fox. Brazil, Haiti, 7:30, Fox. And FS1 has Turkey and Paraguay from Santa Clara, California. All the games today are in the United States, by the way. Seattle, Foxborough, Philly, Santa Clara. The artist formerly known as Levi's Stadium. And will be again. Tomorrow we've got Netherlands, Sweden at noon on Fox. Germany, Ivory Coast. Ecuador and Curacao and Tunisia versus Japan. That's 11 p.m. Let me know how it comes out. 11:27. As we head in, I will tell you, it is a very special day. It's Friday, which means fried chicken. Cash. That is their special, my friends, and it is real special.
2: I love fried chicken.
1: Yeah, well, you should go to Cash for lunch, and I'll let you buy.
2: Maybe I'll go there for dinner.
1: Maybe I'll come. Actually, I'm playing tonight, but I could definitely do lunch today with a bowl of chicken. 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But, yeah, listen, weekend is here. Great place to celebrate a U.S. win today. Maybe go watch the game and go celebrate at Cash afterwards with a little fantastic dinner, my friends. It's a great spot to take your special someone or just go by yourself and kick it, have a cocktail, and check out the outstanding appetizers. Just phenomenal. All right, we'll take a break. We'll come back. We'll update you on the U.S. Open, and we'll hit a few other things here. We got to do our champs and chumps for the week. Let's do that on the other side of the break. We're back in a second.
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3: In World Cup action yesterday, Mexico became the first team to advance to the round of 32. They know they'll win their group after beating South Korea 1-0 at home in Mexico. Canada also got their first ever win in the World Cup, taking down Qatar 6-0. Qatar played with 10 or 9 men for much of the game due to 2 red cards, and half of Canada's goals were scored by their all-time goal leader, Jonathan David. Switzerland also took down Bosnia and Herzegovina 4-1. All 5 of those goals were scored in the last 15 minutes of the game and stoppage time, and Czechia drew South Africa 1-1. Today's World Cup action is headlined by the United States taking on Australia at 2:00 on Fox, and today's other matches include Scotland versus Morocco, Brazil and Haiti, and Turkey taking on Paraguay. I'm Moose for the Buzz Radio Network.
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1: All right, back here at Tosh, and we are about to hit our champs and chumps for the week. 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All right, let's do it. 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
1: All right, my champ this week is, I'm sure I'm stealing this from one of you two, but Lionel Messi. How do you not give it to the GOAT for his first World Cup hat trick this week? I mean, you got to. He is the anti-Ronaldo, I guess, to some degree. Not to pick on Ronaldo. He's had a tough week. But anyway, we'll see what he does as an encore the next time the Argentinians hit the pitch. And their next game is scheduled for, I should have looked this up before I got myself into this position. I don't know, but I'll figure it out. Anyway, my chump this week, I got to give it to Mayweather for bouncing checks and stiffing promoters. At least that's what's reported to have happened. So not the best week for him.
12: Let's see, I got a... champ would be Caden Wallace, former Arkansas third baseman. The last 2 days, Justin, four home runs for the Nationals affiliate in Harrisburg, Pennsylvania. So that's good to see. That's a guy I thought might have made it to the majors by now. So a little bit surprised he has not gotten above Double A yet. Another champ, Little Rock Baseball, for signing Chris Curry to a 5-year contract extension. Great news. Chumps, Major League Baseball, for proposing a total change to the Major League draft, came out yesterday.
1: You don't like this?
12: Well, the thing that I don't like is that there are going to be fewer professional ball players, not fewer Major League players, fewer professional players. And I think this sets up Major League Baseball to lessen the number of minor league teams that there are across the country that are actually affiliated with a Major League team. I see why Major League Baseball is doing this. It really is a cost-saving measure. I think they're talking about saving $180 million annually on international draft spots or on international bonuses. But this is also, you know, they want to shorten the American draft and North American draft, which is just Puerto Rico and United States and Canada, to 12 rounds, and have a 12-round international draft as well. What this does is it's an admission that baseball is more international than it ever has been before. And there needs to be a little bit more in terms of equanimity in how major league teams can sign international players, not just about who has the most money.
1: Fair.
12: There you go.
1: Argentina, by the way, plays Jordan next. 9 o'clock, Fox, Arlington, Texas, in the Group J. So we'll see what Messi does for an encore. What do you got, Moose?
3: I'm sorry. I thought I had them playing Austria next on Monday.
1: Maybe I missed a game.
3: Yeah, you missed one.
1: Entirely possible.
3: That one's next Saturday. Argentina-Austria, their next game is Monday.
1: Okay. Oh, there it is. I'm sorry. I completely skipped over that. My bad. That is their final game.
3: Yes.
1: The 26th.
3: And in theory, they should, if they're even close to tying or beating Austria, then Jordan will be a cakewalk for even their bench squad. So they'll be able to sit, kind of like we talked earlier with Mexico and U.S. My champs are all going to be for World Cup first. Very cool. Cape Verde, first appearance, first point, tying Spain, a favorite in the World Cup. Cape Verde being the next to smallest nation in the World Cup this year. Curacao, whatever it's called.
1: Curacao.
3: They got into their first World Cup this time, got a goal, got smacked by Germany 7-1. But sometimes you're just happy to be there, man. And to get a goal is huge for them. And then, of course, yesterday, my boys, Canada, got their first point, their first win ever, their first multi-goal game from a player. Jonathan David got a hat trick there. And they should be in the knockout round. So that, of course, would be their first knockout round appearance as well. So that's awesome. And same thing happened with the Congo, Democratic Republic of Congo, their first point as well. They tied Portugal 1-1. And that's who my chump goes to, honestly. Cristiano Ronaldo. He has been rightfully so critiqued for his performance.
1: Roasted.
3: He played very, very poorly. He was in the way of other teammates that had better chances. He's just a little selfish out there right now.
1: All right, very good. A couple things here from our live fan feedback, thanks to Rainbow Restoration. This is from Alex. Just for the record, OU has two national championships in baseball, even though Arkansas fans think they invented college baseball, and they are one of very few in the league without a championship. Haters gonna hate, huh? Sammy says, Phil's the only person I've ever heard of that injured himself eating a wiener. That may or may not be a true story, but he is doing fine. What is worse, a tweak or a tinge? I think a tweak.
2: A tinge is just like a little taste of something.
1: Tinge is like a feeling. Tweak is like an injury, but something that is recent, not necessarily serious. A tinge is just like a feeling. It's not even like an injury.
2: I just usually say, well, that tastes like a little tinge of lemon in it. That's what I mean. I never use it as an injury word.
1: Well, you should. I get you, though. I know where you're coming from here.
3: Same thing. It's like a small amount, small feeling.
1: Can a golfer claim that a two-stroke penalty is going to cause them mental harm and they have a club-throwing addiction and they just need help and no penalty? I think only if they play golf at Texas Tech.
3: They just need the right judge. Just need the right judge.
2: It'll get to a point where it becomes accepted in golf, just like it's become accepted in baseball.
1: I don't know that it will.
2: No, it won't.
1: Golf's been around a long time.
2: No, they call it a bat flip in a very in a respectful way. Nobody ever says a golf club flip. Because it's never just flipped.
1: No. All right. Wait. We are supposed to be talking to Zach right now. Oops. Forgot we moved to 11:30. Thanks for the help, guys. Appreciate you. Just kidding. Can you get Zach on real quick, bud?
3: Yes, sir.
1: All right. Let's do that. We'll get the latest odds on the World Cup games. And I'm sure there's live betting odds on the U.S. Open. Also, we can get College World Series odds as well from Zach Gillum of Oaklawn. And we have a doctor coming up from UAMS after the break, Dr. Jeff Stamberg.
2: Hey, to the listener's point on the live fan feedback there about Oklahoma, it is amazing when you look at the 2 years that Texas and OU have joined the SEC, at least I'm just in baseball terms. Texas was regular season champion last year. Of course, they didn't make it to Omaha. And now this year, Oklahoma and Texas both get to the College World Series in their second year in the SEC. They came prepared for this league.
1: Hit it.
3: I'm getting it. Hold on. Sorry.
1: Oh, sorry. Tell you what, we'll just bring him in. How about that? Zach Gillum on the line from Oaklawn Sports. Again, our friends at FanDuel and Oaklawn Sports, besties now. And if you want to make wagers, that's where you go. FanDuel.com/Arkansas. Zach Gillum joining us from down in Oaklawn. I know you've been busy bee, Zach, with racing and the gaming side. But welcome. How are you?
13: Great. How are you guys?
1: And we're good. Hanging out at UAMS today, the Orthopedic and Spine Hospital, and watching the U.S. Open while we're over here broadcasting, and then we're getting ready to watch a little bit of the soccer match after this is over. So pretty good day shaping up. What are the odds on the U.S. and Australia today?
13: Yeah, so U.S.-Australia, looking at that game, U.S. is the pretty decent favorite there, -170 to win the matchup. That is on the three-way market. So on the ties, you're getting +350, and then Australia +400.
1: Okay. What about overall World Cup odds right now? Do you have that, Zach, for futures?
13: Yeah, France is your favorite, +390. Then you have Spain at +550. England is at 6-1, Argentina at 8-1, Brazil 10-1, U.S. right now back at 40-1.
1: That does not surprise me. How about the other games today? Do you have odds on those in front of you?
13: I do. So Scotland and Morocco, 6 p.m. today. Right now you have Morocco -155, the favorite there. And then you have Brazil and Haiti tonight, 7:30. And you have Brazil, pretty heavy favorite, -1100. So expected to win pretty well there. And then the late game is one we're going to want to pay attention to out of our group. And you have not a clear favorite, but looks like Turkey potentially +105 right there, your favorite, but plus money all the way across the board.
1: Okay, interesting. Yeah, I'll be curious to see if Scotland does come up short, how the fans will react, because they are definitely into it right now, and they've been behaving quite well, although they've been having a good time and they've been drinking bars out of alcohol, but they have been cleaning up after themselves and doing well. We'll see if they behave well if their team gets knocked off today. We'll see what happens there. U.S. Open's underway, Zach. I'm watching Wyndham Clark try to run away with this thing. He is 7 under par right now through 15. He's 5 strokes clear of the field right now, the few Americans chasing him. How about futures on the U.S. Open?
13: Yeah, Wyndham Clark right now +240. He was +190 when I was looking about 30 minutes ago. He had a big first round, 6 under, playing well today, under par, and late in the round. So he's about off the course. He's on his 16th hole as we speak. Morikawa having a hot day. He's at 5 under on his round, which gets him to 2 under on the card. As you said, still 5 back, though. But looking at overall odds, Wyndham Clark, your favorite, +220. Then Roy McIlroy, he's at +850. And keep in mind, he's back at, 1 under, so he's 6 back. Matt Fitzpatrick is +950. Xander Schauffele, 10-1. Scotty Scheffler, still 13-1, even though he's back 2 over, has not started his second round.
2: I think who's favored in the College World Series Finals? Because my guess is Oklahoma. I haven't looked yet, just because of how well they're playing right now.
1: I'd say the other way.
2: But North Carolina is the 5 seed, and there's one team that's coming out of a league that's understood as being a lot better than the other league.
1: They both cruised through the postseason so far, so I gotta think it's North Carolina.
2: Who you got, Zach?
13: Well, and it is North Carolina -172, and actually North Carolina was the favorite once we got to the field of 8. So they've been the favorite since we got up to Omaha. I had quite a few people really questioning that, given, as you said, SEC typically is the team that's back, especially in this neck of the woods. But North Carolina, your favorite to win the series at -172, getting +142 on Oklahoma. And looking at the first game, those lines are moving around just a bit, but you're getting the same on the money line, -172, North Carolina. On the run line, you can get North Carolina +120 if you give up 1.5 runs. And then the total for the game, currently 9.5.
1: Okay, so knowing what you know for the series, Phil, where are you going?
2: Man, I mean, you would think it's at some point Oklahoma's run of dominance ends, especially how surprising it is with all of a sudden they're a power-hitting team with freshman starting pitchers that dominate.
1: They only have to win 2 more games, though.
2: They only need to win 2 more games. That's right.
1: So you bet 170 to win 100 or bet 140 to or 100 to win 140. What are you doing?
2: I'm not sure which I would do here. And honestly, at connected to Arkansas baseball the way that I am in college baseball, I'm nervous about giving advice on sports betting for college.
1: I'm asking you, if I gave you a mythical amount of money and you could either bet 100 either way, which way would you go? Getting better than even money in Oklahoma, and almost
2: I'm taking Oklahoma.
1: Okay, I love it. I think that's smart. For the money I like with the odds, I would probably do that.
2: I believe in a team that has beaten the regular season and tournament champions in 3 leagues already.
1: Yeah,
2: that's amazing.
1: Yeah.
13: That was kind of how I felt with them. Just when they took down Georgia, I was very impressed. Georgia, I thought, was the team to beat going into the tournament in those final 8. They were, just, I think, second choice behind North Carolina when we got down to 8. But, yeah, been a great run, and I know those Sooner fans are excited, as are the Tar Heel fans. So let's see who can duke it out and come out on top. That is Saturday night, first pitch for that.
1: Zach, you know I'm not the biggest UFC fan. I was just curious how much – I did watch it, though. My son and I had a blast. I thought the fights were actually – or the matches or whatever you want to call them – were really good in the UFC event at the White House last weekend. Did you guys have a lot of action on that?
13: We did. And I felt like it was hyped up so early that it kind of lost its hype going into it. I forgot. And like you, I turned it on, and I thought it was great. There were some really good matches. That final fight, that Temporia, I mean, that dude must be made a medal. He got beat to nothing and just kept going.
2: Yeah.
13: But, yeah, no, it was a great, great matchup, and people did dive into it, took advantage. There was a few profit boosts available for that. Just like this week, you have profit boost every day for the World Cup, so check that out. Usually 50% profit boost, so pretty significant. And then for U.S. Open, 25% profit boost for each round of the major. And there's also some same-game parlay profit boost, which are fun if you're looking at those head-to-head matchups. And then today, especially for the U.S.-Australia game, every goal pays. So you're going to want to pay attention, opt into that. And every time there's a goal score, you will receive a bonus bet as long as you made a wager on the game. And those bonus bets are going to be, depending on who you are, it could be 5, could be up to 20. So just log in, check what those are. A lot of fun things going on this week.
1: Okay. Zach, I appreciate you. We've got to run. Thanks for coming on with us today. I appreciate you. And have a good weekend. We'll talk next week.
13: Yes, y'all have a great weekend.
1: All right. That's Zach Gillum down at Oaklawn Sports. Appreciate him. Let's hit a break. And when we come back, we'll wrap up our second hour here. We've got entertainment, birthdays, rewind, a whole bunch more coming up in our next hour. 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

0: It is 11:52. We're back here at UAMS at the Orthopedic and Spine Hospital, again, where you go when you have an orthopedic issue of any sort, and they do a whole lot more than just that. Talked to Ken Duke the other day. He's a guy that certainly is a big fan of this place, having been treated over the years. You know, Ken has a, I guess you say you have, I don't know what you, how you phrase it now, but he's been treated for scoliosis.
1: Ooh.
0: It's pretty well documented. And for a professional golfer, you know, that's a tough deal.
1: I can't touch this thing.
0: I really wish you wouldn't.
1: I'll stop.
0: You know, Joe Klein and I got into it. We were at Ava Bell a while back, and he kept doing it. I was like, Joe, please stop touching your mic. It's about to drive me insane. That one's like got some sort of sizzle to it. I don't know. It's weird.
1: I just didn't want to cough into the microphone, and I guess I should just reach for the red button.
0: Beep. Look how easy that is. Beep. Sorry, it's Phil's first week. He doesn't know what he's doing.
1: Third.
0: It's okay. All right.
1: You know, coming over here to Tosh, Justin,
0: yes,
1: brings back so many memories of Ray Winterfield and the Travelers there.
0: How far?
1: Well, it was, I mean, Rick's Armory used to be right there, kind of in the parking lot. And then the ballpark is just past, it.
0: What's still there structurally? Is the clock still there?
1: They got the scoreboard and that's it. And the clock on the top of the scoreboard.
0: Okay.
1: The UAMS kept that and it's kind of like a billboard for the hospital. And then they turned it into, they paved Paradise and put up a parking lot.
0: They sure did.
1: But made the parking lot kind of look like an infield a little bit with a dugout for a bus stop. I want to go play baseball. You know what they could really do? If the Travelers, for some reason, ever, you know, if Dickie Stevens doesn't get renovated the way they should just, they should build a ballpark right over there. It could fit.
2: Two minor league baseball teams like we had two minor league hockey teams. Bring it.
1: Mm.
0: Some texts from our text line here, courtesy of our friends at Middleton Heat and Air. I love that Born in the USA is a blatant criticism of the country, yet often is mistaken for a fun sing-along.
1: Right. Yeah. Reagan used that in the 84 election. I don't think he listened to the lyrics.
0: Well, you know.
1: It's also, listen to the lyrics of Reasons by Earth, Wind, and Fire. You'll stop playing it at weddings.
2: I mentioned that to somebody. I was
0: Reasons?
2: Like,
1: by Earth, Wind, and
2: USA
1: Fire.
2: Songs and
0: I don't know that I've ever heard.
1: You've heard it.
0: How does it go?
1: I can't sing it to you right now. I can't do a Philip Bailey falsetto.
0: Thank you for the pronunciation on Dr. Stambo. This one says Stambro. We're going to get it right if he shows up. You know, these docs are tied up doing, I don't know, doctor stuff. They don't have time to goof at the clowns on the radio.
1: They're fixing people's spines
0: and ankles
1: and everything.
0: And all sorts of parts of the body. No offerings from you, Moose. Thanks a lot for asking. Champ to David this morning on Morning Mayhem for not tearing Daly's head off. Baz did his best. Sounds like Jamie was having more fun than anybody. And it's, you know what I always say? It's always someone's turn to be that guy. And we all have to take our turn. And it sounds like Jamie took his turn today. Dude's a lot of fun. Maybe Mayweather's broke because of his brother-in-law. It happened to Rocky. That little knucklehead. He didn't go broke because of his brother-in-law. I don't think, did he?
1: No, it wasn't because of Paulie.
0: No, Paulie was a knucklehead. But
1: he was buying like robots to serve him everything and had, you know, mansions and sports cars. That's what it was.
0: That was awesome, actually.
1: You remember when Rocky drove his motorcycle to his statue and threw his helmet at it?
0: Yes, I do.
1: Such a great moment.
0: Apparently that's not good luck, doing something to the statue, I've read, because there was talk about that today, about how people have been warned off, I guess, from putting like their flag of their nation on Rocky if they're playing a game in Philadelphia. And apparently it's like a curse. I didn't even know about this.
1: It's
0: Did
1: like
0: you know about
1: having
0: this?
1: Drake as a fan?
0: I don't know about that, but...
1: Should it be okay if you put the Italian flag in Rocky's hand? He is the Italian stallion.
0: Yeah, I agree, but Italy would have to make the World Cup first, right?
1: Well, that's a good point.
0: There's the issue.
1: I would just have always assumed they're
0: in
1: it.
0: You see? I think you just proved my point. If you want to join us today, 501-661-1037. Let's see. What else do we have here that we have not mentioned yet? We got the NBA draft next week. Pretty excited about that. Top 10 list is... about the top 10 biggest mess-ups or mistakes or missteps in the draft next week. So we'll talk about that. A bill that top lawmakers and athletic leaders have described as the best chance to stabilize college sports cleared a vote in the Senate yesterday. Bipartisan support after weeks of input from schools, some of whom are not on board with this thing. 19-9 vote in the Senate Commerce Committee now heads to the full Senate for consideration. Thursday's vote came hours after the SEC and Big Ten reiterated their position that the revisions are needed. There are revisions needed to secure their support for the bill. But guess what? It can go forward without their vote.
1: Those two leagues run college sports, and they don't want somebody else to have maybe, you know, kind of a vote on it as well.
0: Well, guess what? They apparently don't get to outweigh what happens at Congress.
1: I'm still not sure this is going to pass. And I've also seen this described as, if Cody Campbell is in favor of it, then I am not in favor of it.
0: I probably agree with that. SEC Commissioner Greg Sankey has argued the bill could invite the very litigation it's intended to prevent. Both conferences have also objected to a provision allowing conferences to pool media rights, saying they're unconvinced it would generate the additional revenue supporters say it would. Yeah, if you're the SEC or the Big Ten, you do not want to share your money with anybody else, certainly exactly. Not the ACC or the Big 12.
1: Because you're getting so many more eyes than the other leagues to the TV sets.
0: Precisely. What we did today was say we're not going to let the most powerful, richest conferences dictate to the rest of America what's going to happen to 500,000 athletes. Said one senator. So, okay.
1: The NCAA did that years ago. You remember when they created the idea of the Autonomy Five and the five power leagues? At least we call it Power Five. The real word was autonomy. They got to make up their own rules on a league by league basis in some cases. Now it's down to two. And maybe that was a step too far for the rest of the NCAA.
0: Oh, man. All right. We are up against it. 11:58. 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We'll see what happens. 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
14: Happy Juneteenth, everyone. People throughout the capital city will be celebrating the holiday this weekend. 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
13: Weather from the Fletcher Weather Center with KARK's Pat Walker.
15: Scattered showers and thunderstorms are likely today here in central Arkansas. It won't be as hot, but we only have a high of 84 degrees. Tonight, we'll drop down to around 69 for the overnight low, but plus there's still a slight chance of a shower or thunderstorm in the evening. Tomorrow, a high of 87 and a 20% chance of rain. For the Buzz Radio Network, I'm meteorologist Pat Walker.
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1: It's not really true. There's got to be somebody more broken down than us.
2: I'm not third. On the air right I mean, now. I can't not talk. Here. I'm third.
4: There's probably somebody in this Tosh building right now, Justin, who has a more broken down spine than you or me. I'm going to guarantee you that, in fact.
1: Yeah, I would think that's probably true, that people come here to get treated, so I would hope so.
4: But as far as radio hosts right now, on the air in this market, we may be the only... Your back is stronger than mine.
1: I honestly feel like this is what everybody says, right? I'm the healthiest I've ever been. That's not true.
4: I'm not.
1: But I feel great. I don't know.
4: I am not the healthiest I've ever been. There's no way that's happening right now.
1: Well, happens. It's okay. This is the place that people come to get treated when they're not quite right. It's all right. We are here to talk about UAMS and also soccer. Dr. Jeff Stambo is joining us, and he has been kind enough to break away. I appreciate you. Doc, how are you?
5: Yeah, thanks for having me. I would say your posture is great. You guys are...
4: I'm trying to have good posture.
1: Can you pull that mic? Can you bend it up a little bit? Yeah, there you go.
5: Perfect.
1: Okay, that's excellent. Doc is from Ohio, Cincinnati native. You've been in Arkansas for...
5: Ever since 2017.
1: Where's your wife from? She's in Arkansas.
5: She's from Little Rock. She's a Bell.
1: Oh, is that right? Mm-hmm. Okay, very good. And you have two kids, you
5: two
1: said?
5: Two sons, yeah.
1: Yeah, and they're into soccer.
5: They're very much into soccer, so our like whole lives around. This is like prime time for them, kind of the culmination of looking forward. Like we watched the World Cup during the COVID era, right? It went to Qatar. We watched it before that, so
1: right.
5: They're all excited.
1: But your youngest probably does not have much of a memory about the last World Cup.
5: No, but you know what? You know what helps? YouTube. I know YouTube, I'm not plugging YouTube, but they know highlights of people 20 years ago that I don't even remember, and they can, the institutional memory is like embedded in that now.
1: We're streaming live on YouTube right now, Doc. We have
5: Perfect.
1: No problem with YouTube. So in addition to being on the radio, we are also on the stream, and if you're watching us on the video stream, Doc has this really cool do-rag on. It is a Pac-Man do-rag. So you got the kids on soccer. Yeah. Are they into Pac-Man?
4: Do kids play Pac-Man anymore?
5: No.
1: That's what I'm asking.
5: Yeah, we were actually just talking about this because a patient saw my hat and they said, oh, you're into the 8-bit or 16-bit? And I was like, I think the basic one, which was the 8-bit, you know, the very pixelated. But, yeah, you can get these consoles now on your computer where you can just load up a cartridge and it has 500 games on it from
1: yes.
5: Atari and Earth. So the technology has really tapped into some of those old games. So we have exposed them to it. They're not aficionados. You know, they'd rather play other games.
4: No, they play more a lot FIFA World Cup
5: FIFA
4: on
5: World
4: the
5: Cup,
4: Xbox
5: yeah.
4: or the PlayStation.
5: All the PS5s, which, you know, you could convince me if I walked in. I don't know. Am I watching a live game or am I watching a video game? Because it is so realistic.
1: It's amazing.
4: Who wins when you play your sons?
5: My older son wins a lot because he understands the codes and all the special moves. I'm lost on that.
1: Who is your team outside of the United States that you're rooting for?
5: Outside of the United States, I think I told you, I want a new country to win. So there's only been, I think, eight countries that have ever won. I would like to see a new, someone fresh. Maybe the Netherlands, maybe Colombia, not England, sorry.
1: Okay, well, we don't have a problem with that.
5: Yeah.
1: We get no love for them. And you're going to see a game, you said.
5: Yeah, I'm going to the round of 16 in Atlanta. I had to procure those tickets a long time ago.
1: Yeah. Are your kids going?
5: Yeah, me and the two boys.
1: Oh, good.
5: So that'll be a lifetime memory, kind of hopefully a core memory.
1: Is your wife tolerant of soccer, or she's into it like you guys are?
5: She's not as into it, but she, since coming up, you know, she was an athlete in softball and running, but she's athletic and very into what they're into, and she's coordinated. So now we tell the kids when they play, oh, you get your athleticism from your mom and your coordination. So she knows enough about the game now that, you know, she'll bark at the TV to say, no, that's offsides. No, that's a foul. He's acting. So she gets animated.
1: I like that. All right. Well, I know you're not a professional analyst, but give me the breakdown on the match today with the U.S. and Aussie.
5: Yeah, I mean, I think Friday night's game, I mean, as someone who's watched U.S. soccer for 25-plus years, I think that may be the best performance I've seen in my collective memory, maybe besides 2002 when they beat Portugal. So I think they have a lot of – they don't rely on one person anymore. They have a lot of individual people who can break a game open, and their collective is stronger than the sum of the parts. So we will see. I think if they can weather an early storm, they should win this game, hopefully 3-1.
1: 3-1 we're going with. Okay. 3-1. There's the official medical expert.
4: You know you're talking with somebody who knows soccer when they give you a legitimate prediction on a score.
5: 3-1.
1: I like it. Well, good. I'm going to get on my FanDuel app here in a second.
5: But Pulisic, their leader is not probably going to play, so
1: right.
5: It really is contingent on.
1: We call that addition by subtraction.
5: Right.
1: They don't need him.
5: Yeah, the Ewing theory, right?
1: Why lean on him? You got all these guys that can help out. Dr. Jeff Stambo joining us. You are a knee and hip specialist.
5: Yes, sir.
1: How does one determine what part of the body they're going to focus on?
5: Yeah, so during your training, it's a five-year program. We train residents here five a year, so we have 25 residents come through. It's a five-year program where there's like 200 programs throughout the country. When you go there, you get exposed to all these subspecialties. And the way healthcare is kind of gone is it's hard to just be a generalist. Like, you know, my dad's era when he was a doc, they would come out and you would just put your shingle up and you could practice any type of medicine. You could do carpal tunnel, shoulders, knees, hips, backs. You can even do backs.
1: Yeah.
5: Around the 80s, 90s, you know, medical legal stuff got more specialized and instruments improved. People wanted people who just kind of stayed in their lane. So you had to pick what you needed to do, and you just get exposed to what you see in residency. You usually attach to a mentor or someone, hey, I like how they're doing this. And
1: right.
5: They kind of inspire you, and it's almost like an apprenticeship. So you develop a relationship, and you can see your life 5, 10, 15 years down the line of, I want to be like that person. And yeah, I thought I liked hips and knees, and what drew me to that is because people generally get back to pain relief, they get back to movement, and it's not so much the young athletes, but it's the old, where we're an athlete, but they still are active with grandkids, they want to get out, they want to play, you know, go for hikes, go for tennis, play things in golf, and when you do that, you need joints that are supple, so getting them back in the game, it's still kind of a sports medicine application.
1: I think it's perfect that you're a soccer fan, too, because you're doing knees and hips, and I guess if ankles were part of the mix, so it makes sense, too. You're like, I hate shoulders and hands. They're not even part of the body. We
5: exactly.
1: don't even need them.
5: I that is not my wheelhouse. I bury my head in the sand for that.
4: Yeah. Nothing can really debilitate. I deal with lower back pain sometimes, and it gets into the hip flexors and the hips, and that's when I can't stand up straight.
5: Yeah, and there's a lot of overlap between the hip and the back, and a lot of what we see is people come in, they think they have hip pain. It's actually emanating from the back, or vice versa. Some people think, it's like the Venn diagram. There's a big overlap there, and trying to parse out what's causing what. Is definitely part of the mystery, but something I enjoy to help people figure out.
1: All right. Listen, you seem like a good sport, Doc. You want to play birthday trivia with us? We're giving away tickets to Weird Al Yankovic.
5: Oh, yeah.
1: How do you feel about Weird Al?
5: I mean, I remember some of his songs back in the day, you know, Beat It. You know,
1: yes.
5: He had some great songs.
1: Eat It. You're talking to one of the greatest Weird Al fans over here.
4: On that album, there was Eat It. There was I Lost on Jeopardy. There was the Brady Bunch.
5: He had a Fat Bottom Girls remix one.
4: No, he never did Fat Bottom Girls, but he did Fat, which is
5: What's
4: Bad
5: in the Middle?
4: By Michael
5: the
4: Jackson.
5: The White Stuff.
4: That's right. That's from the Right Stuff who was that? It was the New Kids on the Block.
5: Yes.
4: Yeah.
5: And then he came out with the Gangster's Paradise.
4: Amish Paradise.
5: That was probably his most renowned one.
1: I love that one. Feels like that so commercialized, you know. I'm a purist.
5: I'm just happy someone like that is still out there thriving and has a market.
4: Good deep cut from the album that has Eat It, which is called In 3D, is The Rye or the Kaiser, which is the story of Rocky opening a deli instead of the Eye of the
5: Tiger.
4: It's The Rye or the Kaiser.
1: That is funny. I have not heard that one.
4: I'll sing it for you at some point.
1: Please don't. I'm gonna listen to it on the way. I'll let Spotify handle it. All right, let's get three players. We have an extra pair of tickets that magically appeared, apparently, today to Weird Al. 501-661-1037. We've already got a couple people on here. Mark and Little Rock, if you'll hang on, we'll get you before the break, too. It's 12:15. We also have to do entertainment. We've got the Zone Rewind as well. So we appreciate having Dr. Stambo on with us. And Dustin, I'm going to put you with a doc. Dustin and Doc. So, Doc, here's how we play. I'm going to describe famous people to you.
5: Okay.
1: And then as soon as you know who it is, just blurt it out. And then we're going to go round robin and guess how old they are. Okay?
4: Are you good at this kind of stuff? Are you a trivia guy?
1: There's two parts.
5: I know a lot. I know a little about a lot, but not a lot about a little.
4: Don't put anything in there about knees or hips, okay?
1: I'm going to put Phil, you're with Brian, and Moose, you got Donald. All right, here we go.
3: 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Come get your grub on.
1: Okay, so we also do a little bit of trivia in here, Doc, so we're going to throw that in there, too, in addition to the

0: Ice Cube's Big Three is back. The most physical, fierce, and competitive basketball league on earth returns to CBS this Saturday. Three-time Big Three MVP ISO Joe Johnson and the reloaded Detroit Amps battle two-time Big Three championship coach Steven Jackson's DMV trilogy, followed by Big Three's most intense rivalry. Defending champions Miami 305 and Michael Beasley chasing his third straight MVP take on Dwight Howard, coach Nick Young, and the LA Riot. 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
1: You know, and watch, so I'm just going to go for 10.
2: 17.
3: What do you say, Moose?
4: 13.
3: It's actually 15, so no point awarded there. On this day in history, Transformers Revenge of the Fallen with Shia LaBeouf before he became, all the things that he is now. And Megan Fox. She was all the things that she is now. Came out. What year did it debut, Phil?
2: 2014?
3: What do you say, Moose?
4: Revenge of the Fallen. I mean, who could forget this day in history? 2009.
3: Apparently not you. Nice job. 2009 it is. Bingo, wow. Bango.
4: Big day for me.
3: Oh, by the way, on birthdays or dates, if you get it exactly right, 2 points, Docs. All right. All right, here we go. This woman is a singer. Now we're moving on to birthdays.
2: Dolly Parton.
3: She is part of a group, and Steven her Nick. Sister is also in the band.
4: Haim.
3: And it's named after
2: Dixie Chicks. The Chicks.
3: It's named after an organ.
2: Heart.
3: Yes.
2: Oh. You are not a fan either.
3: Nope, but I know who's in it. And what are their names?
2: The Wilson sisters.
3: Right. I need a name.
4: Barbara Wilson.
5: Lainey Wilson.
3: Lainey Wilson. You know what? That would actually make the band a lot better, I think.
4: Tiffany, Amber, Rachel, Stacy, Lauren, Jennifer.
3: Are there any of those Deborah. With a Lynn in there? No. Ann Wilson is 76 today. Happy birthday. Still rocking.
2: She's the guitarist, right?
3: I don't know. I think they both play guitar.
2: She's the, like, badass guitarist.
5: I mean, they may be one of the best female rock. That's probably the best female rock right now. No?
2: Love the song Barracuda.
5: Barracuda. Fine. Barracuda is one of the best rock women female songs ever.
3: Far be it for me to argue with a medical professional. However, I will. Let me start with the Go-Go's. Let me go to the Bangles. Susanna Hoffs alone. I mean, come on. It was a childhood crush. God, what a wonderful woman. Anyway, you're right. They're very well respected. I'll give you that. This woman is an actress. She is the highest grossing lead actor in history.
4: Scarlett Johansson.
5: Juliet Roberts.
2: Nicole Kidman.
3: But because
4: Zoe Saldana.
3: Because she's been in Pirates, Avatar, and Guardians of the Galaxy in the Marvel movies. So she's made good choices professionally. Let's just say it that way. Not to mention that she's a good actress. But Moose, how old is Zoe today?
4: 44.
3: Doc, how old is Zoe Saldana?
5: 49.
2: We'll go 45.
3: She's 48. Doc's on the board. All right. Moving on. This woman is a one-hit wonder as an actress. You don't see this much. She played Ferris Bueller's love interest.
2: Mia Sarah.
3: Mia Sarah. Exactly right. How old is she today, Doc?
5: 56.
2: Mia Sarah is 58.
3: What do you say, Moose?
4: 59.
3: Bingo bango. Nice job. This woman's an actress. Body Heat. 1981 was her first big role. She was also in
2: Melanie Griffith.
3: Romancing the Stone with
4: Kathleen Turner.
2: Oh, that's
3: Kathleen Turner. That's exactly right. Where are you, Moose? Over here. You're
4: a very handsome lady.
3: She is. Not so much anymore, but she was once. She had her time. She was really good in...
2: She was Jessica Rabbit's voice.
3: Oh, what was the one? Oh, War of the Roses. Oh, my gosh.
2: Oh, that's a hilarious movie.
4: Chandler's mom slash dad in
2: That's right. It's mom slash dad.
3: How old is Kathleen Turner?
2: She is 72.
3: She is. Phil's a big fan. All right, this woman's a singer, dancer, and judge.
4: Jennifer Lopez. Paula Abdul.
3: Paula Abdul. That's right, Moose. How old is she, Moose? Straight up. Now tell me.
4: I don't know. I bet she's still fine, though. Let's go 63.
3: Rush. Give me a number.
4: 63.
2: The original Laker girl.
3: What?
4: 63.
3: 63, no. Doc?
5: 65,
3: no.
2: 68.
3: She's 64. No point awarded. This woman is, probably not proud of it now, but she was once married to Bill Cosby, at least on TV.
2: Felicia Rashad. Ooh.
3: That's right. I mean, I don't know. Maybe she still is. I don't know. Maybe she's not. Maybe she's falsely accused. I don't think she came to his defense. Anyway, maybe she did for a while. How old is Mrs. Huxtable today?
4: Is that me?
5: 79.
2: I'm going to go 75.
3: Moose?
4: 77.
3: She's 78. Doc? Or did you say 77?
4: Yeah, we split
3: that. Okay, no point. I will say this. You're not going to win, probably, but you're doing a great job.

0: job. Honestly, your numbers on the birthdays are way closer than almost anybody as a first guest.
1: Thank you.
0: Last but not least, this man's real name is Benjamin Hammond Haggerty. Benjamin Hammond Haggerty. And his first hit was a big one. As he talked about his days of buying cheap goods in a local store.
1: John Cougar Mellon.
2: Brian Adams.
1: Brian Adams.
3: Brian Wilson. Oh, this is the
2: number 69, right?
4: This is Macklemore.
0: That is Macklemore, Phil. Good job.
2: Oh.
0: Way to put it all together.
2: I was thinking at the five and down.
0: To the thrift shop, my friend. To the thrift shop we go. How old is he today? Moose?
2: He is 40.
1: 42.
5: 50.
0: 43. And the winner is Moose and Donald. Doc, good work. Appreciate you. You can get back to putting people back together again.
1: Yeah, thank you for having me.
5: I'm impressed.
0: I'm sorry that you're going to be busy putting people together today and fixing them up. I appreciate your efforts, but I'm sorry that you're going to be missing the America game. If you want to give me your number, I'll text you updates.
5: He can't do what you do. Justin's watching the U.S. Open while he's working here. You know, hosting a radio. If you can watch the U.S. soccer match while you're working,
0: I don't think that's true.
1: I think that's not allowed.
0: I think that the folks with the American Medical Association would look down on that. Yes. The people with the govern us, they just make sure we don't say the F-bomb, but we can watch whatever we want while we're doing our show.
5: Yes.
0: So it's a little different deal.
2: Doc, do you get to choose the playlist in there?
1: I usually do, but I usually defer to others because I love all music and I just want everyone to have a good time.
0: You really do?
1: Mm-hmm.
0: All music?
1: Most all music.
0: Jazz? Classical? Oh. Country? Rock?
2: Screamo?
1: Yeah, EDM, all this stuff.
0: You like Lainey Wilson and Ann Wilson?
1: Mm-hmm.
0: This guy's covered.
5: Can you really have EDM on in the operating room?
1: Yeah, for someone who's got kind of ADHD tendencies, it's actually quite nice to keep like a beat and a rhythm.
0: That's fair.
1: You know, surgery is kind of rhythmic and it follows the flow and the cadence, so having that in there kind of keeps me going.
5: Can the patient ever choose the music?
1: Sometimes I let them, but they're usually asleep, so we let them come into a certain song if they request it. But
5: just want white noise.
0: Guess Who's Back? Was that the song of choice? If I'm coming out of anesthesia,
1: depends,
0: that's what I want. Yeah.
1: Yeah, all right. Good M&Ms. I like a good M&Ms.
0: There you go. I love it. You really are well-rounded. Doc, I appreciate you.
1: Thank you, guys.
0: All right, thank you. I hope he gets his wish. I think we all do. We'd love to see someone who is a new country get in there. I think he's probably going to be disappointed, as we all will be, but we'll hope for the best. Let's do entertainment quick, and then Dr. Barnes is here. We'll get him on after the break.
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0: Wyndham Clark is your leader through two rounds, by the way. He just hit a long putt and he wrapped up a round of 69 in his second round at the U.S. Open. This is a crazy story. And I'm telling you, the people that are out watching soccer matches in Santa Clara better have their head on a swivel. A bear attack has rocked California as a teenager was mauled in his own home where he plays with his toys. Early Monday morning, Kevin Wood, 19, rushed to the hospital to treat his injuries from the attack in Crestline, San Bernardino. That's further south. I think they're safe in Santa Clara. His mother said she heard a commotion around 5:45. Then she saw her bloodied son emerge from his room. I see him and his face is covered. I could see his lip was entirely split. She applied pressure. Another bear attack, that bear attack was not the first one, apparently. There have been others that have happened. So, apparently, bears gone wild in California.
5: San Bernardino.
0: They must be mad about the taxes.
5: San Bernardino is right by the mountain. I forget the name of the mountains that are there, and Lake Arrowhead, which is just kind of above it. And I can see, you know, wildlife kind of approaching inside that smog-filled town.
0: Yeah, I've been to San Bernardino. It's not bad. Not a bad spot.
5: Yeah, I remember. So I stayed with a friend when I did games out there, and his dad lived by Lake Arrowhead. You would look down into San Bernardino. You couldn't see the land because of all the smog.
0: You know what's worse than a bear? A psycho stalker. Ask Sabrina Carpenter. This lunatic has been trying to get in her house more than a dozen times, ordered by a judge to stay away from her for 5 years. William Applegate, 31, said at a hearing he and Carpenter were part of a classified military program that required them to be together as soon as possible because it's essential to national and global security. There are a lot of guys who have tried to play that card with her, and she ain't biting.
2: I believe
0: Applegate
2: him.
0: Admitted to all his appearances, saying Carpenter wanted him to be there. However, he said he would be more than willing to stay away from her if she told him herself. He said police and representatives were working against him. Carpenter's attorney says she's in fear for her own personal safety and the safety of members of her family. I agree. And these are the ones where I'm like, you know what? Something bad's going to happen. These guys are relentless. They don't know any better. And he needs to be locked up in a mental health facility. We can't have people like this running around. I can't have Sabrina Carpenter getting harmed by this lunatic. And by the way, how does he know where she lives? And how can he get close enough to her house? Can we get her in a gated community?
5: Some people are very resourceful when they really want to be.
0: You got that right. Speaking of, how about Bunny XO? She posted a new podcast episode about her and Jelly Roll's divorce. Apparently, he has come back since and said everything she said was absolutely true. However, the weird curveball on this whole thing is that they have irreconcilable differences. They are getting divorced because of them, and yet she still wants him to knock her up. I'm not joking.
2: Yeah, because money. Why not?
0: She says they're going to raise it a little nugget them. Together.
5: Come on, this fits them.
2: She's
5: this
2: a businesswoman.
0: She also says, as far as going out with him, don't be scared. Shoot your shot. I'll be the ex-wife, okay? And we'll have a great time. What kind of weird stuff are these people into? This weekend at the box office, Toy Story 5 hits theaters. It's been 30 years since the first movie, and I don't need to see any more of them. And then also the death of Robin Hood. What? This sounds sad.
5: That looks interesting.
0: Hugh Jackman, anti-hero version of Robin Hood living in self-imposed isolation until Little John, played by Bill Skarsgård, asks for his help protecting his family once their extremely violent past catches up to them. Maybe because a stalker keeps showing up at their door and they have to take him out.
5: Well, this will help answer the question that everybody's had in their mind of what happens to Robin Hood later in life.
0: Yep. Apparently he dies, just like the rest of us.
5: The next sequel that has to be made is Bull Durham 2. I need to see what happened with Crash Davis when he managed in Visalia.
0: That's a great point. And did he and Annie end up together?
5: What happened with Nuke?
0: Does he make it to the show? Does he last long? I guess he did make it to the show, but does he last long?
5: Did he fall in love with Rayanne? The reporter?
0: Rayanne, she's a stay-in?
5: Yeah.
0: Yeah.
5: There needs to be a second Bull Durham.
0: That's not the worst idea I've heard, because there is a sequel in the works. I'm glad you brought that up. It's How the Grinch Stole Christmas. I got to be honest. I don't care what happens after that one ended. I'm totally fine with that being the end of that. But apparently Jim Carrey's in talks to reprise his role, and Ron Howard's going to return to direct. So this is a story that I did not ask for, nor do I want, but whatever.
5: But what that turns into is that's a story with no story. It's just, all right, Jim Carrey, go ahead and do some contortions and make us laugh. And maybe we'll fit a story around it.
0: They'll make a lot of money on it, for sure. All right, let's hit a break. And looks like Dr. Barnes, when he gets done dictating to himself, will join us here in a second. And it is 12:30. We're back in a second. Stick around.
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2: Coach Calipari and the Razorback basketball team got another commitment yesterday, this time from Ilya Frolov. The 6'11 center from Russia committed to the Hogs yesterday on his 18th birthday. Frolov joins the Hogs from Real Madrid's under-22 squad in Spain, where he averaged 14 points and over 7 rebounds a game. And on the diamond, former Razorback Andrew Benintendi hit another Benny bomb last night. It was his 9th of the season, and it came in the form of a pinch-hit grand slam in the 8th inning to give the White Sox a 5-1 win over the Yankees. And this weekend will be the final weekend in college baseball, with the College World Series championship finals between Oklahoma and North Carolina kicking off tomorrow in Omaha. Game 1 will be tomorrow at 7 o'clock on ESPN, and Game 2 is Sunday at 1:30 on ABC. If a Game 3 is needed, it will be Monday at 6 on ESPN as well. I'm Moose for the Buzz Radio Network.
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0: All right, we're going to get Dr. Barnes on here, the chancellor of UAMS. Still relatively newly minted. And we are keeping up with what's going on with the U.S. Open as well. I'm sure Dr. Barnes is intrigued by that. If we get his headset on, there we go. What's up, Doc?
16: Not much. How are you?
0: We're great.
16: Good.
0: We're great. You got a tough act to follow, I got to say. Dr. Stambo did a good job.
16: He's very good, and he knows everything about everything. He's like you guys, right?
0: He's good. He could definitely do a radio show if he was willing to take the significant pay cut. There's no doubt about it.
5: He did very well at birthday trivia.
16: Yeah, we're not playing that game.
0: No. Are you following the World Cup at all?
16: No.
0: Okay. All right.
5: Too much to do here.
0: There we go. Back to the average
16: Arkansas. I'm too old for that. We didn't play soccer here when I was a kid.
5: No, literally, they didn't.
16: No.
0: That's fair. Listen, that's all right. I mean, I'm going to be more engaged in today's game than any other one, but I'm kind of intrigued by the whole thing. It's interesting. And the world's fascination with this one event is kind of cool, and it's all positivity. Usually when the world's all engaged in something, there's a war involved.
16: Unfortunately.
0: Yeah. So.
16: Did you play?
0: Did I what? Play soccer?
16: Yeah.
0: I did. I was a really fat, like, halfback, and I was no good. I always wanted to be a goalie, but they didn't let me.
5: When did you stop playing?
0: About the third year I asked to be a goalie, and they said no. But I played for a few years.
16: Were you nine?
0: I was like, 9, 10, 11. Okay. I was probably 8, 9, 10. I don't know. But then I discovered in baseball, and then I moved on to other sports.
5: 10 was about when I stopped playing. We had a recreational outdoor league, and we went to see the Pittsburgh Spirit play in the major indoor soccer league, and then it just kind of all stopped.
0: Yeah. I'm more of a hand-eye coordination guy than a foot-eye coordination guy, Doc, so I needed to get in sports where I could use my hands.
16: I understand.
0: And I found out that if you kept touching the ball as a fullback, that they would not let you play much. So I'm like, I figure if I keep doing it, they're going to be like, this kid's a born goalie. Didn't work out. That's my lifelong dream, is to play goalie. Anyway, enough about that.
16: Thanks for being here today.
0: Well, I appreciate you. It's always good to be back. How are things with you? You covered up?
16: Everything's good. We're really busy.
0: Yes, that's what I hear.
16: Good.
0: We saw Andrea earlier, and she said that she was very busy because you're very busy.
16: It tends to work that way, you know?
0: Yeah.
16: We have lots of projects going on, and projects are good. We need to grow.
0: What's the next big project? What are you working on?
16: We're looking at other hospitals and how we expand and how we build our footprint, how we add beds to this institution. We're really busy.
0: You see how he told us stuff without telling us anything right there?
16: Well, you know, you've got things too, though. You're not sharing everything either.
0: You know what? So. If you keep it under your head, I'll keep it under mine. We'll just go with that.
16: That's the deal.
0: That's fair.
16: No, but we have to grow, and we know that the state needs us. We need to be able to accept more patients to the UAMS. It's interesting, last year we accepted 2,600 patients from around the state. Other hospitals sent patients here for further care.
0: Mm-hmm.
16: The team set a goal to get to 3,000 this year, which is a big lift. We went over 4,000 last Friday.
0: Oh, baby. Wow.
16: And we have two more weeks to go this month to end our fiscal year. And that's great news. The bad news is we still had a few thousand we couldn't take.
0: Yeah. Okay.
16: So we know the state needs us, and so we need to grow our ability to serve those patients.
0: Let me ask you about this facility specifically, because we're about 14 months in now on this being a walk-in clinic. 8 to 8, Monday through Friday, 8 to noon on Saturdays, by the way. 501-686-TOSH, 501-686-8674. How's it gone? How is the impact being felt?
16: It's absolutely incredible. When I'm out in the community, it's amazing to me. People come up and say, your facility is great. It was amazing. I could walk in on Saturday morning and get treated and didn't have to wait and got into the right doc soon thereafter. Because, you know, oftentimes something's diagnosed here that needs one of our subspecialists to take care of.
5: Right.
16: They get the treatment diagnosis made, treatment started, and get them to the right surgeon. And it just works well.
0: Yeah.
16: And patients love it.
0: We were talking about specialization a little bit earlier with Dr. Stambo, who came by. I'm sure they ask advice occasionally. How do you direct doctors in, I guess, into one particular area?
16: Yeah, you know, normally they figure it out when they're residents. They figure out what they like. Oftentimes it's when they're with doctors who seem very happy and like what they're doing, their patients like them, then they like that. Or sometimes it's the fact that they really like the procedure itself.
0: Mm-hmm.
16: There's obviously the person who likes doing a lot of complex spine surgery may not be quite as interested in something like complex hand.
0: Right.
16: The skill set's different.
0: Sure. If you were going to take a poll and you were going to get like a happiness scale, what area of the body do you think the doctors are the happiest?
16: From an orthopedic standpoint?
0: Right.
16: Whichever subspecialty they're in.
0: Okay.
16: Yeah, I mean, literally, we absolutely love what we do. It's hip and knee replacement surgeons, because our patients get rid of their pain and they're happy and they come back. And, you know, when I took this job, they didn't really want me to be to continue to operate. You know, I understand. I really like it when people come in 20 years later and they're still doing well with their hip or knee replacement.
0: Mm-hmm.
16: My patients still give me hugs and stuff. Nobody's giving me hugs for this job.
0: That's
16: right?
0: True.
16: And plus, it's just fun.
0: Yeah.
16: And I'd say the hand surgeons love what they do. Foot and ankle surgeons love what they do. The spine surgeons. Folks find their niche, and they do it well.
0: Have you had doctors switch? Have you ever had, like, a shoulder guy become an ankle guy?
16: Well, we have a doctor who has done a spine fellowship, a trauma fellowship, and he's going back to do a hand fellowship now.
0: Okay.
16: So, yeah. People do.
0: What does trauma fellowship entail? And what does someone who specializes there do for orthopedics specifically?
16: They put you back together when you come in and looking like Humpty Dumpty and you've broken all your bones.
0: So you're in an emergency room?
16: Yeah.
0: I guess?
16: Yeah, in an operating room. But they're seeing them from the emergency room and taking them to the operating room.
0: Gotcha.
16: They do complex reconstructions. If you've had a bad fracture that's not healing elsewhere, they'll get referred here to try to get that fracture to heal.
0: Yeah. We've really gotten into the pit. Do you watch any medical dramas?
16: I have watched The Pit some.
0: Yeah. You think that's a fair representation?
16: It's pretty good, actually.
0: Okay.
16: Some of the interactions are pretty similar. You think, I can remember something like that happening when I was a resident.
0: Mm-hmm.
16: You know, so they're good.
0: Yeah.
16: And, yeah, it's amazing how many people do what we do all day and still will watch something like that.
5: Did they ever say what hospital they're in? That's Pittsburgh.
0: It's Pittsburgh, but no, I don't know that they did.
5: Allegheny General is where I was born. That's where my dad did his residency
16: as great.
5: Well. By the way, you mentioned about, you know, you think that whatever specialty the doctor is in, is that's what they enjoy the most. And I think what I hear, my father just had a knee replacement. It's about quality of life. It's about the ability to enjoy doing the things that you like to do, that you can't do them anymore.
16: Absolutely. Or you can't do them as much as you used to. It's amazing how many patients come to see me. They have retired, and they've gone from playing golf on the weekend to wanting to play 5 or 6 days a week. And their hip or knee won't let them do it.
5: Well, what he wanted, so in Pittsburgh, there's a lot of houses that are tall.
16: This right.
5: is how that's, and he's 78, and to get up to the bedroom, and he's a pitcher. He still pitches real baseball at age 78.
16: Wow.
5: I mean, it's more like controlled falling than pitching, but it's still throwing a ball 60 feet, 6 inches. And without the knee replacement, he wouldn't be, I swear to God, and he's a dentist, and he's an actor, and he's a father, and he's a great man, but I think the thing he loves more than anything else is the 6 weeks that he gets to pitch at tournaments in October and November. And so it really is about quality of life. If he wasn't able to do that, Doc Lowry, I'd be worried about him.
16: Yeah. It absolutely is. It leads to his mental health, right?
5: Yes, so, that's exactly right.
16: And that's a great story. I hope that you get some videos of him pitching after his total knee.
5: Yep. Oh, we'll get him. Oh, he'll make sure we see them too.
16: Is it his push-off leg or his landing leg?
5: It's his landing leg.
16: All right.
5: Mm-hmm. The left knee.
0: probably better, I would think. I don't know. What do you think?
16: I don't know either. I guess it depends on the mound, right? It depends on what you're landing on.
0: It's probably true.
5: It depends on what side of your body is heavier then, right?
0: Is your dad a righty?
5: He's right-handed.
0: Yeah. From the 501, go back a few years, Dr. Barnes, to the VA. I was there. Did you do some VA work?
16: Yeah, but it's been not a few years. 35 years?
0: Yeah.
16: 40 years?
0: Okay. We were talking about Ray Winder being down the road. Phil was talking about memories of Ray Winderfield. I remember back in the 80s, he would go down to the bathroom to pee and listen to Jim Elder do the radio coming over the speakers. That's still the case when you go to the men's room.
5: Then you would hear me doing the games while you're peeing there.
0: And now you hear Steve and Davis. So it's good, a good way to keep up that you don't miss any of the action.
5: But that's where I met Dr. Lowry for the first time. Dr. Barnes, I mean, I met him. He was the Travelers team doctor.
16: Yeah, our group used to take care of the Travelers. So now, you know, we developed all these things back when I was in private practice and loved doing it, and it's fun to be down there. I absolutely love the Travelers. We had a suite down there for a number of years. I grew up playing baseball. We had moved my mom here after my dad died. My mom ended up getting ALS, but it was amazing how many nights we went to the stadium for two or three innings, and that was where the family connected with her. So we have great experiences with my mother going to that stadium.
0: That's awesome. Well, listen, I appreciate you having us over, Doc. We're up against it, and I know you got lunch to eat over there, so we're going to let you get out of here. And then we're going to roll over, and we're going to root for the USA at the very least. And, again, that's the – even if you're not really into soccer, it's nice to be able to root for the country against – and, I mean, nothing against Australia. I like them fine, too. But, anyway, it'll be a fun Friday afternoon for us. So I
16: Good
0: appreciate
16: for
0: you.
16: Well, listen, thanks for all you do. We really appreciate our partnership with 103.7 The Buzz, and we look forward to having you back. And thanks for what you do for us.
5: Yes, great sir. To see you again, Dr.
16: Thank
5: Barnes.
16: You.
5: Thank
16: Appreciate
5: you.
0: It. All right, we're going to head to break. It's 12:44, and I just got some breaking news from ESPN, which is very much in conflict with the baloney we saw earlier, which apparently that Pulisic is not going to be able to go today, which is fine. I mean, I think we can all agree, at least I think we agree, that if he can't go, that's okay. Let's get him healthy for the knockout round, right?
5: As I understand it, you don't need him necessarily for Australia, but you will need him in the near future.
0: Yeah, when they're playing for the World Cup in the finals against
5: For the
0: against
5: Ballon
0: France.
5: D'Or?
0: Well,
2: no, Phil.
0: That's for one person.
5: What do you get when you win the World Cup? What's the trophy called?
0: It's called the World Cup. You get a high five.
2: It's beautiful and it's golden. That's all I know. Hey, it looks
0: somebody made a great point the other day. They said, why is it called the World Cup? It's not a cup at all. It's a trophy with a ball on top.
5: It looks like some weird hand holding it.
0: Yeah, well, it's not a weird hand. It's just a hand. What'd you say, Moose?
2: It looks like he's going to be replaced by Ricardo Pepi.
0: Oh, no, not Ricardo Pepi.
2: He's great. Actually, okay. I really like him. But I think he's not really a winger like Pulisic was, so I think it'll be a hair different formation than what we saw last game.
0: All right, if you want to wager on it, you can go to FanDuel.com/Arkansas, and you can get some wagers in. Again, they're still doing that sub deal. That's pretty critical today because, you know, who knows? I don't know if this guy's going to be able to go the whole game or he's going to get subbed out. But maybe you throw a little bit on him as your player today with a prop bet, and then you get his super sub if they sub him out, which is kind of cool. So that's all available right now at FanDuel.com/Arkansas. We talked to Zach earlier, and again, I mean, there's so many ways to wager on this stuff, but there are again, I like the sub deal where your player goes out, your bet stays in. It's important. You can go, again, to FanDuel.com/Arkansas, and if you want to know more about how it all works, the terms are at sportsbook.fanduel.com. And that's just the tip of the iceberg. There are so many prop bets. 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We've got a visit with one more doc. 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
0: 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We are joined by Dr. Sophie Hollenberg, who is a Little Rock native and a UAMS graduate and now a hand surgeon with our friends at UAMS. Doc, how are you?
21: I'm great. Thanks for having me.
0: I hate to be redundant, but we keep asking everybody. I'm curious about your level of interest in the World Cup.
21: Yeah, I mean, I watched the first game, and I plan to watch part of it. At least I'm on call today, so
0: okay.
21: Depends on what comes in. But, yeah, I don't know much outside of that.
0: Were you on call? You on call here? Or you just happen to be here?
21: We're actually technically on call for the whole state, so pretty much any of the severe hand trauma that happens in the state will come to us.
0: But you don't get to on call at home? They make you hang out here?
21: Oh, we can't. Yes, it's home call. So, yeah, for the most part, unless things, surgery's happening or there's acute needs, then, yeah, I can be at home for it.
0: I gotcha. Mm-hmm.
22: Was July 4th your busiest day? Huh.
21: July 4th is absolutely every hand surgeon's least favorite holiday and time to be on call. So that's coming up. Yes.
0: That's why I only light my fireworks with my feet, Doug. Because I really value my hands.
21: That's a great, I wish you could spread the word.
5: Yes. Is there another day that's connected to a specific part of the body that way that July 4th and hands are connected?
0: Every Razorback Saturday is a danger to my liver, Phil. Because,
5: knocking your head into the wall.
0: They have gotten us to drinking heavily, unfortunately. Unless you're Scottish, then apparently every time there's a World Cup game. So, whatever. How did you choose hands?
5: Only chose the most. Isn't there most bones in the body in the hand? Or is it in the feet?
21: The hands and feet are similar, so I can't take all of the glory there. But I like hands for a variety of reasons. But one of the cool parts about hands is you can do pretty much every type of surgery. So we do bones and joints, so arthritis surgery, fractures. So we get our bony work in. We get tendon work, so common tendonitis stuff. Then we manage tendon lacerations. We fix all those. And then nerves, too, which is kind of a unique part of what I do is working around nerves. So common things like carpal tunnel, but then, nerve lacerations and injuries. So see a full, variety of things from elective, common aches and pains to, the complex firework hand injuries and trauma. So we do a lot of different things in a given day.
0: Will you educate the dumb radio guys and some of the smart listeners at home? Carpal tunnel, what is going on there? And then what is the treatment?
21: Yeah, so carpal tunnel is one of those common things that I see, and what it is compression of the median nerve in the palm, and that leads to numbness and tingling, and primarily your thumb, index, and middle finger. Nighttime symptoms are really common, so that's like pretty classic with carpal tunnel. Almost don't think it's carpal tunnel if they don't have nighttime symptoms. Worse when you're like driving, talking on the phone, driving, hand goes numb and kind of has that like you got to shake it to, get the feeling back into it. Kind of like if your foot goes to sleep, if you've been sitting on it too long. And treatments, it's a great condition to have as far as there's good treatment options for it. So sometimes nighttime bracing, so it's not always surgery. Sometimes we can do steroid injections into the carpal tunnel to reduce the swelling around the nerve. And then you can also do a carpal tunnel release, which is a surgery, but it's pretty minor. We can do it actually with you fully awake, with no anesthesia at all, no IV. We do it right down here on the first floor of this
0: clinic. Anesthesia?
21: No anesthesia. Well, so anesthesia in the form of what I administer. So I do a...
0: Oh, it's like local?
21: Local.
0: Okay.
21: Yeah, so local
0: anesthesia.
21: We're not
0: going night-night.
21: You're not going night-night. Yeah. Okay. No night-night. But for some people, that is not what they want, which is perfectly fine. We can do it with some anesthesia. But it's also, you can have the ability to drive afterwards and not have the goofiness from the anesthesia on board.
0: I want to watch it going down. I think that's cool.
5: Can I ask her a question real quick?
0: You can do whatever you want.
5: Why can I take my finger and do this? I used to be able to bend my four fingers to the back of my hand as a kid. Now it's just my pinky. Why can I do this?
21: Can you do it with none of the other fingers?
5: Well, this one goes back farther than most other people's. Yeah.
21: You're a hyper-relaxed kind of guy. That's just how you were made.
5: I'm hyper-lax.
0: Uh-huh. I wish I had a DeLorean so we go back in time, and then I would say, no, Phil, you can't ask a question. Doc, thank you for being on with us. I'm sorry that we don't have more time to hang out with you, but congrats on your success. It's great to have a hometowner
21: back
0: and work here at UMS. It's really a cool story.
21: My fellow Arkansans, absolutely.
0: Where'd you go to high school?
21: Central High School.
0: Let's go Tigers. Yeah. I love that.
5: Good for you. Love the Tigers. My daughter goes there, too.
0: Well, I hope you don't get any calls between 2 and 4, and you get a chance to watch the U.S. Take care of business today.
21: Thank you. I do, too.
0: Yeah, appreciate you. All right, keep up the good work. Thank
5: nice
0: you.
5: Nice to meet you.
21: You, too.
0: All right, let's... I think Wes is on, and we got a couple minutes left here, and I'm sorry we didn't get to the rewind move, so I appreciate the work on that. Maybe we can hit that on Monday. It was a fun week, and the mayor gave me my best laugh of the week unintentionally on his favorite or the movie that he associates with Christmas. And we'll maybe play that next week, but that was pretty fun. So hold on to the rewind. We'll try to hit that on Monday.
5: I just love we asked him his favorite kind of fish, and he named every fish in the sea.
0: He really did, except he didn't mention lobster, and that's his favorite thing. Kind of funny.
5: Anyway. I felt like I had a guy, though, on my team. Team Lobster. Me and the mayor.
0: Yeah. I think Wes is Team Crab, but we'll have to ask him. The guys are out of Twin Peaks. A little different environment than what we got here today.
5: A little bit.
0: Listen, this is a great place if you need treatment. That is a great place if you want to watch a ball game, and that's what they're going to be doing today. And let's check in now. I don't know if Wes, if you're listening, hop on there and let us know what you guys are up to. But I usually hear a really loud noise in the background when they pop on. I know Wes is connected on the call board. You want to play the mayor's clip for us, Moose, while we're waiting for Wes?
1: Yeah. Sounds like he's there. Yeah, hold on 1 second. I'll get it.
3: Okay. It's probably a tie between Godfather and Coming to America.
0: Whoa.
7: I would watch a movie with Mayor Scott.
0: Yep.
7: But those are on my list,
1: one,
7: too.
1: Right? Just the third one, though.
0: I mean,
7: Yeah. Yeah, the third one,
0: The third one was not great, admittedly. But it did launch a career, and Sofia Coppola has gone on to great things.
7: Yes, that's true. That's true. But yeah, Godfather, I mean, I watch that every Christmas. I mean, it's just...
0: Godfather
7: it's
0: like Christmas
8: movie. It's a Christmas movie.
0: I love that. Am I home?
8: Santa Corleone.
0: Where my children play with their toys on Christmas. I mean, he is a big pescatarian. Luca Brasi, you know, sleeps with the fishes.
5: So who's going to start fighting about this? Is Die Hard a Christmas movie, and is The Godfather a Christmas movie?
0: I'm going to start selling that bill of goods and see how that goes over.
7: Oh, Lordy.
22: Wes is in the zone.
0: All right. Thanks to our friends at UAMS. Wes is out at the Peaks. Welcome back,
9: Twin
0: buddy.
9: Peaks.
0: What a welcome home, huh?
9: No doubt. You know, you come back on a Friday and go to Twin Peaks to watch the U.S. Open and the World Cup. Can't beat that, right?
0: No, it's pretty awesome.
9: That's why I'm back. Yeah. Now we're going to be hanging out at Twin Peaks, talking about their big weekend coming up. Also, we'll keep an eye on the U.S. Open, of course, United States, see if they can get it done against Australia. Steve Sullivan's going to hang out with us. Neil Atkinson from Betts Harrison's coming by. We're going to have a full house here at Twin Peaks, and we invite all of our listeners to come on out and see us, have lunch, and start the weekend a little early.
0: All right. Very good. Welcome back. And feel good stuff. Moose, great week. Thanks to our friends here at UAMS again, 8 to 8, Monday through Friday, 8 until noon on Saturday. Great docs, great treatment, and conveniently located right in the middle of the capital city here, right off I-630. And we will join you back on Monday. And I think, let me double check that we are in the studio on Monday. Is that right? Yes. We'll recap a wild weekend in sports and the Mighty Ribble being with us as well. So there you go. Have a great, safe weekend, everybody. USA, USA. Stay tuned for Out of Bounds.
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24: The Jefferson County Sheriff's Office is now linking a car fire to a shooting that took place on Monday. The Sheriff's Office says 27-year-old Kayante Woods was found unresponsive on the side of East Altimer Road. She died at the hospital. The Arkansas State Crime Lab determined that she was shot to death. Investigators say a vehicle belonging to Woods was set on fire in the same area. The sheriff's office is asking anyone with information to contact them. Meanwhile, Pine Bluff Police is giving kids a fun way to continue their learning while school is out for the summer. The police and youth camp aims to build relationships with the youth through unique experiences. The camp is Monday through Friday and goes until mid-July. This is the first year back for the camp since COVID. Department officials hope it will continue every year. For the Buzz Radio Network, I'm KARK's Gary Burton Jr. Have a great day, everyone.
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6: Weather from the Fletcher Weather Center with KARK's Pat Walker.
11: Scattered showers and thunderstorms are likely today here in central Arkansas. It won't be as hot, but we only have a high of 84 degrees. Tonight, we'll drop down to around 69 for the overnight low, but plus there's still a slight chance of a shower or thunderstorm in the evening. Tomorrow, a high of 87 and a 20% chance of rain. For the Buzz Radio Network, I'm meteorologist Pat Walker.
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0: Grounds, Westmore, Joe Franklin with you live at Twin Peaks on this Friday. Got a lot going on Friday, and it's the perfect place to be watching everything that's going on. Got the United States getting ready to take on Australia in the World Cup. That'll be starting at the top of the hour. The Fox pregame show is already on. They're breaking this game down. And I guess the big news, the United States is going to be without one of their key contributors for this match.
1: Yeah, we've been talking about this all week where Christian Pulisic, he's been battling a calf injury, and at this point they just don't want to take a chance. You want to get him fully healthy if you can, at least healthier moving forward. They're guaranteed at least one more game, and if they do well today, maybe their chances, well, their chances should increase of getting out of group play. So Christian Pulisic is a big part of what they do, but they have a really good team all together, so they should be fine without him.
0: United States is a big favorite on BetSaracen. They're minus 160. Australia plus 400, and if you want to go with the draw, plus 325 on the draw. So some money to be made. If you don't on bet on the Americans, of course, you got to make money for that to happen, or you got to have your bet come through to make some money. I went ahead and put a little something on Australia.
1: Did you really?
0: Yeah. Yeah.
1: Okay.
0: Just because of the odds. You know, I think it's a pretty, not even, United States is a slight, should be a slight favorite, but I think the money has made it overwhelmingly the United States are a favorite, and it shouldn't be, they shouldn't be that big of a favorite. And so I saw an opportunity to make a little extra cash.
1: Okay.
0: So
1: all
0: that's
1: right.
0: What it's all about.
1: Yeah, yeah, that's definitely a way to look at it. But Australia traditionally is not a power, and really United States hasn't been. But, you know, looking at how this team is built, coaching, they're expected to be a better team, and they're projected higher than Australia. And so they were a bigger favorite to begin with.
0: Now at plus 400 for Australia, four times your money, you bet, make that. So it's possible. Speaking of BetSaracen, we'll have Neil Atkinson hanging out with us at Twin Peaks a little bit later. Steve Sullivan will join us in the second hour. We're wide open in this hour. We'll take some phone calls, and I'll be checking the text line. Got the U.S. Open on. Also, Rory McIlroy just teed off along with Tommy Fleetwood and Ludvig Åberg. So the afternoon flight is underway. The morning flight looks like we thought maybe those guys were going to get the short end of the stick because of the weather yesterday afternoon. But when it was pushed back a couple hours for fog, they had some nicer conditions, decent conditions to finish up yesterday before play was called off, and they took advantage of the course and then came back out early this morning and finished up their round. And right now, your leader, Wyndham Clark, he birdied 18 to get to 7-under par. He shot 6-under in his first round that he finished earlier this morning, shot 1-under in the second round. So right now, Wyndham Clark has a 4-shot lead over Matt Fitzpatrick and Xander Schauffele. Both are already finished. So basically everybody on the leaderboard, at the top of the leaderboard, is done. They're done with their two rounds. They took advantage of the opportunity. Now these guys who are just teeing off, the wind is supposed to get a little worse throughout the afternoon.
1: Oh.
0: And it could make it a little tougher on Rory and Sam Stevens is at 2-under par. He's played a couple of holes. Max Grierson, Brian Hartman, Ben James, Minton Ludvig, Åberg, Tom Kim, Tommy Fleetwood. These are the guys just now teeing off. Everybody else way up in the top 25, they're already done. And they're just kicking back in the hotel room saying, blow, baby, blow.
1: Yeah, the golfers that are on the course right now just deal with those conditions, try to make up some ground. And most importantly, don't play yourself out of the tournament, because what you want to do today is you want to make sure you make the cut and then look towards Saturday, Sunday to really put your stamp on the tournament. But most importantly today, you want to stay in contention, make sure you make the cut.
0: First hole for Rory, hit a perfect drive, approach shot, pin on the back, he went over the green and just started shaking his head like, that's a mistake right there. I cannot go long on this hole. The one place he didn't want to be, and Rory makes a mistake on the first hole. We'll see if he can get up and down from a tough spot. But Right now, he is at one under par, six shots out of the lead. And, you know, Rory would love to just shoot a couple under par in the tough conditions and be under par, three, four shots out of the lead with 36 holes to play. Plenty of time to make up some ground and to win a U.S. Open for Rory McIlroy. Tommy Fleetwood firing in on number one. Man, he played so crazy yesterday, up and down. You'd see some great things and some bad things from Tommy Fleetwood, but pretty consistent with his score. You want to talk about an up and down round? Dustin Johnson. Dustin Johnson got to four under par,
1: and then he erased it.
0: He blew up. He had a quadruple bogey eight on a par four. He dropped like, I think it was eight shots in five holes. He went from four under to four over in a blink of an eye.
1: Yeah.
0: Now, Dustin Johnson, typical, next hole par five, driver, seven wood, next to the pin, missed the eagle putt but made birdie. He is a wild man to watch out there. Probably not the best course for him in the way he attacks, because it's so penalizing if you make a mistake, and he was penalized a lot today. Speaking of penalized, you see the golfer Joaquin Niemann.
1: Yes, yeah.
0: Yesterday threw a fit, threw his club, assessed a two-stroke penalty, made an 11 on a hole, came back today, and at one point, I don't know how he finished up, had the low round of the day.
1: Really?
0: And had a chance to make the cut after yesterday's just tirade.
1: Well, they always say you can't lose the tournament on the first day, but you can, or you can't win it on the first day, but you can lose it on the first day. And to be able to bounce back with a second round and stay around, it serves great for him. So, but there are cases of some of the golfers that had terrible days yesterday that they won't be able to bounce back, and they will be cut because of a result of what they did first day.
0: Razorback news, you had, did y'all have the press release before you were done about the Bahamas trip for the Razorbacks?
1: No.
0: I think that is absolutely fantastic for the team itself.
1: We know how Coach Cal works, though.
0: Man, hell, I mean, he got the Russian yesterday afternoon. Was that while y'all were on the air?
1: That was after.
0: Okay. Well, they got the Russian big guy, Ilya Frolov. He visited earlier this week, and he left, apparently told the coaches he was committed, announced today or yesterday afternoon that he was committed to Arkansas. 6'11". He just turned 18 yesterday on the day that he committed. I was talking with Paul Biancardi earlier today.
1: That's a nice birthday.
0: Nice birthday present. Yeah, he flew 20 hours for his official visit, or his visit to Fayetteville. Actually played a little pickup ball with the guys yesterday. And he said it was kind of tough, but he wanted to go and play.
1: That may have been what got him over the top, what made him want to sign.
0: Well,
1: being on the court with some great talent.
0: Add some depth to this team at the big man spot. He is not a strong physical presence, but he is a, for his size, a really good three-point shooter. He is athletic. He is a rebounder. Paul Biancardi said he's a really good rebounder, even though he doesn't have that, you know, that 250, 240 size. But he just has a knack for getting rebounds, and he's a good shot blocker. And he feels like this is a guy that will contribute and play for the Razorbacks in the SEC this year. This is it's a piece. You know, he's not going to be an all-SEC guy's freshman year, but he feels like with some development, with some strength, with some more size, this guy could be a really good player for the Razorbacks in time. I don't think he's a one-and-done type player.
1: Right.
0: But he plays a little bit this year, gets a little better, plays even more next year, and who knows, maybe by his third year he is a coveted big man because he is able to shoot the ball from outside.
1: It's creating more competition with some of the bigs that were already there on the roster from last year. The ones they're bringing in outside, nobody is hearing that type of big man that they're looking for with more of that size, more weight behind them. But Coach Cal knows what he's doing, and maybe he is putting it together a certain way where these guys fit together and they're able to make up for that big man, that traditional big man that everybody is coveting.
0: you know, you look back over the years and think of Coach Calipari and big guys. He doesn't really usually have that, like we saw with Arizona or Michigan. You know, he likes those athletic bigs. That's just the style he plays because he wants to get up and down the court and not have a fifth guy that's jogging slowly up the court. He wants that guy to be a part of their fast break offense, a guy that's a trailer that can finish and dunk or just stop and hit a three with everybody else sinking in. It's just kind of this, you know, I'm starting just to accept it. They're not going to go out. He's not going to go out and get a seven-footer that's 250 pounds. That's just a great rebounder and a physical presence to bang down low. I don't think that's the guy he's looking for.
1: Anthony Davis and Karl-Anthony Towns were both really good rebounders in college. But to your point, they do fit more of the mold of the player that we're talking about. And those guys have filled out on an NBA level, but in college – They were a lot slimmer, and they carried about that weight, 225, maybe 230 at the most, and we have some of those guys on the roster.
0: Yeah, I think now with Frolov, you put him with Bowser, you got a little competition there at the five position, and you see if any of the other guys develop, the Maper Maker or Paulo Semeda, you know, do those guys contribute or develop and help you out at the five spot? But now they have some bodies and some competition. Not saying that he's totally done, but that was a nice get. And that was a nice putt by Rory. He chipped from behind the green, got it to about 12 feet, and rolled in the par putt to save from making a mistake on the very first hole of the day. So Rory stays at.

0: Ice Cube's Big Three is back. The most physical, fierce, and competitive basketball league on earth returns to CBS this Saturday. Three-time Big Three MVP ISO Joe Johnson and the reloaded Detroit Amps battle two-time Big Three championship coach Steven Jackson's DMV trilogy, followed by Big Three's most intense rivalry. Defending champions Miami 305 and Michael Beasley chasing his third straight MVP take on Dwight Howard, coach Nick Young, and the LA Riot. Watch Big Three Saturday, 4 p.m. Eastern, 1 p.m. Pacific on CBS. 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
1: The cut, he's right at even par, tied for 14th. I mean, that's a hell of an achievement right there, though, just for an amateur in this type of field with that kind of pressure, the conditions, goes out and shoots even par for the first 36 holes. Pretty outstanding right there.
2: It is, definitely.
1: By far the low amateur after the first two rounds at the U.S. Open. I am scrolling down looking for some more amateurs. Miles Russell is next. He just teed off. So he's even through two over for the tournament. That'll be something to keep an eye on to see who's the low am.
2: All amateurs are field golfers also. So they're part of field.
1: Oh, okay.
2: Yeah.
1: Competition went well?
2: It did. Went fast. It went really fast. We got it done in the course of a show.
1: Well, that's outstanding. Let's take some phone calls. Got Harley sitting on hold for a while. Harley, welcome in to Out of Bounds. Harley? I don't hear you. Maybe Harley's not potted up back in the studio. Todd, are you back there? I'm going to put you on hold, Harley, and try in just a second.
2: Yeah, we'll come back to you. Oh, so here at Twin Peaks, as you walk in, there are giveaways. There's a table right behind us with giveaways. And to get one of those giveaways, all you have to do is sign a form for Friends of Twin Peaks, or you can scan the QR code. They have cups, keychains, drink covers, magnets, plenty of giveaways there as you walk in. And I'm about to use Twin Peaks cup here. Really good-looking cup.
1: Nice. Now, it's going to be a pretty good atmosphere here when the United States gets things started at the top of the hour. Got a good lunch crowd in right now. Couple tables open, though, if you'd like to come by, have lunch with us, and hang out, watch a little United States Open and United States soccer. It almost feels like I was watching the golf this morning, and so many of the guys, look at that, John Calipari on right now.
2: On with Cowherd.
1: Yeah.
2: And talking about Karl Anthony Towns, Knicks, how incredible that was, how impressed he was with Karl Anthony Towns.
1: I saw him, he was on the Dan Patrick show. He was on ESPN while I was gone. He is making the rounds, but Calipari doing what he does.
2: Karl Anthony Towns led NBA in plus minus this year.
1: Dang. Well.
2: So that's something that maybe not a lot of people knew even before Knicks went on this run and their finals win and getting that championship. But he played well all season.
1: The videos from the parade were incredible. It was just a mass of humanity. Everywhere you looked, it was people standing around for the parade. All right. Let me go to the Middleton Heat and Air text line. Jeff wrote in, says, I heard the Russian kid averaged 5 blocks. Don't we now have 4 guys 6'11 or taller? Actually, maybe 5 guys that are 6'11 or, because you got Mika Morninen, you got the Frolov, you've got Bowser, you've got Paulo Semedo, and you got Maper Maker. So that 5 guys that are 6'11 or taller. You know, and Mika is as athletic, maybe more skilled than Trevin Brazil as far as putting the ball on the court and dribbling to the basket. But he has a lot of the same qualities as Trevin Brazil, just a high-flying, very athletic guy for his size. And probably right now, as far as the Trevin we saw last year, shoots the ball better than Trevin Brazil from the outside. Trevin was better, I think, as a sophomore from shooting outside. This year, his shooting percentage went down a little bit. But that is one of the things Mika is known for, is having a very good touch from the outside, but not limited to just standing out there and shooting.

0: If you crowd him or run out to try to block the shot, he'll go around you, take one dribble, and lay it in or throw it down.
1: It's going to be great seeing the type of player he is, just hearing about him. Bart Reed is high on him. Bart Reed said he's going to be a top five pick. He said mark it down now that this guy is going to be everything he's been sold, that we've been sold on so far. He's going to be that and more. So high praise from Bart Reed and some others that know a little about Mika's game.
0: 870 writes in, says, what's up with the Asian lines? Are you betting the spread as the score currently is and how it ends up, or is it just at the end of the game score?
2: I don't have a clue.
0: Once live betting starts for soccer?
1: Oh, yeah. Well, live betting, we were looking at some of that as the show had gone on, but when it gets towards the end of the game, of course you're going to get ridiculous odds, whether it's one country winning, the other country winning, and then draw, depending on what that score is like. And also over-under on goals. Now, we saw with England-Croatia, there was a lot of scoring during that game. And if you jumped on it early in the process with live now, then you could have gotten some good odds. Say, like it was at 2.5 at one time when they were both tied at 1. If you would have jumped on it then, you would have capitalized and you would come away a winner, because as we know, they kept scoring, and every time they scored, it went up. And I want to say, not that it ended there, but there was one time we looked at it and over under was at 4.5 goals.
0: Whoa.
1: And it was at 3.5 right before, and we were looking at it, we were talking about it. England scored and it pushed it up
0: wow.
1: to 4.5. So if you could have gotten that in that window,
0: jumped
1: when it was
0: on
1: at 3.5, you would have come away a winner then also.
0: 501 says, Frankie Joe, who is this part-time guy showing up on a Friday?
1: Man, when you're having a time off and you come back on a Friday, that's the best way to return. If you come back on a Thursday, you have a couple of days, but coming back on a Friday, you work one day, you get two more days off, and you're not jumping into a full week. That's something that it seems like school systems here in the state have done and taken advantage of, where students start, they don't start a full Monday week. Now, last year they did, and I believe this year they are as well, because they seem to be starting school earlier. But it gives them a sense of just getting a feel for it and getting into the week, where you start school on a Wednesday, Thursday, and then that way you don't have to worry about a full week. You jump into that second week, and that's when your full week comes. So it's great to be able to come back into work one day, have a couple more days off.
0: I got to ease back into things, you know, just slowly get back into the grind. 501 says, hey, Joe, I would have the best plus minus two if I was fouling every 2 minutes of the game. Just joking.
1: Hey, well, I was going to say everybody has an excuse, right?
0: He says that is a crazy stat, though. All right, let me try one more time. Harley, you there?
3: Yeah, can you hear me now?
0: Hey, I do Harley. Have you. What's up, Harley?
3: Oh, not a lot. Let me say first off, happy Father's Day, guys. I hope y'all have a good Sunday.
1: Thank you. Thank
0: appreciate
1: you.
0: It.
1: You too, Harley.
3: Now, man, Wes, you take off more than anybody in radio. I don't know what the deal is. I just don't know.
0: That's not true. I worked with Acree for years. That
3: out.
0: Guy takes off a lot more than I do.
3: Yeah, but Acree says if you don't slow down a little bit, start coming to work more, he's going to do a flip-flop and call it the Joe Franklin Show with Wes Moore.
0: That's fine. I'm taking my time off. I work hard for it.
1: Absolutely. We all deserve some time off.
3: I know you can do, buddy. Hey, let me give you a cautionary piece of advice, seeing how you're a married man to a beautiful little lady there. You know you're at Twin Peaks. You know what they're famous for. And it ain't the mountains. But let me give you this piece of advice. Especially when things start going good for the USA soccer team today and you start getting all ecstatic, do not reach for the Twin Peaks. Joe might have to rein you in. Hey, guys,
0: Harley,
3: y'all have
0: thanks.
3: A good weekend. I'm glad you're back, Wes. Y'all have a good
0: time. Thank you, Harley.
1: You too, Harley. Thank you.
0: That's a good time to take a break right there. We'll come back more from Twin Peaks, get an update from the U.S. Open, and get ready for the Americans and Australia over on Fox. Come out and see us. We're live at Twin Peaks.

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2: In World Cup action yesterday, Mexico became the first team to advance to the round of 32. They know they'll win their group after beating South Korea 1-0 at home in Mexico. Canada also got their first ever win in the World Cup, taking down Qatar 6-0. Qatar played with 10 or 9 men for much of the game due to two red cards. And half of Canada's goals were scored by their all-time goal leader, Jonathan David. Switzerland also took down Bosnia and Herzegovina 4-1. All five of those goals were scored in the last 15 minutes of the game and stoppage time, and Czechia drew South Africa 1-1. Today's World Cup action is headlined by the United States taking on Australia at 2:00 on Fox, and today's other matches include Scotland versus Morocco, Brazil and Haiti, and Turkey taking on Paraguay. I'm Moose for the Buzz Radio Network.
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0: back. It is Out of Bounds live at Twin Peaks. You never know who you'll run into at Twin Peaks.
1: Right on. Neil Atkinson just walked in. He's going to join us next hour. He's getting ready for some World Cup.
0: He's going to get a little something to eat. And I'm like, yeah, you better get something to eat. Harley, the food is great at Twin Peaks. That's what they're known for.
1: Absolutely.
0: Got me a little baked chicken, chipotle chicken. Thing is spicy and awesome with some baked potato or mashed potatoes and broccoli.
1: I think that's the theme of the day, spicy. Sabrina, she's trying hot honey wings, and they got fish and chips. Always have to have some Nashville hot to go with it.
0: Little kick to it. Last night was a big night for Twin Peaks with Mexico playing. I was in the middle of Alabama driving back home yesterday and stopped somewhere south of, well, somewhere in between Montgomery and Birmingham. And I had to fill up with gas. And as I'm filling up with gas, I saw this father-son come walking out with the Mexico jerseys on.
1: Oh, yeah?
0: And I was like, that is so cool. They were about to go to a watch party because it was just like 30 minutes before the that match started. And I was like, man, the World Cup, I mean, middle of nowhere, Alabama. And there you go. You know, people had the World Cup fever.
1: Yeah, the watch parties get crazy. That's why here in a little under 30 minutes, we're expecting Twin Peaks to be crazy. A lot of atmospheres last week, last Friday for U.S. when they were playing Paraguay. And then today, take off, middle of the day, coming to Twin Peaks, and TVs everywhere to watch U.S. and Australia.
0: You know, last week before I left, maybe it was the week before, because maybe
1: everything's kind of running together now.
0: Acri on the question of the day, and he asked me when I was in there, will you watch any of the World Cup? And I was like, probably not. That was before I knew we would be here. And then when we got to the beach Friday, right around 7 o'clock, and I was like, what's on? There's nothing on.
1: Oh,
0: United States is playing.
1: Yeah, there's
0: we
1: something
0: turned
1: big.
0: It on and watched the explosion from the United States last Friday. And I was like, well, all right, that's cool. I did watch some of the World Cup.
1: And of course, you know, we're all entrenched in U.S. whenever they play. But World Cup as a whole has been really good, especially when you look at Cape Verde, a country like that. When they're able to draw with Spain being one of the favorites. And then you see France against Senegal. And it seemed like there was a bit of a struggle. And then France being one of the favorites that like they are, they exploded for plenty of goals and kind of took control of that match. But there's been plenty of action, especially when you see some of these higher scoring games. Some of these countries, Canada, exploded last night and got a 6-0 win.
0: Some of the news from earlier today, Kendall Rogers from D1 Sports tweeted out that Little Rock head coach Chris Curry has agreed to a new contract that includes a 5-year extension that takes him through 2031.
1: Well deserved.
0: No doubt about it. We knew this was in the works, and it was just a matter of time before it was announced. But the Little Rock Trojans are wanting to make sure they tie up and keep Coach Curry around. This is a guy that, you know, after a regional, then a super regional, a coveted coach among some programs out there. When you're able to do it at Little Rock, they usually will hire these mid-majors coaches away and try to lure them to a bigger conference. And Coach Curry, being from Central Arkansas and having roots here, I'm so excited that he is going to stick around and be a part of Little Rock. And hopefully the stadium gets built here soon, or, you know, the plans are announced to start the construction, and it will just take this Little Rock program to the next level. But I wanted to mention that and congratulate the Trojans and Coach Curry.
1: Yeah, big time. Big time. Congrats to Coach Curry. And he takes pride in the fact of putting Little Rock as a program on that level where they are playing for a chance to go to College World Series. And so there's a lot of pride in getting that school to that level. And also it definitely helps being seen, helps in recruiting, and now you can get some players here to keep it going.
0: I have seen just on social media, some of the players at Little Rock has been able to, some of the portal guys they've been able to get. And the kind of common theme is Little Rock is continuing to reload and to build on what they did by the quality of players they've been getting from the portal. Of course, the Razorbacks have been just killing it in the portal. They have the number one ranked portal class right now, and they're still going after some pitchers, some starting pitchers, weekend rotation type guys. But it looks like they've gotten a third baseman, a shortstop, a first baseman, a corner outfielder or two. But they've been dipping into the portal and
1: how about that?
0: Using that time that Coach, you know, Van Horn said they didn't have last year. This year, taking advantage of the unfortunate situation of not still being playing baseball by having guys on campus, hosting them, letting them see the facilities, and see what they have as far as a plan of making them a better player and developing them so that they will make some money in the draft. Did you see the news yesterday from Major League Baseball?
1: Oh, yeah, yes. Yeah, they're trying to do away with high school players getting drafted to MLB. And that would be something huge because that's been a part of baseball for a long time. And we kind of joked about it that they were going backwards or going the opposite direction where NBA, at one time, you could go straight from high school to NBA. And now there's been talk here recently of going back to that. And baseball's looking at changing it where they're going to take that away. So that would be really interesting if it happened, and it would make college baseball thrive a bit more.
0: No doubt. I mean, you would all of a sudden have some of the best players who forego college having to go to college for at least 2 years, and then they would be draft eligible after their sophomore year. That would change. Right now, it's after your junior year, unless you're draft eligible as far as age. Now you would have to go for 2 years to college before you're eligible for the draft. And, you know, it may take away some players, but still, if the 5-5 passes, you wouldn't necessarily have a lot of sophomores going unless they're the elite sophomores that, you know, no doubt first-round type guys. But if you have some fringe guys, and now with the draft, with this proposal, it would only be 12 rounds instead of 20 rounds. Fewer guys selected every single
1: year.
0: So college is just going to get older and, like you said, better and better. And I think what you'll end up seeing is more college guys getting a quicker path to Major League Baseball. Not, you know, not right away, but over time, you're going to have guys, because of the minor league system, will become smaller and smaller. They'll need some of these young guys to step up and be ready to play. We're starting to see it a little bit more often. There's a guy, I just saw his highlights. He was playing in the College World Series last year and hit a home run last. I can't remember his name. But, you know, the Paul Skeens, you know, we know that story. I think those will start to happen more often if this is passed, and that's what Major League Baseball goes to.
1: There's going to be less opportunities overall, though, and options out there. So any players that are trying to make that decision now, if they want to go to college – or based on their draft selection, go straight to MLB, you're going to see an influx right now of those guys that may have made that decision to go to college. They're probably going to forego that to go to MLB and spend some time in minors because they want to be more fast-tracked at this point and not get caught up, so to speak. And it's happened before with same thing when NBA, when they changed the rule. You saw players leaving school early at that time because they wanted to beat it. They wanted to get there before the rule was changed.
0: While we're talking college baseball, I did not see Oklahoma playing for a national championship. That is wild. That side of the bracket, I was like, it's Texas or Georgia. I like North Carolina on the other side of the bracket. I thought they would get there. But never in my wildest dreams did I have Oklahoma doing what they've done, going to freshman pitchers, basically scrapping their weekend rotation and going with some freshman pitchers who have performed awesome to get them into the College World Series championship final.
1: They've been hot. This is playing ball at the right time of year. And, you know, with all the talk about being in this position in College World Series, playing so deep into the season and not really being able to recruit because of your kind of tearing the team and coaching staff in different directions. Well, Oklahoma, in this sense, has done both. They're playing for a championship, and they've still continued to recruit well.
0: Yeah, those freshmen have been developed so well throughout the year. To give them just a little bit here, a little bit there, and then to have the confidence, though, to turn to them in the biggest moments of the year, that's outstanding.
2: What also helps really is hitting 30% of your home runs for the year during the NCAA tournament.
0: You know, you can go back to the Arkansas series in Fayetteville. That was one of those weekends where the wind was blowing out. It wasn't like the Georgia series where it was like a gale force wind out, but it was a little north wind. Oklahoma came into that series known for stealing bases. They left that series. All of a sudden, it's like, wow, Oklahoma has a little pop. They can hit the long ball, too. You know, Ryder Helfrich did a great job behind the plate of shutting down Oklahoma and Kentucky from stealing bases and running wild. Oklahoma in that series hit more home runs than anyone expected, and it just continued after, you know, that was the next to last weekend of SEC play, and then it's just continued since then. That pop they discovered in Fayetteville.
1: And when you get into that College World Series, you win and stay in winner's bracket on your side, it's such a benefit. When they played Georgia the other day, Georgia had to beat them twice. West Virginia had to beat UNC twice. And both teams won that initial game, and they moved on. There was never a doubt for either one of them.
0: Yeah, when Oklahoma left Fayetteville, that was one of those series. It was like Arkansas should have swept them. I can't believe they didn't have a better performance on game three. Never in a million years would I have said Oklahoma's going to play. That team we just watched is going to play for a national championship. I was like, that team we just watched, they're not even going to get out of a regional. And now they're playing for it all. All right, we'll take a break. When we come back, we're going to find out a little bit about Twin Peaks, find out some of the specials, some of the best food here, and what the environment's going to be like here in about 20 minutes when Australia and United States get things started. Stick around. We are live at Twin Peaks.
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0: Welcome back to Out of Bounds. I'm Wes Moore. He's Joe Franklin. Today, live at Twin Peaks, we are getting ready for USA and Australia. Top of the hour, 73 degrees, perfect weather. Where are they playing this, Joe?
1: This is in Seattle. They were in L.A. for a first match, and now they're in Seattle. So they're staying on that West Coast.
0: Where's the third one?
1: That's a good question.
0: All right.
2: Back at SoFi.
0: Okay.
1: Oh, okay, so they're going to be back in L.A.
0: Thank you, Todd, for chiming in. I was about to ask Lola. She is joining us now, one of our fine hostesses and waitresses at Twin Peaks. What's up, Lola? How are you? Pull that mic a little bit closer to your mouth so we can everybody can hear you well.
3: I'm good. I'm excited for the game today. Bringing in lots of people. Good energy in here today. I'm excited.
0: Have you been working during some of these other World Cup matches? What's the atmosphere like in here?
3: I haven't worked many World Cup matches, but I've worked a lot of sports games, and it gets very lively in here. People get very excited, and it's always a good time.
1: Yeah, Saturday nights can get crazy at times, right, when they have fight nights.
3: Yeah.
1: But this is going to be like a fight night in the daytime.
3: Exactly. Yeah, it's perfect time of day. You can come out, start drinking. It's good.
0: What's your favorite sport?
3: My favorite sport to watch is basketball, for sure. So the NBA Finals were definitely a good time.
1: You like Knicks going into that series, or what'd you think going into it?
3: I mean, I had to side with the Spurs. I'm from Texas.
1: That's right. So that's right.
3: I had to stay loyal to my Spurs.
0: See, that's odd. I'm from Texas in the Dallas area, and I'm a Mavericks fan.
3: Yeah.
0: I can't stand the Spurs. I've never liked the Spurs.
3: Well, if it was the Mavs, it would have been a different story. I love the Mavericks. I grew up going to all those games. So,
0: how you feel about Luka in a Lakers uniform?
3: Oh, that was kind of tragic. I know a lot of people who actually cried that day. So, I mean, I didn't cry, but I know a lot of people who did.
1: And there are people that still haven't gotten over it.
3: Yeah.
1: And it's been a while.
3: Mm. Yeah.
1: It's time to move forward.
3: I mean, he was such a valuable player, so
0: no,
3: sucks.
0: It's ridiculous. There was a social media post about 3 weeks ago, and it's Luka and Jalen Brunson standing back to back. You know, like, they had both of those guys at one time.
3: Yep.
0: And they're both gone. I mean, what are we doing? What are we doing?
3: I don't know. I have no idea. But that was definitely not, I mean, if I were them, I wouldn't have made that decision. But
1: that came about with new ownership. And sometimes you have growing pains. You're going to take some bumps with new ownership. And there are a lot of people calling for Mark Cuban to come back, but don't think that's happening.
3: Yeah, I don't keep up with sports much, but I didn't even know that Mark Cuban wasn't the owner anymore. That's crazy.
1: Yeah.
0: How did you end up at Twin Peaks in Little Rock?
3: So I ended up at Twin Peaks in Little Rock because I'm a college student at Arkansas State University. I worked with three Twin Peaks back in Texas where I'm from. I love the company. I love working with the girls. It's a great college job. And I just wanted to come back. I missed it. So here I am in Little Rock. It's been good. I've been here for about 4 weeks. The girls are awesome. The managers are awesome. I love the customers here and the vibes here. It's great.
1: Right now, from 5 to 7, you have tequila and cerveza going on.
3: We do.
1: Plenty of specials throughout the week, by day, and then, of course, on Fridays, we're looking at tequila and cerveza, which is going to be a big deal that starts here shortly after the game is over at 5 o'clock.
3: Yes, we also have happy hour. We've got a lot of specials for the soccer games going on, the tequila, of course. We've got $3.99 Michelob Ultra Zero. We have $6 vodka Red Bulls. We also have $6 Casamigo Reposado, which is pretty good deal if you ask me.
1: Great
3: it's
1: deal.
3: The same price as our house margarita, so you can't get $6 Casamigos anywhere else. But we've also got some food specials, new menu items that people should definitely come in and try. Smash burgers, chips and dip, all sorts of fun stuff.
1: What's your favorite menu item?
3: Oh, that's a rough question. Everything is so good.
1: It is.
3: I don't know. I love the chicken fried chicken, but I had to stop eating it because I had it a little too often. But that's probably one of my favorites. And then the Hottie Jalapeno Flatbread, that one's good too, especially if you like jalapeno poppers.
1: Oh, yeah. anything with some spice, it's always good.
3: Mm-hmm. Yeah.
0: I just crushed that Chipotle chicken.
3: I was going to say, that's like my favorite thing to get if I'm trying to be like healthy. I'll get the Chipotle chicken. It's so good. But that's the good thing about Twin Peaks is even our healthy food is really tasty. So.
0: All right. What about drinks?
3: Drinks. I love a good amaretto sour, but I don't like the taste of alcohol, so that's why. Amaretto sour, liquid marijuana, ranch waters are good.
1: What about some of the beer that's on tap?
3: Well, we always have our house beers on special, which consist of our Twin Peaks Light, which is $2.99 all day, every day for 22 ounces.
1: You can't beat that. 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
0: How's A-State treating you?
3: A-State. I love A-State. I've been there for 3 years now. I graduate in September. It's a great school. I mean, it's a smaller, you wouldn't think there's as much going on, but if you find the right people, you can make it fun. I love all the friends I've met there. It really is a good school. And Jonesboro it's enjoyable if you're with the right people. And I mean, I'm majoring in marketing. It's been good. I changed my major 3 times and I finally like what I'm doing. So hit the third time's a charm, I guess. But yeah, I love A-State. I'm going to miss it.
1: What are you wanting to do with marketing?
3: With marketing, I've already started to do some like affiliate marketing via social media. I do affiliate marketing on Pinterest with Amazon. I do affiliate marketing on TikTok with TikTok Shop and things like that. And it's going on an upward stroke, so I just hope it continues to do that and I can continue to monetize off that, because it would be great to work on my phone.
0: Lola, thank you for stopping by. Great job, by the way.
3: Thank you.
0: Come out and see Lola here at Twin Peaks.
3: Yes.
0: We got to take a break. Hour number 2 coming up next.

0: Genesis of Conway presents Craig O'Neill each week when he joins Roger, Baz, and Justin on Morning Mayhem. Genesis of Conway, the future of luxury today.
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4: Buzz News with KARK's Gary Burton Jr.
5: The Jefferson County Sheriff's Office is now linking a car fire to a shooting that took place on Monday. The Sheriff's Office says 27-year-old Kayante Woods was found unresponsive on the side of East Altimer Road. She died at the hospital. The Arkansas State Crime Lab determined that she was shot to death. Investigators say a vehicle belonging to Woods was set on fire in the same area. The sheriff's office is asking anyone with information to contact them. Meanwhile, Pine Bluff Police is giving kids a fun way to continue their learning while school is out for the summer. The Police and Youth Camp aims to build relationships with the youth through unique experiences. The camp is Monday through Friday and goes until mid-July. This is the first year back for the camp since COVID. Department officials hope it will continue every year. For the Buzz Radio Network, I'm KARK's Gary Burton Jr. Have a great day, everyone.
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6: Warm and muggy today with a high of 84 degrees in Little Rock, plus a 40% chance of showers and thunderstorms, mainly this morning, but we could still have some early this afternoon. Tonight, it will remain mostly cloudy with a 20% chance of rainfall, a low of 69. Saturday, a high of 87 and a 20% chance of rain. For the Buzz Radio Network, I'm meteorologist Pat Walker.
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0: Number two, it is Out of Bounds live at Twin Peaks. Let's do the Razor Hog update real quick. Couple of news and notes from the University of Arkansas. Found out they're going to go to the Bahamas for a four-game trip, play some Canadian national teams. Doesn't really matter who they're playing. It's all about getting some practice games and playing four games with each other and taking a trip to the Bahamas and getting to kind of come closer together as a team. And with this newest addition, he's Ilya Frolov, big 6'11 Russian, another new member to this team. This team needs some time together. They need to bond and get to know each other a little bit during their Bahamas trip. Also, you had some news from the softball team. They made an official. Courtney Dyfel has signed outfielder from Florida or Central Florida, Kendall Yarnell. Of course, it's not just the Diamond Hogs that are loading up in the portal. Also, the softball team and the track and field team celebrated the flag raising of number 53. 53 national. That is incredible. When you watch that flag go down, 52, and be replaced with 53, it's just elite. I mean, it's taken for granted around here, but it's still incredible. They've won 53 national championships.
1: Yeah, the Knicks wait 53 years. They wait 53 days. But they just won the indoor championship. I mean, they're up and down that flagpole all the time.
2: and like you mentioned, it's expected. So it is taken for granted because of the fact
1: that
2: it's expected.
1: If you don't win, there's usually something happened. We got screwed in the track meet or something.
2: How about first-year coach getting it done?
1: Yeah, well, they're set up so well. Texas A&M, I guess, is changing coaches, a legendary coach, and he resigns and everybody leaves. They make the change in December where those kids can't leave, and they get a guy that the kids love to take over. And just a smooth transition, and that's what they do. They just keep winning. And I wish they had more programs like that.
0: It was such a dominant team with 21 guys, you know, competing at the national championships.
1: Yeah.
0: No one won an individual title.
1: Yeah.
0: And it was honestly a disappointment. It's hard to say, you know, you win a national championship and the performance was disappointing, but that's how dominant they were.
1: Your 100-meter guy who you were kind of banking on winning or finishing first or second in the 100 and 200 didn't even qualify for the 200 because he slowed up and made a freshman mistake. But they still overcame that. And they had just had so many people in the finals that it was ridiculous.
0: Dropped a baton in the 4x100.
1: Yeah, and they still won.
0: It was,
1: All right, your major takeaway of the World Cup. What's your major takeaway of the World Cup so far?
0: Look at Joe.
2: He may not have watched because he was on vacation anyway. But Lionel Messi, hat trick.
1: Okay, my takeaway is in the SEC we talk about the rabid fandom, right? This World Cup, I mean, Scotland has taken over Boston. I mean, what a great match to put Scotland in Boston.
0: Video after the match or before, whenever it was taken. Them all singing, whatever it is they sing. That gave me chills. Like I said, I'm not a soccer fan, but I'm watching the passion that those fans had.
1: It's incredible. Yeah. I mean, they have some of the Boston bars have run out of beer. They were down to Bud Light.
2: Oh, yeah.
1: And that doesn't happen in Boston.
2: Yeah.
1: You know, I think they appreciate the fandom of, you know, Scotland. And, you know, Yankees is a different fandom. If they come there, they're not going to treat it as nicely. But Scotland... putting him in Boston was just the perfect match. And, you know, hey, you come from Europe. You appreciate the big cars, the wide roads, you know, the refills on drinks. I mean, just crazy hospitality that they don't get, you know.
2: Another story is the food.
1: Yeah.
2: They're getting acquainted with some American food.
1: Well, they had a great video of a Japanese guy. They're down in Texas. It was a huge rib. And it was like he was in heaven. Yeah, but it's just great to see.
2: We got a U.S. score. Yeah, and 11 minutes in.
1: Wow. Yeah, the more the United States wins, the greater this ball is going to start rolling.
0: And the style that they're playing by scoring goals will help Americans that aren't soccer fans, because that's usually the number one complaint. It's kind of a boring game to watch.
1: Hey.
0: But already, this is like their third good scoring opportunity. and they capitalized. So, you know, just minutes in, they're just peppering the Australian defense.
2: Yeah, and they're being so aggressive with it. And Australia is known for laying back on defense, so it becomes even more impressive the way that they're able
1: no way
2: to
1: you can
2: press
1: stop
2: them.
1: That.
0: No.
1: That's so deep.
0: No.
2: Oh, yeah.
1: Oh, it's kicked in by one of their defenders.
0: It's goal. On goal.
1: Yeah, yeah. We'll take it.
0: Yeah, I was when I was on vacation, I saw someone from Europe tweeting out, "I have just died and gone to heaven." And it was a picture of Golden Corral. And they were talking about all the great food in Golden Corral.
1: Hey, Bucky's.
0: Yeah.
2: Yeah, Bucky's.
1: Yeah, but it's great. Level. It's great to see people talking about the hospitality of the United States. And different cities, like some guys were vacationing and were staying in New York for the Boston Boston regional. They said, "What do you think of New York?" I said, "It's not Boston." You know, which I liked hearing. But it's just great to hear around the United States that everyone who's coming in is enjoying their visit.
0: Yeah, it's got to be huge for the economy of all these cities, of all the the tourists coming in and watching these games.
1: Yeah, think of the Scottish. How much they drink, especially if they're winning.
2: And guess what? They're going to drink that Bud Light, Miller Light, too.
1: Yeah, that's right.
0: Whatever you got left.
1: Yeah, but that's the one thing that stuck out to me when you look at just the influx. You look at these games that have been played in, like, Seattle, and it's not generally American fans. It's the two fan bases. You know, like, how many people can you get from the Congo? I mean, it's just insane the support you get for these World Cup teams. Just the atmosphere at every game is supposed to be just incredible.
2: It's great to see it in all these stadiums coast to coast. And not only stateside, you get it, Mexico, Canada, they're everywhere.
1: They made them all these American football stadiums go grass, and none of them hesitated.
2: Of course. That's a staple of World Cup.
1: Yeah.
2: But there was some question about would some of these teams keep grass. They said they're going back to turf once it's over.
0: That's insane to me. You got the grass.
1: Yeah.
0: Use it now.
1: You know, and if it is potentially, they believe, safer. You know, why don't you stay with it?
0: What do you think of the Russian Frolov?
1: Yeah, you know, they scout him a lot more than I see with video. His vertical leap is like mine. I mean, he doesn't get off the ground, but he is more of a post player, a post presence. And he's 18 years old.
0: Yeah.
1: You know, and I think he, you know, for only 225 pounds, he has to shy away from contact. And they need a guy that at least in practice and maybe in some games, you can throw it in the post. And maybe he can throw it back out, or he can finish.
0: Yeah.
1: You know, and he's different than the rest. The rest of them, I think we're going to have some rim runners, man. We got to a point last year where if you weren't looking behind you, someone was dunking. And I think it's going to be even more so this year with Andrews and Bowser and just the flying Finn who Coach Z says is, you know, ready for the NBA.
0: Top 10 pick.
1: Yeah, Coach Z
0: How many first, you know, it's summer, it's June, but this team has so much potential NBA players on it.
1: Yeah.
0: I mean, it's just one year after another. That's the impressive thing that we're still getting, or at least I'm getting used to, of Calipari just reloading quality All-Americans, five-stars after five-star, year after year. Yeah, you may have lost three to the NBA, but that's all right. He's got four more coming in.
1: I do love that he sticks by what he believes. He doesn't believe in that 25-year-olds should be playing college basketball, and he won't recruit 25-year-olds. I mean, he's got six freshmen. He's got two from the portal. I would have preferred more from the portal, but whatever. You know, it's fun watching these freshmen. I mean, when you get elite freshmen, when you get, like, the best freshman point guard in the country.
2: Yeah, Coach Cal, he believes in helping.
1: Can't afford
2: freshmen.
1: Injuries.
2: Yeah, helping freshmen.
0: Think he's hurt?
2: Helping high school players.
1: No, they go down all the time.
2: That's what he believes in.
1: That's one thing about those soccer players. They go down all the time.
2: Well, okay, so there was a guy last night, went down in a similar way.
1: Yeah.
2: Had a broken leg.
1: Did he really?
2: Yeah, so, I mean, you can't ever take it for granted when you see these guys. Now, they are taking kicks to the shins, hard hits to their upper body. But I think where people get think that it may be going over the top is when you see them rolling around.
1: Yeah, there's a few shakes.
2: When they roll around, what they're doing is they're buying time. They want to buy some more time before they have to get back up and run around more.
0: Oh, yeah. We got our first yellow card. Got tripped up. Really?
1: See, oh, he hit him in the face.
2: So, okay, now, is that kind of selling it, or did the guy actually, was he in pain there?
0: I think both can be true.
1: Yeah.
0: I think that hurt a little bit, but he sold it really well and got the yellow card.
1: It always helps. I mean, breakaway in the NBA Finals, if De'Aaron Fox had fallen into the stands on that layup that got blocked,
2: you think they would have called a foul?
1: They might have if he rolled around on the floor. He should have. He should have. Man, you gotta act like you've been shot. You know, Brunson would have.
2: You know what? I don't take Brunson as a guy that does, no, SGA.
1: Yeah.
2: That's the guy.
1: Hey, Brunson is so smart.
2: Yeah, he's going to take the bump, but he's not going to.
1: Yeah, if he has a guy tailing him tight, he'll stop on the dime and put up that shot.
2: Yeah.
1: I mean, he is so smart. There's not a smarter player in the NBA. The way he uses his size, I mean, he's taken his game and his legacy to a new level. I mean, they're talking about now. Greatest Nick ever.
2: Yeah. And with him on a play like that, he's not just shooting the ball to get the free throw out of it.
1: No, he wants 4 points.
2: He's trying to make the shot.
1: Yeah. I thought for sure that, you know, as many points as he scores in the paint, that Wemby would be knocking several of them into the stands.
2: But, well, he's fearless, though. He's that guy. He doesn't shy away from going at Wemby and shooting over him.
1: Yeah. And

0: Ice Cube's Big Three is back. The most physical, fierce, and competitive basketball league on earth returns to CBS this Saturday. Three-time Big Three MVP ISO Joe Johnson and the reloaded Detroit Amps battle two-time Big Three championship coach Steven Jackson's DMV trilogy, followed by Big Three's most intense rivalry. Defending champions Miami 305 and Michael Beasley chasing his third straight MVP take on Dwight Howard, coach Nick Young, and the LA Riot. Watch Big Three Saturday, 4 p.m. Eastern, 1 p.m. Pacific on CBS. 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
1: Week, it's almost like, all right, you go get your scores.
2: Yeah.
1: We're looking at about 10 guys under par right now. That's going to end. And this weekend, it is going to be back to the USGA, US Open.
2: They want a good
1: finish. You make par? That's a great, that's a good hole. You walk off and go, good par.
3: They're going to try to dry the course out.
2: Yeah.
3: And make it faster.
1: I've learned a lot about POA greens this week. I never knew about how the POA leaves will, once they start drying out, will fold over, and it just makes the green slick and even faster. They start to wilt, and when they wilt, they just wilt in the direction of the wind that's blowing, and so then that wind is makes it even faster when it hits the green. Then it just rolls forever, and they have done everything to keep those POA leaves from wilting on the greens.
3: And think about the combination of that with rough. If you get into the rough, you're in trouble.
2: Yeah.
3: Big time.
1: No spin. Ball just goes wherever the wind takes it. Can't stop it on those greens.
3: Well, that's really congested there.
2: It is. Yeah, all these teams have different strategies. And
3: the best strategy, well, from somebody who digs offense is just being aggressive and not laying back on defense.
2: Yeah, I prefer to see goals scored, although one game I think it was yesterday. Chris May actually went to this one in SoFi. Went to the Switzerland game.
3: Oh yeah.
2: If you bet the under, it was nothing. Like 80 minutes in, it ended 5-2 or 5-1.
3: Yeah, they had an 18-year-old that scored multiple goals.
2: Yes, yes. Yeah, he's probably he's probably now in his country. He's
3: now he's the man.
2: Yes.
1: A hero forever.
2: Yeah.
1: I was looking at the live bets now on Bet Saracen. You can get Australia for plus 1750.
2: Wow.
1: It's 1-0 if you're just joining us. United States is minus 600 live betting, and over-under on total goals is at 2.5.
2: I started to look at some of these betting on, like, passes attempted, and I couldn't believe the numbers. Some of them attempt, like, 90 passes in a match. The numbers are way high.
1: Americans just had a breakaway opportunity, but just could not quite catch up to that lead pass.
3: Okay, now think about this. We talk about how U.S. is getting better in soccer.
2: Yeah.
3: World Cup all time. This was I heard this from a soccer expert this morning. All time, guess how many countries have won a World Cup?
2: 10.
1: 12.
3: 8.
2: 8, wow.
3: All time.
2: Spain, Australia, England.
1: France.
3: Yeah, France. Uruguay, Argentina. Argentina, they just
1: Brazil.
3: Got
1: Messi.
3: Recently. Yeah. Italy, Germany. Yeah. Think about this with Italy. Italy won in 06. They haven't made a World Cup since.
2: That is crazy.
3: Yeah.
2: Yeah, you know, it's tough here because your best athletes aren't playing soccer. You know, that's been the case for how many years? I mean, that hasn't changed. I mean, even as the sport's gotten more popular, it's your best athletes kind of move toward football, basketball.
1: Can you imagine Darius Acuff out there playing soccer?
2: Yeah. J.J. Andrews, the defense.
1: Heck of a goalie right there.
2: Yes, yes, yes.
1: 6'7", wingspan, jump.
2: Oh, some of these athletes that are coming out. Like the girl from Sheridan there, that's Skylar Sterrett, who signed softball with Arkansas. Then she was like a 100-meter champ. She's like ranked number one in her class. You know, how do these people do this?
1: Wow.
2: And then she's an ace volleyball player, you know. And that's the type of athletes you're getting now at Division I Arkansas. I mean, softball, it's like baseball. When you're that highly rated, you got to be really good to get a scholarship from, like, Arkansas.
3: Also think about this, how everything is so specialized.
2: Yeah.
3: When you're in a community like that and you have a smaller student base, population.
2: You'll
3: student
2: play
3: body.
2: More sports.
3: Yeah, and they're going to take the best athletes and they're going to put them in different sports.
2: Yeah.
3: As opposed to being specialized.
2: Yeah.
3: But it is amazing of an athlete like that to be good in all sports.

0: Kids younger and younger. I did a story the other day on these running sisters and the six-year-old running a 6:21 mile.
1: That's amazing.
0: Six-year-old girl.
1: Amazing.
0: You know, and she was just doing it with ease, just running around the track.
2: Too young to feel the pain.
0: She'll be breaking five at like 12 years old.
2: Somebody to keep an eye on next 12 years.
0: Yeah, you think of the gains they make, too, when they're that young. And you know, but she looked like her mom was a college runner. She just didn't look like a six-year-old running. You know, it's a just looked like a polished runner.
1: Looked natural.
0: Yeah, yeah. Like someone was trained at six.
2: Wow.
0: You know, and she's watched her sister run for years, who's 11, who's breaking records. And
2: did you check the birth certificate?
0: Oh, she's six. I've covered her for a while. They got now they got a four-year-old coming up.
2: Uh-oh.
0: That's going to run.
1: They're getting started early.
0: And then they got another four-year-old, a twin, that she's decided she's not running. She's going to gymnastics. She's going to end the streak.
2: I bet she'll be awesome.
0: Yeah, that's right.
2: You'll be doing a gymnastics story on her one day.
0: Yeah, it's kind of my summer story. I just check an update on how the older one was doing. They said, now we got something going on now. We got the younger one. She's breaking records. So did an update. And just crazy, some of these young kids, that how good they're getting at a young age.
1: Yeah, you get involved early, you train, you learn those skills. The earlier you can do it, the better you're going to be in the long run.
0: Yeah, and there's some kids of huge size. A kid down in Whitehall, I was going to do a story on him. He's 12, and he's like 6 foot, 170 pounds, and he's knocking baseballs like 300 feet and 12 years old.
1: Oh, my God.
0: Sitting him 100 feet over those fences. Bo Embry was at one of his games the other day. He's from Monticello, but he was at. He wants him as his quarterback.
1: So if you guys, you check some World Cup coverage, this guy that's on the TV.
0: Yeah, I've been watching him.
1: Zlatan. He is funny as ever.
0: He's on all the coverage.
1: He is. And he came to the States. We talked about this, how the better players you see in soccer, they're in some of the European leagues.
0: Yeah.
1: They come to MLS at an older age.
0: Yeah.
1: He was so good, he came to MLS at an older age, dominated, and went back to European leagues and dominated.
0: Well,
1: that's
0: what I thought. Messi was on the back end because he was playing in the United States.
1: Yeah, I mean, that's usually the sign you see.
0: Then he has a hat trick the other day.
1: Right, right.
0: You know, but you like to see in any sport, you like to see the great players be great on the biggest stage. So you like to see Messi score three goals.
1: And he became all-time leading scorer.
0: Yeah,
1: World Cup.
0: You'd like to see Pulisic do well for the United States, but he's injured right now. You know, and I think getting to the knockout round would be, you know, a step forward for United States.
1: They made it in 2022, so they need to take that next step and try to win. Once they get to
0: who are they matched up with? Who do you know who they're? Group?
1: I don't.
0: We match take break. We've got some interesting rules in soccer too. I get a kick out of the end of the game. It's not like you have like 6 minutes 30 seconds left. Just have a placard with 6 minutes, six, and you got to. I guess only the referee knows how much time is left.
1: Right, right. Yeah, stoppage time that they add on at the end.
2: I don't know why they take a break right here. And not stop the clock. Wouldn't that just be simple?
0: Yes.
2: We got to take our water break, match break here, and we'll stop the clock. See, and then when we get done with it, we'll start the clock back.
0: Yeah.
1: They don't want to overextend that hydration break. And this is something that's new. They haven't been doing hydration breaks. I mean, they just started this.
0: Yeah, I figured it'd be commercials right now, but it's a Lenovo match break, so.
1: It's sponsored. Yeah, of course.
2: Yeah, smart.
0: Yeah,
2: Sully, we'll let you go.
0: I appreciate you
2: Thanks
0: guys.
2: Thanks for stopping by here.
0: Yeah, it's hopping over here today.
2: No, it's best of both worlds. I can watch soccer.
0: Big American flag over here.
2: U.S. Open at the same time. I'm just bouncing back and forth.
0: Yep, root for Aaron Rye.
2: Aaron Rye.
1: Yeah. All right.
0: I made my small investment in the U.S. Open.
1: Not only people getting off work early on a Friday, but some people are off work for...
0: That doesn't happen in TV. Yeah, there's no getting off early on
1: Friday. Federal holiday, Juneteenth. There are people that are off, so...
0: That's a good day. Soccer highlights, then I pitch to Jack.
2: Sully, have a great weekend. We'll take a break. Neil Atkinson is here. We'll talk about some of the things happening at Bet Saracen when we come back. Stick around. This is Out of Bounds live at Twin Peaks.
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5: Coach Calipari and the Razorback basketball team got another commitment yesterday, this time from Ilya Frolov. The 6'11 center from Russia committed to the Hogs yesterday on his 18th birthday. Frolov joins the Hogs from Real Madrid's under-22 squad in Spain, where he averaged 14 points and over 7 rebounds a game. And on the diamond, former Razorback Andrew Benintendi hit another Benny bomb last night. It was his 9th of the season, and it came in the form of a pinch-hit grand slam in the 8th inning to give the White Sox a 5-1 win over the Yankees. And this weekend will be the final weekend in college baseball, with the College World Series Championship Finals between Oklahoma and North Carolina kicking off tomorrow in Omaha. Game 1 will be tomorrow at 7 o'clock on ESPN, and Game 2 is Sunday at 1:30 on ABC. If a Game 3 is needed, it will be Monday at 6 on ESPN as well. I'm Moose for the Buzz Radio Network.
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0: Welcome back. It is Out of Bounds live at Twin Peaks on this Friday. If you'd like to get things started, come on out and hang out with us. Good crowd here to watch the United States and Australia. Still 1-0 United States over Australia. Got the U.S. Open on right now. Rory still at even par for the day. 1-under for the tournament. Keegan Bradley's at 1-under. They're all chasing. Wyndham Clark at 7-under par. Second place golfers are Xander Schauffele and Matt Fitzpatrick at 3-under par. Colin Morikawa's at 2-under par. You got Higgs and Griersman on the course at 2-under par, but a pretty good leaderboard for the United States Open going on at Shinnecock up in around New York. A windy Shinnecock, I should say, by the way. Joining us now, Neil Atkinson from Bet Saracen. Good to see you in person, Neil.
1: Well, yeah, however many times you've done this remote, and I hear about all the food that y'all are sampling around here, and if anybody's ever seen me, they know I like to eat, and so I had to come out here and experience myself, and with the USA World Cup on, and already had some business in Little Rock, and hopefully the boss is not listening. It was an excuse not to drive all the way back to Palm Bluff. So, it was a great. Great alignment to join y'all today.
2: What did you have to eat today?
1: Well, you know where I'm from, Nashville, Tennessee, and
2: I saw
1: that Nashville hot chicken sandwich was their signature, and I said, well, when in Rome, do it.
2: Absolutely.
1: And funny, Nashville hot chicken, it's been around a while, but growing up, we didn't know anything about it because it was on the other side of town at some specialty restaurants. And then I really didn't know it was a big thing until Kentucky Fried Chicken did it one time about 8 or 9 years ago. But since I've been back to Nashville, Nashville hot chicken's all over
2: everywhere.
1: Second Avenue and everywhere. And hey, if it's named after my hometown, it's got to be good.
2: So I did fish and chips today. Anytime I do that, I get Nashville hot on the side.
1: Oh, yeah. Yeah, that's a great comment. And they do it right here. You can eat it. You know, I've had some Nashville hot chickens in places, and I like spicy food, but I also like my taste buds not to be numb 3 hours later.
2: No, you're right. It is great here.
1: But if it is too hot, that cold beer will take care of it. I did have a small one. Because you have to when you have a hot stuff. So it's,
2: oh, yeah.
1: It's just a law. At least it is in my own mind.
0: Goes hand in hand. How much action is Bet Saracen taking on the World Cup and specifically the United States?
1: Well, soccer usually runs about 4-5% of our overall handle on a yearly basis. And up until the start of the World Cup, it was about 4%. It is now, over the last 7 days, it's increased, and we have taken 10% of what we've taken all year in the last 7 days.
0: Wow.
1: So, it all started, with the first night, but with Team USA, it was the most bet soccer event ever on the history of Bet Saracen. It beat last year's USA-Mexico CONCACAF Cup champion. U.S. fell to Mexico in that one. And if you think about soccer is the most bet sport in the world. The World Cup is the most bet event in the world, and Friday, with that amount of money that we had on that and USA taking away the victory, it was a good payout day for the bettors that day. So it's great to see, and I hope it carries over because they just don't play soccer every 4 years. We got Major League Soccer, the Europa Cuts, the Brazil soccer is popular too. It's basically almost a year-round sport, but it's just great having us on the center stage, and it's great that this World Cup is in our time zone so we can watch the games and not having to worry about betting them or watching them at 2 o'clock in the morning.
2: That's made a huge difference. Now, with each match, they're guaranteed 3 matches. Get out of group stage, and then you get into knockouts. Would you expect that each match you're going to have more action on each one? Like, was there an uptick from U.S.-Paraguay to now – U.S. and Australia?
1: Well, absolutely. I mean, you're just carrying the momentum over, especially with, U.S. doesn't have a great history in the World Cup. Of course, that performance last Friday was, record-breaking, and carrying that momentum in. And look, everybody got in the Team USA and the USA thing, because if you look at the Freedom Fight that was on Sunday, the main event where Gaethje took out Topuria, we had 70% of, even though Topuria was the
2: overwhelming
1: favorite. We had 70%, and UFC's, that's a big betting event.
2: Mm-hmm.
1: We had 70% of the people took Gaethje, and I think it was because he was had the U.S. flag beside him, and that was our biggest payout event last week, second to the World Cup on Friday, USA and Paraguay.
0: That 70% came from Brian Edwards, who's with us every Friday. He told our listeners Gaethje was the pick.
1: Well, you need to quit having him on right before those big events like that. And Mike, you know, look, I did some analysis on it, and all the numbers, everything pointed towards, you know, pointed towards that one. And I'm you know, that hey, that's why we watch sports. It would be no fun if the underdog didn't win. And
2: right.
1: And you know, most people, you know, got about 4-1 on that one. And I made a last minute bet on it on one of my competitors' benchmarking, just see how they handle their markets and all of that. And I picked it would end in either the fourth and the fifth round at plus 500 because I saw the similar bet on mine. And I did put a lot on it, but that was a nice little cash on that one too. And all of those fights were fantastic. I mean, they were great.
2: Seven fights, seven knockouts.
1: Yep.
2: And the last two, Cyril Gane and Justin Gaethje, both underdogs. So if you bet those two, you came away winner.
1: Absolutely. And then also the players cashed real well on O'Malley. They backed him too. That was quite the spectacle. I don't know if we'll see anything like that ever again on the White House lawn.
2: Dana White says no. Never again.
1: I don't blame him. And but hey, it was 250 only comes in once, so it's over and done with it. The engagement, and you know, the next one with McGregor is going to be, you know, going to be pretty good too. So I'm looking forward to that.
0: What kind of action is Bet Saracen getting on the U.S. Open?
1: We're getting a lot of it. And I don't know if you've been and checked the live tab on it now.
0: No.
1: Check the live tab. And we got some new markets that you can play live that we just turned on last week. And they, you know, there's a little bit of a tweaking that you have to do on them to get all of these things aligned. But right now what we've got is Rory McIlroy versus Tommy Fleetwood for the sixth hole.
0: Uh-huh.
1: But if you click on it also, we also have live in-play betting for them on holes 7 and 9, where you can bet who's going to have the most birdies, bogeys, or pars. Those are separate markets. And who's going to win holes 7 through 9. So we've got those markets up for those key matchups, and we're running them all through. And, you know, golf, a lot of the bets you have to do before they tee off, and you know, top 10, top 20, make the cut, and all of that. So this is let you do some engagement if you're following one of the groups on these two balls markets that we've got up now.
0: Well, you know, with the coverage on NBC, they're going to basically show you every single shot that Rory is hitting or Tommy Fleetwood is hitting. So, yeah, you can get involved and have a little something extra to root for while watching in these holes that, you know, just another hole, but yeah, that could be exciting for you.
1: Yep. Live in play betting, it's just incredible. And going back to soccer, I think I heard you may have put a little something in Australia.
0: So you do listen to the show.
1: Well, yes, I do listen to the show.
0: I got plus 400 at the time, and now I'm like, man, I should have just waited. And I could have gotten, what is it now, plus 3,000.
1: Yeah, plus, I was going to point that out to you, yeah. So, and did you know over in Europe, I think the number's around 70 to 80% of all the money that's on any individual soccer match is done after the game starts. It's in play.
2: They want to get a feel for it.
1: They want to get a feel for it. And also, you know, let's face it, sometimes there's not a lot of scoring in soccer. You know, I think that's with all the American sports that we love. I mean, you know, you can make the case for hockey and baseball is not always a high scoring game. But the ball is always in play. There's corners, there's bookings, there's all the things that happen during the game. And yes, you can get a feel for the game. And I think just betting while the game's going on is a little bit more fun.
0: Well, watching this right now, in my mind, it's like United States should not lose this game. They've been just dominating it, unless they just have a brain fart and let Australia score. And I still feel like U.S. is going to score another goal.
1: Yeah, I've seen a couple. I mean, they've had a couple of close ones there that they probably could have capitalized on. But we've seen a lot of low scoring going into halftime and the stoppage time in the half, and then we've seen some explosions in the second half in a lot of these matches here. So Yeah, and then if they decide to substitute, but I really do hope USA does this and gets in the knockout stage, and I hope they win their group and get a little bit higher seed, and maybe they'll have a little bit better path. But still a lot of soccer to be played to determine what the knockout stage is going to look like.
2: Live Now over-under is currently sitting at 2.5 goals, so if you think they're going to score a couple more, go with the over. You think it's going to hold, go under.
1: Yep, and another one that I like is real easy that we put on our front page is both teams to score. Right now, yes, it's plus 140, so it's saying that Australia's not going to get one. No is 180, and those odds have kind of moved a little bit because they're seeing the play and all of that. Yeah, Australia is now plus 3,000, Wes, so the draw is at plus 550, but correct score. Don't forget, you got those markets. Those are still up for this game right now. You got next goal scorer. You can pick that one up. That's why there's so much for soccer's the primary sport over there in Europe. That's why there's so much in-play betting on that. And like I said, I hope it carries over to the regular season soccer once the leagues get started up after the World Cup.
0: Does BetSaracen? Oh, goal!
1: There you go.
0: Now I bet the odds go up tremendously.
2: Oh yeah, it's going to move to 3.5 right away.
0: Now, I'm talking about Australia from plus 3,000 to who knows what.
2: No, look at how it changed that, though. It went, the over-under on goals went from 2.5 to 5.5.
1: Yep.
0: Wow.
2: That is crazy.
1: They adjust that really, really quick. I can't, when they, once this stops, the market to come up is going to be kind of interesting to see where USA and Australia is on this one.
0: Offsides?
2: Yeah, there were a few guys offside.
0: Yeah. All right, so it'll go back down quickly.
1: Yeah. They'll probably readjust it.
0: Do you have much liability on Oklahoma to win the national championship? Were people making futures bets on Oklahoma?
1: No, but I do have a liability on North Carolina, and they were about plus 2,000 going into the season. So I do have quite a bit of a liability on that. Frankly, I have hardly any liability on Oklahoma, especially in the preseason markets. But, there's going to be some – those that took Oklahoma to win the College World Series – I mean Oklahoma, North Carolina to win the College World Series, they're going to have some nice little hedge opportunities coming up with a nice day or two if they want to guarantee a win, depending on how much they put on it. But most of the liability is going on North Carolina right now. I did some projections on it. I think it's going to go three games. It should. And on paper, North Carolina looks like the superior team. But you can't go against Oklahoma and their momentum that they got going right now. I mean, they're undefeated once the regionals have started. And I think North Carolina's only lost one. But yeah.
0: I said earlier, I did not see that coming after Oklahoma visited Fayetteville. Well, they have turned it around and they're playing really good.
2: They counted it.
1: Yeah,
2: they got it
1: to them.
0: Well, that shows I have no idea about soccer and offsides.
2: And you know what? Looking at that line the whole time, it stayed at 5.5. And of course, when you're looking on BetSaracen, the time is ahead of what you see on TV.
1: Yep, we're at 45:23 on ours. So let's see. Yeah, we're just a little bit ahead. Once I resume play, that market will adjust to come. Yeah, Australia is now plus 7,500. Yeah.
0: You're not getting any more money from me.
1: Nope.
0: Neil, thank you for coming by.
1: Hey, it's always good to do in person, and thanks for giving me an excuse not to have to go back to the office this afternoon.
2: Oh, anytime.
0: Pleasure's ours.
1: Hey, it's the World Cup Team USA's playing. We've got an excuse, right?
2: Absolutely.
1: Good luck, everybody. Play with your head not over it. Keep this sports betting fun and entertaining. Folks, whatever you do, when you log into our app, make sure you check that promo tab. There's some juicy promos in there for you. Check it out.
0: Neil Atkinson, BetSaracen with us every Friday. We'll take a break. We'll finish up hour number two, live from Twin Peaks, where U.S. now leads 2-0.
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0: Welcome back. It is Out of Bounds live at Twin Peaks on this Friday. Hope you're having a great day. Invite you out. Start the weekend a little early. See if the Americans can hold on.
1: Well, when you're 2-0, that's a blowout at that point. Not saying it's over because there's still stoppage time and there's time for Australia to score. But when you go to half, 2-0, that's a blowout at that point.
0: You just put it in reverse and back up and play defense, you keep attacking?
1: No, you want to keep attacking. You want to keep attacking. You want to keep scoring. But at the same time, don't give up anything easy from a defensive standpoint.
0: We're going to find out about what's going on at Twin Peaks right now this weekend. Stevie joins us, one of the great hostesses and waitresses, bartender also here. What's up? How are you?
2: Good. How are y'all doing today?
1: Doing great. Stevie, we see you're into the game. It's a great atmosphere here at Twin Peaks and got a great game going on. U.S. winning 2-0.
2: Oh, yeah. I see that right now. Honestly, the door's already rattling. We just got to keep knocking.
1: That's it.
2: Yep, just sitting in here partying today. We got good specials going on. $6 Casamigos, $6 vodka Red Bulls. We also have Cuervo Blanco on special for $4 all day today. So whenever you want to get your tequila on, come party with us over at Twin Peaks West Little Rock.
0: How long have you been here? Bring your mic a little closer.
2: I have been with this company for about 6 years now. I have loved every minute of it. I've met so many amazing friends here, loved working in such a fast-paced, just bubbly, energetic environment, you know. Honestly, half the time it feels like I'm hanging out with my friends instead of working. And I've made so many great relationships with a lot of the customers that have come in here over the years.
1: So some of those specials you mentioned there, some of the tequilas, mm-hmm. Do you have different specials going on for tequila and cerveza?
2: That's right. Pretty much just like all the same specials that we know what you guys love over here at Twin Peaks, so we make sure to get some of the same things going on all the time, some of your favorites. Like Casamigos, $6. We have Spicy Ritas, $7. On top of that, we also have buckets of Modelo Corona, $22 right now. And then on top of that, if you like Bud Light or Michelob, things like that, I have buckets of those for $15 right now.
1: Oh, that's a great price on that.
2: Oh, yeah.
0: What's your favorite sport to work?
2: My favorite sport to work? You know, I want to say whenever UFC comes about, that one's pretty fun. People love being so passionate about that and picking a favorite player. And honestly, whenever my favorite players come on, I definitely tune in to grab a seat, get my Casamigos Blanco on, just chill and watch the fights.
1: Now, it was a little different this past weekend because usually you get those fights on a Saturday night, happened on Sunday night.
2: So created a bit of a different
1: atmosphere at the time.
2: It sure did. I want to say Sunday nights, honestly, people love to hang out on Sunday night right before they turn around, go to work on Monday. But with that fight, I'm sure we had a couple hangovers Monday morning getting ready back for work.
1: Yeah, because they were late.
2: Oh, yeah. How late did that game run?
1: After midnight.
2: Oh, yeah. Into midnight. We were open, still partying past that. It was an awesome, awesome fight. And that was an amazing lineup, too.
0: What are some of the food items you recommend? What do you like?
2: So over here, we have an amazing pot roast that I get for dinner a lot of the times. I'll take that with me, too. What else do we have here that I sell so much of, you guys love? Cheese bites, pretty good. We also have a queso made from scratch in-house. People love that. I can't tell you how many of those I give away a day. Other than that, recently we did just add some new menu items that we want you guys to come and try and check out. We've got a new Philly steak loaded potato or some spicy Thai shrimp tacos. Pretty good. They are ginormous. Really, I'm not picky, you know, and it's all good. So, oh, yeah.
0: How did you end up here?
2: At this location?
0: Yes.
2: So whenever I moved back home, I was already with the company, you know. I didn't really want to go anywhere else. I love it so much here that I just transferred over and got right to work here. I bartend here. I do tables, and then every once in a while I will be a shift lead and help the girls out, keep everything running smoothly, you know. Just like to be hands-on and just hang out, do whatever I can to help, you know.
1: And how long have you been at this location?
2: At this location, I want to say we're going on about 14 months now.
1: Okay.
2: So a little bit over a year, year and some change. But
1: it's a great location.
2: It is.
1: And get a lot of people coming in all times of the day because it's in such a great spot.
2: Mm-hmm. And I hear that in the near future, stay tuned, that we will potentially be opening up some more locations in Little Rock.
0: Wow.
2: I mean, not in Little Rock, excuse me, in the state of Arkansas.
1: In the state.
0: Okay.
2: Yes, yes, yes. Trying to spread out, get everywhere, you know.
0: What's a drink somebody orders? You're like, all right, okay, I want to make that.
2: You know, we have a really good Peaks Punch. It's got DiSerrano, Amaretto, and then coconut rum in there. And then we use watermelon Red Bull and a whole bunch of different, like, fruit syrups. And I love making that. It's so pretty to make, and it's so fruity. And anytime somebody asks me, like, just make me something good and cute.
1: That's it?
2: That's it right there. Oh, yeah. Absolutely.
0: Well, I hope you have a great weekend.
2: Okay. Thank you guys so much for having me.
0: Enjoy the World Cup.
2: It. I will try. Go USA.
0: Coming up in our third hour, we'll have what's trending. We'll keep an eye on United States and Australia. U.S. leads 2-0 at the break. And at the U.S. Open, you have Wyndham Clark still with a four-shot lead. Harry Higgs just made a birdie to get to 3-under. And he has joined Scheffler and Fitzpatrick and Graersman. I should have mentioned him. Rory's 1-under for the day, 2-under for the tournament. So leaderboard is getting crowded. Should be a great weekend of U.S. Open. Great weekend of sports. Come see our friends at Twin Peaks this weekend. We'll take a break and wrap up our final hour. Stick around. This,
3: hey, this
0: is Out of Bounds.
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9: Happy Juneteenth, everyone. People throughout the capital city will be celebrating the holiday this weekend. 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Tomorrow's festivities is set to begin at 11 a.m. and go until 7 p.m. The weekend celebration will end Sunday with Juneteenth at the Clinton Center from 1 to 5 p.m. And Darren McFadden is back in Arkansas. 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
11: Weather from the Fletcher Weather Center with KARK's Pat Walker.
12: Scattered showers and thunderstorms are likely today here in central Arkansas. It won't be as hot, but we only have a high of 84 degrees. Tonight, we'll drop down to around 69 for the overnight low, but plus there's still a slight chance of a shower or thunderstorm in the evening. Tomorrow, a high of 87 and a 20% chance of rain. For the Buzz Radio Network, I'm meteorologist Pat Walker.
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0: welcome back. It is Out of Bounds. Wes Moore, Joe Franklin, live at Twin Peaks. Halftime. Pretty good start for the Americans.
1: Yeah, they're off to a great start. Up 2-0 over Australia. And they just need to keep same pace. They play aggressive. They play with a faster pace. And Australia likes to lay back a bit and defend. And so far, they've been able to break that defense. So it's bolded well for U.S. so far.
0: Real quick, before we get to what's trending, Todd, somebody wrote in on the Middleton Heat and Air text line, said, did she say buckets of Michelob for $15?
1: She did.
0: I had to double check because I was like, that does sound like a great deal. It's not only Mick Ultras, but it's Mick Ultra Zero, Bud, and Bud Light, $15 mix and match buckets. They also have $3.99 Mick Ultras, $5 Mick Ultra 22-ounce, $5 Casamigos Blanco shots, Red Bull and vodka, $6, Casamigos Reposado, $6, and the Spicy Margarita, $7. It's just some of the specials they have going on right now at Twin Peaks.
1: And if you want to get some of the giveaways they have as you come through the door, got a couple of cups left, the Twin Peaks Cup, but they have boxes of giveaways, so come on in, sign up for Friend of Twin Peaks. You can either sign the form or you can scan QR code and walk away with some giveaways, along with getting some good food and drinks while you're here.
0: With that said, I think we can get to what's trending.
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1: Knicks parade yesterday, there were a lot of great moments. And we were able to hear from Jalen Brunson, head coach Mike Brown, but James Dolan, owner of Knicks, he had a message. And for those close to him, his friends, you can call him Jim.
3: So thank you for supporting our team. We're going to keep working to bring you even better basketball, although it's hard to imagine that we get much better than this. But we will, right, fellas? And thank you again for your support.
1: And he made news because he talked about how this team bought in and they made a 10-week commitment of everybody just doing all the hard work and putting everything into it, going this playoff run, and it ended well for them. Got their championship, and it had been 53 years since the last one. But they were able to take it home this time around. One of the coaches on the other side from them, Sean Sweeney, he was a Spurs assistant. He has accepted a head coaching job for Orlando Magic, and he gave his first remarks from being introduced as Orlando Magic head coach.
4: For me, coaching is not a profession. It's a vocation. And I'm going to work to my highest level to do the best job I can for this franchise and for the guys like this that are sitting here in front of us. It's been 21 years of preparation and this brought me here, and I'm ready for it, and I'm excited to begin. A couple things about our team. Our team is gonna be built on our values. We're gonna value character. We're gonna value competition. We're gonna value connection, and we are gonna value the game. I love the game. I'm a competitor. I wanna do things with integrity. And I want to make sure that we are connected in how we play. That's going to shape how we act every day. Our behaviors are going to be shaped upon our values. We're going to be prepared. We're going to be attentive. And that's going to be active attention. So I'm going to listen to you guys as much as I talk to you. Now, how I talk to you may be different than how I listen to your asses. But I'm going to talk to you and listen. We're going to lead with purpose. We're not going to react, but we're going to lead with intention, and we're going to be consistent. I want to be the most consistent person I can. I want to be consistent every day I come in this building, and that's how we plan to be as a team. The last thing we're going to do is we're going to hold ourselves to a high standard. There's going to be an expectation that's high. The bar is going to be set high, and we plan on meeting that bar. We're going to do what matters, and we're going to do things at a level we want to do each and every day. Not what other people think, but what we want. And what we do matters, but how we do it matters most. Like he said, no job too big, no job too small. That's who we're going to be as a team, and that's who I'm going to be as a coach. So with that, I want to say thank you. I'm very grateful to be here, and if there are any questions, open for business.
5: Great. Thank you, Sean. Okay, we'll open it up for questions.
1: So we saw Knicks take that next step after making a coaching change. Orlando Magic this year, they were a playoff team, but they make a coaching change. They're looking to take that next step. So Sean Sweeney sounds like he's delivering all the right messages, getting off to a good start there. Orlando Magic is a team that has a lot of talent. So it'll be interesting to see if they're able to improve off this season, being a playoff team, and how far they can go next year.
0: Let's go. Sam Burns rolling in a birdie. Sorry. He's 3-under for the day.
1: Moving up that leaderboard.
0: Yeah, he is. Got the 2-under, joins Rory and Morikawa and Stevens. Sorry, go ahead.
1: Baseball. Yesterday, White Sox get a 5-1 win over Yankees. That game was tied late, and White Sox got a grand slam.
6: Good company on that list. Lifts this one high in the air to right center field. Back it goes! Colton Montgomery on a tear! Gets the party started with a solo shot here in the second. This man, he's becoming a problem. Pinch hitter, Andrew Benintendi. First pitch, swinging, back it goes! Let's go! It's a grand slam Betty bomb in the Bronx. And the Sox take the lead here in the eighth inning. Wow!
7: Andrew Benintendi, not waiting around, saw the first offering from Duvall. Smiles abound, and boy, did the White Sox ever need this one. First pitch from Duvall, 100 miles an hour, and a Benny bomb in the South Bronx. Kaboom!
1: Yeah, tie late in that game, eighth inning. Andrew Benintendi, first pitch, hits a grand slam as bases are loaded. They go on to win by a score of 5-1.
0: That's why you hear about guys sitting on the first pitch fastball. That was one. 100 miles per hour, and he pulled it. I mean, he was just sitting on it. Doesn't matter how fast it is. If you groove it, these guys can turn it around the other way. You may not want to throw a first pitch fastball all the time. You may want to. I know you want to get ahead of the count, but that's why it's important to be able to throw something else for a strike on strike one.
1: Royals put up a bunch of runs yesterday, and they beat Cards 14-6.
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8: Speaking of power, deep into left field, and the Royals get one back. Blasted to left, soaring, and gone. Jack Caglione gives the Royals a 9-3 lead. Blasted into left field, and gone for the captain. And Salvador Perez is the home run king of Kauffman Stadium.
1: Guardians, they come up next, and they get a 4-2 win versus Brewers.
10: Collegiate-like. The payoff, swung on, hit high and deep to left center. Churio's back near the wall. He leaps, and it is gone. David Fry with a solo homer to left center. And we've got a 1-1 game. Tremendous at bat for David Fry on the ninth pitch. A towering solo home run to left center to tie this ball game up at one. Churio, who is so gifted, the left fielder, when he leaped at the wall at left center, you were like, well, the way this series has gone, he'll probably play Spider-Man-like and climb the wall and grab it. But just beyond him, and David Fry has tied the game, and the catcher Gary Sanchez out to the mound. Now the 1-1. Swung on. This is line. Deep right field. Back is Bowers. It is gone! And we are tied at two. Kyle Manzardo, a line drive home run to right. number 8 for Kyle Manzardo. And Cleveland's come back for the second time today to tie it. It's a 2-2 ball game here in the 6th. And that'll bring up Gabriel Arias. 1-for-2 with a single. Columbus was a 7-5 winner today. Engel 4-for-4, 4 RBIs, 3 home runs. Ralphie Velasquez, 2 hits. Angel Hanau, 3 hits.
9: Probably against the righties more so.
10: Bazzano booms one deep right field. Goodbye! Bazzano puts the Guardians on top 3-2 with his 5th home run of the year. Sweep this.
1: All right, so Guardians, they get 3-2 with that home run. They go on to win 4-2 overall. Mariners, 3-1 win versus Orioles.
11: Soft line drive, center field, and it falls for a hit. Robles scores. Right behind him is Emerson, and he is in there. Wow!
1: Mets got a big win, 6-4 versus Phillies.
8: And Soto rockets one to deep right field. That ball's going to sail out of here. Juan Soto cranks one off the facing of the second deck for his 16th home run of the year. And the Mets take the early 1-0 lead. That one needed...

0: Ice Cube's Big Three is back. The most physical, fierce, and competitive basketball league on earth returns to CBS this Saturday. Three-time Big Three MVP ISO Joe Johnson and the reloaded Detroit Amps battle two-time Big Three championship coach Steven Jackson's DMV trilogy, followed by Big Three's most intense rivalry. Defending champions Miami 305 and Michael Beasley chasing his third straight MVP take on Dwight Howard, coach Nick Young, and the LA Riot. Watch Big Three Saturday, 4 p.m. Eastern, 1 p.m. Pacific on CBS. 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
1: They were beating with the two finalists, France and Argentina, and I was in the Argentina game, and they were really, really well. That's why they are doing a fantastic job, very good players, and it's going to be a tough game tomorrow.
2: Tough game, really good players. Mm-hmm. So U.S., they're playing well against that tough team with really good players. And who's who there in Seattle? Russell Wilson, Marshawn Lynch, Sierra, just to mention a few people that are there to see some U.S. versus Australia in Seattle.
3: I just saw this stat, Joe. Most goals scored by the U.S. men in the World Cup is 7 in 1930. They did that in 3 games. They also scored 7 in 2002 in 5 games. They now have 6 goals in a little over a game and a half.
2: Oh, wow, that's interesting. And it just shows the growth of this team and how good, how talented they actually are this year. Christian Pulisic, we know that he's not playing. And before the game, if you didn't get an update, here was head coach Mauricio Pochettino giving an update on Cristiano Ronaldo before the game.
1: We'll see. I think at the moment we see if he's not available for tomorrow, will be available for the next game. But I think he's doing a massive effort trying to be ready. When this type of thing happens, always is painful, but I think Christian is strong and with great mentality, and is doing a fantastic effort to try to be ready as soon as possible.
2: So that's it. He's trying to get ready as soon as possible. And it worked out best for this team to hold him out, let him get healthier. And we see that calf injuries can be lingering.
3: Yeah.
2: And you don't want to put any extra strain on someone who has a calf injury. NFL news. We know that we hear from certain NFL players this time of year, getting new contracts, maybe getting in front of the media in some of these OTAs as they get ready for training camp coming up here in about 3 or 4 weeks. But Joe Burrow, he's excited about Bengals and that roster in place this year.
4: Put pressure on guys. I love it. I thrive in it. We'll find out who else does. I know that we have the kind of people that want to be in that spot. I want everybody talking about the Bengals. I want everybody talking about what I'm saying in my press conferences. I mean, is he, you know, you go back and watch what I said before 2019 season at LSU, you know, I feel very similarly about this team. You know, I'm so excited to get started and get moving. And I wish we would ramp this right into training camp so we can continue to improve. Because I feel like, you know, there's so much greatness that we're going to be able to achieve this year. I'm just excited to get going.
2: So he thinks they have a really good team, roster in place. We know they've been offensive dominant. They tried to improve that defense this year by making some moves, and we'll see if it pays off for them.
3: Other NFL news, Jeffrey Simmons has agreed to a contract extension. It's a 3-year, $105.8 million extension, $100 million guaranteed, according to his agent, Todd France.
2: That's big time. He well-deserved for Jeffrey Simmons also.
3: Yeah, $35.3 million a year for Jeffrey Simmons.
2: Jeffrey Simmons, Dexter Lawrence, the move that Bengals made. We see defensive tackles and those defensive linemen, interior defensive linemen, that are changing the game. They're getting rewarded for it.
3: Rory just made his second birdie of the day. He moves to 3 under par. So he's now tied for second place. 4 shots still behind Wyndham Clark, who is in the clubhouse, done for the day. But these guys, I will say the front nine is playing a lot easier than the back nine. Your scoreable holes are on the front nine, and that's

0: what Rory's been able to do. Sam Burns has been able to do. They've got to now see if they can play the back nine and close to even par, not lose some shots on the tougher back nine. You had another wave of guys in the afternoon who have finished the back nine or finishing up the back nine right now. Those are the guys that will look to make a big jump playing their back nine, which will be the front nine, the easier holes. So yeah, just keep an eye on that.
1: Starting to see some scores that are getting closer to Wyndham Clark, where players are at 3 under. There's a number of players at 3 under, number at 2 under, but still some separation with a 4-stroke lead, and Wyndham Clark sits at 7 under.
0: Stevens rolls in a long birdie putt. He joins them at 3 under par. Sam Stevens, he started a little slow, and I'm saying the back nine's tougher. Not to Sam Stevens. He just went birdie-birdie on 11 and 12. Never won on the big tour. Won 6 times on mini tours. Earned his PGA Tour card back in 02 or 22 by the Korn Ferry Tour. That's three runner-ups, but yeah, he's never won.
1: He's trying to break through.
0: That'd be a heck of a way to break through, get your first PGA Tour win as a major.
1: It would be.
0: Don't see it often.
1: No.
0: Usually it's guys that have that experience of winning and competing in majors year after year when they finally break through. But sometimes you're so young, you don't know what you don't know. And just find a way to get it done your first chance like that.
1: We have an injury here with Australia as one of their players is exiting the field. And you want to be careful late in the game with substitutes. Sometimes you'll see teams that will just go with 10 on the field and they won't worry about substituting. And they'll allow that player a chance to go back in. But it looks like Australia is making a substitution here.
0: All right, we'll take a break. We'll come back. We've got an open segment when we come back, so I'll invite you to call in 661-1037, 661-1037. Stick around. This is Out of Bounds live at Twin Peaks.

0: still on the sidelines? Then it's time you suit up and get in the game. Download Arkansas's favorite sports wagering app, Bet Saracen, today.
1: This is SportsCenter.
2: In World Cup action yesterday, Mexico became the first team to advance to the round of 32. They know they'll win their group after beating South Korea 1-0 at home in Mexico. Canada also got their first ever win in the World Cup, taking down Qatar 6-0. Qatar played with 10 or 9 men for much of the game due to two red cards, and half of Canada's goals were scored by their all-time goal leader, Jonathan David. Switzerland also took down Bosnia and Herzegovina 4-1. All five of those goals were scored in the last 15 minutes of the game and stoppage time, and Czechia drew South Africa 1-1. Today's World Cup action is headlined by the United States taking on Australia at 2:00 on Fox, and today's other matches include Scotland versus Morocco, Brazil and Haiti, and Turkey taking on Paraguay. I'm Moose for the Buzz Radio Network.
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6: This is the Pigskin Preacher, bringing you the word. A city bus in Washington, D.C. crashed into an area restaurant on April the 4th, leaving 3 people injured. The 3, all adult females, were the bus driver, a bus passenger, and the driver of the SUV the bus hit. Did I mention that the driver was a woman? Hey, you were thinking it too. 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

0: 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It's open to legal residents 18 years or older who live in Arkansas. Contest ends at the end of the year, void where prohibited. Wes Moore and Joe Franklin with you, out of bounds, live from Twin Peaks. Watching a little golf, we're watching a little World Cup.
1: Yeah, as we get later into this match, a little over 25 minutes left, U.S. and Australia. I'm Bet Saracen, live now. The over-under for goals is 2.5. So you can get on there, and if U.S. scores another goal here, or if Australia happens to score, if you take the over, come away with a winner. If you think that it's going to stay where it is, 2-0, that score is going to hold, you go under that 2.5 goals, you can win that way. So whatever you believe in, you
0: can. We'll say Australia just had a good shot at goal. Actually, two. The first one, he got an open look and just kicked it over the goal. Never had a shot. And the second one, he fired it in the middle, and the goalie made a save.
1: Still plenty of time, though, for something to happen.
0: And we got a little match break here.
1: Wes, I now have an 18-year-old.
0: Uh-oh.
1: My daughter, Jakira, it's her 18th birthday today.
0: Wow.
1: Yeah.
0: That's awesome. Graduates and then turns 18.
1: Yeah, yeah. And it seems like those latest years, most recent years, have flown by and gotten to this point in a hurry. But had a memory that popped up on the phone yesterday when she turned 4. So think about that, 14 years ago. And that time flies, and it seems like that memory wasn't too long ago. But she's enjoying her day today.
0: When we go to the beach, we always take family pictures.
1: Yeah.
0: And it's always like, it's just a tradition. They'll share pictures when they were little, all the nephews, nieces, my daughters. And they did that while we were down there, sharing some pictures of, I mean, they're little kids. At the same time, we were taking my daughter, my oldest daughter, to the airport, and she was flying to her by herself back home to L.A.
1: Yeah.
0: For summer school and to get ready to go overseas to Scotland for the film or the play festival. But so it's just amazing how fast they grow.
1: Yeah, cherish those times when they're young, because you're going to miss them when they get older. And just like you're talking about, she's able to come in and spend some family time, but it's limited time, and she's back, you know, going in her direction, and it seems like we're all running in our own separate directions. So any family time you have, you want to be able to cherish it. But happy birthday to Jakira today, 18.
0: Awesome. Yeah.
1: And there have been plenty of friends out there that have seen her grow over the years.
0: We have a comment on the Middleton Heat and Air text line. Phone lines are open, by the way, 661-1037. Or you can text us on that same number, 661-1037. Oh, how far we have to go when it comes to being serious about soccer. I'm driving home from work and can't find the game on the radio. We just aren't serious here in the States.
1: Well,
0: Joe, is there somebody like Sirius radio that has it?
1: That's the whole deal. Yes, that would be where to find it. And then there are several streams out there that you'd be able to find it. But we want you listening here.
2: So exactly.
1: It's good that you're messaging in, and maybe you are listening to us. So we'll give you some updates if you need.
2: Or if you want to during a commercial break, you may be able to find it on, I believe it's channel 84, if you're on Sirius XM.
1: All right, there
3: Thank
1: it
3: you,
1: is.
3: Todd.
1: Thank you.
3: I was about to say, I've done play-by-play for football on radio. I've done basketball. I've done volleyball. I've now done baseball and softball. I don't think I could do soccer.
1: Now that means it's time for soccer. Good to see you, Fort.
3: I think that would be difficult. Play-by-play, I mean, because for radio, TV is a little easier because you don't have to, you know, talk about every single pass and who has, you know. But radio, you've got to be constantly giving the play-by-play, describing the action on the field. That would be nonstop talking. You'd get very little work in or break for the play-by-play guy. The color guy would be easy because you're just sitting there listening, and when there's a break in action, then you can add a little color. But play-by-play would be very difficult in soccer.
1: You got to have a lot of energy for it. So if you know the game and you watch it, it would be easy. It'd be easy. All you have to do is just keep up with the action. It'd be probably comparable to basketball because basketball is up and down, and you have to keep up with it.
3: Yep, that's a good point. We had a couple of state championship games this year where the action was nonstop. I was split. One time I was doing play-by-play on radio. The other time I was doing color with Acree. And I just sat back and enjoyed the game because he was doing all the work.
1: And they just flashed the graphic that if score holds here, U.S. will advance the knockout round. Go ahead, Todd.
2: I was just going to say the one other thing you wouldn't think would translate very well to radio that actually really did was tennis. I heard the Australian Open on satellite radio one year going home from work, and I was like, this shouldn't work, but it absolutely did.
1: Yeah, tennis is an exciting game. And plenty of action in that sport where you're talking about volleys going back and forth, especially when you get caught up in one of those long ones.
3: You know, I was coming back. It was a road trip from the beach. And I was just flipping through Sirius Radio, found NASCAR radio. You want to talk about wild? And they have like four different guys that are doing it. Like one on one stretch, then one on the corners, one on the back stretch.
1: Oh, that's
3: one on the
1: interesting.
3: And so they're just handing it off, you know, all the time. And it's nonstop, just real fast. And I looked down, I was doing like 90. I mean, it just sucked me in because they were talking about the speed and going so fast and talking about coming around the corner. And I looked down, I'm like, oh my God, slow down. Put the cruise on.
2: You're going about as fast as those stock cars are going there, Wes.
1: Now it'd be fun to listen to, though, for sure.
3: No, it was. I'm not a huge NASCAR fan, but it was entertaining to listen to. Golf is what you would think. I've listened to some golf. They have a lot of different voices you would have to for golf.
1: Yeah,
3: guys that are actually there on the course with the guys describing the action, and because they're so close, a lot of times they have to talk really quiet because, you know, they may be 5 yards away from the guy hitting it, and you can hear the hit of the club to the ball.
1: The roar of the crowd.
3: And the ball's in the air, watching it come down. Looks like it's 12 feet away. He'll have a look at birdie when we come back. Speaking of, Tommy Fleetwood, still hanging around. That dude is a grinder. I mean, he may not be playing his best, but just finds a way to hang around. Knocked in the birdie to get under par. He is one under par for the tournament. Just cannot ever count out Tommy Fleetwood. Scheffler's doing the same. Scheffler hasn't been playing well. Yesterday, he was all over the course. He was left. He was right. He was missing greens. It was just one of those, you're like, well, Scotty's not going to win. He doesn't have it. And you look up, he's one over par. He just keeps battling and battling, hanging in there.
1: He'd like to take at least a couple of strokes off that score if possible, just to be in a position where he's under.
3: Yeah, if he could enter the third round under par, six shots, I mean, that's not, you know, six shots out of the lead. Especially, need a little help from Wyndham Clark. You don't want him running away and shooting, you know, like five under on the weekend, which I don't know if anybody's going to shoot under par on the weekend. I bet they get this thing playing tough.
1: Well, especially a player on Scottie Scheffler's level, we know that he can make a run, and so if he's in a position, then he can do some good things.
3: It wouldn't surprise me if the winning score is around two or three under.
1: Yeah,
3: when it's all said
1: you said
3: and done.
1: It's going to scale back, huh? They'll reel it back in.
3: Yeah, I think it's going to be much, much more difficult this weekend. And some of these guys, how many we got? We've got six players at 3 under or better, so 5 at 3 under, and then Clark at 7 under, and then a bunch of guys at 2 under par. I haven't looked recently to see how many guys total are under par.
1: Xander Schauffele and Matthew Fitzpatrick, the fact that they're sitting at 3 under and they're done for the day is great for them.
3: There are 14 players under par at the U.S. Open. And this course, I think there are only three guys in history that the U.S. Open's been played at this course that finished under par.
1: They ended yesterday with 17 golfers under par. So they've been playing this course really well.
3: And considering the conditions, with the wind is blowing as hard as it's been blowing, up to 20 miles per hour, sustained winds, gusts up to 30. And yesterday they had gusts up to 40. So, yeah, I mean, and now the USGA's helped them out a little bit with the pin positions and letting the greens be a little slower.
1: Yeah, and then they just showed a graphic with ball movement on those greens, and you have to hit it. It's a tight area you have to hit it in. If not, you're going to roll away from that pin.
3: Yeah, these greens are really big, but they're not, because a lot of the green is just almost like a fake shelf. If it hits there, it's rolling off the green. And then one thing the USGA has done this week to help, the pin positions, the hole positions, have been in areas where there's a bigger area around it.
1: Yeah.
3: Come this weekend, they'll start tucking those in some tougher spots, and you may hit it close to the hole, but it just catches that bank and rolls away. And at one point, you may have been 4 feet away, and you're chipping back up from, 30 yards. Taking it easy on
1: them.
3: That was Rory for par.
1: That was a par, okay.
3: He stays at 3 under through 9.
1: Yeah, he's holding steady.
3: Is it like an injury timeout? U.S. still up 2-0 over Australia.
1: Yep. There's a player, another Australian player, that got injured there. But, of course, time keeps going, and they'll add it on as stoppage time.
3: He was trying to get around an American player, and the American's arm got a little high and caught him in the face and knocked him down. But he's back up and at him. All right, we'll take our final break. When we come back, we'll tell you about some of the specials here at Twin Peaks. It's not just a today special. These are happening at all the times. We'll get you updated on the U.S. Open scoreboard, and we'll wrap this thing up. Stick around. It's Out of Bounds live at Twin Peaks.
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0: Whose world is this? The world is yours. Back at it, Westmore, Joe Franklin, Out of Bounds, live at Twin Peaks. Over in the Middleton Heat and Air text line, a couple of texts. Joe Bradley in Conway says, Joe, happy birthday to your daughter.
1: Thank you. Thank you, Bradley.
0: He says, mine, Olivia, turned 18 today, too.
1: Oh, awesome. Born on the same day. How about that?
0: And, Bradley, I fixed your name in the Middleton Heat and Air text line. Somebody entered your name as Brady, and that's why we always say Brady and Conway.
1: Yeah.
0: But he let me know it's Bradley, not Brady, so I think I fixed it. So from now on, when you text, it'll come up correct. I hope
1: so,
0: I fixed it.
1: So another, you know how you can see about birthdays and who was born on the same day. Britney Spears' sister, Jamie Lynn Spears.
0: Jamie Lynn.
1: Her daughter was born on this day also, so she's 18. So she was born on the same day.
0: Yeah, I all the years of birthday trivia with Acree, there weren't a whole lot of famous birthdays on March 11th, my birthday. It wasn't a good birthday day. One more for you. Somebody sent us the picture they took it of their dash.
1: Okay.
0: World Cup action, U.S. and Australia, is on Channel 83. That's Fox Sports Radio, Channel 83. So there you go. It is. But, yeah, I bet there are very few places in the country, maybe some major markets that have soccer on. Maybe further down south.
1: Yeah.
0: May have some there that have soccer on the radio, but no, for the most part, you're not going to find like a FM station or AM station with soccer on.
1: And first of all, you have to get the rights for it.
0: Yeah. Australia just had another chance, had a little bit of a whiff, an opportunity to score right there.
1: Randy Rainwater's son, Jarrett, it's his birthday today, too.
0: Oh, wow.
1: So happy birthday, Jarrett.
0: It's a June 19th is a very popular day around here for birthdays.
1: Absolutely.
3: Joe, we got a lot of great food here. We always rave about the food, and I tell everybody, I'm honest with you. Every time I've been here and tried something different, I liked every single thing. 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
1: And the thing about those smash burger sliders, it's a new item. We talked to Lola earlier, and she mentioned some of the new items that were on the menu. That's one of them. That's a new item. Sweet heat shrimp tacos, another new item. So if you're looking for something new to try that you haven't previously tried on this Twin Peaks menu, come try some of the new items. But also, it's happy hour right now, and you have some of the happy hour apps that start as low as $3. You can get crispy tacos for $3, 2 to 7 for this first happy hour, and then, of course, tequila and cerveza. It goes on to, from 5 till 7, so you'll have a couple of different specials going on at the same time. And then if you're here late night, 10 to close, there's another happy hour.
3: How about the triple play? Loaded fries, boneless wings, $8, and then you can get the drink special too. You can come during the late happy hour and get you a little late night snack and a drink, and that's not going to cost you a whole lot.
1: And they've also done some adding to that triple play, so that now is a new item. And now some of the drink specials that are going on, $3.99 for Michelob Ultra, $5 or Ultra Zero, $5 for Michelob Ultra, $5 Casamigos Blanco, $6 Red Bull and Vodka, $6 Casamigos Reposado, $7 spicy Margarita. A spicy margarita, it's a drink that comes around this time of year also, and great deal there, $7. $15 buckets of Michelob Ultra, Michelob Ultra Zero, Bud and Bud Light. So plenty of specials, and a lot of this has to do with World Cup. They've incorporated a lot of these specials at the same time for World Cup. Between June 11th, when it got started, all the way through the end of it, July 19th.
3: Well, the United States getting close to the end of regular time. There's 87:48 right now and counting. We haven't seen, of course, we'll find out how much time is added. But they've still got the 2-0 lead over Australia. Looking really good right now as another yellow card comes out. Rory is on the 10th and just hit it 335 right down the middle. Has a little 78-yard wedge shot. And just, okay, that's, you see Rory and you see Tommy's ball. These greens are starting to firm up. They have wedges in their hand. It hit the green, and it looked like it hit on a concrete path. And it's just a ricochet off the green, rolls all the way to the back of the green. Here's a good replay of it. Look at this bounce off the green. probably bounced 20 yards.
1: That's crazy.
3: He hit 5 yards, probably short of the flag, and I'm sure he was trying to hit it a lot shorter than that. But the bounce he just got tells me everything. These greens are starting to firm up on a Friday afternoon, and I know what's to come because they've been able to just fire at some of these pins. You see McNeely here did the same thing.
1: Now, he fired at the pin, and the green he hit, he's able to get within about a foot and a half, it looks.
3: A little bit more. That one's more receptive than the green we just saw Tommy Fleetwood and Rory hit, the 10th green. Now, the 10th is exposed, and it's up high. And so that wind has been whipping and drying it out. And so you're going to start seeing more and more of that as the weekend goes. You're not going to see as many of these iron shots that hit, spin, and stop. They're going to hit, bounce, roll, and then stop. So the players will have to, you know,
1: adjust, change.
3: Yep. You can't just fire at pins anymore.
1: Yeah, they'll have to adjust as it becomes more difficult.
3: Wyndham Clark still your leader at 7, has a 4-shot lead over about 5 different guys. I was going to read the scoreboard, but as soon as I did, they took the scoreboard down and took that away from me.
1: U.S. has a corner kick opportunity here. with the game coming up on stoppage time. And if you know about corner kicks, those are great opportunities to score. And they decided, instead of kicking it towards the goal, just put the ball in play and run some more time off that clock. Ooh. Now you see that there's 6 minutes of added time for stoppage.
3: No,
1: that's a good strategy to use, though, just to use some more time instead of they could have stayed aggressive and taken that corner for an opportunity to score, but they just put the ball in play and they wanted to run some time.
3: Yeah, time is on their side now. I mean, there's no need to get in a hurry. It's just like in football, you have the ball, just run the ball, right?
1: Yeah.
3: Just run the clock off.
1: But Australia was able to get all the way down the field and get in position for a scoring opportunity, but they kicked it out, so it'll go back the other way.
3: United States will play again when?
1: They play next Thursday, and haven't looked ahead to see who that opponent is next Thursday.
3: Back in L.A., as Todd told us.
1: Yeah, June 25th.
3: So can you imagine the excitement if the United States goes on, wins this? They've already then moved on, and the momentum should build to where Thursday will be even more exciting.
1: Yeah, Turkey is the next opponent. So that was the group. That's part of the group. You have four teams there, and you play the three opponents.
3: Well, Turkey
1: advance on
3: hasn't scored any points yet. Them and Paraguay, how are we saying it now? Paraguay. They have neither one of them has scored any points.
1: And that's why if this result holds,
3: yeah,
1: U.S. wins the group and they move on. Well, they win and Paraguay wins or draws.
3: Oh! U.S. with the scoring chance. Little crossing path. Was just ahead of the his teammate. Could not quite reach it. That would have been a pretty easy goal right there.
1: Still on U.S.'s end of the field, though.
3: About 3.5 minutes to go in this one. We'll have a yellow card.
1: Yellow card at the end.
3: That was on the was that on the Americans?
1: Yes.
3: It's a tackle there at midfield.
1: Oh, he went up high.
3: Yeah, he did. A little hip check right around the face. Todd, thank you so much for running the board while we were out.
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3: job.
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20: Happy Juneteenth, everyone. 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
14: Weather from the Fletcher Weather Center with KARK's Pat Walker.
21: Scattered showers and thunderstorms are likely today here in central Arkansas. It won't be as hot, but we only have a high of 84 degrees. Tonight, we'll drop down to around 69 for the overnight low, but plus there's still a slight chance of a shower or thunderstorm in the evening. Tomorrow, a high of 87 and a 20% chance of rain. For the Buzz Radio Network, I'm meteorologist Pat Walker.
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0: Good afternoon. Welcome to Drive Time Sports here on the Buzz Radio Network. Rick Schaefer standing by in Northwest Arkansas. I'm Randy Rainwater from the Capital City. Rick, it was kind of interesting because I'd said to Dr. Tripp, I said, he comes in and says, good afternoon, which is kind of my signature starting off the program. Yeah. I said, well, you just want to do it for me? Because he said, good afternoon. And then I waited and nothing out of Dr. Tripp.
1: He didn't do it, huh?
0: No.
1: You gave him the opportunity to say
0: good
1: afternoon.
0: He
1: didn't do it.
0: Yeah.
1: So do you get microphone fright or something, Tripp? You don't, because we usually hear you talking sometimes.
0: Well, apparently he's got a new board that he's dealing with right now, and he okay. seems kind of reluctant, I guess, to push.
1: So he's kind of tripped up.
0: He's been tripped up now. Mm-hmm. There are an opportunity. Gary's giving him firsthand knowledge. he's holding his hand, getting him aware of what needs to happen with the board. So good afternoon. Good afternoon, Mr. Rick Schaefer. How was your trip to Oklahoma City?
1: It was fine. It was a totally unique experience for me, going to a concert, a country concert, Ella Langley, and she's very good. But I have to tell you, as someone that has only been listening to country music a little over a year, the two warm-up acts were not exactly that good to me. You know, and yet she incorporated both of them into her show, sang a song with each one of them, and they were better with her, but that was really interesting. And so you get there, I gotta tell you, concert goers have experienced this, I haven't. Okay, so I got this ticket in February, evidently it's sold out, and at the time Ella Langley wasn't as big as she is now. So I was talking to some people in line that said, had they known she was this big, they'd have probably done it at their downtown, I guess, I don't know if it's the same place where the Thunder play, but in a bigger venue. But there was about 8,000 there. And so they opened the gates at 6. So I'm sitting in my car thinking, I don't need to hurry up and get in line. The music doesn't start till 7:30, and I don't even know who these people are. But then I saw enough people walking, so I went over, and I thought I went to where the entry gate was, but then you had to go to the back of the line, which was well over a mile long, and which was really interesting. So I was in line for 45 minutes.
0: An actual mile?
1: At least a mile, yes. It took 45 minutes from the time I got to the end of the line till the
0: time I got
1: to the gate.
0: Were you in Norman waiting to get in?
1: No, this was Oklahoma City at the zoo.
0: Well, I mean, if you're talking about a mile away, I thought maybe it's an Oklahoma. In Norman?
1: Norman's a little further away than that.
0: Oh, okay,
1: But anyway, you know, I got to talk to a couple who explained to me, this is at the Oklahoma City Zoo. They have concerts every year. They were saying they went to one with Toto and Chris Cross. And so what they do is for $200 a ticket, you get every concert that's going to be there that summer. But you don't know who any of them are. So when they bought their tickets, they didn't know Ella Langley was coming to Oklahoma City. But here they are. Now you got to sit in the grassy part. But so that was an interesting conversation. So then you get in. I've never seen so many young girls wearing cowboy boots in my life. Ever. Seriously. You know, this brings back a joke.
0: You're not paying attention to the traffic then that's outside Reynolds
1: Razorback
0: Stadium.
1: Yeah, my wife told me that. She said that's where
0: I think you're showing your age there.
1: Yeah, I probably am. You know, we were, this was 5 or 6 years ago. Somebody told me, he said, that's at football games, that's how they smuggle vials of alcohol in. So I told that to Quinn Grovey when we were up at AT&T Stadium. Man, he's looking at every girl to see if he thinks there's alcohol in their boots. You couldn't do it last night because they had security, plus they sold alcohol in there. And then cowboy hats and all this other stuff and all these people posing for selfies, which I'm not I've never taken a selfie and I'm not going to, and they're taking pictures of groups and all that. And so it was a whole new experience for me. I mean, this is probably more for David and Roger's show, but it was a whole new different.
0: I'm glad you have expanded your horizons.
1: Yeah, and here's the other thing. I like her, and I like several country singers, but I only knew about five or six of her songs. And she sang a lot of songs I'd never heard before. And some of them were good and some of them were just okay. But, you know, when she did Choosing Texas, obviously that was good. And that's her big hit. But and she talks with the audience quite a bit. So it's a nice experience. Glad to be back. We're on vacation next week, so that'll be nice too, and then back to the routine. But in the meantime, when it comes to sports, you know, we've talked about how the USA women are always pretty good, or they have been in soccer. I'm sure you knew this because you probably read it before I did. When the USA beat Australia today 2-0, it's the first time they've won their first two games in the World Cup since 1930. Almost 196 years ago was the last time the USA won their first two games in the World Cup. Pretty amazing, isn't it?
0: Very remarkable.
1: Yeah.
0: Very remarkable.
1: And then the other thing, and we'll get to all your subjects, whatever you want to talk about. But
0: well, thank you.
1: But at some point, I don't know if you saw this story, Major League Baseball, they're in negotiations with the Players Association, and the negotiations have started, and most people think they're not going to end by the time next season's supposed to start. So those of you who love Major League Baseball, I hope that's not the case because it would be idiotic. And you do have to remember that the first shots fired are usually not the where they end up. So you do have to know that. But have you seen the new Major League Baseball, what Major League Baseball proposed?
0: Which part? The salary cap, or are you talking about all the revisions they want to make to the upcoming draft?
1: Yes, which the only beneficiaries, but they're big from what we look at, is college baseball. That is the only beneficiary because they are proposing to eliminate the drafting of high school players.
0: That was the big one that jumped out at me.
1: I don't know about
0: the international draft and all this other stuff.
1: Well, they don't have an international draft. They're proposing
0: to start one. I'm saying I don't know how controversial that would be. But when you start talking about, well, they also want to cut over $200 million.
1: Yes, out of the draft.
0: Draft bonuses.
1: Yeah, that's right.
0: And they're saying that they're not trying to get rid of the minor leagues.
1: That's what they're saying with all these cuts
0: that are going on. Right. They're proposing. They're saying we're not talking about cutting. There's 120 minor league franchises.
1: Right.
0: They're not talking about that, but they're talking about where you have to be at minimum 2 years out of high school.
1: Kind of similar, not quite
0: what you see in football.
1: Right.
0: High school, one year, basketball's one.
1: Yeah.
0: Right in between there.
1: Yeah.
0: But
1: or at least 20 years old.
0: Yeah, or at least 20 years old, yes.
1: So that means a college player can now be drafted after his second year. He doesn't have to be 21. He could be 20 after his second year rather than the third year. So that benefits them. But it is a statement that I'm not too surprised, but the statement is college baseball is valuable, and they are training these guys at a higher level. And the thought process is that a college player who's played at least 2 years, one, he's gotten some education, but two, he is more ready to make a quicker jump to the major leagues. The other thing is it says it's almost telling the players, we've made a lot of mistakes drafting high school players in the past and given them very large bonuses, and they never make it to the major leagues. This means less risk for major league teams who have given some pretty large bonuses to guys that never made it. And that's where the bonus pool would be cut in basically half. So say a Paul Skeens, if he comes out from LSU, he got a $9.2 million bonus, he might get 4.5 under the current, under what they're proposing. It wouldn't go into effect till 2028, but I thought, wow, this is drastic stuff. I cannot believe the Players Association will give an inch. Because these are high salary. Some of these high school guys make money. I think baseball is trying also to appeal, hey, we're trying to make the current players the highest paid players rather than give bonuses to high school guys who've never played before. So I can see that logic.
0: We heard that argument in the NBA. We heard that argument in the NFL. Yes.
1: Right. So I can get that, but I don't think baseball will go for it because it's also cutting what the owners are. All the every proposal, these guys, all these teams are making money, all of them. And the only team that's public, like your Green Bay Packers, are the Atlanta Braves. The Atlanta Braves last year made a profit of $712 million. None of the other teams have to open their books. And the Players Association are sitting there saying, you want to cut this, cut this, cut this, cut this, and everybody's making money? Teams that have low salaries, they're making money. So it's just really an interesting proposal. But I never thought I'd see baseball come to that day where they would even suggest not drafting high school players. Every college coach ought to be jumping up and down saying, please, please, please, please, please do this. How many years have Norm DeBrien and Dave Van Horn signed players only to lose anywhere from 2 to 5 of them to Major League Baseball?
0: But you know the ripple effect of that is?
1: What's that?
0: That means NIL better jump up proportionally, because now if you're forcing these 2 years, now you're throwing that burden on the colleges because now they'll have to go back, just as we see in football and to a degree in basketball. Now you'll have to start bidding for a lot of these players. Now, I know that goes on now, but I'm talking moving it up another notch or two. That's what you're going to demand of the colleges if you say that at minimum they have to go to college for 2 years.
1: Here's what I'd say to that. You're probably right on the top 20 to 30 players. Beyond that, colleges could actually offer less because the high school player has no alternative. He no longer can sign a pro contract, so that's never not a threat. And so maybe the top 20
0: players. But you're just heightening
1: competition
0: then at the collegiate level then.
1: Maybe. But if everybody decides, hey, that we've only got so much in our budget for baseball, nobody's given $1 million bonuses, then it's going to alter.
0: The other dramatic, I think, that's part of that is they're seeing also

0: Ice Cube's Big Three is back. The most physical, fierce, and competitive basketball league on earth returns to CBS this Saturday. Three-time Big Three MVP ISO Joe Johnson and the reloaded Detroit Amps battle two-time Big Three championship coach Steven Jackson's DMV trilogy, followed by Big Three's most intense rivalry. Defending champions Miami 305 and Michael Beasley chasing his third straight MVP take on Dwight Howard, coach Nick Young, and the LA Riot. Watch Big Three Saturday, 4 p.m. Eastern, 1 p.m. Pacific on CBS. Catch replays Monday, 8 p.m. on BET.
1: I'm not saying
2: pick your sport.
1: When you look at the any sport,
2: pick
1: any
2: your sport. Yes, pick your sport.
1: Baseball right now is at the financial height of its history. Why would you threaten that?
2: The NBA is in the same position.
1: Well, but they got the new contract with NBC.
2: No. I'm just saying they're in the same.
1: But their labor contract's not up for a while.
2: No.
1: So baseball's is, and to sit there and think. You know, greed is ugly at any level. And are some players overpaid? Yes. And injuries factor into that and all that kind of stuff. But these guys are making so much money, and they have to start with an enormous amount of money to even buy a team. So it's hard to grasp why these guys who have made lots of money doing something else all of a sudden tighten up when it comes to the professional sports team they have. So that's just my opinion. I would hate to, because we're at...
2: Really, I'd like for you to go over all that you said again so I make sure I understand it, because you said you studied your opinion. So I want you to go through everything that you said.
1: I've changed my opinion, because my opinion always used to be, players are greedy, they're making too much money, and all of that. And yes, are some of them vastly overpaid? It's ridiculous. But these owners have plenty, and I just think I hate to see the sport threatened, because it's my favorite sport, even though my team is about the most up-and-down team you'll see. But I like some other teams, too, and I like a lot of players, and I like the game. And, Randy, you and I are at the stage of life. We got called out on it a show or two ago, but we're grateful that we're still doing this, that I don't know how many seasons I'll still be traveling to go watch games. 2, 3, 5, 10, I don't know. And so to have one threatened to where you may lose part of it, and if you lose part of it, you might lose all of it, because there are some owners that are really stubborn on this. I would hate to see that happen. You know, we think about college athletics, and yeah, it's got all kinds of drama and problems and everything else, but how would we feel if it was just gone for a year? And we can talk about, we'd find other things to do. Eventually you would, but we'd miss it. And that's how I feel about baseball, and other people feel that way about the NFL or the NBA.
2: All right, let's, by the way.
1: Yeah.
2: This is a very important day. Joe's daughter, Joe Franklin's daughter, celebrating a birthday.
1: Yeah.
2: I've got a birthday we're going to celebrate today and tomorrow. Jared, stepson number one, it's his birthday today.
1: Was he born at, like, they start at 11:59 and then finish at 12:01?
2: I don't know.
1: He gets 2 days to celebrate?
2: We're going to give him 2 days to celebrate, because tomorrow he can celebrate with his mother. Carrie's birthday is tomorrow.
1: Okay. How about that?
2: So, yes, mm-hmm. A lot of celebrating to go around.
1: Super.
2: And so, happy birthday, Jared. And happy birthday, my dear beloved bride. All right, let's check in with Jimmy. Jimmy, good afternoon. Welcome to Drive Time Sports.
3: Thank you, sir. Happy birthday to your wife and
2: thank you.
3: And your son.
2: Thank you.
3: And one thing that I can say about the, you know, if this were to come through, it's going to help the players even more, because now they're going to have extra years of bargaining power, 2 to 3 more now. Right? I mean, have you thought about that, Rick?
1: No, because they lose their bargaining power out of high school. So they have, they'll still only have 2 years
3: in
1: of
3: college.
1: Bargaining power. Yeah, okay, so after their sophomore year, they could be drafted. You're right, or after their junior year, although you lose bargaining power after senior year. So instead of 1 year of bargaining power, you have 2. But you've lost
3: it
1: out of high school.
3: But I also understand with the MLB, I mean, it's you're taking a little less of a gamble, because I mean, you're watching kids,
1: absolutely,
3: for 2 more years.

0: That's exactly their point, is 2 years of development in college, they think is, obviously baseball thinks that might be more advantageous than 2 years in the minor leagues, which doesn't speak well for them because that's their system. But they do think college baseball is, and you look at college baseball at the top, it's a great area of player development.
1: Absolutely. So when you look at the facilities they got, I mean, that's a lot better than any kind of minor league program, for sure, I think, you know, just from what I've seen, the Razorbacks or, you know, SEC schools anyway.
0: Facilities, absolutely.
1: And they're taken care of better as well.
0: Absolutely. You're exactly right. They are.
1: Okay, thanks, guys.
0: Mm-hmm.
2: Yeah, thank you, Jimmy.
0: Conditions, you know, everything is better. You're exactly right.
2: Let's talk to Steve. Steve, good afternoon.
3: Hello, gentlemen.
2: Hey, Steve.
3: Well, as far as I'm concerned, I don't care what Major League Baseball does anymore, because of what they have done now to the players who put the scriptures on their hat.
0: I think.
3: I'm sorry. That is persecuting those players who believe in God and are Christians.
0: You're exactly
3: and they're
0: right.
3: saying, no, you can't do that. That's illegal. That's something about the uniform and all that. I'm sorry. If they want to do that, do it. Because I'm tired of this homosexual people put their stuff in front of us Christians who watch the game and not the way it was. Because the Dodgers last year in September, they had a drag queen night at the ball game.
0: I would say that Major League Baseball has been notified that was a really bad
2: thank
0: decision.
2: You, Steve.
0: And let's just to clarify for those who don't know, I have no idea why Major League Baseball teams have Pride Night. No idea. It's a month, but some decide only the Texas Rangers don't. Nonetheless, this has happened before. Clayton Kershaw did it a couple years ago. If a player doesn't want to participate, you shouldn't be able to force him to accept that. And somebody from Major League Baseball, it wasn't Rob Manfred, said that those guys shouldn't have done that and they're going to be held accountable. And boy, have they gotten a backlash. So, Steve, you're not the only one. I don't know what will happen, but those guys will not get punishment.
2: Back in a moment.
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2: Drive Time Sports on the Buzz Radio Network. Rick Schaefer. I'm Randy Rainwater, now joined by my man Neil Atkinson by way of Bet Saracen. 2-0. So much scoring that went on between the United States and Australia. I ran out of fingers and toes, Neil, but looks like the United States is going to move on to the knockout round. And is Wyndham Clark, is he threatening to run off and hide from everybody in the U.S. Open?
11: Possibly. With the course drying out and those greens drying up, I think if you're watching any of the later day play, some of those balls have hit those greens and shut off like concrete. So the timing of when you play and may have a big difference here. But I haven't seen what the projected cut was going to be. But I do know that people are starting to take advantage of our live in play markets on these golf matches and where you can bet how many birdies or pars or bogeys amongst three hole stretches and head-to-head matchups on these certain holes. So seeing a lot of engagement on that. Bet Saracen took it on the chin with Team USA. People didn't care about the draw. People didn't care about Australia. They didn't care if there was 100 points or not. They bet USA to win that thing, and a lot of them did cash in on that one. Good to see them move on and advance in this tournament. Because other than baseball and WNBA and golf, the World Cup is a little bonus with extra action this summer, and the longer the USA is in it, the better it usually is for the engagement. So we don't mind it.
2: And what else is going on by way of Bet Saracen?
11: Well, just this weekend, make sure you do check those promo pages. We've got a lot of, with soccer being on everybody's mind right now with the World Cup, we've got championship protections. Got daily sport anytime boost, and of course we've got the regular Major League Baseball, and again I'm going to end with a College World Series because that's the other big one this weekend. Oklahoma is a little bit of a dog in Game One. They're +135, and they finally have put out a total a little bit lower than I thought it was going to be. I thought it was going to be around 10. They've got the over and under at 8.5, and we'll have the run line up in the morning when everything's locked in. So it's going to be a big weekend for the College World Series and continuing group stage for Game 2s of all the different group stages in the World Cup.
2: And where do we find this good stuff, Neil?
11: 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Once you complete that, make your first deposit, run over to that promo page I talked about, change those daily. Good luck on your parlays. Have a great, safe weekend, everybody. and we'll talk to you next week.
2: All right. Thank you, Neil. Neil Atkinson, by way of Bed Saracen. And by the way, if you tune in, or I say tune in, but if you click on to the app, just like a minute ago, I saw that I needed to do an update. Just took a matter of seconds, and I got my update that I needed.
10: From draining threes in the SEC to your TV, it's the Shootout, Pat Bradley. Thanks to Bet Saracen and Razorback Camper Sales in Hot Springs. Now, here's Pat Bradley.
2: Well, Patrick, what part of the United States or what part of the world are you embracing today?
11: Randy, I feel like I'm everywhere, Randy. With the World Cup going on, the U.S. Open going on, is there anything else that's happening? I'm basically just kicked back, flipping back and forth, trying to get as much info as I can in this.
2: You were terrorizing the ocean on Monday, so I figured you must be somewhere. Out in the yonderland.
0: Was he attacking great white sharks or something?
2: I don't know. I'm trying to find out from Patrick.
11: Well, we think, you know, every once in a while, as they say, the old shooter will take a couple of days to decompress and swim with the whales and the sharks and the whatever else they got down there in the depths of the ocean.
2: I sure can't see challenging sharks, my friend. I'm sorry.
11: No.
2: That doesn't sound like your style.
0: No, but Pat, you have this opportunity. The few times I've been to Boston, my wife was in school up there for a while. We went whale watching.
11: Yeah, that's right.
0: It's amazing.
11: Yeah.
0: Have you done it? Have you whale
11: we
0: watched
11: did,
0: up there?
11: We did.
0: It's amazing.
11: Many, many years ago. I mean, okay. It was one of those where... You know, I barely remember anything about it.
0: Oh, then you need to go again.
11: And yeah.
0: I've been twice. The second time we went, the whales were, mid-distance, not bad. The first time we went, they were popping up right around the boat. It's one of the most astonishing things I've ever seen. And one of the most beautiful sights in the world is when the whale dives and that tail comes out of the water. It's just gorgeous. So, yeah, if you haven't been a long time, you need to go. You need to go. It's great.
11: Yeah, that would be definitely a great thing for the summertime.
0: Summer's the time to do it up there. Yeah.
2: Need to go to Alaska, boys. You really definitely will see the old whales in action. All right, we've got a caller waiting. Let's talk to Lee.
12: Hey, guys. Hey, I just wanted to chime in on the giant pride night thing for just a moment.
0: Yeah,
12: I don't agree with it either. I mean, I'm a Christian. I don't agree with the premise of Pride Night. However, it's not a First Amendment violation because the First Amendment of our Constitution only involves the infringement of our rights by the government. That's to start with. Mm-hmm. Secondly, these players are renting themselves to the Giants. They're renting themselves to Major League Baseball. They came to an agreement. This many dollars. I'll do this for you. They can make. They want them to wear peace uniforms. It doesn't matter. Their employees just. You can't come on the bus and start praising another radio station. So it's the same thing. They can instruct you wear whatever uniform they want you to. And again, I disagree with it. But the way you disagree with this is you don't buy tickets. You don't buy their merchandise. Make it hurt their pocketbook.
0: Well, here's where I would probably disagree with you. You're right. The team chose to wear those uniforms. The Dodgers have done that. Clayton Kershaw is a superstar. He did the same thing those players did, and nobody said a word. These guys are not superstars.
12: Right, and they just didn't say a word. So,
0: that's right. They did. Nobody should have said a word. Look, this is forcing Christians to acknowledge something as being okay that they don't think is okay. That's where we can talk about First Amendment. They have the right to do that. The Giants should have shut up, although the Giants did. It was some idiot from baseball that made the comment. And so the point is, if they want to have that night, you're exactly right. But now you have to say this, and here's where it comes down. If you're a Christian, you have to face some difficult things in the world. If the world tells you to do something that God tells you not to, then you got to do what God says, not what the world says.
12: Correct.
0: So if you're a player with the Giants and you say, the Lord won't let me do that, but here's one way, if I've got to do this, here's one way I can at least express what I believe, it should have just been left alone. Baseball stepped in a big muck that they never should have stepped into. So that's
12: what I'll say.
0: Because yes, and for those who think that that practice is okay, that's their decision. That's okay. And if you want to have a night for them, that's okay. I don't understand why you do, but they do. That's okay. But to then tell somebody that doesn't believe they do believe it's an ungodly lifestyle, to say you have to say that's okay. What you're saying is, you endorse that, and they say, we don't endorse that, but here, we'll wear your hat, but we're going to put a scripture on it.
12: Well, Rick, what they have to do in that case is they have to not participate in that game.
0: There's a minor league team that forfeited. There's a minor league team that forfeited.
12: Right. Oh, I agree with that.
0: Yeah, yeah. Well, now here's where I would agree with you.
12: That's a better protest.
0: There are a lot of Christians.
12: Because the majority of players didn't want to play.
0: There are a lot of Christians involved in Major League Baseball. I cannot understand why they don't go to management and say, this is not something we're going to participate in. That's where the world beats you down, and the world says, hey, just go along with it. Keep your mouth shut. They're paying you all this money. But there comes a time when you have to stand up and say, this is what I believe, and therefore I cannot do this. And there aren't enough players that will do that. I wish they would.
12: Rick, listen, Rick, I agree with you on that premise. I just heard so many people recently saying that it's a First Amendment violation, and it isn't.
0: You're right. You're right. You're exactly right on that. It's a faith decision, not a First Amendment thing. And it's going to be interesting to see what the Department of Justice is. I think they're going to come down hard on baseball, and I think baseball is going to have to back off of this. But it'll be interesting to see how they go about that. I don't know. But I know it's an uncomfortable look. People get to live however they want to live. I'm not trying to force somebody to change what they do because of what I do. But they shouldn't try and force me to agree with them either. Let's just live. Can we just do that? Just like they do up in Boston, right, Pat?
13: Yeah. Well, Boston's a little, you just never know what's going to happen in Boston, believe me.
0: Yeah.
13: There's some head scratches that happen, and then you get a situation where, I don't know if you guys saw, the Scottish people took over the streets, and everybody enjoyed that. So, I agree with what you're saying, Rick, in terms of, you know, how is now Major League, now it's on Major League Baseball, right? How are they going to respond to it?
0: They made a, I don't know if Rob Manfred approved that. It was somebody in their office that came out hard against those players. And now Major League Baseball is going to be accountable for that. Really? So we'll see what happens. And we're not going to be involved in that decision. They may call you, Pat. They won't call Randy or me.
2: Gentlemen, hang tight. Let's see if we can squeeze in Chuck real quick. We may have to put you on hold, though. Chuck, good afternoon.
14: Good afternoon, guys. Are we going to talk sports or just dial a prayer today?
0: Hey, I'm always for dollar prayer, but we normally talk about sports. And that, Chuck, here's where you're right. This should never have been involved in sports. Why are we doing this? Play ball. They're there to play ball. I agree with you wholeheartedly.
14: Well, about 47 or 48 years ago, I went to a soccer game in Little Rock at War Memorial Stadium.
0: Yeah.
14: The draw was some guy named Kyle Roach Jr.
0: Yeah,
14: I don't know if you guys know who he is.
2: Yeah, I remember him, yes.
0: He was great.
14: Yeah. Well, that was the biggest waste of time and waste of War Memorial Stadium I've ever seen in my life.
0: Because did Kyle score?
14: The only thing that comes close is Dickie Stevens Park. That is a terrible ballpark.
0: Well,
14: I'd been there one time last Friday, and of course it got rained out.
0: Well, that's why you thought
14: that. But whoever designed it should have gone and looked at AutoZone.
0: Okay.
14: But anyway, I wish we could stick to sports today, but it is nice to know that bigotry is still alive and well in Arkansas.
0: You just brought up soccer, Chuck.
2: Chuck, thank you,
14: well,
2: my friend.
14: Up War Memorial Stadium. Thank you, guys.
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0: Here is Patrick Bradley. Well, Patrick, it's been a busy week, if you will, for the Arkansas Razorback basketball team. It started off with the announcement just the other day. It's down in the Caribbean.
2: They're going to the Bahamas.
3: Yeah.
4: Oh, yeah.
2: Play a bunch of games. Yeah. Then they're doing it this summer. That's pretty cool, huh?
4: Yeah. I guess it must be August. Is that usually when they do that? So they go
0: end of July, first of August.
2: First of August, which is for when you've got a new team, that is great. You could not only get a great team, you get vacation kind of, but you get a chance to play together, actual games. How beneficial do you think that'll be for them?
4: Oh, yeah, big time. I mean, there's no doubt any chance you can get to simulate a game for the young team. And, you know, we were talking about this, I guess it was 2 weeks ago, when it hadn't been announced yet. We had floated around an idea of if you're not going to go over to the Bahamas. And I think I did see a tweet from somebody about maybe Cincinnati's going to be going over there too, so... I don't know what the format's going to be, who they're going to play, how many games they're going to play.
2: Four games, international
4: but
2: teams.
4: I think eventually.
2: Yeah, four games.
4: Yeah, teams. And that's good. And this is something Coach Cal talked about. I'm all for having a couple of round robins in July and August in the United States, whether it's at MSG, Las Vegas, Phoenix. I guess anywhere, really, with other college teams.
0: Well, Coach Cal.
4: Put it on the SEC Network, put it on.
0: Yeah, Coach Cal even brought up going out to Vegas and playing against G League teams. And certainly there'd be some other, quote, type.
4: Or even do that. You can do that. I mean, I get going to the Bahamas. I get going to Italy. In those team trips, those are great experiences that, you know, they're going to be talking about for a long, long time. I just don't understand why it's not talked more seriously about having a four-team round robin in Las Vegas for 3 days, 4 days, putting it on the SEC Network on August 1st, where I don't know what's on there right now. What's on, you know what I mean? It's giving a little content Monday, Tuesday, Wednesday, Thursday. G League teams, that's great. Play some G League teams. But which would be beneficial, I guess, with G League teams. But I guarantee you, I'm sure there are other college basketball coaches who would cherish to be able to play games against other college basketball teams, or just any games, just in general. I mean, it's almost like they limit things for no reason at all. Like this old exhibition game thing. Like it started a couple years ago, and people thought it was like the biggest revolutionary thing to ever hit college basketball. It was like, we were playing against the Australian national team. We were playing in 1995. We were playing against the college or the professional world all-stars in 1995. Like, these concepts should have been already done, and they should have been already on TV. And it just blows my mind how we inch towards things that we should, where we should already be.
2: Well, this is it. Okay, South Carolina and Valparaiso are going to the same event.
0: Mm-hmm.
2: They're playing, it's called Baja Mar Hoops Summer League, and Arkansas will play the Baja Mar Hoops Summer League at the Baja Mar Convention Center.
0: Mm-hmm.
2: At any rate, Arkansas is going to play, let's see, what is this? Basically, four games in 5 days.
0: So, and they're all international teams. They're not going to be playing teams, crossing over to Valpo or South Carolina.
2: And Canadian universities. So my question would be, and Pat, you may or may not know the answer to this. So Arkansas just got two more players, one of whom would have to reclassify. So do these games follow the Peach Jam, Randy? Can they still get him to go? And one of the Russian player that just signed, Ilya Frolov, will he actually be here to be on the team for that? Because it would sure be beneficial if they had their whole team.
0: Mm-hmm. Don't know the answer to that second part. First part is...
4: That's a good point, because can you officially be considered a student, right?
0: After the he's got to be enrolled in classes. Got to be enrolled in classes. That's for both of them. Whether it's for Davion Thompson... Or whether it's for...
2: Well, Thompson won't be.
0: Frolov.
2: What if he enrolls in fall classes? What if he declassifies, gets accepted, and then he enrolls in fall classes? He wouldn't have taken a class yet, but he could be enrolled. Could he go?
0: I don't know about the enrolled part. I do know about either one of them, though, having to be enrolled. And is there like an extended... summer school, second session they might could get into?
2: Frolov.
4: Well, does it even matter if they're playing international competition internationally? It's not an NCAA
2: good
4: thing
2: question.
4: For them.
2: Pat, that's a good question.
0: Hey, we don't know, Patrick.
2: Obviously, Thompson, until he reclassifies, he couldn't. But, yeah, how about Frolov? Seems like he could, right? And wouldn't you want him... with the team as quickly as possible?
0: Absolutely. But now he's got other hoops he's got to jump through first.
2: He does?
0: Well, yeah.
2: He's 6'11". How's he going to jump through a hoop?
0: It's a big hoop. It's better known as a hula hoop.
2: Okay.
0: But, there's other things. He's visas and all these other things he's got to work his way through.
2: We can
0: through.
2: Get a MasterCard or a Visa anywhere.
4: Well, I'm hoping some of our senators and Congress people and can assist in getting that young man any kind of paperwork he needs, right?
2: You're right. Yeah, that's right. Forget to save the.
0: I don't understand.
2: Get this guy eligible.
0: I don't understand, Patrick, why they're dragging their feet, why it hadn't already been decided one way or the other about the 5-for-5. I know this
2: a Senate committee has passed the Save College Sports Act. Now, the full body of Congress hasn't yet, but they have said yes to
0: it. And part of that is the 5-for-5. And I don't know if that's why the NCAA has been waiting. Patrick, you want to stay with us for another segment?
4: Sure, whatever you want me to do.
0: Whatever. Hang tight,
2: Patrick.
0: We're going
2: to stay for 2 hours.
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9: The Jefferson County Sheriff's Office is now linking a car fire to a shooting that took place on Monday. The Sheriff's Office says 27-year-old Kayante Woods was found unresponsive on the side of East Altimer Road. She died at the hospital. The Arkansas State Crime Lab determined that she was shot to death. Investigators say a vehicle belonging to Woods was set on fire in the same area. The Sheriff's Office is asking anyone with information to contact them. Meanwhile, Pine Bluff Police is giving kids a fun way to continue their learning while school is out for the summer. The Police and Youth Camp aims to build relationships with the youth through unique experiences. The camp is Monday through Friday and goes until mid-July. This is the first year back for the camp since COVID. Department officials hope it will continue every year. For the Buzz Radio Network, I'm KARK's Gary Burton Jr. Have a great day, everyone.
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10: Warm and muggy today with a high of 84 degrees in Little Rock, plus a 40% chance of showers and thunderstorms, mainly this morning, but we could still have some early this afternoon. Tonight it will remain mostly cloudy with a 20% chance of rainfall, a low of 69. Saturday a high of 87 and a 20% chance of rain. For the Buzz Radio Network, I'm meteorologist Pat Walker.
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1: 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Rick Schaefer standing by in Northwest Arkansas. I'm Randy Rainwater from the Capital City. 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
0: From draining threes in the SEC to your TV, it's the shootout, Pat Bradley. Thanks to Bet Saracen and Razorback Camper Sales in Hot Springs. 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
1: Patrick, did you get it figured out about the eligibility for either Davion Thompson or Ilya Frolov? did you get all that taken care of during the break?
2: Oh, I feel like that's going to be a 11th hour discussion. Who knows? Maybe they already know, and you know, it'd be nice for them to be there, but you know, maybe unfortunately they can't be. Great experience, great time for them to be there too. You know, just for themselves and their personal enjoyment, you know, personal fun.
1: It sounds like 7 days of fun if you're talking about the trip to the Caribbean.
3: Yeah, absolutely.
1: I think I could handle that.
3: Absolutely. Well, let's hope at least one or you hope the Russian center, you hope he can play at that, because he probably is going to need it the most. Although you got a freshman guard who's really an underage guy, you'd love for both of them to get there if there's a way to do it. It's interesting that the release didn't discuss that, and I'm sure people would love to ask that, but maybe there'll come a time when they'll be able to find that out. Maybe.
1: Maybe I'm wrong, but Patrick, when you're negotiating with these young men today, or maybe their agents, whatever it may be, but wouldn't you think Coach Calipari, particularly on Davion Thompson, who he's going to have to reclassify to 2026.
3: Yeah.
1: But don't you think that was something that was pre-discussed? And, okay, I understand you want to go play in this Nike Peach Jam. That thing could last for weeks. Well, now all of a sudden you're taking it, it's mid to late July, It's when the Peach Jam is. So, I mean.
2: Yeah, that's. I wonder, and this is just kind of thinking outside the box. Is there some kind of a contractual situation that these players would have with either a AAU circuit or an AAU team?
3: Wow.
2: Like that.
3: That's a good question. In other words, is he locked into that and he really needs to to collect whatever they've promised him? That's a great question. But I don't see any reason why. Let's just say the Peach Jam ended and there was still 10 days or so before the trip. If there was a way, wouldn't you think he could, okay, I reclassify, let's go.
1: But I think, again,
2: point of reclassifying, I would think.
1: That's that criteria, though. Rick, of being enrolled in school, how can they get around that aspect of it? Well,
3: I think Pat raised the point that this is an international competition. Do you have to be at this point? And I don't know the answer to that, but it's a great question to ask. And the other thing is, why, if it's just be enrolled, if all you have to do is be enrolled and you haven't had a class yet, you sign up for your fall semester and say, here's my claim, I'm enrolled.
2: Right, right. So, you kind of do the paperwork. This seems where we're at right now, that you can try anything and then circle back and see if somebody says you can't do it. I'm assuming there's a rule.
1: Ask for forgiveness. Is that what you're saying? Ask for forgiveness.
2: Well, not only that, there's just so many questions. Let's just say he enrolls in summer classes. I don't know when that begins. Is that July, August, second semester? They still do like second session, first session. Can he still play in the Peach Jam?
1: When does the fall term start? Is that like mid August?
3: Late August. Yeah, usually around the 20th.
2: Yeah, it'd be like what, August 20th?
1: That didn't even come into play. So it's got to be. I would think it's either you got to be actively in summer school or enrolled. Would that discount?
3: If you're enrolled in fall classes. You're enrolled.
2: I'll put it to you this way, to Rick's point. If you are, this was years ago, you accepted a scholarship, even signed the scholarship to play at the University of Arkansas. You're going to show up on campus August 22nd. Orientation, classes begin, you start preseason workouts. Well, that summer, it's not like you're not playing in basketball. You're playing in games, probably AAU games. If my memory serves me, I'm trying to think what I did that summer. I must have been playing AAU that summer while signed to a scholarship for Arkansas, right? I mean, I signed my scholarship November of my senior year. So all through my high school games, I must have played in spring AAU games, summer AAU games, all while signed for a scholarship, and I'm assuming enrolled. I guess I was enrolled. I think I just showed up. But
3: So you're saying you still played summer basketball after you'd already signed with Arkansas is what you're saying.
2: Correct. I mean, I probably could if I really focused, which you would see smoke coming out of my ears and maybe the ground would shake. I could probably remember exactly what my spring and summer schedule was, but I wasn't sitting on my rear end. I was most likely playing games for my AAU team. Which, if you're Davion Thomas, you got to play. You're right. Is there a rule against that? I should probably know that, but if you guys get my drift, right?
1: Well, but it's by age, isn't it? If you're 19 and under, which you don't hear that very often after you have signed a scholarship, most will not take a chance on playing AAU simply because of injury. And now they bring them in
2: early.
1: They bring them in. Well, yeah, they're going to do something on campus. I mean, the push is, generally speaking, to get everyone there for the 1st of June for first session of summer school.
2: But I'm saying 30 years ago, I signed a letter, like official, NLI, we used to call it, National Letter of Intent, boom, signed, sealed, delivered, in November, I believe. NLI,
1: NIL now.
2: So I'm signed. I was actually going to play football that year. In addition to basketball.
3: Really? And how about
1: quarterback. Patrick was a quarterback.
2: Well, it was probably going to be safety and quarterback, yeah. And it was because
1: slinging Fergie.
2: That year my high school football. Yeah. Well, my high school football team had scheduled a Thanksgiving game against a team in Florida. And all my friends were gone, and I wanted to find a way to get a free trip to Florida. So I was going to say, I want to play on a football team. But so I'm signed, but still playing. So Davion Thomas can be signed and still play.
1: Did you ask Coach Richardson about playing football?
3: I don't think he was going to.
2: Yeah, he wasn't. He wasn't for it. He was not for it.
1: I'd be shocked.
2: You know what's so funny? I talk to all these coaches, and they go, "Well, man, I love when my guys play different sports." Oh, you do? Then when it comes down to, well, they got to, you know, split up all their time between different sports. No, can't do that. Or, you know, people would always say, like, man, I think, we played growing up every sport, right? Every sport.
1: Mm-hmm.
2: And yes, I do believe that playing, you know, the physicality of football helps you with basketball, the hand-eye coordination of baseball helps you with all of that stuff, and you can go further and forward if you're a soccer person with the foot coordination or hockey, whatever. And people will swear by it. And I do think that there is definitely something to that. And the idea that you develop other muscle groups, mentally, how you look at different games. But then you have guys like my boy Kareem Reed, who was just a hooper. And he just dominated. You know, it wasn't like he was a high school quarterback. It wasn't like he was a second baseman. Kareem Reed was just simply a fantastic basketball player that broke records. So when they talk about, we want people to be diverse in their sports, yeah, except when you get to some of these guys who are just, they don't need to do that. So it's just, I don't know why I just got on that tangent, but I guess that was just part of it. But anyway, back to the deal. Why can't Davion sign a scholarship today, play in the Peach Jam, and then go to the Bahamas?
1: I'm with you, Patrick. Yeah. Get him on the bus.

0: that some would agree is not good, some would say is okay. And why they do that, I don't know. But the San Francisco Giants had three players that wore the uniform that they were asked to, but they wrote Bible verses on their hats that indicated that the rainbow is a symbol of God's forgiveness for people, not what it's used for by the others. And then one player just wore his regular hat. And so there was a spokesman for Major League Baseball was highly critical of those guys and almost threatened them for what they had done, and the backlash has been enormous.
1: Is your radio on in the background?
0: Yeah, turn your radio on, Mr. Duff, Mr. E. Yeah.
2: Yeah, hold on for a sec.
0: Okay. For you, we'll hold on for a sec. Maybe two or three.
2: Okay,
0: maybe
2: I'm back.
0: Five. Okay, yeah. So that's what we were talking about.
2: Well, too much they want to force on people.
0: Yeah.
2: You know, if you that way, go ahead. But at the same time, don't force me to accept that.
0: I think that's the crux of it.
3: So what is the right fielder?
0: And somebody with baseball probably didn't think that through when they made the comments. And now there are a whole lot of there are senators calling for the investigation of Major League Baseball over it. The Department of Justice is going to deal with it. I don't think that's what they intended or had in mind. So we don't know where it's going, but that's where it is right now.
2: Well, just like I know some people that asked me a question about shacking. I said, you're going to shack, get married.
0: Well, that is that's the biblical way to live, yes. But there, God also gives people choices to make unbiblical choices. So,
2: right. You know, and I love them personally.
0: God's the judge, not us, right? Yeah.
2: And I love the people regardless, but
0: yes,
2: they ask me a question. I'm giving the correct answer.
0: And even the players were asked by the media about it afterwards, and every one of them said, it doesn't have anything to do with hating anybody. This is, I'm standing up for what I believe. That's all.
2: That's all. I tell you, I can go deeper in this, but I'm not.
0: Okay, but we'll go back to sports.
2: just go back with God. He created us, and you know, we all make mistakes, but at the same time, Don't force your life on me.
0: Yeah, there you go. Well, you're up to date now, Mr. E.
2: If you ask me a question, I'm gonna tell you what God says, and I'll show it to you in the scripture.
0: Yep, I agree.
2: All right.
0: Okay, thank you. You can turn your radio back up and keep listening.
2: Thank you.
1: Walking through all that, this is from our Middleton Heat and Air. Didn't know I tuned into a religious talk show.
0: Well, that's why baseball never should have gotten involved with this. And the only reason we're talking about it is because it's a major subject. All you have to do is go to just about any website. After it happened, what happens then is after a day or two, it goes away. But that's the only reason we're talking about it, not because we wanted to bring it up. I'd just soon talk about the game, not that stuff.
1: All right, this from our Middleton Heat and Air from the 870 Red. We're Arkansas still looking for another big. Is that so? That
0: another
1: from Gene.
0: One?
1: Well, you know, they got Shaw Hall. That's still, I guess,
0: but
1: you can say.
0: This guy, the Russian, he's 6'11", isn't he?
1: Yes, 7 foot.
0: What do they need another one for?
1: And then there's Caleb Orgu. How you say his name? He is another 7 footer and 6'11", 240-pound JUCO big man, Shaw Hall. So that's what we were talking with Hoopscoop about yesterday. This is not, I don't think Cal is actually done. I think he could add one more big man. Huh. Well, yeah, but these are all unproven young pups. Maybe he need development physically and so forth.
4: My question with that is, right, the kid's Tomito, Paolo, he redshirted, right?
1: Yes, last year.
4: It looks like Maker may be in that same boat this

0: year.
1: I'm thinking he's going to have to redshirt or he'll see little, if any, time. I don't know why I went to 5 for 5, and maybe this will help clarify a lot of things this fall, Patrick, but I do believe once they institute the 5 for 5, because the one sport that it's not fair, and really it's that way in baseball too, you play one pitch, one out, whatever it may be, you burned your eligibility in a year of eligibility in baseball. You step on the court, you play 5 minutes, 2 minutes in a game, you lose your eligibility in basketball. Whereas football, college football, you can play 4 of the 12 games. You can play the entire game, start to finish, and you still retain your red shirt. Do away with this red shirt business. Go 5 for 5. That's going to solve a lot of problems. Now you might see Maker and you might see a couple of these other young guys actually see some action in the fall.
0: Yeah. And it's an interesting development, too, because you talk about NIL, and you're almost talking about, in a sense, remember the old draft and stash that the NBA used to do, draft a European and send him back over to Europe? I mean, you're signing a guy, and then, because Cal's not going to play 13, or 10, 11 guys. He can't play all these young 6'11", 7-footers. So is he convincing them to redshirt? Or, as you say, if the 5 for 5 comes, you're not really redshirting in a sense, but you're kind of sitting there.
1: But you still can get some game minutes. I mean, there's going to be some blowouts that you'd be able to put them in otherwise.
2: Wow. This time with Pat Bradley has flown by.
1: I mean, it is blown by.
2: Pat, you said whatever we wanted, so why don't you stay on the rest of the show?
0: That's right. Hey. I do got to take a shower, though. I played some golf earlier. Bad golf.
1: All right, Patrick. Thank you, my friend. Pat Bradley, thanks to Ben Saracen in Razorback Camper Sales.
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1: 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Let's talk to Billy. Billy, good afternoon. Welcome to Drive Time Sports.
14: Hey, man. How you guys doing? Man, just a comment about the discussion today. Man, in my opinion, sports is one of the greatest things that we can enjoy together. I don't like either side pushing their views on me. Like, you know, I'm a combat infantry veteran. If there's a church on every corner, then I should be allowed to go to a dispensary, you know, to help with my PTSD. If the gays want to do what they do, I think their life's disgusting. And as long as they mow the yard and weed eat and stay the hell away from me, then, you know what I mean, then that's cool too. But I don't like anybody like on the right either preaching to me about 900-year-old people. Sports should be sports, and that's it. And go Hogs. Y'all have a good day.
15: I think that's probably the thing that most people have the problem with is, why did baseball get involved with this in the first place? You know, what are they doing? Just let people leave them alone. And if you want to have a night like that, okay, but let other people say what they want to say and leave it at that. What's the difference? You had four guys that did something that they did what they thought was right by them. And everybody's getting mad about it. What if it was the opposite? What if four people stood up for the other side? It was Christian night or something, and four people did something LGBTQ. Would we all be hammering them? Probably not. Just let people live as they want to live. And let's just play the games. You know, that's, I have to say, I think one of the reasons I love going to Major League Baseball games is it's an escape for me. I love the game. I love to watch it. But you don't see them saying, when you go to the ballpark, they don't say, vote for this person or vote for that person. You will never see a political message at a baseball game. So why do this? Just play the game. Happy this subject came up today.
1: This from our Middleton Heat and Air Buzz text line from the 501. Said, I went to the riverfront a couple of weeks ago. Yeah. I told Uncle Shapur, I hear his name on the buzz all the time, gave me a free drink. I had one of the best steaks of my life. Thank you.
15: How about that? Yeah.
1: I like hearing that. Okay, this is saying they can't hardly hear Rick at all. Okay.
15: A lot of people are happy about that.
1: I'll move him up a little bit louder.
15: It's okay.
1: That's
15: all right. Hey, that's another thing about going to concerts. It's been a while since I've been to one, and you can definitely hear. There's no issue with hearing.
1: So you're saying you'd have any problem listening to the music?
15: I would say that the decibels are loud enough that they probably... I don't know what the zoo animals were doing. They, I'm wondering if they wondered what was going on. Because this place is right next to the zoo.
1: Well, you didn't have a stampede of elephants, did you?
15: No, they didn't come running out. So, no, okay. They didn't. Then it's okay. I don't mind loud music, but no.
1: Okay, I'm reading this straight from a post by Kyle Deckelbaum. Okay. And it says, sources, Little Rock head coach Chris Curry has agreed to a new contract that includes a 5-year extension that takes him through 2031. What a job he's done the last couple of years.
15: Good for him, yeah.
1: So congratulations. If that's the case, more than congratulations goes out to our good friend Chris Curry.
15: Absolutely.
1: Into that program. Next step up. Get the new stadium for them.
15: You know, where is that?
1: Well, the campus is basically...
15: I don't mean the location. I'm talking about what's the status of it.
1: Oh, I think it's in the preliminary stages right now. I don't think there's been enough of a commitment where they've actually broken ground. But I think there's momentum. I'll say it that way. There's momentum right now. To get this stadium built. And I realized some threw out the alternative that had they, meaning the Trojans, been able to get a super regional based upon what happened a couple weeks ago or a week ago or so, however long it was now, and Dickie Stevens was brought up, it's got to be available. That happened to Missouri State with Springfield, when you got to rely, I mean, that is a prime week of minor league baseball. And you just hope the timing would be right that Little Rock, the Travelers, would be out of town. Otherwise, wouldn't that have been heartbreaking to have lost a super regional?
15: Because
1: you didn't have the adequate facilities?
15: Yeah. We mentioned the Missouri State example many times that happened, what, in 2015? Or 2016, somewhere in there, that they couldn't host. They should have hosted a super regional, but they couldn't because their ballpark was being used.
1: Yeah. So I'm saying it, the timing's got to be perfect. And a break in the schedule where that minor league team is on the road, so you can use their park. Now, I think what Chuck was talking about, maybe I'm wrong. Chuck earlier called in and kind of put down Dickie Stevens Park. The only problem that I'm aware of, and it's been a long-term problem, they have sinkholes because it's built. They built the ballpark in that close proximity to the Arkansas River that they've had sinkhole issues. I thought they had corrected all those problems, but maybe they haven't. But that was my... If there's been any gripe that I've heard about the ballpark, otherwise, when you go, I don't know if you've been to many, if any games, Rick, at Dickie Stevens Park, but there's not a bad seat in the house.
15: Yeah.
1: It's a great place to go watch a game, safe. So I don't know what specifically that Chuck was alluding to a few moments ago. But the only issues that I've been aware of has been the sinkhole issue.
16: Well, the other issue about Dickie Stevens is the beer garden. It's not big enough. I need more space when I'm drinking my beer.
1: That looks like it takes up the whole right field area.
16: I'm joking.
1: Okay.
16: I'm kidding.
1: Okay. I started saying. How much more room do you need?
16: No. It's a sarcastic way of showing my appreciation to Dickie Stevens. You see, the joke's funnier when you have to explain it to Randy, Rick. So I have to do it sometimes.
15: Well, he didn't buzz you.
16: He's looking at it. He's eyeing that buzzer.
1: cynicism. This from our Middleton Heat and Air. It says, coincidentally, his contract ends when DVH's contract runs out. And I don't know if that's actually coincidental or not, but nevertheless.
15: It is. Yeah, it is.
1: But I don't know.
15: 5 years is a standard. Van Horn may have 7 years and rolls over. I don't know, but 5 years is pretty standard. In fact, there's some states have laws that you can't. Well, Mississippi, you can't have more than 4 years. I don't know that Arkansas has a restriction on that. But 5 years is pretty standard for a contract.
1: I started to say, I can't. Why would you want a 7, 8 or longer year contract? Too many things can go wrong.
15: Well, yeah. LSU signed Lane Kiffin to a 7-year contract after having to pay off a coach that they had a 10-year contract with and fired in his, what was his, third year?
1: This is from our Middleton Heat and Air Buzz text line from the 870. This is unbelievable. This is the second time in probably 12 years that I turn my radio station. Gay people exist. And we're going to celebrate them because everyone else, like you, persecute them.
15: No. You can celebrate them. No one persecutes them. So that was the Giants players.
1: I don't know about that.
15: Well, I don't know about that either, but Christians get persecuted too at times, and they get beheaded in countries that don't accept homosexuality, by the way. And at any rate, look, they exist. Nobody's against that. But that doesn't mean... then everybody has to celebrate it. It's okay.
1: That should be your option.
15: That's exactly right.
1: It should be your option.
15: You know, Christmas comes around once a year. There are people that don't celebrate Christmas. It's okay. They have the choice not to. It's all right.
1: Now, I don't know how to help this. This is from the mayor of Roosterpoot. He said the volume on the app is too low. Can't always hear. Someone please turn up the volume on the app. You know how to do that?
16: I do not, no.
1: Dr. Tripp.
16: That might be a Gary thing.
1: It just says that, anyway, volume's too low.
16: Damon, you can hear us. Help us out. Damon, please.
1: All right, we will step away for a moment. Rick Schaefer. I'm Randy Rainwater. Drive Time Sports will continue.
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0: Man, it was nice taking that morning walk to Double B's today. Kept thinking, believing, might get wet, but nope, didn't happen. Hadn't rained, but maybe a drop or two, just a couple of sprinkles. But nevertheless, got my day started off right with my Renoco coffee. And just talking with Dr. Tripp just a moment ago, it brings up, he says, I go through Rosebud every day on his way to work and back home. And I'm thinking, well, you know, Dr. Tripp, what you could do is you could just stop at that Double B's location right there. It's right there in that fork. And you could bring me back one of those great burgers. If you haven't tried one, they've got a great burger there in Rosebud. They've got those hot plate lunches. And yes, they've got the homemade pies and cakes. It's a meal into itself. It is worth stopping in Rosebud. That's just one of the 34 different locations you'll find of your local Double B's. And the weekend is about to approach us. And that means tomorrow in the delis, the special is the two-topping pizza for $19.99. Then on Sunday, you'll have the choice of either the cheese or pepperoni pizza for just $8.99. You know the drink specials. Take advantage of those as well. Hydrate, even though we kind of got an off day today, a break today from Mother Nature in regards to heat. I think 84 was the high today. Let's see. What does it say here? 81. 81 was the high today with low humidity. It's Double B's. It's where you gas it, grab it, and go. Make it Double B's.
1: So, Randy, you know what happens tonight?
0: College World Series doesn't start tonight, so scratch that one.
1: But this does have to do with baseball and not Major League Baseball.
0: And your Orioles are playing the Dodgers.
1: Yeah, they're struggling. Orioles are, it's the emotional highs and lows with that team. We've said it before on many teams, just good enough to break your heart. And that's kind of where they are. But anyway, tonight we'll have the 121st annual Midnight Sun Game. That's a baseball game.
2: That's in Alaska, right?
1: It's played at midnight in Alaska under only the natural light of the midnight sun. No stadium lights are turned on. They did that for the first time in 1906. Two teams that were representing bars in a gold-rich town agreed to play each other in a game that would run through midnight. And then after that, it just continued. And so usually the Alaskan Baseball League has had these games. And so tonight they will play. And I've never experienced this, but evidently there are places in Alaska that in the summer the sun never goes down.
0: So is this college baseball? What is this, Rick?
1: Yeah, I think so. I think it's a college baseball league. Let's see. It's the Midnight Sun Game. Let's see who's playing. It's in Fairbanks. It's always played in the summer months where basically the sun never sets. Let's see who's going to play, if it even says that. It's hosted every year by the Alaska Gold Panners, a collegiate summer team based in Fairbanks. They usually play a local amateur team or a summer college squad from around the country. So that's it. The Alaska Gold Panners will host this game. So they play it, and the cool thing is the thing that they originally started it was that you start the game on June 20th or 21st. And you finish the game the next day, but you never stop. You start at 11 o'clock at night, and you end the next morning sometime. So they only play one game like that.
0: I guess how many innings is that cover?
1: It's a regular game. It's a nine-inning game.
0: Okay.
1: Yeah.
0: Mm-hmm. Well, I can't imagine the game starting at midnight and ending in the morning.
1: Are
0: you talking about 2 o'clock in the morning?
1: It starts at 11 at night. And so if it ends at 1, that's morning.
0: Okay.
1: Yeah. Starts at 11 o'clock, so that makes it a two-day deal.
0: This from our Middleton Heat and Air.
1: Didn't have that on your calendar, did you?
0: No, I didn't. Is it televised so I can make sure I watch it somewhere?
1: Kind of like the British Open. You got to be up at weird hours to watch it.
0: Oh, my goodness. Speaking of the British Open, have you been watching the U.S. Open from Shinnecock?
1: Uh-uh. I haven't had a chance.
0: And that reminds me almost of a Lynx-style course because, A, there's no trees. On most golf courses, you're always...
1: There's no trees?
0: No.
1: None?
0: I have not seen any. I have not seen any.
1: No
0: and
1: trees.
0: The rough is as tall as the waist of some players.
1: Wow.
0: If you get it into the rough. I mean, it's like you need a shovel to dig your ball out. Except you can't use a shovel.
1: Huh.
0: But, yeah. And with the greens hardening as the wind continues, the greens, I've seen more 3 to 5 foot putts missed just because there's now so much break into them. And the pin placements, I got to believe this weekend, are going to get really, really tough. Wyndham Clark leads it right now at minus seven. That will be... Maybe since you go back to the 30s, have you seen a four-stroke lead in the U.S. Open going into the weekend?
1: I don't know that.
0: Yeah.
1: I wouldn't have that history at my disposal or knowledge, really. So you have to go back to the 30s when a guy had a four-stroke lead in the U.S. Open? It's happened in other majors, hadn't it?
0: I've been saying the U.S. Open. It mean the major other... Masters or otherwise.
1: Yeah, just the U.S. Open. Nobody's
0: the U.S. Open
1: a four-stroke lead after 2 days. That's kind of surprising.
0: Yeah. Well, you expect low scores. I do, anyway. You expect low scores. But they can make this course as difficult as they want to make it going into the weekend. So we'll see. We'll see. This from the mayor of Rooster Poot. Go Running Roosters. Changing the subject. Even though I reject soccer like Rick, I am proud that the USA team won over Australia.
1: Yeah. Me too.
0: With a high-scoring final of 2-0. Well, we're gonna make that 14-0. That way, or 12-0. Either way.
1: Yeah.
0: Wow, if basketball scores that high, we'd be even more entertained.
1: I'm just glad that None of the United States goals boomeranged and went into their own place. You play in Australia, you got to worry about that.
0: You know, so I moved right on. Waldo Mark says from our Middleton Heat here, tomorrow is summer solstice, the longest day of the year.
1: Most daylight, yeah. Most daylight of the year is I think it's the 21st, isn't it? I think is the longest. That's what I always thought was had the most daylight of any day. So it's kind of been creeping up. I noticed last night, you know, of course we were in Oklahoma City and sundown was after 9, and the night before my wife and I were out walking, and at 9:15 you could still see traces of color from the sunset, and I thought, wow, 9:15. So what happens is maybe it's 9:17. On the night of the 21st, and it's 9:16 the next night, 9:15 the next. I don't know, but you know, I'm sure it's very gradual. But I love this time of year.
0: Getting a great late night walk in. This from our Middleton Heat and Air. Talking about Shinnecock, it's right off of the water in Long Island, New York, with little to no trees. So it definitely plays like a European Lynx style course. Combine that with the heavy wind. They have had wind that is factored into today's play. I'm sorry, I was reading another post. Randy, you and Rick could make a good Sonic commercial. Ha! All right, we will step away for a moment. One more hour to go on this Friday edition of Drive Time Sports. Rick Schaefer, I'm Randy Rainwater. Back in just a moment.
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8: The Jefferson County Sheriff's Office is now linking a car fire to a shooting that took place on Monday. The Sheriff's Office says 27-year-old Kayante Woods was found unresponsive on the side of East Altimer Road. She died at the hospital. The Arkansas State Crime Lab determined that she was shot to death. Investigators say a vehicle belonging to Woods was set on fire in the same area. The Sheriff's Office is asking anyone with information to contact them. Meanwhile, Pine Bluff Police is giving kids a fun way to continue their learning while school is out for the summer. The Police and Youth Camp aims to build relationships with the youth through unique experiences. The camp is Monday through Friday and goes until mid-July. This is the first year back for the camp since COVID. Department officials hope it will continue every year. For the Buzz Radio Network, I'm KARK's Gary Burton Jr. Have a great day, everyone.
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10: Scattered showers and thunderstorms are likely today here in central Arkansas. It won't be as hot, but we only have a high of 84 degrees. Tonight, we'll drop down to around 69 for the overnight low, but plus there's still a slight chance of a shower or thunderstorm in the evening. Tomorrow, a high of 87 and a 20% chance of rain. For the Buzz Radio Network, I'm meteorologist Pat Walker.
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1: 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Rick, you'll appreciate this.
2: I will.
1: Yeah.
2: Okay.
1: This from our Milton Heat and Air.
2: Yeah.
1: From the 870. Rick, I got your boomerang joke right off.
2: Good. Randy goes right past them, and that wasn't the first time he's done that. He just goes past them all the time. Yeah.
1: Yep. I'm sorry. I didn't.
2: It's okay. You know, on this show, we have hopefully learned that it's okay to have differences of opinion. And Randy and my opinions on humor are very different. And we've had that difference of opinion for 24 years now. And while I try and sneak him in, Randy rarely laughs. And when he does, he tries to catch himself, and when he doesn't, he buzzes me. So that's a pretty big disagreement on humor, I think, don't you? But we're still friends. We get along very well. Randy does not have to laugh at my jokes.
1: Oh, no.
2: For us to be friends.
1: No.
2: And I can tell you that when I was actually working with Chuck Barrett on baseball, rarely did it in basketball, but baseball has plenty of time to talk. And when I'd throw in a few things like I throw in on Drive Time Sports, he would never, ever comment. But he would look at me like, really? Whether anybody listening to the baseball games back then ever got him or not, I don't know. We didn't have live fan feedback on Razorback baseball.
1: It really is interesting to read some of the comments. Granted, we're not on the air at that time, but the back and forth between Phil and Bubba.
2: Oh yeah. They're funny. Yeah,
1: it's back and forth.
2: They have good chemistry. Yep. I don't remember any of the things that I would say in baseball, and I don't remember anything that I said on Drive Time Sports. By the next day, somebody would have to say, I heard this or I heard that. I only remember one from baseball. And Chuck looked at me because I think he got it. And LSU had a pitcher named Rumbelo. Remember him?
1: No, I don't.
2: Oh, he was good. His name was Rumbelo. And I said, Chuck, that's what they have on pirate ships. See, you had to laugh at that one.
1: Oh, my gosh.
2: He looked at me thinking, what?
1: I'm supposed to be calling a baseball game, and my color analyst over there is cracking jokes. I got to maintain my concentration here.
2: I do have a weird sense of humor, I will say that. I do. You name a name, and all of a sudden I'm thinking something that has nothing to do with that person.
1: Oh, I believe me, I'm by now, after 24 years, I learn carefully what I say. And I must confess, I do like catching you when you make a stumble or two. But anyway.
2: Oh, yeah. That's pretty common. It's not hard to do.
1: All right. This is from our Middleton Heat and Air from the 501. I'm going to comment on this one time. I'm not gay, but I have no problem with it. In fact, I support that group, but also agree that as long as you aren't disrespecting that group, you should have the right to not have to endorse it. I may disagree with Rick on some things, but I do respect his right to have his faith.
2: Well, and thank you. And that's all that was happening was the Bible's verses that were inscribed were, hey, look, there are scriptures that talk very plainly about how homosexuality is wrong. Okay, now you can not believe the Bible if you don't want, and you can practice it if you want, because God never forces anybody to do anything. But the scriptures that they put on their hat, they didn't use any of those. So there was no anti-gay stuff on there. It was about, you know, they used the rainbow, and their scripture indicated how God uses the rainbow as a peace offering after Noah's after the flood that Noah came through, that mm-hmm. he would never flood the earth again. That's mm-hmm. all. So, and that's the point. And it's okay to disagree. You know, I think that people would be very surprised, maybe, because all they do is hear me on the radio, those who don't know me, would probably be very surprised to know that I have a lot of friends that don't agree with me on a lot of things, but they're still my friends. It's okay. They don't have to agree with me on everything, including Jesus. There are people that, but they're still my friends. You don't have to, and I don't judge them, and they don't judge me, and that's kind of the way it ought to be, shouldn't it?
1: That's the way it should be.
2: Yeah.
1: Your opinion is your opinion.
2: Right, but they also don't force me to go somewhere where they know I'm not going to enjoy it. They don't force me to believe what they believe or else turn on me. And I think that's what's happening, and I think that's really sad.
1: This from our Middleton Heat and Air from Ron. He says, Captain Morgan. Are you familiar with Captain Morgan?
2: Yes. Yes. I know he makes, I don't know if he makes rum, but I know he makes
1: he does.
2: Alcohol. Yeah, okay.
1: He does
2: yeah.
1: make rum, right. Yes.
2: Okay. There you go.
1: Okay.
2: Thank you. Somebody else got it right. Good. It's great. Even Randy laughed at that one.
1: Okay, this is from our Milton Eden Air from the 870. Rick, you are right on the right to choose, but when death comes, choosing is no
2: that's
1: more.
2: Exactly right. And again, that's exactly right. We'll just leave it at that.
1: There you go. Let's see. I think I read all from Rooster Poot. Well, here's one. I think I missed
2: Randy it. Chooses to endorse Rooster Poot for mayor, the mayor of Rooster Poot, even though we don't even know for sure who he is. So
1: I don't think I met Mayor Boyd.
2: I don't know if that's... Are these political endorsements that we're doing on the air?
1: I don't know. It says...
2: Or is he already? Is he not up for re-election?
1: I don't know. Apparently, he didn't worry about it in Rooster Poot. But he says, from our Middleton yeah. Eaton Air, Jesus Christ is Lord and God is still on the throne. I love baseball, but MLB is wrong to the bone. The rainbow is a promise from God, not a logo for pride. If you want to wear a logo, wear a cross and get in on the Holy Spirit ride.
2: Yeah. Well, that's how many would believe. Again, this all started because Major League Baseball overstepped its bounds. And if they had just left it alone, just leave it alone. Why this guy had to make that comment? And, of course, there's some media people in San Francisco that went berserk because that's San Francisco. But it's four guys. They didn't say stop the proceeding. They didn't say we hate anybody. They made their statement. That's all.
1: Okay. I'm sorry. I was reading there.
2: It's been, I didn't know we'd be taking up most of our show on that, though. You know, it's a slow time of year for Razorback sports.
1: That is true. In fact, you notice we talk very little, if any, football today.
2: I just want to know if the Russians going to go to the Bahamas. That's
1: well, worry about Davian Thompson too.
2: Yeah, well, I think it'd be good for him to go. And I thought Pat brought up an interesting point about him. Was there some kind of incentive for him to play in the Peach Jam?
1: Oh, I hadn't thought about that, Noah. Yeah.
2: That could be a financial benefit or some other benefit that he's obligated to play in beyond just playing for his team, which is that's important too. That's his team, and I guess that's the last event of the year for them in the summer. But is there something tying him to that he has to play? And so therefore...
1: Is that even legal?
2: I don't know. Well, how could we say it's not these days?
1: Well, I understand that too.
2: But then the question is, so he's not going to determine whether he reclassifies until after the Peach Jam is over. So when we talk about could he be enrolled and could he be with the basketball team, he can't enroll until he's changed his classification. So it's all about timing, isn't it?
1: Someone said on here, I can't find it at this exact moment, but it is a situation where it basically boils down to individual rights. It's my right that not have to support something, and it is my right to be able to say something. I mean, that's what freedom is about, being able to express your opinions. This is from our Middleton Heat and Air. Rick always tickles me. I remember when Big Keith called and said, "Big Keith in the house." Rick said, "Everybody's in the house. Today it's the ice and snowstorm going on."
2: Wow. Somebody remembered one that old? That's pretty good. Thank you.
1: Boy wanted me to inform you he's not running for re-election.
2: Okay, well, then it's okay to keep calling
1: him. Because he's permanently mayor for life.
2: Oh, he's permanently mayor?
1: Yeah.
2: Wow.
1: And if you want to meet me, have me as a guest in the studio one day. And from Boy. Let's see what else is on here. Okay.
2: You wouldn't get his live fan feedbacks if he was there.
1: No, I wouldn't have nothing to read then. Let's see. Tomorrow night, well, actually, it is tomorrow night, game one of the College World Series, and this is the best of three, and that is North Carolina is taking on Oklahoma. Now, let's do this first. Shane's been holding. Let's talk to Shane first. Shane, good afternoon. Welcome to Drive Time Sports.
3: Yeah, I just want to see what y'all's opinion was on the... big man that we got in, that Farloff and the other one. I don't understand. I got to keep my faith in Coach Cal, but I'm kind of wondering, is any of these players even going to be, playing a lot this year or what?
2: You know, Randy, you mentioned earlier about redshirting these guys, and I'm thinking if you're bringing in this 6'11 guy who averaged 14 or 15 points a game last year for the team that he played for, why would you be thinking about redshirting him? Or was it the other guy?
1: I don't think it's as much
2: maker,
1: him. Yeah,
2: the map maker.
1: Oh my God! Well, the map maker, I do believe he's going to play sparingly. Yeah, I do believe he's going to.

0: Ice Cube's Big Three is back. The most physical, fierce, and competitive basketball league on earth returns to CBS this Saturday. Three-time Big Three MVP ISO Joe Johnson and the reloaded Detroit Amps battle two-time Big Three championship coach Steven Jackson's DMV trilogy, followed by Big Three's most intense rivalry. Defending champions Miami 305 and Michael Beasley chasing his third straight MVP take on Dwight Howard, coach Nick Young, and the LA Riot. Watch Big Three Saturday, 4 p.m. Eastern, 1 p.m. Pacific on CBS. 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
1: I mean, Murinen is 7 foot. They're expecting him to play, are they not?
2: I think so.
1: Yeah. And Bowser, when he was brought in originally, the transfer from Foreman, I don't think he was projected as a starter when he came in. I think he was one of those fill-in pieces, if you will. Now, he's going to play, but he wouldn't expect it to be the starter. I think right now, the way it looks, you're going to have, I know I'm not supposed to be assigning numbers, but I think for simplistic sake, I will. Murinen is going to play at the four. And I think Bowser is supposed to play at the five. And I'm guessing either the map maker, Samito, or Froloff is now your five. That's what I'm thinking, is how they're going to do it.
2: Yeah.
1: And then you still got J.J. Andrews. What's he going to play? He's going to play a wing, I would think.
2: Yeah, I would
1: think. Is that like a three?
2: I don't know. Is he a three?
1: Oh,
2: is he a four?
1: I don't know. Or is he a four? That's what's going to be beautiful about the trip to the Caribbean.
2: They'll get four games. That's right. Four
1: mix and match all that you want to.
2: That's right. Exactly right. Ooh, MLB's got Milwaukee and Atlanta, and Mizorowski is pitching for Milwaukee.
1: That's got to be must-see television there.
2: Yeah, this guy is amazing. He gave up one run in May, and he just,
1: you're talking about Mizorowski, right?
2: Yeah, okay. Yeah. His second pitch of the game was only 102 miles an hour. And Drake Baldwin of the Atlanta Braves, who's hitting 298 with 14 home runs, could not catch up with that pitch. Baldwin's he's a young catcher for the Braves. He's a good hitter, really is. Oh, my gosh. 102 mile an hour, five high fastball, forget it.
1: Why would you chase anything over your waist?
2: You shouldn't. You know, that's a good point. So I was watching MLB Network, and I was listening during one of our breaks, and there were Harold Reynolds and a couple other guys. They were talking about how do you bat against this guy? And they all agreed you have to focus on waist and below. And if he throws a high fastball for a strike, you just have to take it because you're not going to hit
1: it. You're not going to catch up with it.
2: No. That's right. So you and they were talking about how you have to start your movement toward the ball quicker than you do on a normal pitch, or you won't get it either. So, you know, I will say this: when you watch their network, they really have some outstanding analysts. Now that doesn't mean, I don't know what Harold Reynolds hit. Probably hit 260 something in his career. But they've got other guys on there that are good too, that were hitters. And they do give good analysis, but they're just talking about how hard it is to get around on this guy's fastball. But the reason I thought about it is because what you just said. If the ball's above the waist, don't even think about swinging at it, because you're not going to hit it. And if it's a strike at the letters, it's a strike. You just take it. You're not going to hit it.
1: Have you noticed in the College World Series, I'm wondering, I'd love to get some other opinions on this as well, but it almost looks like, Rick, there has been a carryover from the SEC tournament where they use the ABS, because I truly believe we are seeing more strikes right now in the College World Series in particular. I can't speak for Major League Baseball because they do have the ABS. So if they want to challenge something, they can, unless they're out of challenges. But it seems like since watching the SEC tournament and seeing how many calls were overturned where they were calling balls, and we talked about this, Rick, where you're gaining at least an inch and a half. If that ball is on that

0: line, as long as the ball is touching any part of it, it's a strike. If it's not touching any part of it's very simple. It's a ball.
1: That's right. Yeah.
0: But it looks like the strike zone has gone down because the umpires were being proven wrong over and over again. Because I think what we forget is they took pictures, they took images of all these batters
1: before they
0: ever stepped in the batter's box.
1: Yeah.
0: So no matter if a guy's squatting or whatever other way that he goes about in his batting stance, it doesn't matter to the ABS because they've got this fixed box that's there. And I think you're seeing more low strikes and even a few higher strikes than what we've seen before.
1: Yeah, because again,
0: and they don't have ABS in the College World Series.
1: No, that's right. Yeah. That's a good point.
0: But it just looks like a carryover to me.
1: By the way, Mizrowski just threw 4 103-mile-an-hour fastballs to Matt Olson, another really good hitter, power hitter. He fouled off the third one, and he did ground to the first baseman on the fourth one. So only one strikeout in the first inning.
0: And Olson's a right-handed batter, right?
1: Olson's
0: no, he's left-handed.
1: He's left-handed.
0: That's right. Mm-hmm. Yeah. So he was able to pull the ball at the first baseman.
1: But the first batter, Baldwin's a left-handed hitter, and he never got around on those fastballs.
0: All right, we will step away for a moment. Rick Schaefer, I'm Randy Rainwater. Drive Time Sports will continue.
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0: 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Rick Schaefer. I'm Randy Rainwater. Let's see here. This from our Middleton Heat and Air Buzz text line. Thoughts on college football today. Does the Sorsby situation, despite him leaving, force the Big Ten and the SEC to leave the rest of college football behind and form a Super League? Would Arkansas be invited to a Super League? Now, isn't part of that protect, that one that's trying to get through the Senate now, isn't it trying to basically outlaw any Super Leagues?
1: Yeah, but basically it's going to pool TV money to where Oklahoma State's going to get as much money as Arkansas does. All the media rights would be pooled. And that's why the SEC and the Big Ten are totally against it. If it passes as law, they don't have any choice. And so that's, whether that should be a law or not, we don't know. But that's the biggest thing. But, yes, no Super Leagues. If a Super League forms without anything passed by Congress, if a Super League forms, it depends on how many teams. A lot of people think a Super Team or Super League would be the Power Four leagues, and they just break off and it'd just be those, which is 65 teams, I believe, and Notre Dame. I think that's 65 teams. Some believe it would be only the elite. If that's the case, and you're talking about, say, 32 teams, I do not believe Arkansas would be included.
0: No.
1: Because it's all based on football. It's not based on all sports. Which, if you're
0: and I think this would be a football only deal. I don't think it'd be for the
1: could be, yeah, could be. But anyway, do I think Arkansas would be in there? No. But here's the thing: let's say they take 32 teams, so 33 teams are left out. And you just pointed out it's only for football. But how would they compete in all sports if football revenue declined because they weren't part of that 32-team Super League? That'd be a question too, because you would, if you're not among the elite, you're going to suffer financially. And does that mean you can be good in all the sports that Arkansas is good at, or any school? Could they do it?
0: Well, it wouldn't seem right. Maybe I'm looking at this wrong, but why would it be right for 32 teams to benefit and then the other 35 basically go suffering?
1: Yeah, because
0: I mean,
1: that's pretty much
0: the way it would be.
1: Yeah, right. It would. But think about this. If you had a 32-team Super League and you played a 12-game season, who's going undefeated? If all you did was take the 32 best, who's going? Look at the NFL. Who goes undefeated? One team ever since the AFL and the NFL combined back in the 60s.
0: Miami.
1: That's it. One team. New England got within a game. One team has gone undefeated. So you got all these superpowers that are used to winning 10, 11 games a year. All of a sudden, there's only 32 of them, and 9-3 is really good because the schedule is so hard. But you know what? Somebody in that 32 Super League is going to go 3-9. And none of those teams are used to that. I've shared this story several times. It's been a long time since I've shared it on our show. But Frank Broyles, in the late 70s, using his ABC influence, he had basically a Super League formed because Eddie Sutton and Lou Holtz were upset that every official of every one of their games was from Texas, and Holtz in particular thought Arkansas was getting a bad end of a deal, particularly after a loss to Houston where it looked like Arkansas scored touchdowns on their first three possessions and the officials didn't give it to them. They had to kick field goals and lost 20-9. So Coach Broyles had formed a league, and I remember it a little bit at the time, but I remember talking to him later when his memory wasn't quite as sharp as it was at the time. It was an eight-team league. It was Arkansas, Texas, Texas A&M, Oklahoma, LSU, Nebraska, and there was another team. And I don't know.
0: You mentioned
1: the other
0: LSU twice.
1: Did I? Okay. Well, then I mentioned them twice. Yeah, there were eight teams, and I can't remember who the other two were. And it was done. And ABC was set to sign a contract to televise those games. That's what Coach Broyles was doing, ABC games. He had their ear. They were ready to go. And Bob Devaney was the athletic director at Nebraska. And, of course, he was a longtime head football coach, too. And he might have still been I don't know if he was still the coach at that time. Osborne may have been the coach. And he called Coach Broyles. He says, I can't do it. And Coach Broyles says, why? It's ready to go. He said, because our fans are used to us winning 9 or 10 games a year, and that will not happen in that league. And so when you start talking about super leagues, it sounds great, but you better get ready to lose more games than you've ever lost before, because everybody's good. You've eliminated the teams that you're used to beating. And unfortunately right now, Arkansas is one of the teams that the elites are used to beating. And so is Mississippi State. And other than the last couple of years, so is Vanderbilt. And you could probably name a couple other schools. And certainly in other leagues, you could name other schools. Amazing as it is, in the Big Ten, you could now name Nebraska as a team the elites are used to beating. So you can do that, but you better get ready.
0: Did the courts mandate the revenue share?
1: No.
0: Who mandated that?
1: What revenue share are you talking about?
0: I'm talking about where now you get for $20.5 million.
1: Oh, no. I think the NCAA did that. I think it was what they did was they allowed, they set the formula. Now you can pay your players, and it's going to be if you take every school in Division One, what's the average budget? And it's 20 or 22% of that. 22%, I think, of your average budget. So last year it was $20.5 million. It's probably up a little bit. Arkansas's budget's up this year, so I'm guessing the it's up just a little bit.
0: And it's supposed
1: so
0: to
1: it might
0: keep
1: be
0: going
1: 21
0: up.
1: Or 22. Might be 21 or 22.
0: I mean, it's just like
1: the
0: cap.
1: Yeah. Yeah.
0: That you see now in the NFL, it's each year it increases.
1: Right. Yeah, that's right. So, but yeah, no, the courts didn't determine that. NCAA did that. Yeah.
0: This from our Middleton Heat and Air from the 870. Mirinen will be a high lottery pick. I read a glowing report today on Frolov. About his skill set.
1: Good.
0: And again,
1: like
0: it goes back to the things he needs to do right now, which is get bigger and stronger.
1: Yeah. Good. Yeah.
0: This from our Middleton Heat and Air. Wouldn't a 32-team league force Notre Dame to join a conference/league? Yes, it would.
1: It would force them to be one of the 32, yes.
0: Yes.
1: I'm sure they would not be left out, but yes. And I don't know if it would be one conference, or if you'd break it down into 2 16s, and you have a championship game, or they would even with 32, I'm sure there's going to be some kind of playoff. Now, is that going to happen? No, I don't think that's going to happen in our lifetime, unless it just gets to the point where there's never a cap on the NIL money. And if there's never a cap on the NIL money, and there are some schools that just can't keep up, then the elites could say, well, if you can't keep up, then, you know, we'll see you later.
0: Well, the other part I saw about that is maybe your bottom five is going to be on a rotational basis, that if you are 3-9, then they move you out. They bring another team in to replace you.
1: Wow.
0: Yeah, I've seen that.
1: So the 35 left out are all playing to get back in.
0: Exactly.
1: Hey, you were 9-3 this year. Wasn't as good a schedule, but you were 9-3, so you're back in.
0: Yep.
1: You're 3-9 against a brutal schedule. You're out.
0: Yep. This from Earl, by way of our Middleton Heat and Air, says, Rick and Randy, I've been to Anchorage, Alaska twice fishing. The sun sets, curvature, it comes right up. The sunrise and sunset are incredible. I can.
1: Ooh, I'll bet.
0: I have not. I've been to Anchorage, went there on our cruise, and that was early morning when we were actually, well, until about noon in Anchorage, and the sunsets, all that are just. I mean, they're unbelievable. They are. They are that beautiful up there.
1: Wow.
0: And I do believe it because I saw it with my own eyes. this from our Middleton Heat and Air. A 32 Super League would be out in 10 years. You already have an NFL also with the referees. The thing is, still about fans. Who say the 35 left out wouldn't have more fans?
1: They might. How many times a few years ago, Randy, did people argue, why didn't Arkansas go join the Big 12 conference? You'd win more. Yeah, you would have less revenue, but if you could still recruit at the same level, if you could, then yes, they probably would win more. So would they have more fan support from that? I don't know. Would it be as appreciated? I don't know.
0: But would a TV contract be as lucrative?
1: No. Of course it wouldn't be. But, you know, would you say right now, Texas Tech, let's just use them, throw out the Sorsby stuff. Texas Tech, their billionaire says, we're going to win. Are they any less happy about winning because they're in the Big 12 than they were in the SEC? I don't think so. If Kansas State wins the Big 12, are they going to be any less happy because it wasn't the Big 10? I don't think so.
0: And that's pretty much what you have now.
1: Yeah, now, but by
0: you still have as many teams.
1: Yeah, if you finish second in the Big 12, you may not get in the playoff. Or if you finish second in the Big 10 or the SEC, you will.
0: All right, we got to step away for a moment. We'll come back and wrap it up here in a moment. Rick Schaefer, I'm Randy Rainwater. Drive Time Sports for this Friday will continue in a moment.
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7: 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When sports and crawfish meet, you know you're going to have a good time. You're in hog heaven. 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
0: 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Mentioned this earlier, Rick. Started to talk about it anyway. Best of three, starts tomorrow night in the Men's College World Series. North Carolina has been very impressive. Yep. Pitching has been outstanding, even though they end up giving up 7 runs against West Virginia in that elimination game for West Virginia.
1: But they were way ahead when they did.
0: Yeah. Oh, yeah. Yeah. And Oklahoma has been simply amazing.
1: Yeah.
0: I talked about this yesterday, Rick, while you were gone. But do you remember how we were talking leading into that Oklahoma series that Arkansas should sweep? And this is a team that doesn't have any power. My goodness gracious.
1: Well, they didn't have a lot till the NCAA tournament.
0: Yeah, it all started kind of in the regionals.
1: Yeah.
0: And just carry forward from there. They had five home runs the other day against Georgia.
1: Against Georgia. That's the thing. I thought Georgia was the best team. They beat them twice.
0: Buried Georgia.
1: Yeah, beat them twice.
0: Yeah. Yep. I think you could kind of see a little bit of that, the way that Georgia was struggling with the bats when they only beat Texas 2-0. Oklahoma only beat Georgia 4-3 the first time around, but 11-4 in the elimination game. I don't know what to think now. I'm probably going to favor, just because they're SEC, I know some say, who cares whether or not they're SEC or not, but I'm going to pull for Oklahoma.
1: Yeah, probably.
0: Against North Carolina.
1: I think North Carolina is a better team, but Oklahoma's hot right now. Resembling Ole Miss the year they won it, you know, stumbling at the end of the season, but hot as they could possibly be at this point. So I wouldn't be surprised whoever wins. I mean, you're down to two teams. That's a pretty stupid thing to say, but you could make a case for either one of them, and that's why they're going to play.
0: Sure.
1: And I think that's great. I think they're pretty evenly matched, and it's nice that they both got 2 days off. If Oklahoma had lost to Georgia, they would have had to play last night. But they both got 2 days off, so they're well-rested. They are ready to go.
0: You know, it's interesting about the Oklahoma pitching. And I can only say I'm trusting something that was sent to me by way of our Middleton Heat and Airbus text line. But the number that was thrown out is amazing. 87% of the pitches thrown thus far in the College World Series, I think it was only applicable to the World Series, but maybe they meant also the Super Regionals. But 87% of the pitches thrown so far have been by freshmen on the pitching staff.
1: Wow, good
0: for Oklahoma.
1: Okay. Oh yeah, yeah. Well, the one.
0: Well, the young man that came in the other night came in. He did give up that one home run, but his brother had pitched, I guess, the day before. And, I mean, wow.
1: So the question is, if they're freshmen, do they stay at Oklahoma? Do they have enough money to keep them? Or, you know, you would hope so. I mean, pitching that well, you'd hope there's some loyalty. Okay, Randy, before we go off the air, I got to give you a couple updates because we just got these from our friends at Hog Sports. Safety Jameer Cantrell has just committed to Arkansas. He is a safety from Buford, Georgia. Arkansas got him from Florida, Wake Forest, and Vanderbilt were his other finalists before he decided on Arkansas. 5'10", 175 pounds, three-star, rated the number 84 safety in the country, number 99 player in Georgia. Well, you know, what does that mean? It means nothing until he gets here, and hopefully he's really good. Arkansas has 19 commitments right now, but on the 247 Sports, they're still only ranked number 32 in recruiting, if you can imagine that. And then the other news is Arkansas has, in basketball, has offered a five-star player from the class of 2028. His name is Isaiah Hamilton, and he is the fourth player in the 2028 recruiting class to be offered by Arkansas. He's ranked currently the number two player in the 2028 class. He's 6'7", 200 pounds, originally from Toronto, but then he's transferred to Monteverde Academy in Florida. So number two player in the 2028 cycle.
0: And interestingly enough, he's a wing.
1: Yeah. Yeah,
0: we always think guard.
1: Is that a three or is that a four? Is that he's a wing. How about that? Great. He must love slim chickens, huh?
0: Yeah. Well, I'm sure there'll be some guards here soon that we'll be seeing for the class of 2027. This from our Middleton Heat and Air from the 870. Rick, what is the ratio of SEC conference champs regular season and our SEC tournament champs compared to the at-large SEC teams that make the World Series final? That from the other Bubba C.
1: Oh, good grief. It would take more time than we have right now to try and research that. He's talking about how many teams have won either the SEC championship, regular season, or tournament, have played for the College World Series championship. You know, you think immediately if some LSU teams have done that. Boy, has anybody else done that? Tennessee, the year they won the national championship, I think they pretty well ran the table. Gosh, those are the only two, and I'm sure LSU's done it more than once. Those are the only ones that I can, right off the top of my head, I would say. Anybody else you can think of that might have, if that's what they're asking, have they won either the regular season or the tournament championship, and are they playing for the national championship? If that's what they're asking, those are the only two that come to mind.
0: Well, Oklahoma didn't this year, we can tell you that.
1: No.
0: And even a couple of years ago when Ole Miss won the national championship, they didn't win either.
1: They barely got in.
0: Yeah.
1: And Mississippi State, same thing. You can go back. Again, LSU would have the highest probability of that. Florida won the national championship 1 year. South Carolina won it 1 year. But I don't know if they won the conference championship or not. They might have. I think Florida might have.
0: This from our Milton Eden air says, if Arkansas and Arkansas State had gone to the Big 12, then it probably wouldn't have fallen apart, i.e. Nebraska to the Big 10 and others to the SEC.
1: Well, Nebraska was not going to stay in the league with Texas. So Nebraska left before Texas. If Arkansas had joined the Big 12 and Texas was still in it, Nebraska would be gone. Nebraska's administration was not going to deal with Texas's arrogancy. They just weren't. They felt like Texas ran the league, just like Arkansas felt that way when they're in the Southwest Conference. And so that wouldn't have happened. It wouldn't have held. No, it could have. It's held together now. There's 12 teams in it.
0: Yeah.
1: And there's some pretty good teams in there, too.
0: Yeah. Yep. All right, we got to say so long and goodbye for Rick Schaefer. I'm Randy Rainwater. Buzz Animal Cruelty. Spay and neuter your pet. Have a fantastic weekend. Happy birthday, Carrie. Happy birthday, Jared. And to all who are celebrating birthdays either today or tomorrow. Have a great rest of the night. So long, everybody.
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20: I'm Ed Benkin. Team USA is heading to the knockout round of the World Cup after another victory. The Americans shut out Australia 2-0. Both goals coming in the first half, one on an own goal, the other by Alex Freeman, as the Americans win. Meanwhile, Apple TV soccer analyst Taylor Twellman said on ESPN's Part of the Interruption that the U.S. found a different way to win this contest.
21: Anytime you qualify for the knockout stage for the first time ever with a game in hand, the United States men have never done this. The first game, you won in style. The second game, there was none of that. But you had to claw, you had to fight, you had to do every little thing well.
20: The Americans could also clinch the top spot in Group D if Paraguay wins or gets a draw tonight against Turkey. Another match has just gone final. Morocco shuts out Scotland 1-0. Coming up in a few moments, Brazil and Haiti in Philadelphia. At the U.S. Open, a couple of golfers are still on the course. Wyndham Clark has been done round two for quite some time. He has the lead at 7-under. It's 4 strokes better than 4 other golfers, including Tom Kim, who is still on the course right now on the 17th. In baseball, Tigers pitcher Justin Verlander has a left hamstring strain. He will likely be out for weeks. Tonight in baseball, it is the